0: poems.
1: Yeah.
0: That's incredible.
1: Thank you.
0: Really,
1: thank
0: really
1: you
0: well written.
1: Much. Thank you.
0: Who would like to go next? I see. I see Maddie raising her hand. And, what do you have to share?
2: Well, I have one poem, and the meaning behind it is I wanted to write a fantasy poem, so I did. and it's way too long, and I apologize in advance.
0: That's okay. Don't. There's no need to apologize at all. I'll tell you what, just to be on the safe side, there's one thing that I need to say right about now, which is you're listening to the show that gets your weekend off to a good start, the Saturday 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Almost forgot that last one for a moment. Now, I won't have to do that again, and we have lots of time. What's the name of what you're going to share?
2: The Shapeshifter.
0: The Shapeshifter, clearly fantasy. My dad always loved to talk about shapeshifters, so I can't wait to hear this.
2: Thank you. Do you ever want for an adventure, an entertaining, brand new venture, something to spook you, please you, brighten up your pale pallor? Well, there is a tale that, on a night much like this, with the moon but half full, and fireflies flitting around the rustling grasses, flickering round the barren passage on whence you came, with a breeze swaying the leaves slightly, ever so slightly, with nothing else upon the moor, you'll find the shapeshifter lurking just beyond the land you knew before. If you should trespass upon the fen, as the wind whispers, bickers against the other drafts, if you keep your feet upon the path and do not waver, and if your feet stay steadfast in their way, just as your skirt begins to fray, you'll find a hill. Yes, a small hill, inset with a smaller door. You'll find it just where the wooded coppice merges with the moor. The shapeshifter, hiding in its paneled den, waiting with bated breath to give a tour. Approach slowly, knock not once, not thrice, just twice. Two quick raps upon the hawthorn egress. Brush off your hem, let your appearance oppress. As the entrance flies open, disavow the fact that there lies no face to greet you. Do not reassess. Enter, curtsy, and gaze around the den of your host. Hostess? As the shapeshifter, hesitant, determines the intruder to its warm address. Look to the walls of the hangings and glasses that shimmer and glint, show off the contents of oil and wine, iodine, plenty other elixirs, liquids from far-off lands, and many homemade. Bubbling violent violet blue of alky ale and aid, potions and poultices, jars filled with bizarre quarry, which, if you don't look away, you could swear shifted ever so slightly in its jar, but mayhap it's just a trick on your sight, as the basins shine in the dancing candlelight that drips from a wick, drowning in wax by the door, that you'll grab, staring round. There has to be more than the sad little ember, and then you may hear a crunch, a crackle, a new log on the fire. Then turn and you'll find all the thrills you desire to find in a chair, an armchair, plump and bursting with stuffing and coated roughly with calico, a knit quilt and something, as a shadow, a darkness that turns to your face. And I don't quite remember what it looked like, but I'm sure it'll change for you. As the shapeshifter, smiling, takes a shape that's anything but true. It's a living umbra with a stance that's relaxed and still eager, leaning forward with auroral eyes that analyze their new audience. You may be shaking, and that's quite all right. Why, I was too when it was my night. It will gaze in your face and cock its head slightly, and then you just have to stand there and let it not frighten your cord. It won't touch you. It won't hurt you. The lair where it dwells is safe, and so is it. Just has to remember a new story to tell and the right face to show, the perfect one to cast its spell, as it reads you a new tale, a rough, crowded slate that it'll wipe clean as it elects its perfect candidate, its prime selection to truly greet you. As the shapeshifter, stirring, turns to its grate for a new form to project. The strange beast's hearth begins to pour, issuing, spewing opaque curls of smoke. Your own candle will even add a swirl that whirls around the floor, almost liquid, rooting you to the spot, concrete solid. And the gas converges on the shapeshifter's form, with the silvery wind losing all of its warmth, as the fog waxes to its bones, flesh, skin, cloth, and slides from fair to dark, fine to goth, hairs that unfurl and braid straights and plaits, and the lights that were eyes go from blue down to brown, as its mouth always forms as a smirk, ne'er a frown. Is it a man? Woman? Neither? Who knows? Always changes. You'll find the answer when its feet thud towards yours, and you'll see a midlife man with his hair and eyes grayed, or a child as yourself, whose stance is still staid, or a venerable maid, face lined with old laughs, or even a girl with a mop and tongue bold as brass. But they'll smile, take your hand, have you sit by the fire, and resume their own previous position, in the comfiest armchair, with fire bouncing off of kind eyes. They'll clear their throat, not once, not thrice, twice, and pose a simple inquisition. It's just the shapeshifter, gazing, asking if you'd like a story from the lexical magician. Here's what you'll do. Nod, cross your legs, cup your face in both hands, because when they open their mouth, the words start to dance into far-off lands, objects, people you never knew and people who will never know you, that seem realer than me as I look at you now, as the shapeshifter spins this new tale for your eyes of action, adventure, horror, delights, Arabian princes on Arabian nights, a tale of a monster that lurks in the snow, or a beautiful Selkie living 12 yards below. Story for laughter, stories for tears, drama's revolution that to write would take years, a deep, thrilling history, a touching romance. It all shimmers before you as the hours trickle away. You'll hang on to their words, grasp onto the trance, even as the shapeshifter slows and the denouement closes, as it slips away like silk bolt from your hands. But that's quite all right, the shapeshifter says with a smile. Sometimes the best things are over too soon, so they'll take you to the door, taking you by the hand, and lead your way out of this new wonderland. But you'll leave nonetheless as you look to the moon, glance back at the creature, claim you'll be back soon. Then step out the door, turn your back. There's nothing more to be said. Then stand perfectly still. Hear a slight quake, a minute quake that lies just in your stead. Turn around, let the night wind cast a chill, as the shapeshifter, dormant, lets his dozy, cozy den once more become a hell. So, if you ever want for an adventure, an entertaining, brand-new venture, as a half-moon shines above you and fireflies flit besides, and there's nothing else but rustling grass upon the moor. If you wish to take a passage, down to where the coppice blends with fen's barren floor, you may find a hill. Yes, a small hill, inset with a smaller door. There's a shapeshifter, awaiting, with a brand-new form and tail forevermore.
0: Beautifully done. That you really delivered that dramatically, and it was really fun.
2: What?
0: Are you an actor?
2: I am. I do quite a bit of theater.
0: It shows, and, in a good way. You Yay. Sound great. So that was Maddie, and now we have Emma with something that she brought. What did you bring?
1: I brought two poems that I wrote. I think. I'm gonna read the untitled one first.
0: Okay.
1: It's a angry poem, which is one that I wrote when I was angry. So, yeah.
3: Let's
0: know.
1: As long as
0: as long as you didn't write it within the last half hour, I feel okay.
1: It's hard to dance with the devil on your back, but you can't reach the halo, in which there are voices in my head, and mine has ceased to be the loudest. You're either a coward or a fool, and people say that they miss you. There was never any love, because now you don't get hugs or talks. Dragon, a prime example of how to get slapped in the face, when you feel your body moving, but you're not guilty of being in control. You'll reach your halo or your horns at the funeral nobody attended.
0: Hmm. How long ago did you write that?
1: A few weeks.
0: It's beautiful. And what's the other that you brought?
1: The other one is called The Paths of a Summer Night, and I wrote it when I was in seventh grade. So, can't say if it's still good, but yeah.
0: Go ahead.
1: Okay. There are many people, many footprints. The footsteps by the riverbank that belonged to someone many years ago. A child who can't claim them anymore. A person who can't claim them anymore. Like a child who hears the wind and embarks on a quest to catch it. This is where my footprints come from. My footprints, the footprints of someone with dreams and visions. My feet lead me to my now, an old comfy couch that has seen all. Richard's music in my ears, a cherry on top of old summer nights, where feet would wander next door until others came out to play. Getting lost with only delicate piano music that flowed out an open window, matched by rough shots from our water guns. That's where my footprints come from.
0: Well done. Thank you to all three of you. What a terrific segment that was. I'd like you to come back
4: sometime.
0: I'm sure we'd love to. Maybe later in the summer or early in the school year. You just heard from Emma, and before Emma, you heard Maddie, and before Maddie, you heard Nora. And let me quickly turn to Vivian and Andrea just to ask you, how can girls get involved with this wonderful program?
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0: Mm-hmm. 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Or what's the age range?
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0: Easy to qualify. 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

0: Welcome to Youth Express Live, all youth, all the time. This is our soft launch, and I'm Sammy. I'm an 11th grade student at North Allegheny High School. My pronouns are she, her, and I am joined by my wonderful co-hosts.
1: Hi, I'm Angelina. I'm an 11th grade student at the Ellis School. My pronouns are she, her.
2: I'm Maya. I'm a sophomore at Winchester Thurston, and my pronouns are she, her.
3: Hi, my name is C. I'm a junior at Pittsburgh Kappa 6 through 12. My pronouns are they, she.
4: Hi, my name is Ben. I'm a ninth grader at Pennsylvania Leadership Charter School. My pronouns are he, him, and I live in Braddock.
0: So thank you for joining us. Today we're going to be doing multiple things. We're going to have a round talk about the election, and we have a piece for that, but we also have our daily riddle. So our riddle for the day is, I can be cracked, I can be made, I can be told, I can be played. We hope that you can find some cool answers to that.
3: Yes, and to introduce my piece, it was, I wanted to go into the election by talking to fellow youth around Pittsburgh and being like, what are your thoughts? What do you want to, like, say before going in? What are your thoughts? What are your feelings? And I think this was a piece that was brought up by, like, the YXL community, and to be like, how are we affected by this? How does the election that we can't even vote for, or we can, this is our first time, and what does it mean to us?
5: The election. Kamala D. Harris versus Donald J. Trump. The country has become more and more polarized in the last 8 years. No longer for the people, but for one. So youth around the area were asked a question. What were their thoughts? They had the freedom to answer how they felt about the candidates, the system, the issues they thought prevalent, and the course of the United States as a whole. Here are their responses. Anonymous states. I feel like with a lot of the election, choosing between people we vote for is like choosing between the lesser of two evils. Anonymous states. I think Harris is a good choice for domestic policy, but her foreign policy is atrocious. It truly horrifies me to hear her talk about other countries, especially the genocide in Palestine. Trump is, of course, just deeply evil, and it terrifies me to think what would happen if he got elected again. Anonymous states, I hate both candidates fully. Trump is one of the most idiotic, ignorant, and dangerous people on earth, and Harris is a cop who's refusing to acknowledge the Palestinian genocide and whose views are getting considerably further right by the day. Example, her border stance. There is no true left wing in American politics, and it's hurting me. Anonymous states, I feel very confused about the election and what's currently going on in the world. I know that whoever's elected president will affect our futures as teens, yet somehow it feels like we aren't in the loop. I think that teens should get a bigger voice in this election, or at least be educated more on world issues, so we don't make the same mistakes our elders have made, / are making. Anonymous states, what would affect me personally is that he would push for anti-trans legislation, push against raising wages which would affect the trades which I am aiming to work in, and put more restrictions on people's bodies. I want to trust in the government and trust the progress we made as society through hundreds of years and laws and protests and lives lost, and trust it won't be able to be overturned in a single term, but Trump has no respect for the limits on his position. The main point I want listeners to be able to take away from this is that Trump will overstep. He will try to instill laws through violent avenues if he doesn't get his way. He does not care what the public wants. It was not that long ago that sodomy was a crime. Children worked in factories for pennies and segregation was legal. What's sensible will not matter under a Trump presidency. The only things that will matter are what he personally wants and if there's anyone able to stop him. I want to be able to make a living in the trades. I want to not have to work unreasonable hours for livable pay. I want the time and money for hobbies, and friends, and to raise kids. I want to medically transition. I want to be able to live as a man and die having lived a life I enjoyed and can be proud of. Anonymous states, I think it's wild that people are voting for Trump because of his promises to lower gas/grocery prices. The economy under Trump was completely unsustainable, and in general, it's insane to put prices above the health and safety of every woman, person of color, and member of the LGBTQ community. We are putting our country in the hands of a convicted felon, a rapist, no less, who has no plan other than to be complicit in genocide and the destruction of our country to fund the elite class of rich, white men. Anonymous states, I'll admit, I don't really know how to feel about either candidate. Of course, I don't favor many of the claims Trump makes, both about himself and about other candidates, particularly Kamala. I don't favor them because I find many of them to be racist, sexist, and severely controlling over the aspects and lives of others, specifically ones mentioning women's rights and immigrants' rights. I favor Kamala's claims more for the focus on maintaining and strengthening the middle class and its economic components, while also ensuring women's rights and basic human rights, both socially and economically, are given to everyone equally. However, I do sometimes question the exact message or truthfulness behind some of Kamala's message, really with just if she's going to make them happen when she's in office, or if she already has. Admittedly, I'm not super well-versed in the world of politics, so a number of my thoughts and ideas about both candidates are likely vague, biased, and perhaps empty in terms of significant context, relevance, and truthfulness. But I try anyway. The teens and first-time voters of this country form a community together. Together to the end of the line, we are the future. We have endured, we have been obscured, not assured, but lured by the words of the herd who have massacred our lives, our minds, our ability to thrive. We want to break, to not have to worry about the days ahead of us just because of some politicians in their nice clothes gallivanting around their homes. We want something different. We want our voices to be heard and just be able to breathe. The biggest issues among the youth, according to Chalkbeat and CNN, are economy / the cost of living, abortion, gun violence, foreign policy, social issues, and immigration. At this time, the election has taken place. We know who will be the next president of the United States of America, and that is Donald J. Trump.
0: See, thank you for the beautiful piece. I think it really encapsulated the state of America right now, with the youth, especially in schools, ranging from all types of ages. And I think that was a really great start off to what we're going to discuss today.
3: Thank you, Sammy. Yeah, I think it was very fun making that piece and really putting it together. And I think especially it was really great being able to talk to a bunch of different youth around the area, as you mentioned, different ages from different schools, and just see their perspectives, because I think we are like the future. We are like what's going to make up like the world over the next like few generations. So it was very, really a great experience and really beautiful experience being able to talk to people who will make up our future population. So to really get off into our roundtable discussion, I want to discuss, of course, we have the presidential race, which Trump won with 312 electoral votes versus 226 to Kamala Harris. But I also want to mention some of the other races, because, of course, the president can do stuff, but that is only backed by the other branches of government. The Senate has been basically called with 53 positions going to the Republicans and 47 seats going to the Democrats. And then we have the House, which has not been fully called yet. It's 218 to have a majority, and Republicans have 217 right now, and Democrats have 207. And of course, this was not part of the election, but I did want to mention the Supreme Court too, because I think, as we've seen definitely with like Roe v. Wade and some other decisions over the last few years, they have a lot of power. And there are 6 conservative judges versus 3 liberal judges. So kind of just showing overall, the Republicans have basically control of the government right now. And I think that's going to be very interesting in talking about the big issues, specifically among the youth. And to get into the big issues, we have economy / the cost of living, abortion, gun violence, foreign policy, social issues, and immigration. And to just start like kind of going down the list, I'd like to start with economy slash the cost of living and our thoughts about that.
0: Great. I think that is a really great start. And I think the general youth right now has a lot of conflicting feelings with that. And I think starting with the economy, one thing I think is the youth seems to, especially in my high school and in my personal life, don't seem to know too much about the actual statistics or the actual facts of what's actually happening to the economy. I know a lot of people who voted Republican or voted for Trump said that the economy was doing pretty bad under Biden's rule. But recently, the U.S. economy has actually been doing better. And I think it's interesting to see that parallel where people will believe certain aspects without really knowing what's actually going on because of other influences like parents or other family members.
1: Yeah, Sammy, you made a couple really good points. I think that going back to the youth today, we have a lot of misconceptions about the actual state of our economy. You know, I think we feed off of a lot of misconceptions and propaganda posted by the media coming from both sides, and nobody knows what's really going on. I think all we do is kind of complain about gas prices and grocery prices, which is a problem, but I feel like neither political party has made any real moves to change that.
3: Yeah, I agree. Angelina and Sammy. And discussing the economy, I think it's very interesting because personally, I don't believe, again, with either party, they are not looking at the core issues of the economy in the United States of America. And what I believe are the core issues is how it's not equal. It does not support so many groups of people, specifically people of minorities in this country. And I think it's almost a disservice and almost infringing on our basic human rights to our current economy, because I don't think there is a chance for lower class people to be able to rise. I don't think, definitely with the systemic issues in the United States, that could mean a lot of people of color who can't rise up, people with disabilities. And I think that is truly horrible because we are basically condemning people in this country to be living under the rule of money. And I think that is terrifying because I think so many people want to be able to live good lives, but even more than living good lives for themselves, people, friends and family, kids and children that they won't be able to support because of our current economy not able to give people chances.
0: Yeah, I really love the point that you brought up, C, and something I think that was really important was talking about the minority groups. Looking at the election, too, many minority groups voted unexpectedly according to the polls. It was interesting to see the amount of white women, Hispanic men, and black men who voted for Donald J. Trump. Now, everybody's entitled to their own opinion. One big shock was that many polls anticipated for there to be a sway towards Kamala Harris. However, there was a big jump towards Donald J. Trump. And one of the biggest sectors, I will say, was white women in the United States of America. And I wanted to open that up and say, why do we think that is?
1: Thank you, Sammy, for that. I think that it was a shock to see particularly so many Latino men voting for Trump. But I think that that's because the Harris campaign went about collecting their information and polling a little bit wrong. It was cited that she polled with Latinx activists who were telling all the things that they wanted to change for their community. And the majority of people engaging in those polls didn't actually identify as Latino. And so a majority of the Latino population didn't feel the way that the Latinx activists were portraying their issues. And so I think that that caused a little bit of a divide within that community and caused so many people to sway towards Trump's campaign.
0: Yeah, I think that's a really great point. I also loved how you mentioned up, Angelina, thank you for mentioning the way that Kamala Harris took her polls too. I think there's a big misconception on how to poll the United States. One thing that was cited was every all 3 years, not all 3 years, I guess, terms that Trump has ran, the United States has usually underestimated the percentage of voters that he would have. And I think this has stemmed from people being scared to say that they were voting for Donald J. Trump, because that comes with a lot of backlash most of the time, and people not being necessarily honest. I think something we see is households. I think a big sway for women voters for Trump is sometimes in households, they usually do vote one way. And that sucks to say, but it is a truth. Not everybody is able to necessarily vote for who they want to. I know specific people in my community, especially mothers, who voted for who their husband voted, even if they disagreed with that thought or that opinion. And I think it's upsetting to see that so many basic rights that you're supposed to have in America are being taken away from you just because of the environment you're in. So seeing the big majority, I mean, Trump winning not only electoral but popular vote, was a major win. And it was interesting to see. It's been quite a while since a Republican has won the popular vote as well. So I think it just showed that the people who came out to vote, many of them were for Donald J. Trump. And I know, C, you've mentioned before, too, that if we looked at people who didn't vote, who could vote, many of them were Democratic. And I wanted to ask you if you could touch on that a little bit more.
3: Yeah, I think many Democrats probably, I think, felt almost discouraged by the Democratic campaign. And I think felt discouraged by our current state of the world and what Joe Biden has done in the last 4 years. And I think as a collective, we're scared. But there is a feeling that some people don't want to vote for someone like Kamala Harris, who they might not fully agree with. And they see that as okay not to go vote, which I'm not saying that's a bad thing, because I feel like we as a people need to feel – some people just need to feel safe with who they're voting for. And I don't think a lot of people felt good voting for her. And they didn't feel encouraged to spend their Tuesday going out and doing that. I also do want to mention something is talking about households, because I've also heard a lot of stories and kind of how that's like going. And I think that's also along with like how people are seen in this country, especially women. And I think it's that they feel like they need to almost be like men. They have to appeal to men to be seen as good enough. And to kind of move our discussion forward to abortion and how that's affecting a lot of women in our country right now, does anyone want to touch on that?
0: I can touch on that topic. I think that is one of the biggest topics in any election, and it's a big decider for people who either vote Democratic or Republican. And I also think it is a major campaign tactic that people use as well. You'll see people say they're pro-life or pro-choice. However, you never really see a middle ground. It's almost this facade that you either hate women or you're a murderer. And I think that's two very, very aggressive views for a topic that I think more Americans can talk through. However, I saw this, I mean, it was very big time with the election. Trump did come out saying towards the end that he's not pro-life. However, and he did claim that he would not sign a bill to say that he would ban abortion for the entire country. However, I think many people don't believe what he's saying, and many people don't trust that he will stick to his word with this topic. And I think this has definitely parted the ways. I know people who are okay with abortions, and I also know people who speak out against abortions. And I've heard both sides. I think both sides have meaningful arguments to what they believe in. However, I think that it has gotten to a point that it's so violent that people feel unsafe saying their opinions, and that people don't feel like there's any place for them to say, this is what I believe, and I want to have an educated discussion with you about it, without having it be like, I hate you, I never want to speak to you, we are in two completely different walks of life. So that's how I kind of want to begin this discussion. And does anybody else want to touch on that?
1: Yeah, I'm going to kind of just piggyback off of what Sammy said about abortion being, I mean, I think it's really nuanced. I think that it's a really difficult thing to police. And I think that if we're really trying to get like a middle ground, we would never be able to put in any laws or bills to monitor it like to the extent that it would need to be monitored. I think that with abortion, you're facing such a case-by-case situation of like, obviously, in my personal opinion, using abortion as a form of birth control is not sustainable or healthy, and I don't think that should be a regular practice that we as young women take on. But I also think that it's unethical and just morally wrong to deny women life-changing and life-saving care. In instances of rape or incest, or if you have an ectopic pregnancy and your life is at risk.
3: Yeah, I definitely agree with that, Angelina. And to kind of go off of that, I think women and people, women need to be able to be given the choice. I think people can have their own opinions about things, and I think that is completely valid, and they're allowed to not want to have an abortion, feel like it's against their religion or against their personal beliefs. But I don't think the government should be the ones controlling that, because then it limits it for everybody. When people, when they have the choice, they can either be like, yes, I want it, or I don't. And I even want to mention, for people who do get abortions, it can still be very emotional. It can still be such – it can feel hard to do that, even if you go ahead and do that. But I think if we have it be legal, we give the opportunity to have support for these people and to have support for everybody, to do what they feel is best for them and what's the safest option for them.
1: Yeah, see, you made a point about the government making those kind of decisions and how they're overstepping a little bit. And just to kind of play both sides a little bit, I think that if the government is to make those decisions and take it upon themselves to be that higher power making those decisions for women, then I think we need to see some major reform within our foster care systems and with the affordability of childcare. Because if you're going to force unwanted children into the world, then you need to be able to sustain them and make it accessible for people to get care. And I don't think cutting things like our food stamps or extra government help is going to make that any better. I think you kind of have one or the other.
3: Yeah, I totally agree with that. And I think that we can even bring that back to the economy. Is we have inequity in the economy, and that affects all aspects of life in America. Like, that will affect childcare. That will affect people being able to support their children, to be able to support their family. And then if we have a bad economy, I don't know if that means abortions go up too. Like, because people don't want to have to, like, be able to care. And, like, a lot of people can't care for children and don't have the money, because children are expensive and they can

0: Angelina, see, thank you for those points. I think they encapsulated how so many different people are feeling, no matter how old you are, whether you're in your 40s or if you're in a retirement home, or you're a high school student and you're kind of scared and you don't know what's going on. And I think the points that you brought up that I want to mention is how these two candidates played the election. So with abortion and with childcare as well, I think that looking at Kamala Harris, she played a very strategic game in the sense where she was pro-choice. She wanted to foster family. She wanted woman first. And then you see Donald Trump and the Republicans going family first. And I think those are two tactics that I don't think are necessarily used out of the kindness of people's hearts, but are a way to sway voters and sway the populations to win. Something that I felt specifically with this election was the rhetoric that each campaign had. Looking at the ads, I think every time there's an election, the ads are quite insane, to be honest. The things that are said are almost always false, and there's both sides, no matter if you're a Republican or a Democratic, I think have to accept that this election was, there was a lot of dirty play throughout this. I mean, you saw Trump's team and J.D. Vance attack Kamala Harris a lot, and then even say that she changed her race, which I think was a big point that the Republicans made, saying, oh, she's changing her race just to appeal to certain voters. And then you also see Kamala Harris entering and sidestepping a lot of the policies that she wanted. So I think that's a really good topic that we should dive into next, right after our break. Thank you for the wonderful discussion, guys, so far.
1: Yeah, let's hear about the riddle.
0: So to go back to our riddle, if you're just tuning in, we are Youth Express Live, all youth, all the time. And our riddle of the day is, I can be cracked, I can be made, I can be told, and I can be played.

0: Welcome back to Youth Express Live, and if you're just joining, this is our riddle of the day. I can be cracked, I can be made, I can be told, and I can be played. Before we ended, we were just talking about how each political party during this election used different tactics to improve their campaign or sway voters. And I know Angelina,
1: Kind of going off of the campaigning and the tactics that the different parties use, I feel like the Democrats were at a disadvantage kind of off the bat when Kamala took over as running for the Democratic Party. I think that they lost a lot of voters when they didn't have the primary. I think that that's what lost a lot of the Democratic voters, was the fact that there was no chance to hear other ideas and policies from other candidates. We just kind of got who we got. And I feel like a lot of people were rubbed off by that. And I feel like she was at a disadvantage when she took that role on because Biden waited too long to step out. And then

0: she couldn't completely disassociate with the campaign that she had been working for the past 4 years. And so we never got to see who is Kamala Harris as her own candidate and what are her own ideas. Because had she came out and discredited all of Biden's presidency, we would have then had this overwhelming sense of distrust as to why were you co-signing things that you didn't agree with. And so I think she was at a disadvantage from the beginning.
1: Yeah, I agree with that, Angelina. And I just wanted to almost make a point about talking about that a little bit and talking about minorities voting for him too, is I think, and I've been looking into this, I think even if they aren't going to be supported by Trump, or they don't, people like don't believe that he will like support them, and I don't believe he's going to support them, I do think he was able to appeal to them in the way Kamala couldn't. Because I don't think she was, in a way, trying to appeal to the small person. She was appealing to big cities more than rural areas. And I think Trump is able to go in and look at rural areas and be like, I can be like your savior of sorts. And I think he's been deified, in a way, and made into this god among many Americans. Like, I talk about him as a cult leader, in a way, and how no matter what he does, people are going to be there and support him. And I don't think in the time Kamala had, she was able to break away from what the grasp Donald Trump had. And I don't think she was able to appeal to the small person enough and be able to be like, I support you. I'm going to be there for you. I'm going to support you in office. And I think she needed more of a grassroots operation to go out and be like, we're here for you. Let's campaign together. Let's make this a movement. Let's make this a protest. And I think she could have done it better supporting all the working people of this country and being like, let's rise up as a people, we the people. And I wish she had done that more. And to move on to our next topic, away from abortion and economy / the cost of living, we are going to be talking about gun violence. So does anyone want to start with that?
2: Yeah, I can start. I think that's a really good topic to bring up because it is a very controversial topic, and this has divided many parts of America. And I also think this has reached international borders as well. We see people in different countries talking about this, and America has almost always acted as kind of a global power and a global leader for the democracy that it supposedly holds and what it was built off of. And I think looking at gun violence, there are two major views, right? We have people who think that gun control needs to be one of the most talked about issues in America right now. And looking at the school shootings that are happening is absolutely devastating. Looking at Texas, too, the amount that happened. And in school, having kids at the age of 6 or 7 learning how to hide under a table or learning how to hide in a locker makes me really upset with the democracy that we have. Because if we're a nation that's supposed to be known for having freedom and letting people decide what to do, but then we have almost every single child in America learning what to do if a shooter enters your school and having to worry about texting your parents for the last time, I think that is unacceptable. But I also don't think that's a problem that we can ever completely get rid of. But I think America needs to take steps and really emphasize the need for safety in the sense of protecting the children and also protecting adults at these schools or in other places. Looking at shootings that are happening in different cities is also heartbreaking. Seeing on the, when I turn on the news and I see 5 people dead, it breaks my heart that these innocent people are getting their lives taken away, sometimes from somebody that they don't even know, because of all of the systematic issues that America is facing.
1: Yeah, I agree, Sammy. And to talk about other countries, this is not as big of an issue in any other country in the world. Why is it an issue here? Why have we created an environment where shooters can just be out there They can kill people. They can destroy families. And we don't condemn them. I'm not saying it's all of the Republican Party, but there's a part of the Republican Party who, yes, will say, like, this is bad, this and that, but will not look at the root of the issue. And I think part of the root of the issue is, going back to my topic with economy, is supporting the lower class, supporting every class, the middle class, everybody, to make it not as inequitable. So give mental health resources, give resources to people all over the country, not in just big cities or anything like specific, everywhere. And I think people feel that taking away guns could like also impede on their rights, like the Constitution in a way. But I think we're going to have at least more control, because I do think in a way people do in rural areas rely on guns, or it's part of like how they've grown up. And I was just reading something about in this book how some people in rural areas might like go and like get food for their families if they can't afford it, like, and go get like deer or whatever. And I think, of course, that's a thing, but I think there's a way of protecting people while maybe there is like a middle ground in how we're dealing with the problem.
3: I think the other part that's interesting about this topic is like how this has like developed over time and how we now look to other countries. So this identity that we've created that like other countries kind of perceive as we're kind of like not crazy, but like this culture, like they don't really understand like why this happens. And I just think that that's interesting, like how we choose to like portray ourselves in that way. And yeah, I'd say there's also people on both parties that like support like being able to have access to guns because of depending on where they live or how they grew up or something like that. So it's not really just like one party or the other, although it is probably primarily the Republican Party, but because they support those laws. But I think it's both sides, and that it's like not necessarily like a one side or the other political like problem, but more over like a whole countrywide problem.
0: Yeah, I agree with you, Maya. I think that when it comes down to guns, I'm not necessarily against every, like, if you feel like you need a handgun for your own protection or to protect your home, that's fine. Why do we need semi-automatic weaponry that is so over the top that we're using in war and now people are walking into high schools with them? I also have, you know, mixed feelings about the majority of shootings on college campuses are from people who don't even attend the universities. And so why is somebody else who's completely unrelated to anything going on here coming and impeding my life and my knowledge and making things so much more difficult than they need to be? You know, I think it's something that could definitely be regulated. And I think we've attempted some reform. You know, we see all the billboards up for less lethal protections. But I mean, it's great to have a weapon that's not going to necessarily kill you, but not everybody else has fake bullets, so that's not really getting me anywhere anyway.
1: Yeah, I definitely agree. I think that there is a difference between just like a handgun and weapons of war. And I think that's just stark difference. And no civilian in the United States should have access to automatic weapons. I just think that is horrible. But to move on to some of our other topics before we end the roundtable for the day, I want to talk about foreign policy and immigration as kind of one thing. So does anyone here want to start with that?
0: I mean, I can start us off a little bit. Around the issue of immigration, I feel like we are definitely looking at major increases of illegal and undocumented immigrants coming in. And there's definitely been a spike under the Biden administration. I think that it's perfectly fine for people to want to immigrate here to seek refuge and for opportunities. I think that there needs to be a solid due process that we're double checking on to make sure that we know who's here and that everyone is respected and protected in that way. I also think that we definitely need to have some serious reforms within the amount of children coming over that are being released to sponsors that that we're failing to check back in with. And then we have all of these exponential amounts of children being sold into sex trafficking and kidnapped once they're here, thinking that they're coming to be safe. And we're giving them to people who are, in fact, unsafe. And we're kind of doing them a disservice to think that America is this place that I can go and I can get away from whatever hardships or troubles that are stifling my growth right now. And then you are tricked.
2: Yeah, thank you for bringing that point up, Angelina. I think talking about and looking at the children and how not everybody coming into the U.S. is getting the life that I guess they call it like the American dream. That's not happening for a lot of people. And that is the view from a lot of other foreign nations. And I will say a lot of the times these foreign nations too, depending where you are, I know for China, for example, it's so monitored by the government. Their view on what's happening in America is very, very monitored. It's very controlled. And I think when you're in such a terrible condition and you escape and you come back into the U.S., you're thinking, I'm finally free. I finally have my independence. And then you run into all of these issues. And I think mentioning the Biden administration, you seeing the spike go up and seeing the spike of undocumented immigrants going up and how that was a major talk point in the election and how a lot of Republicans grilled Kamala Harris for the border crisis and grilled Kamala Harris for immigrants. But I think one thing to think about is she was vice president. She wasn't the president. I think people cooped her up with Joe Biden, and that didn't necessarily help her. Looking at Joe Biden's policies and even leaving Afghanistan, talking about foreign policy, Trump actually signing that order in. And then when it was time, the Biden administration was the one to leave. And then seeing the amount of soldiers who were killed, that was a huge, huge turning point, I think. And I think that was one of the reasons that Donald Trump actually won, because people coupled her with Joe Biden, and that led to some detriments.
1: Yeah, and yeah, I do believe that, Sammy. And I think she was put into the same box as Joe Biden, but I think a lot of her policies are different than his too. And I think they have different stances. And I think in how they deal with foreign policy and how they deal with the world at large. And I do believe that there is a lot she would have done differently. And along with that, I think, to just talk about foreign policy for a second, I think some people, more in the left, left-leaning community, felt almost left out by Kamala Harris and her dealing with Palestine and what's happening in the Middle East with the genocide there. And they decided to either maybe not even vote for her or vote for a third party, which I think there's a lot of discussion there that we can't really get into. And then also, but Trump, I would also say, would not do any better. To just close out the roundtable for today, I just want to talk about our final issue, which is social issues, which I feel like we've kind of discussed throughout. And I'm really, really happy with how we kind of discussed everyone in America through all of these main issues. And I just want to thank you all for joining us with this roundtable. And going back to Sammy.
2: Thank you, C. I think that this was our first roundtable, and I think it was a very polarizing topic. I think everyone did a great job talking about it while staying and looking at two stances and talking about each topic, not necessarily based off, I hate Donald Trump, I hate Kamala Harris, but looking at the United States as a whole and looking at how these policies and decisions are going to affect the high school students and the entire population of the U.S. This was a great roundtable and great job, everyone. We're now going to, I'm going to remind everybody about the riddle that we're going to discuss at the end. So the riddle is, I can be cracked, I can be made, I can be told, and I can be played. And if you're just joining, again, we are Youth Express Live, all youth, all the time. Now I want to transition this to Maya, who will introduce a few musical pieces.
3: So the first piece we're going to play is called Glacier Intolerance.

0: Welcome back to Youth Express Live, all youth, all the time. Again, I am Sammy.
1: I'm Angelina.
2: I'm Maya.
3: I'm C.
4: I'm Ben.
0: Thank you. So we just finished our roundtable about the election, and now we're going to go into a mindful deep breath. C, take it away.
3: Yes. So I just want to start with some facts before we go into it. Therapists had a 240% surge in appointment bookings right before the election. ZocDoc, a virtual therapy platform, saw a 22% increase between 6 and 8 a.m. the day after the election, hours after learning the result. Spring Health saw a 24% increase of member signups with the election. And the Trevor Project, a hotline for queer youth, saw a 125% increase in calls. So let's just get into the mindfulness little circle. And I invite you at home to join in along with other people here at the studio. Mental health has been taxed. The constant struggles of this election have caused strain upon the American public. I'm sorry. You deserve to breathe and thrive, and I'm sorry if this election has caused you to not be able to just live, to not be able to look ahead. I'm sorry if it has caused you anxiety. I'm sorry if it has caused your friends and family struggle. I know coming out of this has been hard. So I welcome you for the next few minutes to take your mind off everything, to listen to my voice, and to breathe. You are safe right now. The next few minutes, let yourself feel peace. Let your mind settle over the tension held within your body, each muscle. Take a breath. 1, 2, 3, 4. As you hold your breath, focus on the tension held within your head. As you exhale, let the tension release. 1, 2, 3, 4. Feel as the tension exits into the air. Imagine it flowing away like a river into the great beyond. Now take another deep breath. 1, 2, 3, 4. Now focus on the tension held within your chest. Well, when exhaling, let that tension flow and release. 1, 2, 3, 4. Imagine it flowing away, dissipating into the world around. Breathe once again. 1, 2, 3, 4. Bring your mind to the tension held within your stomach. Hold your breath here before letting it release. 1, 2, 3, 4. Now let it move down to your legs and feet. Be attentive of the pressure held there from your long day and this last week. Take a deep breath. 1, 2, 3, 4. Feel as it reaches down through your whole body. Now let it release. 1, 2, 3, 4. If needed, take another deep breath to release the final bit of tension still held within your body. 1, 2, 3, 4. Feel as it circulates and let it release with the stress that you have held within. 1, 2, 3, 4. Sit here, continuing the deep breathing. Look around and examine your surroundings. Find peace within the world. In this moment, you are safe. You are protected.
0: Thank you so much, C. I'm feeling much more relaxed. I'm feeling very comfortable and very safe. And I think I'm feeling like I'm ready to talk about a riddle right now. So I want to open this up to everybody. I'm going to say the riddle one more time. I can be cracked. I can be made. I can be told. And I can be played. Why don't we go around and just discuss this riddle?
4: You know, me being a genius, I think I found the answer. A hot dog? No.
3: A hot dog.
4: Yeah, hot dog.
1: Explain your thought process there, Ben.
4: You can't crack a hot dog. What else did you say?
0: I can be cracked. I can be made.
4: I mean, I can relatively
0: be,
4: not.
0: I can be told.
4: Yeah, I'm sure you can talk to a hot dog.
0: I can be played.
2: Is the answer a riddle?
0: Wow.
4: I feel like mine was better.
0: I actually think that that's a great answer. I didn't actually think about that. I think that's a really great answer that you just came up with.
4: Whatever.
0: A riddle. That works.
4: Whatever.
0: That was hot dog was also a great answer as well. A riddle was great. I think another one is a joke. So
4: you can't crack a joke.
3: What about a guitar?
2: How can you crack
4: like
2: how
4: can
3: you,
4: that.
3: You can crack
2: can
3: it open.
2: It?
0: Can you I can yeah. be told?
4: Yeah, you can hit somebody in the head with the guitar and tell them. Just send the message right to them.
0: Okay, I like the way of thinking outside of the box right now.
4: That's my specialty.
0: Yeah, I also think a promise.
3: Oh.
0: Or a secret.
1: Hmm.
0: that can be cracked, made, told, or played.
3: And a riddle.
0: And a riddle.
3: Yeah.
0: That's actually
3: secret bonus one, I feel.
0: Yeah, I think that's a secret bonus answer. That's great, because the riddle is the answer to the riddle. A great way to start off our riddles.
3: Mm. Yeah.
0: Yeah.
3: Riddle, riddle.
0: Riddle, yes. Riddle.
3: Riddleception.
1: Yep. So make sure you tune in next week to find another riddle where the answer will not be the riddle.
0: And the answer,
3: or maybe it will be.
1: Maybe that's our thing. Guys, maybe that'll be our niche.
0: Yeah, maybe it'll be hot dog. Maybe it'll be hamburger next time.
4: But I think we should stay with hot dog. I think that was the best one.
3: You should tune in a few weeks. We will be talking about food. Presenters, yeah. You know, Angelina knows so much about food.
1: You know, I do. I pride myself on being a know-it-all about every taco in Pittsburgh, as well as every other food type.
0: Wow. Yes, I'm very excited for that. I think this was super fun. I love talking about the riddle. And I think for our first show, this has been amazing, and it's been super fun. I love talking about the election. Even though it can be such a polarizing topic, I think everybody brought an educated and respectful light to it. And I love hearing what everybody had to say. And this has been Youth Express Live. I am Sammy.
1: I'm Angelina.
2: I'm Mile.
3: I'm C.
4: I'm Ben.
0: And this is All Youth, All the Time.

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1: Hi, everyone. Welcome to Off the Record live on Youth Express. I'm your host, Uma Pathay.
2: And I'm your host, Ira Pathay.
1: And today we're going to talk about how music and culture intertwine, also smoothly introducing our new theme to everyone, world languages. Now, let's get started. Okay, let's start by talking about music as a universal language. It's one of those phrases that sounds poetic, but it's actually backed up by science. Research shows that humans, no matter where they're from, can recognize emotions in music, joy, sadness, fear, or calm, across cultures that have never interacted.
2: Yeah, I read about the study from Harvard where they played songs from 60 different societies to people all around the world. Most listeners could still tell which ones were love songs, lullabies, or dance songs, even if they didn't understand the lyrics or instruments.
1: Right, and that's because the human brain is tuned to recognize patterns in sound. It's kind of the same way we sense when someone's voice sounds excited or anxious. We can pick up emotion in melody, rhythm, and rhythm almost automatically.
2: And that goes way back, right? Like, before there were languages, there were rhythms. Anthropologists think music started as a way for early humans to communicate emotions, to soothe, to warn, to connect, before words even existed.
1: Exactly. Some researchers call music pre-linguistic communication. So if you imagine a group of early humans sitting around a fire, humming or tapping together, that's more than entertainment. That's coordination. It's empathy. It's how people felt together even without speech.
2: That's so interesting because it's still kind of true. Even now, if you go to a concert or a drum circle or a football game, you can still feel the same collective rhythm. It's like this ancient instinct to move in sync.
1: Yeah, completely, and that's part of why music is so powerful in rituals, weddings, funerals, or national anthems, even protest movements. Because when people sing or move together, it releases oxytocin, and that's the same chemical that builds trust and bonding. So in that way, music literally makes us feel connected.
2: And it doesn't even matter what culture you're from. A West African djembe rhythm, a Gregorian chant, and a Native American flute. They all use sound to bring people into the same emotional space.
1: And I feel like that's also when you start comparing them, you can notice the universal elements. Fast rising melodies with bright dynamics tend to express happiness or excitement. And I also think that slow descending lines with softer dynamics often express sadness or reflection. And most importantly, rhythm, maybe the most universal part, it organizes all of it into something we can feel in our bodies.
2: I love that you said that because rhythm is physical. It's heartbeat, breathing, walking, pace. Even people who can't dance still instinctively nod to a beat.
1: Yeah, our heartbeat might even be our first internal metronome. Because some neuroscientists say we're drawn to rhythm because it mirrors biological patterns like breathing, footsteps, and even the pulse of life itself.
2: And that's what makes music cross the language barrier so easily. You don't need translation to feel rhythm.
1: Right, and I agree with that. You might not understand the words in an Italian opera, but you can still sense the energy, whether it's sorrow, joy, or release.
2: And sometimes lyrics even get in the way. Like, there's instrumental music that can make you cry without saying a single word.
1: Like, for example, I think about film scores. A single violin swell or minor chord progression can move audiences all over the world, and you don't really need subtitles to do that. But when you watch a movie like Spirited Away or Interstellar, you don't have to be from any specific culture to feel what the composer meant you to feel.
2: Yeah, that's so true. Or like jazz improvisation. It's basically musical conversation. When you hear two musicians trade phrases, it feels like dialogue, even though they're not speaking.
1: Mm-hmm. And I think that's a great example because jazz musicians can even use the term call and response, which mirrors how people communicate verbally. You make a statement like a melody and the other musician replies to you.
2: Yeah, that also shows how musical grammar exists too. It's not words, but it's syntax, phrases, pauses, dynamics, and repetition. You can sense when a phrase ends, when tension builds, and when it resolves.
1: And I also think those structural patterns you mentioned exist across musical traditions. I know last episode we brought in our Indian classical music teacher. Classical Indian, what they're called are ragas. They can build tension gradually through melodies. And another example that I would use for this would be blues, because blues use a lot of repetition.
2: Yeah, and that's probably why so many genres mix well. You can fuse flamenco guitar with electronic beats or traditional Celtic music with ambient synths, and it still feels coherent because deep down we're responding to the same emotional cues.
1: Yeah, and I also agree with that. I feel like our perception of music, in a way, follows emotional logic more than linguistic logic or following the lyrics. Like, I feel like both of us play piano, and I feel like when we play major chords, they feel very, like, open or happy. And I feel like when we play minor chords, they feel more closed or sad. And I feel like a lot of cultures can hear these emotions differently, but I feel like the tendency towards emotional association is everywhere, especially like with our with us playing instruments.
2: Yeah, and even when there are differences, they're still fascinating. Like, for example, in some East Asian music traditions, what we might call like dissonance is used intentionally to express beauty or longing. It's not unpleasant, it's expressive.
1: Yeah, right. So while there are universal tendencies, I feel like there's also a lot of culture that plays a part in this. And I like to think of this as accents in speech because we all communicate emotion vocally, but I feel like every language has their own like rhythms and colors, how they speak it differently.
2: Yeah, that's a really good analogy because music and speech overlap neurologically too. They both use pitch, rhythm, and force to express emotion. When you raise your voice, it's like singing. When you pause, it's like a rest and a score.
1: Yeah, I agree with that. I also have some statistics here that say that some neuroscientists even describe speech as rhythmic melody. And it's kind of like the same brain regions that process tone and rhythm in music also process stress in language. And that's why people who lose speech after a stroke can sometimes still sing, which I thought that was really interesting.
2: Oh, right. That reminds me of music therapy. There's a method where patients relearn speeches by singing phrases.
1: Yeah, I also have it here. It's called melodic intonation therapy. Essentially, what it is it uses the melodic patterns of language to rebuild neural connections. And I also think it's proof that the boundary between speech and music isn't as firm as we think it is.
2: That's incredible. So music doesn't just communicate emotion. It can literally rebuild communication.
1: And that's why music connects people even across linguistic or political barriers. You can have people from totally different backgrounds, like we can relate to that, with nothing in common, singing the same melody together, and suddenly they can understand each other in a way words can't capture, which I think we can relate to especially.
2: Yeah, and you also see that all the time at like global music festivals or other concerts, like when artists from different countries share the stage. It's not about language, it's more about emotion.
1: Yeah, think of concerts or when moments when music becomes a universal call for empathy.
2: Yeah, and it still happens now just through streaming and social media. People share songs across continents instantly. Someone in Brazil can discover a folk song from Mongolia or an EDM track from South Africa, and the connection happens instantly.
1: Yeah, I can completely relate to that. I feel like the internet has really amplified the universality of music. And I feel like the internet has also made music sound like a global language in a literal sense.
2: Yeah, and you don't even need to understand the words to be moved by it. There's a quote that's like, music begins where words end.
1: Yeah, I really feel like music can express things that words can't really say. And it can also reach places that logic kind of can't. Which is probably why in moments of grief or joy, people turn to songs more than speeches, which I can relate to.
2: Yeah, like national anthems or even playlists people make when they're sad or in love. Music gives shape to emotion.
1: And I also think it sometimes helps translate emotion when language does fall short. For example, when people listen to a lullaby, they're feeling something beyond words or something deeply human.
2: It's kind of comforting that music can be that constant, something everyone shares, no matter what they believe or where they're from.
1: Yeah, it really is. And I also think it can show how sound itself carries meaning. Like, you can take away words, culture, even instruments, and what's left, rhythm. I feel like it can still connect people. And I can also relate to this because a lot of the times, like, I listen to songs not for the lyrics, but for the rhythm of the song.
2: Yeah, I definitely agree. And that also might explain why music therapy is used everywhere from hospitals to refugee camps. It can comfort, energize, or unite people who might not share a common language.
1: Yeah, because at the most basic level, music is energy organized over time. And I feel like energy is something that every human being feels.
2: I think that's a really good way to put it.
1: Yeah, maybe a bit poetic, but I think it's true. And if you think about how a crowd reacts when a beat drops, it's instant. You don't need any translation to feel that.
2: And it's not even just about emotion, it's memory too. Music helps us remember. Like, you can forget a conversation, but still remember the lyrics to a song from 10 years ago.
1: Right, and I do have research showing that music activates multiple parts of your brain at once. Those include memory, emotion, and language, and motor control. That's why people with Alzheimer's patients often remember songs long after they've forgotten names.
2: So, in a way, music might be the most durable form of language that we have.
1: Yeah, I like that thought, and I agree with it. I feel like that rhythm and melody might outlast words themselves, which I find interesting.
2: It's also why it's, like, so hard to define what music is. Is it communication, emotion, memory, or art?
1: Maybe it's all of those, or maybe it's the thread that ties them together.
2: Yeah, I mean, language does separate us into groups. We speak English or Arabic or Swahili or anything else, but music kind of puts us back into the same room.
1: Yeah, I think that was really well said. And yeah, so I also have a question for you really quick. Do you think music can kind of relate you to people that don't speak the same language as you? For example, like family members, like we talked about?
2: Definitely. I think I can definitely relate because when we were in India, like, a year ago or so, me and you, we also sang a lot of Indian classical music for our, like, distant relatives, and then seeing that joy that, like, their faces lit up with was really worth it, and I think helped us, like, connect a lot more, especially because I'm not very good at the language that we both speak, Marathi. I'm not very good at speaking that. I feel like it really helped me connect with them a little bit more.
1: I feel like I can also definitely relate to that because on our trip to India when we were talking with our relatives, I feel like I couldn't really understand like what they were saying and there was an expressive language barrier between us. So I feel like when we sang songs together that they taught us, I really felt like a close connection with them that kind of surpassed words themselves.
2: Okay, well, I think we're going to cut to a short music break right now, but we'll be right back. 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If you like what you hear and want to join in the conversation, we'd love to have you call into the show and share your opinions. 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Up next is a quick song.

0: Welcome back. That was Blinding Lights by The Weeknd and then Talk by Khalid. If you're just joining us, you're listening to Off the Record with Uma and Ira live on Youth Express. Okay. So now we're going to talk a little bit about J-pop, which is Japanese pop music, and how it provides an example of how language influences music. So I did do a lot of research for this segment. So the Japanese language itself has a very rhythmic structure. So it's a syllabic language, and that kind of means that every syllable carries weight. And you don't really have silent, drawn-out letters like the way English does, but each syllable is really short, which naturally gives Japanese songs a flowing, rhythmic vibe that's easy to dance to.
1: Yeah, and I think that's part of why so many people describe J-pop as, like, really smooth or, like, melodic. The timing feels balanced between the language because the language itself is also, like, really balanced. If you listen to, like, city pop, like, that sort of late 70s to 80s, like, music genre that's a lot of people have gotten into recently online, you can really, like, hear that clearly. Like, songs like Maria Takeuchi's Plastic Love or Tatsuro Yamashita's Love Talking, they sort of glide because the syllables line up rhythmically with the instrumentation. It's almost like math in a way.
0: Yeah, and Japanese lyrics don't really rely on complex rhythms the way a lot of English songs do, and I feel like the emotion comes from the rhythm and tone instead. So that's why a lot of Japanese songs hit so hard, even if you don't understand the lyrics. The melody and phrasing carry a lot of emotional weight.
1: Yeah, exactly. Like, the language is part of the instrument. Like, the soft vowels and consistent timing, it makes it almost percussive in a way. And, yeah.
0: Yeah, and that reminded me, what you said reminded me of something really important in Japanese music, which is vocaloid culture, which is such, like, a defining part of modern Japanese pop music. So I'm sure you guys have heard of Hatsune Miku, arguably the most famous vocaloid out there. Essentially, what they do is they use synthesized vocals that are based on Japanese phonetics. And because, like I said before, Japanese is syllabic, which it's actually easier to model in software when it's compared to, like, English songs. And I also, so each sound is, like, predictable, which means producers can compose songs with a lot of rhythm.
1: Yeah, and I think what's really cool is that it opens up a, like, new, like, opportunity for creativity. Like, people who didn't have access to singers or, like, recording studios can now produce full songs from their laptops with a few, like, buttons. And since, like, Vocaloid voice banks preserve Japanese phonetics, like, really well, the resulting music sounds distinctly Japanese, even when it's genre bending, like mixing rock with EDM.
0: I have a question for you. Do you have a favorite Vocaloid song?
1: I don't have a favorite Vocaloid song, but I have a favorite Vocaloid. I really like Teto, even though she's like an April Fool's Day prank, but I really like her.
0: I love Miku because this is a bit random, but I know last year for Halloween, a lot of people wear Miku as their costumes.
1: As they should. I love Miku.
0: I know it's like a very, very popular thing for people to do. And that kind of adds on to what I was saying about like how it's not just about like technology, because Vocaloid became like a whole artistic ecosystem that included like visual arts, animation, and film collaboration that all orbit around music. And I feel like that also brings up something really special about J-pop culture, and it treats music as kind of like a multimedia experience.
1: And I think the language sits at the center of that experience. Take, like, Kenshi Yonezu's Lemon, for example. Good song, by the way. You should listen to it. It's one of the most streamed Japanese songs ever, and the lyrics are very poetic, but when translated literally, a lot of the, like, emotional nuance sort of gets lost. Like, the way he stresses certain syllables, the way pauses fall in the middle of thoughts. That's what, like, carries the deep emotion of the song.
0: Do you have a favorite, like, J-pop song that expresses, like, your emotions for you or that you can really listen to?
1: Many. But if I had to give one right now, it would be Run, Run, Run by Maki Otsuki.
0: I can say I also listened to Idol by Yoasobi before my speech and debate competitions, which is a bit random, but it gets me really hyped for it because, like, speech and debate, it's a very long and boring thing. And I feel like when you listen to, like, a lot of hype music, especially, like, J-pop, it can get you, like, really pumped up for something like that.
1: Yeah, also, like, another really great song to get pumped up is Amidakuji by Chogakusei. Nothing like listening to heavy metal right before you give a speech. Anyways, moving on.
0: I can relate to that, but I also want to talk a bit about how it's a really interesting linguistic point, like relating to language, because in English, there's a lot of like emotional intensity that's expressed through pitch or loudness. And in Japanese, it's often through timing, like we've mentioned before with like the other Japanese songs. Pauses happen or how long a vowel is held or how a consonant lands. So I feel like the gentle extension of these words, like, gives the songs like a lot of feeling, or a feeling that's almost impossible to recreate in another language.
1: It's kind of like a built-in way of it being poetic. Like, the structure of Japanese itself lets artists play with emotion through pacing, and that's something you see across genres. For example, in J-rock bands like Radwimps or Asian Kung Fu Generation, even when the tempo is fast, the lyrics maintain the same rhythmic symmetry.
0: Yeah, and I feel like when I listen to American music or English music, you can really feel like the emotion behind the singers. Like, if a singer is singing like a really angry song, or if there's like a heavy metal band, I feel like you can hear that. But I feel like when I listen to J-pop, you can kind of hear how the timing impacts the music, or how the rhythm kind of impacts it.
1: Yeah, and now that like J-pop is gaining a lot more global attention, that like unique, like, built-in part of the language is actually becoming a selling point. Listeners around the world are drawn to the way it sounds, not just what it means. Especially, like, I've seen a lot of artists try to, like, recreate the, like, sort of J-pop style of songs, but in English, like, a lot of times just because they like the way it sounds. Like, fans often learn to sing along phonetically, matching the sounds of the songs, even if they don't speak Japanese. It's kind of like learning a new language through sound and emotion.
0: Yeah, totally. And I can agree to that because I listen

0: amazing artists, by the way. Go check them out. Blend genres. They blend R&B, like funk, electronic, rock, but the Japanese phrasing and lyricism give it all a distinct identity.
1: Yeah, I can relate to that because even though previously I said that English music has a lot more emotion, I feel like based off like the timing of that or like the way, the rhythmic way they say the words, I feel like that kind of helps you feel their emotion in a way.
0: Yeah, and I also think it's really interesting how J-pop culture, it like recontextualizes English phrases. You often hear like English words sprinkled into like Japanese lyrics or even Korean lyrics, some things like that, but sometimes not grammatically correct, but they add like an international flair, I guess.
1: Yeah, and I feel like that also connects to like the broader theme of globalization in music, because I feel like a lot of Japanese artists are adopting global production trends like trap beats or jazz chords like you hear in English music, while still using their native language as the foundation. So I feel like there's a lot of balance between local and global, and I feel like that's what keeps the genre so dynamic.
0: And then there's the influence of anime and games. I can testify to this. I love anime. A lot of like international fans, such as myself, first discovered J-pop through anime openings and soundtracks. Songs like Unravel by TK from Ling Tosite Sigure, fire song by the way, or Again by Yui are practically like cultural bridges. You start listening because you really like the show, but then you end up like listening again because the song is so good, and then you dive deeper into like the language and the music.
1: Yeah, and also when you think of Japan, for me the first thing that comes to my mind is actually anime, but I feel like it's also become one of Japan's biggest cultural exports, and I feel like music really relates, it just goes right along with it. And I feel like Japan figured out a way to teach emotion through melody, especially with like anime music, because they have a lot of international viewers.
0: And I think that's why J-pop resonates so much with global audiences. It's like, it's not just catchy, it's like emotionally articulate in a way.
1: It's kind of what we said before about the rhythm transcending words or lyrics, because I know international fans like you or me, like, we can't understand what Japanese songs are really saying, but we just love the way they sound, the rhythm, the tone, and how they're composed in a way. And I feel like rhythm kind of transcends the music.
0: Yeah, I definitely agree. It all makes it feel like fresh, even when you've never heard that like sort of sound before.
1: Yeah, I feel like that's also kind of the larger takeaway. Like, every language brings their own musical genres. Like, J-pop just happens to make that incredibly visible, which I really love.
0: Yeah, but it's also a really good reminder that language shapes sound and sound shapes emotion. You don't really need to speak Japanese to connect with something or a song. The rhythm sort of does it for you.
1: Okay, Ira, thank you for that, but we're going to be heading into a quick music break, but we will be right back. You're tuned in to Off the Record, the show that brings real stories and fresh perspectives live on Youth Express. So if you're enjoying the conversation and you want to be a part of it, we'd love to hear from you. You can call us at 412-200-5975. Up next is a quick song.

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1: Charles,
2: Aiden,
3: Ty.
4: We are in the 7th grade at ECS. 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Deforestation occurs when trees and forests are cut down. 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
3: You can read more about RAN and its mission at www.ran.org and help them take action against climate change and fight for all of our futures.
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1: Charles,
3: Ty,
4: and Raphael.
2: Reporting for Youth Express.
5: Welcome back. You just heard Do the Dance by Illit and then a PSA. This is Off the Record with Uma and Ira, live on Youth Express.
6: So now we're going to move on to K-pop, which is Korean music, and it's one of the most globally dominant music movements today. So I feel like we can definitely relate to have hearing this, but in the last decade, it's gone from being a regional pop style to one of the most influential cultural exports in the world. And I feel like what makes K-pop so fascinating isn't just the music or the choreography, but how it intertwines with language.
5: Yeah, and I think that mix between the languages isn't really random either. Like, K-pop artists and producers are super intentional about how language interacts with rhythm. When they blend Korean and English, which they do a lot nowadays due to increasing Western audience, it's mostly about sound design. The syllables, stress patterns, and tonal qualities of each language are chosen for how they fit into the musical structure. It's rhythm and phrasing mostly, not just literal translation.
6: It's kind of like what I said before with J-pop. Like, English has a very emotional sound to it, and when singers are singing English songs, you can really hear, like, the emotion or, like, sound that they're putting into it. And the difference with K-pop is, in a way, it's about quick bursts of energy or hooks that carry a lot of emphasis. For example, like, in BTS's Spring Day, most of the storytelling happens in Korean, but most of the time, like, they'll drop a very random English phrase. And I feel like it does land an emotional impact that feels universal. And I feel like even if you don't speak Korean, which is the language that the song is mostly in, you can feel that phrase instantly.
5: Yeah, I think Korean has a very distinct rhythm because of its syllable structure. I did some research, and it's made up of short, compact syllables with a clear balance between consonants and vowels. That's what gives K-pop songs their sharp, rhythmic sort of punch. You hear it a lot in groups like Stray Kids or NCT, where their rapid, like, consonant sounds sort of hit perfectly on the beat. It's why a lot of their choruses are really catchy and sort of addictive. There's, like, a percussive energy built into the language itself, sort of.
6: Yeah, I also find it really interesting, like, the process of composing K-pop, because I feel like they pay a lot of attention to, like, Korean syllables that fit into the beat. I feel like this contrasts a bit with, like, English pop songs, which stretch vowels or emphasize stress on certain words. And I feel like Korean stays true to the rhythm, which is really similar to how J-pop also is very rhythmic, and it focuses a lot on timing.
5: Yeah, I think that's why, like, K-pop rap sections sound, like, really smooth. Like, you can hear that really clearly in Suga's rap from BTS or Lisa's verses from Blackpink. The lyrics are, like, structured to fit within the beat, not to, like, force into it. And when English lines appear, like, look at me now or I'm on the next level, they act like rhythmic breaks, giving the ear something fresh to catch on to, I guess. It's like a sound sort of texture shift, not just like one involving language.
6: Yeah, and I also did some research. I feel like this really goes way beyond English because some K-pop tracks even borrow phrases from Japanese, from Japan, China, or Spanish, or even Indonesian. It really depends on the market, and It's also part of like a multilingual strategy, and it reflects how global pop music has really become.
5: Yeah, I think it also like stresses how these songs are sort of built for international ears from like the start, and like fans to adapt right along with it. Global audiences sing along phonetically, even if they don't understand every single lyric. It's really like cool to see fans from like Brazil, France, or the US flawlessly pronounce Korean lyrics at a concert. Like that also, I can relate to this because recently we went to a Stray Kids concert and I was screaming a lot of the Korean lyrics, maybe not perfectly, but I might have learned some words. It's pretty cool.
6: And actually, what you said about, like, the globalization of K-pop, I feel like recently a movie came out called K-pop Demon Hunters, and it's been trending, like, for such a long time because of, like, the Korean culture or the way the movie was produced. I feel like everyone that was, in a way, like, hating on Korean music just a year ago has become to, like, they have, like, come to really like it so far. And I feel like in school you can see people, like, singing K-pop, and that's just so different from the way it was, like, mm-hmm. a year ago.
5: Yeah, I feel like you would get, like, made fun of if you liked K-pop, like, a year ago, even.
6: Yeah, I feel like a year ago the main things, like, the main artists in K-pop were, like, BTS and Blackpink, and I feel like a lot of the other groups now have become, like, really mainstream.
5: Yeah, like sort of even NewJeans and Stray Kids, they've also become really popular Western.
6: Yeah, and like the song we just played, Do the Dance by Islet, they're a fairly new group. Mm-hmm. Like they just debuted a year ago. Like for BTS, they've been in the industry for like well over 10 years, and it's taken them such a long time to like gain popularity. And I feel like with groups gaining popularity like with less than a year of actually debuting, I feel like it just shows like how much globalization the industry has gotten.
5: Yeah, I think like K-pop labels like HYBE, SM, and JYP, they also really design comebacks with like international audiences specifically in mind. Like songs often include way more English than they do Korean nowadays. There's a lot of English covers of already made like songs in Korean, and way more subtitles on official like videos than there were before. Like I guess the idea isn't really to abandon Korean, it's to keep it at the center while making sure everyone can emotionally engage with it. But I do feel like they've been like using a lot of English in their songs recently, and a lot of fans don't really like it.
6: Yeah, I feel like I can add on to what you said about the companies finding out like the perfect formula for songs. Specifically, there's a company called YG that the popular group known as Blackpink is under, and everyone says they've cracked the formula for the perfect K-pop song that becomes viral and well known. And this formula includes songs mainly in English, which, like you said before, a lot of Korean fans disapprove of. But English is actually a lot of people think English is a great way to get your songs, like, internationally or popular abroad as well.
5: Yeah, and I also think the, like, blending genres plays a lot into that. K-pop, like, also tends to, like, borrow a lot from, like, every single corner of, like, global music. I've heard songs influenced heavily by, like, EDM, hip-hop, reggaeton, afrobeat, R&B, trap, and even, like, rock and jazz, too. But I think what keeps it distinctively K-pop is that it filters all those influences through Korean, like, rhythm and lyricism. And the global ingredients are there, but the linguistic and cultural seasoning sort of makes it its own thing.
6: Yeah, I think that's a really good way to put it, because I feel like you can see in songs like NewJeans' ETA that drives heavily from UK garage and R&B elements. It still sounds Korean just because of how the lyrics flow and how the vocals are arranged.
5: Yeah, and that like adaptability makes K-pop really sustainable as a global genre. It's like constantly evolving while keeping its linguistic and cultural identity intact. And it's not really about like sound, it also weaves in visual storytelling, choreography, and language all at once. Because K-pop groups, they always usually, like whenever they perform, there's always a choreography to go on with the songs that they're performing most of the time. So like the whole performance becomes like multilingual in its own way. You might not really understand the words, but you absolutely understand what they're trying to convey.
6: Yeah, and An example of that would be when the two of us went to the Stray Kids concert. We definitely learned a lot of choreography to their songs, and I feel like that's really different from, like, English music, where they're mainly just singers or just dancers. Like, I feel like K-pop really combines everything as a way to, like, interact with their audience. Also, moving on a bit, I wanted to talk more about, like, the internet and playing a role about the globalization of music. And I feel like, especially with AI, like, becoming such a prominent thing, like, how do you think that's going to, like, influence music, especially K-pop, in the future?
5: I think it's already, like, definitely influencing music nowadays, too, because I've seen a lot of songs that have, like, AI vocals or even lyrics or like are fully AI generated. There's this one like website where you can just type in a few like words and it'll generate lyrics and the song for you, or you can like put in your own lyrics or whatever. But I feel like it might impact some songs, maybe not like with the production wise, but maybe with the lyrics, because I can definitely see a lot of labels doing that in the future. I'm not saying that it's good and I want them to do that. I'm saying that there's a very high likelihood that they will, which I'm not very thrilled about.
6: Mm-hmm. And I also want to talk about, like, Korean lyrics. I feel like they're very poetic, which is a contrast to the way that English pop rarely matches. I feel like many Korean songs have a lot of metaphors, symbolism, or idioms that can reflect cultural values. And that really contrasts with a lot of English songs, because I feel like whenever I listen to English songs, like, they don't have a very deep meaning like Korean songs do.
5: Yeah, like, I think some other K-pop songs that have, like, deep meanings are, like, for example, there's, like, BTS's Epiphany. It's about, like, self-acceptance, and the, like, Korean word choice feels very, like, humble and reflective. And then there's songs like IU's Palette, which mix a lot of English and Korean to express dual perspectives, like youth and maturity, local and global.
6: Yeah, I feel like it's almost like K-pop uses language itself as part of, like, its emotional value, because English words often signal, like, universally love, freedom, and power. While I feel like Korean songs carry a lot of cultural context, and I feel like that duality lets artists communicate on multiple levels.
5: Yeah, and I think it's because fans are constantly, like, translating and singing along. It's, like, sort of become, like, a two-way exchange between cultures. Music sort of becomes, like, a communication system. Like, Korean artists send out their stories, and global listeners respond by learning, translating, interpreting, and creating their own connections.
6: And this is kind of what we said about J-pop. Like, K-pop isn't just music, but it's also a way to bridge language barriers, because in a way, music and rhythm can transcend words in a way that can connect people. And I feel like this is a really powerful thing, because even when you can't translate these words perfectly, I feel like the feeling always does.
5: Yeah, I think that's also what makes it more than just trend, especially because a lot of K-pop has become very, like, trendy online now. I think it's, like, sort of more of, like, a way that, like, more even a movement that redefines how language, music, and culture interact. Fans don't just constantly consume content. They sort of participate, learn, and actively help expand the reach of the language itself.
6: Yeah, I also feel like that's how K-pop really gains success. It's global. It's not global just because it uses Korean, but it's because it made Korean, or it used Korean as part of its art form, and it invites the world without losing its own voice.
5: Yeah, and I think that voice also constantly keeps evolving. Each group brings its own, like, flavor, maybe more like English verses, maybe like regional slang, or maybe softer vocal tones, especially in some, like, new groups. Like, I know, like, NewJeans a while ago, when they, like, first came on, like, the scene or whatever, they did, like, a lot of, like, Y2K concepts, and then a lot of people got, like, accused of plagiarism copying them. But yeah, I think it's also always rooted in Korean identity too.
6: I agree with that, but a lot of fans recently have been complaining about K-pop losing its own voice, mainly because of what we said before. A lot of songs are being made completely in English, mm-hmm. In contrast to using, like, a majority of Korean with little English. And I feel like even international fans, like, it is easier for us to, like, sing the songs themselves with English lyrics, but like, we don't want K-pop to lose its identity as a whole, especially with, like, Korean music. Like, what makes, like, K-pop so unique is its use of Korean as an art form. I feel like if it just uses English, it'll become like every other English generic pop song. And as fans, we really don't want that to happen.
5: Yeah, I definitely agree, because I feel like when it excessively tries to, like, gain a lot of popularity in the U.S., which a lot of labels are really actively trying to do now to become, like, really, like, popular and gain a lot of money, obviously, revenue, and that, like, that's, like, the breaking point for me where it, like, really starts to lose its original charm, which made you, like, start listening to, like, K-pop in the first place. Like, you're sort of losing what you signed up for.
6: Yeah, and also with groups, like, for an example, like, I can use Cordis as an example. Like, they've been using a lot of, like, rap inspo, like Travis Scott and their new songs. And I feel like that's such a different tone than actual, like, Korean K-pop songs. And I feel like especially in this generation, they're transitioning more towards, like, American styles or, like, American genres. And I feel like it's, in a way, it's losing its voice from using a lot of Korean instead, because they're taking so much influence off of American pop music.
5: Yeah, well, I think we can also transition into talking a little bit about, like, looking ahead into the future. Like, global music, I already know we talked a lot about, a little bit about AI and, like, some more innovation.
6: I feel like, in a way, AI does give musicians new tools to reach some cultures. Like, I love seeing, like, AI being used to help, like, translate or, like, get across, like, multilingual songs. But I feel like you should never, like, use AI to, like, entirely compose or create a song, because I feel like that takes away its true meaning.
5: Yeah, like, I feel like AI, like, we already talked about this, it's also already capable of replicating voices. And I did talk about this in a previous show, but my dad, a while ago, he found this song, because he really loves Ed Sheeran, and he found this, like, random song on YouTube, and it was called, like, Silk and Smoke or something, and it had, like, Ed Sheeran. It was, like, a duet with Ed Sheeran and, like, a random girl that, like, I, like, didn't know of, but I was, like, we listened to it, and I was, like, hey, this is pretty good, and then I looked at, like, the channel, and it was, like, this random girl making AI covers of, like, herself with celebrities. Her voice was good, though, but I feel like instead of taking somebody's voice without their consent and making an AI song out of it, I'm not even sure if, like, the melody or lyrics were AI generated too, or even if the whole thing was AI generated, but I don't know. I feel like it was really, like, jarring to me listening to that, because I thought I could, like, distinguish between real and fake pretty well, but seeing that, I was like, whoa, how did I not know that this was AI? It was kind of scary.
6: Yeah, and to me, that was also really shocking, because when I heard the song, like, it did not sound like AI at all. And, like, I was also surprised, because I didn't hear about Ed Sheeran coming out with any new music recently. So when I looked into it and found out it was AI, I was so shocked, because the voices themselves sounded so real. Like, there was emotion in the song. And it's kind of scary, in a way, how AI is replicating emotions now. Because I feel like emotions are such, like, a human thing to convey in music, and now that AI is doing that, I feel like that's just crazy.
5: Yeah, I feel like, in my opinion, the only positive, like, use of AI, but this is just, like, my opinion, would be to, like, translate it, to spread your music to a wider audience. Just, like, yeah, I don't know.
6: Yeah,
5: just my opinion.
6: Also, in one of our previous episodes, we did have our school's composing club on the show. They're essentially a group of students that work together, and they compose and produce a lot of music, and they play it at concerts. And when you hear them talking about their experience in music, I feel like you can really see just how much effort goes into producing music and how much, like, hard work and, like, experience goes into it. And to me, in a way, it feels kind of wrong that AI is just taking away all of that.
5: Yeah, I definitely agree. I feel like the creative process is definitely worth it if you do learn, if you're interested in learning how to, like, make music and, like, do all of that. I feel like the creative process is, like, the fun part about it. Like, sure, performing music is, like really good too, and, like, listening to it. But if you want to get into it, I feel like creating it is the first way to start and not just take a shortcut.
6: Yeah, and in the future, I feel like people or like students might go away from more creative fields like music and art just because AI is taking over it. And I feel like that's completely wrong, because if you want to go into a creative field that's dominated by AI, I feel like it proves like so many challenges in a way. And I feel like it's understandable, like, if AI takes it over, that you wouldn't want to do that.
5: Yeah, well, unfortunately, it seems like around time to close up the episode. So before we do that, can you give me one song recommendation for the future?
6: Okay, so remember how I just played Do the Dance by Islet? I think you should also listen to Cherish My Love by Islet. It's very upbeat, and I think you would enjoy that.
5: Yeah, and for my song recommendation, I think it would be Overnight by The Oral Cigarettes. I think it's a really good song, sort of J-rock.
6: So to all our listeners, if you're interested in what we said today, please check out our recommendations, or even start listening to some K-pop, J-pop, or any music in different languages, because I feel like the rhythm will make it transcend words, and I think you'll just really enjoy it. And also, if you are interested in picking up a new language, listening to music would be a great way to do that.
5: Mm-hmm.
6: And, well, thank you guys so much for being here, and thanks for listening to Off the Record with Uma and Ira. You can stream these live and recorded productions at youthexpress.org, and thank you guys so much. And this is a quick song.

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2: This month, you might notice a lot of pink featured in things like sporting events. That's because October is Breast Cancer Awareness Month. But what is the point of raising awareness regarding this disease? You might assume it's to raise money to fight breast cancer. And while that's never a bad thing, I would argue that there's a more important goal, and that is preventative care. All women should take October as a reminder to conduct self-examinations. None of us are invincible to breast cancer, and by detecting it in its early stages, you could save your own life. Johns Hopkins Medical Center states that 40% of diagnosed breast cancers are detected by women who feel a lump. Women should thus check themselves for irregularities, such as lumps, knots, etc., while in the shower, facing a mirror, and lying down. Any changes should then be reported to their doctors. Adult women should also be screened for breast cancer with mammograms at their doctor's offices. These detect cancer even before lumps appear. It's always better to be proactive when it comes to your health, because the old saying, it's better late than never, might not save your life when it comes to things like battling cancer. While raising awareness for Breast Cancer Month by wearing pink is a great idea, don't forget that the whole point of awareness is so that it leads to action. For Spartan Express Radio, I'm Abby Minzer. In celebration of Women's History Month, I'm Abby Minzer from Spartan Express Radio. I'd like to tell you about Mary Wollstonecraft. She was a British philosopher and feminist. She wrote A Vindication on the Rights of Women in 1792, which was the first published book of its length about feminism. Wollstonecraft proposed that women were equal to men, and it was only women's lack of education that made them seem intellectually inferior. She was a leading liberal writer in a time when it was rare for a woman to have any literary prominence at all. Mary's ideas were decades, if not centuries, ahead of her time. So this Women's History Month, we should take a minute to look back at everyone who helped to fight for gender equality and laid the foundations for the many opportunities that women have gained. For Spartan Express Radio, this is Abby Minzer.
3: I think you're going to enjoy the two people I am about to introduce you to, and especially the topic. You might know the Andy Warhol Museum. In fact, I was with somebody in Florida. John Shaw is his name, and I don't think he'd remind me or would mind me calling him a museum geek because he loves museums and he works on exhibits. And he is a Columbus native, transplanted to Fort Myers, Florida. And just when he knew I was from Pittsburgh, started raving about the Andy Warhol Museum and how he's never really seen a museum so large dedicated to more or less one person and people associated with him. And one thing that's great, you know, we sometimes take that museum for granted. It's also dedicated to getting youth involved. And in this particular case, Youth Invasion happens every year. It's a little earlier this year, and it allows students to control programming for the night, to work on it pretty much throughout many months leading up to it, and to take over the whole museum. This year, the theme is Stay Woke, and it's my pleasure to introduce you to Faith Godwin, along with Emily Adair. Hello.
4: Hi.
3: And let me just start with some basic introductions. Faith, your age, grade, where you go to school?
4: So I'm 17. I go to Propel Braddock Hills High School. And I live in Wilkinsburg around that area.
3: And is this your junior year or senior
4: year? This is my senior year.
3: And any shout-outs or hellos to folks who might be listening now or later when this is available on demand?
4: Hey, Miss Simon, how you doing?
3: And let me do the very same thing with Emily.
5: Hi, I'm Emily. I'm a sophomore at Mount Lebanon High School. I live in Mount Lebanon, and I'd probably want to say hello to like my mom and my aunts. They're probably going to go and listen in later.
3: I hope they are. I'm going to turn it over to the two of you. I might interject a question here and there, but can you just describe Youth Invasion in general, what you've planned for it, and you can incorporate the theme, whatever you'd like. You're two well-spoken women, so I'm going to just turn it right over to you.
4: So Youth Invasion is a night where any youth, teenagers, or young adults can come to where they can express themselves. Last year, whenever I was here, we did it in, I think, April. We did it in April. And our theme last year was, it wasn't a circus. And it was really nice. There's a lot of activities. There's a button maker. I love making buttons. But this year, we all get to do individual work. Do an individual artwork, and we are taking in other people's artwork, other youth artwork, and exhibiting it for a week.
5: On the second floor of the museum, that gallery space is going to be opened up, and we're going to have artwork displayed. We're going to have 43 works, pieces of art from about 30, 35 students around Pittsburgh. And we're all just going to show their artwork that's under the theme of Stay Woke. And it's really different because we've never done like a gallery display of work before for Youth Invasion. So
4: yeah, especially whenever we're like curating it. Like, it's really interesting because we're really like building this gallery so people can look at it. So we have to take everything into consideration, where the pieces go, what hits the people as they walk through it, what keeps them interested in the whole theme. Mm-hmm. So
5: I mean, I think it's going to be really powerful. I think because, you know, the theme itself, you know, is really important to a lot of people. And there's like a lot of, you know, when I look at the works and when we go through the gallery, there's like a lot of emotion charged through the works. And I think when it's all put together, I think it'll be really impactful. It'll be really cool.
3: How did you select the art? That must have been difficult, I would think.
4: Yeah, it was. I don't know how many, like, people, maybe, like,
5: probably about
4: 60 pieces of work. So, like, we all sat down, because we meet at the Warhol on Tuesdays from 5 to 7. So we sat down, and we had, like, this packet, and we had to write down everybody's work. And everybody was like, okay, well, does this go with the theme? Does this go with the theme? Okay, well, maybe, like, the way that they did it, it didn't go with the theme at first. But now that we're looking at it, now it goes with the theme. Mm-hmm. So, like, we started off with the first round, and then we went into a second round. And that's whenever we chose who we're going to pick. And, like, it's weird because I've never judged someone's artwork before, so I kind of felt bad.
5: I mean, it was really hard because all of the pieces that were submitted, they were all really good.
4: Yeah.
5: You know, whether they were, you know, exactly with the theme or not, you know, there was just, like, a lot of talent there. And so it's really hard.
3: Did you also have issues where maybe you had a lot of entries from one particular school, and you wanted to try to have representation across different schools or different age groups?
4: There were a couple of entries from my school. There was, like, I think, like, 5 people entered. And I know, like, with the program, we try to represent different students from different schools. So I think we have works from 16 different schools in here, which is a really good range of, like, people. It's like, it's an honor to, like, be in this program and do this, like, thing. It's really cool.
3: Yeah, it's quite a responsibility, and it's not easy serving as a judge. Mm-hmm. So the theme, Stay Woke, let's talk about that a little bit. What you're thinking about and how the theme was selected, and then more or less what it means to each of you. And by the way, if you're just joining us, we're talking about the Andy Warhol Museum, and it's Youth Invasion. With us today, we have Emily Adair and Faith Godwin. And Youth Invasion is it's early this year. In fact, I think I have in my notes, it's March 16th from 5 to 10 o'clock. In the past, it's been in May, so it's coming up very soon. And it's open for teens. And let's talk about that theme a little bit. I'll turn it over to back to Faith and Emily.
5: So when we went about picking the theme, Stay Woke wasn't really like the first thing that came to mind. You know, we were told just like brainstorm different ideas and think of what would go really well with, you know, being able to like fill the museum space and, you know, to build around the theme. And then we all submitted our themes and then we voted, and Stay Woke was the theme that won.
4: I think I remember during the brainstorming process, like, there were things like, I think one of the things I did was, like, cosplay or, like, games, or, like, it was just, it was an interesting process, and Stay Woke really wasn't our very first choice, like, but, you know, it just kind of stuck. It wasn't, like, you know, this is what we're going to do. This is how it's going to be planned out.
3: It's a very hard thing to do, to pick a theme, because it never sounds right at the beginning, I don't think. And then you have to rally around it. Now, when was the theme chosen? Do you remember roughly?
5: Yeah, I think it was picked in January sometime. Yeah. And then we spent a lot of time. We kind of went away from the theme itself and spent a lot of time working, like, with, you know, the art pieces and, like, the gallery show. And now we're kind of coming back to the theme and working around that.
4: Yeah, so now we're planning activities. We just finished, like, working up some ideas so that whenever the students or whoever, the youth, come down to the studio, that they can, you know, have something to work on that's quick, and they can, something to work on that's quick, but also it has meaning into it. So, like, we're giving them something, and they give us something, you know, like, they get something from being there that night.
3: That's quite a responsibility, and as you pointed out, an honor. Now, there's other people on the committee, right? Not just the two of you.
5: Yeah.
3: How many total, roughly? Is it about a dozen?
4: There's about 11 of us.
3: Okay. Yeah. And then, is there music that night?
5: Yeah. We're going to have live performances, and we got submissions from all around Pittsburgh. I think we're going to have 14 live performances.
3: That's great.
5: Yeah.
3: So, and I've, while this is not an event for adults, we have done live streaming from the event in the past on Youth Express, so I've had a chance to lurk and listen, and I've really enjoyed the live performances in the past, typically poetry, some a cappella, some more conventional music. By that, I just mean words and accompanied by music, you know, some bands performing, and those you selected and curated as well.
4: Yeah. So Youth Invasion, I guess, isn't a place where adults would want to be.
3: Oh,
4: but
3: I would.
4: It,
3: I would, but
4: it
3: still
4: is, it's. Yeah, it is definitely for, like, young adults who want to come. Like, I know my art teacher's going to come because, you know, she's just into that type of stuff. So
3: it's a safe space. And, you know, teens or parents, you know, you can drop off a student. They'll be safe there that night between 5 and 10 o'clock and then come and pick them up. Adults are from the museum over there, too. But I just, like, it truly is a youth invasion. You're taking over the space and ownership of it, and responsibly so, because you both were part of this last year, too, right?
5: I wasn't part of it last year.
3: Okay.
5: No, it's my first year.
3: But many people involved learn from the students before them. That was your case, Faith?
4: Mm-hmm. Yeah, it definitely was. I actually didn't get to attend Youth Invasion last year. So it's interesting that I'll be able to get to attend it this year. And I am definitely manning the button maker because, yes, that's
5: I mean, I'm really excited to go because, you know, in planning it, you know, there's a pride in saying, you know, I helped, you know, put this together, but also because I know some, you know, seeing work in the gallery, and then I know a few of the people who are doing like the live performances, and I know a few friends who are just going separately to Youth Invasion. And so that's, you know, really exciting just because, you know, I can see how, you know, Youth Invasion is just like, you know, it brings people together and how, you know, interconnected it is with, you know, the city.
3: I think that it fits in with the theme Stay Woke particularly well. The theme can mean a lot of, embodies a lot, but one of them is to be connected and being connected with people who are different than you in terms of where they live and what their school is like, what their neighborhood is like. And so you're involving folks from all over. And, you know, I don't want to avoid what might be the elephant in the room, but I just had a bulletin a minute ago about 16s running for governor of their states, and the activism we've seen recently from students in Florida. It's a pretty exciting time. Has that, I was curious about the theme when I asked you when it was chosen, because it was chosen before Parkland, and I think we're heading to a time, I hope, when we're going to talk about before Parkland and after Parkland in terms of activism. Have you thought about that at all as this is coming about?
5: Well, I think, you know, even before Parkland, I think, you know, the idea of activism, you know, is prevalent. You know, anytime you turn on the news, you know, you get an alert on your phone. You know, every day, you know, there are moments where you could, you know, the term of stay woke would be applicable. And I think at this point, I think, you know, it is called Youth Invasion. So I think, you know, teenagers, they just want to be heard and they just want to have a place in the conversation. And I think there's a frustration that we're not being listened to and that this is our future. And so I think, you know, it's very important that people now are being politically active and that we're like making our voices heard and, you know, we're making people in places of leadership listen to us.
4: Yeah, I think it's interesting because around the time our theme was chosen, I think a lot of us were thinking that it was going to be chosen to stay woke politically. And now, like, months later, like, it's interesting how that is still politically, but it's also changing into different areas of, you know, things that are a problem that need to be solved. And how I think a lot of people take advantage of our youth, like we don't have a say in things, or like we just don't really care about what's happening. We don't care about, you know, what's going on in the world. So I'm glad that those students are running for governor.
3: Yeah, I think people have a misperception. And sometimes we only portray extremes in media. You'll see either, you know, the kid that won the spelling bee, you know, or somebody who committed a crime, and you don't see any of the shades in between, nor do you see any of the more complex things that are happening. And I really like what you both said about Youth Voice, because that's something I've felt pretty passionate about for most of my life. And, you know, the feeling to me is if people treat you as if your voice doesn't matter, they're in essence saying that you don't matter, which is a horrible conclusion to draw. I don't know if you feel that way when people treat you like that or not.
4: Yeah, definitely. It's like it's a lot to take in whenever you have something important to say, and it takes extreme measures for that thing to really play a part in other people's lives. Like, just listen, you know, like it's not that hard, but you know, people just people seem not to get it until it's like taken.
5: I mean, I think we're living, you know, in a very interesting time. I think we have a cultural moment right now, and I think a lot of it is because of social media and, you know, this ability to, you know, always be heard and, you know, to always say something. And we're living in this time where I think, you know, people are finally maybe getting the message that, hey, we're here, you know, we've always been here, and it's, like, really important that you listen to us because, you know, we want the same things that adults have. You know, we want this promise of security and this promise of, like, good opportunities and, you know, this promise of just, you know, having good lives. Mm-hmm. And we want that to be heard.
3: Yeah. And those are pretty universal. Those are not outlandish requests by any stretch. You're both incredibly well-spoken. Have you thought about what you might want to do after high school? Any thoughts at all? I'll turn to Faith first.
4: Well, since I'm a senior, it's been very stressful, but...
3: Are you looking at college?
4: Yeah, I got accepted into the School of Art Institute of Chicago, so...
3: Notice how she just puts that in there. That's fantastic. What do you like? Do you have a discipline you really enjoy in terms of art?
4: Yeah. Well, I just started an artistry business in the summer with Startable Pittsburgh. And actually, some of the people that I worked with there, like HMR Appeal, is going to be at Youth Invasion. There's like a couple businesses that we made there. It was like an 8-week intensive program. It was a lot. But like... the work that we did, it really did help me grow and discipline me as an artist and as a future business owner, promoting my artwork, doing commissions, like stuff like that that I'm trying to start now before I get older.
3: That's great. So is Art Institute your first choice or are you awaiting other
4: responses? It's my second choice, but I really want to study abroad in London at the University of Westminster. So waiting for them to get back. They've taken their time.
3: You're not alone. There's a lot of people waiting for responses right now. Yeah. How about for you, Emily?
5: I don't know. I mean, I have been giving it a lot of thought, even though I'm only in 10th grade. I think it would be really interesting to either major in some type of history, you know, like 20th century history to me is really interesting, or philosophy. But when people ask me, you know, like, what do you want to do? I think I would have to say, I want to be a writer. I want to write novels.
3: I think those, not that I have the answers, but learning how to think and learning how to put stuff in perspective and the way history and philosophy can help you with, I think is, those are great skills. People joke and say, what are you going to do with your degree in philosophy or in history? Well, some of the best writers I know, that's their background, teachers too. And I'm sorry to ask you both such a trite question like that, but I think people are wondering about that. This has flown by. We just have another minute or two. I want to be sure if there's anything I haven't given you the chance to say, that you say it, and also that we just remind people about when the event is and how they can attend.
5: No, I mean, I would just say, you know, come to Youth Invasion. It's going to be really fun. It's going to be awesome. Be there.
4: Yeah, you know, stop in. We have, what is on the menu?
5: We're going to have breakfast, yeah. Right? Stay
4: breakfast
5: woke.
4: Is breakfast.
3: Stay woke. Mm-hmm. Breakfast, I like it.
4: So punny.
3: I like it. It's alarming, in fact.
4: Yes.
3: Get it?
4: Alarming.
5: Yeah.
4: I didn't get that. Oh, okay.
5: I get it.
3: I try. I can blanket you with puns on that theme if you get it.
4: Oh my God.
5: Blanket.
4: All right. We started something that we can't
5: stop. Okay.
4: So it's $5 for admission.
5: It's 5 to 10.
3: And this is March 16th from 5 to 10. Mm-hmm. Thank you both. I'm really... I'm honored to have you here, and I hope you'll keep in touch with us here. We're always happy to, a big part of what we've done here for a long time is making sure voices are amplified, so thank you. You're about to hear four guitarists playing. Mark Marston is their instructor from the Center for Young Musicians. I'll introduce all the guitarists. You'll meet them all personally as the half hour goes along here, but let me just tell you, they come from four different schools, and they range in age from 10 to 17, from 5th grade to 12th grade. Here now are our guitarists from the Center for Young Musicians.

0: There, you've got guitarists from the Center for Young Musicians. And let's meet their instructor, who is Mark Marston. Mark, welcome back.
1: Hello. Thank you.
0: It's good to have you here. And there are lots of folks saying hello. And I'll pass along some of those messages in a moment. 412-200-5975 is the number. Tell me a little bit about your instruction method for, I know you've been working with some of these students for over a year or two.
1: Well, for a decade, some of them actually. All of these students started with the Suzuki method. At Center for Young Musicians, we have two different programs that students can follow. We have the Suzuki method, which we call our classical program, and then our Legends program, which takes more of a traditional approach. These guys have all been taking lessons for a while, so they're doing a little mix of both. We have our two students from our Suzuki group and then from our new chamber music class that we have for guitar.
0: Excellent. And can you tell me the songs you just played?
1: We just played two Renaissance lute pieces. The first was called Lesson for Two Lutes, and the second was called A Toy.
0: And we have a number of hellos to say. One is to Allison. Good luck, Allison. We're proud of you. Mom, Mom, and Pop, Pop. Why don't we pass that over to Allison Spear? I assume that's maybe a grandma and a grandpa?
2: Yeah.
0: Where do they live?
2: New Jersey.
0: Oh, how nice to have them listening. And then Ben, we have a message for you from I think grandparents in Katanning. Does that sound right?
3: Yeah.
0: Who are they?
3: They're Meemaw and Papap for me, too.
0: All right. Yeah. Well, it's nice to hear from them. And there's more coming in, too. While you have the mic, Ben, let's meet you. You go to Pine Richland High School, right?
3: Yeah.
0: What grade are you in?
3: Ninth grade.
0: And any shout-outs back to anybody who might be listening?
3: All my grandparents, my mom, my dad. And my marching band that I'm part of, they're doing a Halloween parade right now.
0: Oh, and you're missing that?
3: Yeah.
0: Today? Oh, shucks. That would probably be a lot of fun. What do you play?
3: Saxophone.
0: Well, that's thank you for being here for this gig. I appreciate it. What else do you like to do?
3: I play soccer, too.
0: And you have a fan club in Michigan, it says here. Grandma Lorraine and cousins Mitch and Marcy.
3: Yeah, those are my relatives in Michigan.
0: Okay, well, they just sent a message to let us know that they're tuned in and listening. Let's go back to Allison for a moment and chat and all of these messages. Oh, another one for Ben from Grandma the Bub from Michigan. Oh, she just called, too. She called and texted. I'll tell you what, Allison, you've got a lot to keep up with here. Tell me.

0: tubas or brass?
1: We have silver brass tubas.
0: Okay. You don't have, we used to call them paper tubas, those white tubas that you can wear. Anybody you'd like to say hello to?
1: I guess my family and the Clark family, because I know they're all listening, and just any of my friends that are listening.
0: Excellent. And have you thought about college or what you want to do after you graduate?
1: Yeah, I want to go into engineering.
0: Excellent. And do you have any schools? I don't mean to sound like somebody, like a parent, but I didn't start applying until after Thanksgiving. I don't know if you've, have you sent in any applications
1: yet? I've actually sent in all my applications, and I've been accepted so far to Pitt and Purdue.
0: Congratulations. Those are both great schools. Well, thanks. It's nice to meet you. And why don't we meet everybody? We might as well. I've got another note here, which is for Amir. Good luck, Amir, from Sissy. That must be your sister,
2: yeah.
0: I would guess. And how old are you, Amir?
2: I'm 10.
0: And, gosh, so many notes here. Where do you go to school?
2: Winchester Thurston.
0: And you're in fifth grade. We are going to... Were you here for a field trip a couple days ago?
2: No. Oh,
0: what's your campus?
2: North.
0: Okay, we just had... Your peers in Oakland were just here for a field trip.
2: Oh, okay.
0: Fifth graders there. Would you like to give a shout out to anybody or say hello?
2: Hi, Kalia and Omar. If Omar and Dad, and if you're listening, and all my other cousins, grandma, grandpas, friends, anyone.
0: Great. What made you interested in learning how to play the guitar?
2: Well, I wanted to play an instrument, and my parents recommended the guitar, and so I tried it out, and I liked it.
0: Do they play instruments, too?
2: Yeah, my sister plays the flute, my brother plays the drums, and my other sister is going to start piano or something, maybe.
0: And how about your parents?
2: No.
0: Do you ever play music with your siblings, with your brothers and sisters?
2: Sometimes.
0: Well, great. Well, it's nice to meet you. And then let's meet... Julian again. And Julian, you had a note. Here's another note from Lurgan. Grandma Shannon, Grandpa and Grandma Shannon. That's a note for Allison. She's nodding her head. And here is a note for Julian from Treasure Lake, Dubois, Pennsylvania, Jeannie Gillingham. Another grandma. Everybody's grandparents are rooting for them today, saying hello to you. And tell me about yourself, Julian.
3: I'm 12 years old.
0: Where do you go to school?
3: North Hills Middle School.
0: And your grade is?
3: Seventh.
0: And anybody you'd like to say hello to?
3: Friends, family that are listening, just anyone.
0: Great. What do you like to do in addition to playing guitar?
3: I like to ride my bike, and I play the drums.
0: Excellent. Well, thank you for being here. And we'll grab that mic from you. And we are going to hear, I believe, coming up now, Vivaldi. And it's Andante from Concerto for Two Mandolins. And this will feature Benjamin and Allison playing. These are guitarists from the Center for Young Musicians.

0: A beautiful duet there, featuring Benjamin Solomon and Allison Spear playing together. And are there other guitarists that you're teaching in addition to these four? You must have some beginners too.
1: Sure. Yeah, we have, I actually have two new students this term that I believe one just turned five and the other is four. So we start that young. And they take classes before that, too, called early childhood music classes. And then we have a lot of students, different programs. Some just take lessons. These guys are all in the group, so that's why they're invited today.
0: Excellent. Well, it's again, you sound terrific. What are the next tunes you have?
1: Okay, we're going to do two pieces now that are part of the standard classical guitar repertoire. The first is Allegro by classical composer Mauro Giuliani. And the second is sort of one of guitar's greatest hits. This is a Bore by J.S. Bach.
0: I think you'll recognize certainly the second one, if not both of them. Here again from the Center for Young Musicians, we have our four guitarists, Amir, Julian, Ben, and Allison, along with the instructor whose voice you just heard, Mark Marston.

the Center for Young Musicians, the guitar groups. And we've posted a picture of them up on our Facebook page, and we'll also give you their website in the event you're interested in learning more about learning from them. It's youngmusicians.org. And Seth Clark passes along congratulations to Allison. Allison, you're getting all the love here. I'll read it because he sent it. Congratulations, baby. I love you so much. You're such an amazing guitarist, Allison. You sound so good, Seth Clark. And you can send us a note if you want to, 412-200-5975. Text us or call us at that number, or go to slbradio.org and use instant input. We have two English folk tunes coming up next, Nonesuch and Greensleeves, and they feature the full quartet, Amir, Julian, Benjamin, and Allison.

What a wonderful sound. Let's sneak one more in along with our thanks to the Center for Young Musicians. And you all sound beautiful today. We have a duet featuring Benjamin Solomon and Allison Spear Elnoy de la Mare. I hope I pronounced that correctly. It's a Catalan folk song. Here they are.

0: Thank you to the Center for Young Musicians.
1: Hi, I'm Ayla Roden, and I'm reading this story. It's called Glamorous. You are a makeup bag. Say this, I'll take out deep red lipstick and you'll love it. But if I take out the mascara, you won't know me anymore. Eyeliner? You know me, you love me. A brush, blush, it's all tears from you. And this piece is called Your Roots. You were here when I was glum. I say you never laugh, but then chuckles fill the room. You are a tree, tall, unbreakable until you break. Because I broke you. I made your leaves fall down, you redwood. Crack in the center, you redwood. But I hate it. I really hate it. Thank you for listening. That's all.
2: My name is Tiring. I'm from Nepal. I go to Brashear High School. I'm reading about bully. Have you ever bullied or been bullied? If you have bullied or been bullied, then you should know how it feels. It's very negative, creates major problems in our community. Bullying should be stopped everywhere because it can kill the one who is suffering from bullying. Bullying is a really dangerous word and harms our society, and in schools, 3 of 10 children are in bullying. I think schools should do something about bullying. It is important to talk to kids to determine whether bullying or something else is a concern. One of the effects of bullying is often people feel depression or sadness. This can lead to consequences like running away from home, suicide, or dropping out of school. People need to be careful in situations like this. Many children are bullied at school, at home, and even online. Tell them to stop, get away from the situation. Bullying has increased a lot in our school and society. If we want to decrease bullying, we need to have a compassion, or people may end up physically destroyed or dead because of bullying. Bullying must stop now. Thank you.
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6: Hi, I'm Lena, a German exchange student.
7: Hi, I'm Jana, and I'm also from Germany.
8: I'm Annabelle, I'm from Mount Lebanon.
9: I'm Nolan, I'm also from Mount Lebanon.
10: Hi, I'm Tony, and I'm from Germany.
11: I'm Sam, and I'm also from Germany.
12: I'm Jolina, and I'm also from Germany.
13: I'm Greta, and I'm also a German exchange student.
5: We're students from Mount Lebanon High School and Stiftisches Gymnasium from Germany, and today we'll be discussing the similarities and differences between our cultures, lifestyles, and schools. So to start, what are some things you have learned through being a part of a multinational classroom?
10: So being part of a multinational classroom has like really shown me obviously the differences between the education systems from Germany and the US, as well as like people behave different because it's like different social norms and yeah, stuff like that. It's been really interesting so far.
5: In a positive or negative way?
10: I wouldn't really define it as either positive or negative. I like both of them. So yeah, it's rather neutral and different than good or bad.
6: Yeah, I can totally agree to that because it's very similar to home. It's just, I don't know, like the first days that I've been here, I didn't even realize that I'm in a new country. How did you feel when like you arrived here?
13: It was very strange. It all felt like a fever dream for some time, I think, just because, yeah, you had to adapt to a new school system. Everything was so busy. I think schools in the US are definitely bigger than schools in Germany, and like the halls were so crowded and busy, and it was just, yeah.
6: Yeah, it looks like an airport almost. Like
13: yeah, it is.
5: Yeah, and they have like 1,500 people for just four grades. That's insane.
7: Mm-hmm. Yeah, to add to that point, also the first football game was like just in the movies, kind of.
6: Yeah.
7: That was like my experience.
5: Yeah, I think like most of the stuff I've seen is just like in the movies. The neighborhoods, the streets, it's crazy.
8: To like go off what you said, what like American stereotypes do you think like are accurate?
5: Are accurate? Mm-hmm. The school ones. When you go through the halls, you see like everyone doing their own thing. And I'm not sure, I've never seen it, but I'm pretty sure there's a lot of, not a lot, but there's bullying in your school. I'm pretty sure of it. And it's not like that in our school. Not that I'm aware of, not in our grade.
6: No, I think that we're pretty like close to each other and get along very good. Yeah, but like another stereotype that I can think of was the food. I don't want to sound like strange or anything, but we sometimes could be a bit controversial that you have like radioactive food. That's not true. Like I'm still alive. But it's, yeah, I had to get used to it at first. Yeah.
10: Adding on to the point Lena mentioned before, I think having like consistent close friend groups is really difficult, considering that the like grades are like they consist of so many people in comparison to Germany, since we're like 100 people I think in our grade, mm-hmm. and everyone knows each other. But yeah, that's probably difficult if you have like four times as many people in your grade as we have in Germany.
5: For me, what I thought is that the school is like way more commercial, if you could say it like that, because like you have like 600 people more than us, but it's way bigger. You're way more focused on sports. And like I went to the principal's office with my exchange student and was like crazy. I felt like I was in our school, it's like way more familiar. You know everyone. You know the mm-hmm. secretariats. You know the principal very, very well. And it didn't feel like that. So, yeah, that's what I think of the school. It's like way bigger, and so it's like way less familiar.
6: What did you guys think about when you were in the German school? Like, what was surprising to you?
9: It was like a lot smaller than ours. Like a lot less people. And like everybody knew each other. And it just like felt more friendly than our schools. Like ours are just so big and they can feel intimidating at times. So it was just like, I feel like I like that better than how like big and like Felix said, commercial our school is.
8: Mm-hmm. For me, it reminded, German schools reminded me more of like university and college, because of here we like go every single day from like 7 to 3. And in Germany, like some days we went in earlier, or some days we came in later, and some days we only had like 2 classes. And I like that structure a bit more.
5: So we talked about the food. Americans, what do you think about the German food?
6: Or have you ever like tried like typical German food?
8: Yeah, I've had schnitzel. I think schnitzel is really good. The host family I stayed with, their mother made it like from scratch. So I got to like pound the meat, and I thought that was really fun. I've tried sauerkraut. I don't like that. It's too sour for me.
6: Yeah, I know many German people that don't even like it, so mm-hmm. I get that.
9: I would also have to agree on the schnitzel. It was really good.
5: Yeah, what I think is the biggest difference, so I'm here for 1 week now, so 7 days, and there was one day where we ate at home and the family cooked, and the other days we ate fast food. Like, it's a lot different in Germany. It's like an event when my mom gets McDonald's or something like that.
8: Yeah.
5: Sometimes we order like fast food, but it's not that fast as the fast food in America, if you know what I mean. It's like, you know, kebab and gyros. It's like, I think it's more healthy than the things you get here in America. But do you think of that it's a problem like that, or do you just like accept it and it's not that big of a deal for you, or in general people you know?
8: I think a lot of Americans eat fast food because, especially high schoolers, because we have so many extracurriculars and we can't sit down for like 2 hours or an hour and eat dinner with everyone else. We have to go to sports, like practices, or we have especially if you're a junior or a senior, you have to do a lot of extracurriculars for college in order to get into that. And we work after school a lot. So it's more of a convenience to get it instead of like prepping an actual meal and having it.
14: What I did like about, or what I do like about the American food is the, like compared to German cafeteria food, it's amazing. Like the sandwiches, you get to like choose what you want to have on top of it. Yeah, I liked it so far.
5: Yeah, in Germany you have like two meals you can choose from and you get them like, and in America you can like choose from a whole counter and you can choose if you want chicken or you want pizza and it's crazy. It looks all delicious.
7: Yeah, but it's also because in America everyone has like a lunch period, so everyone eats in the school. In Germany it's only like mostly the younger kids, and like all the others don't really eat the meal, just like snacks from the cafeteria.
11: Yeah, but the difference in Germany is that older graders, like people in the higher grades, are allowed to go outside of the school so they can go and eat out. So I think that's why our school like doesn't really offer much of variety of food.
8: Yeah, in America, you're not allowed to leave the school and all the doors are locked. And if you want to come in after the doors are closed, you have to come in through like the principal's office in order to get in. And it's for safety reasons.
14: Yeah. Do you think that it is like logical and effective?
8: Yeah, I think so, especially with the prevalent threat of gun violence that America specifically has. And like earlier in this year, our school had a day off because a kid threatened to bring a gun in, and so they had to shut down the school.
14: Oh.
8: So, and we also have drills like every month about, sometimes we leave the school and we go to a set location, like a church that the whole grade goes to, or we just have drills in the classroom where we like stand in the corner and lock the door. But it's, yeah, that's definitely a major difference between cultures.
5: Yeah, so what is your opinion about that? Because like what I've experienced, there's a lot of police here. Mm-hmm. Like everywhere I've been, it's a lot of police. It's not like that in Germany. You see, like, it's called Ordnungsamt in Germany. These are like the people that are too not good enough for police, so they have like the job of giving tickets for wrong parking or something like that. But police, you don't see that very often. And what I was most shocked about was like, I've seen police in school. Like I was at lunch and there was a police officer sitting right there. And I think that most people, like, they say, yeah, it's because of safety. But are you only safe here in America if there is a police officer with you, or what's it like?
8: Yeah, we actually have like, how many do we have? We have like four.
9: Four, yeah.
8: Yeah, we have four police officers that are in the school. And one stays in there. I think they stay in there the whole day, but then they kind of hang out in the lunch center court because everyone is in there. And they like speak to the students every beginning of the year about gun safety particularly, and like evacuation drills and stuff like that. And you'll see them actually like anywhere in a school event. You'll see them at homecoming. They're there too. And I think that it does feel a little bit safer with them, although I still think it is very easy for our school to bring a weapon in if you really want to. I know there are some schools that have metal detectors outside, so it will stop you if you bring a weapon in. But our school doesn't have that, so if someone really wanted to, they could just bring it like in a backpack. So then I don't know what the police would do in that situation.
5: Yeah, I've also heard that Mount Lebanon High School is pretty safe and the neighborhood is pretty safe. What is the difference between Mount Lebanon neighborhoods and other American neighborhoods that divide them?
8: I think mainly there's like not a really close gun store. It's a bit harder to get one. There's one in Bethel, I think, but that's a neighborhood over. And so I think it's just lack of convenience, to be honest.
14: Can I say something to that question?
8: Mm-hmm.
14: We went to Washington, D.C. a few days ago. And we were walking around also a bit later, and it was already dark. And I also did that when we were here. And I figured that many people know each other here and they're all very friendly. I haven't met one like unfriendly person in the 1 week that I've already been here. But in Washington, it was a bit different. Yeah, walking through a big city, not alone, but just like with a small group of girls. I think, yeah.
9: I feel like it's more dangerous in like the cities to walk alone because there's definitely more like drug use and like people doing bad stuff. And like there's also always homeless people who aren't always so nice to you. And that can be really dangerous. But in like our community, Mount Lebanon, like she said, it's everybody knows each other. It's like super friendly, and it's like a lot more safe than more urban areas.
8: Yeah, people in Mount Lebanon call it the bubble because it's kind of like a separate thing from the city of Pittsburgh itself. And then whenever you leave, people say that you're leaving the bubble. So
5: yeah, that sounds really nice. It's like you have a real community in Mount Lebanon, and that can have nice parts.
14: Mm-hmm. Yeah. We also have like in our smaller villages around like the city where we go to school, I would say like in the villages that we have a pretty good community. Everybody knows each other. So it's like like Mount Lebanon. We also have some traditions and some parties every other month. Yeah.
5: What I also think of Mount Lebanon is like, I think it's schools in general in America, but they're like really sport focused.
14: Mm-hmm.
5: In Germany, you have like a few school, you call them clubs here, and in Germany they meet like once a week for 45 minutes and they play some volleyball or something, mm-hmm. and they may participate in like a school tournament, but they're really small, and most of the sports stuff is outside of school in Germany, so it's really odd to see it here, like all in the school.
8: Yeah, I think the major difference is that in America, in order to get into college, you need to have good grades, but also you need to have a lot of extracurriculars, and you have to be doing them for a very long time because colleges want to see that you will add to their community. And so saying that like you've been on a sports team for the majority of your high school, it looks really good on colleges. I think, correct me if I'm wrong, in Germany, like, it's mainly, like, just grades that get you into college. So, yeah, in America, it's more of, like, a holistic. You have to get in on good grades. You have to take tests and get good scores on those, and then extracurriculars, and then usually, like, have a job afterwards, and then take sometimes prerequisite courses from a college before you get into college. And then you have to write a lot of essays. So it's a very stressful part of the high school.
5: Yeah, it sounds
8: career.
5: A lot harder.
8: Yeah.
14: We were just on the topic of sports. What kind of sports do you guys play? Or do you play, like, any?
8: I do karate, which is not through the school, but it is through, like, Mount Lebanon. We have a recreational center, so it's, like, associated with Mount Lebanon.
14: Mm-hmm.
9: I play football and lacrosse for the high school. I also do, like, club lacrosse, which also isn't through the school, but yeah.
5: I played a real football in Germany.
14: And you guys, Greta, Jolina, I think you have a bit of a different sport.
13: Yeah, so I do ballet, and I also heard that ballet is a big thing in Mount Lebanon, like the school.
14: Mm-hmm.
13: And I think Jolina's exchange partner, Stella, also is doing ballet, and she's actually very good at it. And I'm looking forward to watching a training of her next week.
8: Yeah, some students in Mount Lebanon are able to leave early for ballet. Specifically, they leave like halfway through the school day for ballet.
14: Do you guys have some other interests, like music, movies?
13: I love going to concerts.
14: Yeah, same.
13: I think there are also a lot of concerts in Pittsburgh. I heard that Tate McRae was here like 2 days ago, and also Sommer maybe a week ago. So I think that you definitely live in a region where you can access many concert venues. Like, I think New York is not that far, or Philadelphia. So, yeah, what about you guys?
10: I love going to concerts, and I also love music in general. I really, in Germany, I often go buy, like, vinyls in near cities like Cologne or Aachen, whatever. So, yeah, I love music and love seeing it live. But sadly, I haven't been to a concert here in the US, but I've seen that there are some great shows out here. Yeah, but just sadly didn't get to go there.
11: Yeah, I also love to listen to music. Right after this trip, I'm going to a concert in Oberhausen. And sometimes in my free time, if I do find time, I like to play games on my PC.
5: Yeah, from all the things you've listed, I'm a real fan. I'm a real big fan of all of them. Music is like, it's always there for everyone. You can always listen to music. Music is something special. I love music. I love concerts. I love everything about it. I'm also a really big sports guy. I've been here to an NFL game and also the football game of the high school. So that's like really amazing. It's the NFL watching experience in a stadium was like very different to the Bundesliga in Germany. It's like we could compare those two to the major league of the major sport in the country. And also movies and TV are very beautiful. I love to watch them.
14: Yeah, it was pretty interesting to see because we just watched those like American movies when we were younger and I still watch them. And just being here and just like trying to live that life that they're living for 2 weeks, just escape into it.
12: Adding to the football game, I have to admit that cheerleader, especially the cheerleader, didn't feel real.
5: Didn't feel real to see it, like, what you...
12: Yes, because you always see them in the movie, and we really don't have cheerleading in Germany. And so, yeah. It was not feeling real.
14: Yeah, I always thought that they would be super mean, but they were also kind.
12: Yeah,
14: that's also like a stereotypical thing that we think that is America, like mean cheerleaders.
5: Yeah, again, in general, the school life is just exactly like in the movies, in my opinion. It's like, because it's so different, when you see it in the American movies, when you're from Germany, it's like those schools centered, all is about the school, everything's about school, like it's all school centered, and it's so different to Germany, and when you see it as a German, it's like so different and so interesting, and now to be in America and to see it and to feel it and to live it is like so amazing.
12: Yeah.
13: I feel like school is a much bigger part of teenage lives here in the US because they just spend so much time here and they have the activities that they do with the school. They go in competitions with the school. And I feel like it's also a family thing sometimes because my exchange partner is in the school rifle team and her mom is the coach of that rifle team. Her brother was in that team and it's just... Yeah, you can go on with it for generations, and it's something that connects people, I think.
14: Yeah, I love how the parents like also contribute to like the day-to-day life at school. Because I think my mom couldn't care less if there was like a reading at our school. I mean, I don't even do so. Yeah.
5: There's a lot of stuff going on in the school, and in Germany, it's all the way around. People go to school to go to school, and then they meet up after school with friends from different schools. Mm-hmm. And I think it's not like that in America. So have you noticed any significant differences in personalities in comparison?
8: Germans are more... I think they're smarter than the most Americans.
14: Well, thank you.
8: I feel like Americans, especially in school, are very immature at times, and because it's so... relaxed. I feel that school sometimes, whenever I was in Germany, like in class, like everyone was like actually doing their work, and in America it's like hit or miss.
11: Yeah, from what I've seen, I think Americans are much nicer than German people. I think German people are always rude.
10: I'd say it's like the younger people are nearly like as friendly as like the German young people are as friendly as the American young people. But I think there's a difference in older folks since like old German people are really grumpy. And yeah, I think I've had better experiences with older elderly American people than I've had with elderly German people. So yeah.
14: Yes, because when I went into a store and I just bought like some chapstick or something like that. And the cashier, she was just so kind. She was like, oh, how was your day? How are you feeling? In Germany, they would just like take the thing, scan it, take your money, and then, yeah, bye.
10: But the thing is, like, do they really mean it? I kind of doubt it. Since the Germans are like, they don't care and they don't pretend that they care. And I don't really want to say that none of the American cashiers or whatever care like how your day's been, but it's just such an opposite from like the German perspective I have.
8: Mostly it's because I work at a candy store, so we like get taught like customer service is like a big part of it. And I think in like other retail stores in America, that's like a huge part of working there. And so it's kind of I wouldn't say it's like we're being forced to do it, but it is like kind of like required and expected, like when you come in, that you want to be welcoming to everyone because they want you to spend money.
5: Yeah, I think Germans are way more honest than Americans. If a German doesn't care how your day was, they will not ask. And I think in America, it's like it's mandatory to ask how your day was. And if you don't do it, it's like rude. But if I don't care if my friend is feeling fine, I'm not going to ask him, like, just to be like friendly. And that's why Americans in particular see Germans more rude. And I think it's true. Germans are more rude. But it's because they aren't that. I'm not saying that Americans are fake, but Germans don't pretend that they want to know something from you when they don't.
8: I just think Germans are very direct. I don't think they're rude.
5: And me personally, I like that about Germans. They don't say something they don't mean, and that's like pretty cool.
7: Mm-hmm. I think another reason is especially at like registers in a grocery store or something. Why Germans don't ask a lot of like questions is just efficiency, to like get the most people out and checked out.
6: Yeah, they like even pack your groceries for you. I like that. In Germany, we have to do that ourselves.
13: I have a question also to the point with being friendly or fake. I noticed that many Americans love to give you compliments. Like when we went to school, it was just so many people, oh my God, I love your outfit, your purse is so cute, I love your shoes. Is that something that you always do, or is it then that you really mean it?
8: I think it's like a combination of both, because I do give a lot of compliments. I think it's because Americans just kind of say whatever they want. And they don't have any filter. And so if I see something that I like on someone, like I'll compliment that because I like it. And my friends will like do the same for that.
6: Yeah. Well, I think that's all that we have for now. Thank you for listening to a broadcast from the Youth Media Center at SLB Radio. Goodbye.
13: Goodbye.
8: Goodbye.
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15: We're students from Upper St. Clair High School, and we're here to talk about our school and ourselves.
20: Something that deserves love in our school is Global Education Week. 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
15: Pickleball at the end of the school year, our pickleball tournament. 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
20: Somebody who I think we should respect and like acknowledge in the football team is Cooper Duffy. He's a freshman on the football team. He's a really good player.
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21: Hello, my name is Hasnia, and I'm a 12th grade student at City High. You are listening to an artist statement recorded in the Youth Media Center at SLB Radio. The piece I will be discussing is for the Leadership, Excellence, Access, and Persistent Programs End of Year Showcase. Who are you as an artist, and what makes you want to be part of this program or creative in general? I want to be the type of creative that inspires and does things out of the ordinary and does things that are new for other people, whether that helps them into those spaces or not. The types of art that excites me and inspires me are pieces like the piece that an artist made in awareness of AIDS using candy, starting at his partner's weight and demonstrating what the illness did to him. For the pieces that I want to make, I want to be able to bring attention to something that people don't know about, or bring attention to things that people might not be comfortable speaking about. For my final project, I want to create something about my culture or about a social issue that is important to me, and I'm hoping that I can really put in the work for it and make something that I really like.
17: My name is Lang. I am in second grade at the Environmental Charter School in Pittsburgh, Pennsylvania. Hurting nature makes me concerned about the future of the world, and here's why. Instead of hurting nature, I wish people would enjoy it. If you take care of nature, our earth will look so much better because it will be fresh and clean. You could plant more things and care more for them. You could water plants and trees more. Then they'll look fresh and clean. You can have healthy things to eat and drink if you take care of nature. Hurting nature impacts all of us, and I think we can work together to make the world a better place. This is Lang for the Environmental Charter School, second grade persuaders.
18: Hello, my name is Nevaeh. I'm a 12th grade student at City Charter High School. You are listening to an artist statement recorded in the Youth Media Center at SLV Radio. The piece I will be discussing is for the Leadership, Excellence, Access, and Persistence Program End of the Year Showcase. For me, I think as an artist, I'm very open. I'm always changing how I like to express myself and my art. I always end up switching. Like at first, I really loved to express myself through painting and drawing, all that type of stuff. But I think over the years, I've definitely changed the way I like to express myself. Like right now, I'm more into expressing myself through photography, and I've been really into more fashion media, if you can consider that as an art. I feel like it is, but I definitely like that more. I'm going more in that direction. I feel like what made me want to do this program is the idea of being around other people my age who just want to make a change or a difference in their community or around the world, no matter how big or small it is. I feel like everyone here wants to change something for the better, or yeah. Honestly, I also just love the idea of like being around other creative people and us bonding with that, different experiences and showing each other's art. I just like connecting with that. I feel like I don't have a set type of art or artist that inspires me at the moment. I take inspiration from everyone and everything around me. Everything inspires me in different ways. I like to pick up different things from, like I said, everywhere around me and include that in my art, whether it's the people, the things I see, just all that type of stuff. Okay, so I know we're supposed to know not exactly what we want to do yet for our creative piece. If I'm being honest, I don't have like a set idea on what I want to do for the project piece. But I definitely want to make sure that I'm confident with it this time. I feel like last year, while it was like good, I got the project done on time and everything, I wasn't as confident as I should have been in what I did. I feel like there was a lot of things at the end that I wanted to change. And this year, especially since it's our last year, I want to make sure I'm fully confident in what I'm going to do. So, yeah, while I'm not sure exactly what I want to do, and like I said, I want to make sure I'm confident with what I want this year. I definitely want to go more the photography route. Last year, like I said, I did painting, but like I said, over the years, like the idea of the way I like to express myself has changed, definitely to photography, so probably going to go that route this year. Yeah, once again, I'm not exactly sure yet, but I'll figure that out sooner or later. So, yeah, I guess this is the end of my artist statement. Thank you.
22: Hello, my name is Shailese, and I'm a 12th grade student at City Charter High School. You are listening to an artist statement recorded in the Youth Media Center at SLB Radio. This piece I will be discussing is for the Leadership, Excellence, Access, and Persistence Program's End of Year Showcase. So, I am someone that likes to work with a plethora of different mediums that I really like. Like, I love music, I like to make music and listen to music. I write, I draw, I paint, I sculpt, and I sing sometimes, but I also love to dance. And I still struggle with like what I favor the most. But overall, I aim to bring out like a silenced perspective and to show more awareness to the internal factors to someone's life and how what's going on the inside can affect someone, and how sometimes you can't focus on the outside world because of how much is going on inside, you know? The main mediums that I use that inspire me are music, written work, and dance. Music, because people are drawn to what they like to hear, because listening is like really easy for most, rather than like reading. It's more efficient, you can do it pretty much anywhere. And if people like what they're hearing, they're gonna be more inclined to hear it. Written work is something that's very, it's very underrated in my opinion. And when something is written or stored, I feel like that's eternal. Like those words become eternal. Be it like a script, a memoir, a book, something of that nature. It doesn't go anywhere. Even if it gets written down repeatedly, it doesn't go anywhere. And dance, I feel, is a very underrated art form. Like a lot of people do it, but I don't really see people considering it as art, you know? It explores self-expression and storytelling through a more physical way that a lot of people may not understand. And like I said, I'm a dancer. I've been a dancer since I was, what, 3, 4? And I've explored all different kinds, be it hip-hop, contemporary, lyrical, jazz, acro. A lot of different kinds of dance can bring about a different feeling, a different mood, a different vibe. You can do so much with dancing, even if it's just like a little TikTok dance that you see that you want to that you want to recreate. It still brings about an energy depending on how you do it and how well you do it. Yes, confidence does matter. It may not even be like the knowledge of knowing how to dance, but I love to dance because it just helps me bring my attention away from the world. It helps me de-stress just a little bit. And music kind of ties into that because music is something that I loved my entire life. I've been raised around it. I love it. I play a lot of instruments like drums, guitar, electric and acoustic. I play violin, viola, clarinet, saxophone. I know all of these instruments. And even just listening to it, like, I can barely explain how much I love it. It's just so astonishing to me. Making it and listening to it are both really great. It's a different kind of passion. It just sticks. Like, it sounds great. There's many different ways you can make music, be it through instrument or even with household items or just yourself. It's just so broad and it's so beautiful. Like, I love music a lot. I feel like it's just who I am. And before this gets a little bit long, I'm Shailese, and this is me signing off. Thank you.
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1: Hello, my name is Finn, and I'm a 12th grade student at City Charter High School. 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This piece I will be discussing is for the Leadership, Excellence, Access, and Persistence Program's End of Year Showcase. When it comes to being an artist, I think I'm more casual with it, because I'm not really too creative. I'm not making much, but I want to do more, and I don't have that much motivation for it. But I say, like, an artist that inspires me, one of my really close friends, she makes like a lot of really good art of characters and stuff, and seeing her talent has just like given me more motivation and inspiration, because she's been doing this for like 10 years, and just seeing how well she does gives me inspiration to do similar, even if I still kind of compare myself and it makes it harder. But that's fine. It's always good to set goals, I think. I say, as of now, I don't have like a direct idea of what I'm gonna do, but you know, I think I might do like just like kind of what I did last year, some sort of minor political thing, because there's a lot of political issues going on and not everyone's fully aware of it, even though I think it's like really obvious and like right in everyone's face. but apparently to some people it isn't. So, you know, gotta have someone that's going to express that, someone that's going to be here, like, saying all that. I'm thinking, again, just like last year, I'm going to do it as a poster, because it's, like, it's, like, a kind of simple thing to do, which is better for me, because I'm not too good at making things, but it can still get thoughts across very well, especially if you do, like, really good with imaging and whatnot, like, making it pop more, draws people's attention. So, hopefully, with what I make, everyone will be able to, like, understand what I'm trying to say with it. But I do have some fear that some people are going to be a little bit more dense and just not fully understand it, because there's a lot of people like that. But, again, hopefully everyone can. And that is all.
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3: Jelani,
4: Avi,
23: and Drake.
2: We're 8th grade students from Environmental Charter School, and we're here to talk about music.
3: Really, to get me to where I am musically, I think it would be my uncle. Really, before he came along, I was mostly listening to, like, whatever was in the charts in 2018. I used to be, like, a big Justin Bieber fan. Everybody in my family has the most differing music taste, but all stays in the rock genre. Like, for instance, my dad listens to, like, indie and mostly the underground stuff. It was a weird childhood, if that.
2: When I was younger, my mom used to play Paramore in the car in the mornings before I went to school. My aunt is the one that introduced me to Linkin Park before I really knew about them. And I liked them so much, I just recently went to one of their concerts. They were really, really nice. I saw one of my friends there. My aunt was there too. She also got me into other bands. We've seen multiple concerts together, multiple nu metal band concerts. There's actually this cover band that comes around to Pittsburgh every so often and plays a lot of nu metal that I'm going to in January.
24: I'm going to say my sister's old boyfriend and my mom. They mainly just played the music around me a lot when I was younger, so that's it.
2: Do you have a favorite artist?
24: It's J.I.D.
2: Nice.
3: Soundgarden for me.
2: That's the one thing. I don't have an overall favorite artist. I have favorite artists within genres.
25: Favorite artist right now is probably Pierce the Veil. If I had to pick a favorite song by them, it's probably Bulls in the Bronx from the Collide with the Sky album, or Emergency Contact. Those two are really good.
3: I've been in a couple bands. I've been on small tours in the East. I haven't gone anywhere near West. I'd like to do something with it. I don't think I have a chance to. I don't think I get taken very seriously for my age.
24: One of our friends, David, he got me listening to one song. He said Headstrong. I'm not going to say I'm a huge fan, but it does sound nice.
25: Headstrong is one of the first songs I started listening to when I first got into, like, rock and metal. I listened to it on repeat, nonstop. I recently died down listening to it because once you listen to a song so many times, it gets kind of repetitive. Me, Charlie, David, and someone who doesn't go to our school, Riley, are in a band that we created around last year. Named it Obscure. Did like two performances for the school, which really have to redo them. We've improved as musicians since then. We plan on like going farther more into stuff with the band.
2: So far we've only done covers of Green Day, and right now we're working on a song by 3 Days Grace. And I'm hoping to take a more nu metal leaning sort of direction. Since like very early 6th grade, I've been into stuff around the nu metal genre. Now, I really like sludge metal and thrash. One of my favorite bands is Crowbar. One of my favorite albums is Sonic Exis in its purest form. It was released around early 2003, and ever since I discovered it a bit ago, I've been listening.

0: So I probably would get genres and genre names wrong. Recently, Charlie has recommended me some artists to get into slam metal. Artists like, I don't think I can say these names.
1: Acrania.
0: There's like stuff I gotta get used to, like the gutturals and whatever, which is kind of like off-putting to me because I can't really understand what they're saying.
1: Gutturals, pig squeals.
0: Yeah, sounds like garbage disposal noises.
1: For Youth Express, this is Charlie,
0: Jelani,
2: Avi,
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4: Hello, my name is Jay Moore. I'm a 12th grader at City Charter High School. You are listening to an artist statement recorded in the Youth Media Center at SLB Radio. The piece I will be discussing is for the Leadership Excellence Access and Persistence Program End of the Year Showcase. I'm an artist who brings things to light and connects impacts and show how all things and problems are connected and that there should be a change made within society. I love bringing awareness to topics and impacts because it helps make changes in the world. An art form that excites me and inspires me when I create art is photography. Photography excites me because it can speak a thousand words and can tell a multitude of emotions to someone. When I create my art pieces, I want to raise awareness because I also love helping people. And if my art can make a change in society and help people understand about the impacts or problems in society, then I feel successful. What I want for my final project and my showcase, I want my project to be orange photos depicting a global impact, and I want the size to be medium. But what I fear for my project is that it won't work correctly and it won't make an impact or change anyone's mind. But what I hope for my project is that it will raise awareness for other global impacts. Thank you.
5: My name is Augustine. I am in second grade at the Environmental Charter School in Pittsburgh, Pennsylvania. Murdering tigers makes me concerned about the future of the world. And here's why. Did you know that the Siberian tiger is the 8th out of 10 of the world's most endangered species? Instead of killing tigers, I wish people would respect them. If there are no tigers, their prey's population will grow. If the population of their prey grows, it will make the other species go down, and finally that one will die down, making less animals for us to eat and less insects making food for us to eat. Instead of killing tigers and putting them on your wall, why not observe them in their natural habitat? Observing them in their natural habitat includes watching them fly across the wastelands faster than your eye can see. Their sleek, muscular bodies. What if all that was gone? Gone. No more beauty. All gone. Never to be seen again. Please remember not to kill tigers. Killing tigers impacts all of us, and I think we can work together to make the world a better place. This is Augustine for the Environmental Charter School Second Grade Persuaders.
6: Hello, my name is Tamara, and I'm in 12th grade. I am a student currently at City Charter High School. The piece I'll be discussing is for a Leadership Excellence Access and Persistence Program End of the Year Showcase. And you are listening to an artist statement recorded in the Youth Media Center at SLB Radio. So me as an artist and who I am and a part of this program in general, I think I am very open to perspectives and I think I have really great imagery. I have deep feelings and I can't exactly say it in the heat of the moment and situations in my everyday life. And I think this program and LEAP helps me break down these situations and really express what I want to say. It helps me be more open to others and formatting to what I'm about to say because, you know, I don't want to say something that I don't mean or say something that's very confusing. So I think it is helpful for me, but also like conversations I have that I break it down and really take a look at all the evidence and really pinpoint the ideas and stuff that I really wanted to make clear. What as an artist excites me or inspires me to create? I think mainly music artists. They all come to me randomly, but like right now, the

0: Last Dinner Party, their song Rifle was like really meaningful. It was showed to me by a current friend that's going through a situation that I was like kind of brought to the middle of it. So it just comes to me. And for me personally, I love to sing. That is like, I guess, one of my big main talents. I like to sing and mainly write songs that help express me and my feelings. So I feel like listening to that song like just gives me some ideas. But like a lot of other artists listen to is like Otto and Wave to Earth, Mitski, Calm Music, Calm or Chaotic. Currently right now has been like a big thing. Like for example, when I listen to a song and I want to write something about it, like it just comes to me like I need to do it now. It's like now or never, because if I don't remember the lyrics that I had thought in my head, like I can't write it down, and it's just like, ugh. And a lot of other artists like Stray Kids helps me pursue and know that like, hey, you're not the one who thinks this way, or hey, like you can do it. Do it, do it, do it, do it. Oh, na, na, na, na, na. But yeah, so why do I create pieces? I really hope that the pieces and songs, song lyrics, or whatever I end up producing in my future will help others gain confidence, reassurance, and comfort to others like me who struggle to actually say stuff like what's on their mind and hold back or easily tempted. You know, I really struggle with having friends and stuff and keeping them. So I think it's great to spread my work to know that, hey, they're not alone. Like, I know there's a lot of people out there like me, but the environment I'm around, it doesn't seem like people are like me. And I know I'm not the only one. People talk about it on the internet, you know, social media. And I just want to make sure that others can know that they're not alone. Older or younger than me, everybody goes through the same thing. Nothing is new, really, in this world when it comes to emotions and, like, literature. So people know, like, hey, I'm right here. To visualize my final project, medium, small, or whatever, some of my hopes for this is, like, I usually tend to write songs, and they could be dark, gloomy, like, about hatred, calm, hope, inspiring. And, for example, I have written a song, and it's called All I Wanted. Shows a battle with me and a friend liking the same guy, and I wish I could just float away and be happy, but there's just a red string restraining me from opening my wings and flying away. And I want to fly away to get what I think I deserve, but friends pull me down and take that away, and I'm scared people might not think it's stupid, it's hopeless, and if they don't understand, or if my words don't mean a lot, or if it's just shameful and I should be considered as a rude person. So my work means a lot to me, and for it to be considered stupid or is one of my greatest fears. Even now when I shared this song that I had wrote to one of my two people that were like consider friends, Rosemary and Noir, I was deeply scared for that. But yeah, I just want to help people and hope that they understand. This was Tamara. Peace out.
1: Hello, my name is Bray, and I'm a 12th grade student at City Charter High School. You are listening to an artist statement recorded in the Youth Media Center at SLB Radio. This piece I will be discussing is for the Leadership Excellence Access and Persistence Program's End of Year Showcase, aka LEAP. Who am I as an artist? I would call myself a free-going artist. I create when I per se want without having to have a meaning behind it. Why I want to be a part of this program, what makes me want to be a part of this program, is being able to express my feelings through art and storytelling, especially the topics that I'm scared to talk about. Next, what art or artist excites me? Basically anything. A lot of what inspires me to create my art is my own being and my family around me. Why I create this piece? We haven't started on our piece making just yet, but when we do, I would like to talk about the homophobia in the world, as it's something that I face daily, and I kind of just came to terms with it, and I want to express how that can make someone feel about themselves. And lastly, for my final project, I want to step out of my comfort zone, making it way larger than any other piece I have worked on before, and I hope that I will be able to express and show these feelings through it. But the only fear that I would have is not finishing it on time, but that's also a fear for time to come. All right, thank you guys for listening.
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4: William Bergman,
5: Jamal Chari,
6: Aiden Pratt,
7: and Damian Hill.
3: We're base grad students at Westinghouse High School, and today we're going to be discussing the Westinghouse Bulldogs, or environments in our school.
4: Damian, going into your senior year, how you feel about the upcoming season?
7: I honestly feel like this is the season where I got to make my mark in Westinghouse's history. I got to feel me like a standard and a objective I always wanted to reach. I always wanted to be the best or one of the best. So that's what I feel like.
3: And Aiden Proud, you being a senior in your environment, how does it feel to just come to Westinghouse High School every day?
6: Westinghouse High School is a pretty good school, you know. Most people look at Westinghouse High School as a bad school, as if it's a bad environment, and honestly, it's pretty good, to
7: just
6: be honest.
7: Just be chilling, for real.
4: Yeah,
5: it's
4: bro.
5: Like chill.
4: You gotta agree on that.
3: Because of where it's located, you know, a lot of people there are predominantly black, and being a statistic in Pittsburgh, in the east side of Pittsburgh, going up there, you'll be looked at wrong.
7: Looked at as either a thief, mugger, robber, anything that's bad.
5: Or a threat to your neighborhood.
7: Yeah.
4: My personal opinion, I think it's all like want to. Some people in the school don't want to do it. Like, there's some people who do want to learn, like, you mean?
7: And there's some people that just come to school to just sit there all day.
3: I think there's a lot of racism. Like, going around places and seeing people and how to look at you or treat you a different way just because of how you look or who you are, you know, that stuff. It hurts to see, but you're used to it.
5: It's reality.
7: Yeah, it is reality.
5: Really can't do nothing to that. You know, we could go some places, like we going places for football.
3: Oh, so more on the bright side, Wonka, you got a basketball game tonight against Furl. How do you feel about that?
4: I'm feeling great. About to try to go for a double-double again. That's what I'm averaging on.
8: Let's talk about last week's game.
4: Yeah, we took a loss to Stowe Rocks, man. It was a tough loss. But we're going to bounce back against Phil, man.
8: What do you think was the specific problem in the game that y'all could have changed?
4: We needed more intensity. Missed shots.
8: I feel like I didn't see a three to the fourth quarter.
4: Yeah, man. Well, I don't know. We was just cold. We was in a slump.
7: Yeah.
8: Talk to Tommy.
6: Were y'all scared a little bit? Because in the gym, y'all make every shot.
4: Yeah, bro. Our first home game, we kind of had the nerves. Yeah, I don't Jitters. Know. But, yeah, we got a home game against Phil tonight at like 7 o'clock. We're going to get them win. It's going to look good today.
3: Aiden, I know you're real good on the academic part. How do you feel like school and academics is at Westinghouse altogether?
6: Work's pretty easy, kind of. But, like, I'm really only good at math. Reading, I'm okay.
3: Damian Hill, you being a senior next year, how do you feel going into the season after having a losing season?
7: I feel like we got to go get back. Simple as that. We got to go get back, for real.
4: Jamar, going into your junior year, like, how you prepping for the offseason?
5: I'm prepping by just, like, trying to get better every day, working out, you know, keeping my body in shape.
4: Any plans for the offseason, like, 7-1?
5: Yeah, I'm playing for 4-2 Elite. It's a good program, real strong. I feel like once I go up there, it's going to feel like family. I'm just fit right in.
4: Class of 2028 to break it.
6: I got a question for Josiah Collins.
3: Yes, sir.
6: What made you commit to Akron?
3: What made me commit to Akron was the hospitality. You know, it was one of my better options, so I just went there and took it and ran with it.
4: You was recently up Akron like a couple of weeks ago, right?
3: Uh-huh.
4: How did you like it up there? Like, how was it?
3: I liked it. You know, they was just showing me around the campus more. I seen it a lot of times, but this time I seen the dorms where I'll be staying at, and I feel solidified up there. I feel like it's home.
4: That's great.
7: What would you say is the most things that stood out about the school when you were thinking about your choices for school?
3: Things that stood out was the coaching, you know. Everybody's going to be on you. It's not, you're not just going to be up there, feel me? They're going to make sure you on your P's and Q's and doing what you got to do, or you're going to be at home.
7: Holding you accountable when it's needed.
4: That's yes, Division I level football.
3: Yes, sir.
5: You know, I heard they let you take the whole team out to Akron on a visit. How was that?
3: That was good. Being able to show my guys something new, get them out of their typical environment, you know, to show them something new, that was great. And it felt like I was leading the guys somewhere out of the trenches, you know, showing them something new.
5: So, like, you basically showed them, like, everybody got a shot.
3: Yes,
5: you gotta put in the work.
6: It's possible.
3: It's possible.
4: So, this is, like, a question for my football guys. Like, what's the goal? Like, I wonder where y'all heads is at for the next, like, upcoming season.
5: The goal really is, bro. I ain't gonna lie.
6: States.
5: You better know how to swim if you come around this, because we shirking, bro. That's all I'm saying, bro.
3: My junior year, I think I got that scholarship. My first ever scholarship was Temple. My sophomore year, around like week three, I had posted my midseason film, and they came. It was like that off season. Like, I put in a lot of work. You know, I was working out two times before the regular practice, and it just paid off, and it showed quick. Temple, I had a scholarship from them, but I don't think it was a good fit for me. I did an unofficial visit up there, and it was right in the middle of the hood. It was just, I could go to Westinghouse and just call it college.
7: For real.
3: It's not in the best place, so I would want to go somewhere where I'm separated around different things, and somewhere that's a better fit for me, and I was Akron. The team's good. It's a small MAC school, so they're not the best team in the MAC, but the team's good, you know. It's like I said, like, they're going to be holding you accountable. You're not just going to be there doing anything. You're going to be there getting better, focusing on yourself, perfecting your craft, and hopefully to go to a higher level.
4: Josiah, any advice for upcoming players coming into the next season?
3: Advice I would give is to just keep your head down. You know, a lot of people don't always get recognized at the beginning of their work, but that's when they stop, when they don't get recognized, when they just started the work. Just keep your head down, keep working. If you go, they're going to find you.
6: How do y'all feel about the Eagles?
4: The Eagles stink, man. They stink.
3: I don't like them. I feel like Jalen Hurts got exposed.
4: High school quarterback, man.
7: I just don't understand. He's never going to – he's not top five, not top ten to me. I don't like him. I'm being honest.
5: I just don't understand why Jalen Hurts even comes up in his conversations. And he's not on that level. Like who can I can't even compare him to nobody because he's not on that level. He's like, you know, Perry type of quarterback. He's not that type of guy. He's not like a West House type of guy.
3: Yeah, Jalen Hurts, he's not on that level, you know. He's just not good enough.
4: He's just not elite.
3: He got exposed, you know. Of course, Jeff's going to be mad. He's just not good enough.
4: So he never was.
6: What do Jalen Hurts have to get better at
4: as throwing. A quarterback? Yeah, accuracy. He can't throw deep ball.
3: He has to get better at, you know, throwing the ball in tough situations. You know, he's seen it in the last game they were in. You know, wait. No, he played good the last game they was in.
8: Five interceptions.
3: They play some weak guys, though.
4: They played the Raiders. They played the Raiders.
3: They played some weak guys.
4: They played the Raiders.
7: How y'all feel about how JSN's playing? Like, what would y'all say is y'all top three right now? Everybody get a chance to name top three.
4: You
7: from
4: got
7: this side of the room.
6: Top three what?
7: Top three receivers in the league right now.
6: JSN.
7: That's one person, gang.
6: The best right now.
7: Gang, JSN. There's three. You can name JSN. Three. Stop acting like you can't name three receivers.
3: If he can, I'll help him. Exactly. I have to go JSN right now, and then I'll have to go Malik Nabers before he got injured. He was off to a great start. But that game, that was crazy. And then I would probably go, I don't know. I like GP too, but I don't really know if he's having the best season. That's just my opinion of who I like.
7: Are you going off this season?
3: Yeah.
7: I was about to say. Okay, that makes more
3: sense. Yeah, I'll throw GP in there.
7: If we go off this season, I'm going JSN. I'm going George Pickens. I'm going to be honest. I won't go George Pickens second. And I'll take Jettis just because Jettis is still the best.
4: As a Seahawks fan, I could talk about JSN all day.
7: St. Brown, I ain't got really too
4: much to say. Amara St. Brown's a dog.
7: He's just a consistent
4: He's playing with a torn of
3: He said something about the Lions. That reminded me. I'll put J-Mo in there before GP.
7: Ooh, I like that. I like that.
3: I might take Amaral over Chase, too.
7: Ooh, nah.
4: Yeah, he's balling this season. He's balling this season. He's balling.
9: Guys, no one has said Puka.
4: No,
5: I got Jason, James Williamson, and Puka. Puka been balling.
4: I got Jason, Jamar Chase, and Puka.
7: Top three is hard right now.
4: No, I'm going to pick Puka second, Jamar Chase, and George Pickens.
3: So, what y'all
6: saying, like, Wait, is y'all saying Jamar Chase this year in y'all top three?
5: Jamar Chase.
6: Or y'all just saying because he is top two receivers in the league?
3: He's just top two receivers in the league.
5: He's top two.
6: Because y'all really think he's top three this season? Jamar Chase.
5: This season. I don't think he's top three.
3: I like Devontae Adams more than Puka. Yeah, if I'm going over to the Rams, I'm taking somebody out of LA.
4: JSN, and fantasy.
3: Taking the Adams. The guy's a technician. You can't deny it. You know, he showcases it at a high level every week. And he just makes a lot of plays.
5: Devontae Adams shows he's a veteran receiver. He shows that he's a vet.
4: How do y'all feel about the college football playoffs on Saturday?
7: Ooh,
3: I feel like Notre Dame should be in the conversation. That's a team that didn't get to prove themselves.
5: Notre Dame's not better than Miami. Miami's blowing them out the water.
4: Do y'all think
3: Miami did, in fact, beat Notre Dame? But Notre Dame has beat three teams that Miami has lost to. Do feel like Notre Dame should have more of a chance than Miami. Even though Notre Dame and Miami beat Notre Dame.
4: Do y'all feel like JMU should have made it?
8: No.
3: No, but you got to have lower division schools in there.
8: Because Boise State was in there, and everybody's team's probably better than Boise
3: State. Tulane's in there, too, right? Sure.
4: How y'all feel about Indiana?
8: I was about to say the same thing.
3: I feel like they'll win it all this year. I don't think nobody's beating Fournette.
8: I ain't gonna lie, Mendoza is the best quarterback in college football.
4: Hey, I feel like I got Miami.
5: I ain't gonna lie, bro.
4: I got Miami.
3: It's a bad pick, brother.
5: Y'all talk about Indiana, bro. Ohio State's not done.
3: JJ's
5: coming back.
3: Ohio State's done.
5: JJ is coming back.
4: It's one man.
3: The season's over.
5: Jeremiah Smith is coming back.
4: Malachi Lemon is better.
5: No, he's not better than Jeremiah Smith. No, he's not.
8: Yes, he is.
3: This year, more receptions, more yards after catch.
8: Bro, Malachi Lemon is the best receiver in college football.
5: Listen to this. Jeremiah Smith missed one game. He missed one more touchdown than Malachi Lemon.
4: He missed one game. The same amount of receptions.
5: And the same amount of receptions.
3: More targets, too.
5: Think about that. Not JJ.
3: Yes, he do.
8: No, he
3: don't.
8: Outside receiver.
3: JJ has more of an opportunity to have more targets than Mekhi Lemon because Mekhi Lemon is not receiver one on his team.
8: No, he is. He just plays slot.
5: Mekhi Lemon's receiver one. He's receiver one. He gets the most targets.
3: Who's the Jacoby Lane's receiver one?
5: Yeah, he don't get as
3: Jacoby Lane's the Z or the Y, whatever the outside receiver is. He's the X. He's the X. Mekhi Lemon's receiver.
5: Mekhi Lemon's to get more targets than him.
3: No, he don't.
5: If he didn't, Jacoby Lane wouldn't have got that.
8: They be putting him at slot. They put him, they get him anyway.
3: I'm talking about he get more than JJ. He don't get more than JJ. No. He don't get more targets than JJ.
8: No, I don't believe that either.
5: Think about this. JJ, he low-key, his targets from this year and last year, he splits them. But the receivers around him. Look at his receiving core.
4: He has Cornell Tate.
5: He has Cornell Tate. Who else?
4: You don't have another
5: Brandon Ennis.
8: Brandon Ennis hasn't done nothing all year.
4: Brandon Ennis hasn't been relevant since high school.
3: I need a topic switch. How y'all feel about Travis Hunter? Y'all think he'll be a bust after getting injured his rookie season?
8: No. He got that dog in
4: him. It's Travis Hunter, bro.
5: No. Travis Hunter, that boy, he can play DB, bro.
3: Ben, how do you feel?
10: You know, well, I guess Trevor Lawrence is good again, which is annoying. I'm tired of seeing that commercial where they do like, let's hear it for the boys. It's like driving me insane. Uh-huh. Like I was humming it to myself as I was driving in. But yeah, I think like first, you can't judge him on the first year. He got hurt so quick. The Jags are probably going to be good. Mm-hmm. And they're going to move him to London.
4: I got a question. Were you a football fan growing up?
10: Yeah.
4: Like, what was, like, your favorite moment as, like, a young football fan growing up, like, as you, like a kid watching football?
10: Anytime Jerome Bettis ran it in. Anytime.
3: Jerome Bettis.
4: Because that's when football was, like, actually fun to watch.
10: Mm-hmm. So I miss those days. I miss Big Ben. I miss Hines Ward. You know, what are you going to do?
7: I never watched Hines Ward play.
4: No, Hines Ward used to be nice.
6: If y'all was to build a starting offense in the NFL, who would be your offense?
4: Go positions down the line. Like, just pick a position, like quarterback. Right now,
8: keep going. All right, you start.
6: Patrick Mahomes, QB1.
4: Jameer Gibbs. And I'm not.
8: Jameer Gibbs.
3: So I'll go DN and instantly take Myles Garrett off the board.
5: Jemma. We got Jemma on the outside.
8: Oh, I got CMC in the backfield.
4: What you got, man?
3: We got a quarterback, a running back.
4: Two running backs. So running backs is full. One receiver.
10: The center, Kelsey.
6: Jason Kelsey.
10: Jason Kelsey. At center. Yeah.
6: Who's taking JSN?
4: Man, give me Phillip Rivers at quarterback.
8: We already picked the quarterback.
4: Pat Surtain at corner.
8: All right.
3: I'm taking Aaron Donald at defensive tackle. I'm taking Dexter Lawrence.
6: You want to do our own team?
8: All right. We're going to make our own team so we got the best team out there. Start from quarterback. We all going to pick a quarterback.
6: Patrick Mahomes.
4: All time?
8: Yeah, that's gonna make it more interesting.
6: I'm sticking with Patrick Mahomes.
4: Give me the GOAT, Tom Brady.
3: Randall Cunningham.
5: Give me Mike Vick.
10: Ooh,
4: that's
10: okay.
4: A nice pick.
10: Young Mike Vick.
8: Nobody pick LJ?
4: No.
8: Yeah, Lamar Jackson.
4: Nah. Who you got? Hold on, it's Ben.
10: I want to say
4: Big Ben.
10: I want to say Big Ben, but what about prime Cam Newton?
8: Oh, I forgot about Cam Newton.
4: That's a mythical pool.
8: That is definitely a mythical pool.
4: That's a mythical pool.
6: Barry Sanders.
8: Ooh, that was sweet.
4: Give me Sweet Feet, Walter Payton.
3: I want Eric Dickerson.
8: I know exactly who I want.
5: Can I put Devin Hester at running back, guys?
4: No.
8: Pick a running back.
5: A running back, a good running back.
6: There's Bo Jackson.
5: Yeah, Bo Jackson. Bo Jackson. Bo Jackson.
4: The Wolf, 40.
5: Bro. Bo Jackson, baby.
6: Bro, there's big running backs.
4: There's big running backs. There's LT.
6: Adrian Peterson. AP. Marshawn.
4: Who you got, 40? Bucky Irvin?
7: Now I got, no, I don't got Bucky Irvin, but y'all picked the two players I wanted, Gabe. But yeah, we going to go Bucky Irvin. That's my favorite. That's just my favorite. Nah. AP, yeah, my life.
5: Let's start off with the receivers, man.
6: I don't want to go first because I feel like I'm going to keep grabbing all the
7: Randy Moss, you want? All right.
4: Megatron. Calvin Jones.
6: Jerry Rice.
7: I got prime Julio Jones.
10: Ooh, that, you guys took up all the good ones. I'm going Puka. I'm going new age. I like him.
5: I got prime AB.
7: Ooh, that's a pull. Gronk. I got Gronk.
4: Tony Gonzalez.
7: Gonzalez?
5: Who's that dude that used to play for the Chargers?
4: Oh, Antonio Gates.
5: Yeah, I got him.
6: I want Mad Max.
3: I'm thinking. I got to think. I don't want no current. No, Zach Ertz. It's maybe in his prime.
7: One of y'all better pick Shannon Sharpe.
4: Let's do DB next.
7: Shannon Sharpe was nice.
3: I'll just take Shannon Sharpe.
4: All right, let's do DB.
6: Like corner or any defensive back?
4: Any. Pick two, safety in a corner.
7: Pick a safety in a corner, yeah.
6: Safety, Cam Chancellor.
3: I want Brian Dawkins. I want Brian Dawkins and Sean Taylor.
7: Two safeties. I'm going to run Elon and Deion Sanders.
4: Richard Sherman.
7: You already picked Cam Chandler, gang. It's over.
4: Richard Sherman and Ronnie Lott.
7: How do you pick Ronnie Lott?
4: Oh.
7: He was coming downhill, wasn't he?
4: Hitman Harrison. Hitman Harrison.
7: Ooh. All right.
6: Cam Chancellor.
7: Nobody picked Troy Polamalu.
3: Oh, yeah.
5: Give me Troy, Prime Troy.
7: Nobody picked Ed Reed? Yo, we don't know.
3: Oh, nobody picked Ed Reed.
4: No, bro. Like, bro.
7: I ain't gonna lie.
3: I took Sean Taylor and Brandon Dawkins off the board.
7: Them is two safeties.
5: I need a corner.
3: All right, well, it looks like we're out of time today. Thank you guys for sharing your thoughts.
4: And we're out. Peace.
6: Love y'all, boys.
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13: This is Richard Taylor. I am 19 years old, and I go to Winchester Thurston in Pittsburgh, Pennsylvania. Currently, I am standing out in front of the first free public library building in the United States. It was donated by Andrew Carnegie. Yeah, this is where I am. It's on the north side of Pittsburgh, right by the Children's Museum. I'm going to be doing a poem. And the poem I'm going to be doing is called Token Black Boy. Do you mind black jokes? This is what a former friend asked me before starting to make jokes about my race. The mere fact that he had to ask says so much. It tells me that I am his token. His token on the black rides and experiences. He pushes me into different machines, allowed to say the N-word. I'm not racist. Wearing dreads, talking black. He shows me off as his black friend. He tosses me around, scuffs me on the ground. He passes over the machines of police brutality, wage gap, systematic oppression, racism. He ignores black systematic oppression, stating black on black crime is the problem. He says, oh no, I'm not a racist. I have a black friend. So, the reason I'm standing out in front of one of the many libraries that are in Pittsburgh is because a lot of times I feel like people don't really understand what is really going on in the world, and something that has always been really ingrained into me is that knowledge is power, and you can always reach that by going to libraries and like looking at books, looking at things that are controversial instead of looking at something that you see every day and something that people already agree with you about. It's really important to me that you look at different viewpoints and you look at controversial views and you form your own opinions instead of just regurgitating what everybody else says. So this is my other poem called Your Government. I wrote this after the Ferguson trial verdict came down and I was just like in my house and so I was just angry at the time. Your government forgot me. Justice has sight. My black skin is my guilt. My independence has been ripped from me, my freedom enslaved. My virtue is a vice. Country of plenty is starved. Country of liberty is enslaved. My justice has been raped. My liberty has been violated. My community filled with drugs. The Republican God declared war. White Rock poisoned my people. The police beat us. The country ignores us. The American dream is far away. So I'm standing at the Allegheny Center Mall. And the best way that I could describe it is that there are some apartment buildings to my right. There are some fern trees. There's some of these moderately tall buildings, I would say about five stories, give or take, that is like right in front of me. It seems to be mainly just for like office space. I'm just on this grayish, bluish concrete. And there's some more buildings. It seems to be mostly abandoned all in all. Like, the mall itself has these wooden pallets on top of it, and it looks like they're probably doing some construction inside of it of some sort. And the reason I picked this spot is because it's really secluded, basically, and there's not a whole lot of green. Over here, you don't hear any birds or anything like that because there really aren't that many trees around. And just, like, that's how I feel, like, my friend feels. And you're about to see why in a second. It's a little bit broken here and there. There's some, like, cracks in the ground, and, you've cut yourself. You mangled your skin, scarring it deep with cuts. The lines wreck railroad tracks, crisscrossing across the expanse of your skin. You are beautiful. You don't believe me when I say those words. Another track added. You are so smart. Another track added to your skin. I love you so much. You continue to add tracks to your skin like you're counting lies told to you. Your heart seems to continue falling into an abyss. I don't know how to help. Stay tuned to youthexpress.org for more original writing from Pittsburgh area youth. All youth, all the time. Youth Express. Catch the future.
14: My name is Bree, I'm 16 years old, and I go to the Neighborhood Academy. People think I'm evil, but I'm really an angel. People think I don't eat, but I'm always hungry. People think I'm funny, but I'm really, really funny. People think my favorite color is red, but it's really blue. People think I'm shy, but I'm my own person. People think I look like my father, but I'm my mother's twin. People think I'm rude, but I just tell it how it is. People think I could dress, but I have my own fashion style. People think I'm crazy, but I'm just goofy. People think I'm a girly girl, but I'm really a tomboy. People think my name is Brianna, but it's really Brianna. People think I'm a punk, but just wait and see.
15: My name is Tierra Easley. I'm 15 years old, and I go to the Neighborhood Academy. The first time I met you, that smile made my day. You walked up to me, I wanted you to be my bae. Your eyes are hazel, blue and green. Your hair curly as a poodle. Your personality is amazing. You're the one person I look to in times of need because you help and care. You're the best person I have met in a while. I fell in love once upon a time. Still to this day, I let that love shine.
16: My name is Stacy, and I'm in second grade at the Environmental Charter School in Pittsburgh, Pennsylvania. Cutting down trees makes me concerned about the future of the world, and here's why. Did you know that 4 trees get cut down a second? Instead of cutting down trees, Irish people would reduce their paper. Here's one reason to cut down less trees, because trees give us oxygen. Without trees, it would be hard for us to breathe. Also, trees give us fruits and veggies. Without trees, we would not have fruits and veggies to help us stay healthy and live. To help trees, you can plant seeds to grow more trees and cross our forests to protect trees. Cutting down trees impacts all of us, and I think we can work together to make the world a better place. This is Lucy for the Environmental Charter School, second grade persuaders.
17: This is Carrie Menino, age 17, of Winchester Thurston High School. The name of this poem is Summer of My Childhood. I'm standing in front of the Children's Museum on the north side of Pittsburgh. I picked this spot because this poem has a lot to do with growing up and what it means to not be a child anymore and wanting to still be a child. So I wanted to have some background noise of children laughing and playing and going somewhere to learn. Summer of my childhood. It was a cool day in summer, and I was fixing the gears on my bike when out of nowhere, Jonathan Riker walked up and stuck my hair with chewing gum. Well, I got pretty mad, and it was almost like steam was coming out of the fresh new gears in my head, and I decided his face needed fixing. And in that afternoon in my last childhood summer, I socked that boy and went to buy some peanut butter to deal with the chewing gum, and it smelled for days, but it didn't matter because I didn't go nowhere. Then it was two more summers, months after I decided my picture needed fixing, and my eyes were raccoon and my skirts were short, and I'd never in a million years touch a gear on a bike or any other dirty thing, and I went through chewing gum lickety-split because it seemed so cool in those days. And I was walking, and suddenly I saw Jonathan Riker going nowhere fast. We looked at each other. I saw his face definitely had gotten its fixing, though it wasn't from me. It was from growing and all the past days. His pant leg was stuck in his bike gear, and he was pulling it loose as I smacked my chewing gum. And then it was free, and he stood, and we looked nowhere except each other for a while, until he silently rode off and left me in the empty of that summer. I threw away all my chewing gum. I unfixed my face and made it ugly and bare again, and wished to take back all the days and find that summer, turn back the gears of myself and find the anywhere I'd gone if I hadn't gone nowhere. I pushed my way, unlatching the gears of the door, and ran into the past day dusk because I realized I needed fixing, not my face but myself, that the girl I lost in that summer of the chewing gum was me, and I knew down deep that she had gone nowhere, not really, just playing hide and seek again, kicking the pedals on her bike and always getting stuck in the gears.
18: I'm Emily Wolf, and this poem of mine is not currently titled. It'll get one eventually, but for now, here it is. They woke up bleary-eyed, wiped the sleep from their eyes three times, and swiftly stood from the couch, swaying slightly as they stabilized. Too fast. They looked out the window, then quickly careened to the clock to confirm what the moon had told them. Night had risen, and they were late. Rushing to the bedroom, quickly fixing gear, donning their dress clothes with celerity, they stopped to slip their mother's pocket watch, ornamented with carved vines and a crest, into a pocket. Grabbing their keys, out the door, locked into security, they left. For like their mother's pocket watch, imagined events will leave them behind if they stop.
19: 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I am in 9th grade at Montour High School, and you're listening to Youth Express. 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
20: My name's Finn Harvey. I'll be ringing Hans S. Meyer. I was born on a small farm outside Potsdam. I ran along the fields with my father as he worked and planted potatoes. I had a sister who was born on a small farm outside of Potsdam. I ran through the ditch by the road with her, covering her golden locks with mud. I had a teacher who thought I was a fool as my friend group held back our laughter. I was starry-eyed when that same teacher told us of our duty to our country, to defend it from oppressors. I joked with my friends about rolling up and smoking my parent consent letter. I said goodbye as the call marched by and I joined in line. We sang in harmony in our barracks. I learned how to load and aim a howitzer. I said goodbye to my friends as they marched off to the very front while I stayed back. I operated our guns hidden behind a wall of trees. I was safe from what was on the other side. I was careless. I handled it unsafely. I didn't close the breach properly. I had an artillery gun's worth of metal torn through my body. I was considered a fool by my peers. I was buried in a ditch by the road. I had a sister who opened my door to my notice, and I had a father who was forced into selling to the army. I was killed near a small farm outside of Verdun.
21: My name is Markel Watts. I'm 14 years old, and I go to the Neighborhood Academy. I'm 14 years old, already a goat.
22: Goat!
21: Born in Pittsburgh, gave birth to a goat.
22: Goat!
21: I go to school, cause I'm a goat.
22: Goat!
21: Gonna grow up to be cool, cause I'm a goat.
22: Goat!
21: How can I be such a goat?
22: Goat!
21: Ask another goat.
22: Goat.
21: MJ, LeBron James, even God. All a team of goats. Just for different stories. I like my story. It really fits. Can't break it down in bits. Like bacon, steakums, easy bacon.
23: From the Youth Media Center at SLB Radio. I'm Olive. I'm 12. And this is a paper flower poem. Transplanted by Emily Dickinson. As if some little Arctic flower upon the polar hem went wandering down the latitudes until it puzzled came to continents of summer, to firmaments of sun, to strange bright crowds of flowers and birds of foreign tongue. I say as if this little flower to Eden wandered in, what then? Why nothing only, your inference therefrom.
0: My name is Aiden. I am in second grade at the Environmental Charter School in Pittsburgh, Pennsylvania. Polluting makes me concerned about the future of the world. Here's why. Did you know that 14 billion pounds of garbage are dumped in the ocean every year? Instead of polluting, I wish people would be more responsible. Steel mills make air pollution, and if the air is polluted, we can't breathe. People who live in places with higher levels of air pollution have a 20% higher risk of death from lung cancer than people who live in less polluted places. Cars pollute, so I think that people should drive less cars and walk and bike more. When you walk by a car and it is starting, you can hardly breathe. Polluting impacts all of us, and I think we can work together to make the world a better place. This is Aiden for the Environmental Charter School, second grade persuaders.
1: Hello, my name is Grace Anderson. I'm a senior at Lincoln Park, and this is a poem that I wrote. Drinking cream soda with a gnome named Gary. Oh, God. The gnomes are back. You see, every night they emerge from the gross underbelly of Avella, Pennsylvania's darling gas station, a rundown Unimart at the center of town. They make sure to scowl at the employee inside, who they know already locked the doors well before the gnomes made their appearance. They could try to break in, but spending the rest of their lives locked up with no gnome bail and awaiting a no gnome trial with a no gnome jury does not sound too fair or appealing to them. I'm pretty sure the gnomes understand ethics and morals, but the reality is they quite frankly don't care. Or at least that's the idea they're trying to send. The gnomes come out every night, sure, but it's only every Saturday that they make an attempt to visit me. Oftentimes, I can hear them banging on my bedroom window and speaking a language I don't quite understand. In the morning, my grandma and I rewatch the outdoor security camera footage to see them make the same rude gestures with their discolored, wrinkly baby hands. They're a nuisance, sure, but I think this Saturday I might go ask them what they want. You see, Sunday mornings, when the gnomes slink back into their shadows and disappear under the Unimart, I get the most beautiful dreams. Mostly, they lead me to the gas station and open a little door. Inside, they bring me to whom I assume is their leader, Gary. He leads me to a scenic waterfall, and we sit atop the plumpest mushrooms I've ever seen. The gnomes bow before me and present me an open cooler filled with ice and cream soda. Gary offers me one, and I happily accept. Then he and I like to discuss the economy together. He's a big stockholder for a lot of amusement parks. I never understood that, since the gnomes were too short to ride any rides anyways. But I guess Gary can dream. Poor little guy.
2: We have 11 poets, as I mentioned, and we're going to get a chance to meet everybody, and then they're going to share a poem. Now, Porter will be introducing this segment to help you understand more about how this all came about. But first, I would just like to meet you, Porter. How old are you?
22: I'm 11.
2: And I guess everybody is in fifth grade, so everybody, how many people are 11? So, and then 10? Any other ages of adults? You don't have to participate. Okay, so everyone's either 10 or 11. Where do you live, Porter?
22: I live in Friendship.
2: And what do you like to do?
22: Well, I like to play soccer, and I love reading and math.
2: Have you read a book lately that you would recommend?
22: Well, I just finished a book yesterday called Almost Famous, and it's pretty good. It's about this girl who moves to Culpeper, Virginia, and she like wants to be a professional baker, and it's a small town, and she like slowly gets like better at baking, and then she like uses baking to save like a couple of close calls. And yeah, it's a really good book.
2: It's a real city too. There is a, I don't know if you looked on a map, Ricky and I, my wife who's sitting in there, have driven through Culpeper lots of times. And we always thought it was a fun name for a city. Would you like to say hello to anybody who might be listening? Any shout outs?
22: Well, I'd like to say hello to my mom and my two sisters who are listening.
2: What are their names?
22: Isla and Addie.
2: Isla and Addie, hello. And I know Mr. Burke is listening today. He made a note today. He's tuned in. And I'll let you introduce the segment we have now. I'm really excited to have you all here.
22: Hello, everyone. My name is Porter, and I'm here with Brickell, Valentina, Chelsea, Stella, Emma, B, Neve, Bryn, Noel, Xander, and my literacy teachers, Miss Duffy and Mr. Gleason. We are from the Environmental Charter School in Regent Square. We recently wrapped up a unit called Current Events in the Arts, which focused on a variety of topics including bullying, homelessness, food deserts, and stereotypes. We worked through multiple sources that provided us with insight on these topics, and then we discussed them together as a community. In the midst of this, we focused on the need to eliminate stereotypes based on religion, race, gender, and sexuality. As we talked about these things, our empathy for others grew. We had a statement that embodied this unit. There is no them, there is only facets of us. This means that we are all connected, and while we may have differences, we have to respect one another and embrace our diversity. In order to spread empathy and create positive ripples in the world around us, fifth grade created poetry that reflects our beliefs and feelings on these matters. We hope these poems motivate real action amongst our peers and inspire change in our community. Thank you for the opportunity to speak our piece for peace.
2: That was really beautifully done. Thanks, Porter. Did you write that?
22: Yes.
2: You're a good writer. That was really well done. I assumed you wrote it, but I just wanted to check. You're a really good writer. Now, first up, we have Emma and Stella, and I haven't had a chance to meet everybody yet. So Emma and Stella, I'd like to talk with each of you before you read your poem. Let's start with Stella. Can you tell me how old you are?
7: I'm 11.
2: Okay, Stella's another 11 year old. Oh, no, wait, she's not. Is she 10 going on 11? Yeah. When's your birthday?
7: April 17th.
2: You're so close. If you round up, right, the rounding rules, you're now 11. Where do you live?
7: I live in Point Breeze.
2: And what do you like to do for fun?
7: I like soccer.
2: Come a little closer.
7: I like soccer, and I like literacy a lot.
2: Do you like to write?
7: Mm-hmm.
2: I had a feeling you must. And now let's meet Emma. Tell me about yourself.
8: Well, I'm 10, and I live in Point Breeze, and I like to play soccer, and I like math.
2: You two seem like you're pretty good friends, are you?
7: Yeah.
2: What do you like to do together?
8: Well, we like to play soccer together most of the time, and we like to hang out.
2: Any shout-outs to people?
8: I'd like to thank Miss Duffy and Mr. Gleason for helping us.
9: So would I. And I would like to say hi to my dad. Hi.
2: Well, great. Does your poem have a name?
8: Black Lives Matter.
2: Okay. And this is a case of a poem that was written together, and you're going to read it together. And whenever you're ready, go ahead.
8: Okay. 1841, Frederick Douglass escaped from the whips and chains of slavery
10: to become the leader of the abolitionist movement. 1849,
8: Harriet Tubman.
10: To help save its escape,
8: she made underground railroads too free,
10: once cage birds,
8: as part of the abolitionist
10: movement.
8: 1955,
10: Rosa Parks.
8: She wouldn't give up her seat in the front
10: to white people on the bus.
8: This was the beginning of the civil rights
10: movement.
8: 1960,
10: Ruby Bridges. She was the first black person
8: to go to an
10: all-white school.
8: She was a black sheep
10: in a white family,
8: treated like dirt,
10: stepped on every day.
8: It hurt,
10: but she brushed it off. She had to be patient.
8: Continuing
10: the civil rights
8: movement.
10: 1963,
8: Martin Luther King Jr. He inspired a change.
10: He started a march.
8: He gave a speech.
10: I have a dream.
8: To end segregation.
10: During the civil rights
8: movement.
10: These people changed history in a big way.
8: But is it enough?
10: They were people who inspired thousands.
8: All of them consider as
10: heroes in history books.
8: But it just didn't finish the job.
10: July 13th,
8: 2013.
10: Hashtag Black Lives Matter
8: began.
10: People were furious.
3: That black people have continuously been shot for all these years.
10: Getting a phone call.
3: Someone tells you your family member was killed.
10: You feel someone hit.
3: In your chest.
10: In your heart.
3: Like someone just shot you.
10: But then you think,
3: who would do that?
10: A police officer.
3: And you say to yourself,
10: a police officer killed my loved one.
3: A police officer is not supposed to kill.
10: They're supposed to serve and protect.
3: Black lives matter. This is still a problem.
10: We need to aid.
3: Have power.
10: Make a change.
3: They had power and made a change.
10: But they did their share.
3: Now it's time to do ours.
10: To make the change.
3: The change that will end it all.
10: We the people.
3: Frederick Douglass.
10: Harriet Tubman.
3: Rosa Parks.
10: Ruby Bridges.
3: Martin Luther King Jr.
10: The leaders.
3: All of them considered as
10: heroes.
3: And they are heroes.
10: These activists are doing the same thing.
3: So why aren't these activists thought of as heroes?
10: Think.
3: Black lives matter.
10: Many standing up for equality.
3: Because they were
10: scared. Scared that when they're walking down the street,
3: that they would be shot.
10: Or harassed.
3: Even by a police officer.
10: To be scared to walk out of your home.
3: How would you feel to be scared that your kid would be shot?
10: Just walking to school.
3: Innocent.
10: Innocent people.
3: Being killed for absolutely no reason.
10: Walking down the street.
3: Pulled over.
10: Killed. Shot. Killed. But you know what?
3: Black lives matter.
10: This is still a problem.
3: Sorry.
10: But you know what?
3: Black lives matter.
10: This is not a moment.
3: It's a movement.
2: Very good. Yeah, well, let's clap for you too, because you performed that poem. And it's not easy to do that. It sounded great. How did you write it? How did you come up with the idea that you wanted to write about that? What made you interested in it?
3: Well, we noticed that normally white people already matter, and we wanted to make sure that black people mattered more, because some people think, like, so they started the movie hashtag Black Lives Matter, and then people started saying All Lives Matter, but we realized that that white people already mattered, so we wanted to make sure that black people also mattered.
2: Yeah, I think that's a good way of putting it. When you discover that one area might need a little bit of attention, you know, a good example I always like to use is there might be a special day or a month to help support people who have breast cancer or who want to fight against breast cancer. And I don't think anybody would say, well, all cancers matter. No, you're focusing on that particular issue for a very particular reason. And how did you work out how to perform that? That had to be, was it hard, or did you know when you were writing it who was going to do which parts or how it was going to happen?
3: Well, on our sheet, we have, like, two different boxes so we can tell which side is ours, and we have our names at the top.
2: Okay, almost like a script.
3: Yeah.
2: Okay. I really liked how movement and moment juxtaposed, too. That was great. Well done. Anything else you'd like to say?
3: No.
2: That's always one of my last questions, so just to be sure. Well, very good. Thank you. Now we have Xander is next. There's Xander. And Xander, tell me about yourself. What neighborhood do you live in?
4: I live in Highland Park.
2: And is there anybody you would like to say hello to or shout outs to?
4: Well, I'd like to say hi to my mom, my dad, and my sister, and my grandma for, like, supporting me.
2: Great.
4: And doing this.
2: Have you been a student at Environmental Charter School since you were very young?
4: Well, I've been a student since I was in fourth grade, so I'd say yes.
2: Yeah, it's been a couple years. Well, terrific.
4: First.
2: Oh, first grade. Okay. So it's been 4 years. So, yeah, you've been there just about your whole school life. What is your poem about?
4: My poem is against Muslim stereotypes. It's against stereotyping Muslims as terrorists, saying that you shouldn't do that.
2: And why did you choose that topic?
4: I chose that topic because I feel like currently in the U.S. there's, like, been stigma about Muslims, like bad stigma.
2: What is stigma?
4: Stigma is, like, it's bad vibes about, like, them.
2: That's a good way of expressing it. Whenever you're ready, I can't wait to hear your poem. This is Xander.
4: Okay. Assuming things because of a religion, often misunderstood, there should not be any us versus them, like tigers and prey. One group's actions should not influence our feelings on entire religion made up to close to 2 billion people. Are we not all human? They are us, but we are uncaring, unloving, unfair, like hard metal. Millions of lies aimed in their direction, hitting them and stinging like needles, and people believe it all, hearing an infinite amount of assumptions just because of religion. We call them terrorists. We try to keep them out of the U.S., out of anger, forcing them out because we need a group to hate. They are nothing like their stereotypes. I find myself wondering, what happened to freedom of religion? But now you know about this hard, cold lie in the form of people yelling sharp and cold, hurting people's ears. You know it's wrong. So if you have been listening, do a favor to Muslims everywhere, to people everywhere. Get together. Change the world. There are many ways. Don't make assumptions. Don't call people terrorists. Don't judge because of religion. Tell the unbelieving. Teach them to stop hurting people, like storms, yelling loudly. Let them be happy. Let them relax. Be the people who know, who care, who love.
2: That was amazing. And Xander, you read that with such soul and heart and feeling. How was it to write? Did that come out of you pretty naturally?
4: Well, like at the start, it was like kind of hard, but like as I like started writing, it got easier because like I knew how to like what to type and like how that made sense with like the rest of the poem and what I thought.
2: I think that's true with a lot of writing. The hardest part is to get started. And did you have to redraft it?
4: Yeah, during like revising, I got rid of a lot of things and like added a lot of things. Yeah.
2: That's usually a part of the process. I'm sure Ms. Duffy and Mr. Gleason support redrafting and improving things. I know I still do that with everything I write. I do it. Well done, Xander. And next we have Neve and B, who are here, right? And I'm going to adjust your microphone just a bit. There we go. Sorry for that bit of silence. I just wanted to be sure we could both, we could all hear you. And let's talk to each of you two. Neve, what neighborhood do you live in?
5: I live in Penn Hills.
2: Nice too. I grew up in Churchill, not far from where you live. Would you like to say hello to anybody? Any shout outs?
5: Yeah, my mom, my dad, and my two literacy teachers, Ms. Duffy and Mr. Gleason.
2: You know what we're going to do? We're going to give you each your own mic. And that way we'll hear you each a little better. Who are your shout-outs to again?
5: My mom, my dad, and my two literacy teachers, Ms. Duffy and Mr. Gleason.
2: Excellent. And can you tell me a little bit about yourself, what you like to do, or any hobbies?
5: I like cheerleading, and my hobbies would probably be I like to write and draw a lot.
2: Excellent. Now let's meet B. Hello. What neighborhood do you live in?
6: I live in Squirrel Hill.
2: And any shout-outs?
6: Yeah. My mom, my dad, and Miss Duffy, and Mr. Gleason.
2: Excellent. And do you have any special things you like to do for fun?
6: I like to read and write.
2: And have you read anything interesting lately?
6: Yeah. I finished the Divergent series a couple weeks ago.
2: Excellent. Well, who can tell me what your poem is about?
11: Our poem is about stereotypes.
2: And will you be reading it as a team, too?
11: Yeah.
2: Okay, whenever you're ready, go ahead.
12: They say we're troublemakers.
13: They say we're cheap.
12: Lazy.
13: Selfish.
12: Dirty.
13: Stingy.
12: But we are not our stereotypes. I'm black.
13: I'm Jewish.
12: I work hard.
13: I'm kind.
12: I'm decent.
13: I give, not take.
12: Who?
13: Me?
12: Am I responsible for gun violence?
13: Am I?

0: to make them stop.
1: If you feel strongly,
0: if you care, you could be the key. I can almost hear the sound of a key opening a lock.
1: The key to make a change.
0: The key to help out. Speak out on your online community.
1: To your parents.
0: In your neighborhood.
1: Posters or even flyers.
0: Or even in your school community. Speak out. Imagine how you would feel.
1: Hopeless.
0: Dejected. Imagine how many lives you could change.
1: You.
0: Me.
1: The world. It's not just about us.
0: It's about you too.
1: Join us.
0: Together we are one.
1: Together we are strong.
0: Powerful.
1: Intelligent.
0: Undefeated.
1: You might have to take a risk.
0: But it's worth it.
1: Fighting for what you know is right.
0: Imagine people who go through this every day.
1: The hate.
0: The struggle. Just because of our
1: race.
0: Religion.
1: I'm black.
0: I'm Jewish.
1: Together we are one.
0: Together. We are united.
1: Divided, we will fall.
0: We must choose to stand tall.
2: Very good. Very good. So you two really wove part of yourselves into your poem, which is a very courageous thing to do. Congratulations. You are both really good writers, and you've performed. Everybody is done so well. Now, next we have Bryn, and Bryn is over here. We kind of have people moving around because we have so many students today. And Bryn, where are you from?
3: I'm from Greenfield.
2: And I'm asking everybody, because if you're just joining us, by the way, these are fifth graders from Environmental Charter School. And I'm asking where everyone's from because charter schools draw from the whole community. And what do you like to do for fun or hobbies?
3: I like to draw. That's pretty simple. That's it.
2: What do you use and what do you like to focus on?
3: I like to just sketch, and it depends what I draw sometimes, different things.
2: Do you use pencil or?
3: A pencil, usually. Yeah.
2: Well, I have a lot of admiration for anybody. I can't draw. I can draw the curtains and maybe some water. That's about it. What's your poem about?
3: My poem is about women's rights.
2: Whenever you're ready.
3: Okay. We should all be equal. Equal should be a given. Given to people who work for it. It is something we need more of. In 1918, women were only allowed to be nurses, not able to fight for their country, a country that doesn't believe in us. Us put aside what we want. We want freedom. Freedom for what to portray ourselves as fighters, teachers, workers. Workers get across, though. Those cleaning the house, taking care of the kids, cooking for the house. Houses full of nonsense. Nonsense that women want a job. Jobs that pay for hard work. Work we need for money. Money to take care of ourselves. Hard work that we already do every day. Days go by the tracks of progress. Progress that has taken time. Time full of fighting for what's right. Only 9 decades ago, women were allowed to vote. Voting for women had to be in the Constitution to make it real. Real struggles to put up with marches and protests. Protests showing we were all the same. Same brains. Brains fight against our life. Life is real. Real life, we are still not being treated fairly. Fairly, a word we hear but we never really reach. Reach to overcome the walls. Walls we have to break. Break them, we tell ourselves. Strong women are everywhere. Everywhere in advertising. And we've known this stuff since we were really small. Small minds absorbing what is going on. On inner minds, listen to what magazines have to say. Say our perfect hair, fashion sense, new makeup look. Look at a boys' magazine, excel in school, how to plan your future. Future for girls, getting boys to like you, waking up to be perfect. Perfect life for boys, be whatever you want to, make a difference. Difference is obvious. Obvious looks and all dramatic. Dramatic changes keep the stereotypes and shout. Shout who I should be, what I should look like outside and in a rabbit hole. I get stuck. There are threats. Threats to end our movement. Movement to be treated the same. Same as what we all strive for we are still being treated. Treated like second-class citizens. Citizens who are stereotyped. Stereotyped women. Women should not be underestimated. A study showed that every 80 cents a woman got, a man got a dollar. Dollars are for people that work hard. Equal pay for equal work. Only 97 years ago, women were

0: are allowed to work. That wasn't that far back. Far back, it was just men with power, only them at the top. Top and in charge, and they still are in charge of our society. Society hasn't changed that much, only one baby step at a time. Time gives comments. Comments that pierce our skin. You run like a girl. I already know I'm fast. You can't do that. You're a girl. Yeah, I can. Maybe even better than you. You're good at that. For a girl. As if there is a different standard for your gender? 5 million people across the world attended the Women's March on January 21st, 2017. 5 million people were present, but there are many more who believe women are strong. Strong and powerful. Powerful flying voices. Voices cheering us on the fight that has taken more than 100 years, and we aren't going to stop now.
1: Good job. That was awesome. And
0: Thank you. You
1: read that. I did use the term rant when you were writing it. That's a compliment.
0: I was angry and in the zone while writing it.
1: Yeah. I neglected to ask if you wanted to say hello or give any shout-outs to anybody.
0: Well, I'd like to give a shout-out to my mom and dad for coming here. And then even though it's like your sixth shout-out, to Miss Duffy and Mr. Gleason for helping me make this poem and making it, sharing my voice out with the world.
1: They deserve all those shout-outs, as do each of you. These are wonderful poems. Now we have Noelle. Where did I keep? Everyone's moving his musical chairs here today. And Noelle, where are you from?
2: I'm from the north side.
1: Ooh, what neighborhood? What street?
2: Orleans, Perrysville.
1: Oh, okay, Perrysville. Got it. You know, there's 18 different neighborhoods on the north side, so I'm always curious where. Would you like to say hello to anybody?
2: I would like to say hello to my mom and my sisters and my Nana because she really supported me. And I would like to give a shout out to my teachers and my fellow students because without them, I wouldn't be able to write this poem.
1: That's so nice to hear. Tell me your sisters' names.
2: I actually have one sister.
1: Oh, I'm sorry. What's her name?
2: Her name is Allie.
1: Well, I'm glad to hear you acknowledge her. Your poem is about homelessness, right?
2: Yes.
1: Why did you choose that topic?
2: So we learned about it in class, and it kind of shouted out to me because one time I went downtown to see a Pens game, and I saw these people, and a couple of days ago, we were learning about how we just pretend that we're not, that the homeless people are not there, like we know that they're there, but we just look straight forward because we don't want to see them, because we know that we can't help them, or we don't want to help them. So I was walking by, and there was a homeless person, and he was very nice, and I kind of felt the same feeling, like I'm ashamed that I couldn't help him. And so I just looked forward, and I felt the feeling that many people feel.
1: I can't wait to hear your poem. Are you ready? As ready as you'll ever be, right? Here is Noelle.
2: My home is a car. A car full of junk. Junk I don't need or want. Want a pillow that's soft and fluffy. Fluffy as feathers. Feathers feel like nothing. Nothing. That's how you see me. Me and my mom want. Want a home. That's my wish. Wish I had food. Food I could eat. Eat till I'm full. Full of rooms with food for days. Days of hunger will finally be over. Over, and I'll be full. Full of hunger, that's me. Me and my mom are so alone. Alone in this car. Car full of junk. Junk I don't need or want. Want some water, because I'm so thirsty. Thirsty for a drink. Drink that comes from somewhere clean. Clean is not drinking from puddles. Puddles is my cup of tea. Tea is not meant for me. Me and my mom scoop out the dirt. Dirt from a small pond on the road, that is what we drink. Drinks that are not clean. clean clothes in a bed that's warm. Warm like standing next to a fire breathing smoke. Smoke that's hot. Hot like a house. House that is full of Asia treats. Treats that I can no longer eat. Eat in a chair. Chairs around tables. Tables full of food. Food you cook at a house. House I used to have. Have assignments, but no pencil to do my homework. Homework, but no home. Home is this car. Car full of junk. Thank you.
1: That was really wonderful. I liked the symmetry, too, how it began and ended. You took us somewhere and brought us back. That was beautiful. And our last poem is another duo. We are going to hear from Chelsea and Valentina. I'm sorry. I missed Bricka. I'm sorry, Bricka. So let's get a microphone in front of Bricka. That's the perfect one. Bricka, I'm sorry. I that's my mistake. I didn't read my notes very well. Where are you from?
3: I'm from the South Side, but currently I live in Wilkinsburg.
1: Those are both great neighborhoods. We've done a lot of work in Wilkinsburg. And is there anybody you would like to say hello to?
3: My sister in Memphis, and my mom, and my stepdad, and my baby brother.
1: What's your sister's name?
3: Chaylin.
1: And your baby brother?
3: Deontay.
1: And what's your poem about?
3: Bullying, because of race.
1: Whenever you're ready, we're ready to hear it.
3: Y'all just don't get it, and you're hypocrites. You break me down. Is it Cousin Brown? You toss yourself around like trash on the ground. But I'm human too, just like the rest of you. You need to stop inflicting hurt. Quit stepping on me like dirt. Too many people feeling like they're nothing. So it's time we stand up to do something. 160,000 kids skipping school to avoid bullying and feeling a fool. Kids who are bullied are stressed, anxious, and depressed. Bullying is a relentless, crazy disaster, like a tornado predicted by a forecaster. Bullying is abuse toward people like me and you, a heartless act making us blue. I hear hurtful, hateful, racist speech, like rampant waves crashing on a beach. I feel the hands of bullies pushing on me. There's no end in sight and nowhere to flee. One out of four kids who hurt others in elementary end up behind bars in a penitentiary. Bullies are more likely to drop out or fail, to do no schoolwork and bail. You can be the change. It may seem hard and strange. History can be made by us. We can do this. Let's discuss. Peace starts with us. Don't treat it like it's superfluous. Please take this into consideration, because this is our nation.
1: Wow. Nice job, Bricka. I really loved the rhyme.
3: My name is Bricka.
1: Oh, I'm sorry, Bricka.
3: Yeah.
1: Spell it for me.
3: B-R-I-K-A-L.
1: I'm sorry, because it's written in pencil here, and I was having trouble reading it. Bricka. Got it. That was beautiful. I liked the rhymes.
3: Thank you.
1: Were they hard to come up with?
3: Yes, they were really hard.
1: I thought they would be. Did you, this is a kind of weird question, did you think of the second word and then needed to find the first one to rhyme with it, or did you do it in the other direction?
3: I don't understand what you're saying.
1: Like, would you come up with the second, like when you said elementary and penitentiary, I think, right?
3: Yeah.
1: Did you come up, did you know you wanted a word to rhyme with penitentiary, or did you start with elementary?
3: I started with elementary.
1: I was curious about that. There are really good rhymes in it.
3: Thank you.
1: And you also, I hate to say read, you really, I felt like you were performing and sharing it with us.
3: Thank you,
1: Bricka. Now we have Chelsea and Valentina of our Environmental Charter School Poets, and I also want to thank Ms. Duffy and Mr. Gleason and all of the, yeah, go ahead and you can just lift that up a little bit. There we go. All of the literacy staff at Environmental Charter School. Let's meet each of you. Chelsea, tell me where you're from.
4: I'm from Wilkinsburg.
1: Nice to meet a tiger, a Wilkinsburg tiger. I was going to ask if you wanted to say hello to anybody.
4: I would like to say hello to my mother and my father and also my sister. And I just want to say hello to my dog just for the sake of it.
1: Well, you should. What's your dog's name?
4: Roman.
1: Hi, Roman. And how about, I should have asked about your sister first. What's her name?
4: Perry.
1: Hello, Perry. And Valentina, what neighborhood do you live in?
5: I live in Squirrel Hill.
1: And would you like to say hello to anybody?
5: Yes, I would like to say hello to my dad and sister and my mom.
1: And your sister's name is?
5: Emily.
1: And let's all say hi to Roman again, too, Roman the dog. What is your poem about?
5: Our poem is about bullying.
1: Okay, and this is my last chance to talk with all of you. I want to congratulate all of you on the poems you've done. And I also want to invite each of you, if you ever want to come back and share another poem, you are very welcome to. Through your teachers, you can easily reach us, or you can reach out to us directly. We'll be emailing you copies so you can hear yourself back. You're good writers, all of you, and I hope you'll keep it up. So we're ready for you. This is the last of our poems from Environmental Charter School.
4: Hi, I'm Chelsea.
5: And I'm Valentina.
4: And this is our poem.
5: People stared and laughed.
4: I hoped I could do something.
5: They were saying mean things to me.
4: I heard shut up.
5: Ugly.
4: Stupid made my ears listen from afar.
5: Loser.
4: This was not going well.
5: I didn't think I could go on that way.
4: It surely wouldn't be solved one way or another.
5: I really wish they would stop teasing me.
4: They'd mock me if I told the adults.
5: My friends did not help with my problems and difficulty.
4: I thought about the day they would see their flaws.
5: I was a pillow being squeezed.
4: I was a small clout watching silently, unnoticeable.
5: I was a lost dog, and I really needed someone to help me.
4: But there was a certain way.
5: I felt the bitter taste of food being thrown into my face.
4: I saw the awful sight of them in depression.
5: What should I have done? Won't it finish? It's like I'm just alone.
4: This would have been a catastrophe.
5: They looked at me in half-grit laughter.
4: Why did they do this?
5: I fought and lost this war.
4: I needed to do what was right.
5: I had to stop being depressed.
4: I was a bird watching over. I didn't want to interfere.
5: Slam. There went another punch.
4: Crack. I heard a nose break like sticks.
5: This always and surely won't get better.
4: The only way it stopped this was if I took action.
5: Soon I'd be going.
4: If I didn't take action.
5: Out the door.
4: It would have always went on.
5: One day at school, they came once more.
4: It was a really large problem to amend.
5: I felt so slow.
4: This wouldn't happen forever.
5: And way lower.
4: No one would get hurt anymore.
5: They were a diary of gossip and rumors.
4: Should I have told someone about this?
5: The dreadful phrases like beat it.
4: I felt like a horrible contributor.
5: Brings horror to my mind.
4: I thought about the words they said to the victim.
5: I hope one day they'll cease being the bully.
4: I didn't know how this would end in the future.
5: They really shouldn't be.
4: Fake nerd were the words they used.
5: I felt like this is so bitter.
4: Their insults happen floating in their brain.
5: I'm not useful.
4: But there was only one way,
5: and it wasn't too hard to do. I hope this time someone would bring courage.
4: I didn't think I was able to stop this.
5: But then I saw her.
4: But this time I knew what to do.
5: Then I was pleased.
4: It was time I stood up.
5: She came to me.
4: And I looked at her.
5: I heard it ring in my ears.
4: Then I said, from now on, don't worry any longer.
5: I stood there silent. This will not happen anymore.
1: Thank you, and congratulations to all of you. You are probably the first authors of the first poems most people have heard during National Poetry Month. So congratulations, and I hope we'll see you all again. Environmental Charter School fifth graders rock, don't they, here at the Saturday Light Brigade.
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8: My name is Quentin. I am in 4th grade. I live in Spring Hill. Beaces to me that it is freedom and peace looks like a group of people get along. I think peace sounds like laughing, but peace is always good to do. It means kind to me.
9: Tonight is the climax of several weeks of preparation at our Hill District, Homewood, and West End Achievement Centers. We have studied poetry stretching from 17th century Japan to the 19th century Romantics and landing on modern poetry and songwriters. We have studied different techniques that make poetry come alive. Tonight, a select group of our most outstanding poets are ready to share their poems and inspire us all.
10: 48 scholars created original poems on the theme of love. 12 scholars won out in a competition to be selected to perform their winning poems this evening. Each poem you will hear tonight was judged on 3 criteria: creativity, use of littering devices, and performance by a panel of judges that included principals, teachers, local poets, and mentors.
11: And it's important to share that Highmark Blue Cross Blue Shield gets really excited about this event. We get really excited about this event for a few reasons. We're dedicated to meeting the health insurance needs of our customers throughout Western, North, Central, and Northeastern Pennsylvania, and we are committed to meeting the needs of the communities we operate in. We want to work together to help build stronger, healthier communities, and an important aspect of achieving that goal involves education. We want to make sure that our children have the resources they need to be healthy and succeed. That is why Highmark Blue Cross Blue Shield is pleased to support this outstanding event for the 3rd consecutive year. It's about creating opportunities for students to learn, grow, and excel. I'd like to thank Higher Achievement for the work that it does and the services it provides for our youth. You are making a difference in the lives of our children, and we appreciate that. Thank you very much. I would like to just look at where we are today and look at the opportunities that we have in this world and as you move forward in your lives. And I think this is the journey that you need to really go forth and conquer. So I'm just really excited about hearing the poetry that you're going to share with us tonight. And with that, I'll turn it over to Michael.
9: Our first poet is an 8th grader from St. Benedict de Moore School. Miss Taylor Williams, please take the stage.
12: Hello, my name's Taylor, and my poem is called My True Friend. He helps me, he listens to my problems, he gives me advice. He makes me laugh when I cry, he's loyal to me. I listen to him, I try my best to help. I mess up sometimes, but I'm lucky he forgives me. He feels what I do. We've become close since the past year. He's cool as ice. He's sweet as honey. He's my true friend.
11: Your poem speaks of roles of true friendship, talking about what he does, how you respond to him, and concluding with the connection between the two of you. Can you tell us a little about why you came to craft your 3 different stanzas in this way?
12: I wrote my poem in this order because I wanted to show what he does and how I respond to it.
11: Okay. And at the end of the poem, you use simile to say, your friend is cool as ice and sweet as honey. Would you share some of the characteristics that led to these descriptive comparisons?
12: I said he's cool as ice because he forgives me quickly. And I said he's sweet as honey because he gives me compliments and boosts my confidence.
11: All right. Thank you very much.
10: Our next poet is expressing his love for his future. Find out what he's going to do for the world. Please welcome Anwar Rizki, a 5th grader from Pittsburgh Faison.
13: When I grow up, I want to be an engineer. I'll make an invention that makes you float in the air. With my invention, I'll make this world better, and then I'll create one that controls the weather. So that means sunny weather forever. Sunny weather forever.
11: Wonderful. Now, you open your poem with telling us about wanting to be an engineer, a very admirable and well-thought-out goal. What is it about engineering that inspires you?
13: The reason why I said I wanted to be an engineer is because if I become an engineer, I'll be able to build stuff, fix stuff, and make stuff that makes the world better, and I can create cool inventions that helps the world.
11: Wow, I think you'll do that too. Now, you state that you'll make inventions that will help you float in the air and control the weather. If you could choose only one of these, which one would it be and why?
13: It would be to control the weather because at the end, I say sunny weather forever. So that means if I actually made one, I'd make it so that way it controls the weather.
11: Wonderful. Thank you very much.
9: Our next scholar is Dennis Eater, an eighth grader from Pittsburgh Langley. And what eighth grade boy has difficulty relating to something also loved by the Teenage Mutant Ninja Turtles? Pizza.
14: My name is Dennis, and the poem is I Love Pizza. I love pizza. I like how the cheese melts on the dough and in my mouth like ice cream, and it makes me scream. When I eat pizza, I feel like a high flyer. Chicken taco pizza makes me a happy buyer. That's why I love pizza.
11: Thank you. That was very good. Your description of the texture of the cheese leads you to make a comparison between pizza and ice cream. What is it about pizza and ice cream that makes you scream?
14: It's because the cheese is smooth like ice cream, and the ice cream is cool and give me a brain freeze. That's why I scream.
11: Okay. What is it about the chicken taco pizza that makes you a happy buyer?
14: Because when I buy chicken taco pizza, I don't regret it.
11: All right. Simple and to the point. I like that. Thank you.
10: Anaya White, a fifth grader from St. Benedict, the Moore Scholar, will now brighten the room with these things that purr and bark.
15: My name is Anaya White. I am in the Hill District, and I am in fifth grade, and I go to St. Benedict the Moore. Do you like dogs and cats? Because if so, here is a poem about them. Dogs and cats are sometimes fat. They also like to chase rats. Dogs love to chase cats. Sometimes they may race, but sometimes at any pace. Take dogs to the park where they can bark or maybe even fart. Take a dog for a walk, but beware they may try to talk. Tickle them and they may try to wiggle away. They might get sticky burrs, but never sticky fur. Feed them, clean them, and love them, and they just might love you back. Sometimes they might try to catch a dove, but always with love. And don't forget, they will always have your back.
11: Very nice. Now, your poem uses mostly rhyming couplets until the last six lines. This change in style at the end accompanies a change in tone from how dogs and cats behave to how they interact with each other.
15: Well, I wrote this poem to talk about dogs and cats and how they act in the house and outside.
11: Okay. Now, you set the stage in your poem in the first line by asking the audience a question. The humor in your poem engages the audience and brings them along on your journey. Can you tell us about an instance in your life that inspired the tone of your poem?
15: I asked the audience because I like dogs and cats and I wanted to know if they did too. And when I was little, I had my first puppy.
11: Thank you very much. That was very nice.
10: Our next poet is a repeat performer, a seventh grader from Pittsburgh Kappa Scholar Talia Davis. She took us deep in an exploration of the color green last year. Now she's going even deeper into the ocean.
16: Hello, my name is Talia. I'm in the seventh grade. I'm in Homewood Achievement Center, and I go to Pittsburgh Kappa. And the name of my poem is A Dawn's Ocean Breeze. The ocean is what I see in me. Dark and mysterious, loud and dangerous, but peace I shall have there in the core of the ocean breeze. The ocean is what I see in me. No matter what, you will never see the whole of me. You will never reach my depths, for you will drown in my secrets. You will try to fight your way out, but I will suffocate you with my joy. The ocean is what I see in me. The dream of day to the peak of night. Those clear blue heavenly skies reflecting off of my mighty shield. The multiple creatures inside of me come together to make a whole. My anger creates tsunamis. My happiness creates the perfect wave. And even though I might come off as lethal, I will always give an air bubble to save you. The ocean is what I see in me. out, you will travel far and wide to see what I have to hide. And even when you can't see me anymore, just know I will always be there. The ocean is what I see in me.
11: Very nice. Your fourth stanza differs in style and substance from the pattern you established in the other four stanzas, adding emphasis to the emotions you evoke. Can you walk us through your thought process that caused you to step away from the primary style and into this refrain of passion and salvation?
16: In my first three stanzas, and then my very last stanza, I wanted to make it so that I was comparing me to the ocean, but then in my fourth stanza, I wanted to change it up and add emotion to it. So that's why I didn't add the ocean is what I see in me, because emotion isn't what I see, it's what I already know.
11: Wow, that's very good, very good. The next poet is proud. You'll hear why in just a moment.
9: Please welcome Kanaya Tucker, an eighth grader at Pittsburgh Langley.
17: Hi, I'm Kanaya Tucker. I go to Pittsburgh Langley, and my poem is Love Being Me. I love being me. I stand tall and proud. I speak out loud to the crowd. I am African American and will always be proud. I will never change no matter what comes around. I will never change because of the crowd. I was born this way, nice and proud. I love being me. Why? Because it allows me to be free.
11: Very nice. It appears this poem is very personal to you. Each line starts with I. You are very much in control and stated not changing for others. But how do you see yourself changing for your own personal growth?
17: My attitude, because people judge me by my attitude and by my color.
11: Okay. Now, your poem has an intriguing pattern and flow. What was your inspiration for the use of this rhythm and rhyme pattern in your poem?
17: Because I knew that I wanted my first word to be I, and I wanted my last word to have the same sound.
11: Okay. Thank you very much.
10: Next, we have a poem that uncovers the subconscious by Jaquasia Parks Thomas, an eighth grader from St. Benedict the Moore School.
18: Hello, my name is Jaquasia, and my poem is called My Mind. My mind, such an unusual place, infinite and unexplored like the stars in space. In my mind, there's so much to see, like flying penguins, talking dogs, the place I go to be free. But even my mind has a dark place, the darkness beyond stars and space, where creatures lurk trying to get a hold of me. Sometimes darkness fights light, but light always wins, because through it all, my day might have been bad, but it's not the end. So even though your worst stays, let the light shine bright, because it shows a path of everlasting happiness in your life.
11: That was very nice. You use imagery throughout your poem, which lets the audience know what it's like to be inside your mind. You start off exploring the freedom of imagination and then take us into an internal battle between struggle and strength. You end with a message of positivity and hope that can benefit everyone. What advice can you give to those who struggle to see the positives of life on their worst days?
18: I would tell them that not everything lasts and it'll be over before they know it. And I will also let them know that I'll be there every step of the way for them.
11: All right. Now, you reference the stars in space twice as you discuss the nature of the unexplored and the dark places that all of us are prone to go occasionally. Can you tell us a little bit about why you chose the imagery to describe your mind?
18: Well, I chose that because, as you can see, when you look up, sometimes you don't always see stars. You might just see like a blank space. And the blank space just shows like, I don't show my emotions that much. So I'm usually just kind of emotionless on my face, but that's pretty much it.
11: All right, thank you.
18: Thank you.
9: Our next poet is another repeat performer, seventh grader Harmony Murphy from Pittsburgh, Obama. Mirror, mirror on the wall, who's the fairest of them all?
19: Hello, everyone. My name is Harmony Murphy. I'm in the 7th grade, and I go to Pittsburgh Sterrett. And my poem is called Reflection. Reflection, oh reflection, you are my best friend. I will look into your eyes until the end. When I cry, I look at our tears. But when I stare at you, you conquer my fears. I love you so much, and I'm not doing this for show. You are me, and I love you so. Reflection, reflection, I know you are trapped. I know you wait for me to come back. Reflection, reflection, I am happy. Happy because how you make my life complete. And reflection, you also complete me.
11: Good job. You use personification to turn your reflection into a living, breathing, crying friend. In the first half of the poem, you say how your reflection conquers your fear. Can you give an example to demonstrate what you mean?
19: What I mean by my reflection conquers my fears, when I'm scared, I just stare at myself and I know everything's going to be all right.
11: Okay. Now, you also talk about how your reflection is trapped and is waiting for you to come back. If you could release your reflection from this prison, would you, and why or why not?
19: I would release my reflection because it's trapped and it needs a friend.
11: All right. Thank you very much.
9: Talia Williams is our next poet of the evening, and she is a 5th grader at Pittsburgh Langley. Let's hear about how she conquers her fears.
20: Dancing my fears away. When I put my heart into dance, it puts me in a trance, leading me to leap and prance. I catch the crowd's eyes with a glance, and it makes me feel alive, so I take my stance. I don't like to be stern. I'd rather sit and learn about my spins and turns. It's a skill that I have earned until my hands and feet burn. With a step to the left and a turn to the right, my concerns drift away into the cold, deep night.
11: Good job. Now, you make it clear that dance is one of your passions. Your use of rhyme and rhythm in your poem is like the dance in and of itself. The title references using dance to help conquer fear. Can you talk about how dancing helps you overcome fear?
20: Dance helps me overcome my fear. It makes me happy and makes me not feel scared.
11: Okay. Can you also talk about what your favorite kind of dance is?
20: I like hip-hop because I like the rhythm and the beats.
11: All right. Thank you.
10: A 5th grader from St. Benedict the Moore scholar, Alaya Hughes, wasn't content to complete one poem. She did two because she has much to love.
21: My name is Alaya Hughes. I go to St. Benedict de Moore School, and I am in the 5th grade. Our puppies, little ears as soft as silk, little teeth as white as milk, little noses cool and pink, little eyes that blink and blink, little bodies round and fat, little hearts that pit a pat. Surelier, prettier puppies never were before nor can be ever. Best friends. Best friends are the people in life that make you laugh a little louder, smile a little brighter, and live a little better.
11: Good job. In your first poem, you use a series of rhyming couplets with repetition to emphasize the smallest features of your puppies. You play with smile in poetic syntax, changing word order to fit a rhyme without changing meaning. You have a real gift for taking a subject and processing it into a well-thought-out, well-crafted poem. Can you walk us through your thought process as you created this poem?
21: At first, I was thinking of puppies, and then, like, some puppies are just, like, really soft and cute.
11: Okay, yes. In your second poem, you sweetly and briefly define what best friendship is. Can you tell us a little bit about someone in your life that fits your description?
21: I have a best friend named Brooke, and she always lifts me up when I'm sad.
11: Well, thank you. That was very nice.
9: Faith Murphy, a fifth grade Langley scholar, uses her poem to explore her, well, faith.
0: Hi, my name is Faith Murphy, and I go to Langley, and I am from West End Higher Achievement Center. And this poem is called My Love for God. I love the life that was given to me by my parents and God's great divinity. And every time I see a butterfly, I know I'm free because what he's already done for me. Because I know God's love cannot be shown through the TV and not on the couch. But I feel him all over me, taking over my body like a big cloud of art. Like a bright yellow sunbeam watching over me with his beautiful plan in sight for my life. Because I know that God can help me grow outside of the lines and out of the box. And I know he makes me glow from my head to my toes and from under my nose. And that's how I know he knows my heart really glows. Now I hope everyone else knows how much my love for God really flows.
11: Very nice. You make real clear connections between yourself, God's love, and nature. What drove you to speak about your love of God so explicitly?
0: I just felt like God needed to have, like, he needed to be highly and respectfully because he's done so much for us, and I feel like he needs to be talked about all the time and with praise and with love.
11: All right, yes. Now, with your name being Faith, what do you want the audience to know about your faith?
0: I just want the audience to know that when you make a strong connection like I did with Jesus Christ, that once you start to pray and all that with him, then you'll start to realize that your life will get a little bit better, a little bit stronger, and a little bit happier.
11: All right. Thank you.
10: Last but not least, our final poet is a fifth grader from Faison, King Thompson, who caps off the night with a journey through the higher achievement experience.
2: Hello, everybody. My name is King. I'm from Pittsburgh, Faison, and I'm in the fifth grade. And my poem is about homework, because who don't like homework? Raise your hand. I know I don't, but you got to get it done, right? Got to have an education. So this is what it's about. I don't want homework because it's boring. When I start to do it, I start yawning. After that, I take a nap. Then I wake up and be like, you know me, Miss Gabby, you're flowing against me. But you know, homework takes time out my day. Then I can't go out and play. But then again, I need my education so I can make it to my high school graduation. Then I go to college to be a politician. In 30 years, I'll be running this nation.
11: Just a personal note, I don't know if you can run the nation without homework, but I think you could. You set the goal of running this nation at the end of your poem. What short-term goals do you have that will help prepare you for this lofty goal?
2: Well, it's not short. Just, like, get your education. Get it done.
11: All right. Your poem speaks to the feelings that a lot of young people who don't like doing something but know that there is value in doing it anyway.
2: So my advice for y'all, do y'all homework and educate your mind.
11: Good job.
9: Please join me in congratulating all of our poets on their fantastic performances tonight. With all of tonight's poets, please return to the stage and take a bow. We would also like to give each of our poets a small gift. Scholar poets, after you receive your gift, please exit the auditorium so that you can be petitioned to sign autographs in the lobby. Let's give our scholar poets one final round of applause.
3: Sentence by Taylor Robinson. I am accused of being self-expressive, as if I can create and destroy my feelings. I cannot. Free speech was given to me at birth, Bertha. But suddenly speech is only free when the message is acceptable. Just my interpretation of the situation. Someday someone will say, stop the lying, stop the fakes. 100 years a slave to what you never said and what you will never say.
4: My name is Kiama. I'm in second grade at the Environmental Charter School in Pittsburgh, Pennsylvania. Recycling makes me concerned about the future of the world, and here's why. Did you know every year we fill enough garbage trucks to form a line that will stretch from the Earth halfway to the moon? Instead of throwing too many things away, I wish people would recycle. If people don't throw in everything in the landfill, our landfill will be full of garbage, so you should recycle. Also, did you know you can make stuff when you recycle? For example, did you know that you can turn a can into a shirt? Metal things and plastic things could be recycled to make new toys for kids, too. Also, if you throw things away, there will be less room on Earth to do other things. Sometimes, people reuse stuff, too. If there are too many toys in your house, you could reuse them, recycle them. Finally, remember that throwing too many things away impacts all of us, and I think we could work together to make the world a better place. This is Kiana for the Environmental Charter School, second grade persuaders.
22: I am Julian Butler, and I am 15 and go to the Neighborhood Academy. The problem with this is I can't name anything awesome or extraordinary about me, because I don't think I have anything awesome or extraordinary about me. Those two words, awesome and extraordinary, are both very subjective, and what I say might not surprise you. But what do other people think about me? Well, there's one answer, and only one answer, and that answer is that I don't know. Which is really different from not caring, but still I don't know. I haven't bothered to ask anybody whatsoever, but I have a pretty good idea about myself, but about what others think. I care, but at the same time, I know I'll find out eventually. Like lightning bolts in different locations, each opinion will reach my ear as the loud crashes and rumbles come to my ear at different times. So, why ask now? If I'll eventually know in the future, what's the point of asking at this moment in time? That has an answer too. My question, that has an answer too. That answer is, opinions will change over time, and what I don't know will eventually disappear, and it's really, really confusing. Because I don't know if I can't mind my business or if I'm just that impatient to know right now.
23: This is Richard Taylor. I am 19 years old, and I go to Winchester Thurston in Pittsburgh, Pennsylvania. Currently, I am standing out in front of the first free public library building in the United States. It was donated by Andrew Carnegie. Yeah, this is where I am. It's on the north side of Pittsburgh, right by the Children's Museum. I'm going to be doing a poem, and the poem I'm going to be doing is called Token Black Boy. Do mind black jokes. This is what a former friend asked me before starting to make jokes about my race. The mere fact that he had to ask says so much. It tells me that I am his token on the black rides and experiences. He pushes me into different machines, allowed to say the N-word. I'm not racist, wearing dreads, talking black. He shows me off as his black friend. He tosses me around, scuffs me on the ground. He passes over the machines of police brutality, wage gap, systematic oppression, racism. He ignores black systematic oppression, stating black-on-black crime is the problem. He says, oh no, I'm not a racist. I have a black friend. So, the reason that I'm standing out in front of one of the many libraries that are in Pittsburgh is because a lot of times I feel like people don't really understand what is really going on in the world, and something that has always been really ingrained into me is that knowledge is power, and you can always reach that by going to libraries and like looking at books, looking at things that are controversial instead of looking at something that you see every day and something that people already agree with you about. It's really important to me that you look at different viewpoints and you look at controversial views and you form your own opinions instead of just regurgitating what everybody else says. So this is my other poem called Your Government. I wrote this after the Ferguson trial verdict came down and I was just like in my house, and so I was just angry at the time. Your government forgot me. Justice has sight. My black skin is my guilt. My independence has been ripped from me, my freedom enslaved. My virtue is a vice. Country of plenty is starved. Country of liberty is enslaved. My justice has been raped. My liberty has been violated. My community filled with drugs. The Republican God declared war. White rock poisoned my people. The police beat us. The country ignores us. The American dream is far away. So I'm standing at the Allegheny Center Mall, and the best way that I could describe it is that there are some apartment buildings to my right, there are some fern trees, there's some of these moderately tall buildings, I would say about 5 stories, give or take, that is like right in front of me. It seems to be mainly just for like office space. I'm just on this grayish, bluish concrete, and there's some more buildings. It seems to be mostly abandoned all in all. Like, the mall itself has these wooden pallets on top of it, and it looks like they're probably doing some construction inside of it of some sort. And the reason I picked this spot is because it's really secluded, basically, and there's not a whole lot of green. Over here, you don't hear any birds or anything like that because there really aren't that many trees around. And just, like, that's how I feel, like, my friend feels. And you're about to see why in a second. It's a little bit broken here and there. There's some like cracks in the ground, and you've cut yourself. You mangled your skin, scarring it deep with cuts. The lines like railroad tracks, crisscrossing across the expanse of your skin. You are beautiful. 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You are so smart. Another track added to your skin. I love you so much. You continue to add tracks to your skin like you're counting lies told to you. Your heart schemes to continue falling into an abyss. I don't know how to help. Stay tuned to youthexpress.org for more original writing from Pittsburgh area youth. All youth, all the time. Youth Express. Catch the future.
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4: My name is Noah. I am in 5th grade. I live in Spring Hill. Peace is like freedom. Peace looks like a heart. It sounds peaceful, and it can be peaceful. Peace is always in your heart.
1: Hi, my name is Helena, and the title of my poem is Delusion, Ashes, and Smooth. I walk into the night and see something twirling and waltzing. I don't know if it's an apparition or an actual person. It blows around us like ashes. Am I in a delusion, or am I really seeing things? I feel her gown gently brush against my body, as smooth as silk. Maybe it is a moth wing or just the cold, misty air. I don't know. There is no answers. I stare harder into the night. I finally spot the mysterious being. It is a lady with sad, cold, gray eyes. Her eyes are as dark as the ashes in the fireplace. The moon shines a smooth beam of light in between us. I finally see her more clearly. She is young, with golden blonde hair tied up in a braided bun. It looks like spun gold. Her lips are as red as cherries and skin as pale as milk. She is remarkably beautiful. We stare at each other a bit more. Then she disappears in the smooth, dusty mist. Gone forever.
5: My name is Bree. I'm 16 years old and I go to the Neighborhood Academy. People think I'm evil, but I'm really an angel. People think I don't eat, but I'm always hungry. People think I'm funny, but I'm really, really funny. People think my favorite color is red, but it's really blue. People think I'm shy, but I'm my own person. People think I look like my father, but I'm my mother's twin. People think I'm rude, but I just tell it how it is. People think I could dress, but I have my own fashion style. People think I'm crazy, but I'm just goofy. People think I'm a girly girl, but I'm really a tomboy. People think my name is Brianna, but it's really Brianna. People think I'm a punk, but just wait and see.
6: My name is Cassidy. I am in second grade at the Environmental Charter School in Pittsburgh, Pennsylvania. Littering makes me concerned about the future of the world, and here's why. Did you know that 1 million sea creatures are killed by littering and over 100,000 animals are killed per year? Instead of littering, I wish people would not litter so much. For example, people litter, animals might die. On the news, I heard a brown bear got killed by people littering. When people litter, it pollutes land, water, and air, and also makes the world dirty. Please remember, do not litter so animals don't die. A reason is to make the world a better place. Throwing trash on the ground impacts all of us, and I think we can work together to make the world a better place. This is Cassidy for the Environmental Charter School Second Grade Persuaders.
7: My name is Shania. I am in the fifth grade, and I live in Spring Hill. Peace is like a beautiful thing. Peace looks like you're in your own world. It sounds nice and smooth. It can be quiet and feels like you're sleeping, but peace is always nice and smooth.
8: I'm Emily Wolf, and this is my poem, I Stand Before You Thusly. I stand before you thusly. I'm accused of enthusiasm in a place where coldness is cool. We are not supposed to show the pulsing warmth that lies beneath our skins. The unabashed enjoyment of the world around us is twisted into childishness, which is seen as something to grow out of. If you don't, you're failing and must grow up. When we sing with joy, a cynic scoffs. When we wonder with wide eyes, someone cruelly says we should have known. When Liz does something silly, an adult says stop. When you do something poorly, they laugh at you. When I share uncommon things I love, I'm treated with condescension three times over. To openly enjoy something here is weakness. To love with all your heart here is foolishness. To vehemently and genuinely radiate pleasure here is ridiculous. To look at the world with the wonder it deserves here is stupid. I am accused of enthusiasm, and I will not stop.
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24: 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The name of this poem is His Bitter Love. The world round is a dark and dreary place. People dying, children crying, all day. But in the moonlight, I see his bright face, never darkening and ever so gay. He is the bow to my arrow, the jack to my Jill. He whispers to me softly, I cannot live without thy love I lack. My hands and feet tremble ever quickly. But oh, how foolish of me to believe. For his heart turned to stone, and his hands touched another. 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
25: I have two poems, so this is Sorry by Milo Anderson. Sorry. I say sorry time and time again, like a broken record. Don't say stop saying sorry, because I'll just say it more, even if it isn't my fault. But people try to help me, it still doesn't work. Liar, you liar, I know you're lying. Been friends for so long, I can see right through you. You are a poor excuse of a window. You are a poor excuse of a friend. I knew your friendship was too good to be true. I knew that you and her could not stop talking about my hair, my style, and worst of all, about the way I walk. Allison and Sammy, I'm not a snitch. I just have self-respect. Thank you for listening.
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0: 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Greater Pittsburgh Community Food Bank, another example of people who know it's cool to care.
1: My name is Taisha. I'm in fifth grade and I live in Spring Hill. Dr. Martin Luther King wanted to have peace and freedom and black and whites to be treated equally. We should be in school learning, not being separated. We should all play around on the playground.
2: The Saturday Light Brigade. And if you have been waiting for great poetry, I mean great poetry, that moment is finally here during our Youth Expression Showcase. I've got eight poets here with me. And there are also eight honored poets. Environmental Charter School had a poetry slam recently, and these are second grade poetry slam winners. And I'm so proud of each of them. We're going to meet each of them. We'll go all the way around so you get comfortable with talking in our microphones. Then, for those of you who wish, we're going to hear your poems. I'm going to ask, we have a lot of parents here. Can you hear us okay out in the studio? Great, they're out in the theater. So let's meet everybody, and we'll just have you say your first name, how old you are, and if you have any shout-outs, any hellos you would like to give to anybody. And, well, it's interesting. You've kind of sat almost in alphabetical order, almost in alphabetical order. We're not going to take time to do that now, but we're going to begin with Anastasia. Would you like to tell us how old you, well, your name and how old you are, and any shout-outs?
3: I'm 8.
2: And would you like to say hello to anybody who might be listening or anybody who brought you here today? Well, it's nice to meet you. What do you like to do for fun?
3: I like to read.
2: That's a great thing to do for fun. Let's meet who's sitting next to you. We'll pivot this microphone over. What's your name?
4: Cordelia.
2: And how old are you?
4: 7.
2: Would you like to give any shout-outs to anyone? And what do you like to do for fun?
5: Run.
2: Excellent. We were just talking about the marathon coming up. Let's meet who's next to you. Hello.
6: Hi, my name is Natalie, and I'm 7 years old.
2: Any shout-outs?
6: My brother Leo and my mom and my dad.
2: Excellent. And let's see who's next to you.
7: Hello, my name is Sophia. I am 7, and my birthday is going to be in 1 month. And I have a shout-out for my friend Crosby, who is going to be listening to all of the poets on the radio.
2: How nice. I'm so glad that Crosby is going to be doing that. Is Crosby older or younger than you?
7: She's a tiny bit older than me.
2: Same school?
7: Same school.
2: Well, that's
7: She's
2: great.
7: In our class.
2: And a happy early birthday. Thanks for letting us know. Let's see who this is. Come on up closer to the microphone.
8: My name is Marcus, and I am 8 years old. And I want to give a shout-out to my mom and my dad that lives in Texas, and my little sister, my Nana, and my two grandmas.
2: Excellent. Well, nice to meet you, Marcus. And by the way, if you were keeping track, with Natalie, we lost our alphabetical order, you know, string that I said we were going to do. I knew we were eventually going to use it or lose it. But Molly is right after Marcus alphabetically. Hi.
9: Hi, I'm Molly, and I'm 7.
2: And would you like to give a shout out to anybody?
9: My great grandma.
2: How nice. Does she live in Pittsburgh?
3: Yeah.
2: Well, that's great. And let's see who we have sitting next to you. We'll just move that microphone over a little bit.

0: Hello.
1: Hello.
0: And what's your name?
1: My name is Aviv, and I don't really have any favorite thing to do for fun. I don't really have a favorite.
0: I see you've got a communication studies shirt on. It's a nice shirt. Were you involved in something where you got that shirt?
1: No.
0: Maybe a gift.
1: I just got it, yeah.
0: Do you want to say hi to anybody?
1: No, not really.
0: Okay, well, thanks, Aviv. And then finally, she told me her name was Anna, but I've got inside information here. Is it Anna Jean? No. Oh, where's Anna Jean? Oh! Your nickname's Anna Jean. Okay, well, Anna Jean, Uncle Ross is listening in Charlottesville, Virginia, and he says, I can't wait to hear your poem. Listening to it on the radio is very exciting. Uncle Ross and Aunt Whitney. So let's talk to this Anna. And hi, how old are you? Tell me about yourself.
2: Hi, my name is Anna. I am 8 years old, and I want to give a shout out to my grandma, my mom, my dad, and my little brother, Nicholas.
0: Can you tell me a little bit about what it is? This is Natalie.
3: It's when a lot of different kids or grown-ups, they come together and they read poems that they made.
0: Anybody have anything to add about what happens? Is there an audience? Anastasia or Anna Jean?
4: There is an audience, and when I went up, you usually have a microphone, and it's really fun.
0: Do you hold the microphone when you go up, or do you stand in front of it?
4: I stood in front of the microphone.
0: Who was nervous? Was anybody nervous doing it? Everybody's hand went up. Aviv, how did you feel less nervous after you finished, or what was it like?
1: A little less nervous, but I still felt nervous.
0: Did anybody try to memorize their poem? Looks like just about everybody. Not you, Marcus. You did yours from a piece of paper.
5: No.
0: No? Did you memorize it? Excellent. Yeah. What was it like to be in front of an audience and share your poem? I saw Sophia put her hand up right away.
4: It was exciting, but it was really scary too.
0: I'll bet. Was it scary because you were sharing? Well, why was it scary?
4: Because it was just you in front of a lot of students, and grown-ups, and it was just really fun.
0: Would it have been easier if you were reading something somebody else wrote, like something from a book?
4: Maybe.
0: Because I think it's sometimes hard to read something you wrote. I'm really proud of you. Because when you read something very personal like that, that's a lot to do. Can somebody tell me how you wrote your poems, what your process was for writing them? I see that Molly put her hand up right away. Let's get a microphone over to you so I can hear your voice. Molly, tell me about the process of poetry writing.
6: Right. Things that happened to me in the past, or like memories I had.
0: So you made a list of those? And
6: yeah.
0: I think Cordelia has some information too. Go ahead, Cordelia.
7: We started out as a class, and then we made different kinds of poems. And so we had to pick just one, and then we checked with Cox a lot.
0: And who can tell me what now? You're listening, and you just heard Cordelia say, we checked with cops when we wrote our poems. Now, I happen to know that they don't mean police officers. Marcus, can you tell me in your purple microphone there what cops means?
5: It means check your capitalization and organization and punctuations in your spelling.
0: Is that right? Did he get them all? So that's a good way to check over your work. Does anybody else have any comments about the process? And then we're going to hear your poems. Any other comments about how you did it? Well, I can't wait to hear them. Before you read, let me tell you that Ms. K wrote to say yay for all of you. I am so proud of you. Who's Ms. K? Can anybody tell us? Go ahead.
8: Me?
0: Yeah, go ahead, Sophia.
8: Ms. K is our teacher, and her last name is actually Ms. Kirichko.
0: And also, Susan wrote, she's listening in Bald Head Island, North Carolina, Cape Fear. She's addicted to poetry. She has so much anticipation, and she can't wait to hear your poems, which is terrific. So if you're just joining us, we have second graders from Environmental Charter School. Mr. Burke also wrote, you all know Mr. Burke, and he's very proud of you and the poems you've done. Shall we go in the same? Does anybody really want to go first? Okay, so why don't we start with Anastasia, because I saw your hand go up first. And I'm just going to ask you if there's a title to your poem, you know, say the name of it. Well, you've all performed before, so we'll just do it. Go ahead, Anastasia.
9: Well, my poem is called Butterflies, and actually I have motions to it for 5 of the lines. And I have 6 lines in it. And I'm going to tell you the motions. For the first line, I cut my hands into a flower shape. For the second line, I put one hand down and one hand up to make like a tower shape. For the third line, I...
0: So, cup... tower.
9: I make my hands like they're flying, like I'm flying. And for the fourth line, I point upwards with both my pointer fingers. And for the fifth line, I make my fingers into a diamond shape and put them all around.
0: That sounds great. Well, let's hear your poem, Anastasia.
9: The

0: That's beautiful. It's like a song, too. I like it. Very good. Congratulations. And why don't we, Cordelia, would you like to go next? Are you ready?
1: No.
0: Are you not ready? Okay, let's go to Natalie, and we'll come back. Natalie, let's make sure that microphone is right in front of you. You can move it over a little bit, and you're all set. You can introduce any introduction you need to give. Go ahead.
1: My poem is called Wolf Cave. Warm and sun shining outside a cold, dark gray cave, it comes out and prowls.
0: Beautiful. Can you do that again? I know I just wanted to hear it one more time.
1: Warm and sun shining outside a cold, dark gray cave, it comes out and prowls.
0: That was really very nice. Is that haiku? I wanted to count the syllables.
1: Yeah.
0: That's why I asked you to do them again. 5, 7, and 5. Very good. Now, I know Sophia had her hand up, so let's go to Sophia next for her poem. And then I'd like to come back to you, Cordelia, so we can have you give yours, too. Go ahead.
2: My poem is called Statue of Liberty, and my friend Crosby helped me write this one. I give freedom to all. I was a gift from France. I have big shoes. Immigrants give me a chance. The 7 points on my crown are not supposed to face the ground. They mean the seas and continents, too. I give freedom to all of you.
0: That's very, very nice. And it's hard to write with another person. How did you and Crosby collaborate?
2: I gave her the facts, and we both put it into a rhyme, and she wrote it down.
0: That's great. Let's go to Cordelia next and learn about her poem. We can use this red microphone, and I can't wait to hear what you wrote. It looks like your poem's a little longer, too. Tell us about it.
3: Well, my poem is called Cotton Candy. Oh, cotton candy. So sticky when I hold you in my fingers, so cool when I push you into my mouth, dissolves into a creamy mix. I can feel you right now. Such a memory. So not healthy, but I still love you so dearly. Oh, how I love you. A mix of all colors looks so soft and gives me a surprise when I shove you into my mouth. You look like clouds in the sky. Oh, cotton candy, what would I do without you?
0: That's beautiful. It made me really think of cotton candy, too. The imagery was great. Marcus, it's your turn. And let's hear about your poem. Are you ready? Not ready yet? Okay, well, we'll go to Molly next then. And Molly, we'll have you use the yellow microphone. I'm sorry, I'm moving all these microphones, and our audience is learning the colors of all of our microphones today, so that's good. Molly, tell us about your poem.
4: My poem is called Nutella. Oh, Nutella, you are so yummy, I could kiss you all day. Your hazelnut taste makes my mouth water. You are creamy as whipped cream. You feel so smooth and rich in my mouth. My eyes have hearts when I see you. I could dip anything in you. You smell like $1 million, like chocolate and nuts. I would replace my bed with you, and I would sleep on you every day. Will you marry me? I hope so. Will you make me delightful? Yes.
0: That's great. An ode to Nutella, an ode to cotton candy. Does anybody know anybody in Vancouver, British Columbia, Ophira, Idu, Omi, Oran, Aviv? You know? Good, because your poem's coming up. Who are those people?
5: They are one of our friends from when, I don't really know when, but like a long time ago, I think my parents met them somewhere.
0: Well, they just wrote to say how proud they are of each and every one of you and how much they love poetry, especially about nature and with movements. What's your poem?
5: My poem is called The Seasons. Summer is like an open breeze, it gently glides like the seas. Flowers are blooming, children are playing, but nobody is lazing. But watch out, here comes fall. Fall has a crisp smell and the sound of rustling feet in the dry leaves. The wind gently flows like a bird. But wait, I'm not done. Here comes winter. Winter is cold, and the sound of crackling feet in the snow clears your mind. It is not a time to drink ice water or lemonade. Here is spring, the rainy season, with the smell of blossoming flowers. These are the senses of the seasons: spring, summer, winter, and fall.
0: Beautiful. You all have such great imagery in your poems. And by the way, Sarah just wrote to Cordelia, "Great job, sis. I love cotton candy, too." Is that really your sister?
6: No.
0: No, just a friend?
6: It's my mom's friend.
0: Oh, well, that's great. Finally, we have Anna. And by the way, Mr. Burke says congratulations to Ms. Shupak and second graders. It have been amazing discussing the process of writing. And Anna is going to join us next. And let's get that microphone pointed towards you, Anna. And your poem, tell me about your poem.
7: My poem is called Winter Trees. And here it goes. Leaning, curved, leafless. Some strong, some weak, flowerless. Birds waking, chirping in air. Branches leaning upward. Some have bark, some don't.
0: That was beautiful. Did you look at a tree when you were writing that or think about a tree?
7: I looked at a tree.
0: I thought so. That was really, really nice. Does anybody want to say anything else about the poem? Oh, Marcus, can you share yours? Would you like to share yours? You said you memorized it. It would be great to have you share it. What do you say? Shall we cheer him on? What's it called, Marcus?
8: Rules.
0: Rules, did you say? What's it called?
8: Rules.
0: Come a little bit closer and let's hear it. This is Marcus. Go ahead.
8: Rules. Responsibility. Use kindness. Live she rules. Inside a day. Safe.
0: That was great. You wrote an acrostic poem, right? So each letter spelled out the word. Can you do it one more time?
8: Rules. Responsibility. Use kindness. Literacy rules. Excited day. Safe.
0: That's beautiful. Rules. It's spelled out. Thanks, Marcus. Anybody else want to say anything? Go ahead, Aviv.
5: I do want to give... I thought of a shout-out that I do want to give to Ms. Shupak and all of the teachers for encouraging us.
0: That's wonderful. Yes, go ahead.
9: Me too.
0: Sophia says me too. I'm sure you all say me too. Marcus?
10: Me too.
0: Molly?
11: Me too.
0: And we've got Natalie?
12: And I also have one more shout-out.
0: Okay.
12: To my friend Dahlia.
0: Dahlia. Well, shout out and congratulations to all of you. You represent Environmental Charter School very well and also yourselves very well, and I hope you'll keep writing. Marcus?
8: And I also want to give a shout to Miss Barb that's in a hospital right now.
0: And we have time for a couple, just one or two more. Go ahead.
12: And also my baby, Sarah Kareen.
0: Good job, Natalie and Molly. Make sure you're in front of a microphone. Go ahead.
13: I want to give a shout-out to my dad.
0: Excellent. And I want to give a shout-out to anyone we may have missed. Thank you for being here with us today. Good job. I want you all to come back sometime, will you? Sometime, I hope. Mm-hmm. Thanks. That's the second grade of Environmental Charter School. The winners of a subset of the second grade. Winners of the recent Poetry Slam.
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0: Let's now welcome some students who are here with us who can tell us all about the upcoming play. TJ, I'm going to start with you. We'll just have you move that mic over in front of you. Good morning. I'll let you introduce yourself.
9: I'm TJ Pfeiffer. I'm the director of this production.
0: And the production is?
9: Annie.
0: And tell me a bit about the show and how it's come together and why there's a summer musical.
9: Kind of 3 years in the making. This is our third summer show for Make-A-Wish. And it started out 3 years ago with Mrs. Solba and I, who's a teacher at the high school. And we decided that there was such a strong interest in the musicals from the March actual musical that we kind of wanted to get together over the summer and just do something creative. And that was only high schoolers back then. And we did Batman the Musical. We wrote it because back then that was where that Spider-Man musical was kind of the joke of the headlines. So that we wrote that, and that was very fun. And then the following year, 2014, we did Seussical the Musical. And back from college now to do another one with Annie. And this one is particularly exciting because we have not just high schoolers. We have alumni coming back for the show. We have middle and elementary schoolers in it. So, yeah, it's a very district-wide event, a lot of kids.
0: And they're all Mars Area School District
9: all Mars,
0: students.
9: Yeah. Mm-hmm.
0: That's great. Where are you in college now?
9: I'm in Chicago at Columbia. So.
0: Congratulations. Right, thank you. Are you studying film? Or?
9: I'm doing a TV major, and then I have a theater minor. So
0: fantastic.
9: A bit of both worlds there. Yeah.
0: My sister-in-law taught at Columbia for a long, long time. A lot of people don't know the school because it's smaller.
9: Yeah.
0: But it's a great a great school. Are you living in Evanston or Chicago?
9: I'm living in Chicago, downtown in the South Loop.
0: So. How's that been so far?
9: It was scary at first, but I'm definitely getting used to it now.
0: Great.
9: So very cool.
0: Did you just finish your freshman year?
9: Yes, yeah. I'll be a sophomore next year.
0: Congratulations.
9: Thank you.
0: Let's meet everybody else who is here. I'll start by adjusting your microphone since that didn't seem to happen. What's your name?
10: I'm Marnie Butler.
0: Hi, Marnie. You're the second Marnie I know. Do you know any other Marnies?
10: I do not.
0: See, I know one other Marnie who's a good friend, and not to make your name less unique or anything. Tell me about yourself.
10: I'm 14 years old. I'm going into ninth grade at Mars High School, and I'm so excited for the show to happen.
0: Have you been in other musicals?
10: Yes.
0: Which were you in the past summer musicals or...
10: No, this is the first one I've been in.
0: Well, that's exciting. What have you thought about what you would like to do? We know what TJ's up to. Have you thought about what you might like to do after high school yet? I know it's early.
10: I definitely want to do musical theater.
0: You know, exactly. How long have you known that?
10: Well, I started in fourth grade. And then ever since then, I've just loved it.
0: That's great. Did you start at a school production or?
10: No, at Act One Theater School.
0: Oh, they do a great job. Mars Area High School has so many talented folks. I have actually spent a lot of time in Mars, enough so that I know where Susie Q's is. Susie Q's still there?
9: Yep.
0: Good, good. And I think good old Uncle Bob's is gone.
9: It did. It just closed, yeah.
0: Oh,
9: yeah.
0: What other landmarks do I know? I know this where the Flying Saucer is, still there. Mm-hmm. Let's pivot on the microphone over. Thank you for doing that. And meet you. What's your name?
11: I'm Hannah Reggio.
0: Hi. And tell me about yourself.
11: I'm 14, and I'm going into Lincoln Park Performing Arts School.
0: Congratulations.
11: Thank you.
0: Once a Mars Area High student, always a Mars Area School District student, though, right?
11: Yeah.
0: Because you'll still live in Mars Area. So this will be a first for you to join Lincoln's?
11: Yeah.
0: You've been there, I'm sure, right?
11: I went just to tour the school, but so not really.
0: You tell your principal, whose name is... don't know if it's Dr. or Ms. Abadia. Have you met her yet?
11: I don't think so. I think just at the tour.
0: Tell her I said hello. She's a good friend and a great principal, and I think you'll really like being there. Are you also Broadway bound, do you think?
11: I want to be.
0: Yeah. Well, great. This is a great way to get that experience. Now, we have some kids, younger kids, everybody here, and let's meet each of you. We'll just sort of go from right to left, and let's start with you. What's your name?
17: Hi, I'm Megan McKenzie.
0: Hi, Megan. And how old are you?
17: I'm 11.
0: And where do you go to school?
17: Mars.
0: And would you, first of all, do you have any shout-outs you'd like to give to anybody who might be listening? Friends, family members, agents?
17: My friend Sydney and Sarah. Sarah, she's in the play too. Sydney, they're probably not listening though.
0: Of course they are.
17: Or something.
0: What do you think they're doing?
17: Probably at the pool.
0: The pool. You can listen in the pool if you're careful. So tell me what part you play in the play.
17: I'm Kate. I'm the second youngest orphan.
0: Excellent. And have you been in many plays before?
17: Not really. Well, this is my first, like, big play, kind of.
0: That's exciting. Are you nervous?
17: Not really.
0: Yeah, it seems like you're surrounded by a lot of people with a great deal of experience, so you should not have any trouble whatsoever. Tell me, what grade are you going into?
17: I'm going into sixth grade.
0: Okay, that's a great year. Let's meet who's sitting next to you, and what's your name?
18: Hi, I'm Emily Beaver.
0: Hi, Emily. And how old are you?
18: I'm 12 years old, and I'm going into 7th grade.
0: So you're changing schools this year? Is it a new school?
18: Yeah, I'm going to Lincoln Park.
0: You're also going there. Look at you. And have you spent much time there?
18: No, not really.
0: Well, congratulations. What part do you play? Are you also an orphan girl?
18: I'm July, the one of the oldest. I'm kind of like the motherly.
0: The motherly. One. So do you have a costume or a wardrobe that makes you look older?
18: I don't know.
0: Maybe. TJ, what do you think? Are we going to make her look older?
9: Sure, yeah, probably.
0: There's a long way to go from 12 to older. But what do you like about acting?
18: It's just fun because you can be whoever you want and...
0: Yeah, it gives you a chance to be creative. Do you want to say hello to anybody in the pool or listening?
18: I want to say hi to my dad and my mom.
0: Great. Let's meet the person next to you. What's your name?
19: Madeline.
0: Hi, Madeline. And what role do you have?
19: I'm Duffy.
0: And who's Duffy?
19: She is the oldest, and she's confident. And Pepper and her are always getting fights.
0: Who's Pepper?
20: I am.
0: Oh, you're Pepper. I missed that. I'm sorry. You always fight with Duffy?
20: I fight with everybody.
0: And how old are you?
19: I'm 12 going into 7th grade.
0: And where will you be going next year?
19: Mars.
0: Mars. Do you switch schools or is it the same?
19: No, it's just the same.
0: Okay, Mars goes up to, does it go up to 8 now? 8th grade? Yes, let's say yes. I'm trying to. Is your school right on Mars 7th City Road? I'm thinking.
19: Yeah.
20: No.
0: Okay. Would you like to say hello to anybody?
19: Yeah, I want to say hi to my dad and my sister and my brother.
0: Excellent. I'm glad you did. And finally, we're going to meet you. What's your name?
21: My name is Paige.
0: And what's your role in this production?
21: I'm Molly, the youngest orphan.
0: And would you like to say anything to anybody, any shout-outs or hellos?
21: Thanks for my friends and family listening.
0: Well, how nice. Well, I'm glad. So we're going to get you guys all set. Now, let's talk about when the play is running before we have you do your preview, too. And why don't we do that? Shall we do that together? We'll talk, just get you a little bit closer to that microphone, and I'll let you introduce yourself, and we can talk about the play.
22: I'm Darcy Silba. I am a teacher at Mars High School and the producer of this
0: production. How long have you been at Mars?
22: I just finished my 9th year at Mars.
0: It's a great school district.
22: Absolutely.
0: A lot of people may not know about the Mars Area School District. Now this musical might, if my notes are right, is the proceeds are going to benefit the Make-A-Wish Foundation of Greater Pittsburgh and West Virginia, which is really a wonderful thing. Have the summer musicals always been done to benefit charity, or is this a new endeavor?
22: I think this is our new endeavor since 3 years ago when we did Batman. That was our first charity musical, and it was TJ's idea. I just kind of got on board. But so this is our third year benefiting, but they've all benefited the Make-A-Wish Foundation.
0: Well, that's great. And the musical is going to run July 10th and 11th, which is not the weekend coming up, but right after that, Friday night and Saturday night. And it's at Mars Area High School?
22: Right, at the auditorium.
0: It's great that the school district is supporting that, too, because a lot of schools go to sleep in the summer.
22: Mm-hmm.
0: So the school will open up Friday and Saturday night, just those two nights for the musical. We're going to have you all get ready to perform, and you're going to do a song. I think so. I'm glad you picked... Tomorrow would have been nice, but you've picked a different song that some may know and some may not. But we're going to get you ready to perform it, but not before I say thank you for being here. And I'll let you get up and get ready. Don't forget to take your headphones off, because as you stand up, you might forget they were on, and Will will direct you right to where you're going to be, and we'll get a chance to take a listen to members of the cast of the upcoming production of Annie, benefiting Make-A-Wish Foundation of Greater Pittsburgh and West Virginia, and performed by Mars Area High School students and alumni. And we're just about ready to go. We're like creating a soundstage here just for you all. And we also need to be sure you're able to hear your orchestra here. And it looks to me like we're all ready to go. So in just a second, we're going to pause for a second after I announce you. Here are members of the cast of Annie with It's a Hard Knock Life.

0: That was beautifully done. Congratulations to all of you. It's terrific to hear you with a preview. And don't forget, just we're 13 days away from opening night on July 10th and July 11th.
1: Every year, a class of freshmen enter the high school, and 4 years later, they leave changed people. These students who graduate remain friends with those in high school, so it is important to remember them and stay close with them. I made it my duty to interview and check up on them. I'm Zachary Whitman, and this is Where Are They Now? I'm here with Montour 2016-2017 school year graduate Christian Ferraro. Hey, Christian.
2: How are you, Zach?
1: Pretty good. How about you?
2: I'm pretty all right. Well, all things considered.
1: That's good. That's good. You were part, one of the main driving forces of the Spartan Express Radio.
2: Yeah, because I have passion. But go on.
1: So, this year, they turned this club into a class. Do you think you would have taken Spartan Express?
2: I mean, heck yeah. I love radio. I love creating. And I really like the pieces that I did when I was part of Spartan Express last year. To put more energy towards that in a controlled environment where I actually had time set aside to work on my pieces, my art, I feel like that's going to be very beneficial to the people who are now taking Spartan Express.
1: What was your favorite part of the club last year?
2: I don't know. I really liked hanging out with Ted and John. They really boosted my confidence. They really helped me, I think, become a better editor, better interviewer, better human being.
1: What was your favorite piece you've done yourself last year?
2: My favorite one, though, I think was probably the first King of Clubs. I remember I did one on the American Sign Language Club. That was a really good piece. I did one on Academic Games. That was a good piece. And I think I did one more, but I'm drawing a blank on what it was. But yeah, the King of Clubs, they're pretty good, pretty well put together, I think.
1: The club still runs, too. How do you feel it's going to fare next year, having seen the club when you were here?
2: I think just like America, Spartan Express Radio may be doomed unless we nurture the youth better. I think you need to nurture them, feed them knowledge, let them be creative, let them get weird, let them fail. If you just let them create, you're going to have a good-looking future on your hands.
1: What teacher do you miss the most at Montour?
2: Oh, geez. Well, Zach, let me tell you, there's a lot of teachers that I missed. Because a lot of them teachers there at Montour, they really impacted me. But one I got to say I miss more than most of them is Miss Buddha, I think. She really shaped me more than I think she'll ever know. I really appreciate her. And I will never be able to express how much I appreciate and respected her until now. Also, Mr. Phillips. I like him a lot and I miss him.
1: What was the favorite class you've ever taken at Montour?
2: Probably Drama 2 with Bridget Buddha.
1: How do you feel college is treating you so far?
2: It's a scam. College is the easiest thing I've ever done in my entire life.
1: So you were known throughout Montour as one of, like, the key figures we've had.
2: Oh, yeah?
1: And
2: so is who?
1: You were known to be a very, very... You were known to be a very, very social person. You know, everyone knew you.
2: Mm-hmm.
1: Everyone loved you. Everyone thought you were funny. How do you feel that social life has changed in college?
2: I'm going to talk about Point Park specifically. When everybody's trying to be the center of attention, you don't want to be anymore. Because you see, like, how I view people who are very, you can't see the air quotes, but outgoing. It feels almost inauthentic the way some people act because they want attention. It makes you take a step back and be like, you know what, I'm just going to sit in the shadows for a little bit, work on who I am, do the things that I want to do. And it was nice. It was nice, you know, going to Montour and every day, like, people would say hi to me or whatever. And it was cool. I was class clown. That's not sad. So it's nice to go to a place where nobody knows you. That's kind of awesome. You get to reinvent yourself almost. I like to scare people now. That's my thing.
1: Speaking of scary things, what are you going to college? What are you majoring in?
2: Psychology.
1: Ah, so that all kind of...
2: Yeah, the mind is terrifying.
1: How are you enjoying your major so far?
2: It's really good. My teacher and I dress the same.
1: If you could add anything to the high school, what would it be?
2: Pizzeria. You know, maybe you can make pizza pies. If I could add any one thing to the high school, what if instead of sending all those kids to Parkway on that little bus, what if instead of sending, like, all the cosmetologists, you know, what if we had, like, a little barber shop, a little hair salon?
1: Bring Parkway to us.
2: Yeah, bring Parkway here. More Parkway culture at Montour.
1: If we had all of the teachers of every different teaching wing fight each other, which wing do you think would win?
2: Probably social studies, history.
3: Do you have any words of advice for freshmen and seniors?
2: I think I have the same advice for both of you. Be yourself, even if that person's stupid or does embarrassing stupid things, then yourself will learn from your past self's stupid things, and it'll make a new yourself. So be unabashedly you. Inject a little bit of yourself into everything that you do, and let's go Steelers.
1: I'm Zachary Whitman, and I'd like to thank you for joining us here at Spartan Express.
0: It's a pleasure to have three students with us, and I'll let them introduce themselves to you, and then we're going to talk a little bit about their accomplishments. I'll start with you. Good morning.
4: Good morning. My name is Savannah Lewis, and I'm from Penn Hills Charter School of Entrepreneurship.
0: Nice to meet you. What community do you live in?
4: I live in Penn Hills.
0: And tell me a little bit about the school. It's a relatively new charter school, I think.
4: Actually, it's been around for a couple of years.
0: Couple years now. What grade are you in?
4: I'm in seventh grade.
0: And is there anybody you'd like to give a shout out to or say hello to? Anyone who brought you here today or who might be listening?
4: I'd like to thank my mom for helping me with all the things she's helped me with, for being able to be here. And I'd like to thank my family and friends.
0: Thank you. It's nice to meet you. And then sitting on your left, we have?
5: My name is Josiah Sanders, and I'm from Propel McGeesport.
0: And where do you live?
5: I live in McGeesport.
0: Because sometimes, especially at charter schools, you have kids from other communities, too. What grade are you in?
5: I'm in eighth grade.
0: Eighth grade. And anybody you would like to say hello to or a shout-out to?
5: I give a shout-out to my dad because he has a busy day today, and he managed to get me at the school at the right time. A shout-out to my counselors out there who brought me here, and to my friends who might be listening.
0: Excellent. Now, how long have you been at Propel McGeesport?
5: Since fourth grade.
0: Did you ever do any projects with SLB Radio, like when you were much younger, with our folks where we brought microphones into schools to talk about things? Because we did do a lot of work at Propel McGeesport.
5: No, I don't think I've been in them.
0: Yeah, it's been a long time, but I've always enjoyed being out at your school. There's a lot of positivity that's out there. And we have one other student with us. What's your name?
6: Hi, my name is Ama Germain. I go to Westinghouse.
0: Lots of positivity there, too. I've spent a lot of time at Westinghouse. Is there anybody you'd like to say hello to?
6: Yeah, my chef, Chef Fishner. I wouldn't be here without him. He really inspired me to actually like cooking now, which I didn't really like it before. Now it's really interesting to me.
0: Terrific. And what neighborhood do you live in?
6: Well, I live in Squirrel Hill, but the school's in Homewood because I actually go to Alderdice. I'm part of the CTE culinary school there.
0: Excellent. Well, it's a great program. And they just added, are you all part of a CTE type program? That's really a Pittsburgh public schools thing. So in the charter world, it's not probably the same initials being used. What does CTE stand for? It's a
6: career technological.
0: Career and technical education.
6: Yeah, exactly.
0: I always actually have trouble remembering that. And I love that program. I'm actually on the advisory board for the entertainment technology component of that. And I always have to remind myself what CTE stands for. So you're all here. You've all done something similar with Community Kitchen. Jalise Chard is here too, who is with Public Allies. And do you want to sort of give a quick overview just of the program, not of what the girls have done? We'll let them talk about that.
7: Sure. So I'm with Community Kitchen Pittsburgh, and I'm the Education and Outreach Specialist. And what Community Kitchen Pittsburgh does is use food as the foundation to change lives and strengthen communities. And we do that a couple of different ways, but specifically through Project Lunch Tray, we release a curriculum that starts with pretty basic things like learning how to use a knife and make fruit salad, and progresses to kind of harder recipes like stir fry. And during the process, we teach about nutrition and all kinds of things, but with school food in mind, because for many kids, school food is primarily the source of nutrition for the day. It could be if they're eating breakfast and lunch, 2 out of 3 meals a day. And we are encouraging kids to advocate for why healthy school food is important, and in the process, learning how to cook. And so this culminates in a cooking competition where we partner the student teams with chefs from around the city, and chefs from all different kinds of restaurants, or in many cases the chef might already work at the school, like Chef Fishner with Westinghouse, so they already have a culinary program there, and then their team or their class is able to compete, and we have a competition at Smallman Galley, and we really just want to help kids kind of think outside of the lunchbox per se, and think about what school food could be or should be, and it's been a pleasure.
0: Isn't she well spoken? Full disclosure, former SLB intern, just speaking, but Jaleesa is her own woman too. You sound great, and it's great to have you explain this. Now, I'd like to have each of you sort of walk me through your experiences, and why don't we go in reverse order? And we'll start with Amma Germain from Pittsburgh Westinghouse. So can you tell me a little bit about how this all went?
6: Oh my gosh, it was a wonderful experience. It was so fun. Honestly, I didn't think I was going to enjoy it as much as I did because, you know, we've been practicing. But when we got there, the environment was so cool. It was so friendly. Like, everybody had their job and everybody was friendly. And it was just so fun to be cooking in that, like, that little tiny kitchen that was, like, so perfect. I enjoyed it. It was really fun.
0: Now, this was at the competition that you're describing. And were you two also at the competition? Let's bring you in. And can you give me any sense of what it was like on that day of the competition?
5: For me, it was like, I really liked the atmosphere because it seemed like everybody was lively, and we were like a little bit early, so we saw the previous group cooking and making presenting their meals to the judges. It was like really nice to see what they have made and what the judges' responses were, and just getting ready. It was like kind of crowded, but I kind of like that because it's like nice.
0: That's Josiah Sanders. Sanders. I got it right the first time. Speaking, and then Savannah Lewis. What did you feel when you got into that area, into the Smallman Galley?
8: When I got there, I was a little nervous about cooking, but when I got in there, it was very nice. People weren't rude. People were very friendly.
0: So let's talk about it. Oh, I'm sorry.
8: No, that's all.
0: Let's talk about it as a group. Were you given like a specific recipe, or what were the parameters of what you had to do? What did they ask you to do?
8: They asked us to create a meal that could be affordable, it's presentable, and it obviously has to taste good.
0: So you could pretty much have free rein to create a meal that fit all of those criteria? Is that right? Or did you have some other limitations placed on you?
5: It had to be at least one in every food group. So it had to be like a grain, a dairy, a fruit, a vegetable, and a protein.
0: Excellent. I was going to say dessert. Is it the last one dessert? But protein. So, and you work as part of a team, or are you the only person creating this meal?
5: No, we'd work as a team. Like, everybody would have their own specific groups because we're all from different schools, and they would work together and, like, make the foods that they decided to choose on.
0: So how many were on your team? Is it the same number of kids on each team? So it depends on who shows up or who's involved in the school. What's the largest team? Six? Or I'm just trying to get a sense of how many you might have.
8: Six.
0: About six? And then are there some tiny teams too? I see.
6: We had a team of two. It was me and another guy, and then we had our chef with us.
0: Wow. So you're matched with a professional chef as well. So I'm curious to hear how you approached it. Amma, what did you cook?
6: We cooked a Mediterranean chicken wrap with like a tahini sauce, and then we made like a quick pickle of carrots, and then we also had spiced apples on the side.
0: That sounds delicious. How did you come up with these recipes?
6: Well, in our class, we all, like, every individual got to come up with their own recipe, and then we just, like, we process of elimination, which one was cheaper, which one was healthier, and that's how we came up with this recipe.
0: Sounds great. How do you make tahini?
6: I was in charge of, like, the chicken part of it.
0: Yeah, and I'm not trying to put you on the spot. It's
6: sesame seeds.
0: I was going to say, I thought it was sesame seeds.
6: Sesame seeds.
0: And you need to get them
6: grinded
0: into like a puree kind of thing. What was the chicken part, since that was your expertise?
6: Well, first, I had to debone the chicken, which was actually my favorite part. I just love deboning chicken. It's so weird, but I do.
0: Good for you.
6: Yeah. And then we cooked it on the stovetop first. Mm-hmm. Then we put it in the oven.
0: That's amazing. Did you know when you were a little girl that you liked cooking? I'm curious, because I can tell you're really passionate about it now, but I was wondering if that's something you knew about yourself when you were younger.
6: Well, my grandma was a cook. She had restaurants, and I used to take, you know, cooking classes here and there, but I don't actually think I was interested in it until, like, I took this class, and I started cooking, like, every single day.
0: That's terrific. Did your grandma have restaurants around Pittsburgh?
6: No, in the Caribbean, in Martinique, where she's from, and in New York.
0: That's wonderful. Well, how did you two approach your meals? We just heard from Amma from Pittsburgh Westinghouse. Josiah, you want to tell us what you did?
5: So we made pork cheeks with quinoa as our grain base. And we did shredded carrots and turnips with the blood orange vinaigrette on top of it.
0: That sounds delicious. Did you have one particular role in your work?
5: Oh, I had the role of slicing the oranges because there was like a specific way, because we wanted to cut the orange so that the white parts, when you peel it, isn't on it and no seeds are in it. So I was the one to do it because I pretty much liked that one. And my other two teammates, they dealt with the vinaigrette and the pork cheeks.
0: Both you and Abba both like dealing like with the physical part, when you're talking about deboning and of preparing the oranges and these things, you wonder, does it really matter? Of course it matters. It changes the texture and the way things actually look. How many people were you cooking for? Was it just the judges, or was it a much – is it like – are you cooking for maybe a dozen or
5: – There was samples going around, but – I would think mostly the ones that actually kind of mattered were, like, the judges. But listening to the people who were giving samples to opinion actually just, like, gave us, like, motivation. And like, oh, we're going to be doing well right now. We could just keep going, and we can get to the judges, and we might be the best one.
0: Now, Josiah Sanders goes to Propel McKee Sport. Is this a new passion for you, or did you know that you liked cooking when you were younger?
5: I did like cooking when I was younger because my grandmas, they cook a lot. Specifically, my one grandma that lives in New York, she both of my grandmas cooked a lot. And I like being their like taste tester because I like food, and I grew the passion of enjoying cooking because I just like seeing people happy whenever they eat.
0: That's terrific. Let's now find out how Savannah approached this. Savannah Lewis is with Penhills Charter School of Entrepreneurship. And what did your team make?
9: There were six of us. We made a Caribbean dish. We made jerk chicken kebabs with whole grain bean rice, pineapple salsa, and cornbread. There was only six people there from our school. There were two boys, four girls, and I was put in charge of making the cornbread. And then the other jobs that we had, like the pineapple salsa, other people worked on that. And then the jerk chicken kebabs, which had onion, zucchini, and red and orange peppers on it. We all did that. We put it together, and then we had to stick it in the oven.
0: Wow, this all sounds amazing. And for the cornbread, did you have a recipe that you developed, or did you get a family recipe, or how did you figure that out?
9: Well, actually, what we did is we got recipes off online, and when we made it the first time, because we know we have to make it before we actually make it there to make sure it tastes right. So we made it at our kitchen at our school, and we found out that it needed something more to it. So our chef helped us with that, Chef Josh, and we added honey to it, which actually made it very sweeter and made it more delicious.
0: Mmm, that sounds good, adding honey. A lot of people add honey to it after they're cooked, but actually putting it in the batter before you bake it, that sounds great. So each of you worked with a chef at your school, right? And is that chef also the chef that is providing school lunches, or this is a chef that's there to teach you primarily? Let's make sure we acknowledge the chefs. You mentioned, was it Chef Josh?
9: Yes, that was our chef that helped us.
0: And who was your chef?
10: Oh, my chef was, his name was Chef Brian.
0: Chef Brian. And your chef, Hama?
6: Chef Fishner.
0: Fishner. And what a great experience. Are there winners in this competition? These are the winners?
7: Well, so the winner of the cook-off has been decided, and it will be announced at the showcase on the 25th. And then there's also going to be a winner of the showcase. And so the cook-off is more about like the technique and the food and the plating and texture and color. And then the showcase will be more about showcasing what the kids actually learned in doing this. So they'll have to talk about school lunch and what it means to have a healthy school lunch and the components of that. And so there'll be a winning team for that. And then there's also going to be winners for affordability, nutrition, scalability, which means can the recipe actually be for a big group of children, or, you know, can it be made for 1,000 kids? And then there will be also affordability, scalability, nutrition, and there's a Kids' Choice Award too.
0: And can people attend this exhibition on March 25th?
7: Absolutely. It'll be at the Farm to Table conference, which is at the David Lawrence Convention Center, and we'll be there from 11 to 2, and the teams are going to bring samples, about like 200 samples per team, to hand out to the audience and to the judges. So anybody is welcome to come and try a sample and talk to the kids about their recipes.
0: Before we finish up, thanks, Jalise. Could I ask you, give you a chance to rehearse for that event? Why school lunch, breakfast, maybe even after school snacks and meals. I'll tell you, especially this week, there's been a lot of criticism nationally regarding everything from

0: half of the meals that you eat, half of the meals that you eat are at school. So that's very important that you get what you need to be eating so that you stay healthy, you don't come home being hungry, and you don't get sick or anything.
1: That's a really logical way of looking at it. You know, they say you spend a third of your life sleeping, right? Or a third of your life working, since you typically work 8 out of 24 hours or sleep 8 out of 24 hours. You have half of your meals at school. That's a really good way of looking at it, Savannah. What do you think?
2: I think that school lunches are important because some children, they need like the nutrients to grow up and be healthy, especially if they're like playing sports, because what they eat affects how they perform in all types of sports. And you just might not know somebody else's problems at home, and you would just like, because they might not know if they're going to go home and eat or not.
1: Those are great observations. And you just reminded me, too, that when you eat together at school, it's a community activity to eat with other people and to be part of a community as you eat. Let's get some final thoughts from Amma to that question. What do you think? It's hard to be the last one.
3: I think school lunch is so important, not just in kids' lives, but also the community altogether, because kids are like, they're the beginning of a community, and by feeding them well, they learn better. They get better educations, because who can learn on an empty stomach, a half-full stomach? No, we need to like fill up students' stomach with good food so they're full and they're ready to learn, so they can make a better community for a better tomorrow. I think it all starts with the grassroots. It all starts with the students.
1: I see Jalise smiling from Community Kitchen from ear to ear. Congratulations to all of you, sincerely. I hope the competition goes well. My sense is that this is work from your heart, that you're probably not as – I don't think any of you would be disappointed if you didn't – devastated if you didn't win the competition, because I sense this is something you all care so deeply about doing, as we talk. Am I right about that? It seems that way. This is part of you. And you can get more information about Community Kitchen from its website. Jalise, is that the best place to go?
4: Yeah, absolutely. CKPGH.org, or we're also on Facebook and Twitter and Instagram. So you can check out lots of cool pictures of the kids on either.
1: Excellent. Thanks to all of you for being here today, and good luck. And please keep in touch as you do things. I'd love to hear more about your continued education and your careers. Do all of you want to work professionally in owning a restaurant, or no, not necessarily? What are you thinking?
2: I've been thinking about this, even though it's kind of early, but I was just thinking about what do I want to be when I grow up. And I've narrowed it down to like a couple of things, but there's just like a whole list that can go on forever.
1: That's a Josiah, yeah.
2: But I really want to become a doctor, but I'm not sure if I want to become a veterinarian. Do I want to become a nurse? Do I want to become a pediatric nurse, a doctor that works with children, or just something in the health science field, like a herpetologist, studies reptiles. Do I want to become a marine biologist? It's just so many options.
1: And you're in eighth grade now, so you've got time to figure it out, all right? What about you, Savannah?
0: I don't necessarily want to own my own restaurant, but on the side, I like to do cooking for different things. But the main thing I want to focus on is being a lawyer and a judge, because I feel I have what it needs to be a lawyer, and I just like being a lawyer and stuff. It's very fun to me.
1: How come a judge?
0: I want to be a lawyer and a judge because at my school, when I was younger, from second to sixth grade, we have this program, sort of it's like micro society, where it's like out here in the river where you can start your own ventures and agencies. You can purchase things. We have shopping days. And in that position, most of the time, I was a judge and actually earned the name Judge Lewis, which was very helpful to me, because that just made me want to do it even more, because

0: because I like the respect I get. I like helping other people. I like giving justice to people. And it's just very exciting and fun for me.
1: That's great. That's Savannah Lewis. And we'll finish up with Amma. Jermaine, your career, do you have any ideas what you might like to do?
2: Listen, I'm a junior in high school. I think a big part of high school is not knowing what you want to do 5 minutes from now.
1: I think you're right.
2: So I don't even know what college I want to go to yet. It's all part of a plan. It'll happen eventually. And all I know is I want to do something which benefits people. So I'd love to do something in politics. You know, I'm just discovering my options.
1: That's a great answer, and I'm not sure if you ever stop exploring options, even through adulthood, too. Thanks to all of you. I'm really proud of you and so happy you could join us today. I know every day is going to be busy. Amma, Josiah, and Savannah, and Jalise, thank you.
3: Hi, this is Moss reporting for Youth Express. I have with me Jaden.
4: I'm Jaden Greening, and I'm an 18-year-old senior at Pittsburgh Kappa 6 through 12, and I make movies.
3: Today we're going to be talking about your first film experience and just film in general. So let's start with, how long have you been doing film?
4: I think I've been doing film since 2023 or two or three, yeah.
3: So what would you say you do the most of, like your role and your style?
4: Well, I think just by default, I write the most, because you write a lot that doesn't get made. So I spend a lot of time writing, and then next, probably really producing other people's and my own work.
3: Is that your favorite role on set?
4: No, I do like directing the most. It's just the way the cookie crumbles.
3: What genre would you say that you make the most?
4: Definitely drama. Trying to extend into some psychological thriller stuff right now, but currently drama, yeah.
3: So would you say there was an inciting incident that got you into film, or would you just say it was gradual?
4: It was pretty inciting. I had a friend who had consistently done the 48-hour film festival with her ex-boyfriend until they broke up. And she knew I had a camera, and I did photography. And she was just like, hey, like, I know you have a camera. Do you want to do this project with me? And I was like, I guess. I had no idea what I was getting into, honestly. We shot the movie on my Canon Rebel T7 with stock lenses, so it was pretty bad. But
3: would you consider that to be your first film?
4: Yeah, I would say that was the first real thing that I did outside of like stupid little projects for class. Yeah.
3: Yeah. Can you tell me some more about it?
4: Okay, so the title was "Do You Ever Just Think," and it was a teen dark comedy. Was the theme that we were given? It was a dark comedy, I put that in air quotes because you know, it was dark for my, like, 14-year-old mind, so it really wasn't quite so dark. And it was more just, like, offensive a little bit. but it was about this group of, I think it was five teenagers, or maybe four, who get lost in the woods while tripping. And that was the movie. And one of the friends goes missing, and they think a bear ate him, but it turns out that the bear sounds that they were hearing was just that friend throwing up in a different area of the woods.
3: Huh. What did you do for that film? You said you brought the camera.
4: I did, like, me and my friend did basically everything. We wrote it together. We directed it together. She was in it, and I was operating the camera, obviously. I edited it, unfortunately. And, yeah, that's about it. But so I was very involved for that one.
3: How did that project go for you?
4: Well, the camera died in the middle of shooting in the woods, and we had to film the rest on my phone, which was obviously not ideal. The audio was much better after we switched to my phone, though, I will say. And then, you know, afterwards, the reason that I guess I stuck with it was, you know, every movie gets screened for better or for worse for the 48. So I got to see my movie on the screen, and I saw all these people watching it, and I realized that was something that I wanted to do again.
3: What do you think came naturally to you on set?
4: Okay, yeah, for sure. Something that was really natural for me due to my background in theater was working with the actors, which is why I love directing so much. It's so, not exhilarating, I guess. No, exhilarating. To pull a good performance out of an actor who either doesn't think they can do it or wasn't doing it before. And, you know, seeing them finally, like, get into the character and give, like, a great performance is just really incredible. Hard part would definitely be planning. is difficult. And staying organized on set as well. When you don't have a big team of people behind you, as a director, it's super easy to get kind of lost in the sauce and either lose track of time or lose track of what you need to be doing at a given moment. So that's definitely the hardest thing for me. I mean, it's what happens when you're kind of doing it by yourself as a director without a team behind you.
3: What other jobs have you done on set?
4: Okay, so I have acted in a couple short films, one that I produced and that was written by my girlfriend, and another one who a kind of acquaintance of mine, now friend, but acquaintance at the time, reached out to me and knew that I did movies and had been on my sets before and asked me to act in his mob movie. And it was, you know, it turned out interestingly. Of course, it was a bunch of teenagers acting like mobsters, so there's that to consider. But all in all, it was a good experience. So acting is definitely like the most different thing than I usually do that I have done.
3: So do you think that being a youth filmmaker and casting mostly teenagers makes it any harder to find people that are right for the roles that you write?
4: Yes and no. A lot of teenagers are more willing to work for free, which is obviously a perk because people just want to, you know, they want to do things. And luckily, I'm pretty connected through my school, which is performing arts, and through theater programs I do, I meet a lot of people who are interested in acting. It is harder to find people for crew positions than you would expect. Not a lot of young people are as into film as you would expect either. So that's definitely more difficult. But actor-wise, sometimes it's hard to find people who, if you have a really specific type of role that's kind of different from the people that you know, it can be hard, yeah.
3: What do you think is the most important piece of advice that you would give to an aspiring filmmaker?
4: Surround yourself with people who want to do the same thing. The help that you receive on set can really make or break a production. With my bigger projects, my feature film projects, I would not have been able to finish them without the people that I surrounded myself with, besides the actors. Unit production manager, people watching the scripts, script supervisors, that's what I'm trying to think of. So yeah, surround yourself with as many people on the crew side that really are dedicated to it as you can.
3: Yeah, and I just wanted to open it up to you, maybe to talk about just stuff I didn't ask about, or to promote a project that you're on.
4: Yeah, so I guess just a little bit more about some of the stuff I've done. I recently premiered my first feature film, How to Be Brave is the title. It's a teen drama about five friends who coincidentally meet in their high school parking lot and become really close after that, and when one of them dies, they all have to learn how to cope with that, and it kind of fractures the group until they eventually find each other again. I like to think it's pretty beautiful. It made some people cry at the premiere. I learned a lot from that project, though, just generally about film and what I want to do in the future. And then upcoming for me, I'm working on a feature film script. Working title is The Prophet, A Modern Tragedy. And it is a surrealist adaptation of Oedipus Rex, the Greek tragedy. Heavy on the adaptation. It's very loose, but it has a lot. It carries over a lot of themes. The main character is like really into Greek myths and storybooks, so that's why we wanted to lean into that. But yeah, that's my next project, and I'm writing it with my good friend Rocco Comoromeo.
3: Where can people find more about those?
4: You can find more on the Greening Productions Instagram page. That's the name of the sort of pseudo production company I run. Yeah, there's a lot of information about How to Be Brave there. We're working on a release now. Not a lot of information about this upcoming project, so you're probably the first to hear.
3: Awesome. And then I just wanted to ask one more question. Are there any organizations, institutions, groups that have really helped you as a filmmaker?
4: Honestly, no. I've kind of been slumming it out here by myself. Not by myself, with people, but not with any really organizations or anything like that. I would say I have been aided by my school in certain ways. You know, I mean, you make a lot of connections, and there are a lot of faculty members who are willing to help you. But yeah, I would say I've gained a lot from my school, but other than that, not much.
3: Would you say that flying mostly solo has had an effect on your journey as a filmmaker?
4: For sure. It's not a good thing. it is good to like kind of learn how to get your footing by yourself, because you kind of learn more of your own opinions about things and how you like to work. But at a point, it's probably important to kind of open up and branch out. I'm not really very well connected with any groups or anything, which is why I don't use the resources. But yeah, no, I definitely don't think it's a good idea to stay by yourself for as long as I have.
3: Thank you so much for coming on.
4: Yes, thank you for having me.
3: This has been an interview with Jaden for Youth Express. This is Moss, signing off.
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8: 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I'm in the ninth grade and I go to Pittsburgh Westerhouse.
9: And these are my reflections on interviewing Richard Morris.
10: I was a little nervous because I thought this guy has been alive for a while. He's going to be like one of those tough old people. But it was pretty relaxing to talk to him about stuff that we all had in common and stuff like that. What was important to him.
9: He was one of the people who initially started trying to bring Black history into the teachings of Westerhouse.
10: All he did was ask a teacher and he agreed. And because of that teacher, they are now teaching Black history in Westerhouse. And that really stuck with me.
11: He said, don't be afraid to ask any questions.
12: He was a good person. He gave us a lot of details and stuff about history. I asked, what do you think about police brutality? He said it shouldn't exist, which I agree on.
9: The most memorable thing that he talked about was his upbringing and his experience in the Westerhouse school.
12: He did a lot, and he's a caretaker.
10: He wanted change. He asked for change, and he got change.
9: I do admire his dedication and his hard work. It does make me want to strive to do better in my school.
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15: Hi, my name is Adeline Mishler. I'm one of the senior youth philanthropy interns. I graduated from Bishop McCourt in 2017, and I now study business and communications at Penn State University. I enjoy being the senior intern. You always have to play the role of being someone's friend, but also looking out for them and wanting the best for them and wanting to keep them on task. It's a challenge to sometimes, you know, want to just connect with someone on a personal level, but know that you do have to manage them. You don't want to be too mean. You don't want to be too nice or too bossy or too much of a pushover. It's a very fine line to walk. And I know that every day, whenever I come into work, I'm going to have to step up to that challenge and sort of fit into a new role every single day of the internship. Every day, the 8 interns walk in with such intelligence and such poise and such confidence, and it's something that I can learn from them. Johnstown positivity is what I live for, and I got to see it rub off on the interns, and I got to see them kind of like catch that fever too, and that was such an exciting process. And then I realized that, yes, I am always going to be Johnstown positivity, but I need to sometimes switch that focus and make others Johnstown positive as well. When we just put our ideas together all as just people, we can create something so much more powerful.
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21: I'm half Finnish and half Brazilian, and I go to school here in Helsinki.
33: I am from Kenya.
34: I'm from the UK.
35: I think the purpose of education is to build the children and the youth as better persons for society and to have opinions, to have authenticity, who has knowledge and who knows how to communicate.
36: To give people a purpose.
37: Taught the children how to think critically and how to develop their own potential and autonomy.
38: Is to learn something new every day.
39: To give a child the tools and the opportunity and the knowledge required for them to impact the world they want to and pursue the interests they want to in life.
21: And it is something that we cannot take for granted. It's more than just a process that we have to pass in life.
40: There are still women and there are still people who are not getting educated because of certain mindset. And maybe I can contribute my ideas, maybe I can contribute my thinking into that, and maybe that can help a lot of people.
39: Most of the changes that are needed are mindset changes.
37: The minister dictate everything we're going to see in a whole year, and they don't have capacity for innovation. They lack parts of the history of Venezuela, of the world, only because they are a dictatorship.
41: Many students face a kind of a problem, and that's
0: they don't study the subjects they would like to study.
21: What really comes around most is the issue of standardized testing, where our different personalities and our uniqueness is not really taken into account. For me, I like the analogy of a test of climbing the tree, where you have a monkey, a fish, and an elephant. Who's going to climb it better? Well, obviously the monkey. And if you're going to ask someone to swim over the ocean, it's going to be the fish. So I think that testing in that case should not be standardized. Instead, it should be, of course, much more personalized for each individual, since we're all different.
37: In Venezuela, we have this political economic crisis. All these kind of things affect our Minister of Education. We don't have, like, this evolution that other countries have in education.
35: In Brazil, we have a lack of essential life skills in the school. We are not taught that in the schools. We are only taught the academics and the things to pass this test.
37: It's hard when I go to Finland and I see all this country, the youth council, with all this innovation. And I think I want this for Venezuela. I want to bring the change for Venezuela.
1: Adults, they are so used to this system and they don't necessarily want to change it. But young people can question it and bring new ideas.
2: Youth are the ones who are experiencing school.
35: How can adults know what's best for the youth if the youth are not being heard? It's very important that the student know how to lead its own education, because it's not for other persons, it's for them.
36: You don't really need to be famous, you don't really need to have money. As long as you have a passion inside of you, then you can always have an audience to hear you.
40: Just be yourself and do not hesitate to raise your voice, because your opinion also matters.
1: If you sit back and you just keep blaming yourself and others because nobody is listening to you, then things will become more worse. They are not going to change.
37: If the youth try to make a change, we are going to raise our voice and make it. Go talk to your minister, talk with your director of our school, and make the change you want to see in your life.
4: The Green Compass.
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7: Where we are and where we are going.
4: According to the Pittsburgh Public Schools website, only 15% of Pittsburgh Public School students who enter ninth grade earn a higher education degree.
18: They also state, if this trend continues, students will struggle to learn a living in today's economy, and the city of Pittsburgh will struggle as well.
19: We are Symphony Kendrick,
4: Donche Pollard,
18: and Malik Barber.
19: What are Pittsburgh Public Schools doing to alleviate these low percentages, and how can they improve them?
18: We spoke to 5 students in a variety of schools in the district about what type of support they have gotten.
20: In a lot of the classes, we were connecting what we were learning to the world globally.
22: I want to say my school gave me support. They brought in outside support.
23: We had CTE programs, which was culinary, cosmetology, business.
24: The students who wanted to go to college, they gave them as much support as possible. And the students that didn't, they didn't support them at all.
23: I think my school really was like there 100% just to like get me where I needed to be.
4: We spoke to Tiffany Crumby, a Pittsburgh Public School substitute teacher, about how schools often have to rely on outside organizations to fulfill this need.
20: Unless the school does it as a whole, they may have to do something outside of the school system alongside another organization. Most things like that, the teacher would suggest to the student.
19: Leona Manise, a youth organizer for A-plus schools, spoke about the observations they were able to make in their evaluations of various schools.
20: A lot of students have reported that they don't even know what some of their requirements are. A lot of them don't know what their GPA is. We've heard students report that there were lines out the door of a counselor's office. So we know that they're not in front of who they need to be always, and it changes again by school.
4: Manise also commented that a large part of the problem with students not getting the support they need is because they do not have access to the appropriate resources.
19: These conversations also seem to indicate that depending on the school, the resources, career path chosen, and teacher availability. Approaches vary. By contrast, City Charter High School offers a structured career readiness program.
18: Peter Jenkins is a City Charter High School teacher who has specialized in career readiness for 6-plus years. He spoke about City High's motto and mission and how it is beneficial to the students.
25: The mission and goal of a career readiness course is to make sure that students are prepared for life beyond City Charter High School by making sure they have had opportunity to research career goals, making sure that they understand how they can reach those particular goals as far as education and training are concerned. learned, and then looking at what it takes to actually attain those particular types of educational or training career goals, direct to work options, even possibly the military.
4: For Mr. Jenkins, it all comes down to fundamental awareness.
25: Every student needs to know, how are you going to get a job? How are you going to retain a job? How am I going to advance within my career field? No matter what you're doing, if you plan on going into the working world, you need to be able to understand those basic things.
4: City High prepares their students for their future by arranging off-site internships.
25: If we find a good fit that allows a student to be able to go into an internship knowing that it's matched with their specific goals and their interests, that student gets a taste of whether or not they really want to pursue that particular type of field. And if the student gets there and they say, this is not what I thought it was going to be, then the student has an ability to refocus and start to look at what they really might want to do instead.
18: It's clear that there is a gap between what students want and need and what schools are able to provide.
19: Providing the opportunity for students to explore their futures after high school much earlier and providing the right resources can help to better prepare them for post-graduation.
24: Because without a person there helping you, it's kind of hard to do it all on your own.
4: Let's make sure all of Pittsburgh students are ready for their future.
3: Ready, set, go.
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0: The Green Compass.
6: Exploring the road to a better Pittsburgh.
0: Where we are.
1: And where we are going.
10: This is Jonah Wright.
11: This is Tiffany McCartan.
0: And this is Raymond Nelson.
11: Discrimination. Is it a thing of the past, or is it still a part of our everyday life? We asked people in Pittsburgh if they have ever been a victim of discrimination and to tell their stories.
0: We spoke to Dana Bose, program coordinator for Allegheny Youth Development, about a time where he felt the effects of discrimination.
12: It was definitely the color of my skin that got me pulled over, and everything was good, but the officer insisted on looking at my ID over and over and checking the registration on the car over and over. Even asked me if I allow him to do a search of my vehicle. I guess I, you know, look like a seedy character, whatever that looks like.
0: Jackie, a rising freshman at the University of Pittsburgh, shared her experience of being discriminated against in high school.
13: Going to a school where the majority of students were on free or reduced lunches. I am on free or reduced lunches as well. My mom is a single mother, makes less than $15,000 a year. But because I am a white female, and because I choose to wear more professional attire to school, I was assumed to be rich. People assumed that I had a lot of money, so they would take cuts at me.
10: We also spoke with Matt. He shares how he was discriminated against because of his age.
14: When I was a freshman, now people looked at me just like, oh, you're a freshman, you're fresh meat, so you really didn't know anything. But then it turns out that many people liked me just because I was a freshman, because of the things that I can do better than some of the seniors over there.
6: Jeremy Moore, a youth activist in the gay and lesbian community, shared a story about being discriminated against because of his sexual orientation.
15: I was out at an Eaton Park with a few friends who were identifying as gay or lesbian, and a man kind of was staring at us from a distance, and we were just like, well, let's just let it go, and walked by our table and called us faggots.
10: We asked our interview subjects their thoughts on why discrimination still exists, what causes it, and how it can be fixed. Here's what they had to say.
14: You can't stop people from what they think and how they're trained. A lot of people are trained to discriminate. A lot of people are taught to discriminate, and you really can't change what people think and what people are taught.
15: What do I think causes discrimination? I think the lack of education. I feel the lack of culture we see.
12: I tell my guys all the time that they always have to watch where they're at, to watch what they say, their actions. And I hate to say it, but I also tell them, you know, watch what you wear. It really sickens me, you know, that I have to have these type of conversations, you know, with the guys, because we have come so far, you know, but you shouldn't have to tell a young man how he should dress when he goes out the house. But I would tell them to stay positive and to keep pushing forward.
0: Discrimination speaks in many shapes and forms. How are you going to speak?
7: The Green Compass was produced at the studios of the Saturday Light Brigade
6: by students participating in the Heinz Endowment's Youth Philanthropy Internship Program.
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1: My name is Jermaine.
2: I'm in fifth grade at Avalon Elementary in the Northgate School District. The book I read is The Two Princesses of Bomar by Gail Carson Levine. In this novel, two sisters who happen to be princesses and adore each other are truly opposite. You cannot imagine how close these two sisters are. Adelina, called Addie, the younger sister, is timid, afraid of creatures as little as spiders all the way up to the ferocious dragons. Addie can embroider beautifully while her sister's sewing gets all tangled up. The elder sister, Meryl, who's older than Addie by a year, is bold, brave, and yearns to save all of their city, Bomar, by finding the cure of the Grey Death while fighting Gryphons and dragons. The Grey Death is a disease that eventually kills its victims after the first stage of weakness, the second of the 9 days of deep sleep, and then the final stage of 3 days is fever. Amazingly enough, timid Addie is not afraid of the Grey Death, while most people are as frightened as ever of getting it, even though the disease is not contagious. A cure would be found one day, because the specter had prophesied that a cure would be found when cowards found courage and rain fell over all Bomar. Suddenly, a disaster occurs, something awful and truly unexpected to one of the sisters. Meryl, the brave, gets the disease, and Addie will not let her die with it. The question is, will Meryl's cowardly father, the king, or somebody else, find courage and get the cure, or will she die, like so many others, of the Grey Death? Will Addie risk her frightened little life and set out on the dangerous task? The School Journal calls this a thoroughly enchanting novel. I simply think it's a marvelous story, fun to read over and over again.
16: Hi everyone, welcome to Off the Record, live on Youth Express. I'm your host, Ira Pathay.
17: And I'm your host, Uma Pathay.
16: Today we have a very special guest, Miss Anupama Mahajan, our Indian classical music teacher. Hi, Miss Anupama. Could you start by telling us a little bit about yourself?
17: Oh, and we will also refer to Miss Mahajan as Auntie throughout the show, because that's what we normally used to call her.
20: Hi, Uma. Hi, Ira. Thanks for having me here today. So your question was...
16: Could you start by telling us a little bit about yourself?
20: Sure. So as Uma and Ira mentioned, I teach Indian classical music, specifically Hindustani classical music. That is more an interest of mine, not really a profession of mine. I also am a consultant as a full-time profession, and I do this because I love music and I'd like to spread the joy of music.
17: Yeah, and adding on to that, could you also share a bit about your background in music and how you started singing?
20: Sure. So I started learning Hindustani classical at the age of around 5.
17: Wow.
20: And I learned throughout my school years. I did take a break for college for a short time. And as soon as I could find a guru or a teacher, I restarted again. Learning of Indian classical music really is not limited to a lifetime. Several lifetimes are not enough to learn what there is to learn.
17: Mm-hmm. So there's a lot of things to
20: mm-hmm.
17: learn.
20: So I continue to learn and teach.
17: Okay.
16: Yeah. Have you had any influential teachers or mentors, and what lessons from them have stayed with you?
20: Absolutely. All the teachers I've had have influenced me in different ways. To begin with, my mother, who initiated me into music. As you can imagine, a 4 or 5 year old wouldn't really be interested in sitting for hours and practicing or even learning music, which, you know, it's not like you're dressing up. It's not something fancy. But my mother did insist and initiated me on that route. And I remember there used to be times where I would want to go and play with my friends, but my mom used to insist that I practice. I didn't like it at the time, but I am so thankful to her for what she did. And she used to tell me that, you know, your voice is an instrument that will be with you no matter what, no matter where you are. And that is something that will be with you even in times where you feel like there's nobody with you. So she was my initial mentor. And of course, all my gurus, all my teachers who have been encouraging at the same time strict with me. I appreciate every minute that they've spent with me, and they continue to spend with me.
17: Yeah, 4 to 5 is such a young age to begin music, and I feel like it must have been really hard as like such a young kid to do like hours of practice every day. Is there something that motivated you to keep practicing when you were so young?
20: Well, I'd like to clarify that. I didn't really practice for hours, maybe an hour or so, hour or two a day. The motivation, I think, is when one realizes that they're getting better at it because of the practice. It's the results.
16: Mm-hmm. Yeah, I definitely find that inspiring because sometimes I don't want to practice, but then when I make myself practice, I see how much better I am.
20: Yes.
16: And then mm-hmm. I step up a level than I was before. So, what inspired you to pursue teaching classical music alongside your regular profession?
20: A couple of reasons, actually. I would like for the younger generation, especially in the United States, simply because we're away from India, to be exposed to what Indian classical music is like and for this art form to continue. So that is one of the reasons. And secondly, I also learn a lot by teaching. Teaching children is a very interesting experience. Apart from having to sing with them every day, you learn different things from their viewpoints. And I just like to interact with kids and my students.
17: Yeah. When you're teaching kids, I know there's not like one piece of advice that you can give your kids because there's generally so much that you can tell them. But what's like an overall philosophy that you have for like teaching your kids, like a way of practicing?
20: In terms of, I think the underlying advice is that when one learns music, one should learn it not with the goal of performing in 1 year or performing even in 10 years, but with the goal of learning. That in itself is the goal or should be the goal, and that helps a lot. Everything else will follow. Mm. And once one internalizes that, practicing comes automatically because the joy is in the learning. And everything else is just a step on the way to learning, whether it's performances or recitals or what have you.
16: Yeah. So in the context of classical music training, what does discipline mean to you?
20: It is primary. It is absolutely necessary. That is one thing that one learns to be when one learns music. Starting from the way, you know, one's posture, the way one sings, how you train your mind to be focused. You have to train your body in that your voice has to cooperate. So for that, there's discipline in the sense of what you can eat or what you cannot eat before or drink before singing. So in every aspect, there is discipline involved. And so one learns to cultivate that discipline.
17: Yeah, I agree with that because I know Ira and I, when we were young, we used to have so much trouble just sitting and practicing mm-hmm. music. And I feel like over time we've gotten a bit better at that because I feel like now we've actually discovered how much we love singing. And I know when we were younger, we didn't really experience that because it's something our parents told us was like, you should sing because it's important to your culture. But I think over time, we've realized just how much we really like singing and like how much joy it brings to us every time we're in your class or practicing.
20: Yeah. So towards that end, so you had asked a question earlier about what is your underlying philosophy? So most people, when they start learning music, are not going to fall in love with it after 3 months and say, oh, I love this so much that this is all I'm going to do. It takes some effort. You need to get better at it before you actually start appreciating it and liking it. And so that is one thing I tell the parents more than the kids, if their kids learning, that you need to be patient with this process of learning. Things are not going to suddenly change and get better overnight. It takes time and effort.
16: I definitely agree because I think that applies to a lot of things. Like, for example, playing an instrument. Since, like, I play the cello, I feel like once like you start learning, you actually start to enjoy it more because you start to sound better and not just like mm-hmm. really squeaky. And recently, I feel like I've gotten a lot better at the cello after I got a new one, and it's starting to sound a lot better. So I like practice a lot more with the cello, and I feel like I'm actually starting to sound pretty good.
18: Yeah, there you go.
16: And that motivates me to practice.
18: Mm-hmm.
16: So how does spirituality or mindfulness influence your musical practice, if at all?
20: It does a lot in the sense that for me, music is an offering. So when I sit and sing, it's not me singing. It's me offering what I can. And so I think over the years, I have been able to cultivate, at least to some extent, the thought that when one sings or when I sing, it's not me singing. The music is happening. So, and when you're in that state, you are in the present. You cannot think of anything else. You cannot think of, oh, what will happen if, or, oh, I made a mistake. You're here now, and what you're singing is what's happening now.
17: And I have a question that relates to what you said a bit, but when you look back at your early years as a musician, what do you wish you would have known then that you know now? If there's a lesson.
20: Yeah. I think more than knowing, actually internalizing something. And in that, I think for a lot of these things, it takes time. It takes time. It takes a certain level of learning and practice for you to be able to internalize it. And so perhaps to that extent, in terms of do I have any regrets, had I practiced more, I probably would know more today.
17: Yeah, I can agree with that. I know what it's like to like do something like Indian singing and look back and say, I wish I could have practiced more, because I agree with that statement. Like when I was younger, I wish I would have practiced singing more so I could have been better at it now. But I feel like I don't really regret that because I'm enjoying singing so much now. And I feel like enjoying it kind of trumps my regrets or like what could have been.
20: Precisely.
17: So I mm-hmm. agree with that mm-hmm. a lot. Also, I do have another question kind of relating to this, but it's how do you balance honoring tradition, like we said, with spirituality, with allowing room for modern expression or experimentation in singing?
20: So, I don't necessarily think that there's a balancing act involved, because it's not that mindfulness or spirituality are ancient. And that needs to be modified in line with modern expression. The expression in singing, we call it bhav, which is the emotion, comes from the heart. So they are actually connected. Whether you're singing the words of a song, in which case there's a meaning to be conveyed and that emotion gets conveyed. But even if it's just notes, those notes have an inherent emotion in them. So if you speak completely from a scientific aspect, the emotion generated by a frequency of, say, komal ga versus pa is different. Now, it may vary by culture, by what one has been exposed to, but it is different. And so I don't think it's necessarily a balancing act. You're just in that emotion, in that offering while singing. You're completely immersed in that. So it's meditative.
16: Mm-hmm. Yeah, well, thank you for joining us for these first 15 minutes. And we're going to cut to a very short music break right now, but we'll be right back.
17: Also, something quick to everyone who's listening. I know she mentioned komal ga and ba. Those are notes in Indian classical singing. Hopefully we can cover that after the music break.
16: And you're listening to Off the Record, a show that brings real stories and fresh perspectives to the mic, live on Youth Express. If you like what you hear and want to join in the conversation, we'd love to have you call into the show and share your opinions. 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Up next is a quick song.

0: Welcome back. That was The Giver by Chapel Roan. If you're just joining us, you're listening to Off the Record with Uma, Ira, and Miss Mahajan live on Youth Express. So if any of the listeners are interested in calling in or expressing your opinions on anything we cover today, you can always call in at 412-200-5975. So now we're going to transition to talking about music and student growth. So the first question I have for you is, how do you see Indian classical music influencing a student's personal growth? And I know there's many answers to this.
1: Yeah. I think it just changes you as a person in that it gives you a new perspective on life. It generally helps to, so definitely the process of learning helps a student to develop a lot of patience and persistence, which helps across the board, not just for music, but in anything in life. It also, I think, makes you a more peaceful person. You don't get excited and agitated as often. That's my personal experience. I don't know if that applies to everybody.
0: Do you also think it can help build confidence as well?
1: Definitely. It does, and there are stages to that. So when one is learning music, what I have found is little kids are extremely confident when they start learning. And then as they learn more and become a little older, and this applies to all of us, it's kids, it's happened to me, then you realize that, oh, there's so much for me to learn, and I really am not very good at this. I have so much to learn. So there's a dip. But then you realize that there's nothing that one can't achieve without practice and time. Give it enough time and effort and you can get to where you want to. And so you also learn to break things up into baby steps and chunks that are achievable goals. Whether it's learning a piece of music, whether it's learning a rag, break it into pieces that are achievable and one will be fine. So being able to break tasks and handle them in a manner that they can be learned and mastered, I think builds confidence.
2: Mm-hmm. I definitely agree. But moving on, I know we already covered this a little bit, but what skills do you think Indian classical music develops uniquely?
1: I would say classical music, I don't know necessarily that it's only Indian classical music that develops uniquely, but I would say learning classical music, whether it's Western or Indian, again, develops persistence, patience, discipline. Yeah.
0: Yeah, and I definitely agree with that. I know what you said earlier, like we've all felt that hill when we were singing, like having so much confidence as young kids and then feeling overwhelmed by having so much to learn and like having so much more to like discover while singing. And I have a question that kind of relates to that, but how do you encourage students who may feel overwhelmed with Indian singing or realize that they have so much to learn? Or is it more just like you guys have to learn how to practice well? And
1: it is definitely, I think, sharing experiences, telling children that we all go through these stages of being overwhelmed, I do believe helps them. Also letting them know that there will be times where you feel like, oh, my music is just not moving forward. But then there will be times where you'll be very happy with your progress. So it's not necessarily linear, the progress, even with practice. There are so many other variables that affect it. And especially for my students who are kids and who are in school, they have so many other competing priorities. They have so many other activities. So it is a challenge to be able to dedicate time to practice, learn, and to do justice to it. And there will be times where it's easier than others, and that's just the way it is. That is life.
2: Yeah, I can definitely relate, because I feel like once I do have a lot of activities in school that take up a lot of my time, like other commitments, but once I do end up practicing music, I feel like it's very meaningful and I get a lot out of it. So just like as a question for context. Could you maybe explain how like Indian classical music like works, like such as the notes and then sure. the rags and stuff?
1: Mm-hmm. So, would it help if I compare it with Western?
0: Mm-hmm. Yeah, that would yeah. be great.
1: So, Indian classical music has a set of seven notes, and the starting note depends on the individual singer's pitch, or in the case of the instrument, on the size and the natural pitch of the instrument. So let's step back to vocals. So one can start singing the first note, which is called Sa, at G sharp or at A, and then everything else, all the other notes, seven notes, are at a fixed ratio of frequencies from there onwards. So that is your basic alphabet, or the that's what all your ragas are based on, the notes. And then there are different microtones of these notes. There are you have some notes that could be either flat or natural or sharp. They're called komal, shuddha, and tivra. And different combinations of these notes make up ragas. Ragas is, at a very basic level, it's a set of notes and melodies that follow the rules of that raga, which include transition between notes, which notes, which part of the octave is it sung in. There are several such rules. So that is from a rule-based book perspective of a raga. But a raga is almost like a human being. The more time you spend with the rag, the better you get to know the rag. And that's the only way to learn a rag. Because in Indian classical music, the performances mainly are improvisations. So the same rag could be sung by different performers or performed by different performers, and it's not going to sound the same. The same performer performing it at different times will sound different, because everything is done in the spur of the moment. There are very few things that are actually fixed in the rag. And so each time you sit with a rag, you learn a new aspect of it. You get to know it better. So knowing a rag is like spending time with a human being.
0: I know with rags, there must be so many different styles to sing it in so many different ways. And I know it must be impossible to have a favorite rag, because there's so many like wonderful styles and ways that you can sing all of them. Has there been a rag that you've been enjoying to sing a lot recently, if one?
1: Yeah, I would say I do have a soft corner for a rag called Bageshri. And a lot of it is because of the fact that I used to give music exams as a child in school. And the first sizable exam I gave was one for which I picked Rag Bageshri to perform. So I have practiced that rag for hours on end. And so I know that rag and the transitions and what I can do in the rag reasonably well. And each time I sing it again, I discover new things about it. So it's a very joyful experience for me. Having said that, I'm trying to develop a few more rags that I have a similar relationship with. But yeah, if I were to rank them, then that would be my favorite.
0: And also for everyone who's listening, what I think about this is a rag for like Western music. It reminds me a bit of like a genre, like the different types or different styles of singing it. So I guess that's another way you can kind of think about it. I know it's not entirely the same or very similar, but I guess it's another way you could interpret it as a Western performer.
2: I feel like for me, another way I would interpret it are like different keys, like of music. Mm-hmm. Like, you know, like there's like A major, C major, mm-hmm. so on. Then there's like minor keys. So like different rags, like some notes may be like flat or sharp. And I think that just reminds me a lot of like different keys where some notes may be flat or sharp.
1: Yeah, yeah. Mm-hmm. I would agree with that too, Ira. And it was that in ragas even have prescribed times of being sung or performed, and that relates to the mood or the nature of that rag. Mm-hmm. Ragas also have nature of being peaceful, of being playful, and so on. And when you listen to a rag and then, you know, think about it and read about it, you realize how true that is.
2: Mm-hmm. Mm-hmm. Yeah, it also like reminds me of like how like different chords and like keys also sound more happy while some sound more sad or dramatic, mm-hmm. or and then they can like relate to different emotions. So yeah. Another question I think would be, how do collaborative performances or group lessons, which I know you give, impact student growth in a way?
0: Or do you have a preference for like collaborative or single singing, or does it depend? But you can answer that question first.
1: Yeah, so I think by and large, collaborative lessons are helpful, especially for beginners or for younger children. And by beginners, it's like, I don't mean just 1 or 2 years into learning, much longer than that. Because initially, when children first start learning, it's the music may not draw them in, but it's the friends who draw them in. And then once they get a little better at it, then the music alone is enough to keep you there. And at that stage, it's fine if they're not in a group setting. Still, having said that, even though you may have 6, 7, 10 people sitting and learning, every individual is learning individually. So, and even for the teacher, they can actually hear what each person is singing. So for everybody, it is, and I hope that my students think of it that way too, it is like a one-on-one class. And having a group in some sense could be helpful, because then you learn from other people's mistakes or what they're doing well. There might be things that they do that you may not do, but it may not be the right way to do it. Now you know not to do it because the teacher has told your classmate that. Mm. So in that sense, it's helpful as well. And the same goes of things that are encouraged.
0: Yeah, I agree with that. I love singing in a group setting also, because I love sharing an environment with people that are also like passionate, and they also love singing and enjoy like singing Indian classical, and being in the same room with people like that. I feel like it inspires you and motivates you to keep learning in a way, mm-hmm. because they also love Indian classical. But yeah. I feel like...
2: Yeah, I can also definitely agree, because I feel like when we take lessons together, I learn a lot from our friends who also sing with us. And, like, if I don't know how to sing something, I'll listen to them, because I learn a lot by, like, experience of just, like, what's happening around me. So I feel like it's very valuable to sing with other people, too.
1: Mm-hmm.
2: So one more question would be, if, like, you have, like, have you ever learned anything from...

0: touching and funny at the same time. In terms of learnings, I have often found that a lot of the theory aspects of music, when I taught it to the students, their interpretation would be completely different, something that I had just not thought of. And I wonder sometimes if that is because of the exposure that growing up in the country where the music comes from has versus growing up in the United States. That could be it. There have been times of speaking to the emotions of the rag that you mentioned, Ira. There's a rag called Bhairav, which has one note flat. And to me, that seems peaceful. But to a lot of children who have been born and brought up here in the United States, it seems dark. So I think, so these were all eye-openers for me in that this is not a universal emotion or feeling that is transmitted.
1: No, I agree with that. I feel like growing up here has really changed our interpretations of the music. Like, we can all see different rags as, like, different emotions or, like, different tones. And I feel like when it's in a way meant to be heard as one thing, we can always interpret it, like, another way. And I definitely agree with that.
0: And a lot of that comes from the exposure because for people who were born and who were brought up in a culture where they're exposed to a lot of Indian music, you listen to that on the radio, you listen to that on the television, and then you learn to associate certain things with those tunes, emotions. That doesn't apply here unless somebody's been listening to that a lot and there has been somebody who's been explaining things to them. So that is something that definitely was an eye-opener for me.
1: So I think right now we are going to cut into a quick music break, but we are going to be right back. 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So if you listeners are enjoying the conversation and want to be a part of it, we'd love to hear from you. You can always call in at 412-200-5975. And up next is a quick song and PSA. We will be right back.

0: Welcome back. You just heard All the Stars by Kendrick Lamar and SZA. And this is Off the Record with Uma, Ira, and Miss Mahajan, live on Youth Express. So a question I have for you is, how do you explain the importance of this music to parents who might not be familiar with its traditions?
1: That's a good question, and something that I continue to think about and try to modify my way of doing it each time I meet a new family, a new student family. Indian music has various genres, and Indian classical music, there are two kinds, Hindustani and Carnatic, are the oldest. They date back to thousands of years ago. And so they're based in a very solid foundation, very rigorous foundation. And the other genres essentially emanate from them. A genre of music that a lot of you would have probably heard of, a lot of the listeners, is Bollywood music, which is Indian film music. It's very popular. It's people consider it to be catchy. And more people sing that than classical music. So when parents bring their children to learn music first, often I have seen that their goal is for them to be able to perform in a party, sing a movie song. That, unfortunately, is not quite aligned with the goals of classical music. Classical music starts with learning the basics and slowly moving up. Now, once you learn classical music, learning something like Bollywood is relatively easier because your foundations are solid. And explaining this to parents who have zero exposure to classical music is a challenge, because generally the expectations of parents are that their children will start performing on stage after 1 year of learning. While that is very far from the truth, because there's a lot of learning needed. Similarly, the discipline needed. The teacher will teach a set of students. Everybody's being taught the same thing. However, a student's progress depends on what they do. So often I will have parents who do not have a background in music come and ask for a syllabus. Which rags, how many rags will I teach their child in the first year? And the moment you hear that question, you realize that this person doesn't have much of a background in music. So setting those expectations, both for the child and for the parent, are important. In the case of adults, it's easier. But in the case of where children are learning, the children learn what they are, but the parents probably desire something else. And so there's a learning curve for everybody there. So towards that end, I have found it a lot easier. It gets a lot easier for families where the parents have some exposure, even better if they've learned music. And even if they begin learning music and then start practicing with their children, that's excellent.
2: Yeah, and I can definitely agree with that, because the two of us grew up here. So I get that we may not have as much exposure as people that grew up surrounded by Indian classical. I know both my grandmas, they love Indian classical music. I know one of my grandmas used to sing on the radio in India, and the other one she takes classes and she loves Indian classical singing. So I feel like we've had that exposure, and in a way that's kind of influenced us to keep singing Indian classical so we can, in a way, connect with them. Mm-hmm. I feel like it's also a really great way to, like, connect with your family as well.
1: Definitely.
2: Like, do you also think, like, learning music can help bridge generation gaps as well?
1: Oh, absolutely. Absolutely. So in addition to Hindustani classical vocal, I started learning an instrument called the veena around the same age. I used to learn the veena from my grandmother's sister. So like a grandparent. And I remember my parents used to drop me off at her place for the weekend. I used to do nothing but learn music for the whole weekend, and then they used to pick me up on Sunday evening to go back to school. that experience was so different from, you know, staying at home and going once a week or twice a week to your teacher's house. That was essentially you're immersed in that atmosphere of music. And that also ties back to an ancient, it's called the Gurukul system, where the students actually go and stay with the guru. And it, that tradition, apart from the music, the tradition, their lifestyle is passed down to the student. And they become a family, musical family. So yes, I do believe that it bridges a gap between generations and builds bridges across, you know, families that are connected musically.
0: Yeah, so one more question I have for you is, like, we covered this a little bit, but how do you keep students motivated when the learning process is very slow and demanding?
1: Yeah, that is an interesting question. So in Indian classical music, you first start learning something called alankars, which is like do, re, mi, and various combinations of that. And it can get a little boring for the kids. So then I may take a break and teach them a little song in between. That seems to interest them a little more. And it also encourages them to go and sing to their parents who become happy. And then that helps too. So I try to do that. I also try to encourage them by having something called a baithak, which is essentially a mini performance, you know, at home where people will prepare for something. And that encourages kids as well.
2: And I know there's so much like motivation that a teacher can do, but I know a lot of it, or really most of it, really relies on self-motivation, or like you having the motivation to like practice and get better. Do you think like self-motivation plays a really big part in like practicing and like getting better at music?
1: Absolutely. I think that is primary. Self-motivation and realizing that we're not competing against anyone but ourselves from yesterday. You want to get better. So don't worry about what others are doing. You just need to keep getting better. So yeah, definitely that self-motivation helps. And it's something that you can see results quite quickly. You know, if you can't hit a note that is low or high, you do it for a week, 2 weeks, and you'll see that it becomes easier to do. So yes.
2: Yeah, and like I know in Indian singing there's no such thing as like falsetto, like you're hitting these notes in your real voices, so it does take a lot of practice, I think.
1: It does. And also in any music, in addition to training our voices, we are training our ears. We are training our brain for the rhythm aspect of it. And we are training our brain to do so many things simultaneously and keep track of so many things simultaneously. The rhythm, the tal, the note, you know, so many things. So it is challenging. And it's not just one thing. It's not just voice culture. It's not. So you have to incorporate that into your life. And often when I have young kids starting to learn rhythm, the aspect of rhythm, it is a challenge. So then, you know, I would, for instance, tell them to switch on their tabla, which is a rhythm, and ask them to do whatever they're doing at the pace of the tabla. So you learn to incorporate that rhythm into whatever you're doing, and then eventually it'll follow in the music.
2: Yeah, I know that you talked about the online tabla app.
1: Mm-hmm.
2: And I feel like this made me think of like a lot of new technologies in music, like online learning, like virtual learning, and like using all the tabla and music technology. Like, how do you think that kind of impacts the way that we're learning music?
1: I think it simplifies things tremendously. When I used to learn music, we had a live tabla player come in once a week. We used to have a couple of classes a week, but once a week we would have a live tabla player coming in to play the tabla. We didn't have access to electronic tabla machines or tanpuras even. You actually have to have a tanpura and tune it and sing with that. The extent of so that's one aspect that is so helpful. The extent of music available on online classical music and good quality music is amazing. I mean, there's no dearth of music to listen to. Anything you're learning, you can just look for it and listen to it, and you have a range of artists. You can spend hours and hours listening to it. Similarly, online classes online lessons. That is something, I mean, I think it really took off during COVID, because it was either that or nothing. And towards that end, we've come a long way.
2: And also, before we go any further, could you please tell us like what a tabla is for people that are listening, or any other Indian classical instruments, like a little introduction?
1: Sure. So let me start with a tanpura. A tanpura is a stringed instrument which essentially acts as a drone for the vocalist to keep pitch. So it has, generally it has four strings, it may have more strings, that are tuned to fixed notes. So the vocalist finds it easier to maintain the sa or stay on pitch. The tabla is it's a percussion instrument, and I think most people are familiar with it. It's made it to the world stage now, the tabla. It plays the rhythm or the tal. I mean, the player plays the tabla for the rhythm or the tal along with the vocalist or the instrumentalist. And then there are several other instruments that that could be used either as accompaniments to a vocal performance or can be played independently, which again, I'm sure a lot of the listeners would be familiar with, like the sitar, the veena, the sarangi. There's several.
0: Yeah. Just one more question is, what advice do you think you would give to young people who love music but are unsure about pursuing it seriously?
1: So, when you say pursuing it seriously, as a profession or learning it to enrich their lives? I would assume the second.
0: I guess somewhere in between going into it as maybe a profession or just a very serious hobby mm-hmm. that takes up like a lot of their lives.
1: Yeah. So in terms of when, it takes some time for somebody to believe or be certain of the fact that they do want to stick with music. And once they do, they probably will realize this themselves, but if not, learning music, again, is not something that can be limited to a few years or even a single lifetime. So continue learning music, because the amount that there is to learn is tremendous. Secondly, learning music is actually tougher than, say, you know, learning a lot of math and getting to a certain point, because generally with other subjects, the outcome is in quite well defined, in that if you know your material well, you give a certain exam well, write your essays well, success will follow. Music has a lot of variables. You know, every individual's voice, every individual's abilities, health on a certain day, ability to think of things to sing because it's not fixed. So there are so many variables. And so it's not like, okay, if you have learned addition and subtraction, next you go to multiplication. It doesn't work that way. So knowing that and being patient and persistent, I think, helps.
2: Yeah, and I definitely agree with that. Since we're both kids that kind of, we grew up in the U.S., and I know so many other kids living in the U.S. are pursuing music than they did before, and there's such like a rising global interest in Indian classical music. How do you kind of see like this global interest shaping the future of music?
1: It's very encouraging. Actually, it's very encouraging to see that there are so many people who at least want to learn it and try it out to see if this is something for them, whatever the reasons behind it. But hopefully, if even, I don't know, 5% stick and keep that with them as something that they cherish for their lifetime and pass it on, I think there's a bright future.
2: So you have a lot of hope for like the future of
1: music. Definitely.
0: So one more question that I would like to ask you is, what legacy do you hope to leave through your music and your students?
1: The love for the art form. The love for that way of expressing oneself. And realizing that And I go back to what my mom used to tell me when I was little. And that still applies. And as a child, I probably didn't realize the importance of it. But as I grow older, I think of it every day. That there will be times in life where you have nothing but music going for you. And so it'll keep you strong. I think it's good for your physical health. It's good for your mental health. And in general, it just makes life a lot more rich and joyous.
2: Yeah, and I think I can speak for the both of us when I say, like, you and your lessons and classes have had such a tremendous impact on our lives, and it's brought us so much joy and love for singing. And I know, like, it's a quick story that I have, but when I was younger and I was still deciding, like, when I was feeling really overwhelmed by music on the bus to school, I found myself actually listening to, like, Indian classical music on the bus. And I told my parents this, and they were so shocked, because if it's overwhelming you, why are you listening to it? But I feel like I've just grown to, like, love it so much.
1: That's wonderful.
2: And, like, lessons are such, like, a great way to, like, de-stress in a way, and, like, it's very relaxing. Mm-hmm. So we've both had, like, a growing love for it over time.
1: That's encouraging to hear.
2: And Ira, would you like to add on to that?
0: Yeah, definitely. I feel like also with my parents too, and my grandma, I feel like they all really, really, really enjoy Indian classical music. And whenever they listen to it, I just see their faces light up with joy. And then, like, they always tell us how important it is to learn music, to learn your culture, and to carry that on and even pass that down to your kids. And I feel like every time we have, like, lessons or I practice, and as Uma said, even, like, sometimes I listen to music. Sometimes it's, like, Bollywood music, but sometimes it's more, like, the Bandish fusion. Because I like those, because our parents play those a lot in the car. Mm-hmm. So we kind of have to listen to it anyways. But I still like it. I feel like just listening to it and incorporating it into your daily lives can be very meaningful.
1: Definitely.
0: For you, and, like, help enrich, yeah.
2: Yeah, but right now I feel like it's about time to wrap up the episode, very sadly. But before we do that, Ms. Mahajan, what did you think of today? Is there anything else that you wanted to add on that we didn't cover in this episode?
1: Well, firstly, I'd like to thank you both for having me here today. And I think your questions were really insightful and to the point. So thank you. It's very encouraging to see youngsters putting so much thought into even coming up with a set of questions like this, because they are very applicable and very relevant.
2: Mm-hmm. Yeah, thank you so much for being here.
0: Yeah, well, as Uma said, thank you so much for being here. And thank you guys for listening to Off the Record with Uma and Ira. You can stream live and recorded productions at youthexpress.org. Thank you guys so much. And this is The Perfect Pair by Bia Badoobie.
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4: The Fountain of Youth Philanthropy.
5: Pursuing a brighter future for Westmoreland County.
6: A new and deadly menace lurking behind closed doors, with its roots in hell. You will see the ease with which this vicious plant can be grown in your neighbor's yard.
4: This 1936 film, Reefer Madness, seems almost satirical now. It's describing cannabis sativa, the species of plant that produces marijuana and hemp. But the thinking on this plant has come a long way since the 1930s, and today, hemp cultivation presents a bright agricultural frontier for Westmoreland County.
7: Farming is still heavily ingrained in our economy and identity. According to the 2017 Westmoreland County Census of Agriculture, there has been an increase of 266% in net farm income since 2012. Now is the time for Westmoreland County to continue to revitalize the agricultural community and invest in a new cash crop, hemp. The fear surrounding this plant remains, and public opinion among area residents could be holding back this crop of opportunity. We found that our community doesn't know a lot about hemp.
4: We asked area residents if they would be in favor of growing hemp in Westmoreland County.
8: If it adds to the economy and it's tightly controlled, I don't think it would be an issue.
9: I think there should be strict guidance and rules on it.
10: I don't know if I really have an opinion on that.
9: My understanding, it can cause the effects similar to alcohol.
7: But that's not what hemp does. There's a lot of ignorance locally. Hemp is genetically the same as marijuana, but bred for a totally different purpose, to be used as clothing, rope, grain, or even concrete.
11: They look like the same plant because they are the same plant species. You can breed plants for different purposes and have other qualities that are the target. It's just a matter of breeding practices.
7: That was Marguerite Bolt, hemp extension specialist at Purdue University, talking about the uses of hemp as distinguished from marijuana. But while there may be confusion among locals, public policy and U.S. lawmakers have come a long way since the 1970s, with the Farm Bill passed in 2018.
11: When they passed the Farm Bill, what they officially did is they descheduled hemp from marijuana. They had lumped them together on the Controlled Substance Act in 1970, and so it had been listed as a Schedule I narcotic. And when they passed this Farm Bill, they said, as long as hemp has less than 0.3% THC, it's not marijuana.
4: Now that the Farm Bill 2018 has defined what hemp is, the door has been opened for farmers nationwide to grow the crop. And the Pennsylvania government has embraced it by setting THC standards and granting permits. Hemp offers a unique economic opportunity in Westmoreland County for agricultural development and diversification.
7: While Bolt doesn't see hemp as a silver bullet, she believes that this is a new market for not only current farmers, but for a whole new generation of farming.
11: A lot of our growers that are working with us, they've been producing other crops. Some of them are multi-generational farms. But there are farmers that don't have as much experience that are making the investment in production. And while it could be costly, they're looking at the potential benefits of production and making money.
4: One of those new farmers locally is David Birdie of Murraysville. And while he still holds a full-time job in sports broadcasting, he's been able to get his start with legally certified hemp seeds from Oregon.
12: It's been challenging. I could not have done this project without the internet because basically I'm one guy. I'm one guy who is fortunate enough that his ancestors bought property back in the 1830s. We have 92 acres, which I'm currently growing a little under 500 plants.
7: While Birdie received some help from the internet, the farming community was an invaluable resource for his new venture.
12: One of the ways I started this is just picking up the phone and calling other hemp licensees from the previous years, and they were very open, and the community of farming, it's not as competitive as other areas.
7: While Birdie was able to get his operation off the ground, there are inherent challenges to farming, like expensive equipment and pest control. But the processing of hemp poses a unique obstacle.
11: We lack a lot of that infrastructure in our state and in a lot of other states that are getting into CBD production this year and next year. They're likely going to have to ship their material out of state to get processed.
7: However, people growing hemp in and around Westmoreland County are in luck. Camo Hemp, a processing facility in New Stanton, alleviates the transport costs that can cut into a grower's bottom line. Growers like Birdie.
12: I am working with the guys in Westmoreland County, Camo, and they're a pretty big organization. They have a tolling process that does the extraction. I understand Westmoreland County is getting behind the hemp farmers a little bit with a co-op.
7: And while a co-op may reduce some financial stress for farmers, upfront costs still exist. Jeff McConaughey, former hemp manager at the Rodale Institute, an experienced cultivation director, claims the investment is worth it.
13: It uses less water to grow than most other fiber crops. It produces more biomass than almost any other crop. Boy, it's hard to find arguments against it compared to other industrial or commercialized crops.
4: Hemp not only provides agronomic benefits for farmers, it also helps relieve physical pain for consumers suffering from a wide range of illnesses, including Crohn's disease, epilepsy, and others, through products including cannabidiol or CBD.
7: Hemp is new to Westmoreland County, and legalization has opened up a new form of agriculture that could greatly benefit our community. McConaughey believes that with further research, hemp could expand in the market and that the time to invest is now.
13: Well, in Pennsylvania, now is about the best time you can get just because it's finally legal. That's one thing that we're going to increasingly see was legalization. We're going to see a lot more study on the pharmacological uses as a cash crop to, you know, keep farms sustainable, as well as how the plant can be used agronomically.
4: David Birdie believes that with regional investment and community support, Westmoreland County could ultimately model itself after other iconic agricultural staples.
12: I like wine. I look at this as the way Napa was at the beginning, and they weren't known for grapes, but some farmers got together and grew good grapes, and they got to be known for it. So I'm hoping that we'll be in the same situation as Napa Valley. We'll be the hemp capital of Pennsylvania.
4: Westmoreland County has been given the chance of a lifetime to revitalize the region's agriculture, so you can be proud that this vicious plant could be growing in your neighbor's yard.
7: This is River Sell, Brando Sell,
4: and Carrie Kowalik.
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4: More information on the Youth Philanthropy Internship Program can be found at cfwestmoreland.org.
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16: Hi, I'm Ayla Roden, and I'm reading this story. It's called Glamorous. You are a makeup bag. Say this, I'll take out deep red lipstick, and you'll love it. But if I take out the mascara, you won't know me anymore. Eyeliner? You know me. You love me. A brush, blush. It's all tears from you. And this piece is called Your Roots. You were here when I was glum. I say you never laugh, but then chuckles fill the room. You are a tree, tall, unbreakable, until you break. Because I broke you. I made your leaves fall down, you redwood. Crack in the center, you redwood. But I hate it. I really hate it. Thank you for listening, that's all.
17: 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This is Donovan Mitchell. Joining me are
18: Kamaya,
19: Linnell,
20: Taylor.
17: Today we'll be discussing food in Pittsburgh and our life goals. My life goal is to be a professional athlete, and Linnell?
19: My life goal is also to become a professional athlete.
18: My life goal is to get a good amount of money.
20: My life goal is to be an entrepreneur.
17: And we're now going to start discussing the food. There's a lot of food options. Mainly, my favorite ones are Fireside Grill, Hogan Fish, Riley's, and Wendy's. What are y'all's favorite?
19: I think mine, to be honest, is Chick-fil-A, Wendy's, and then Hook's Fish and Chicken.
18: Mine is probably Riley's.
20: Chick-fil-A, Hook's, and Salvatore's.
19: See, I never had Salvatore's.
17: Yeah, that's what I'm saying. I never had Salvatore's. You gotta explain what they got.
20: They're like a pizza shop, I guess you could say, but they got fried chicken, and it's real good. And then they got like...
19: And these sauces, like...
17: Yeah.
20: Ranch.
19: Ranch.
20: That's like the only thing I knew of.
17: So it's a pizza place, but you like their chicken.
20: I love their chicken. Their pizza's really good, too.
17: There's a place on the north side called R&B's where their pizza sucks, but... I love their wings. Like, they got garlic parmesan.
19: Yeah, that's fire.
17: But it's mad expensive, though. It's mad expensive. You get 12 wings for $17.
20: That's expensive. You ever have, like, Pasquale's? Pasquale's? They're good.
19: Pasquale's?
17: You never had that?
19: No.
20: No. They got real good pizza, wings, subs, salads. They got all of that. But I love their... All
19: right. If you had one place to work, like, where would you work? Like a food, fast food place.
17: Mine's would be Chick-fil-A.
20: Definitely Chick-fil-A.
19: I want to say Wendy's.
18: Probably Angelo's.
17: Angelo's? What is Angelo's?
19: Where is that
18: the
19: at?
18: The best pizza place in Pittsburgh.
19: Where is that at?
18: It's like by the UPMC hospital.
17: I strongly disagree.
20: So what you think is the best?
17: It's this place on the north side. I think it's called like Giovanni's or something.
20: Giovanni's is good.
19: Personally, I think Domino's is the best pizza place.
18: No.
20: Domino's.
17: You need to get out.
20: That's wow.
18: It's probably... That's... Angelo's or Ventos, those two.
20: I never had Ventos. Or
18: Ventos is like...
19: Domino's. Domino's is just like, it's there.
17: Mm-mm. But out of all these fast food places, I gotta say Riley's or Wendy's is the best one. Yeah, Riley's or Wendy's. Too bad there's only one Riley's in Pittsburgh, though.
20: Out of all those places, which place y'all think got the best fries?
18: Riley's.
17: Hook and Fish.
19: Hogan Fish.
17: Hogan Fish.
19: Chick-fil-A.
17: Hogan Fish, they be putting them. Chick-fil-A fries is plain.
20: They're plain, but they got good sauces, like Polynesian and Chick-fil-A sauce.
17: That's why I don't like Chick-fil-A fries.
20: Why?
17: Without their sauces, they would be nothing. And Hogan Fish, they be putting that, like, that special seasoning on there.
18: That's what Raleigh does. They season their fries.
17: Yeah, they be putting that special stuff.
19: That concludes this episode of Good Eats of the Bird. On Youth Express, recorded live from SLB Radio's Youth Media Center. Special thanks to me, Donovan, Kamaya,
17: and Taylor.
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1: The Saturday Light Brigade, our Youth Expression Showcase, continues. And I like this next segment because, first of all, if you've been listening regularly, it's sort of a documentary of sorts. In fact, I'm hoping we'll take all of these segments and put them together at the very end because you're getting to hear how one robotics team, the Girls of Steel robotics team, has been emerging and evolving since the beginning of the school year. I also like this segment because I get a chance to step back and listen because not only is this a great team in terms of robotics, but they're able to just take over the radio program. I'm going to let you do that.
21: Thank you. So we're the girls.
1: Oh, I was going to say, make sure you introduce yourself too.
21: So we're the Girls of Steel robotics team. I'm Lynn Urbina. I'm a senior, and this is going to be my final year on Girls of Steel.
22: Hi, I'm Gigi. I'm a sophomore, and this is my second year on the Girls of Steel team.
23: Hi, I'm Molly, and this is my second year on the Girls of Steel team.
21: So today we're going to talk about the Pittsburgh Regional that's coming up, and we're also going to talk about our robot that we've been creating. So for the Pittsburgh Regional, this year it's being held at California University of Pennsylvania, so it's a little bit out, but it's totally worth going. There's three different days. There's Thursday, Friday, and Saturday, so it's March 27th to March 29th. And there's the times to go to see a lot of matches and teams. On Thursday, it's 10 to 4:30. This is like the practice day for our, the teams. And then Friday and Saturday both go from 9 to 4:30 with matches. And the regional's great. There's tons of robotics teams. There's tons of people. It's like a sporting event. There's huge crowds. And it's really awesome. It's at a brand new venue. So everybody's going to have this new like way of going about our regional. So what can you do at a regional, Gigi? Because there's so much.
22: Well, of course, like any sporting event, you can watch a game, you know, like you would watch football or soccer. You can stay in the stands and root for your team, blue or red, yay, whatever. And but you can also do other various activities. Like a lot of times they play music, which you can dance to, and if there are people, all the teams are dancing in the stands, you know, like Cotton Eye Joe, where it's like a line dance, so everyone does the same thing. You can also go to the pits where everyone is fixing their robot or checking it, replacing batteries, and you can go around and collect pins. Each team has a different pin, so you basically get stocked up on like 40 pins. It's crazy. I mean, if you're a pin collector, you should definitely come because you're going to get a lot of pins. And also, I mean, the game is really, really fun. It's interesting. It's called Aerial Assist this year. And what you do is basically you have your robot, which throws a ball or passes a ball to a different robot to collect points. So for every pass, it's like 10 points. And your robot can also shoot into a high goal, which is another 10 points. And it gets really, really competitive. And it's really fun to watch. It's not like some nerdy party that everyone's just sitting around and, you know, talking about science and whatever. It's a real sporting event, and I think that's what makes it most fun. And Molly here is going to talk about what our robot does this year because, you know, for the game, your robot has to have certain requirements. And, yeah.
23: So this year our robot is a six-wheel drop chassis, which means there are six wheels on the chassis that has the middle, the center wheel being a little lower than the other wheel. So it's able to turn easier and it's not as hard. So we don't have to have a turning direction on the front two wheels. So also, we also have a collector arm, which allows us to collect these huge two diameter yoga balls.
21: 2 feet diameter.
23: Two feet diameter yoga balls. And it has to collect this ball so we can pass to other robots and we can shoot in the goal. So how it does that is it has two little prongs on the bottom and one huge arm on the top that allows us to collect it. And on the end of the bar on the top, there is a wheel that spins around. So when we get near the ball, we start spinning the wheel and it just sucks the ball right into the robot. So when we're ready to pass to another team, we reverse the wheel. And so it spits out the ball in a certain direction we want it to be. Also, there's a smaller goal on the other side of the field, so we're able, in case we can't shoot or have the wheel go fast enough to put it over, there's a special thing called the truss that is 6 feet high.
0: Yeah, the top is 6 feet.
23: Yeah. So it has to be at least that high to get it over. But in case we can't do that, there's a smaller goal there that we can reverse the wheel and it'd still go into the goal for 1 point instead of 10. And so this year we had a little trouble getting the last part of our robot completed, but we did that at 1 a.m. in the morning the other day.
0: Some girls were able to get in there, like, do their job, and they fixed it at, like, 1 in the morning. And it's like engineering. You go through problems and such. Our problem was a little extended, but we solved it, and that was really great.
23: So the part this is the kicker. It's the mechanism that makes the ball be able to fly. So we have the kicker is on a circle rotational axis that when you release, it's like a boot, like a literal boot. So when you release it, it kicks the ball out and it lets it, it kicks it with a very big force that allows the ball to get released from the claw and go into one of the high goals or over the truss.
0: And there's something called surgical tubing that allows this potential energy to be swung. So it's like if you put a person and put their knee and then just let them kick, that's exactly what we're doing, only we're doing this mechanically. So we can get some really good height and some really good force to get into the goal. So that was our robot. And something interesting about the Pittsburgh Regional is that different days do different things. So on Thursdays, like practice day, you know, teams are warming up. You can see them troubleshoot. You can see teams how they fix their problems, whether it's code or mechanical. Friday is a lot of qualifications, and those are qualification matches where you just see all the teams, like, you know, do matches, so there's really interesting matches. But if you really want to see a hardcore match, you have to come Saturday afternoon, and that's what's called elimination. So there's top eight alliances, which include three robots on each alliance, and they go head-to-head, battle for the top. Really intense battles. I know last year they were skyrocketing points into the 200s. It was intense.
2: It is really intense.
0: I mean, all the teams are now rooting for one of their alliances. And they're like, you can see that on the field, it's so busy. The teams that are like going for the crown, they're screaming their heads off. And then when you find out which team wins, it's like there's an eruption in the stands. It's huge. And so if you really want to see some hardcore robotics like games, come Saturday afternoon. We're looking forward to the regional. Like, what are you guys looking forward to?
2: One thing I really like about the regional, yes, I really, really like watching the games. It's so competitive. It's so exciting. You rooting for your team, but also I am usually in the pit because, well, I'm the safety captain, but that's my job anyway. And I really enjoy talking to the teams. Like, the pit is actually considerably small for all the teams to fit in, and we're always next to some other station where a different team, and it's so fun to, you know, watch the robots whiz by you and see, you know, wow, they made their robot shoot this way instead of the way we did with a kicker. And it's just really fun to talk to all of the students and mentors there. I think that's my favorite part.
23: Well, my favorite part's a little different than Gigi's. I loved going around to each team collecting each of their pins. So we went to championships last year, and it was a really great time. But there they have 400 different pits compared to a normal amount, which is 40. So I had the joy of going around to every single pit, getting every single pin.
1: Did you get through airport security?
0: It took 10 minutes.
23: It was a challenge. They had me unload my bag and look through every single pin.
2: It's just like, oh, no, it's just pins. It's just pins, I promise.
23: Yeah.
1: We just have about a minute left. I want to do this again so that we can continue to follow your progress. I think it's fascinating. And our audience needs to be reminded of your ages really quickly.
23: Okay. I am 15.
22: I'm 16.
0: I am 17.
1: And they sound like they're in their 20s working for an engineering company. You were going to add one.
0: Just a few more things to mention is that the regional is completely free, so you don't have to worry about it. They provide safety glasses for you. There's food there. So it really can be just a day trip, and I'd really recommend it. You'll learn so much there just in a few seconds. And I also would like to thank all of our mentors and our sponsors. You know, we have some really great sponsors that help us, really great mentors from Carnegie Mellon University who are currently working on our robot right now with a lot of our girls and guiding them. And so I just really want to thank them for all their hard work because it has changed in my life.
22: I also just want to thank CMU in general for letting us be in their space. I mean, we have one of the best spaces to work. I mean, it's the Robotics Institute. Like, what? There's nothing better than that, really.
23: And I'd like to thank our parents and the girls as well. And the parents have really dedicated a lot of time to mentoring our team and creating a practice field for us to practice in.
1: Great. Well, thank you very much, Girls
0: thank
1: of Steel Robotics. And they have a website that you can go to to learn more about them. We've linked to them. You can donate at their website if you want to make a donation to their efforts. And it is?
0: It is girlsofsteelrobotics.com. And if you'd like to learn more about the Pittsburgh Regional, just Google Pittsburgh FRC Regional and you'll get it. 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
1: Thank you very much to all of you. It's always just a lot of fun. Molly, Lynn, and Gigi. And Clarissa couldn't join us today,
0: no,
1: right?
0: No, unfortunately, her mother got sick last second. But we'll bring her next time.
1: Okay, well, thank you.
0: Sure.
1: The Girls of Steel Robotics. 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
3: My name is Jay, and this is my top five list. Law and Order, because the show is very awesome. I like to see the show a lot. They catch criminals, they solve cases all the time. Number two is Judge Judy. I enjoy watching her a lot. I believe that she's well educated in the schools and the judge, and I just want to see what her life was consistent of as a kid. Number three is church. I love going to church every Sunday or Saturday night to be with the Lord a lot. Number four, the dog. They're awesome to have as pets. My neighbors next door. Their dogs, they have Bailey and Ranger. And number five is CBI. CBI is actually called Field Trips. But in school, it's called CBI because they teach us about our community skills. It teaches us kids ready for independence. And it also teaches us the life skills. Community-based instruction. There's Miss Deolis' kids and Miss Mono's kids. We are going on Friday bowling on Hollywood Lanes. Out to lunch at Eden Park. We even went to the Apple Store one time to play on garage bands and all the new equipment. We've been to PNC Park. We also been to the Pitt National Rooms. We also been downtown to PBG Place to see the different Santa Clauses from around the world. We also been to the zoo, Kennywood.
6: My name is Lena Sigler-Kelsey. I'm 16 years old and I'm in 11th grade at Woodland Hills High School. So as a leader, I was in the mental health group, and we were expected to come with things like presentations and slideshows. So for example, for one of our activities we did with the group, we had them like write almost like a statement that felt define them, but almost like in a negative way. And we had them cut it up into like pieces of paper to create positive sentences out of that. So to almost turn the bad into good. When I did this, I felt like I was helping spread awareness about these issues, and not only mental health, but also its causes and how to deal with it. It is inevitable. It's not something that goes away, and I think it's something that everyone experiences at one point in their life. From the summit, I felt like I was able to help other people, but also with myself. I was able to personally feel more at peace knowing that I'm not alone regarding mental health issues. It also brought peace that I spoke out about it and I wasn't silent, and I didn't feel like silented either. I felt welcomed, and I hope I also made people feel welcomed. What I found to be most touching about the summit was connecting with kids from other schools, since most of them come from completely different backgrounds. I mean, you have kids from Woodland Hills, you have kids from Belle Vernon, you have kids from schools you don't even know that you'd consider the sticks because you live in the city. You have all these places coming together with kids from different economic backgrounds, racial backgrounds. I mean, it's amazing to have all those different types together because it's just different to have all those different types of kids around each other, and you learn a lot of new stuff being around kids from different areas as well. And I think I'd be able to apply my group skills that I was able to adapt to during the summit to better improve my community with encouraging more group efforts. And I also would like to further speak upon mental health, as it is something I am passionate about.
1: Well, this coming Friday, October 1st through October 3rd, Alumni Theater Company is going to be bringing you a virtual production of You're a Good Man, Charlie Brown. Alumni Theater Company has done great work over many years, and we'll talk a little bit about the company and the production. But first, I've got five members of the cast surrounding me right now. I'd like to give you a chance to meet them. If you have any shout-outs you'd like to make, feel free. If you could just introduce yourself, that way we'll all know who's here.
8: All right, what's going on, y'all? My name's Antonio. I play Snoopy. I'm 17, and I go to Neighborhood Academy. Just want to say what's up, Mom. Hey, Grandma. Love y'all.
9: Hello, I am Catherine. I am in the 12th grade, 17 years old, and I am attending Taylor Olderdice. What's up to the fam? How y'all feeling?
10: Yo, I'm Shaq. I play Peppermint Patty. I'm 17 years old. I go to Olderdice and you prep my lions. Shout out to the real.
11: Hi there, I'm Phoenix. I am 17. I go to Pennsylvania Leadership Charter School. And how are you, Griffin? How's it going?
24: What's up, everybody? My name's Bailey. I'm playing Charlie Brown in the musical. I will be 17 in 2 days. Want to shout out my mom, my dad, my sister. Love you guys.
1: So, who can tell me a little bit about Alumni Theater Company, what the mission is, why it exists? You guys clearly all are pretty passionate about theater. I know that. Anybody want to jump in?
10: We create bold theatrical work. Overall, we're a company composed of three different ensembles. There's a professional ensemble, a teen ensemble, and a young artist ensemble. We do musicals, we do original shows, anything you could possibly think of that we could put on stage, we do. And we have, I don't know how many members we have exactly, but there's a lot of us.
1: Why do y'all think theater is important to either to make or to take Ian is, you know, somebody who goes to a play. Any thoughts about that?
8: Well, doing theater is like just doing any other kind of art. It's like when you're on the stage, doing whatever you do, making whatever you make, it's a way to express yourself artistically in ways that maybe you won't be able to express to other people through like regular conversation and things like that. And for the audience that receives that message or the expressions, it's just a beautiful thing to listen to or to see. And it's like, it's a good thing for both sides. Like, one, it's entertaining, but also it's like relieving, and it could also be relatable to the artist specifically as well.
1: That's a great answer. Any other thoughts about that same subject?
9: Adding on to what Tone said, for the artist it is very impactful because we get to live our lives in somebody else's shoes, whether or not you guys realize it's actually a learning experience for all of us, and it expands our mindset by a whole bunch just by living in somebody else's shoes.
1: I like the way you put that. It gives you empathy for other people if you need to act as a different person. I never thought about that. Any other thoughts about the importance of theater? I say this because there are folks who think, why are we spending money on theater? Is it a waste of time? I don't think that way, but I think it's important that we convince folks who might need to hear your perspective.
11: I mean, I think, like, for me personally, theater is super important just as, like, a means of expressing myself. And I think for a lot of people, like, you know, theater is, like, a super valid form of art and, like, expression. And I think it's super important just to have that outlet for a lot of people. Performing can be such like a magical experience for me. Just like, you know, putting everything out on stage for like an hour and a half, and just like, you know, really just like giving it my all for that entire time. It's like, it's really just magical. Yeah.
1: Thanks, Phoenix. Anybody else want to add anything?
10: It's a special thing to be able to step into a different world, especially if your world is so big and broad. You can step into it's cool to see somebody step into somebody else's world and see what they can do with it, because theater is not performed the same by everybody, of course. So seeing different versions of it and listening to it and who's doing what part, it's cool to see how you can change it. And it's one thing to do it on TV where you could do takes and you can edit stuff together, but it's another thing to do it live and to hear raw voices.
1: I'm glad you said that, because that's something we share by creating live radio. And your play, although the musical is going to be presented as a Facebook event, it's still going to be live, 7 o'clock on October 1st, then October 2nd, October 3rd. Anything might happen, three completely different shows, and you'll be live on stage. Can everybody sort of give an overview of what is the plot? I think you're all, the characters are all teens in this particular edition, right? Did you do some of the updating of the play, or did the book get written by somebody else?
24: No, it was written by the person who wrote it, but the thing with Miss Donner is she wanted to keep everything the same but give it a little spin of making it teens, and I felt doing that is definitely personalizing it a lot more, to especially to go with your life and stuff like that, and yeah.
1: Very cool. So, Bailey, you're Charlie Brown.
24: Yes, sir.
1: How do you, does your character, is there anything special you've done with your character to make Charlie Brown a teen? Might be a hard question to answer without seeing the play.
24: I mean, basically, I just provide my own spin of life onto the character Charlie Brown, and that's basically just what helps me get into the character a lot more, and especially not being, like, giving it that spin of, like, a little kid. Definitely putting, like, my life on it, you know?
1: Antonio, you're Snoopy, and somebody asked me whether you get to talk or not. I know Snoopy dances a lot, but yeah. Does Snoopy have a voice in this play, too?
8: Yeah, but I don't know if everybody else can, like, understand what he's saying, though. But, like, they understand him at the same time. But, yeah, he definitely does talk. He sings, he talks, he dances, he does everything.
1: Does he still like Supper Time? I remember that song. Let's hear from Catherine. And you are Lucy, right?
5: Indeed.
1: And tell me about your take on Lucy.
5: Okay. Hear me out. Lucy does seem kind of like a hothead. But when you get to know her, especially in this teen feel, I feel like she's not that bad. If you actually get to realize who she is, I feel like she's just misunderstood.
1: And you were talking about empathy before, and how playing these characters gives you a sense of who these characters are. And Lucy is lovable deep down inside. Yeah. Shekinah, you play Peppermint Patty, right?
10: That's my dog.
1: What's that?
10: That's my dog.
1: Your dog?
10: That's my dog.
1: You've got a dog named Peppermint Patty?
10: No. Yeah, I play Peppermint Patty.
1: Well, tell me about Peppermint Patty.
10: Usually she's just there. You know, she's cool with everybody. It's not really no special relationships, unless you were talking about Marcy, her best friend.
1: Yeah, Marcy always, I think, called her Sir, right?
10: Yeah. Patricia.

0: very one-dimensional from Charlie Brown, as just like, you know, like Lucy is kind of rude, or like Sally is like, you know, like just always playing around, and like, but putting the spin of like teenagers, it's like they're not just little kids anymore. And so, like for me, playing Schroeder as like being like 17, 18, it's really interesting to see how I can like, you know, he's really, really invested in music and in Beethoven. And why is that? And so like, how can I portray this like teenager who's sometimes saying things that sound childish, but what is the deeper meaning behind that?
1: Yeah, there's a lot going inside of Schroeder's head. And you actually just made me think, I'm constantly telling people that they need to really listen to one another, because you might conclude that somebody is a certain way, but if you really listen to what's inside of your head, that person's head, there's a lot more going mm-hmm. on than you might realize. And really, all of his characters are like that, mm-hmm. as I think about it. Now, there's some others that aren't here. I know that Javier couldn't be here. Javier, and he plays Linus, yes, and sir. Sally is in the play also, and we just talked about Marcy. Mm-hmm. Anybody we're missing from the cast?
0: That's it.
2: Everybody.
1: Now, I understand we have a scene here with Lucy, am I right? Mm-hmm. Or who's in this scene?
3: Lucy and Charlie Brown.
1: Okay. Do you need to set it up at all, or it'll be obvious? We'll let you take it away. Here you're going to hear in the character of Lucy, Catherine, Charlie Brown is Bailey.
4: You know, a princess sort of thing, with a white dress and nice slippers in a big ballroom. But I guess that's sort of silly, isn't it, Charlie Brown?
5: Well, no, I mean, we all have our little daydreams or ambitions or whatever you want to call them. I mean, I know I've had myself one for years, but I've never told anyone.
4: What, Charlie Brown? You could tell me?
5: No, it's not the sort of thing I should tell.
4: Oh, come on. I wouldn't give it away.
5: Well, Lucy, I've always wanted to be called The Flash. I mean, I hate the name Charlie. I'd like to be so athletic and be real good at everything that everyone all around school knows me as The Flash. And they scream Flash outside of my door. And they praise me as Flash.
4: Patty, listen to this.
1: Good grief. Poor Charlie. You guys play those characters really well. Have you each had other theater experiences as well? Tell me a little bit about what other theater you've done, Bailey.
5: Do you mean like theater companies or shows?
1: Either.
5: Well, I started off as doing CLO, and then from there I went to PMT, and then I found my resting place, which is ATC. And with ATC, I've done a whole bunch of shows. I want to say the first show I did was an original piece called... Oh, man, it was a couple of years ago. It was so long ago. ATC Ever After, which is where I met a couple people here that we have right now. And, yeah, I've just done a whole bunch of plays, original pieces, musicals with ATC, and I just love them all.
1: I'm glad. Now, you are 16. Are you going into your junior year?
5: No, I would be going to my senior year.
1: Senior year. Any thoughts about what you might want to do once you're through at Penn Hills? We won't hold you to it.
5: Yeah. No, but I do want to go to a college of some type of performing arts, or I just want to major in performing arts, because that's my passion and that's what I love to do.
1: Excellent. Glad to hear that. Let's learn more about Phoenix's passion for acting or other things you might like to do.
0: I come from a family of performers, and like my mom is an actor, my dad is a singer, my older sibling makes music. And so it's just sort of like been natural for me throughout my life. My first ever performance was in fifth grade. I was in a performance of Zombie Prom at my school. And then after that, it was Star Mites. And then I moved to Pittsburgh, where I started at PMT and did The Addams Family and played Gomez. And then found

0: again, like Bailey, a forever resting place at ATC. With ATC, I've made a couple of, or I've worked on a couple of pieces that we wrote, and also now I'm doing Charlie Brown. And so, yeah, it's just sort of been my whole life.
1: So ATC also does original works, too. Mm-hmm. That's great, especially if they're ones done by youth. Any thoughts when you're at Pennsylvania Leadership? This is your senior year, I'm guessing. Any thoughts about what's next?
0: Yeah, I'm definitely thinking about college in terms of what I want to really do in college. Half of me wants to pursue performing in like theater and performance arts, but the other half of me really wants to do some sort of zoology, maybe entomology, maybe animal behavior studies. You know, I feel like I really could go either way.
1: What gave you an interest in zoology?
0: I've just always loved animals. I've loved learning about animals ever since I was like a really little kid. I just constantly am trying to learn about animals and like just all these little facts. And like, I made a list of a bunch of them last year, and there was something like 150, 200 different animals that I was able to like talk about.
1: That sounds like a musical in and of itself, you know, the animal monologue where you could just talk. Shikata, what about you, and have you been in many other plays?
2: The start of my theater experience was ATC. I didn't do anything before that. My first show was called Laugh Now, Cry Later. And if you was to look at that now, or that, and compared to now, it's a big difference. I've learned a lot about how to really make my craft my own.
1: How old were you for that show, that first show?
2: Oh,
1: I mean, were you a teen?
2: Yeah, I was a teen. I would say 15.
1: So the reason I ask is some folks might think they have to start when they're 6 or 7 years of age. You don't need to do that.
2: No.
1: It sounds like you met with a welcoming group of people.
2: Of course. It was a family once I walked in there.
1: Yeah, that's fantastic. Are you a senior this year as well?
2: Yes, sir.
1: So any thoughts once you're at Alderdose, right?
2: Yeah. I'm in this program where I do entertainment tech at a different school, so what I want to do when I go to college is I want to major in digital media film, and I want to be able to create my own stories and put them in front of a camera. I want to know what I'm doing in front of a camera and behind the camera, so all around. I think when I do get to college, it's going to be a lot of creative thinking, and it's just going to be an experience, so I can't wait to get there, actually.
1: You're one of Mr. Hackett's brilliant people. I know that
2: program
1: very well.
2: Shout out to Hackett. That's my dog.
1: I know that program very well, the Entertainment Technology at University Prep at Pittsburgh Alliance. It's a great program. If you're just joining us, Alumni Theater Company's production of You're a Good Man, Charlie Brown, opens Friday, October 1st, and then runs the following Saturday and Sunday, the 2nd and 3rd, 7 p.m. It's a Facebook production. You can learn more at alumnitheatercompany.org. We're going to learn about two other cast members, and then I've got two final questions for you all. But first, let's ask Catherine a little bit about her plans. She also is at Alderdice.
3: I am at Alderdice. So I came to ATC, I believe, the summer before my 9th grade year. So I've been there about 3 to 4 years, give or take. And before that, I was doing mainly like theater and schools, or just like playing talent shows. And, you know, I've always just like been a character as a little girl, like outside of the theater. So that has always been a fun experience for me. So when I got to ATC, it was like an amazing experience. Like she kind of said, like on site, it was just like a home away from home, or family outside of your bloodline. Like it was so amazing how we were able to click together. It's an amazing experience. And outside of ATC. Since this is my senior year, I do intend on going to college, mainly HBCUs, maybe Howard or Hampton or Spelman. And I want to major in theater and minor in psychology.
1: Fantastic. Are you aware, and I don't have the name of it on the top of my head, but there's an organization in Pittsburgh that works to help people apply to HCBUs and will reimburse application fees. I can connect you to that person. His name is not in my head right now.
3: That would be very appreciated.
1: I met him not too long ago, and he's awesome. And he said, not enough people know about what my intentions are. I'll find his name for you. And finally, let's talk to Antonio or Snoopy. Any thoughts about are you also a senior this year?
4: No, I'm a junior. But theater wise, I've been doing theater since I was like second grade, and I've been doing school plays year after year after year. And then right after that, I joined ATC. I also had my first show with Bailey, ATC Ever After. And then I've been hooked into theater since then.
1: It's amazing, and it's wonderful. You all have in common the fact that ATC has become a home away from home and really an extended family. Have you thought about what you might want to do once high school's over?
4: Man, I think about that all the time. Like, by default, I always wanted to go to Japan for college and get into computer science or game design. And I also think about staying here and doing theater or like doing some kind of writing, being as a spoken word artist, as I'm usually writing. And yeah, or being a streamer on Twitch, just making that full time. So yeah, I like different options. I have trouble trying to choose which one because I like all of them. But yeah, I'm still figuring it out, still figuring it out.
1: I love how open-minded all of you guys are, especially to the possibilities in front of you. I said I had two more questions. The first is easy. Did anybody want to say something that I neglected to ask or that you would wish you had said that you didn't get a chance to say?
3: I would, outside of this cast, I would like to shout out Miss Donner because she has been a great director and she has been with ATC since the beginning of its ATCs. Yeah, I think Ms. Donner was a very important part of our growth as people and as artists. So shout out to Ms. Donner.
5: Shout out.
1: Anybody else?
6: Another thing I wanted to say to the first question, the reason that most people do theater is just mainly because it's fun. It's fun to get out on stage. It's fun to play a different role. It's fun to experience a different lifestyle. That's the main thing. It's just so much fun to do and get out on that stage and look at the audience and get the energy from them. It's just an amazing, amazing thing.
1: That's such a great way of looking at it. I was always kind of afraid to do anything on stage when I was younger. And when you think about it now, what an opportunity to just try on a different face or suit of clothes or lifestyle. Mm-hmm. So one more question. I'll give you a minute to think about it. If you could snap your fingers and change one thing in the world.
7: Don't really snap.
1: you don't have to snap. But what would be the thing that if you could change something as easy as that, what would it be? And while you're thinking about that, I'm just going to remind you that Alumni Theater Company, ATC, presents You're a Good Man, Charlie Brown, Friday, October 1st, 2nd, the Saturday, and then October 3rd on Sunday, 7 p.m. It's a Facebook Live event, but it is live. Anything can happen. This is not an on-demand video. You'll see the whole cast on stage doing the musical. You can get more information at alumnitheatercompany.org. Anybody have any snap ideas? You get the whole canvas, whatever you want to change anywhere.
2: The world.
1: Yeah, just the world, period. The whole world.
3: You know what they say, change the world before it changes you.
1: I like it. Any other thoughts?
6: I mean, I just want to change discrimination. Like, if I could snap my fingers and discrimination would be gone, I would be probably the most happiest person alive. Because discrimination, I don't know, people just don't deserve to be treated the way they're treated based on their race, color, especially things that they can't control. And I've always had a soft spot in my heart for that. So yeah, if I could snap my fingers, discrimination would be gone.
1: Phoenix?
0: I'd probably do what Bailey just did too, but to offer an alternate answer, I would say probably I would just make it so that everyone had like all their basic necessities, you know, food, water, healthcare, all those things, without needing to actually do anything extra, you know, just allowing everyone to like be able to live their life without having to like work or anything, because sometimes, you know, you can't get out of bed. And that's okay. And I think that we need to live in a society where that is really okay.
1: These are great snaps. Anybody else?
3: If I could change one thing, it would be to change not the world, but the people in it. I think many people are very closed-minded to new things. Not talking about like food or anything, but literally closed-minded to the whole world. Like there's an entire world in front of us, and it's so closed off, and we don't know much. So I think maybe we can change their motivations, their thinking habits, and that would be amazing.
1: Do you think that's true with people your own age and younger as well as adults?
3: It's true for everybody. I think especially because in the world we live in, we know what we're taught, right? So if we go off of what we're taught and we're not willing to learn anything else, that leaves us to be limited.
1: Thank you. Anything to add?
4: Oh, man.
1: It's hard if you're going last.
4: Yo, real facts. And then everybody else said probably anything I would have said, too. But I would say it's like if I could just snap anything into fruition, it would be like to have everybody just be genuinely happy. Like they wake up and just be able to smile when they look at themselves in the mirror. Or just like see other people and just be able to smile and like greet them with like kind, positive vibes and stuff like that, and not have to look around like on their phones or see the world like damaged as it already is from everybody else's actions, and just making things worse. And instead, we find ways to make things better and just come together as like one, like all as humans, and just be happy all together and united as one.
1: I hope I get a chance to see all of you again. I know I'll have a chance to see you October 1st, 2nd, and October 3rd at Alumni Theater Company's production of You're a Good Man, Charlie Brown, a Facebook Live event. More details at alumnitheatercompany.org. Bailey, Catherine, Phoenix, Antonio, and Shekinah, thank you so much for being here this morning.
8: Thank you.
4: Thank you for having us. Yeah.

0: Wow, you're up early. 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
1: My name is Ashley Bly Timbers. I'm 17 years old and in the 12th grade at Woodland Hills. In my group, I kind of like, I'm going to say took a lead, but like I really try to, you know, make sure stuff was getting done a lot. And my group was the women's rights / health group. I learned a lot about team playing and the importance of communication, because that was a huge factor. Something kind of fell through in our group at one point. I also learned how distance affects projects. I also kind of had an idea of what it's like to be a teacher, because you're like standing in front of people and like you're kind of seeing the whole behind the scenes of what it is to like put a lesson plan together. Like you don't see like how hard it is until like you have to do it. I also learned a lot about my actual subject and the different aspects of it, how you can take women's rights, and it can lead down so many different paths. My eyes were really opened during that whole experience. What was the most meaningful aspect of the event for you? Well, for me, it was informing the public while also instilling a sense of urgency to bring change. We all know, heard about the Roe v. Wade case. Like, we got set back so many years. I need to do something. Like, something has to be said. Like, someone needs to be doing something. And no, I'm not going to be changing, like, the world in one student summit. I can be changing my environment around me. Well, by using the skills and information that I've learned, I can now apply that and integrate them into my daily life or relationships, projects, you know, stuff like that. You have to be informed, basically. Like, you have to find and make sure you're getting your information from the right sources. I want to say that we have our phones, and because we have our phones, information gets out to us so fast and so quickly. But how much of the information is actually right? A lot of the time, that's the question we need to ask ourselves before we start going reposting things and everything. You have to do your own research. We need to find, what organizations can I get into? Where can I find my start?
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3: The Saturday Light Brigade. We have people from Pittsburgh Musical Theater here with us today. I think I see entourages out there. I hope I do. Can you hear okay? I want to be sure that you can hear who we're about to present to you. We will talk about Les Mis School Edition after you hear a selection from the play. It's going to be at the Byam Theater, the musical is, on November 2nd, 3rd, 4th, and 5th. And you're going to get a chance first to listen to two cast members with a song, Max Milligan, who is a senior at Chaler Area High School, and Luca Boudreau, who is in 10th grade at Pine Richland High School. So now our chance to take a listen to them.

Before you say another word, Javert, before you chain me up like a slave again, listen to me, there is something I must do. This woman leaves behind a suffering child. There is none but me who can intercede. In mercy's name, 3 days are all I need. Then I'll return, I pledge my word. Then I'll

0: Max Melican and Luca Boudreau, bravo. Come on over and sit around the table. We'll give you a little walking music to get you over. And we'll chat a bit about the show coming up. Quinn Patrick Shannon is here too. Please join us. And what a great job they did. I'd like to get to know both of you a little bit. Folks don't realize this is a professional theater company. Mm-hmm. This happens to be a production that has a lot of students in it, but people that are in the conservatory, which is Quinn Patrick Shannon's, he's the director of the conservatory, appear in musicals alongside Equity actors, and it's wonderful. Now let's have you talk about yourself. Your mic is working.
1: All right.
0: We can all hear you.
1: So yeah, I'm Max Milligan. This is actually my first year at PMT. I just joined this semester, and it's been really great. I mean, I've always been into musicals. I've always performed in them, but I've never been in something this awesome before. This is pretty cool.
0: I'm very curious. How is it as a first year? Because there, I know, are folks. Well, let me ask Luca, how long have you been involved with Pittsburgh Musical Theater?
2: I've been at PMT since about 2017, so I've been here for a long 6 years.
0: Yeah. So, Max, what was it like coming in, you know, without having, you know, with having so many people that had been there for a long time?
1: It was very intimidating at first. I mean, everybody's so talented. It's insane. But once I got comfortable with everything and I really started learning, it's been great. I mean, I've improved so much in, like, I don't know, 3-4-ish weeks. It's insane. And I'm so thankful for the opportunity of everything, and everybody's so nice.
0: It's nice to be alongside people that help you be your best. You don't even know that it's happening. In any situation, whether it be performing or just even at work, or people that are pleasant, or people rub off on you. Mm-hmm. We'll talk more with Luca in a minute. But Max, you mentioned a long interest in musical theater and performing. Does it go back to when you were really young?
1: So my first show I was in was actually in sixth grade. I was in Annie Kids, and I played President Roosevelt / Angry Man. and, you know, it was great because I've always wanted to do musicals. I've seen my other siblings perform in them. And at my school district, our music department's pretty great. We put on good shows. And I've seen my sister in the, like, high school productions. And so as soon as I could get into something, I did. And I've stuck with it since. And, you know, I think I've done pretty much every show at Shaler since sixth grade, and that's kind of been it for me. Although I did try some outside of school theater, this is like the biggest step I've taken outside of school. But you know, it's been great. I've played a few good roles here and there, but yeah,
0: excellent. And do you want to give any shout outs to some of those siblings or anybody else that you mentioned?
1: My sister Kelly Milligan. Yeah, I looked up to her. I look up to her so much. She's fantastic. I love her. And my older brother, Brian Milligan, as well. He's been in choir. So they definitely inspired me to, you know, try it.
0: Excellent. And what else do you like to do?
1: This is going to sound weird, but I love roller coasters. So I'm crazy about them. I mean, like, I could tell you anything about them. Don't test me on that. But
0: do you have a favorite at Kennywood?
1: The Phantom's Revenge, easily. Best one.
0: It's not one I've been on. Does Phantom's Revenge, do you go upside down?
1: You
0: on
1: don't.
0: That?
1: No.
0: It's just a big drop?
1: Yeah, it's just a big drop.
0: I could do that.
1: Yeah. No, it's so fun. It's easy.
0: If you go upside down, not going to do it. But
1: yeah.
0: But fast is fine. Let's turn over to Luca Boudreau. Now tell me more about yourself.
2: Hi, my name is Luca Boudreau. I'm 15 years old, and I go to Pinehurst High School. And just like Max, I've been into musicals for a very long time. My parents are actually musicians, so as long as I can remember, I've been going to shows where they were playing in the pit, and watching the actors on stage was just so inspiring, so magical to a five-year-old. And when I was about seven, I got into a little community theater, and then after 2 years, I finally joined PMT, and I just fell in love, and I've been here for the past 6 years.
0: Now, what makes PMT a place where you want to be, that you want to be? There's a lot of choices you've got as to what you're going to do with your time this morning, with your time when you're there during the week. Does it boil down to a few specific things for people that have no idea?
2: I think it's almost everything. The mentors are great. The people and students there are great. And also PMT gives you lots of opportunities, whether it be in the fall where you can do teen shows or in the spring where you can do professional shows. I think it offers a wide variety of opportunities for you to really showcase your talent.
0: Good to know and hear. Do you have any shout-outs to pass along?
2: My sister, Gabby, and my two parents, Mom and Dad. Love you.
0: And Roller Coasters was the thing that Max identified. Do you have anything that you have a passion for besides theater and performing, or just something you enjoy doing?
2: Yeah, so I live on a farm, so I really like gardening. I have a bunch of gardens, and I love throughout the year gardening, whether it be vegetables or flowers, and I don't know, I'm just really immersed in that farm life, and I love animals too.
0: You know, I didn't realize that Pine Richland High School included Mars, and is that, you're in Mars?
2: Yeah, so I live in like kind of a midpoint between every community possible: Cranberry, Seven Fields, Pine Richland, Mars. But I think I live closest to Pine Richland, but for some reason I'm classified as living in Mars.
0: Yeah, I was looking. I know the Mars area quite well, and it's amazing. Even though bustling Cranberry is not far, there are still some beautiful farms that are out in that area too. Do you have animals, like chickens and stuff?
2: Yeah, we do. We have about 30 chickens and 2 goats. We're more of a crop farm. We rent our fields out to people, and then they use it, and then we can just steal all the vegetables we want. It's really nice.
0: Oh, very nice. Steal all the vegetables?
2: Oh, well, not steal. I'd say borrow.
0: Borrow vegetables. Because you're going to be missing a goat if you're not careful. Somebody's going to get your goat. So we need... Let's... Quinn, you might want to slip on some headphones just to be sure you can hear okay. Quinn Patrick Shannon is here, and you've got to be really proud of these guys.
3: Yeah, I really am. They sound amazing. I am deathly afraid of roller coasters, Max. I didn't know you were an enthusiast.
0: How do you feel about goats?
3: I love goats. We actually, me and my wife had an Airbnb years ago that was on a little like goat farm, and we played with some baby goats, and they like, you know, jumped up on her backs and stuff. It was really cute. So I knew
0: about the chickens because I've been on, say, Myoma Road. You know where Myoma Road is, maybe. We're out at Mars, and I turn, and all of a sudden there's chickens crossing the road, literally. So there's some nice country out there. So we'll talk about Les Mis in a minute, but what should people know about Pittsburgh Musical Theater? There's still opportunities to get involved, right?
3: Yeah, absolutely. So, you know, our mission is pretty clear in that, you know, we encourage young people to perform alongside with professionals. That's kind of, you know, one of the main things we do. Our education's terrific. We're in the middle of our fall semester right now. Our spring semester opens December 5th. That'll be online, and yeah, you know, we got some High School Musical Junior coming up in February for our younger students. We have a great dance emphasis program in the spring. We have an advanced program, which these two are part of, called TPIP, our Team Performance Intensive Program. That's also part of Tales and Treats, which is a mini theater company that is, sort of, they do all the producing, the directing. Sometimes they write their own stuff, but it's all student run. And at the end of the semester, they have a performance, about a 30-minute piece. This semester, it is Pirates 2, the musical. Yes, there is a first one, and it's fantastic, and they did it last year. So, and Luca's actually part of it as well. So,
0: one thing, the reason I became a fan of Pittsburgh musical theater, I've seen a lot of youth theater and dance companies, and Pittsburgh musical theater works very hard to put people of all abilities and backgrounds into the mix. You could be part of advanced programs with trajectories like Max and Luca mm-hmm. have, if they wish to eventually pursue musical theater as a career. But there are other people who simply want to do it for the love of it or who want to learn. And to me, that's really important because theater and music should be for everybody. Mm-hmm. So it's not a case I mean, you might have to audition to have a role in a production, but there's going to be something at your own level, right? No matter where
3: you
0: are.
3: Yeah, absolutely. I mean, you know, I always say, one of the first things I always say is I love basketball, and I say not everyone's going to be LeBron James, but you can all have an amazing path. So I think, like, you know, growing up for me, I played a lot of basketball. I played some sports, but I also did theater, and I always say theater is my favorite team sport because it really is that. It teaches you leadership and, you know, public speaking and confidence and, you know, communication, all those values that we also teach through a team sport. So, we kind of nurture that at PMT. I mean, some of my best students are ones that might not necessarily do this for a living, but they're going to find other paths, you know, and I encourage every kid to kind of find their path. And I think that's a really special thing we do. We also create a really safe space. And more importantly, and most importantly, we encourage everyone to have fun. So
0: Max and Luca, can we talk about the parts you play in Les Mis, and maybe just a little bit about the setting and the plot so people will know what to expect?
1: All right, well, I play Jean Valjean, and he's a character who struggles a lot with, like, how he's perceived, like, especially as a person. He is, at first, a criminal, but he just stole a loaf of bread for his family, and he's arrested. And throughout the entire show, it kind of experiments with the fact that you can be morally correct but lawfully wrong. And I think that that's such a beautiful redemption arc throughout the entire story. It's really great.
0: That's a great message or a takeaway. And we're talking about Les Mis School Edition, which is at the Byam Theater. Luca, do you want to tell us about your role and anything to add about the musical and its messages?
2: Yeah, so I play Javert, the police inspector, who basically looks over Jean Valjean when he's in jail. And when Jean Valjean breaks parole, he makes it his life's mission to capture and put him in prison. And so his entire purpose and objective is to capture him. Throughout the musical, he is commanded by the law, and it's his duty, and so he believes that what he is doing is right via the law and his duty.
0: So you guys are at odds with one another, yet both have a commitment to doing what's right as defined by you, right? Mm-hmm. Interesting. And now it opens on November 2nd and runs the 3rd and the 4th. Those shows are at 7:30, and then the 4th and 5th, there are 2 p.m. shows at the Byam Theater downtown. And I understand the Pittsburgh Kappa will be providing a 60 or so instrument orchestra. Am I right about that?
3: Yeah, Larry, there's actually 100 students involved.
0: Total. Wow.
3: Yeah, probably more than that. So about 50 in the pit playing all the instruments and up to, I think 65 or 70 on stage.
0: This is an annual production that gets lots of students involved.
3: Yeah. And it's presented in partnership with the Pittsburgh Cultural Trust, too. So,
0: and wow, you guys are going to have a huge audience of parents as well as the general public. We only have another minute or two left. I can't believe it. Max, Luca, have you thought about what you want to do after you get out of high school?
1: There's a lot to think about. I mean, it's been kind of for me, I've always wanted to be a teacher since I was really young, which is kind of crazy, but I discovered my love for theater and now I want to pursue it, you know, and right now it's a vigorous process. There's so many freaking auditions and songs and stuff you have to learn, but you know, if it's truly right for me, it'll happen.
0: And you know, there's it's not a linear trajectory. You can try different things and figure it out. What about for you, Luca?
2: Yeah, same with Max. I also wanted to be a teacher, specifically a history teacher. I've just always wanted to do that with my life, but theater has also been a huge aspect of my life too. So maybe, I don't know, when I'm older, I'd be a teacher in the day and then do small community theater at night to balance them out.
0: You guys have it figured out, or a good plan, I think, to look forward to. So the Pittsburgh Musical Theater's production of Les Mis School Edition at the Byam Theater opens November 2nd with shows on the 2nd, 3rd, and 4th at 7:30. Then the 4th and the 5th matinees at 2 o'clock, both days. Anything else anyone would like to mention? PittsburghMusicals.com is how you can get more information.
3: Yeah, you can also purchase tickets at PittsburghMusicals.com too. So
0: excellent. Thanks to all of you for being here.
3: Thanks, Larry.
0: Today.
4: 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Lifting the Alleghenies.
3: Lifting the Alleghenies to new heights.
5: Hidden homelessness is homeless individuals that you don't see. They are staying in an abandoned building, in an alleyway, in a park, or a hotel that have no real housing options. Because we are a rural area, you're not going to always see a lot of people on the corners like you would in Philadelphia or Pittsburgh.
6: That was Danielle Bowers from the Martha and Mary House, a Cambria County homeless shelter.
7: Lisa Wingard at the Next Step Center, a homeless shelter in Somerset, has noticed this too.
8: Rural homelessness is people couch surfing, staying in an abandoned building, in a train tunnel.
6: It's a hard problem to quantify.
8: We have a harder time finding it because it's not where we can see it. It's not out in the open.
7: It may sometimes be hard to see, but it's everywhere.
8: Somebody knows something. Somebody knows someone who's homeless. Just because it's not in your face doesn't mean you don't do anything about it.
6: Luckily, there are organizations working to combat this.
7: Again, Danielle Bowers of the Martha and Mary House.
5: One of the things we have been trying to do here is to educate our community on homelessness. We are actually going to be doing poverty simulations and reaching out and having different community events to discuss what homelessness is and ways the community can help.
7: Because identifying homelessness in rural areas is so difficult, the Next Step Center performs a point-in-time count twice a year. These counts help link individuals in need to resources.
6: The program is remarkably effective, Lisa Wingard explains.
8: We sheltered 62 people last year. Out of those 62, 47 of those had moved into permanent housing within a 30-day to 6-month stay here at the shelter.
7: Both the Martha and Mary House and the Next Step Center make efforts to ensure that those they help continue to thrive. Danielle Bowers describes how the Martha and Mary House does so.
5: When all of our residents leave us, we make sure that they are leaving if they need clothing, toiletries, or housewares. We're helping them to get those. We're also giving them additional resources that if something would happen down the road, they have those numbers.
6: The region is fortunate enough to have two proactive organizations striving to address rural homelessness. Though, every individual can help to eliminate this problem.
5: When you're walking down the street, if you see someone going into an abandoned building, keep an eye on that. Keep an eye on people who you see are resting in a park, because those are a lot of the people who are our hidden homeless. And a great way to help them is to give them care packages, but also to give them information as to here's where you can turn for help. The biggest thing is making sure that we're all working together, because it takes all of us and we can all learn from each other.
7: You can also help by volunteering and supporting the organizations working to combat homelessness.
6: You can contact the Martha and Mary House at 814-254-4413.
7: You can reach the Next Step Center at www.nextstepcenter.org or at 814-444-8588.
6: And above all, recognize that this is a significant problem for which you can be a part of the solution.
9: So many people just don't understand. These young girls, young guys, homeless because things could not work out for them, know that they are here.
7: That was Ann Burley, a woman receiving support from the Next Step Center. I am Ayanna Sellers.
6: And I am Justin Rovder. Inclined to Care was produced by students participating
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17: Hello, my name is Dhanbad Chetri. I'm from Nepal. I go to Brasher High School. My problem solution essay is the lack of education in Nepal. How can we solve the education problem in Nepal? Education is the process of getting knowledge. People in the society do not know the value of education. That's why people neglect study. People who are not attend school, they miss a lot. The first cause of lack of education in Nepal is the student dropout of the school. The people do not think school is important. They do not care about the future. The second cause of lack of education is ignorance. It's because the people did not have understanding. Because they did not get good job, they did not learn about education. So when someone asks something, we cannot give an answer to their question. Poor people cannot find a good job to earn more money, and they could always be poor. The solution to lack of education in Nepal is we needed to encourage people to stay in school. The government should separated a budget for education in each school for that country, and the student should give more focus at the time of teaching to learn something. If parents are not educated, then they do not know anything. But also parents can force their child to go to school regularly. In conclusion, it is important to develop education to get good education for students. The government of Nepal should consider the problem of lack of education. If the student drop out of the school or they think school is not important, then they do not care about their future. If they have low income, they cannot find good jobs and earn money, and then they will always be low income. The government should be generous and after a good quality of education to all people. Thank you.
0: Casey Vallecorsa is here with us today, and she is a youth poet ambassador with City of Asylum and the poetry program, which is quite an honor. There aren't too many youth poet ambassadors. I think there are five.
18: I think it's four and a laureate.
0: Plus the laureate. And congratulations. Tell me a little bit about you and poetry, the relationship you have when you started writing and discovering that you enjoy it so much.
18: Yeah, I've always wanted to be a writer. I love to look at the world that way, to find the beauty in the everyday thing. And I think that writing is one of the art forms that allows you to do that the most. As far as poetry goes, I never wanted to be a poet. That kind of happened on accident. The only writing club at my school was a slam poetry club. So I ended up joining that and really liking it, actually, and obviously developing my skills. And now I'm here on the radio, which is fantastic.
0: It's wonderful to have you here. I like how you said that writing for you is the way to react or express beauty or respond to it. Can you explain that a little more? I guess you would compare it maybe with drawing or maybe music, because other people find different ways to channel that. But you really found writing to be the one for you?
18: Yeah, I think that there's just something about being able to use, like language is one of the most common connectors I think that we have in the world, and to be able to harness that and to be able to put thoughts and feelings and the things that I experience onto paper where other people can experience it through my eyes even for a second, I feel like that is such an interesting thing that I get to be able to do and that I want to be able to do for the rest of my life.
0: Do you write just about every day?
18: Yeah, I live a very normal life. I'm just kind of a regular person that goes to school, comes home, and I think that oftentimes you can kind of get caught up in sensational stories, but to be able to look at your own life and to find the amazing moments that happen every day, I think that honestly that's so much more powerful to me because I relate to it so much more.
0: That's really well said. Have there been any teachers or other people you would like to acknowledge who might either be listening now or hear this when it's rebroadcast?
18: Yes. Miss Buddha, she runs the poetry club at my school. She's a fantastic inspiration to me. Every time I come to her with a question, she always has an answer. She really encouraged me with my writing and pushed me to actually let other people see it, which is often the most difficult part of the process. But she has really helped me develop my skills, and I think that if anyone deserves a shout out, it's her.
0: I was going to ask you about that, how comfortable you are sharing your poetry with other people, because writing's pretty intimate. It's not always meant to be shared, and even pieces that you wrote with the knowledge that it would be shared, it's still got to be a little hard to do that, or is it? Maybe I'm just expecting that, but it's not.
18: I think that definitely it is difficult because in order to write something truly good, you do have to kind of dig very deep, and it's supposed to be something that you don't necessarily feel comfortable saying out loud. That's really what writing is. But because I was never into writing poetry until I joined a slam poetry club, part of the writing experience for me is sharing it now. They go hand in hand, and almost like the slamming of the poem or the sharing of the poem is really half the art to me at this point. So I am completely comfortable sharing what I write because I write it knowing that that's the ultimate goal.
0: Now, you're going to share a few poems with us in a moment, but there are a couple other things I was curious about. First, what other things do you like to do?
18: That's a long answer. I am involved in a lot of different things at my school. I really like to keep my brain active. I am the president of the law team. That's probably my favorite thing that I do. So, like mock trial and things like that. I do the news at my school, Model United Nations, all that kind of stuff.
0: You're busy. And the other thing I was curious about is to learn more about your responsibilities at City of Asylum as a poetry ambassador. I know you probably are performing there.
18: Yeah, they are so, so very nice. And it's really just kind of however you want to take the opportunity for yourself. There are a couple things that we have to do. We have to do like an introduction slam that is so fun working with the other girls and like writing together as a group, which is a really fun new experience. But ultimately, they have really been wonderful in acting as kind of an aid to help us in our writing, and whatever we want to do, they will really help us make that come true.
0: That's terrific. And the other thing I was curious about, and you're getting asked this a lot, but do you know what you're going to do after you graduate?
18: Yes. I've been accepted to a couple of schools. I don't know which one yet, but I will be going for journalism undergrad, and then law school is the plan.
0: Excellent.
18: Yeah.
0: I'm happy to hear that. And I can remember like it was yesterday, being your age and being asked those questions and kind of getting tired of being asked those questions, but I know people are curious about that. Is there a kind of law that you find especially attractive?
18: I really just like learning new things, so I would like a kind of law where like I get like a new client every week and I get to learn about the law of trains one day and the law of theater the next and really just experience the world.
0: That's great. Does the law club let you sort of discover some of those things?
18: Oh yeah, it's like based on real cases. The PA Bar Association puts it out, and it's so fun to just dive deep into it, and you find all these Easter eggs, and it's just like a big brain puzzle for 4 months straight. It's I mean, I find it very fun, but I'm sure other people probably wouldn't.
0: Oh, it's great. It is like solving puzzles. Tell me what an Easter egg is.
18: Sometimes they'll hide like the same name in different parts of the case, and if you can write about it, it could be like you could pin the case on someone else because this name pops up more than once. But if you miss it, you can still write a full case without it. It's really amazing.
0: So it takes a lot of observation and thinking. I'd love to have you share some poems, and we have time for two or three.
18: I'll
0: leave that up to you. And you can just, I'll sort of fade the music away so it's just you. And you can just give it, well, as long as you give the title and share the poem, but if you want to introduce it in any way, that's up to you.
18: Yeah, sure. This one is, sorry, I'm trying to pick one.

0: Hades getting ready to receive her in an onstage leap, if Andromeda is perfecting her pirouettes. I wonder if when our Milky Way messes up, if he's having second thoughts, or if Andromeda is getting butterflies in her stomach at the thought of her new partner. They have about 4.5 billion years to veer off and change their minds, but in the grand scheme of things, that's really not that long. They say that Andromeda will take away the black hole currently in our system. She will lift it and carry it off stage. She will remove his darkness, his despair with grace. Every star will be safe. When the couple meets, they have decided to let their stars dance as well, to keep from wrecking it all. They'll keep themselves, just be brought together, in movement, and when they combine, they'll make a new sky for all the lovers on Earth to dance underneath.
1: How nice. That makes me imagine just looking up at the heavens and thinking about that as you wrote it. Do you remember what prompted you to write that?
0: I saw a TikTok all about how it will eventually happen that our galaxies are on a crash course for each other. And I just thought to myself, I was like, wow, like what a cool thought. And so I was like looking into it. I thought maybe I'd have a fun dinner fact. And it turns out that every star will be completely fine. We'll just have a bunch more. And I think that that's so romantic.
1: Casey Vallecorsa is the voice of who you're hearing. She's a senior at Montour High School and is also a youth poet ambassador during the City of Asylum program. Want to share another?
0: Yeah, sure. This one is very Pittsburgh-specific. It's called I Know God, and he lives in Pittsburgh. So we come walking out of Pitt, the law team high on whatever they put in nerd water, loudly searching for lunch and replaying our highlight reel, hyping up our defense, a hypothetical client hypothetically off the hook. Before we even take a bite, we fish out the scraps of opposing counsel's words from our teeth like small animal bones and leave the case carnage on the streets of downtown. We cross at a crosswalk and are stopped for a moment by a man with a pamphlet. He's buttoned up tight. "Do you know God?" he asks, and for a second we freeze in our business attire. The heels stop clicking and the ties aren't being loosened any longer. They look at me. I always do the talking. I want to say, of course I know God. She was in courtroom 408A 20 minutes ago delivering a closing off the cuff to a jury of lawyers partial to the plaintiff, connecting evidence in a divine way and watching her competitors sweat. I want to say, yeah, I know God. He used to work down in the strip and he went by Manny. He sold flowers from a freezer and would surprise me with plants, delicate green things carried in faux terracotta, succulents that wouldn't die only because he handed them to me. My brown thumb couldn't fill it. When it got close to death's door, a prayer of a memory to the warehouse and Manny would perk it up and bring it back to life. I want to say, God, yeah, I just saw that guy. He takes his dog to the dog park in Settlers and has not 12, but just one, and you see how they work, like a symphony, a relationship formed somewhere beyond our understanding. He walks on the water, lying on the grass, and somehow makes the dull bowl appetizing to every dog in the park, with just a touch, like a sweet wine. He says that the dog was better than any medicine, that they do it all together, that they saved each other. I want to say, duh, I know God. I can show you his son, a modern-day Jesus. I saw him downtown, Mary tattooed in a heart on his chest, a cross on his back, Nazareth across his knuckles. I ask him to describe himself, and he says, born again. I watch as he slumps to the ground in front of an anti-abortion group protesting. He sees as they hurl insults like rocks to the women who come out of the Planned Parenthood, and he remembers the stoning of the prostitute. Sorry. But his words can't stop this one. He kneels to the ground and cries out, "Forgive them, Father, for what they have done." But among the pictures that do not pertain to the argument, you see others doing the same for an entirely different reason. I want to say all this to the man on the corner of downtown Pittsburgh near the taco place and the Five Guys, but my dress feels like a robe, and my heels feel like they're taking me up to heaven. My makeup is heavy on my face, and I can't spare a tear because I have another case in an hour. So I look at him, smile, and say, yes, I think I do know God, and pray for a moment that the man can find him too.
1: That was beautiful.
0: Thank you.
1: And that one, you seem to be really attached. See, I'm sure you're attached to all, but am I right?
0: Yeah, that one's a lot more personal.
1: Yeah.
0: Yeah, it's

0: yeah, I'm a pretty religious person, and I just, when I see God around me, and especially in my town, it just really touches me, and yeah, I wanted to capture that in a poem, and I tried my best.
1: Just beautifully done. If you have the time in your busy life, we'd love to have you visit the Youth Media Center. We could record some of these poems.
0: That sounds wonderful.
1: And share them that way. We're just about out of time. Is there anybody or anything that I didn't give you room to say? It's really lovely to meet you and to hear your writing.
0: Honestly, I just want to thank my family. They've always been able to tell me to follow my dreams, and they've led by example in that. And I really just thank them for working so hard so I get to do what I love. So shout out Mom and Dad.
1: Well, Merry Christmas to you, and thank you.
0: Merry Christmas.
1: For being with us today. Your parents are Greg and Randy.
0: Yes.
1: I do believe. And Casey Vallecorsa.
0: Yep.
1: Thank you so much for being with us today, Youth Poet Ambassador, of Asylum.
2: My name is Jenna Stofko, and I graduated from Bishop McCourt. I'm going to St. Francis in the fall to study nursing. This internship is meaningful because you get to learn so many things about so many different people. I didn't realize that there were so many people like helping our community that there are. Like, I didn't realize that there was like a Vision 2025 and Discover Downtown partnership. And I didn't realize how many businesses have moved into the downtown in just the past like year. I can definitely communicate more effectively. Like, my writing skills have definitely improved. I like working with the team more than I do working individually. I think we definitely accomplish more things. I never thought I'd be exposed to like being able to like make a radio documentary. Like, I never thought I'd be able to like edit and clip and do all that fun stuff. My hope for the region is that within the next 5 years that we do make a big comeback, because you already see it developing. Like, downtown, I think in 5 years is definitely going to look a lot different. And I think that there are going to be a lot more businesses downtown. And I hope that our RFPs are still like in action in the next 5 years, and they are still helping people.
1: The Saturday Light Brigade, Sam Dietz, is here with us.
3: Hello.
1: And we should give me a moment here to make some adjustments. There she is. Good morning.
3: Good morning.
1: And thank you for being here. Sam, tell me a little bit about yourself.
3: Well, I'm 17. I'll be 18 in September. I currently go to Shaler Area High School. I'm a junior. I'm looking forward to pursuing like a dramatic writing major after high school. But I don't know. There's a lot that I've been through in my life, and that's kind of where I center my writing and everything around everything I do. And I write poetry, I write plays, I am in the middle of a novel, and the play I'm currently working on is going to be produced at Shaler next year for our first original student run.
1: Wow.
3: Yeah.
1: That's remarkable, I guess, is the word that comes to mind.
3: Well, thank you.
1: I know that I think Mr. Shannon is one of the folks that's encouraged you, but I suspect you were writing before you made it to high school, were you?
3: Oh, yes, absolutely. Mr. Shannon's creative writing class, I'm taking the second installment next year in my senior year, but I took the first installment my sophomore year in high school. And I wrote for years and years before that. I was always, growing up, my brother was always really into music. So he pushed me, like, write me a song, Sam, write me a song. And I'm not very good at songs, surprisingly. But yeah, so I've been writing literally as far back as I can remember. But I don't know, since I took Mr. Shannon's class, I've been a lot more comfortable with sharing my work, because we have what we call share days, and we just circle up, and you're not forced to, but you're it's pushed. Like, we want to hear what each other have been working on. So it was a really great experience to actually get used to sharing your work with people and getting it out there. Before, if I wouldn't have took his class, I probably would not be here today. I was so insecure with everything that I wrote about, but as soon as I took that class, the first day we shared what we wrote, everyone was like, wow.
1: Do you think once you graduate, you're probably going to miss Share Day, I would think.
3: Oh, yes, absolutely.
1: What will you do to replace it?
3: I recently joined an online poetry community called HelloPoetry.com, and I post frequently on there, but I don't know. Now I'm more open to sharing with, like, my friends, my boyfriend, my brothers, my family. So I'll never stop. You know, I'll never stop trying to get out there and just writing. Whether it's to pursue it as a career or not, it's always going to be one of my passions.
1: We were talking with Sam about her writing and her poetry, and here you've got why do people say a triple threat? They should say like a triple treat or something, you know? I was going to say you've got a playwright, a novelist, a poet, not a songwriter, but somebody who's written creatively in lots of different forms. And I know you brought a couple poems to share, and I'd like you to share them. If you need to introduce them in any way, feel free, but I'm just going to turn it over to you.
3: Okay. Well, the first poem I will be sharing is called All That I Have Left. Wrote it about a month ago. My scars are footprints, pressed in the smooth sand, fading, salted by the tears of the ocean, but persistent against the tide. My map has been drawn by leaves in the wind, blowing, following the path of the broken, but offering no place to hide. My heart plays a song with a slow tempo, beating, calling to the strong souls still hoping, but unheard by the ones who cry. So follow the footprints if you trace my skin. Use my map as a guide if I can't let you in. Listen to my song if my words aren't my friend, and I will love you with all that I have left.
1: Oh, that's beautiful. That's really, when did you write that? How long ago?
3: About a month and a half ago. It wasn't too long at all.
1: And did you labor at it? Or do you remember the context when you were working on it?
3: Well, surprisingly with that one, I don't know. It wasn't really one of the pieces that I had to sit down and try to figure out. It just kind of flowed very nicely. I just got, like, hit in the face with inspiration one day, and it just – that was the product. And it's one of the poems that I'm very, very proud of.
1: I don't want you to do this if it's uncomfortable, but was it a particular situation or observation that inspired you? I think we should just appreciate writing itself without really digging too deep. But I'm just curious how you get inspired, and so maybe even from a general standpoint, not mm-hmm. specifically about the poem, if you want to answer it more generally.
3: Well, I'm okay with answering any questions, but with All That I Have Left specifically, I had just recently kind of embarked on a new journey, a new relationship with a guy that I'm very happy with, but previous relationships weren't so great, and I feel so there were way, way too many young females and even young males that go through things that are so serious and so traumatic in their lives that they just feel torn down and broken and even go as far as to harm themselves or harm the people around them. And with this one, it was more or less written directly to Jay, which is my boyfriend, but it was kind of just like a little letter to him, because there's points where it's definitely hard to let people in after certain things that you go through, and I wanted to assure him with this that I'm here, you know, and I'm not going anywhere. But it's going to be a little rough.
1: All right, that's great clarity. Do you find when you write that you sometimes end up somewhere you didn't expect?
3: Absolutely. Absolutely. Especially in Mr. Ben Shannon's class, the way his class worked was he didn't give us specific things to write about. He wrote one word on the board, and that was on our prompt, and we could interpret that in any way we could. And I remember one of the most outstanding poems I think I've ever written was it started as a poem and then it kind of turned into a flash fiction, but he wrote the words "first snow" on the board. And at first I started writing a poem about like the awakening of winter and all the cold and how people look at it so dreary, and meanwhile it's so beautiful. But it ended up actually just doing a 180, and it turned into a flash fiction of a girl that got kidnapped, and she was locked in this house with this man for like 7 years, and she finally broke out. And when she walked outside, it was snowing. And that was actually one of the first bits of inspiration for my novel.
1: Wow. That's incredible. This is going to be our last chance to talk before you share another poem. What's next for you, do you think?
3: In the spring of 2016, like I said, I will be producing the first student-run original play at Shaler.
1: That's exciting.
3: I'm so excited for that. But after high school, as far as I know right now, I have two options that I'm leaning towards, and one of which would be to attend the Conservatory of Point Park, majoring in stage and theater management, and with a minor in English creative writing. Or go to SCAD, which is the Savannah College of Art and Design down in Georgia, for a dramatic writing major.
1: Wow. Those are both great places. Are you waiting to hear from them?
3: Oh, no. I'm a junior. I haven't applied
1: yet.
3: I'm sorry.
1: I still have to take SATs. I was thinking you were a year ahead already. I'm sorry. I lost. Have you been to Savannah?
3: No, not yet.
1: It's a beautiful.
3: I just found it online about a week and a half ago. I was in my drama elective, and I was talking with my teacher, and we were browsing through the internet, and we stumble upon it, and it's beautiful.
1: It's a beautiful city. You weren't a Girl Scout, were you?
3: No.
1: That's where Girl Scouts was founded.
3: But really?
1: I was going to say, if you were, you could like beg somebody in your family to take you there, because it's the Girl Scouts. but it's a gorgeous city. Sam Dietz is who you're hearing, and I hope you have enjoyed hearing her poetry. If you want to comment on it, you can send us something and we'll send it to her. We'd be happy to, and I hope we'll have her back too. Is there anything else you wanted to say before you share your final poem?
3: Not really. Just a little shout out to my parents, who are hopefully listening if they could find the radio station. My boyfriend and my incredible group of friends that are the best support system in the world.
1: Well, we'll make sure that you get a link to a on-demand version of this that you can listen to and share too. So here again with another poem, Sam Dietz.
3: This is Head High. The pain in her eyes won't subside. She fell in love with the devil and chose to believe all of his lies. She took a blade to her thighs. Black skinny jeans acted as a mask, for her wrists would not hide. She feels empty as her soul cries, though her dark makeup will not run because her pink cheeks remain dry. She can't stop asking herself why. He held a photo of a heart but lacked a beating one inside. Now she wishes him a long life. One day he'll see what he gave up, and she'll walk past him with her head held high.
1: Sam Dietz. Remember that name. I think you're going to hear a lot from her, unless she chooses a pseudonym, which I doubt, because she's an honest, clear writer. Thank you, Sam,
3: for being
1: with us.
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5: 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I am in ninth grade at Montour High School, and you're listening to Youth Express. 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
1: Do you know a song that goes... 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Keep listening to hear it on our music hour on Youth Express.

This is Akilian Bray, age 14, of the Winchester Thurston School. The name of my song is Where I Go, and we are currently situated on the steps of the New Hazlett Theater on the north side of Pittsburgh. It's really peaceful. There's a lot of birds, a lot of trees, kind of where I want to be

0: 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You're listening to Youth Express in the Morning. 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
4: Hi, I'm Lena, a German exchange student.
5: Hi, I'm Jana, and I'm also from Germany.
6: I'm Annabelle, I'm from Mount Lebanon.
7: I'm Nolan, I'm also from Mount Lebanon.
8: Hi, I'm Tony, and I'm from Germany.
9: I'm Sam, and I'm also from Germany.
10: I'm Jolina, and I'm also from Germany.
11: I'm Greta, and I'm also a German exchange student.
3: We're students from Mount Lebanon High School and Stiftisches Gymnasium from Germany, and today we'll be discussing the similarities and differences between our cultures, lifestyles, and schools. So to start, what are some things you have learned through being a part of a multinational classroom?
8: So being part of a multinational classroom has like really shown me obviously the differences between the education systems from Germany and the US, as well as like people behave different because it's like different social norms and yeah, stuff like that. It's been really interesting so far.
3: In a positive or negative way?
8: I wouldn't really define it as either positive or negative. I like both of them. So yeah, it's rather neutral and different than good or bad.
4: Yeah, I can totally agree to that because it's very similar to home. It's just, I don't know, like the first days that I've been here, I didn't even realize that I'm in a new country. How did you feel when like you arrived here?
11: It was very strange. It all felt like a fever dream for some time, I think, just because, yeah, you had to adapt to a new school system. Everything was so busy. I think schools in the US are definitely bigger than schools in Germany, and like the halls were so crowded and busy, and it was just, yeah.
6: Yeah, it looks like an airport, almost. Like
11: yeah, it does.
3: Yeah. Yeah, and they have like 1,500 people for just four grades. That's insane.
5: Mm-hmm. Yeah, to add to that point, also, the first football game was like just in the movies, kind of.
6: Yeah.
5: That was like my experience.
3: Yeah, I think like most of the stuff I've seen is just like in the movies. The neighborhoods, the streets, it's crazy.
6: To like go off what you said, what like American stereotypes do you think like are accurate?
3: Are accurate? Mm-hmm. The school ones. When you go through the halls, you see like everyone doing their own thing. And I'm not sure, I've never seen it, but I'm pretty sure there's a lot of, not a lot, but there's bullying in your school. I'm pretty sure of it. And it's not like that in our school, that I'm aware of, not in our grade.
4: No, I think that we're pretty like close to each other and get along very good. Yeah, but like another stereotype that I can think of was the food. I don't want to sound like strange or anything, but we sometimes could be a bit controversial that you have like radioactive food. That's not true. Like I'm still alive, but it's, yeah, I had to get used to it at first. Yeah.
8: Adding on to the point Lena mentioned before, I think having like consistent close friend groups is really difficult considering that the like grades are, like they consist of so many people in comparison to Germany, since we're like 100 people, I think, in our grade, mm-hmm. and everyone knows each other. But yeah, that's probably difficult if you have like four times as many people in your grade as we have in Germany.
3: For me, what I thought is that the school is like way more commercial, if you could say it like that, because like you have like 600 people more than us, but it's way bigger, you're way more focused on sports. And like I went to the principal's office with my exchange student and was like crazy. I felt like I was a, like in our school it's like way more familiar, you know, everyone, you know, the mm-hmm. secretariats, you know, the principal very, very well, and it didn't feel like that. So yeah, that's what I think of the school. It's like way bigger, and so it's like way less familiar.
4: What did you guys think about when you were in the German school, like what was surprising to you?
7: It was like a lot smaller than ours, like a lot less people, and like everybody knew each other, and it just like felt more friendly than our schools. Like ours are just so big and they can feel intimidating at times. So it was just like, I feel like I like that better than how like big and like Felix said, commercial our school is.
6: Mm-hmm. For me, it reminded, German schools reminded me more of like university and college, because of here we like go every single day from like 7 to 3. And in Germany, like some days we went in earlier, or some days we came in later, and some days we only had like 2 classes. And I like that structure a bit more.
3: So we talked about the food. Americans, what do you think about the German food?
4: Or have you ever like tried like typical German food?
6: Yeah, I've had schnitzel. I think schnitzel is really good. The host family I stayed with, their mother made it like from scratch. So I got to like pound the meat, and I thought that was really fun. I've tried sauerkraut. I don't like that. It's too sour for me.
4: Yeah, I know many German people that don't even like it, so I get that.
7: I would also have to agree on the schnitzel. It was really good.
3: Yeah, what I think is the biggest difference, so I'm here for 1 week now, so 7 days, and there was one day where we ate at home and the family cooked, and the other days we ate fast food. Like, it's a lot different in Germany. It's like an event when my mom gets McDonald's or something like that.
6: Yeah.
3: Sometimes we order like fast food, but it's not that fast as the fast food in America, if you know what I mean. It's like, you know, kebab and gyros, it's like, I think it's more healthy than the things you get here in America. But do you think of that it's a problem like that, or do you just like accept it and it's not that big of a deal for you, or in general, people you know?
6: I think a lot of Americans eat fast food because, especially high schoolers, because we have so many extracurriculars and we can't sit down for like 2 hours or an hour and eat dinner with everyone else. We have to go to sports, like practices, or we have, especially if you're a junior or a senior, you have to do a lot of extracurriculars for college in order to get into that. And we work after school a lot. So it's more of a convenience to get it instead of like prepping an actual meal and having it.
4: What I did like about, or what I do like about the American food is the, like compared to German cafeteria food, it's amazing. Like the sandwiches, you get to like choose what you want to have on top of it. Yeah, I liked it so far.
3: Yeah, in Germany you have like 2 meals you can choose from and you get them like, and in America you can like choose from a whole counter and you can choose if you want a chicken or you want pizza, and it's crazy. It looks all delicious.
5: Yeah, but it's also because in America everyone has like a lunch period, so everyone eats in the school. In Germany it's only like mostly the younger kids, and like all the others don't really eat the meal, just like snacks from the cafeteria.
9: Yeah, but the difference in Germany is that older graders, like people in the higher grades, are allowed to go outside of the school so they can go and eat out. So I think that's why our school like doesn't really offer much of variety of food.
6: Yeah, in America, you're not allowed to leave the school and all the doors are locked. And if you want to come in after the doors are closed, you have to come in through like the principal's office in order to get in. And it's for safety reasons.
4: Yeah. Do you think that it is like logical and effective?
6: Yeah, I think so, especially with the prevalent threat of gun violence that America specifically has. And like earlier in this year, our school had a day off because a kid threatened to bring a gun in, and so they had to shut down the school.
4: Oh.
6: So, and we also have drills like every month about, sometimes we leave the school and we go to a set location, like a church that the whole grade goes to, or we just have drills in the classroom where we like stand in the corner and lock the door. But it's, yeah, that's definitely a major difference between cultures.
3: Yeah, so what is your opinion about that? Because like what I've experienced, there's a lot of police here. Mm-hmm. Like everywhere I've been, it's a lot of police. It's not like that in Germany. You see like, it's called Ordnungsamt in Germany. These are like the people that are too not good enough for police. So they have like the job of giving tickets for wrong parking or something like that. But police, you don't see that very often. And what I was most shocked about was like, I've seen police in school. Like I was at lunch and there was a police officer sitting right there. And I think that most people, like they say, yeah, it's because of safety. But are you only safe here in America if there is a police officer with you, or what's it like?
6: Yeah, we actually have like, how many do we have? We have like four.
7: Four, yeah.
6: Yeah, we have four police officers that are in the school, and one stays in there. I think they stay in there the whole day, but then they kind of hang out in the lunch center court because everyone is in there, and they like speak to the students every beginning of the year about gun safety particularly, and like evacuation drills and stuff like that. And you'll see them actually like anywhere in a school event. You'll see them at homecoming, they're there too. And I think that it does feel a little bit safer with them, although I still think it is very easy for our school to bring a weapon in if you really wanted to. I know there are some schools that have metal detectors outside, so it will stop you if you bring a weapon in. But our school doesn't have that, so if someone really wanted to, they could just bring it like in a backpack. So then I don't know what the police would do in that situation.
3: Yeah, I've also heard that Mount Lebanon High School is pretty safe and the neighborhood is pretty safe. What is the difference between Mount Lebanon neighborhoods and other American neighborhoods that divide them?
6: I think mainly there's like not a really close gun store. It's a bit harder to get one. There's one in Bethel, I think, but that's a neighborhood over. And so I think it's just lack of convenience, to be honest.
4: Can I say something to that question?
6: Mm-hmm.
4: We went to Washington, D.C. a few days ago, and we were walking around also a bit later, and it was already dark. And I also did that when we were here. And I figured that many people know each other here, and they're all very friendly. I haven't met one like unfriendly person in the 1 week that I've already been here. But in Washington, it was a bit different. Yeah, walking through a big city, not alone, but just like with a small group of girls. I think, yeah.
7: I feel like it's more dangerous in like the cities to walk alone because there's definitely more like drug use and like people doing bad stuff, and like there's also always homeless people who aren't always so nice to you, and that can be really dangerous. But in like our community, Mount Lebanon, like she said, it's everybody knows each other, it's like super friendly, and it's like a lot more safe than more urban areas.
6: Yeah, people in Mount Lebanon call it the bubble because it's kind of like a separate thing from the city of Pittsburgh itself. And then whenever you leave, people say that you're leaving the bubble. So,
3: yeah, that sounds really nice. It's like you have a real community in Mount Lebanon, and that can have nice parts.
4: We also have like in our smaller villages around like the city where we go to school, I would say like in the villages that we have a pretty good community. Everybody knows each other. So it's like like Mount Lebanon. We also have some traditions and some parties every other month. Yeah.
3: What I also think of Mount Lebanon is like, I think it's schools in general in America, but they're like really sport focused. In Germany, you have like a few school, you call them clubs here. And in Germany, they meet like once a week for 45 minutes and they play some volleyball or something. And they may participate in like a school tournament, but they're really small. And most of the sports stuff is outside of school in Germany. So it's really odd to see it here, like all in the school.
6: Yeah, I think the major difference is that in America, in order to get into college, you need to have good grades, but also you need to have a lot of extracurriculars, and you have to be doing them for a very long time because colleges want to see that you will add to their community. And so saying that like you've been on a sports team for the majority of your high school, it looks really good on colleges. I think, correct me if I'm wrong, in Germany, like it's mainly like just grades that get you into college. So yeah, in America, it's more of like a holistic, you have to get in on good grades, you have to take tests and get good scores on those, and then extracurriculars, and then usually like have a job afterwards, and then take sometimes prerequisite courses from a college before you get into college, and then you have to write a lot of essays. So it's a It's a very stressful part of
12: the high
6: school.
12: Yeah, it sounds a lot harder.
6: Yeah.
4: We were just on the topic of sports. What kind of sports do you guys play? Or do you play, like, any?
6: I do karate, which is not through the school, but it is through, like, Mount Lebanon. We have a recreational center, so it's, like, associated with Mount Lebanon.
4: Mm-hmm.
7: I play football and lacrosse for the high school. I also do, like, club lacrosse, which also isn't through the school, but, yeah.
3: I played a real football in Germany.
4: And you guys, Greta, Julina, I think you have a bit of a different sport.
11: Yeah, so I do ballet, and I also heard that ballet is a big thing in Mount Lebanon, like a school. Mm-hmm. And I think Julina's exchange partner, Stella, also is doing ballet, and she's actually very good at it. And I'm looking forward to watching a training of her next week.
6: Yeah, some students in Mount Lebanon are able to leave early for ballet. Specifically, they leave like halfway through the school day for ballet.
4: Do you guys have some other interests, like music, movies?
11: I love going to concerts.
4: Yeah, same.
11: I think there are also a lot of concerts in Pittsburgh. I heard that Tate McRae was here like 2 days ago, and also Sommer maybe a week ago. So I think that you definitely live in a region where you can access many concert venues. Like, I think New York is not that far, or Philadelphia. So, yeah, what about you guys?
8: I love going to concerts, and I also love music in general. In Germany, I often go buy, like, vinyls in near cities like Cologne or Aachen, whatever. So, yeah, I love music and love seeing it live. But sadly, I haven't been to a concert here in the US, but I've seen that there are some great shows out here. Yeah, but just sadly didn't get to go there.
9: Yeah, I also love to listen to music. Right after this trip, I'm going to a concert in Oberhausen. And sometimes in my free time, if I do find time, I like to play games on my PC.
3: Yeah, from all the things you've listed, I'm a real fan. I'm a really big fan of all of them. Music is like, it's always there for everyone. You can always listen to music. And music is something special. I love music. I love concerts. I love everything about it. I'm also a really big sports guy. I've been here to an NFL game and also the football game of the high school. So that's like really amazing. It's the NFL watching experience in a stadium was like very different to the Bundesliga in Germany. It's like we could compare those two to the major league of the major sport in the country. And also movies and TV are very beautiful. I love to watch them.
4: Yeah, it was pretty interesting to see, because we just watched those like American movies when we were younger, and I still watch them. And just being here and just like trying to live that life that they're living for 2 weeks, just escape into that.
10: Adding to the football game, I have to admit that cheerleader, especially the cheerleader, didn't feel real
3: to see, like, what you...
10: Yes, because you always see them in the movie, and we really don't have cheerleading in Germany. And so, yeah. It was not feeling real.
4: Yeah, I always thought that they would be super mean, but they were also kind.
10: Yeah,
4: that's also, like, a stereotypical thing that we think that is America, like, mean cheerleaders.
3: Yeah. Again, in general, the school life is just exactly like in the movies, in my opinion. It's like, because it's so different, when you see it in the American movies, when you're from Germany, it's like those school-centered, all is about the school, everything's about school, like it's all school-centered, and it's so different to Germany, and when you see it as a German, it's like so different and so interesting, and now to be in America and to see it and to feel it and to live it is like so amazing.
4: Yeah.
11: I feel like school is a much bigger part of teenage lives here in the US, because they just spend so much time here and they have the activities that they do with the school. They go in competitions with the school. And I feel like it's also a family thing sometimes, because my exchange partner is in the school rifle team and her mom is the coach of that rifle team. Her brother was in that team, and it's just... Yeah, you can go on with it for generations, and it's something that connects people, I think.
4: Yeah, I love how the parents like also contribute to like the day-to-day life at school. Because I think my mom could couldn't care less if there was like a reading at our school. I mean, I don't even do so. Yeah.
3: There's a lot of stuff going on in the school, and in Germany it's all the way around. People go to school, and then they meet up after school with friends from different schools. Mm-hmm. And I think it's not like that in America. So have you noticed any significant differences in personalities in comparison?
6: Germans are more, I think they're smarter than the most Americans.
4: Well, thank you.
6: I feel like Americans, especially in school, are very immature at times, and because it's so relaxed, I feel that school sometimes, whenever I was in Germany, like in class, like everyone was like actually doing their work, and in America it's like hit or miss.
9: Yeah, from what I've seen, I think Americans are much nicer than German people. I think German people are always rude.
8: I'd say it's like the younger people are nearly like as friendly as, yeah, like the German young people are as friendly as the American young people. But I think there's a difference in older folks, since like old German people are really grumpy. And yeah, I think I've had better experiences with elderly American people than I've had with elderly German people. So yeah.
4: Yes, because when I went into a store and I just bought like some chapstick or something like that, and the cashier, she was just so kind. She was like, oh, how was your day? How are you feeling? In Germany, they would just like take the thing, scan it, take your money, and then, yeah, bye.
8: But the thing is, like, do they really mean it? I kind of doubt it. Since the Germans are like, they don't care and they don't pretend that they care. And I don't really want to say that none of the American cashiers or whatever care, like, how your day's been. But it's just such an opposite from, like, the German perspective I have.
6: Mostly it's because I work at a candy store, so we like get taught like customer service is like a big part of it. And I think in like other retail stores in America, that's like a huge part of working there. And so it's kind of, I wouldn't say it's like we're being forced to do it, but it is like kind of like required and expected, like when you come in, that you want to be welcoming to everyone because they want you to spend money.
3: Yeah, I think Germans are way more honest than Americans. If a German doesn't care how your day was, they will not ask. And I think in America, it's like, it's mandatory to ask how your day was. And mm-hmm. if you don't do it, it's like rude. But if I don't care if my friend is feeling fine, I'm not going to ask him, like, just to be like friendly. And that's why Americans in particular see Germans more rude. And I think it's true. Germans are more rude. But it's because they aren't that. I'm not saying that Americans are fake, but they, Germans don't pretend that they want to know something from you when they don't.
6: I just think Germans are very direct. I don't think they're rude.
3: And me personally, I like that about Germans. They don't say something they don't mean, and that's like pretty cool.
5: Mm-hmm. I think another reason is, especially at like registers in a grocery store or something, why Germans don't ask a lot of like questions is just efficiency, to like get the most people out and checked out.
4: Yeah, they like even pack your groceries for you. I like that. In Germany, we have to do that ourselves.
11: I have a question also to the point with being friendly or fake. I noticed that many Americans love to give you compliments. Like when we went to school, it was just so many people, oh my God, I love your outfit, your purse is so cute, I love your shoes. Is that something that you always do, or is it then that you really mean it?
6: I think it's like a combination of both, because looking back, I do give a lot of compliments. I think it's because Americans just kind of say whatever they want. And they don't have any filter, and so if I see something that I like on someone, like I'll compliment that because I like it, and my friends will like do the same for that.
4: Yeah. Well, I think that's all that we have for now. Thank you for listening to a broadcast from the Youth Media Center at SLB Radio. Goodbye.
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13: This is Blake.
14: This is Dom.
15: This is Jonathan.
16: And this is Jacob.
17: We're students from Upper St. Clair High School, and we're here to talk about school and just ourselves.
14: Junko's social studies class. People don't appreciate how great of a teacher he truly is.
17: Yeah, he's great.
15: I agree.
14: I can't think of a better class to have first period. It's the goated class, honestly. It's the best class.
17: Yeah, he uses, like, funny stories, and it makes you learn better.
12: I think the best class is science.
13: I think the best is math, because of Mr. Funfor.
15: I think social studies is the best because Mr. Junko.
14: Yeah, I agree. I mean, you can't beat Junko.
16: I agree with social studies. I never had any of those teachers, so.
17: I like math class. I have 8 kids in my math class.
12: 8?
17: Yeah.
12: I like social studies. I can't learn social studies. I don't know.
17: For Youth Express, this is Emmy.
12: This is Lexi.
13: This is Blake.
14: This is Dom.
15: This is Jonathan.
16: And this is Jacob.
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24: I listen to Mac Miller. Hey, I love him. I listen to Morgan Wallen, too. Have you guys ever heard about Tate McRae?
18: I know, like, one or two songs.
19: I've been listening to Rod Wave.
25: I've been broke so many times, I don't know what to feel.
19: So I have a YouTube Shorts account, right? And I make funk songs, right? And then I make troll face edits out of the funk songs, right? And I post them on YouTube Shorts, and I get a bunch of views. My last video, I got 20 views. 15 of them were from my cousins. 4 of them were from my mom's. And then 7 of them were from my dog.
18: Well, I'm not really making my own music, but I take singing lessons and I'm doing a little bit of piano in that. I mainly just do singing of songs that I like and I already know.
22: I am learning how to play the piano or the keyboard. I am interested in music in like a band way. I don't really have a plan for what I want to do with it.
24: I like to make music, but, like, I like to make Notre Dame music. Like, you know Notre Dame, the college, right? So, like, their theme songs, like, I try to make music for that, but it's like, do-do-do-do-do-do-do, and like that. Yeah, it's pretty cool.
21: I make beats for Osama-san. He makes a song out of the beats, and he sends it back to me, and I can listen to it, and then he releases it.
19: Go check out my LaBooBoo Funk remix. 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
27: Hasnia.
28: Jacquees.
26: And today, we'll be talking about what are your plans for the future and college-wise. Hasnia, do you want to go first?
27: Okay, well, obviously, I am going to college. Don't know where yet. This is very sensitive information, but I just found out I got deferred from my top choice this morning as I was driving here. But I get my actual decision in 2 weeks from my top choice. So hopefully all goes well there. Am a little nervous. Did have to go to the bathroom and let out a little cry, but I'm good now. So I'm pretty okay. I'm doing fine.
28: I'm not going to college, actually. I don't want to go. Or at least I don't want to go now. I'll probably go in like a year or two, whatever happens. But I'm more worried about like after school, I'm ready to leave. I'm ready to get out of the state. As soon as we graduate and I get them papers, I'm gone. No one's seeing me no more. Maybe I'll come back like every once in a while, but no. And I don't know. I'm just ready to just go.
26: Do you plan to like work at all during it, or do you plan to just like take your gap year?
28: I'm working right now, and I already have saved, like, $5,000. And I'm telling you, once it hits, I'm gone. And I'm going to be doing whatever. And then I'll probably come back and go to, like, CMU or something. I don't know. Whatever accepts me.
26: Mm-hmm. That eats. For me, I don't know where I want to go yet. I actually went to, my top choice was Pennsylvania College of Art and Design. I went and I toured it. Worst thing I think I've ever looked at. The dorms were like shoe boxes, and I'm pretty sure I saw a roach in the toilet on the one dorm. So like, I don't know. It was bad. Like, the school itself was so nice. Like, the classes, the way they teached, it was so nice. But oh God, those dorms. Oh no. If I went there, I'd have to live off campus. So I currently don't know where I want to go. I'm lost. The waves have taken me and I'm gone. I don't know where I want to go. All I know is I want to go for graphic design and something in the art related, but no clue where.
27: Okay, quick question for all of us. What are some fears that you have for college right now, or just after high school?
26: My number one is dorms. That dorm, after seeing that, and just being away from home for 4 years, like, on my own, kind of scares me, because all the schools that I've been looking at are, like, 6 hours away, like, in Philadelphia, so, like, I'm not going to be anywhere near home, so it's, like, being on my own for the first time, I'm just a little scared to be all by myself.
28: Not going to lie, I'm more afraid of, like, if I do leave, that I don't come back. Like, if I leave, and then, like, I actually like where I am, I probably won't come back, and that's really hurtful because I love my family, and I would still love to, like, have a connection with them. But once I leave, and that connection is going to be gone, because I'm not going to text anyone. I'm not going to call anyone. I don't want to do none of that. I'm just ready to basically focus on me, and that was it.
26: What about you?
27: I think mine is a little mix of both, because I am scared of leaving, but, like, I'm happy to leave at the same time, because I'm not trying to be in Pittsburgh, but I am definitely a little happy to get away from my family, but at the same time, I'm a little like, aw. But I think the pros outweigh the cons.
26: Mm-hmm. It's okay, though, because when that Christmas break comes and you're stuck at home for, like, 2 weeks straight, you'll be like, ready to go back. You'll be ready to go back. I think another thing that's, like, scaring me is, like, the course, like, classwork on top of that, because I want to go to art, and I already know I'm going to get paintings assigned and this and that. I'm just not ready for that.
27: Because that's, like, finding motivation to, like, actually, like, put in creative work outside of just, like, actual, like, academic work. Mm-hmm. You actually have to find, like, the motivation to do something that's, like,
28: don't you have to, like, follow a criteria?
26: Yeah. Like, rubrics. That's going to be a big pain for me. Okay, thank you guys for listening to our podcast on our plans for the future in college. Peace out.
0: This is Cole. I am in ninth grade at Montour High School, and you're listening to Youth Express. 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
2: William Bergman,
5: Jamal Charity,
6: Aiden Pratt,
7: and Damian Hill.
1: We're base grad students at Westinghouse High School, and today we're going to be discussing the Westinghouse Bulldogs, our environments in our school.
2: Damian, going into your senior year, how you feel about the upcoming season?
7: I honestly feel like this is the season where I got to make my mark in Westinghouse's history. I got to feel me like a standard and a objective I always wanted to reach. I always wanted to be the best or one of the best, so that's what I feel like.
1: And Aiden Proud, you being a senior in your environment, how does it feel to just come to Westinghouse High School every day?
6: Westinghouse High School is a pretty good school, you know. Most people look at Westinghouse High School as a bad school, as if it's a bad environment, and honestly, it's pretty good, to
7: just
6: be honest.
7: Just be chilling, for real.
2: Yeah,
5: it's
2: bro.
5: Really chill.
2: You gotta agree on that.
1: Because of where it's located, you know, a lot of people there are predominantly black, and being a statistic in Pittsburgh, in the east side of Pittsburgh, going up there, you'll be looked at wrong.
7: Looked at as either a thief, mugger, robber, anything that's bad.
5: Or a threat to your neighborhood.
7: Yeah.
2: My personal opinion, I think it's all like want to. Some people in the school don't want to do it. Like, there's some people who do want to learn, like, you mean?
7: And there's some people that just come to school to just sit there all day.
1: I think there's a lot of racism. Like, going around places and seeing people and how to look at you or treat you a different way just because of how you look or who you are, you know, that stuff. It hurts to see, but you're used to it.
5: It's reality.
7: Yeah, it is reality.
5: Really can't do nothing to that. You know, we could go some places, like we going places for football.
1: Oh, so more on the bright side, Wonka, you got a basketball game tonight against Furl. How do you feel about that?
2: I'm feeling great. About to try to go for a double-double again. That's what I'm averaging on.
6: Let's talk about last week's game.
2: Yeah, we took a loss to Stow Rocks, man. It was a tough loss. But we're going to bounce back against Farrell, man.
3: What do you think was the specific problem in the game that y'all could have changed?
2: We needed more intensity. Missed shots.
3: I feel like I didn't see a three to the fourth quarter.
2: Yeah, man. Well, I don't know. We was just cold. We was in a slump.
3: Yeah. Talk to Tommy.
6: Were y'all scared a little bit? Because in the gym, y'all make every shot.
2: Yeah, bro. Our first home game, we kind of had the nerves. Yeah, I don't Jitters. Know. But, yeah, we got a home game against Phil tonight at like 7 o'clock. We're going to get them win. It's going to look good today.
1: Aiden, I know you're real good on the academic part. How do you feel like school and academics is at Westinghouse altogether?
6: Work's pretty easy, kind of. But, like, I'm really only good at math. Reading, I'm okay.
1: Damien Hill, you being a senior next year, how do you feel going into the season after having a losing season?
7: I feel like we got to go get back. Simple as that. We got to go get back, for real.
2: Jamar, going into your junior year, like, how you prepping for the offseason?
5: I'm prepping by just, like, trying to get better every day, working out, you know, keeping my body in shape.
2: Any plans for the offseason, like, stepping on?
5: Yeah, I'm playing for 4-2 Elite. It's a good program, real strong. I feel like once I go up there, it's going to feel like family. I'm just fit right in.
2: Class of 2028 to break it.
6: I got a question for Josiah Collins.
1: Yes, sir.
6: What made you commit to Akron?
1: What made me commit to Akron was the hospitality. You know, it was one of my better options, so I just went there and took it and ran with it.
2: You was recently up Akron like a couple of weeks ago, right?
1: Uh-huh.
2: How did you like it up there? Like, how was it?
1: I liked it. You know, they was just showing me around the campus more. I seen it a lot of times, but this time I seen the dorms where I'll be staying at, and I feel solidified up there. I feel like it's home.
2: That's great.
3: What would you say is the most things that stood out about the school when you were thinking about your choices for school?
1: Things that stood out was the coaching. You know, everybody's going to be on you. It's not, you're not just going to be up there, feel me? They're going to make sure you on your P's and Q's and doing what you got to do, or you're going to be at home.
3: Hold you accountable when it's needed.
2: That's yes, Division I level football.
1: Yes, sir.
5: You know, I heard they let you take the whole team out to Akron on a visit. How was that?
1: That was good. Being able to show my guys something new, get them out of their typical environment, you know, to show them something new, that was great. And it felt like I was leading the guys somewhere out of the trenches, you know, showing them something new.
5: So, like, you basically showed them, like, everybody got a shot.
1: Yes, sir.
5: Put in the
6: it's
5: work.
6: Possible.
1: It's yes,
6: possible.
1: Sir, it's possible.
2: So this is like a question for my football guys. Like, what's the goal? Like, I wanna know where y'all is at for the next, like, upcoming season.
5: The goal really is, bro. I ain't gonna lie.
6: States.
5: You better know how to swim if you come around this, cause we shirking, bro. That's all I'm saying, bro.
1: My junior year, I think I got that scholarship. My first ever scholarship was Temple. My sophomore year, around like week 3, I had posted my midseason film, and they came. It was like, that off season, like, I put in a lot of work. You know, I was working out 2 times before the regular practice, and it just paid off, and it showed quick. Temple, I had a scholarship from them, but I don't think it was a good fit for me. I did an unofficial visit up there, and it was right in the middle of the hood. It was just, I could go to Westinghouse and just call it college.
2: For real.
1: It's not in the best place, so I would want to go somewhere where I'm separated around different things, and somewhere that's a better fit for me, and I was Akron. The team's good. It's a small MAC school, so they're not the best team in the MAC, but the team's good, you know. It's like I said, like, they're going to be holding you accountable. You're not just going to be there doing anything. You're going to be there getting better, focusing on yourself, perfecting your craft, and hopefully to go to a higher level.
2: Josiah, any advice for upcoming players coming into the next season?
1: Advice I would give is to just keep your head down. You know, a lot of people don't always get recognized at the beginning of their work, but that's when they stop, when they don't get recognized, when they just started the work. Just keep your head down, keep working. If you good, they're going to find you.
6: How do y'all feel about the Eagles?
2: The Eagles stink, man. They stink.
1: I don't like them. I feel like Jalen Hurts got exposed.
2: High school quarterback, man.
3: I just don't understand. He's never going to – he's not top 5, not top 10 to me. I just don't – I don't like him. I'm being honest. I just don't.
5: I just don't understand why – Jalen Hurts even comes up in his conversations. he's not on that level. Like who can I can't even compare him to nobody because he's not on that level. He's like, you know, Perry type of quarterback. He's not that type of guy. He's not like a Westhouse type of guy.
1: Yeah, Jalen Hurts, he's not on that level. You know, he's just not good enough.
2: He's just not elite.
1: He got exposed. You know, of course, Jeff's going to be mad. He's just not good enough.
6: So he never was. What do Jalen Hurts have to get better at?
2: as throwing. A quarterback. Yeah, accuracy. He can't throw a deep ball.
1: He has to get better at, you know, throwing the ball in tough situations. You know, he's seen it in the last game they were in. You know, wait. Nah, he played good the last game they was in.
3: Five interceptions.
1: But they play some weak guys, though.
2: They played the Raiders. They played the Raiders.
3: How y'all feel about how JSN's playing? Like, what would y'all say is y'all top three right now? Everybody get a chance in any top three.
2: You
3: don't got it. From this side of the room.
6: Top three what?
3: Top three receivers in the league right now.
6: JSN.
3: That's one person, gang.
6: The best right now.
3: Gang, JSN. There's three. You can name JSN. Three. Stop acting like you can't name three receivers.
1: If he can, I'll help him. Exactly. I have to go JSN right now, and then I'll have to go Malik Nabers before he got injured. He was off to a great start, but that game, that was crazy. And then I would probably go, I don't know. I like GP too, but I don't really know if he's having the best season. That's just my opinion of who I like.
3: Are you going off this season?
1: Yeah.
3: I was about to say. Okay, that makes more
1: sense. Yeah, I'll throw GP in there.
3: If we go off this season, I'm going JSN. I'm going George Pickens. I'm going to be honest. I'm going to go George Pickens second. And I'll take Jettis just because Jettis is still the best.
2: As a Seahawks fan, I could talk about JSN all day.
3: St. Brown, I ain't got really too much.
2: Amon Ross St. Brown's a dog.
3: He's just a consistent
2: he's playing
3: guy.
2: He said something about the Lions.
1: That reminded me. I'll put J-Mo in there before GP.
3: Ooh, I like that. I like that.
1: I might take Amon over Chase, too.
3: Ooh, nah.
2: Yeah, he's balling this season. He's balling this season.
4: Guys, no one has said Puka.
2: I was just about to say that. I got Jason,
5: James Williams, and Puka. Puka been balling.
2: I got Jason, Jamar Chase, and Puka.
8: Top three is hard right now.
2: No, I'm going to pick Puka second, Jamar Chase, and George Pickens.
1: So, what would y'all say?
6: Wait, is y'all saying Jamar Chase this year in y'all top three?
5: Jamar Chase.
6: Or y'all just saying because he is top two receivers in the league?
1: He's just top two receivers.
5: He's top two.
6: Because y'all really think he's top three this season? Jamar Chase.
5: This season. I don't think he's top three.
1: I like Devontae Adams more than Puka. If I'm going over to the Rams, I'm taking somebody out of LA.
2: I'm taking
1: the Adams. The guy's a technician. You can't deny it. You know, he showcases it at a high level every week. And he just makes a lot of plays.
5: Devontae Adams shows he's a veteran receiver. He shows that he's a vet.
2: How do y'all feel about the college football playoffs on Saturday?
1: Ooh, I feel like Notre Dame should be in the conversation. That's a team that didn't get to prove themselves.
5: Notre Dame's not better than Miami. Miami's blowing them out the water.
2: Do y'all think
1: Miami did, in fact, beat Notre Dame, but Notre Dame has beat three teams that Miami has lost to. I do feel like Notre Dame should have more of a chance than Miami. Even though Notre Dame and Miami beat Notre Dame.
2: Do y'all feel like JMU should have made it?
3: No,
1: but you got to have lower division schools in there.
3: Because Boise State was in there, and there was teams probably better than Boise State.
1: Tulane's in there, too, right? Sure.
2: How y'all feel about Indiana?
3: I was about to say the same thing.
1: I feel like they'll win it all this year. I don't think nobody's beating Fournette.
3: I ain't gonna lie, Mendoza is the best quarterback in college football.
2: Hey, I feel like I got Miami.
5: I ain't gonna lie, bro.
2: I got Miami.
1: It's a bad pick, brother.
5: Y'all talk about Indiana, bro. Ohio State's not done.
1: JJ's
5: coming back.
1: Ohio State's done.
5: JJ is coming back.
2: It's one man.
1: The season's over.
5: Jeremiah Smith is coming back.
2: Malachi Lemon is better.
5: No, he's not better than Jeremiah Smith. No, he's not.
3: Yes, he is.
1: This year, more receptions, more yards after catch.
3: Bro, Malachi Lemon is the best receiver in college football.
5: Listen to this. Jeremiah Smith missed one game. He missed one more touchdown than Malachi Lemon.
2: He missed one game.
5: The same amount of receptions.
1: More targets, too.
5: Think about that. Not JJ.
1: Yes, he do.
3: No, he's the outside receiver.
1: JJ has more of an opportunity to have more targets than Malachi Lemon because Malachi Lemon is not receiver one on his team.
3: No, he is. He just plays slot.
5: Malachi Lemon's receiver one. He's receiver one. He gets the most targets.
1: Jacoby Lane's receiver one.
5: He don't get as
1: Jacoby Lane's the Z or the Y, whatever the outside receiver is. He's the X. Malachi Lemon's
5: he get more targets than him.
1: No, he don't.
5: If he didn't, Jacoby Lane wouldn't have got that.
3: They be putting him at slot. They get him.
1: I'm talking about he get more than JJ. He don't get more than JJ. No. He don't get more targets than JJ.
3: No, I don't believe that either.
5: Think about this. JJ, he low-key, his targets from this year and last year, he splits them. But the receivers around him. Look at his receiving core.
2: He has Cornell Tate.
5: Who else?
2: You don't have another
5: Brandon Ennis.
3: Brandon Ennis hasn't done nothing all year.
2: Brandon Ennis hasn't been relevant since high school. He hasn't been relevant since high school.
1: I need a topic switch. How y'all feel about Travis Hunter? Y'all think he'll be a bust after getting injured his rookie season?
3: No. He got that dog in him.
2: It's Travis Hunter, bro.
5: No. Travis Hunter, that boy, he can play DB, bro.
1: Ben, how do you feel?
4: You know, well, I guess Trevor Lawrence is good again, which is annoying. I'm tired of seeing that commercial where they do like, let's hear it for the boys. It's like driving me insane. Uh-huh. Like I was humming it to myself as I was driving in. But yeah, I think like first, you can't judge him on the first year. He got hurt so quick. The Jags are probably going to be good. Mm-hmm. And they're going to move him to London.
2: I got a question.

0: Gibbs running back.
1: Jahmyr Gibbs.
2: So I'll go DN and instantly take Myles Garrett off the board.
3: Gemma. We got Gemma on the outside.
1: I got CMC in the backfield.
0: What you got, man?
4: We got a quarterback, a running back.
0: Two running backs. So running backs is full. One receiver.
5: The Kelsey, the center, Kelsey.
6: Jason Kelsey.
5: Jason Kelsey. At center. Yeah.
6: Who's taking JSN?
0: Man, give me Phillip Rivers at quarterback.
1: We already picked the quarterback.
0: Pat Surtain at corner.
1: All right.
2: I'm taking Aaron Donald at defensive tackle. I'm taking Dexter Lawrence.
6: You want to do our own team?
1: All right, we're going to start. We're going to make our own team, so we got the best team out there. Start from quarterback. We all going to pick a quarterback.
6: Patrick Mahomes.
0: All time?
1: Yeah, that's going to make it more interesting.
6: All time?
1: Yeah, it's going to make it more interesting.
6: I'm sticking with Patrick Mahomes.
0: Give me the GOAT, Tom Brady.
2: Randall Cunningham.
3: Give me Mike Vick.
5: Ooh.
0: That's
5: okay.
0: A nice pick.
5: Young Mike Vick.
1: Nobody pick LJ?
0: No.
1: Yeah, Lamar Jackson.
0: Nah, who you got? Hold on, it's Ben.
5: I want to say
0: Big Ben.
5: I want to say Big Ben, but what about prime Cam Newton?
1: Oh, I forgot about Cam Newton.
0: That's a mythical pool.
1: That is definitely a mythical pool.
0: That's a mythical
4: pool. Running back.
6: Barry Sanders.
1: Ooh, that was sweet.
0: Give me Sweet Feet Walter Payton.
2: I want Eric Dickerson.
1: I know exactly
3: what
1: I want.
3: Can I put Devin Hester at running back, guys?
0: No.
1: Pick a running back.
3: A running back, a good running back.
6: There's Bo Jackson.
3: Yeah, Bo Jackson.
0: The Lord of 40.
3: Bo Jackson, baby.
6: Bro, there's big running backs.
0: There's LT.
6: Adrian Peterson. AP. Marshawn.
0: Who you got, 40? Bucky Irvin?
1: I don't got Bucky Irvin, bro. Y'all picked the two players I wanted, Gabe. Yeah, we going to go Bucky Irvin. That's my favorite. Nah. AP, yeah, my life.
3: Let's start off with the receivers, man.
6: I don't want to go first because I feel like I'm going to keep grabbing all the
1: Randy players. Moss, you want?
0: All right. Megatron. Kelvin Jones.
6: Jerry Rice.
2: I got prime Julio Jones.
5: Ooh, that, you guys took all the good ones. I'm going Puka. I'm going new age. Sorry, Dick. I
3: got prime AB.
1: Ooh, that's prime a pull. Gronk. I got Gronk.
0: Tony Gonzalez.
3: Who's that dude that used to play for the Chargers?
1: Oh, Antonio.
3: Yeah, I got him.
6: I want Mad Max.
2: I'm thinking. I gotta think. I don't want no current. No Zach Ertz. Maybe in his prime.
1: One of y'all better pick Shannon Short.
0: Let's do DB next.
1: Shannon Short was nice.
2: I'll just take Shannon Short.
0: All right, let's do DB.
6: Like corner or any defensive back.
0: Pick two, safety in a corner.
1: Pick a safety in a corner. Yeah.
6: Safety. Chancellor.
2: I want Brian Dawkins and Sean Taylor.
4: Two safety.
1: I'm a Ronnie Lott and Deion Sanders.
0: Richard Sherman.
1: You already picked Cam Chandler, gang. It's over.
0: Richard Sherman and Ronnie Lott.
1: How do you pick Ronnie Lott?
0: Oh.
1: He was coming downhill, wasn't he?
0: Hitman Harrison.
1: Ooh. All right.
6: Cam Chancellor.
1: Nobody picked Troy Polamalu.
2: Oh, yeah.
3: Give me Troy Prime Troy.
1: Nobody pick Ed Reed?
2: Yo,
1: we don't know.
2: Oh, nobody pick Ed Reed.
0: No, bro.
2: I took Sean Taylor and Brian Dawkins off the board.
1: Them is two safeties,
3: I need a corner. I need a corner.
2: All right, well, it looks like we're out of time today. Thank you guys for sharing your thoughts.
0: And we're out. Peace.
6: Love y'all, boys.
7: My name is Gabrielle.
8: Gallup Johnson.
9: Dodger McCoy.
10: John Wilson.
7: Let's talk about our favorite movies.
10: SpongeBob SquarePants, Wicked.
8: It was Wicked.
7: Share something from Wicked.
9: My favorite movie is Smurfs 2.
7: Vanity Smurf.
9: Vanity Smurf has a mirror.
7: Tell us your favorite song. Let's talk about Benson Boone.
9: My favorite song from Benson Boone is Mystical Magical.
7: Mystical Magical.
9: Yeah.
7: How does the song make you feel?
9: Happy.
7: Happy?
9: Yeah.
7: What's your favorite class?
8: Math.
9: Me and Mrs. Granger used the student council. I see a lot of young people there. I was playing bocce with the younger people.
7: Tell me what you're thankful for, John.
10: Singing, eating, and playing with toys. And see Skylar play with Maurice.
7: Tell them about Maurice.
8: Maurice's a boy in our class. He's not here.
9: I'm thankful for praying with

0: With my family, I went to go see my three cousins. We were playing outside for a little bit. I ate Thanksgiving and start cooking some food with my parents.
1: Thankful for my cousin. We turkey and
2: mashed
1: potatoes and mac and cheese, and then we ate pumpkin pie.
3: What do you want for Christmas?
0: A black Xbox. My white
2: Oh.
0: one broke.
2: Is there any jerseys you want?
4: Yes, it's Giants and Patriots, Colts, Falcons, and basketball. I'm gonna wear my shirts to school.
3: What's your favorite Christmas song?

0: what you gave to me.
1: Two turtle dogs and a partridge and a pear tree.
0: On the third day of Christmas, what you gave to me. Friedman has two turtle ducks and a partridge and a pear tree.
2: We have a pro here, everyone.
3: Thank you. Give a round of applause for all the students and everybody in this room.
4: You're listening to Bulldog Bandits. My name is Sahara, and I'm here with
5: Ariana,
6: Sarah,
7: Kyrie,
8: Raymir,
9: and the biggest bandit, the Bennett Bandit, Jeff.
4: Some of us are in 10th, 11th, and 12th. We are from Westinghouse High School Academy. Today, we're going to be discussing a few things, different questions. Let's start with this one, our favorite fast food. Who would like to start?
9: The biggest band is going to go first. So, me personally, I'm going to say my favorite fast food is Wendy's. That's because I was raised on that. So, yeah.
4: What do you like from Wendy's? Like, why is it, like, your favorite?
9: Wendy's, I like their fries. I don't care. Wendy's got better fries than McDonald's.
7: That's biased.
4: Right.
9: I would die on that.
7: McDonald's has the best fries of all time.
4: Wendy's fries be so, like, soggy and, like, so. Like,
6: they have,
4: like,
6: the best fries?
7: Yes.
6: No.
7: Fries is better than McDonald's, not Wendy's.
9: Yes, Wendy's.
4: And, like, they, like, every time you get them, just soggy.
7: Exactly.
9: That's a lot of fries, especially
4: not McDonald's.
7: McDonald's, yes, salty, hot and ready. Sometimes
5: soggy whenever it's old.
4: Yeah,
5: and then they get hard.
9: Would y'all rather have a hard fry or a soggy fry?
5: A hard
6: fry. A crunchy.
9: Ew! What is wrong with y'all? Just go buy a bag of chips.
4: You don't like crunchy fries, like?
9: No, buy a bag.
6: So just go. You don't like fried potatoes, like French fries, like.
9: Fried potato.
5: It's supposed to be.
6: That's
5: fried.
6: What
5: it's supposed to be.
6: It basically is. It's a potato that is fried in
9: See, oil. Here's the thing.
7: You don't eat soggy fried chicken.
9: Soggy fried chicken.
6: That's like
9: yes,
6: KFC. That's like KFC. KFC got some soggy fried
5: KFC's
6: chicken.
5: KFC's chicken can be crispy.
6: It can. Chicken be hidden. Depending on who make it, but like it be soggy sometimes. Like,
9: bro, I'm from the hood, bro. I grew up eating what's it called? Chicken. I was on my cake on my to-go plate from a birthday
4: chicken
9: party.
4: On what's your favorite food? What's your favorite fest?
6: I would say really like Chipotle.
4: Chipotle?
9: Ooh.
4: Why you like Chipotle?
6: Because, like, I just like steak and I like mixed bowls, like, with protein, veggies, and, like, you know, carbs.
4: Okay. So, no, I don't have nothing to
7: say? I personally think McDonald's is the best fast food restaurant.
4: Thank
6: yeah,
4: you.
6: Yeah, get them out of here, bro.
9: Heart disease by 50 years old, y'all.
7: That can happen at any fast food restaurant.
6: You got
9: especially McDonald's.
4: Okay. What's wrong with McDonald's?
9: There ain't nothing wrong with McDonald's, but it's just like,
4: you
9: it's
4: can't
9: not
4: go
9: the best.
4: With it. Literally.
7: They have the best industry.
4: They got good stuff. These what Wendy's got?
9: What's it called? Baconator fries.
4: Okay, he kind of had that one. We got a new sauce.
9: Y'all got, what's it called? What's that fish joint called?
7: Fish fillet.
9: Y'all got a fish fillet or whatever. Is it a fish fillet?
4: We got a snack funky. Wrap too.
5: Sorry.
9: No, it's a McFish. Like, Mc something.
4: But we got a snack wrap.
6: McRib?
9: It's not not a McRib. But McRibs is nasty too.
6: Yeah.
5: They just be
6: they
5: doing
6: taste like deer ankle.
7: Still.
4: Hold on.
7: Fast food restaurant.
4: Hold on. Y'all not about to diss McDonald's like that.
9: Man, no. We dissing
6: they
9: Donald's.
6: Taste like deer ankles.
9: Forget
6: like,
9: McDonald's.
4: Chipotle. It's good, but like. It's not better than McDonald's.
9: Chipotle's better than McDonald's.
4: It's not like
9: McDonald's is the only place where you can get a salad and it's still unhealthy.
7: What? What about Wendy's?
4: Yeah, Wendy's have salads too.
7: Exactly.
9: I bet they're healthier than McDonald's.
4: No, they have chicken salads.
9: It's still healthier than McDonald's.
4: No, it's not.
9: Yes, it is.
4: No, it's not.
7: Where's the proof?
4: Yeah. What's your favorite fast food? Raymair?
8: My favorite fast food is McDonald's.
4: Okay,
6: so that's
4: like
6: what?
8: Their Sprite is
6: what?
8: Good.
6: Like their Sprite.
8: And their fries.
5: McDonald's Thank is fire. You can't go wrong with it. It's not overly expensive like Chipotle. Everybody can go there and get something that they like.
4: $5, $1 menu.
5: Right.
4: Okay, what about you, Ariana? What's your favorite fast food?
5: I don't have one. I just eat.
4: Like what's
5: that
4: the
5: sounds
4: most
5: big, but what's it's
9: Twin
5: the
9: be eating. She don't got that's no okay, food, big. Please.
4: Yeah.
5: I mean, obviously, I eat McDonald's the most, but I love me some Taco Bell. I ain't gonna lie. I like Wendy's too.
4: You like you some Taco Bell?
7: I feel like.
6: I think Taco Bell's nasty.
5: A lot of people think that, and I can't argue with that.
4: I only like Taco Bell like when I'm like doing like a little road trip with the family, because that's like the number one spot.
9: Only thing I get from Taco Bell is something called a naked chicken chalupa.
4: That sounds good.
5: Okay, what about Baja Bless? Don't nobody like Baja Bless?
6: I like Baja Bless.
5: Yeah, I was going to say it's fire.
6: And their cinnamon twist.
9: I can't say that.
5: Yeah.
7: I feel like price-wise, McDonald's takes it.
6: Yeah.
7: But like taste, Five Guys.
5: Five Guys is really good. Yeah. I remember the first time I had one of their burgers. No. It was so good.
9: It is overly expensive.
4: Have y'all ever had the Mr. Beast, like, meals and stuff?
5: No.
9: No, they told me I had to get the chocolate.
4: I remember I had some loaded fries, and, like, their fries was, like, mad greasy. Like, even the burger was greasy.
9: That's Red Robin for you.
6: I low-key hate greasy foods.
5: It be making me feel, like, heavy and, like, my chest be hurting, like, ugh.
6: Like, all that oil.
5: Yeah. Which is ironic, because all of us like chicken, but we just can't do stuff that's overly oily.
6: Yeah.
9: Y'all talking about make y'all feel heavy. I guess I always feel heavy because I never feel that one before.
4: I don't know. It's just I can't eat greasy food.
6: I be like, patting down my pizza sometimes. Like, it was overly greasy. I just hate have, like, greasy looked at foods. Me weird for
5: it. It's like, I'm not doing nothing wrong.
7: Me, I think I go with Jeff here. I eat what I eat, you know what I'm saying?
9: Okay. Man, food is food.
5: So then the three of us agree. Okay, cool, yeah.
7: What about you, Raymond?
9: What?
7: How do you feel about overly greasy food? I do not eat.
4: Thank you. Okay.
9: Topic switch. All right, yeah. Hold on, because my team was in here dissing my quarterback. And I ain't going for none of that. Because one. Jalen Hurts has always been your team. Jalen Hurts has never lost.
5: Did he get hurt recently?
9: Jalen Hurts has never lost to the Texans. Ever. Ever.
7: All right, guys, because this wasn't our topic.
4: Yes, this was not our topic. Jeff.
9: Have y'all been to a Super Bowl?
4: Jeff.
9: Yeah, exactly. Jalen Hurts has been to two.
4: Okay, the other topic was
7: SoCo's business class.
4: What goes on in SoCo's room? Let's talk about that. A lot.
7: Yeah, we learn accounting, Microsoft platforms like Word, Excel, PowerPoint,
6: Canva,
5: OSHA, how to run businesses.
9: I find it funny how the classes is called money, business administration and sports entertainment, and yet there's no sports or no entertainment in that.
7: We watch football every day.
4: There is entertainment.
5: No, but like, there's sports in it, and we've probably only had one person come up to the school and actually talk about when we were doing that, when we had to pick up.
4: Yeah, that's Medicosh.
6: That was fun with the baseball.
9: I joined base because I saw the sports entertainment part, and my mom saw the sports entertainment part, and it's like, oh, sports. We're going to put them with the sports.
5: Which makes sense.
9: It's a business class. It's just the business
4: class. I only joined it because I thought it was going to be a good chill class. No.
5: I mean, it is.
4: But it's still chill.
9: It's a comfy room, like very comfy. Right.
5: That's why people be sleeping there.
4: Literally, because I know I be knocked out. What about you, Kyrie? How do you feel?
7: You know, SoCo's class, my first year there, it was actually pretty chill. We're actually like.
5: Oh, yeah, he's like. He's about to graduate. Oh,
7: chill. We're actually like learning stuff without like as much distractions. Yeah, we were learning. And it's definitely decreasing in efficiency over the years because the increase of football players and the distraction that they cause. But
5: like, aren't half of them graduating either this year or next year?
7: Yeah, this or next year, exactly. But I've been here for 3 years, so.
9: About to be a singer.
7: About to be.
4: I feel like Westinghouse could be a good school.
9: Westinghouse?
6: It needs better, like, students.
4: Yes, like.
9: I love Westinghouse.
7: Yeah, me personally, I don't think it's the students.
4: I mean.
9: I love Westinghouse.
4: I mean.
5: No, it absolutely is the students.
4: Sometimes it'll be some students who do dumb stuff, but, yes. Westinghouse.
9: That's school. School's going to have them kids who, like,
5: but
9: don't
5: some
9: care.
5: Schools are worse than others. That's the point we're trying to
4: But Westinghouse, I wouldn't send my little brother there, but. Right.
6: Yeah, no.
4: It's cool for me and stuff, like.
6: Okay, how about we all talk about, like. Like what kind school. Of sports we like?
4: What
6: sports do we like?
7: At Westhouse?
6: No, like or y'all in general. Like yeah. What sports do you like? Guys like?
9: Well, obviously I'm a football player, but if I were other than football, I ain't gonna lie. Wrestling, I mess with wrestling. Wrestling's tough.
5: Yeah, I can say wrestling definitely. Well, sometimes there's like a lot of clips that I've seen that are just like really like, crazy.
7: Me personally, I love basketball.
9: I'll dunk on you, y'all.
7: Stop it! Not
9: I'll
7: even
9: dunk
7: close.
9: On you. I'm going to dunk on you like I'm Shaq.
7: You could barely touch the net. But other than basketball, I really like volleyball, too.
8: My favorite sports are football, basketball, and wrestling.
4: Why?
8: Because it's fun to watch.
4: True. So, you get entertained back.
6: It's, like, competitive.
5: Yeah. Right.
6: Entertainment.
5: So. I would say, like, if we had to put them in order, for me personally, football can be interesting to watch, but it has to be, like, something crazy happening for it to be interesting. Other than that, it's just people running around with a ball.
4: Literally.
10: No, not back in the day, though.
5: That's what I'm saying. Like, back then, there was, like, crazy stuff going on.
9: All right, Ramirez, football, basketball, and wrestling. Kyrie, your top three sports right now?
7: My top three sports? I'm going to be biased. I'm not going to lie. I'm going to go basketball at number one, football at number two, and this is a hot take, but women's volleyball at number three.
9: Yes, Sahara, what's your top three sports right now?
6: Wrestling, football. I don't know. I'll just go with basketball.
9: Other Sahara, what's your top three sports right now?
6: Other Sahara.
4: I like cheer, competition dance, and I'm just going to have to go with track because, let me just say this. Because when you just be watching the Olympics, and, like, you'll just, like, just see everybody running the track.
5: That's just is very interesting. Yes, to watch.
4: Like, because then you're like, oh my gosh, like, she's going to win.
5: Yes, like,
4: but this is my top three.
7: Is there any specific events in track or just, like, them running a 400 really or 100. Cool. I'm saying, like, what's their favorite, like, event?
4: Is that in track? When you have to, like, throw the ball?
9: Yeah, you have to
4: do that and then jump.
5: Hurdles?
4: Mm-hmm. Yeah. Down to.
9: 20-minute row, top three sports right now.
5: Like she said, I would have to say dance. It doesn't matter what type of dance. I just love watching people dance. I also love dancing as well. Volleyball. I don't know what my third one would be, though. Because, like, throughout my life, I've played a lot of sports. Like, a lot of sports. So I'm going to just keep it with the top two.
4: Yeah, like, in my life, I only did, like, cheer and competition dance. Okay, would you rather know what you're going to do in 10 years or travel back? Like, in 10 years, travel back. Yeah.
7: So it's either travel back 10 years or travel back?
4: Yeah, like, which one would you rather do?
7: Yeah, I'm traveling back 10 years.
9: I'm
7: I don't know.
9: Going pre-COVID. Me now and pre-COVID, like, me right now in 2016, the world's blowing up.
7: Okay. Yeah, Joe.
5: I have another question.
4: Okay.
5: If you could transform into an animal, like any animal, and be that animal for a full day, what animal would it be and why?
7: Think about it. Think about it. A blobfish. Not
4: like,
7: pee-pee.
4: What?
5: You know what? Never mind.
4: Where did that come from?
9: Talk, Kari. I want to listen. Yeah. I want to hear this.
7: Like, they're deep in the sea, and they get eaten a lot. So, like,
5: why would you want to get eaten?
7: It's only for a day, though. It's only for a day.
5: But what if you get eaten in that day? I'm talking as soon as you transform, 5 minutes later, you're already gone.
7: But, like, I wouldn't come back the next day.
4: No.
7: All right, let me change my answer.
9: You say Roblox?
7: I'm thinking.
5: While you think, does someone else want to answer?
9: An eagle.
5: Of course. Go ahead and explain why.
9: Because the eagle is, like, it's the top. It's on the top of the food chain for a reason.
7: No, it is
5: It also
7: not.
5: Represents America. Do you really want to represent America?
9: Yeah, y'all.
4: Sahara, which animal would you pick to be for one day?
6: I will pick to be a, maybe like some sea life creature.
7: How you could breathe underwater type situation.
6: Yeah, like I would want to like discover the sea more and see what's like actually
5: so
6: down
5: you would,
6: there.
5: You would like become the animal in order to understand
6: more? Yeah.
5: That's pretty cool. Every person that's into the aquarium would absolutely do that.
4: I'll be a tiger or a lion. One of them. I'll be one of them. Because, like, I just want to explore the wildness, you know, see how it feels to hunt, catch.
5: We got to keep our eyes on her. She's talking about hunting and catching. You got to remember, if you're a tiger, you're like, you hunt, but you also get hunted.
4: Okay, what about a cheetah?
5: They cheetah, still get hunted.
6: I was going to pick that.
5: You're faster, so.
9: Cheetahs are big house cats, for real, for real. Like, they're...
5: Really? Well, technically,
4: yeah.
9: No, like, every big cat other than cheetahs, like, cheetahs purr, they meow, they don't roar,
5: none
9: of that.
5: You're talking about, like...
9: Cheetahs like are, like, real life, just big house cats that run fast.
5: Yeah.
4: If I ever had a pet tiger or one of them, y'all know who I'll be just like? The Tiger King or Care Bear.
9: No, is that something y'all do? Girl. Like, would y'all get an exotic pet?
4: Yes.
5: It depends on what pet.
7: Probably like.
9: Because, like, I'll raise a lion.
7: An
9: like,
7: axolotl.
9: Like a baby lion, I'll raise that to an adult.
5: I could also imagine you having a monkey or a gorilla or something. And it would, like, sit on your shoulders and stuff.
4: Don't get no. What's the ones called? Chinchillas.
5: Chimpanzees.
4: Yes, don't get one of them.
9: Man, what? If I get a chimp, man, me and chimp spending a block every day. But you got a problem, come see the chimp about it. Because, no, chimps are, like, real life strong, like, overly strong. A little too strong, if you ask me.
11: Can I ask this question? Do you think 100 people could beat one gorilla?
9: If you had asked me that, like, 5 months ago, I would have told you the 100 people is. But
4: somebody, no, probably some, not.
9: Somebody told this to me, and it made me look at the situation different. 100 toddlers, are they beating you in a fight?
5: They can overwhelm you, but I don't think they can beat you.
7: Are we talking about average humans or, like...
5: what type of a human toddler. Are you talking about?
9: If there's 100 Aaron Donalds, man. I'm taking Aaron Donald.
7: Yeah,
9: that
7: like,
9: gorilla.
7: Like,
9: I ain't gonna lie.
7: He could bench, like, 500.
9: Yeah, like, 500, 600 pounds. He's as strong as death. A wise man once said, it's only going to take two of him to beat one gorilla.
7: And he only needs
9: Yep, he only needs one to record. Yeah. He got a bald head. He's known as James Harrison. And honestly, I believe him. I believe him.
7: He sounded mighty confident.
9: Like, he might actually be able to beat a gorilla. And I wouldn't be surprised if he did.
12: What is the most important lesson you've learned so far in your life? Like, it really, really taught you something. That you never do again.
4: Always be on game.
12: Oh, yeah.
4: Always be on game. That's what I was taught.
9: What that mean?
4: Like, always.
12: Being on P's and Q's. Like,
4: yes, mm-hmm. Like, always.
9: Oh, staying on point.
4: Yes, yeah. Like, always be on point. Like, you know, sometimes you always have to be on point by the people that you're around with. I'm not saying their names, but they know who they is.
12: So, what about y'all? Like,
9: all right, hold on.
7: Don't
9: take
7: drugs.
9: I'm not
4: obviously. What about you, Ray Mayer? What's the lesson that you learned? Like, the best lesson that you learned?
8: All of them.
5: That's what I was trying to say. Like, when you learn a lesson, as long as you've... Well, whenever you go through something, as long as you've learned the lesson from that, any of them could be the best lesson. You're learning from all of them.
12: Yeah, but, like, it'd be better if you, like, describe what lesson, because it can make the topic more interesting.
5: I mean, true, yeah.
12: Will, like, share their own experiences and stuff like that.
4: Well, it looks like we're running out of time, listeners. Thank you for tuning in.
7: This was the Bulldog Bandits checking out here.
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16: Hello, my name is Bray, and I'm a 12th grade student at City Charter High School. You are listening to an artist statement recorded in the Youth Media Center at SLB Radio. This piece I will be discussing is for the Leadership Excellence Access and Persistence Program's End of Year Showcase, aka LEAP. Who am I as an artist? I would call myself a free-going artist. I create when I per se want to without having to have a meaning behind it. Why I want to be a part of this program, what makes me want to be a part of this program, is being able to express my feelings through art and storytelling, especially the topics that I'm scared to talk about. Next, what art or artist excites me? Basically anything. A lot of what inspires me to create my art is my own being and my family around me. Why create this piece? We haven't started on our piece making just yet, but when we do, I would like to talk about the homophobia in the world, as it's something that I face daily, and I kind of just came to terms with it, and I want to express how that can make someone feel about themselves. And lastly, for my final project, I want to step out of my comfort zone, making it way larger than any other piece I have worked on before, and I hope that I will be able to express and show these feelings through it, but the only fear that I would have is not finishing it on time, but that's also a fear for time to come. All right, thank you guys for listening.
17: 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Today I'm joined by...
18: Catalina.
19: And Styx.
17: And me. And we will be talking about what it is like to be people from different aspects of life and how we come together and how we've come to be in the same place. So... Catalina, would you like to start with introducing your story?
18: Yes.
17: And your research?
18: Yeah, so I am Catalina. I'm a four-year PhD student in engineering and public policy. I come to study, first of all, because I wanted to have my kids in an opportunity to learn English and have an opportunity to see things that rather back home we couldn't make it. So I won this scholarship that I'm on and start researching about oil and gas wells, the old idle wells that are not responsible, the companies are not responsible for those wells anymore, and government has to block in them, and they are like in the houses, in the streets, like they are everywhere, and they are having like a lot of problems of, related with methane emissions and water contamination.
17: This is Tatiana, by the way. And I'm a high school student at City High, and although I was born in the United States, I feel as though, in a more political sense, I reverted to Islam, so the way that I see the world is also not from a view that is very typical. So I feel like I see the effects in my life that politics and the government play, and even like the housing opportunities, like the privileges that you have, it's not... I don't have like as many privileges as I had before. And even when I was born being African American, I already had some of those privileges as a US citizen taken away. What about you, Six?
19: I'm mixed, which means like my mom is black, my dad's white. And although I don't think I've experienced a lot of discrimination. Like when I was in middle school at Provident, a kid asked if I was adopted because they only saw my white side of the family. And like, I might not have, like, experienced a lot of discrimination, but, like, I definitely feel a little alien in some communities that might fit me more. Like, I don't always fit in the black groups, I don't always fit in the white groups, and it always feels a little weird to just be me, because some people just straight up don't know what I am. And I literally had a woman, like, ask if my mom was light-skinned because of how light my skin is.
17: So do you both, and I'll like also answer this question, is there something specific that would make you feel better in the society? For me, it would probably be just seeing more groups where I could meet people that are like me and we could talk about our experiences without it having to be super formal. Like we could just share and you could know that you're not alone.
19: I guess having more space to like, I'm not exactly sure what would make me as a mixed person feel more in a part of community, but like having more of like just interracial groups to like just talk about. Also, I view myself as punk because I'm mixed, so like more punk stuff, and like there's a bookstore and all that.
18: And yeah, I think from my personal experience, I could feel better in the society if I always focus on what bridge us as human beings instead of what divide us. So it's easier to make connection with others if you just only see the things that are connected.
17: So I agree with that. And kind of wrapping this up, although it is short, this would be more of a like a conversation that you could look at in your family. Like, what is something that would make you feel more seen in your own communities? And no matter what you look like, at the end of the day, we are all humans. So what, like, characteristics do we all share? And why is it that these policies and the government and the way that society is structured makes our lives so different, yet we're the same? And that's a question for everyone to think about. But this is Tatiana.
18: And Catalina.
19: And Stix.
17: And we're signing out. Thank you.
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20: We're 8th grade students from Environmental Charter School, and we're here to talk about music.
24: I listen to a variation of music. I listen to a lot of pop, and I would say alt music.
25: I don't have a specific genre. I just like whatever I like.
20: I listen to a lot of stuff. It's like, I sometimes listen to Taylor Swift, but I mainly like Chappell Roan and Girl in Red and Billie Eilish.
26: I listen to Mac Miller. Hey, I love him. I listen to Morgan Wallen, too. Have you guys ever heard about Tate McRae?
20: I know, like, one or two songs.
27: I've been listening to Rod Wave.
28: Oh. I've been broke so many times, I don't know what to feel.
0: So I have a YouTube Shorts account, right? And I make funk songs, right? And then I make troll face edits out of the funk songs, right? And I post them on YouTube Shorts, and I get a bunch of views. My last video, I got 20 views. 15 of them were from my cousins. 4 of them were from my mom's. And then 7 of them were from my dog.
20: Well, I'm not really making my own music, but I take singing lessons, and I'm doing a little bit of piano in that. I mainly just do singing of songs that I like and I already know.
24: I am learning how to play the piano or the keyboard. I am interested in music in like a band way. I don't really have a plan for what I want to do with it.
26: I like to make music, but like I like to make Notre Dame music. Like, you know Notre Dame, the college, right? So like their theme songs, like, I try to make music for that, but it's like, do-do-do-do-do-do-do, and like that. Yeah, it's pretty cool.
1: I make beats for Osama-san. He makes a song out of the beats, and he sends it back to me, and I can listen to it, and then he releases it.
0: Go check out my La Boo Boo Funk remix. For Youth Express, this is Desmond.
26: Mason.
1: Finn.
24: Leah.
25: Daphne, Zoe.
0: And that's the ECS crew signing out.
3: My name is Sean. I am in second grade at the Environmental Charter School in Pittsburgh, Pennsylvania. Poor people makes me concerned about the future of the world, and here's why. In the United States today, somewhere around 100 million Americans are either poor or near poor. Instead of people being poor, I wish people would have jobs and get to go to school. If you go to school, you could learn a lot. You could be a scientist and invent something to get money. Another reason why we should help poor people is because poor people don't have homes, toys, and food. It's easy to help someone who is poor. You can donate food to a food bank or clothes or money to a charity. When people don't have food, they will starve. Please remember that poor people impact all of us, and I think we can work together to make the world a better place. This is Sean from the Environmental Charter School in second grade, Persuaders.
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21: Hi, I'm Lena, a German exchange student.
25: Hi, I'm Jana, and I'm also from Germany.
22: I'm Annabelle, I'm from Mount Lebanon.
23: I'm Nolan, I'm also from Mount Lebanon.
27: Hi, I'm Tony, and I'm from Germany.
28: I'm Sam, and I'm also from Germany.
29: I'm Jolina, and I'm also from Germany.
30: I'm Greta, and I'm also a German exchange student.
10: We're students from Mount Lebanon High School and Stiftisches Gymnasium from Germany, and today we'll be discussing the similarities and differences between our cultures, lifestyles, and schools. So to start, what are some things you have learned through being a part of a multinational classroom?
27: So being part of a multinational classroom has like really shown me obviously the differences between the education systems from Germany and the US, as well as like people behave different because it's like different social norms and yeah, stuff like that. It's been really interesting so far.
10: In a positive or negative way?
27: I wouldn't really define it as either positive or negative. I like both of them. So yeah, it's rather neutral and different than good or bad.
21: Yeah, I can totally agree to that because it's very similar to home. It's just, I don't know, like the first days that I've been here, I didn't even realize that I'm in a new country. How did you feel when like you arrived here?
30: It was very strange. It all felt like a fever dream for some time, I think, just because, yeah, you had to adapt to a new school system. Everything was so busy. I think schools in the US are definitely bigger than schools in Germany, and like the halls were so crowded and busy, and it was just, yeah.
21: Yeah, it looks like an airport, almost. Like
30: yeah, it does.
10: Yeah. Yeah, and they have like 1,500 people for just 4 grades. That's insane.
25: Mm-hmm. Yeah, to add to that point, also the first football game was like just in the movies, kind of.
21: Yeah.
25: That was like my experience.
10: Yeah, I think like most of the stuff I've seen is just like in the movies. The neighborhoods, the streets, it's crazy.
22: to like go off what you said, what like American stereotypes do you think like are accurate?
10: Are accurate? Mm-hmm. The school ones. When you go through the halls, you see like everyone doing their own thing. And I'm not sure, I've never seen it, but I'm pretty sure there's a lot of, not a lot, but there's bullying in your school. I'm pretty sure of it. And it's not like that in our school. Not that I'm aware of. Not in our grade.
21: No, I think that we're pretty like close to each other and get along very good. Yeah, but like another stereotype that I can think of was the food. I don't want to sound like strange or anything, but we sometimes could be a bit controversial that you have like radioactive food. That's not true. Like I'm still alive. But it's, yeah, I had to get used to it at first. Yeah.
27: Adding on to the point Lena mentioned before, I think having like consistent close friend groups is really difficult, considering that the like grades are like they consist of so many people in comparison to Germany. Since we're like 100 people, I think, in our grade, mm-hmm. and everyone knows each other. But yeah, that's probably difficult if you have like four times as many people in your grade as we have in Germany.
10: For me, what I thought is that the school is like way more commercial, if you can say it like that, because like you have like 600 people more than us, but it's way bigger. You're way more focused on sports. And like I went to the principal's office with my exchange student and was like crazy. I felt like I was a, like, in our school, it's like way more familiar. You know everyone. You know the secretariats. You know the principal very, very well. And it didn't feel like that. So, yeah, that's what I think of the school. It's like way bigger, and so it's like way less familiar.
21: What did you guys think about when you were in the German school? Like, what was surprising to you?
23: It was like a lot smaller than ours. Like a lot less people. And like everybody knew each other. And it just like felt more friendly than our schools. Like, ours are just so big, and they can feel intimidating at times. So, it was just, like, I feel like I like that better than how, like, big and, like Felix said, commercial our school is.
22: Mm-hmm. For me, it reminded, German schools reminded me more of, like, university and college, because of here we, like, go every single day from, like, 7 to 3. And in Germany, like, some days we went in earlier, or some days we came in later, and some days we only had, like, two classes. And I like that structure a bit more.
10: So, we talked about the food. Americans, what do you think about the German food?
21: Or have you ever, like, tried, like, typical German food?
22: Yeah, I've had schnitzel. I think schnitzel is really good. The host family I stayed with, their mother made it, like, from scratch, so I got to, like, pound the meat, and I thought that was really fun. I've tried sauerkraut. I don't like that. It's too sour for me.
21: Yeah, I know many German people that don't even like it, so I get that.
23: I would also have to agree on the schnitzel. It was really good.
10: Yeah, what I think is the biggest difference, so I'm here for 1 week now, so 7 days, and there was one day where we ate at home and the family cooked, and the other days we ate fast food. Like, it's a lot different in Germany. It's like an event when my mom gets McDonald's or something like that.
21: Yeah.
10: Sometimes we order like fast food, but it's not that fast as the fast food in America, if you know what I mean. It's like, you know, kebab and gyros, it's like, I think it's more healthy than the things you get here in America. But do you think of that it's a problem like that, or do you just like accept it and it's not that big of a deal for you, or in general people you know?
22: I think a lot of Americans eat fast food because, especially high schoolers, because we have so many extracurriculars and we can't sit down for like 2 hours or an hour and eat dinner with everyone else. We have to go to sports, like practices, or we have, especially if you're a junior or a senior, you have to do a lot of extracurriculars for college in order to get into that. And we work after school a lot. So it's more of a convenience to get it instead of like prepping an actual meal and having it.
21: What I do like about the American food is the, like, compared to German cafeteria food, it's amazing. Like the sandwiches, you get to like choose what you want to have on top of it. Yeah, I liked it so far.
10: Yeah, in Germany you have like two meals you can choose from and you get them like. And in America, you can like choose from a whole counter and you can choose if you want a chicken or you want pizza. Mm-hmm. And it's crazy. It looks all delicious.
29: Mm-hmm. Yeah, but it's also because in America, everyone has like a lunch period. So everyone eats in the school. In Germany, it's only like mostly the younger kids and like all the others don't really eat the meal, just like snacks from the cafeteria.
28: Yeah, but the difference in Germany is that older graders, like people in the higher grades, are allowed to go outside of the school so they can go and eat out. So I think that's why our school like doesn't really offer much of variety of food.
22: Yeah, in America, you're not allowed to leave the school and all the doors are locked. And if you want to come in after the doors are closed, you have to come in through like the principal's office in order to get in. And it's for safety reasons.
4: Yeah. Do you think that it is like logical and effective?
22: Yeah, I think so, especially with the prevalent threat of gun violence that America specifically has. And like earlier in this year, our school had a day off because a kid threatened to bring a gun in, and so they had to shut down the school.
4: Oh.
22: So, and we also have drills like every month about, sometimes we leave the school and we go to a set location, like a church that the whole grade goes to, or we just have drills in the classroom where we like stand in the corner and lock the door. But that's definitely a major difference between mm-hmm. cultures.
10: Yeah, so what is your opinion about that? Because like, what I've experienced, there's a lot of police here. Mm-hmm. Like everywhere I've been, it's a lot of police. It's not like that in Germany. You see like, it's called Ordnungsamt in Germany. These are like the people that are too not good enough for police. So they have like the job of giving tickets for wrong parking or something like that. But police, you don't see that very often. And what I was most shocked about was like, I've seen police in school. Like I was at lunch and there was a police officer sitting right there. And I think that most people, like they say, yeah, it's because of safety. But are you only safe here in America if there is a police officer with you, or what's it like?
22: Yeah, we actually have like, how many do we have? We have like four.
23: Four, yeah.
22: Yeah, we have four police officers that are in the school. And one stays in there. I think they stay in there the whole day, but then they kind of hang out in the lunch center court because everyone is in there. And they like speak to the students every beginning of the year about gun safety particularly, and like evacuation drills and stuff like that. And you'll see them actually like anywhere in a school event. You'll see them at homecoming. They're there too. And I think that it does feel a little bit safer with them, although I still think it is very easy for our school to bring a weapon in if you really want to. I know there are some schools that have metal detectors outside, so it will stop you if you bring a weapon in. But our school doesn't have that, so if someone really wanted to, they could just bring it like in a backpack. So then I don't know what the police would do in that situation.
10: Yeah, I've also heard that Mount Lebanon High School is pretty safe and the neighborhood is pretty safe. What is the difference between Mount Lebanon neighborhoods and other American neighborhoods that divide them?
22: I think mainly there's like not a really close gun store. It's a bit harder to get one. There's one in Bethel, I think, but that's a neighborhood over. And so I think it's just lack of convenience, to be honest.
4: Can I say something to that question?
22: Mm-hmm.
4: We went to Washington, D.C. a few days mm-hmm. ago, and we were walking around also a bit later, mm-hmm. and it was already dark. And I also did that when we were here. And I figured that many people know each other here and they're all very friendly. I haven't met one like unfriendly person in the 1 week that I've already been here. But in Washington, it was a bit different. Yeah. Walking through a big, big city,
22: mm-hmm.
4: not alone, but just like with a small group of girls, I think. Yeah. Yeah.
23: I feel like it's more dangerous in like the cities to walk alone because there's definitely more like drug use mm-hmm. and like people doing bad stuff, and like there's also always homeless people who aren't always so nice to you, and mm-hmm. that can be really dangerous. But in like our community, Mount Lebanon. Like she said, it's everybody knows each other. It's like super friendly, and it's like a lot more safe than more urban areas.
22: Yeah, people in Mount Lebanon call it the bubble because it's kind of like a separate thing from the city of Pittsburgh itself. And then whenever you leave, people say that you're leaving the bubble. So
10: yeah, that sounds really nice. It's like you have a real community in Mount Lebanon, and that can have nice parts.
21: Mm-hmm. We also have like in our smaller villages around like the city where mm-hmm. we go to school. I would say like in the villages that we have a pretty good community. Everybody knows mm-hmm. each other. So it's yeah. like Mount Lebanon. We also have some traditions and some parties every other month. Yeah.
10: What I also think of Mount Lebanon is like, I think it's schools in general in America, but they're like really sport focused.
21: Mm-hmm.
10: In Germany, you have like a few school, you call them clubs here. And in Germany, they meet like once a week for 45 minutes and they play some volleyball or something. Mm-hmm. And they may participate in like a school tournament, but they're really small. And most of the sports stuff is outside of school in Germany. So it's really odd to see it here, like all in the school.
22: Yeah, I think the major difference is that in America, in order to get into college, you need to have good grades, but also you need to have a lot of extracurriculars, and you have to be doing them for a very long time because colleges want to see that you will add to their community. And so saying that like you've been on a sports team for the majority of your high school, it looks really good on colleges. I think, correct me if I'm wrong, in Germany, like it's mainly like just grades that yeah. get mm-hmm. you into college. Yeah. So yeah, in America, it's more of like a holistic. You have to get in on good grades. You have to take tests and get good scores on those, and then extracurriculars, and then usually like have a job afterwards, yeah. and then take sometimes prerequisite courses from a college before you get into college. And then you have to write a lot of essays. So it's a very stressful part of
10: yeah,
22: the high school.
10: It sounds
22: career.
10: A lot harder.
22: Yeah.
21: We were just on the topic of sports. What kind of sports do you guys play? Or do you play like any?
22: I do karate, which is not Ooh. Through the school, but it is through like Mount Lebanon. We have a recreational center, so it's like associated with Mount Lebanon.
21: Mm-hmm.
23: I play football and lacrosse for the high school. I also do like club lacrosse, which also isn't through the school, but yeah.
10: I played a real football in Germany.
21: And you guys, Greta, Jolina, I think you have a bit of a different sport.
30: Yeah, so I do ballet, and I also heard that ballet is a big thing in
21: mm-hmm.
30: Mount Lebanon, like a school.
21: Mm-hmm.
30: And I think Julina's exchange partner, Stella, also is doing ballet, and she's actually very good at it. And I'm looking forward to watching a training of her
21: mm-hmm.
30: next week.
22: Yeah, some students in Mount Lebanon are able to leave early for ballet specifically. They leave like halfway through the school day for ballet.
21: Do you guys have some other interests, like music, movies?
30: I love going to concerts.
21: Yeah, same.
30: I think there are also a lot of concerts in Pittsburgh. I heard that
21: mm-hmm.
30: Tate McRae was here like 2 days ago, and also Sommer maybe a week ago. So I think that you definitely live in a region where you can access many concert venues. Like I think New York is not that far, or Philadelphia. So yeah, what about you guys?
27: I love going to concerts, and I also love music in general. In Germany, I often go buy like vinyls in near cities like Cologne or Aachen, whatever. So yeah, I love music and love seeing it live. But sadly, I haven't been to a concert here in the US, but I've seen that there are some great shows out here. Yeah, but just sadly didn't get to go there.
28: Yeah, I also love to listen to music. Right after this trip, I'm going to a concert in Oberhausen. And sometimes in my free time, if I do find time, I like to play games on my PC.
10: Yeah, from all the things you've listed, I'm a real fan. I'm a really big fan of all of them. Music is like, it's always there for everyone. You can always listen to music. And music is something special. I love music. I love concerts. I love everything about it. I'm also a really big sports guy. I've been here to an NFL game and also the football game of the high school. So that's like really amazing. It's the NFL watching experience in a stadium was like very different to the Bundesliga in Germany. It's like we could compare those two to the major league of the major sport in the country. And also movies and TV are very beautiful. I love to watch them.
4: Yeah, it was pretty interesting to see, because we just watched those like American movies when we were younger, and I still watch them. And just being here and just like trying to live that life that they're living for 2 weeks, just escape into it.
5: Adding to the football game, I have to admit that cheerleader, especially the cheerleader, didn't feel real.
10: Didn't feel real to see, like, what you...
5: Yes, because you always see them in the movie, and we really don't have cheerleading in Germany. And so, yeah, it was not feeling real.
4: Yeah, I always thought that they would be super mean, but they were all so kind.
5: Yeah,
4: that's also, like, a stereotypical thing that we think... That is America, like mean cheerleaders.
10: Yeah, again, in general, the school life is just exactly like in the movies, in my opinion. It's like, because it's so different, when you see it in the American movies, when you're from Germany, it's like those school-centered, all is about the school, everything's about school, like it's all school-centered, and it's so different to Germany, and when you see it as a German, it's like so... different and so interesting, and now to be in America and to see it and to feel it and to live it is like so amazing.
30: Yeah, I feel like school is a much bigger part of teenage lives here in the US, because they just spend so much time here and they have the activities that they do with the school, they go in competitions with the school, and I feel like it's also a family thing sometimes, because my exchange partner is in the school rifle team. And her mom is the coach of that rifle team. Her brother was in that team. And it's just, yeah, you can go on with it for generations. And it's something that connects people, I think.
4: Yeah, I love how the parents like also contribute to like the day-to-day life at school. Because yeah. I think my mom couldn't care less if there was like a reading at our school. I mean, I don't even do so. Yeah.
10: There's a lot of stuff going on in the school, and in Germany it's all the way around. People go to school and then they meet up after school with friends from different schools. And I think it's not like that in America. So have you noticed any significant differences in personalities in comparison?
30: Germans are more, I think they're smarter than the most Americans.
4: Well, thank you.
30: I feel like Americans, especially in school, are very immature at times, and because it's so relaxed, I feel that school sometimes, whenever I was in Germany, like in class, like everyone was like actually doing their work, and in America it's like hit or miss.
28: Yeah, from what I've seen, I think Americans are much nicer than German people. I think German people are always rude.
27: I'd say it's like the younger people are nearly like as friendly as like the German young people are as friendly as the American young people. But I think there's a difference in older folks, since like old German people are really grumpy. And yeah, I think I've had better experiences with elderly American people than I've had with elderly German people. So yeah.
4: Yes, because when I went into a store and I just bought like some chapstick or something like that, and the cashier, she was just so kind. She was like, "Oh, how was your day? How are you feeling?" In Germany, they would just like take the thing, scan it, take your money, and then, yeah, bye.
27: But the thing is, like, do they really mean it? I kind of doubt it. Since Germans are like they don't care and they don't pretend that they care, and I don't really want to say that none of the American cashiers or whatever care like how your day's been, but it's just such an opposite from like the German perspective I have.
30: Mostly it's because I work at a candy store, so we like get taught like customer service is like a big part of it. And I think in like other retail stores in America, that's like a huge part of working there. And so it's kind of I wouldn't say it's like we're being forced to do it, but it is like kind of like required and expected, like when you come in, that you want to be welcoming to everyone because
6: they want you to spend money.
10: Yeah, I think Germans are way more honest than Americans. If a German doesn't care how your day was, they will not ask. And I think in America, it's like, it's mandatory to ask how your day was. And if you don't do it, it's like rude. But if I don't care if my friend is feeling fine, I'm not going to ask him, like, just to be like friendly. And that's why Americans in particular see Germans more rude. And I think it's true. Germans are more rude. But it's because they aren't that... I'm not saying that Americans are fake, but they... Germans don't pretend that they want to know something from you when they don't.
6: I just think Germans are very direct. I don't think they're rude.
10: And me personally, I like that about Germans. They don't say something they don't mean, and that's, like, pretty cool.
29: Mm-hmm. I think another reason is, especially at, like, registers in a grocery store or something, why Germans don't ask a lot of, like, questions is just efficiency to, like, get the most people out and checked out.
21: Yeah, they, like, even pack your groceries for you. I like that. In Germany, we have to do that ourselves.
30: I have a question also to the point with being friendly or fake. I noticed that many Americans love to give you compliments. Like when we went to school, it was just so many people, oh my God, I love your outfit. Your purse is so cute. I love your shoes. Is that something that you always do, or is it then that you really mean it?
6: I think it's like a combination of both, because I do give a lot of compliments. I think it's because Americans just kind of say whatever they want. And they don't have any filter. And so if I see something that I like on someone, like, I'll compliment that because I like it. And my friends will, like, do the same for that.
21: Yeah. Well, I think that's all that we have for now. Thank you for listening to a broadcast from the Youth Media Center at SLB Radio. Goodbye.
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8: My name is Jacquees, and I am a 12th grade student at City High. 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The piece I will be discussing is for Leadership, Excellence, Access, and Persistence Program End of the Year Showcase. To be honest, I've never been the artist type. I went into this program to challenge myself and to prove to myself that I can accomplish things even when I'm not comfortable in the situation. It's really hard to be able to look at the bigger picture when you think everything is wrong and that you can't do it. I think it wasn't art, like an artist that inspired me or any type of art. It was more of myself or my inner self. I think I want to be artistic and I want to be able to do things in the arts, but I've blocked myself off so many times from doing it because I didn't think it would fit the standard for artistry in this day and age, which is not true. I know that's not true, but it was kind of hard to, like, see it. For my project, it will mostly be about self-healing, because I think self-healing is such a interesting concept, and I think it's really not talked about as it should be. I think people look at it as a way of, like, if you do this, then you'll be okay, and that you'll be the better version of yourself after through and through. But self-healing it feels really hard sometimes, and it generally is not that easy as people make it out to be, especially when you are confronting something that really is personal and that you haven't confronted in a long time. I wouldn't say that I do struggle with self-healing, and it does kind of get in the way of personal life choices and stuff like that, but I think one day I'll get there, and this is one of the

0: smash one of them and then smash another one and put it back together and then leave the other one as normal. And the reason behind this is just, I think it will show that process of healing yourself, but not like to the point where you're going to be perfect again, because nobody's perfect and you never ever will be perfect, but it will heal you enough to the point where you're able to live your life to the best you can, even after everything. And it's kind of like a way of like showing that the process, that's a process that won't stop. I mean, you can self-heal from things from like past and stuff, but you're always going to have to self-heal from something for the rest of your life. New things, future things, past, present tense, it doesn't matter. You're always going to have to heal over something, because the world is not a really good place sometimes, and it's really hard to be in a world like that. But I think after this project, I think I'll feel more better about everything. And I think I'll be way more confident in myself to be able to say what I want to say to the world without being afraid of being judged or afraid that I'm in the wrong for believing and thinking what I believe in. Thank you.
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2: Hello, my name is Tamara, and I'm in 12th grade. I'm a student currently at City Charter High School. The piece I'll be discussing is for a Leadership Excellence Access and Persistence Program End of the Year Showcase, and you are listening to an artist statement recorded in the Youth Media Center at SLB Radio. So me as an artist and who I am and a part of this program in general, I think I'm very open to perspectives, and I think I have really great imagery. I have deep feelings, and I can't exactly say it in the heat of the moment and situations in my everyday life. And I think this program and LEAP helps me break down these situations and really express what I want to say. It helps me be more open to others and formatting to what I'm about to say, because you know, I don't want to say something that I don't mean or say something that's very confusing. So I think it is helpful for me, but also like conversations I have that I break it down and really take a look at all the evidence and really pinpoint the ideas and stuff that I really wanted to make clear. What as an artist excites me or inspires me to create? I think mainly music artists. They all come to me randomly, but like right now, the last dinner party, their song Rifle was like really meaningful. It was showed to me by a current friend that's going through a situation that I was like kind of brought to the middle of it. So it just comes to me. And for me personally, I love to sing. That is like, I guess, one of my big main talents. I like to sing and mainly write songs that help express me my feelings. So I feel like listening to that song like just gives me some ideas. But like a lot of the artists I listen to is like Auto and Wave to Earth, Mitski, Calm Music, Calm or Chaotic. Currently right now has been like a big thing. Like for example, when I listen to a song and I want to write something about it, like it just comes to me like I need to do it now. It's like now or never, because if I don't remember the lyrics that I had thought in my head, like I can't write it down, and it's just like, ugh. And a lot of other artists like Stray Kids helps me pursue and know that like, hey, you're not the one who thinks this way, or hey, like you can do it. Do it, do it, do it, do it. Oh na na na na na. But yeah. So why do I create pieces? I really hope that the pieces and songs, song lyrics, or whatever I end up producing in my future will help others gain confidence, reassurance, and comfort to others like me who struggle to actually say stuff like what's on their mind and hold back or easily tempted. You know, I really struggle with having friends and stuff and keeping them. So I think it's great to spread my work to know that, hey, they're not alone. Like, I know there's a lot of people out there like me, but the environment I'm around, it doesn't seem like people are like me. And I know I'm not the only one. People talk about it on the internet, you know, social media. And I just want to make sure that others can know that they're not alone. Older or younger than me, everybody goes through the same

0: thing. Nothing is new, really, in this world when it comes to emotions and, like, literature. So people know, like, hey, I'm right here. To visualize my final project, medium, small, or whatever, some of my hopes for this is, like, I usually tend to write songs, and they could be dark, gloomy, like, about hatred, calm, hope, inspiring. And, for example, I have written a song, and it's called All I Wanted. Shows a battle with me and a friend liking the same guy, and I wish I could just float away and be happy, but there's just a red string restraining me from opening my wings and flying away. And I want to fly away to get what I think I deserve, but friends pull me down and take that away, and I'm scared people might not think it's stupid, it's hopeless, and if they don't understand, or if my words don't mean a lot, or if it's just shameful and I should be considered as a rude person. So my work means a lot to me, and for it to be considered stupid or is one of my greatest fears. Even now, when I shared this song that I had wrote to one of my two people that I consider friends, Rosemary and Noir, I was deeply scared for that. But yeah, I just want to help people and hope that they understand. This was Tamara. Peace out.
1: Hello, my name is Amina, and I'm a 12th grade student at City High. You are listening to an artist statement recorded in the Youth Media Center at SLB Radio. The piece I will be discussing is for the Leadership, Excellence, Access, and Persistence Program's End of the Year Showcase. To be honest, I'm not really into art, or I'm not really an artsy person, unless I am kind of in the space of it, or like I'm forced to draw something, or like writing. I'm not really good at that. So if it's something that's given to me, I will try my best to achieve that art piece to make it, you know, readable, look good, or make it colorful, whatever it is that I need it to be an art piece. I do like to put my creativity to the test. Whenever I try my hardest to like come up with like a piece or like you know, writing, I try to think of ways to be different. Obviously, I'm not an artsy person. Like, I try to step out of my comfort zone whenever it comes to like drawing and stuff like that. So whenever I work hard on a piece and I feel like it's done, or I feel very good about it, you know, I probably ask for second opinions just to see what I should add, you know, because I do want it to look the best possible. Obviously, nothing's perfect, but I want it to look like I've worked hard on it and I put every thought in my brain into it as well. I don't really have a specific art style that I follow or that I look up to, or an artist that I look up to. I just go with the flow. I just go with whatever is given to me, or if like I'm in school and we're doing like maybe stations and they're like, oh, do this for like a grade, I will try my best to like put my creativity into it, even though I'm not really into that. Like, especially with art, I probably am the worst at it. Like, I'm just genuinely being honest, but I do feel like whenever I do my art styles, it usually goes with like writing. I'm not really good at writing, but I will literally try my best. So I don't have like a specific art style that I follow. I just do whatever pops up on my mind. Like, you know, I really love drawing flowers. So if it's like, oh, you can free draw or something, I will like draw leaves, flowers, and like just agricultural things that just pop up in my mind. Whatever piece I decide to create, I want people to feel like, wow. Like, I really want to put people in shock or like and like disbelief. Like, I want people to get excited of like the surprise of what I just made, or I want like reactions out of people. Like, I feel like I don't really do that often, but obviously, like, whenever I do create like any type of art piece, I do get that sometimes, but I also feel like I don't do enough. Like, last showcase. I wasn't really happy about my art piece, although I worked very hard on it and I was really anxious about the whole thing. But surprisingly, I was shocked that many people loved it, and like, you know, it really made me feel better about my art piece. So that's how I want it to make others feel. Like, although I don't like it, I know there are people out there who would. I would definitely say a fear that I have about my project would probably be like not having enough color on it, not putting too much effort, because I do want to put as much effort into it as I can, so like people actually learn or like see something out of it or get something out of the art piece and like, wow, find it interesting or whatever, and they talk about it. Like, you know, I don't want it to be boring. That's what I want. And honestly, I do want, right now I am thinking of writing a poem, because like I'm just not like sure if I want to make, go on the same route as drawing something again, like making an art piece. Like, I want to write. Like, I'm not really good at writing, but I really want to put my writing skills to the test once more. So maybe make it lengthy. And also, I want to talk about my life. I honestly want to talk about my life, or just me as a person in general, my thoughts, my feelings, and like how it is to be a young Black Muslim girl in this day and age, or just dealing with mental health, like something around that. I don't know.
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3: Sarah,
4: Charlotte,
5: Evelyn,
6: Christian,
7: and Shane.
2: We're students from Upper St. Clair High School, and we're here to talk about things that happen at the school that people might not know about. For one thing, I'll have to say the musicals and plays, everyone puts in a whole bunch of effort to make them. We just finished up doing Dracula for the fall play, and for the spring musical, we are going to be doing Mamma Mia, which is going to be so much fun to do. Is there any other like after-school clubs that you guys are into or anything?
7: I like Wing Club. Once a month, we'll go to a restaurant and you just eat wings.
2: The student council is running a blood drive, which is pretty cool. We had signups last week, and this coming week is when they're actually going to start doing the blood drive. I'm part of the National Honor Society, and we did volunteer to help out signups for the blood drive, and there's currently signups to volunteer to help out with the actual blood drive.
6: I'd probably say somebody who does a lot for the school is Luca Corey. He is a student. He's in 10th grade. If anyone knows who that is, you know, every single day I look up to him because I see the great things he's doing at the school, and it makes me want to do better, like, as a person.
3: Okay, Natalie, she's just really underappreciated for, like, everything she does for the school. I think she needs more recognition.
2: I'm going to be straying from the students section for a moment, and one faculty member that I think is underappreciated is the librarian, Mrs. Finnis. In the past years, like, she does everything to help out. I was in Spanish class and they told us to get a Spanish book, and she didn't really have one in the library, so she went out of her way to get some from the public library to bring, which is actually pretty nice, and she's really helpful for different things as well. For Youth Express, this is Adriana,
3: Sarah,
4: Charlotte,
5: Evelyn,
6: Christian,
7: and Shane.
2: Thank you for listening.
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10: My name is Michaela. I'm 7 years old. I live in Knoxville. I'm in first grade in Phillips Elementary School. I think herbs are important because herbs sometimes make the food a little bit spicy. I planted mint. I pulled the roots apart, and then I dug a hole in the dirt and put the plant in the hole. I really like to dig in dirt and put plants in, and I really like to plant because I like to get dirty all the time. You should do an herb garden because you can put it inside your food and make your food a little bit better.
4: the Saturday Light Brigade, I am surrounded by some folks that are full of lots of energy. And here they are inside of a radio studio using good indoor energy. And I'd like to meet each of you. Can you tell me your name, please?
5: My name is Inaya.
4: How old are you?
5: 11 years old.
4: Kind of neat to hear your voice coming back. Where do you go to school?
5: Grandview Elementary.
4: It's a nice school. Would you like to give any shout-outs or say hello to anybody on the radio, Inaya?
5: No.
4: Anybody who might be listening at home or?
5: My mom.
4: Well, that's nice. What do you like to do for fun?
5: Go outside.
4: Well, we'll talk more about that in just a moment. We are going to meet who's sitting next to you. What's your name?
11: Chase.
4: Hi, Chase. How old are you?
11: 10.
4: And where do you go to school?
11: Grandview.
4: Is everybody from Grandview Elementary? Yeah. That's good to know. Do you want to give any shout-outs or say hello to anybody? Who might be listening? Who brought you here today?
11: My sister.
4: What's your sister's name?
11: Tasha.
4: Well, it's nice to meet her. And Mr. Thomas, would you like to say hello? Let's pivot that blue microphone over. Can you tell me your name?
12: Centris.
4: Hi, how old are you?
12: 12.
4: What's nice to talk to you. Have you thought about what you'd like to be when you grow up at all?
12: Yeah.
4: What do you think you'd like to be?
12: An NFL.
4: An NFL player? That'd be a good career. Do you have a favorite Steeler?
12: No.
4: I don't really either. There's so many of them at this point. Let's meet who's next to you. Hi. What's your name?
13: Davey.
4: Oh, hang on. I forgot to turn your microphone on. What is it?
13: Davey.
4: It's nice to meet you, Davey. And how old are you?
13: 9.
4: How about you? Have you thought of what you'd like to be when you get older?
13: A doctor.
4: A doctor? How come?
13: I don't know.
4: But you think you'd like to help people get better?
13: Yeah.
4: Have you ever been to a doctor?
13: Yeah.
4: You must have a nice doctor. Would you like to say hello to anybody?
13: No.
4: Well, thank you. I'm going to circle back and ask Inaya, do you know what you'd like to be when you get older? Any ideas? I won't hold you to it. Any ideas? You can change your mind.
14: A soccer player.
4: Soccer player. What about you?
15: Basketball player.
4: Basketball player, says Chase. Let's go on now and say hello to, I think is it Jamar?
16: Jaimeer.
4: Oh, Jaimeer. I was trying to read your name tag. Jaimeer. And how old are you?
16: I'm 10.
4: And any shout-outs to anyone?
16: No.
4: And any ideas about what to be when you get older?
16: A football player.
4: Got a lot of athletes here. And we've got one more person to say hello to. What's your name?
17: Nigeria.
4: How old are you?
17: 8.
4: So everybody's between 8 and 10 here, right? And any shout-outs?
17: Hi, Mommy.
4: And any idea what you'd like to be when you get older?
17: I want to be an artist.
4: What kind of artist?
17: An artist that makes people stuff, like for kids.
4: And can you give me an example?
17: Like, if somebody wants a bunny rabbit.
4: Like a picture of a bunny?
17: Yeah.
4: Well, that's very nice. That's really neat to think about that. What kind of materials would you use?
17: I'll use paint.
4: Paint, and what would you paint on, do you think?
17: Like, one of those things that people paint for.
4: Like on canvas or paper?
17: On paper.
4: Well, that sounds very, very nice. Well, it's nice to meet you. And we're going to turn that microphone over to Lo for a minute. And Lo Huddlemeyer is with Venture Outdoors. Ms. Lo, tell us about what's going on here.
18: Sure. Good morning. My name is Laura, but the kids call me Ms. Lo. This group we have right here is our 3rd through 5th grade group at a Giving Heart after school center in Allentown. And they are part of what we call the Youth Outdoor Recreation Program, also known as YORP, thanks in part to the Grable Foundation and membership and individual giving, we're able to have a youth outdoor recreation program all throughout the school year with six different after-school care centers and schools. And a Giving Heart is one of them, and these are a wonderful group of kids, and they've been hanging out with us outdoors all school year.
4: Well, who can tell me why it's important to play outside? Anybody? Go ahead.
14: Jamar.
15: Jamir.
4: And why is it important to play outside?
15: It can give you energy and can help your body.
4: Anybody else? Just jump in.
19: It could give you exercise.
4: And why is exercise important?
19: Because you can lose weight and it makes you run faster.
4: Any other ideas about why it's good to play outside?
15: It helps you.
4: How does it help you?
15: It makes you get stronger.
4: That's a good idea. How about, is it fun?
19: Yes.
4: Yes. And let's talk about what you've done for fun outside. Yes. Can anybody tell me some of the things you've done with Ms. Lowe? How about, I'm going to start with Chase.
19: She teaches us how to skip and go hiking.
4: And Anaya?
20: Geocaching.
4: What's geocaching? Can you explain how that works? Do you want to explain it, Jamir?
15: It's when you look for a treasure.
4: And how do you look for it exactly?
15: You use a map.
4: A map. And did you have some ideas about that too?
20: We go hiking.
4: Oh, where have you gone hiking?
20: We went up the street from a Giving Heart.
4: Did you go to the park up on Mount Washington, maybe? The nice park that's there?
20: Yeah.
4: It's called Grandview Park, I think. It's very pretty. I've been up there, too.
20: We went to the treasures. We found these yellow boxes. We was on teams, and United's team won.
4: This was part of the geocaching? And what was inside of the boxes you found?
20: Notes. And a prize. The last one was a prize.
4: What did the notes say? Did they tell you different places to go after you found it?
20: Or? Yeah. Yep.
19: Yeah.
15: Yep.
4: So it's kind of like a story. You look for the first box, and it tells you what to do next?
19: Yes.
4: Very cool. Mr. Thomas over there, did you get a chance to go outside and do stuff?
21: No.
4: No? You must have got out a little bit. Who else can tell me about some things that you did outside? Jamir, you can all do. Ooh.
15: Nature art. We did nature art when we built different stuff outside and make it into an animal.
4: Nature art, that sounds good. You don't have to wear the headphones if they're hurting your earring. That's okay. Nature art, can you tell me what you used to make art?
15: Sticks, leaves, and rocks.
4: Very cool. What were you going to add, Anaya?
19: I was
4: going
19: to say that we did snowshoeing.
4: You went out in the snow?
19: No, we walked on foam.
4: Oh, okay, so like simulated snowshoeing. Is it hard to walk in snowshoes? I've never done that.
15: Not really.
4: No?
15: Not really, kind of.
4: It's not too bad.
20: And we did this dress-up game.
4: What was the dress-up game? Can you go ahead, Jimmy?
15: It's when one of the Adventure Outdoors people tell us one of the weather's doing, put on clothes on one of our peers, then that's when we just look at each other and see who got the best clothing from the weather.
4: So it's a way to figure out what kind of clothes you should wear when you're outside. That sounds like a fun thing to do. If you had to describe, pick one word to talk about what you've done with Venture Outdoors. I'll give you all a minute to think. What would that one single word, take a moment and think, one word to describe Venture Outdoors. Now come up with your own word. Don't copy anybody else's once you hear them. Okay. Anaya, you got a word?
14: Skip.
4: Skip? Skip you or skip is the word?
14: Skip me.
4: Skip you, okay. Because I know you learned how to skip. Any, do you have a word?
14: Hiking.
4: Hiking. Good.
20: A skit.
4: A skit? Did you do a skit?
20: Yep.
4: What was your skit about?
20: I had a partner. Her name was Naviate. We did choose the right path.
4: Excellent. Did anybody else think of a word, Jameer?
21: Exciting.
4: Exciting. So we have exciting, skit, hiking.
20: Fun.
4: Fun. Any other single words?
21: Surprise.
4: Surprising. Jameer.
21: Extraordinary.
4: And Ooh. We haven't heard too much from, Davia?
22: Davia.
4: Do you have a word to describe what Venture Outdoors has been like?
22: No.
4: Well, what did you like doing there? Did you like doing something like hiking, or did you make art?
22: Making art.
4: Can you tell me about something you made?
22: We made a person, and we made, like, me and Juju, well, me and Jameer, we made a person, and we made it out of rocks and leaves and sticks.
4: Well, that sounds like a lot of fun. And did you want to tell me about something you did, too? Oh, what's his first name? Tell me his first name again.
22: Centreus.
4: I'm just glad you're here, Centreus. Do you like being outside? Do you like playing outside?
22: Mm-hmm.
4: I hope are you going to get a chance? You're continuing, right? So you'll be part of the group. Have you done any of these things yet, or are you new to the group?
22: No.
4: Well, I hope you're going to get involved, and it'll be fun.
22: He doesn't go there.
4: So, yes?
20: We did shelter building, too.
4: Oh, what's that?
20: It's when we go outdoors and we like get sticks and bags and we make our shelter for like if we're like going out to camp.
21: Like, see, can it hold the sticks in the water on top if it was raining and there was holes and. And then if it was holes in it, there was rain on it, and we get wet and keep us dry. We wanted us to keep us dry.
4: Well, it sounds like you all learned to have fun outdoors, how to be safe, how to dress for the outdoors, and how to play outside. Would you recommend this to other kids your age, hanging out with Ms. Lowe and doing things with Venture Outdoors?
20: Yep. Yeah, yes. I told my friend at school. Her name is Michaela.
4: Well, I hope she gets a chance to do it. Ms. Lowe, what other schools, you mentioned there's six after-school programs that you're involved with. You guys are all from Pittsburgh Grandview, and what other schools are you with now?
18: Sure. So A Giving Heart and Brashear Association are our groups in Allentown. We also have Mount Ararat in East Liberty, Manchester Academic Charter School on the north side, Providence Connections in Brighton Heights, and the Center That Cares in the Hill District.
4: Terrific. We just have a couple minutes. By the way, VentureOutdoors.org is how you can contact Lowe. Go to the website and you can learn more about these programs, plus programs for adults, too. Does anybody want to say anything they didn't get a chance to say? And I'll start with you. Go ahead.
20: Could you turn my mic down real quick?
4: Okay. Oh, I like your radio technique. Turn the mic down so you can ask me. You can say whatever you'd like, as long as it's in good taste. What would you like to say?
20: It gotta be a taste.
4: Oh, no, it doesn't have to be a taste. You can say whatever you'd like. Do you want to say hi to anybody?
20: Yeah, that's what I was
4: Go ahead. You can say hi to somebody.
20: Hi, Mommy. I hope you're listening to this, because I'm going to be so glad that you're listening to this.
4: Say it again.
20: Hi, Mommy.
4: Oh, you did a good job. Juju, what do you want to say?
15: In Adventure Outdoors, we do leave no trace, and that's when you pick, if you pick up something, you gotta put it back.
4: Excellent. Anybody else have any closing words to say?
0: Nope.
4: No?
0: Okay.
4: What's that, Chase?
0: I'm thinking.
4: Oh, your Chase is thinking. Gigi's got one more to say.
15: Hi, Uncle. Hi, family. Hi, Grandma. Hi, Mommy. Hi, Daddy.
4: You got them all. Well, we have a gift for you. We noticed you all have really nice buttons, so we have some Youth Express buttons to go along with your Venture Outdoor buttons.
1: Hi, my mom. Hi, Mommy. Hi, everybody that's listening to the radio. This is Najaya Peters continuing live.
4: Anaya, anything? You are live.
1: I was going to say, thank you, Miss Christie, for bringing us out here. Speaking on air.
4: Is that Miss Christie over there? I thought I was. Who's that guy with her?
3: My dad.
4: Your dad? Well, I'm glad you're all here today. Thank you. Keep enjoying the outdoors. Ms. Lowe, anything else we should mention?
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25: Hi, my name's Caroline. I'm 6 years old, and I live in Somerset. The name of my story is Butterfly Friend. This book is dedicated to Mommy and Daddy and all the little butterflies everywhere. It was a beautiful sunny day. The birds were tweeting, the flowers were going, everything was nice. Suddenly, a butterfly landed on Lily's nose. Oh, she did love butterflies, especially monarchs. She was so surprised she was about to scream. But Lily had to be very quiet and still so the butterfly would not be frightened. So she spoke softly, quietly, and lovingly to the butterfly, and they became friends. Hi, little butterfly. They played hide and go seek. Lily asked her mom, could I keep the butterfly inside the house? Lily's mom said she could keep the new pet, but not inside the house. Okay, Mom, Lily said. Lily was just pretending to be happy, but she was really upset. And then she had a brilliant idea. She would sneak the butterfly into the house. The butterfly knocked things off the wall and made a big mess. Lily had to tell her mom, so she walked downstairs. Lily apologized. I'm sorry, Mom, for disobeying you. You were right. The butterfly belongs outside because it messed up my room. I forgive you. Next time, listen, Mom said. The butterfly introduced Lily to all the butterfly friends, and they all lived happily ever after. The end.
26: Hi, my name is Bella. I'm 7 years old, and I'm here to Phillips Elementary. The herb I planted was mint chocolate, basil, and sage. I liked working in the garden because I was with my teammates and my friends, and I like being outside. I think it's important that we have herbs because it makes food taste better. I would like to have a garden at home. I would teach my family how to plant herbs.
27: My name is Sean. I'm 9 years old. I live in Orangeburg, PA. The name of my story is Hermes Adventure. This story is dedicated to my Grammy who has read me stories about faraway places. There once was a pet shop owner named Joe. His dream was to travel the world. First, he would go to Germany because he wanted to see how they lived. He asked his assistant to take care of the shop, including his pet hamster, Hermes. Joe packed his suitcase and got his passport. He said goodbye to everyone, including Hermie. Joe didn't know it, but Hermie silently climbed into Joe's suitcase. Hermie wanted to go to Germany too. The plane ride was Joe's first and Hermie's too. When Joe arrived in Berlin, so did Hermie. Joe was hungry and ate some bratwurst, sauerkraut, strudel, and a Bavarian pretzel, while a German polka band played. Hermie heard some delightful music and smelled something delicious. He slipped out of the suitcase and ate the food from Joe's plates, wiggling his butt to the beat of the big bass drum. Yum, he thought. This German food and music is great. Hermie did what Joe did for the rest of the trip. When Joe visited the Rhine River, so did Hermie. When Joe saw the Black Forest, so did Hermie. When Joe skied down the German Alps, Hermie did too, and he yodeled from the top for some extra fun. Yodelay-hoo! On the plane ride back, Joe thought about Hermie. He couldn't wait to share his adventures with him when he got back home. When they finally arrived back at the store, Hermie snuck back into his cage, giving Joe's assistant a wink. "Hey, Hermie," Joe said, "I missed you. I have so much to tell you about my trip. Here's a Bavarian pretzel for you. You should have tasted the strudel. There were these neat castles and you would have loved the Alps. I even heard some real German yodeling. Oh, and the Autobahn. That was very fast driving." Hermie smiled as Joe talked. He nibbled on his second Bavarian pretzel and wondered if Joe would like to vacation in Hawaii anytime soon. He hoped to taste a real pineapple someday, too. The end.
4: It's our Youth Express segment, and we're really thrilled to have a representative from Propel Northside here. Actually, two representatives, a teacher and a student. I'm going to start with our student. Good morning.
2: Good morning.
4: What's your name?
2: Ebony.
4: How old are you?
2: 10.
4: And what community do you live in? Are you, what's neighborhood do you live in?
2: Memory Lane.
4: Memory Lane. So you're, I know where Memory Lane is. That's in the Hill District, right?
2: Yeah.
4: I know exactly. I always like that. Like, take a walk down Memory Lane. I said that because a lot of people don't know that when you go to a charter school, students can be from just about any community. And even though you're at Propel North, on the north side, you live in a different neighborhood. Propel schools are public schools, but they draw from lots of neighborhoods. What do you like to do for fun? Anything you like to do outside, or like if you have spare time, anything you really enjoy doing?
2: Like when it's hot outside, I go outside and pass out popsicles to the people that live around me. And when I'm inside, I draw. Because at the talent show, I have this book called Emoji City. And I practice.
4: Emoji City. First of all, let me tell you that I'm a popsicle lover. My wife over there will tell you. This time of year, I eat probably at least a popsicle a day, if not more. Do you have a favorite flavor?
2: Banana.
4: I'm into lemon right now, but banana would be kind of cool. So when did you start drawing? When did you realize that you really loved to draw?
2: Like when I was 5, I started drawing, and then I saw my aunt drawing, so she inspired me.
4: What about her inspired you? What got you interested?
2: Because she, like, draws, when, like, you know the bridge that's green and by,
4: Is that
2: where you go across when there's giant eagles over there, where you see it?
4: Yeah. Are you thinking of Columbus Avenue in Manchester, or it could be the 9th Street Bridge, too, coming over. So did she draw the bridge?
2: Yeah, and it really looked like the bridge.
4: Wow. So that got you interested in doing it. Did she give you any tips or teach you anything about drawing?
2: No, I just looked at her drawings.
4: Well, that's great. So what do you like to draw? You mentioned the book, which we'll talk about, but are there other like types of things you like to draw?
3: Yes, I like to draw animals and people.
4: How come?
3: Because it's like fun.
4: Now, tell me about your book.
3: My book is about twins that move to Emoji City to find a job and move out of their mom's house because where they live, they only have 10 jobs, and they don't have no more room for the job, so they moved out their mom's house and went to Emoji City, and then they met this taxi man and moved and asked him to have lunch with them, and they're friends now, and his wife is being mean to him, so he moved out to her house and moved in with his twins, and then they decorated their house and had fun.
4: Did you write the words too?
3: Yes.
4: It would be fun to have you record that story sometime. We might be able to arrange to do that because it sounds like it would be a really fun story. So it's a picture book. You made your own picture book.
3: Yes, I made it with my drawings.
4: And what do you make your drawings? What kinds of materials do you like to draw with? Crayons or markers or paints?
3: Color pencils, because it like helps you blend in with the, like there's dark colors and light colors. Like, see, there's like a light green and a dark green, so you can blend those two together.
4: What a good idea. So at the talent show, you'll read from your book and show everybody the pictures?
3: Yes.
4: And have you made more than one copy of your book?
3: No.
4: Just one? Because you could make copies and maybe sell them, and you could become a bookseller. You could give out popsicles and books to people. So I'm curious about your writing, too. Do you like to write?
3: Kind of.
4: Or is it more like to give your art some context, you'll write a story that you could use your art in?
3: Because sometimes when I like draw pictures, I write like words. Because when I drew this zombie and it said brains.
4: How did you draw a zombie? What did the zombie look like?
3: It had its like head and its skull, and then it had like a ripped face, like when stitches, and half of the face was green, and the other side was a skull, and then a brain came out on the other side of the head.
4: Scary. You know, you're really good with words. You're very good at describing things so that you can actually picture what they look at, and I'll bet your art is great too. I meant to ask you, who else is in your family who might be listening now or later? Do you have any brothers and sisters?
3: Yeah. I have 6 brothers and 1 sister.
4: Wow, that's a lot. Do you see them all every day or every so often?
3: No, I only see my 3 brothers because they're with my mom right now doing football practice, but my baby brother, Vay's not. He's probably running around.
4: What's his name?
3: Vay.
4: Vay. Oh, you said your baby brother, Vay. I didn't catch that at first.
3: And my brothers playing football are John and Terrence.
4: Excellent. Well, you have a teacher here, too, and her name is Emily Benessi, and she teaches at Propel North. And the talent show that Ebony is going to be part of is March 18th at Propel North. Anything special we should know about that?
5: Well, we got a lot of different talents. We have drawers and rappers and singers and dancers. And I've been really amazed by the amount of creativity our students have shown. So we're just really looking forward to it, right, Ebony?
3: Yeah, because, like, mostly at the end of the day, we're creative arts. We have to go practice, like, for the talent show and make sure, like, we get it right and clean.
4: Just to get it perfect. Now, what time does it start?
5: It starts at 6 p.m.
4: So it's open to the public. Propel North is right on Brighton Avenue on the north side, right where Brighton and California intersect. The school is up on the hill. There's been a lot of construction there lately. The crane will probably still be there. And you can see Ebony. In Emoji Land, are there lots of emojis yes. living there? Do you have any that you particularly like?
6: Yeah, like twins, and people get them messed up all the time.
4: They mistake them. Do they have names?
6: Yeah.
4: What are their names?
6: Ebony and Kiara, me and my sister.
4: So you have a twin named Kiara?
6: No.
4: Okay.
6: She's just my sister.
4: That sounds great. Well, thank you both for being here today. And the talent show is May 18th. That's pretty soon, just a little while away. It starts at 6 o'clock. Ebony, I'm really proud of you for representing today. You're representing your whole school in the talent show today, and I hope you'll keep it up. It sounds like you really like to draw.
6: I do. I like to draw.
4: Thanks for being here with us. And also, Ms. Benessi, thank you.
5: Thank you so much for having us.
7: 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I am in ninth grade at Montour High School, and you're listening to Youth Express. Catch the future.
8: My name is Joel. I'm 6 years old. I live in Fox Chapel. The name of my story is The Farting Wallaces. There were four little penguins. Their names were Peng 1, Peng 2, Peng 3, and Peng 4. They liked to play. They liked to slide. Sliding was their most favorite thing to do. One day they were sliding down by the ocean. The penguins dove in the ocean. They did not know the Wallaces were in the water. They screamed, "Ah!" because the Wallaces were mean and grumpy. They always picked on the four little penguins. Suddenly, the Wallaces started to fart because they had baked beans for lunch. They farted so many bubbles, they trapped themselves in their fart bubbles. So two penguins could escape from the Wallaces, but the other two penguins fainted because the fart was too smelly. Two penguins woke them up and they ran away. The end.
9: My name is Meredith Wallace. I am 5 years old and I live in Allison Park. The name of my story is The Cat in the Weather. There is a cat named Bella who likes to hunt outdoors. She likes to hunt mice and chipmunks. When winter comes, it gets cold outside. Bella doesn't like the cold, but she still wishes she could hunt. Instead, she just goes downstairs and goes to sleep on her chair. She wishes she could go to Arizona. In Arizona, it is always warm. She could hunt all the time if she lived in Arizona. Instead, she lives in Pittsburgh. She wants to go outside so bad, but she can't because it's too cold outside. Finally, when spring comes, she can go outside and hunt. That makes her a happy cat. The end.
10: Hi, my name is Warwick. I'm in the third grade. I live in Spring Hill. And peace is like a pacifist because it doesn't do war because it doesn't really like it. Peace looks like a heart because it sounds peaceful and it can be hard, but peace is always in your heart.
4: The Saturday Light Brigade. And if you have been waiting for great poetry, I mean great poetry, that moment is finally here during our Youth Expression Showcase. I've got eight poets here with me, and there are also eight honored poets. Environmental Charter School had a poetry slam recently, and these are second grade poetry slam winners, and I'm so proud of each of them. We're going to meet each of them. We'll go all the way around so you get comfortable with talking in our microphones. Then For those of you who wish, we're going to hear your poems. I'm going to ask, we have a lot of parents here. Can you hear us okay out in the studio? Great, they're out in the theater. So let's meet everybody, and we'll just have you say your first name, how old you are, and if you have any shout-outs, any hellos you would like to give to anybody. And, well, it's interesting. You've kind of sat almost in alphabetical order, almost. In alphabetical order. We're not going to take time to do that now, but we're going to begin with Anastasia. Would you like to tell us how old you, well, your name and how old you are, and any shout outs?
11: I'm 8.
4: And would you like to say hello to anybody who might be listening or anybody who brought you here today? Well, it's nice to meet you. What do you like to do for fun?
11: I like to read.
4: That's a great thing to do for fun. Let's meet who's sitting next to you. We'll pivot this microphone over. What's your name?
12: Cordelia.
4: And how old are you?
12: 7.
4: Would you like to give any shout-outs to anyone? And what do you like to do for fun?
12: Run.
4: Excellent. We were just talking about the marathon coming up. Let's meet who's next to you. Hello.
13: Hi, my name is Natalie. And I'm 7 years old.
4: Any shout-outs?
13: My brother Leo and my mom and my dad.
4: Excellent. And let's see who's next to you.
14: Hello, my name is Sophia. I am 7 and my birthday is going to be in 1 month. And I have a shout-out for my friend Crosby, who is going to be listening to all of the poets on the radio.
4: How nice. I'm so glad that Crosby is going to be doing that. Is Crosby older or younger than you?
14: She's a tiny bit older than me.
4: Same school?
14: Same school.
4: Well, that's
14: She's
4: great.
14: In our class.
4: And a happy early birthday. Thanks for letting us know. Let's see who this is. Come on up closer to the microphone.
16: My name is Marcus, and I am 8 years old. And I want to give a shout-out to my mom and my dad that lives in Texas, and my little sister, my Nana, and my two grandmas.
4: Excellent. Well, nice to meet you, Marcus. And by the way, if you were keeping track, with Natalie, we lost our alphabetical order, you know, string that I said we were going to do. I knew we were eventually going to use it or lose it. But Molly is right after Marcus alphabetically. Hi.
17: Hi, I'm Molly, and I'm 7.
4: And would you like to give a shout out to anybody?
17: My great grandma.
4: How nice. Does she live in Pittsburgh?
17: Yeah.
4: Well, that's great. And let's see who we have sitting next to you. We'll just move that microphone over a little bit. Hello.
19: Hello.
4: And what's your name?
19: My name is Aviv, and I don't really have any favorite thing to do for fun. I don't really have a favorite.
4: I see you've got a communication studies shirt on. It's a nice shirt. Were you involved in something where you got that shirt?
19: No.
4: Maybe a gift.
19: I just got it, yeah.
4: Do you want to say hi to anybody?
19: No, not really.
4: Okay, well, thanks, Aviv. And then finally, she told me her name was Anna, but I've got inside information here. Is it Anna Jean? No. Oh, where's Anna Jean? Oh! Your nickname's Anna Jean. Okay, well, Anna Jean, Uncle Ross is listening in Charlottesville, Virginia, and he says, I can't wait to hear your poem. Listening to it on the radio is very exciting. Uncle Ross and Aunt Whitney. So let's talk to this Anna. And hi, how old are you? Tell me about yourself.
23: Hi, my name is Anna. I am 8 years old, and I want to give a shout-out to my grandma, my mom, my dad, and my little brother, Nicholas.
4: Can you tell me a little bit about what it is? This is Natalie.
13: It's when a lot of different kids or grown-ups, they come together and they read poems that they made.
4: Anybody have anything to add about what happens? Is there an audience? Anastasia or Anna Jean?
13: There is an audience, and when I went up,
26: You usually have a microphone, and it's really fun.
4: Do you hold the microphone when you go up, or do you stand in front of it?
26: I stood in front of the microphone.
4: Who was nervous? Was anybody nervous doing it? Everybody's hand went up. Aviv, how did you feel less nervous after you finished, or what was it like?
19: I felt a little less nervous, but I still felt nervous.
4: Did anybody try to memorize their poem? Looks like just about everybody. Not you, Marcus. You did yours from a piece of paper.
0: No.
4: No? Did you memorize it? Excellent. Yeah. What was it like to be in front of an audience and share your poem? I saw Sophia put her hand up right away.
26: It was exciting, but it was really scary, too.
4: How bad? Was it scary because you were sharing? Well, why was it scary?
26: Because it was just you in front of a lot of students, and grown-ups. And it was just really fun.
4: Would it have been easier if you were reading something somebody else wrote, like something from a book?
26: Maybe.
4: Because I think it's sometimes hard to read something you wrote. I'm really proud of you. Because when you read something very personal like that, that's a lot to do. Can somebody tell me how you wrote your poems, what your process was for writing them? I see that Molly put her hand up right away. Let's get a microphone over to you so I can hear your voice. Molly, tell me about the process of poetry writing.
1: Like things that happened to me in the past or like memories I had.
4: So you made a list of those, and I think Cordelia has some information, too. Go ahead, Cordelia.
15: We started out as a class, and then we made different kinds of poems, and so we had to pick just one, and then we checked with cops a lot.
4: And who can tell me what, now you're listening, and you just heard Cordelia say, we checked with cops when we wrote our poems. Now, I happen to know that they don't mean police officers. Marcus, can you tell me in your purple microphone there what cops means?
16: It means check your capitalization and organization and punctuations in your spelling.
4: Is that right? Did he get them all? So that's a good way to check over your work. Does anybody else have any comments about the process? And then we're going to hear your poems. Any other comments about how you did it? Well, I can't wait to hear them. Before you read, let me tell you that Ms. K wrote to say yay for all of you. I am so proud of you. Who's Ms. K? Can anybody tell us? Go ahead.
18: Me?
4: Yeah, go ahead, Sophia.
18: Ms. K is our teacher, and her last name is actually Ms. Karichko.
4: And also Susan wrote, she's listening in Bald Head Island, North Carolina, Cape Fear. She's addicted to poetry. She has so much anticipation, and she can't wait to hear your poems, which is terrific. So if you're just joining us, we have second graders from Environmental Charter School. Mr. Burke also wrote, you all know Mr. Burke, and he's very proud of you and the poems you've done. Shall we go in the same? Does anybody really want to go first? Okay, so why don't we start with Anastasia, because I saw your hand go up first. And I'm just going to ask you if there's a title to your poem, you know, say the name of it. Well, you've all performed before, so we'll just do it. Go ahead, Anastasia.
18: Well, my poem is called Butterflies, and actually I have motions to it for 5 of the lines. And I have 6 lines in it. And I'm going to tell you the motions. For the first line, I cut my hands into a flower shape. For the second line, I put one hand down and one hand up to make like a tower shape. For the third line, I...
4: So, cup... tower.
18: I make my hands like they're flying, like I'm flying. And for the fourth line, I point upwards with both my pointer fingers. And for the fifth line, I make my fingers into a diamond shape and put them all around.
4: That sounds great. Well, let's hear your poem, Anastasia.
18: Feet that taste flowers, they like to land on towers.

0: My poem is called Wolf Cave. Warm and sun shining outside a cold, dark gray cave, it comes out and prowls.
1: Beautiful. Can you do that again? I know, I just wanted to hear it one more time.
0: Warm and sun shining outside a cold, dark gray cave, it comes out and prowls.
1: That was really very nice. Is that haiku? I wanted to count the syllables.
0: Yeah.
1: That's why I asked you to do them again. 5, 7, and 5. Very good. Now, I know Sophia had her hand up, so let's go to Sophia next for her poem. And then I'd like to come back to you, Cordelia, so we can have you give yours too. Go ahead.
2: My poem is called Statue of Liberty, and my friend Crosby helped me write this one. I give freedom to all. I was a gift from France. I have big shoes. Immigrants give me a chance. The 7 points on my crown are not supposed to face the ground. They mean the seas and continents too. I give freedom to all of you.
1: That's very, very nice. And it's hard to write with another person. How did you and Crosby collaborate?
2: I gave her the facts and we both put it into a rhyme, and she wrote it down.
1: That's great. Let's go to Cordelia next and learn about her poem. We can use this red microphone, and I can't wait to hear what you wrote. It looks like your poem's a little longer, too. Tell us about it.
3: Well, my poem is called Cotton Candy. Oh, cotton candy. So sticky when I hold you in my fingers, so cool when I push you into my mouth, dissolves into a creamy mix. I can feel you right now. Such a memory. So not healthy, but I still love you so dearly. Oh, how I love you. A mix of all colors looks so soft and gives me a surprise when I shove you into my mouth. You look like clouds in the sky. Oh, cotton candy, what would I do without you?
1: That's beautiful. It made me really think of cotton candy, too. The imagery was great. Marcus, it's your turn. And let's hear about your poem. Are you ready? Not ready yet? Okay, well, we'll go to Molly next then. And Molly, we'll have you use the yellow microphone. I'm sorry, I'm moving all these microphones, and our audience is learning the colors of all of our microphones today, so that's good. Molly, tell us about your poem.
4: My poem is called Nutella. Oh, Nutella, you are so yummy, I could kiss you all day. Your hazelnut taste makes my mouth water. You are creamy as whipped cream. You feel so smooth and rich in my mouth. My eyes have hearts when I see you. I could dip anything in you. You smell like $1 million, like chocolate and nuts. I would replace my bed with you, and I would sleep on you every day. Will you marry me? I hope so. Will you make me delightful? Yes.
1: That's great. An ode to Nutella, an ode to cotton candy. Does anybody know anybody in Vancouver, British Columbia, Ophira, Idu, Omi, Oran, Aviv? You know? Good, because your poem's coming up. Who are those people?
5: They are one of our friends from when, I don't really know when, but like a long time ago. I think my parents met them somewhere.
1: Well, they just wrote to say how proud they are of each and every one of you and how much they love poetry, especially about nature and with movements. What's your poem?
5: My poem is called The Seasons. Summer is like an open breeze. It gently glides like the seas. Flowers are blooming. Children are playing, but nobody is lazing. But watch out. Here comes fall. Fall has a crisp smell and the sound of rustling feet in the dry leaves. The wind gently flows like a bird. But wait, I'm not done. Here comes winter. Winter is cold, and the sound of crackling feet in the snow clears your mind. It is not a time to drink ice water or lemonade. Here is spring, the rainy season, with the smell of blossoming flowers. These are the senses of the seasons: spring, summer, winter, and fall.
1: Beautiful. You all have such great imagery in your poems. And by the way, Sarah just wrote to Cordelia, great job, sis. I love cotton candy, too. Is that really your sister?
6: No.

0: No, just a friend?
1: It's my mom's friend.
0: Oh, well, that's great. We have Anna. And by the way, Mr. Burke says congratulations to Ms. Shupak and second graders. It have been amazing discussing the process of writing. And Anna is going to join us next. And let's get that microphone pointed towards you, Anna. And your poem, tell me about your poem.
2: My poem is called Winter Trees. And here it goes. Leaning, curved, leafless. Some strong, some weak, flowerless. Birds waking, chirping in air. Branches leaning upward. Some have bark, some don't.
0: That was beautiful. Did you look at a tree when you were writing that or think about a tree?
2: I looked at a tree.
0: I thought so. That was really, really nice. Does anybody want to say anything else about the poem? Oh, Marcus, can you share yours? Would you like to share yours? You said you memorized it. It would be great to have you share it. What do you say? Shall we cheer him on? What's it called, Marcus?
3: Rules.
0: Rules, did you say? What's it called?
3: Rules.
0: Come a little bit closer and let's hear it. This is Marcus. Go ahead.
3: Rules. Responsibility. Use kindness. Literacy rules. Inside a day. Safe.
0: That was great. You wrote an acrostic poem, right? So each letter spelled out the word. Can you do it one more time?
3: Rules. Responsibility. Use kindness. Literacy rules. Silent day. Safe.
0: That's beautiful. Rules. It's spelled out. Thanks, Marcus. Anybody else want to say anything? Go ahead, Aviv.
4: I do want to give... I thought of a shout-out that I do want to give to Ms. Shupak and all of the teachers for encouraging us.
0: That's wonderful. Yes, go ahead.
5: Me too.
0: Sophia says me too. I'm sure you all say me too. Marcus?
6: Me too.
0: Molly?
7: Me too.
0: And we've got Natalie?
8: And I also have one more shout-out.
0: Okay.
8: To my friend Dahlia.
0: Well, shout out and congratulations to all of you. You represent Environmental Charter School very well and also yourselves very well, and I hope you'll keep writing. Marcus?
3: And I also want to give a shout to Miss Barb that's in a hospital right now.
0: And we have time for a couple, just one or two more. Go ahead.
8: And also my baby Sarah Kareem.
0: Good job, Natalie and Molly. Make sure you're in front of a microphone. Go ahead.
9: I want to give a shout-out to my dad.
0: Excellent. And I want to give a shout-out to anyone we may have missed. Thank you for being here with us today. Good job. I want you all to come back sometime, will you? Sometime, I hope. Mm-hmm. Thanks. That's the second grade of Environmental Charter School, the winners of a subset of the second grade, winners of the recent Poetry Slam. We have students here from Pittsburgh Science and Technology Academy, known as SciTech here in Pittsburgh. They are going to be sharing poems today, courtesy of Ms. Wendy Moore, their teacher, who's here. Let's meet everybody who's here first, though, and talk a little bit about SciTech in general. Because SciTech is a magnet school, kids are from all different neighborhoods, so we'll be talking to about where everybody's from. And let's just go from left to right. We'll start with you. What's your name?
10: Namal.
0: And tell me a little bit about yourself, how old you are, where you're from.
10: I'm living currently in Carrick, and I'm 13 years old.
0: Excellent. And what grade are you? You're all in sixth, right?
10: Yes.
0: And any shout outs or anything?
10: Not really.
0: Can you tell me a bit about what SciTech is like? This is probably your first year there for all of you, I think.
10: Yeah.
0: What's it been like?
10: Well, at the beginning of the year, like, it was kind of new from a transition from elementary school to middle school. At first, it was extremely hard for me to get all my grades up. But then, now it's coming on to the third quarter, it's starting to get more easier and getting better into the routine.
0: I'm glad to hear that. I think it's pretty tough when you're starting sixth grade to begin with, let alone when it's a school as demanding as SciTech is. So you're in a good place. Where did you go to elementary school?
10: Grandview.
0: Okay. And let's say hello to the person who is right on your right. Lean up there a little bit so we can hear you. What's your name?
5: My name is Taj, and I'm 11 years old.
0: And Taj, what community do you live in?
5: I live in Knoxville.
0: And out of curiosity, where was your elementary school?
5: It was Carmel.
0: And how's it been so far at SciTech?
5: It's been pretty easy considering how, like, the tests were when we really don't have any. The only hard part about it is that we have to, like, master every test we do and then all the prove it and things like that.
0: What's a prove it?
5: It's like the test, but instead of us, like, it's just we don't have to have a random grade. We have to get 10 out of 10 to pass it.
0: So if you miss something, do you need to make it up
5: and
0: figure out?
5: Yeah, you need to redo it.
0: Well, that's kind of good, right? Because you learn, people learn by making mistakes, I think. So if you mess something up, it's good to be able to figure out why, I guess. Has something been especially, you mentioned mastering things. Is there something you're proud of having mastered recently that sticks out?
5: Not really, because I mastered everything I tried to do, basically. So, yeah.
0: That's great. Well, I'm happy to meet you. And let's go right to the person who is next to you. And what's your name?
6: Kymir Edwards.
0: And tell me about yourself.
6: Well, I'm 11, and the elementary school I went to was Grandview. That's all. Mm-hmm.
0: How's SciTech been so far?
6: A wonderful, great experience. Really hard at sometimes.
0: How? What makes it hard sometimes?
6: Sometimes I don't keep up with my work, but then I try to do it and I get up with it.
0: You know, even as you get older, it's hard if you don't keep up. Suddenly you can feel like there's no way out. You know, you have so. I get a lot of phone calls that if I don't return my phone calls before I know it, I just don't know even where to start. I meant to ask both of you if you had anybody you wanted to give a shout-out to or say hello to. Anybody?
6: Anna, Dante, Larry, and that's all.
0: I'm glad you know Larry, since that's my name, too. It's nice to meet you. We're going to be hearing poems from each of these students in a moment. Now, Ella got a shout-out right away from her sister in Philly. Hello, Ella. How are you?
11: Good.
0: And where did you go to elementary school?
11: I went to Dilworth.
0: And you live on the north side, right?
11: Mm-hmm.
0: Did you play drums?
11: Well, yeah, I used to.
0: Everybody at Dilworth plays the drums. It's a school where drumming is a big part of the culture there. And I wanted to make sure, Kymir, you live in Beltsuver, right? Mm-hmm. I didn't get a chance to ask you that. So how's SciTech been for you so far?
11: It's been good. Well, like, it gets hard at times, but I learned, like, correct my mistakes and get everything done.
0: And this idea of mastery of subjects, a lot of people might be surprised to hear somebody in sixth grade use a term like mastery. What does it mean to master something?
11: To, like, get it, like, done so it's all correct.
0: And then you're
11: correct
0: actually and when we say to master something, what's one of those somethings? I just want people to understand the culture of your school. You're not just sort of checking things off a list. You're mastering, I guess, concepts?
11: Yeah. We learn to correct our mistakes.
0: Oh, that's a great thing. Any shout-outs in addition to Sarah?
11: No.
0: Great. Well, thank you for being here. And we have one more person to meet. What's your name?
12: Lucy.
0: Hi, Lucy. And where are you from?
12: East Liberty.
0: And what was your elementary school?
12: Montessori.
0: When you guys come, you must know probably most of the people in your class are people you've never met before. Would that be a fair thing to say? Or did you have a lot of Montessori friends that have come to?
12: Not many people from my old school went to SciTech, so it's a lot of new people.
0: I can imagine. Is it easy to make friends?
12: I don't know. I mean, it's middle school, so there's a lot of pressure to be, like, fit in some sort of, like, standard for people.
0: That happens. I can remember that like it was yesterday, starting for us it was seventh grade when it changed from elementary to middle school, and there's a lot of changes going on. Do you want to say hello to anybody who might be listening? Any shout-outs?
12: My mom wants me to shout her out over there. Hi, Mom.
0: I can barely see her, but is she over there? There she is. Well, I'm glad. So who can tell me about this poetry project and what you all did before we share poems? Can somebody explain what the challenge was or what the writing prompt was, if any?
6: Well, we had a poem that we picked ourselves. Then we had to make a write like that basically was like that poem in our own way. We wrote it our own way and had to explain it, explain each line, and that's basically what we did.
0: How interesting, because that, you know, even though you're going to SciTech, you need to learn English and you need, you know, you have language arts, but you're taking, at least from my perspective, you're sort of tinkering with a poem the same way that a scientist might tinker with something, right? To analyze it and even to not improve on it, but sort of take off from it and do something different. Was that kind of the way this came together? Mm-hmm. That sounds really neat. Well, who would like to share their poem first? I don't know if anybody, if you guys came up with an order. I think I think that Kamir is all right. You look like you were ready. Are you first? Did I get your name? It's Kamir, right?
11: No.
0: Kimer?
11: I'm Ella.
0: Oh, Ella. Oh, gosh. I'm looking. I know that. I apologize. I apologize. I had my notes wrong. Where's Kamir? Is there. And we've got it. Okay. I had you two flipped in my seating chart. Sorry about that. Tell me about what you wrote.
11: I wrote about bees. The original poem that I used was Fireflies, and I felt like since we had to change it, I used the bees. So,
0: do you want to share what you wrote?
11: Yeah. Honey, flowers are our parchment, bees flitting, bees glimmering, shining into cooks, practicing baking, six-legged chefs of vanishing messages. Find biggest in flight, adding dabs of delight, singing the May mornings as if they're honeycombs, flickering bees, bees.
0: That's really nice. And maybe I should have had you share the original poem first. But can you read the original poem to you? Do you not have that with you? That's okay. But you, I like you. That's really great. You picked another one. One of the lines I really liked was six-legged chefs. That really, it's fun to say, but it's really accurate in terms of describing them. Have you learned about beehives much?
11: No.
0: There's a lot to what bees end up doing. That's beautiful. Thank you. That was Ella. Who would like to go next? Are you set?
10: Mm-hmm.
0: Okay. Tell me about your poem.
10: So my poem was about mainly the same poem that she wrote. Fireflies, but instead of doing bees, I decided a Trojan, because since I'm in a technology type of school, and I love computers and all, I decided to do something that involves like hacking or something like that.
0: Okay, that's what you meant when you said Trojan, like a Trojan horse virus.
10: Yeah. Or, yes.
0: Okay, and this is Narnell.
10: Namel.
0: Or Namel. So if you get an email from him, be careful. You don't want to open it up. Might be a virus. let's hear what you wrote.
10: Dark, up all night, virus taking over, money and profit, then all vanish like dabs of money-hungry bugs taking all of your money. And it is extremely funny. We're children, that's what we do. I'll keep my money away from the bank, I do. Money, money, so funny. Take, take, take, make, make, make. Now there's no money from the Easter Bunny.
0: That was great. Absolutely terrific. Thank you.
10: You're welcome.
0: Who would like to go next? Okay, so now we have Chimere, who's right in front of me. Tell me about your poem.
4: Well, my original poem was the Book of Nonsense, and my poem is the Book of Niceness.
0: Okay, is that by Edward Lear, the
4: Yes.
0: Book of Nonsense? So you know what? That was my favorite book when I was a kid, and I still have it somewhere. I loved that book. I can't wait to hear what you wrote.
4: There was a grandma with lemonade, but the granddad yelled, "I want Kool-Aid." There was a girl with lots of shoes, but she always had bad hairdos. There was a granddad who took pills that lived high on that hill. There was a girl who lived in a den, but she didn't have any pins. There was a man who loved root beer floats, and he wanted a moat. There was an old man from Kentucky, and he loved rubber duckies.
0: I like that book a lot. How did you discover that book?
4: It was just a poem, and yeah. I liked it. I liked it the most out of all of them.
0: Oh, I'm glad. Well, you are a great writer. So let's see, Lucy or Taj, who's it going to be? Okay, Lucy's going to be next. Tell me about yours.
12: Well, I did the same as Namel and Ella's. I did the Fireflies one. And I liked it because it was short, so it was the hardest one to do, and it was like it had like a deeper meaning behind the poem.
0: Okay, whenever you're ready, let's hear what you wrote.
12: Darkness. Darkness is the ground we play on. Demons tormenting lost souls of the broken as they walk past, wondering if anyone will save them, hiding pain behind a smile. Tricksters of the brain, deeper thoughts within a simple mind, drowning in feeling, asking for help. Light. Light is the thing we fear most. Even monsters fear something. Something so overlooked. Something so simple it's scary.
0: Wow. You're a good writer. Do you really like to write?
12: I guess my mom likes to write. She went to school for writing. And when I was little, I used to write poems because I was bored all the time.
0: You're a very good writer. You all are, but that was such an intricate bit of writing. Thanks. And Tosh, tell me about what you did.
5: All right, so I also did Fireflies, but this time it's about an artist. Yeah, an artist.
0: Okay, and as you, let me adjust your mic to be sure we can hear you. These are all SciTech students at Pittsburgh SciTech, so there's a transducer inside of your microphone that you need to make move back and forth when you talk into it. And that's going to happen now, so we're all set whenever you're ready.
5: All right. Artist man, artistic as he can, always putting on a show. The only time he can go is when he's doing one of his shows. Showing shipment and over treat, giving and getting as he goes. His pet monkey has a lot of luck, no one else can be his buck. Grabbing, going, getting a lot of cash, lighting up the night with his stash. Painting, pitying other people, only certain people trust him. He still makes decent cash. Now he eats what other people give him. No one else can see him in the dust. Taking lights, he cannot be trusted with his might. His monkey very smart, always playing, dancing, sometimes even doing math questions.
0: You had a lot of alliteration in there. Did you guys notice that too? There were a lot of alliterative phrases. You guys are great. Is there anything else you'd like to tell me about your poems or about SciTech while we have a few more minutes left?
4: Oh, well, while we were reading our poems in the class, we had to memorize them instead of looking off the pages. So it was really hard to do that.
0: I would find that really hard, too. I don't like to memorize things.
10: Yeah, me either. I really don't like to memorize things, so our teacher gave us an option to make a video presentation. So my poem, I made a presentation, and I recorded it, and then I presented it to my class.
0: That had to be kind of fun. How long was the video that you ended up making?
10: I'll probably say about 3 or 4 minutes.
0: And how many minutes do you think it took you to make it? Probably more like hours, right?
10: Yeah, about 30 minutes.
0: Yeah.
10: Trying to figure out which the best way to record the video and everything.
0: Yeah, it can take a lot longer to do something recording it than it can be to just do it live, I think. Any other reflections about the experience you had doing this? No? Ella looked like she was going to say something. Anything else?
4: It was a fun experience. That was very educational for all of us. That could help us in writing and understanding poems more.
0: It doesn't get much better than that. I'm really proud of all of you for sharing these on the radio with people who you haven't even met yet, you know, that are listening. And also for SciTech is not an easy school. You're challenged every day, so it's great. Tosh?
5: I got a late shout out. Shout out to my dad right there, sitting back there with the Pirates hat.
0: That would be the man with a big grin on his face because he's so proud of you.
5: My brother David and my mom at home. Yeah, my brother's asleep, so yeah. People not going to hear it. All right, yeah, so that's it.
0: Great. I have a question, one last question. Will you guys come back with more writing or maybe to tell me about an experiment you did or something you did in class? We'd love to have you come back. And if you're really interested, given your interest in science and technology, we'll tear some stuff apart here and show you how this stuff works, too. We would love to have you come back.
10: All right.
0: Thanks. Thanks to all of you for being here, and thanks to Dr. McCoy, your director at the school, and to Ms. Wendy Moore. Thank you for being with us. There, you have some of Pittsburgh Public Schools' finest. There are many wonderful students today representing Pittsburgh SciTech.
13: 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I am in ninth grade at Montour High School, and you're listening to Youth Express. Catch the future.
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0: This is Abby. I'm an 11th grade at Montour High School, and you're listening to Youth Express. Catch the future.
1: 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Keep listening to hear it on our music hour on Youth Express.

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1: What's up, man? It's Carolina and Tati. About to shock y'all. Something y'all never heard before. Let's go, tell them something.

0: 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I'm in 11th grade at Montour High School, and you're listening to Youth Express. 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
2: 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Today, I'm joined by Shailese, and we'll be talking about climate change. What memory do you hold closely when you think about climate change?
3: I remember, or at least like learning how climate change has caused polar ice caps to melt and how much that greatly affects the environment and also greenhouse gases.
2: I'll say my first memory when talking about climate change or thinking about climate change is when I was in school and we had this Earth Day thing, and my math teacher was talking about Earth Day and how we should lessen the water that we use when we brush our teeth. And that really jump-started my world view of how I see the world as far as climate change and how different companies and industries like really can affect the world and how we are all connected just through one space. Like, imagine being in a classroom and it's flooding, right? Mm-hmm. We're all at danger. And that's what I think about the world. What challenges come to mind when you think about climate change?
3: I feel like a lot of the world's problems can be from climate change, at least in some way. Like
2: wars especially, yeah.
3: Yeah.
2: Resources. What advancements of technology can help solve climate change, like now? Like, you know how AI is, like, affecting climate change and making it worse? Due to the water AI systems and AI, like, companies, they use up the water that is used for the cooling, and they need, like, fresh water to do that.
3: That sounds very destructive.
2: Yeah, it is.
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5: Sarah,
6: Charlotte,
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8: Christian,
9: and Shane.
4: We're students from Upper St. Clair High School, and we're here to talk about things that happen at the school that people might not know about. For one thing, I'll have to say the musicals and plays. Everyone puts in a whole bunch of effort to make them. We just finished up doing Dracula for the fall play, and for the spring musical, we are going to be doing Mamma Mia, which is going to be so much fun to do. Is there any other like after-school clubs that you guys are into or anything?
9: I like Wing Club. Once a month, we'll go to a restaurant and you just eat wings.
4: The student council is running a blood drive, which is pretty cool. We had signups last week, and this coming week is when they're actually going to start doing the blood drive. I'm part of the National Honor Society, and we did volunteer to help out signups for the blood drive, and there's currently signups to volunteer to help out with the actual blood drive.
8: I'd probably say somebody who does a lot for the school is Luca Corey. He is a student. He's in 10th grade. If anyone knows who that is, you know, every single day I look up to him because I see the great things he's doing at the school, and it makes me want to do better, like, as a person.
6: Okay, Natalie, she's just really underappreciated for, like, everything she does for the school. I think she needs more recognition.
4: I'm going to be straying from the students section for a moment, and one faculty member that I think is underappreciated is the librarian, Mrs. Finnis. In the past years, like, she does everything to help out. I was in Spanish class and they told us to get a Spanish book, and she didn't really have one in the library, so she went out of her way to get some from the public library to bring, which is actually pretty nice, and she's really helpful for different things as well. For Youth Express, this is Adriana,
5: Sarah,
6: Charlotte,
7: Evelyn,
8: Christian,
9: and Shane.
4: Thank you for listening.
10: My name is Serenity, and I am 12 years old.
11: My name is Ariana, and I am also 12 years old.
12: I'm Jude, 11.
13: My name is Caleb, 11.
10: The best restaurant that I like, in my opinion, is McDonald's because, like, it's very good. The favorite thing on the menu for me is the French fries and the caramel frappe. And for my other one, I would pick Chick-fil-A because of their waffle fries and their spicy deluxe sandwich.
11: All right, so I like Pot Pies because I like getting their garlic sauce chicken. I think is pretty good. And I also like their Louisiana hot chicken. But I think that could be a little too spicy at times. And with that, I would get their fries. I really enjoy their fries because it's like not too salty but not too bland at the same time. And I also like the pink frozen lemonade.
5: I like McDonald's because their McFlurries are amazing. And they used to have so many flavors, but now they only got like Oreo and sometimes s'more. I also like their chicken nuggets because they're really crispy and they have really good ranch.
7: I was also going to say McDonald's and Chick-fil-A.
10: If I'm being honest, Panera Bread is my third favorite fast food place because of its bread. And I think, like, it's very known, but, like, they have this little bowl bread, like, where you pour the soup in. That's very good also.
5: I love their mac and cheese. It's just, like, really good, and it's not, like, the cheese isn't thick. It's, like, really gooey. Really good with bread.
11: I like Ichiban. I like their onion soup, and I also like their chicken fried rice and chicken fried rice with noodles.
5: I have a question we could do next. What is your favorite kind of chip? Like, bag chips like Doritos, Fritos, Takis. And it could be specific like Dragon Chili Takis, something like that.
10: What I think is I would prefer hot fries or hot Cheetos because they're really good, although they're like really crunchy and too hard to bite in sometimes.
11: My favorite type of chips are Chester's hot fries because I just enjoy the crunch on them.
5: Hot Cheetos, hot fries, because they're not, like, spicy, but also kind of sour. Like, they're spicy, and I can enjoy them a lot better than normal Cheetos.
7: I would say Takis or Cheetos since I kind of like spicy food.
5: Kayla, do you have a specific kind of Taki?
7: I either like the blue Takis or the normal Takis.
5: What is your favorite place to shop, and if this place is closed now, still say it.
7: Don't have a favorite store.
11: My favorite place to shop is the mall because it has a lot of different varieties of stores. But if I had to pick like a couple stores, I would pick Journeys for the shoes because I feel like Journey has a lot of nice shoes. They have Timberlands. I like Timberlands. I'm going to get some. And they also have Uggs, and I really enjoy wearing Uggs. And they also have Asics or Famous Footwear. For clothes, I would pick Rue 21. And for, like, jewelry, I would pick also Rue 21 and Claire's. I feel like Claire's has pretty good options, but I feel like they need to get some more nose rings because some people have nose rings and they don't really have a lot of options for nose rings. They pierce people's nose there, so I feel like they should have different varieties of nose rings.
10: I would rather go to, like, Lululemon, Famous Footwear. If it's in food places, I would go to, like, the Food Courtroom or to Auntie Anne's. That's my favorite thing in the world.
5: If I could go anywhere in the food court, I'd go to, like, China Me, which is this place that has really good orange chicken. I also like the Lego store. In Macy's, they have a small Toys R Us, which is closed, but I like to go there because I never got to go to a real one, and it sounded cool.
11: My name is Ariana.
10: My name is Serenity.
7: Kayla.
5: My name is Jude.
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14: My name is Gabe. I'm in second grade at the Environmental Charter School in Pittsburgh, Pennsylvania. Global warming makes me concerned about the future of the world. And here's why. Did you know global warming melts the polar ice caps? Instead of polluting, which affects global warming, I wish people would use eco-friendly things. People leave the lights on in their houses because they forget to turn off their lights. Global warming also affects us because people use cars too much. For example, people use cars to get places they could walk or bike. So now you know how global warming affects us and how we live. This is Gabe from the Environmental Charter School, second grade persuaders.
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16: Jelani,
17: Avi,
18: and Drake.
15: We're eighth grade students from Environmental Charter School, and we're here to talk about music.
16: Really, to get me to where I am musically, I think it would be my uncle. Really, before he came along, I was mostly listening to, like, whatever was in the charts in 2018. I used to be, like, a big Justin Bieber fan. Everybody in my family has the most differing music taste, but all stays in the rock genre. Like, for instance, my dad listens to, like, indie and mostly the underground stuff. It was a weird childhood, with that.
15: When I was younger, my mom used to play Paramore in the car in the mornings before I went to school. My aunt is the one that introduced me to Linkin Park before I really knew about them. And I liked them so much, I just recently went to one of their concerts. They were really, really nice. I saw one of my friends there. My aunt was there too. She also got me into other bands. We've seen multiple concerts together, multiple nu metal band concerts. There's actually this cover band that comes around to Pittsburgh every so often and plays a lot of nu metal that I'm going to in January.
17: I'm gonna say my sister's old boyfriend and my mom. They mainly just played the music around me a lot when I was younger, so that's it.
15: Do you have a favorite artist?
17: It's J.I.D.
15: Nice.
16: Soundgarden, for me.
15: That's the one thing. I don't have an overall favorite artist. I have favorite artists within genres.
18: Favorite artist right now is probably Pierce the Veil. If I had to pick a favorite song by them, it's probably Bulls in the Bronx from the Collide with the Sky album or Emergency Contact. Those two are really good.
16: I've been in a couple bands. I've been on small tours in the East. I haven't gone anywhere near West. I'd like to do something with it. I don't think I have a chance to. I don't think I get taken very seriously for my age.
17: One of our friends, David, he got me listening to one song. He said Headstrong. I'm not gonna say I'm a huge fan, but it does sound nice.
18: Headstrong's one of the first songs I started listening to when I first got into, like, rock and metal. I listened to it on repeat, nonstop. I recently died down listening to it because once you listen to a song so many times, it gets kind of repetitive. Me, Charlie, David, and someone who doesn't go to our school, Riley, are in a band that we created around last year. Named it Obscure. Did like two performances for the school, which we really have to redo them. We've improved as musicians since then. We plan on like going farther more into stuff with the band.
15: So far, we've only done covers of Green Day, and right now we're working on a song by 3 Days Grace. And I'm hoping to take a more nu metal leaning sort of direction. Since like very early sixth grade, I've been into stuff around the nu metal genre. Now, I really like sludge metal and thrash. One of my favorite bands is Crowbar. One of my favorite albums is Sonic Exis in its purest form. It was released around early 2003, and ever since I discovered it a bit ago, I've been listening to it nonstop. Same thing with Acid Bath. I used to be really into Acid Bath and their debut album called When the Kite String Pops. My favorite song by them is Jezebel. It's not exactly like something I'd recommend to one of my friends, but I really like them.
18: When I first met Charlie, she made me a playlist, and I started listening to it, and I picked out songs that I liked, songs that I didn't like. And eventually, I started getting into nu metal. More recently, I got more into the emo genre, with artists like Pierce the Veil, My Chemical Romance, Panic at the Disco. I still don't know much about it, so I'm not very knowledgeable, so I probably would get genres and genre names wrong. Recently, Charlie has recommended me some artists that get into slam metal. Artists like, I don't think I can say these names.
15: Acrania.
18: There's, like, stuff I gotta get used to, like the gutturals and whatever, which mm-hmm. is kind of, like, off-putting to me because I can't really understand what they're
15: gutturals,
18: saying.
15: Gutturals, pig squeals.
18: Yeah, sounds like garbage disposal noises.
15: For Youth Express, this is Charlie.
18: Jelani.
16: Avi.
17: And Drake.
15: Thanks for listening. From the Youth Media Center at SOB Radio, this is Charlie.
18: Jelani.
16: Avi.
17: And Drake.
15: We're 8th grade students from Environmental Charter School, and we're here to talk about music.
16: Really, to get me to where I am musically, I think it would be my uncle. Really, before he came along, I was mostly listening to, like, whatever was in the charts in 2018. I used to be, like, a big Justin Bieber fan. Everybody in my family has the most differing music taste, but all stays in the rock genre. Like, for instance, my dad listens to, like, indie and mostly the underground stuff. It was a weird childhood, with that.
15: When I was younger, my Mom used to play Paramore in the car in the mornings before I went to school. My aunt is the one that introduced me to Linkin Park before I really knew about them. And I liked them so much, I just recently went to one of their concerts. They were really, really nice. I saw one of my friends there. My aunt was there too. She also got me into other bands. We've seen multiple concerts together, multiple nu metal band concerts. There's actually this cover band that comes around to Pittsburgh every so often and plays a lot of nu metal that I'm going to in January.
17: I'm gonna say my sister's old boyfriend and my mom. They mainly just played the music around me a lot when I was younger, so that's it.
15: Do you have a favorite artist?
17: It's J.I.D.
15: Nice.
16: Soundgarden for me.
15: That's the one thing. I don't have an overall favorite artist. I have favorite artists within genres.
18: Favorite artist right now is probably Pierce the Veil. If I had to pick a favorite song by them, it's probably Bulls in the Bronx from the Collide with the Sky album or Emergency Contact. Those two are really good.
16: I've been in a couple bands. I've been on small tours in the East. I haven't gone anywhere near West. I'd like to do something with it. I don't think I have a chance to. I don't think I get taken very seriously for my age.
17: One of our friends, David, he got me listening to one song. He said Headstrong. I'm not going to say I'm a huge fan, but it does sound nice.
18: Headstrong is one of the first songs I started listening to when I first got into like rock and metal. I listened to it on repeat, nonstop. I recently died down listening to it because once you listen to a song so many times, it gets kind of repetitive. Me, Charlie, David, and someone who doesn't go to our school, Riley, are in a band that we created around last year. Named it Obscure. Did like two performances for the school, which we really have to redo them. We've improved as musicians since then. We plan on like going farther more into stuff with the band.
15: So far, we've only done covers of Green Day, and right now we're working on a song by 3 Days Grace. And I'm hoping to take a more nu metal leaning sort of direction. Since like very early sixth grade, I've been into stuff around the nu metal genre. Now, I really like sludge metal and thrash. One of my favorite bands is Crowbar. One of my favorite albums is Sonic Exis in its purest form. It was released around early 2003, and ever since I discovered it a bit ago, I've been listening to it nonstop. Same thing with Acid Bath. I used to be really into Acid Bath and their debut album called When the Kite String Pops. My favorite song by them is Jezebel. It's not exactly like something I'd recommend to one of my friends, but I really like them.
18: When I first met Charlie, she made me a playlist, and I started listening to it, and I picked out songs that I liked, songs that I didn't like. And eventually, I started getting into nu metal. More recently, I got more into the emo genre, with artists like Pierce the Veil, My Chemical Romance, Panic at the Disco. I still don't know much about it, so I'm not very knowledgeable, so I probably would get genres and genre names wrong. Recently, Charlie has recommended me some artists that get into slam metal. Artists like, I don't think I can say these names.
15: Acrania.
18: There's, like, stuff I gotta get used to, like the gutturals and whatever, which is kind of, like, off-putting to me because I can't really understand what they're
15: gutturals,
18: saying.
15: Gutturals, pig squeals.
18: Yeah, sounds like garbage disposal noises.
15: For Youth Express, this is Charlie.
18: Jelani.
16: Avi.
17: And Drake.
15: Thanks for listening.
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20: I'm Leah.
21: I'm Kira.
22: I'm Emmett.
23: I'm Aiden.
24: I'm also Aiden.
25: I'm John Pork.
26: Lewis.
27: I'm Jacob.
28: I'm Syme.
29: I'm Calder.
19: We are students from Mount Lebanon High School, and today we will be discussing the similarities and differences between culture and lifestyles. Our first question today is going to be, what are some things you have learned through being a part of a multinational classroom?
26: Well, I would say, like, the humor is different, and a lot of the ways like humans react as like from different cultures are a lot of different when you like have a different kind of humor.
24: Yeah, I agree.
28: Yeah, I think it was very interesting to talk with the Americans, and we learned much about how they live here and also some similarities but also differences.
1: I agree with this.
2: I agree.
3: I also agree.
20: I agree.
26: Well, I also think there are big differences in the way we see each other, maybe. I would say we Germans, we got a lot of stereotypical view of you Americans before we met here, and some of them were true, some of them were not.
21: Like the fat people.
26: Fat people. A lot of fat people.
3: What else is true?
26: That drink a lot of soda. I was surprised that so many people, quarter or so, said, yeah, why you Americans drink so much, you Germans drink so much soda, but everyone drinks here, Dr. Pepper, rotten beer, and all the other super sweet stuff. It's crazy.
20: Yeah, I also was surprised about your sports culture. It's not, you don't have the usual club culture we have in Germany. It's different from country to country. Yeah, but I like that you have the big focus on sport here.
3: Yeah, sports are more focused based on school than club. Yeah.
19: I want to ask, were there any rumors that you were expecting that weren't true?
3: Yeah, stereotypical things that you thought were true weren't?
20: I think Calder wants to say something.
1: Yeah.
3: Calder, you're not even German. This isn't a question towards you.
2: All right, one thing I was surprised was I thought Bigfoot was real.
26: Well, I was surprised that Americans use canisters. I was really surprised. In Germany, we have for milk, we have small paper containers where we put the milk in, and you have big chunks of entire milk, orange juice, and it's very different. It was a little bit stereotypical, but I was surprised it's really true. Mm-hmm.
3: Jacob, Simon, do you guys have anything?
28: Yeah, I would agree with that. I also thought that was very interesting. I think Americans consume a bit more than we Germans, and I also noticed that they throw more away of the food, and
26: I also can agree to that. It's I find super interesting why when we were go to a restaurant, lots of the Americans were leaving lots of their plates on the table. I don't think it's because they're I don't want to eat it, but I think the food here, you are getting less hungrier when you eat it, when you're in German. You know what I mean? It's it's more, it makes you more sat.
28: Full.
26: Yeah, full. Full. Yeah, you know, full.
3: Exactly.
26: Yeah.
22: Are there any favorite foods?
3: Yeah, well,
20: Shake Shack.
3: We can go to today.
20: On the strip? We're going to Shake Shack on the strip, yeah.
3: Yeah, I
20: think the burgers here are really good, and you eat a lot of chicken wings. These are really good, yeah.
28: Mm.
20: Simon, maybe you can add something.
28: Yeah, I also like Chipotle very much.
3: Oh, yeah.
28: These are my two favorite, Chipotle and Shake Shack.
20: I think Chipotle, when you have to eat fast food, Chipotle is the most healthy.
3: Yeah.
20: So I think it's very good.
28: Yeah.
20: Great.
19: Yeah. In what ways are your experiences similar? And then which classmates have you connected with and why? And then another part of that question is, have you discovered anything new about yourself, here in America?
28: Mm, what an interesting question.
26: For my part, I met some nice good dudes like Maxton. You know him? He's part of the football team.
21: Maxton, yeah. Very nice guy.
26: He was a great guy. I really liked talking to him. Also, there were a lot of people, nice people in Aiden's Apex club. They were also pretty nice. And they're also a little bit closer to the ones from the Americans from the exchange, Eva and the others. They were they're good people.
28: Yeah, I also met the one guy who moved from Germany to America. I forgot his name, but he was really nice. And he said that he likes it very much here. And of course, the guys from the football team were really, really nice. And also the guys from the lacrosse team.
3: Yeah.
28: We went to the training sessions. It was really good.
20: Yeah, I also learned here that there's a big German culture here. A big group of German people live here. Also your German teacher told me, because I met a few girls, a few boys that, like Simon said, they lived till 2018. They lived in Stuttgart in Germany, which is a big city. And also their grandparents lived in Germany, so I think you have a big German culture group here.
22: Maybe. You guys think about the football game?
20: Yeah. Tonight or last night?
21: No, last Friday.
20: Last Friday. Yo, you have to change your quarterback, I think. It was really bad.
3: Yeah.
20: But the team
3: is... That's terrible.
20: Yeah, the team is correct. Also, the quarterback, he's a nice person. I think he's also... He can play football, but when the coach is giving him the wrong...
28: The wrong instructions,
20: like always the players should just go and run it up and not throw the ball much longer.
3: Yeah.
20: It's the wrong tactic to win a football game. So
3: yeah. What do you think about the Steelers game?
20: The Steelers game, they're great defense on Sunday. Last night, the defense weren't that good, but they have a great defense. They're also good offense. But on Sunday, I just can say, like, the Browns, they suck.
3: Yeah.
20: They're so terrible. They can't catch a football on the easiest passes. And to last night, I think in the fourth quarter, they did a great touchdown, a great throw from Aaron Rodgers.
1: Pat Freiermuth.
3: Yeah, but Pat Freiermuth.
20: What?
3: I said he threw it to Pat Freiermuth.
20: Yeah, Freiermuth. Mm-hmm. Yeah, but I think
4: he's a tight end, right?
20: It was clear that they would concede a field goal if they don't tackle them early in their half. So
6: yeah.
20: But the atmosphere at the Steelers game on Sunday was great. Maybe you want to add something, Luis.
26: Yeah, like talking about the atmosphere, I would want to add like it's absolutely massive. Like I was at the football game and was like absolutely stunning, like seeing the entire school come together as a community to celebrate like the team who's playing, the players, and there were like cheerleaders, there were like flag holders who were like doing all kinds of crazy, I think gymnastic holders, they were like throwing the flags in the air. There were also, I think, a musical team. It was like they were really big, like in presence, and I really think that's strengthening like the community and also the school. In Germany, we don't have that.
6: Yeah,
28: I would agree with Louis there.
20: Great point.
28: Yeah, Louis. Nice, Louis.
20: I cannot add something.
3: All right, so
28: let's move to the next question.
20: Come on, guys.
19: Okay, Addy. So this next question is gonna be for us. So like we're gonna. I wonder like do
28: for
19: you
28: Calder.
19: Calder. Just about being in America or just anything in general. Okay.
3: Ask away.
28: How did you like Germany?
3: Oh, I loved it.
2: That's pretty cool. I love
3: Germany.
2: I agree.
26: What food do you like more? Like, do you like the American one as a food treat more?
3: Oh, German food, 100%.
20: Great. Yeah. Yeah.
26: Okay.
20: Great.
26: Yeah.
2: What? I like
1: the Döner.
2: The Döner.
3: Yeah. And currywurst.
28: Was Döner your favorite food?
19: I like the spaghetti.
26: I also want to ask you which water you think is like better. Like
3: Stillwater. American
28: Stillwater. Yeah.
20: Okay. Great guys. So I also have a question. Hey, Johnny, please be quiet. So I have a question. What do you think about the German school system? Do you like it more?
19: So much better.
8: So much better.
28: What?
1: Why?
20: Early days. I have another question.
8: Because there's more balance to it.
1: Yeah. And you leave early. Way earlier.
8: You have more free time to do.
20: I don't know.
19: The system is more like our college. Probably. Mm-hmm. And I just like how you guys would have a break like in the middle of the day. Like,
28: yeah. But you also have lunch, right?
9: Yeah. It's the same. Doesn't really count.
19: But you guys get to go out.
20: But and please be neutral now. What school is harder, American or German? For German me, it's obvious. But
9: I think it depends on the kind of
20: a German school. Nobody does something.
9: No.
20: What? You're talking.
28: Excuse me.
20: You're talking. In American school, you're playing Clash Royale the whole lesson.
2: They're all on TikTok and on their iPads.
3: Yeah, I know.
20: Yeah, but we still learn some.
3: Jacob.
20: Ask our teacher.
3: Jacob, when I was in German with you, you would just scroll TikTok during every class.
20: Hey.
3: That's my teacher. Not during your class, though. Don't worry.
20: Never. I think school is much harder in Germany. Also,
2: I have to disagree on that point.
20: Johnny, please.
2: Let's talk more about that. Yeah.
1: Entice us, Johnny.
20: I think, like, so what in your finals? In your finals, when you do your high school graduation, what you have to do? You have to do multiple choice questions.
2: Yeah, but you.
20: Yeah,
2: you
20: but
2: have
20: that's
2: to get
20: easy.
2: 90% of them right in.
20: Yeah, but in Germany, you have to write, like, I think 15 pages.
2: Yeah, but, you know, like, I'll have, like...
20: You cannot compare.
2: I have, like, 5 AP tests I have to take at the end of the year, you know?
3: AP tests.
28: But we
3: like
28: have to take, also, we have 4 subjects for our...
2: 4 subjects?
28: Yeah.
3: 4 subjects for finals?
20: Yeah.
2: We have, like...
3: That's, like, the same for us?
20: But we write every...
2: Yeah. 7 finals.
20: In every subject, we write, like, 4 to 5 hours.
28: Like, 5 hours
20: have to write
28: for one exam.
20: In each exam, we have to write, like, about 15 pages. You only do like multiple choice questions.
2: Give this man the SAT, see how he does.
20: I will give you a math exam from Germany. You won't even do it from the fifth grade.
26: Like, now link it to the question. I have a question for you, Americans. Yeah. Would you say like the American school system prepares you better for like life after? Or would you say the German one?
19: No, the German one.
3: I'd say the German school, but like
28: why?
26: But how?
20: You say it. No, why you say though? It.
3: No, I say that it's better for preparing you for life, not like easier.
1: Unless you count American college.
2: Yeah, I feel like you count college.
1: College is what prepares you. Really.
26: And why would you like say that? That like the German system is better than like the American?
4: Yeah. There's a lot of different pathways you can follow.
3: Yeah. There's like a lot of different pathways for these schools, but like we just have like one
1: set regime.
3: Yeah,
26: but you have like almost 1,000 classes. Why would say like you have more paths in Germany?
3: But I feel like your path set you up for your careers. No. However, our classes are just to like test what you.
28: I would disagree with that. For example, I heard Luis just went to an economics class. We don't have anything like that in Germany. And you also can more choose what subjects you like, and then you have them every day. I think that's good because then you can concentrate on something, and that's better than if you do much things, but not so good.
20: Yeah, I also can agree with Simon. Like, we also, you said college prepares you for life. In Germany, we also have university. University is like, maybe like, you can compare it with college. But school does not compare us for life. We don't have, like Simon said, we don't have subjects where we learn how to make decisions at the stock market. We don't learn how to pay taxes. Yeah. So we don't. That's just terrible.
3: What do you think, Johnny?
2: Say something. I think in America it's more like choice focus, where in like Germany, like they kind of pick the path that you're gonna take, right?
20: No, we cannot.
3: Yeah. Why don't we also get Emmett in on this?
28: Yeah,
2: I feel like
20: Emmett. Maybe
28: I feel
20: you say
28: like
20: something.
28: Emmett has a strong opinion on this.
6: Yeah, I feel like the American schools better prepare you just because there's like a bigger variety of subjects.
20: Talking.
6: But I'd honestly, I'd like to hear Colder's opinion on this.
2: Wait, before
20: Colder, say something, please. Everybody's interested in your opinion.
1: Can you elaborate?
4: You know, I think it's about equal because
3: no.
2: I think
4: all
2: it's
4: right.
2: Like a
6: could you elaborate
2: to
6: on that, Colder?
4: I would like to.
2: The German class because it's all in German, so it's really hard to understand. You know, because they speak in German. And
4: but
1: that can make focusing hard.
4: There's a lot of different levels of school in Germany, and it's really catered to how smart you are, I guess.
2: Oh, yeah.
1: But you could consider it the same here.
4: In high school,
1: classes, AP classes.
4: Yeah, in high school, you can kind of, in American high school, you can pretty much do whatever you want at any level. Even if you're really stupid, you could take an AP class. That doesn't matter.
20: I don't think we can agree on this point. Maybe. Ellie, go on to the next question.
19: Is a little closer, please. Similar, or does it differ like significantly between cultures like sports, music, like movies?
2: Sports and music and movies?
1: Sports differ. Sports depend on the area.
28: What does the interviewer think about this question?
2: I feel like movies in like German, they're in like German, so...
4: Really?
20: Emmett, why don't we get Emmett in a bit in this podcast and he say something?
6: That's a lot different in the U.S., but Calder knows a lot about music. I'd like to get his take on this.
3: Specifically Don Toliver.
20: Hey, Calder,
2: what do you think about Don Toliver?
28: Jump again.
4: I think German music is a lot more serious.
1: Could you elaborate?
2: Yeah.
20: Why is it more serious?
2: Give a specific example.
20: Can you?
1: What makes it more serious?
28: It might be because you guys don't understand the songs.
4: I know Tokyo Hotel.
20: Tokyo Hotel, but Tokyo Hotel is an international band. Of course, it's from Germany, but...
28: Hmm? You like the song?
20: You like Griechischer Wein?
2: What about Beethoven?
1: Oh, that's a good song.
20: Yeah, Holte knows it. Good.
4: I only know Durchstehen Monsoon.
28: It's a really good song.
20: Durchstehen Monsoon.
1: Calder, how would you compare it to American music then?
2: What about Don Toliver?
3: How do you compare it to Don Toliver?
4: It's just not as good. I don't know what else to say.
26: Have you ever heard like some German rap?
4: Yeah.
26: And?
4: It's good.
3: Okay.
4: Like Zaccavelli.
1: Who?
4: Zaccavelli.
1: You mean Machiavelli?
2: You know the guy who wrote The Prince?
3: Yeah.
1: Yeah, Machiavelli.
3: In like... 14 something.
1: Yeah, like
20: I don't know. Maybe you can show
28: guys,
20: us some.
28: I think we're drifting off a bit here.
3: Addy, do you want to get us to the next question?
19: Do you guys have any like favorite American like music artists?
20: Drake. Ooh. But Drake is Canadian, but yeah.
3: Still.
1: Simon, you got one?
3: Yeah.
28: I'm thinking about it. Maybe you guys continue.
26: I would say Kanye West. Like, I find it super interesting, like, you Americans have, like, a super interesting music culture. We have, like, East Side and West Side, and you have, like, it has a lot to offer for a lot of people. We have, like, country music, we have, like, Taylor Swift, and, yeah, it's, like, it's for everyone. It's super interesting.
19: I know we already talked about this, but what do you think about, like, the food? Like, is there any food that you want to, like, that you're gonna miss?
28: I feel like American candy is terrible, actually. Yeah. It's way too sweet.
26: Halter, we were, like, eating yesterday, what was the name? Hot pockets.
1: Pop-Tarts.
26: Pop-Tarts, yeah. I think, yeah, they were like, this is like, very sweet. Americans have like this culture, like in food, that they must have everything super sweet. And I really gone to, also, I really miss my European food. I say like American food is good, but as European, you can't really get the taste out of it, you know? It's like way more healthier in Germany and compared
20: sweets
26: to America.
20: Sweets can't be healthy. Sweets can't. No, like, hey, guys, no, the sweets in Germany aren't healthy. They just don't have so much sugar than they have here.
2: Does it have like a chemical taste?
26: No. Like even no, like mean, even like here America. The water, like it's when I taste it, like even from the bottles, it's terrible.
20: In Germany, there are also strict rules for like food, for everything, yeah. For sweets, for. Yeah.
3: Yeah, the FDA kind of sucks.
1: Yeah, much more intense than America.
19: Everything you eat here is probably good.
28: Oh, Luis has a question.
26: Like, for you Americans, have you, like, you were 2 weeks in Germany, have you ever, like, took a German artist, like, from Germany and getting, like, from in your own music taste here in America?
5: Annika put me on Zartman.
26: Ah, Zartman, yeah.
20: Oh yeah, Zartman is a really, really interesting person. Like, he's, yeah. I don't know, we'll just leave it with that.
5: I had a question. What do you guys think about Kennywood?
20: It has great roller coasters, but like the lines were really long.
19: How do you think it compares to like Fantasialand?
20: Oh, I've only been once in Fantasialand in my life, but I don't know.
28: I would say
20: maybe Luis can say something.
28: I would say Fantasialand is even bigger and better.
26: Like I think even like you Americans have like everything bigger, but we have like the best.
20: Wait. As a German, I cannot agree with that. That Germany, everything's better.
2: I think the roller coasters and the rides are better at Kennywood, but I think like the theming is better.
28: Have you been to Fantasialand?
2: Yeah, I have. Oh. And I think the theming's better and it might be bigger, but the rides are so much
28: also
2: better.
28: Also, the ride, they felt unsafe.
20: The roller coasters in America don't have the TÜV. You know what TÜV is? TÜV are like the rules.
28: Oh, and your stairs aren't normed.
5: I was telling you about this, like the
28: TÜV?
5: Safety thing.
20: That's thing. It's a TÜV.
2: TÜV.
5: Yeah, we don't have that.
2: TÜV. All of, like the roller coasters, like the biggest one is like our smallest one.
3: What?
2: At Fantasialand, biggest
5: when we went there,
28: what? No, that's
5: like
28: not true.
20: No, that's not true. That's not true.
2: Like you didn't go on the Steel Curtain, but that one's like 200 feet tall.
20: Hey.
28: So what?
2: But like the biggest one was like 90 feet tall in Fantasialand.
1: It's like the Skyrocket.
28: Yeah. They're longer rides.
2: I want to talk about your thoughts on American culture in German school, because when we were in English class, I think who was in my class? It was Max and Calder. Remember what we were talking about? The one book you read last year, All American Boys, right?
26: Oh,
2: yeah.
28: Could you explain it to us?
20: To be honest, I didn't read any book last year in English. I should have read The Perks of Being a Wallflower, but I didn't read it. So
5: that was filmed in Pittsburgh.
20: Yeah. What?
5: The movie was filmed in Pittsburgh.
7: It was filmed in Mount Lebanon too.
2: Yeah.
20: What?
5: The bridge that we went on.
3: The movie.
20: Yeah, I didn't read. I didn't read the book. I should have read, but I didn't read it.
28: Wow.
5: Same with the Batman movie that was filmed at Kennywood.
3: And Heinz Stadium.
28: Yeah. We were in Washington, and there were also many places where films were made.
19: Are you guys excited for homecoming and to experience like
20: for going home to Germany? Yeah.
3: No.
5: Like the dance.
20: Yeah, probably.
19: Okay, guys, that was a great conversation. Well, that's all we have for now. Thank you for listening to the broadcast from the Youth Media Center at SLB Radio.
3: Mm-hmm. Bye.
5: Bye.
28: Thanks for having me, guys.
3: Bye.
20: Thank you, guys.
10: Hello, my name is Tamara, and I'm in 12th grade. I'm a student currently at City Charter High School. The piece I'll be discussing is for a Leadership Excellence Access and Persistence Program End of the Year Showcase. And you are listening to an artist statement recorded in the Youth Media Center at SLB Radio. So me as an artist and who I am and a part of this program in general. I think I'm very open to perspectives and I think I have really great imagery. I have deep feelings and I can't exactly say and in the heat of the moment in situations in my everyday life. And I think this program and LEAP helps me break down these situations and really express what I want to say. It helps me be more open to others and formatting to what I'm about to say, because you know I don't want to say something that I don't mean or say something that's very confusing. So I think it is helpful for me, but also like conversations I have that I break it down and really take a look at all the evidence and really pinpoint the ideas and stuff that I really wanted to make clear. What as an artist excites me or inspires me to create? I think mainly music artists. They all come to me randomly, but like right now, the last dinner party, their song Rifle was like really meaningful. It was showed to me by a current friend that's going through a situation that I was like kind of brought to the middle of it. So it just comes to me. And for me personally, I love to sing. That is like, I guess, one of my big main talents. I like to sing and mainly write songs that help express me and my feelings. So I feel like listening to that song like just gives me some ideas. But like a lot of the artists I listen to is like Auto and Wave to Earth, Mitski, Calm Music, Calm or Chaotic. Currently right now has been like a big thing. Like for example, when I listen to a song and I want to write something about it, like it just comes to me like I need to do it now. It's like now or never, because if I don't remember the lyrics that I had thought in my head, like I can't write it down, and it's just like, ugh. And a lot of other artists like Stray Kids helps me pursue and know that like, hey, you're not the only one who thinks this way, or hey, like you can do it. Do it, do it, do it, do it. Oh, na, na, na, na, na. But yeah, so why do I create pieces? I really hope that the pieces and songs, song lyrics, or whatever I end up producing in my future will help others gain confidence, reassurance, and comfort to others like me who struggle to actually say stuff like what's on their mind and hold back or easily tempted. You know, I really struggle with having friends and stuff and keeping them. So I think it's great to spread my work to know that, hey, they're not alone. Like, I know there's a lot of people out there like me, but the environment I'm around, it doesn't seem like people are like me. And I know I'm not the only one. People talk about it on the internet, you know, social media. And I just want to make sure that others can know that they're not alone, older or younger than me. Everybody goes through the same thing. Nothing is new, really, in this world when it comes to emotions and, like, literature. So people know, like, hey, I'm right here. To visualize my final project, medium, small, or whatever, some of my hopes for this is, like, I usually tend to write songs, and they could be dark, gloomy, like, about hatred, calm, hope, inspiring. And, for example, I have written a song, and it's called All I Wanted. Chose a battle with me and a friend liking the same guy, and I wish I could just float away and be happy, but there's just a red string restraining me from opening my wings and flying away. And I want to fly away to get what I think I deserve, but friends pull me down and take that away, and I'm scared people might not think it's stupid and it's hopeless, and if they don't understand, or if my words don't mean a lot, or if it's just shameful and I should be considered as a rude person. So my work means a lot to me, and for it to be considered stupid or is one of my greatest fears. Even now when I shared this song that I had wrote to one of my two people that were like consider friends, Rosemary and Noir, I was deeply scared for that. But yeah, I just want to help people and hope that they understand. This was Tamara. Peace out.
7: Hi, my name is Adrian, and I'm a 12th grade student at City High. You are listening to an artist statement recorded in the Youth Media Center at SLB Radio. The piece I will be discussing is for the Leadership, Excellence, Access, and Persistence Program's End of the Year Showcase. I am a poet and music artist, and I like to write about my feelings and personal experience, and I joined this program to express how I feel to others and hopefully help others too. Someone that inspires me is XXXTentacion, because he spoke about mental health, bettering yourself, and stopping violence, and having peace, and he also created a community where everyone are friends. I create music to help spread awareness about mental health, drug abuse, and gun violence, all these things that has affected me personally. And I also want to create a community where everyone are friends and don't feel left out. I hope my final product spreads awareness about mental health and to show people to take it seriously and don't ignore it. Get help before it's too late. Thank you for listening. This is Adrian, signing out.
11: My name is Alexa. I'm in second grade at Environmental Charter School in Pittsburgh, Pennsylvania. Carl Pearson makes me concerned about the future of the world, and here's why. Instead of driving cars, it was people to ride bikes. Since car exhaust releases CO2, or carbon dioxide, it pollutes part of the atmosphere. CO2 is a gas released when people burn oil in cars. This is bad because it causes global warming. Riding bikes is fun, and an alternative for driving. Biking is good for your muscles and doesn't pollute the air. Pollution from cars impacts all of us, and I think we can work together to make the world a better place. This is Alexei from Environmental Charter School, second grade, Porcelados.
12: Hi, my name is Grace, and I'm a 12th grade student at City Charter High School. You are listening to an artist statement recorded in the Youth Media Center at SLB Radio. The piece I will be discussing is for LEAP, which stands for Leadership, Excellence, Access, and Persistent Programs End of the Year Showcase. As an artist, what makes me want to be part of this program or just be creative in general is just I feel like whenever I create, it's for emotion, and sometimes it's also not. It's definitely diverse. I feel like as an artist, you don't have to be visually appealing to everybody to mean something. Usually people create to send a message, and sometimes people create just so they can feel something, so they can be creative. I just think that the program I'm attending, LEAP, it basically helps you tell a story, which I feel like, as I said, art helps with. LEAP basically just teaches us different ways that people have shared their stories and how those stories may have been hidden throughout the years and how we can express them, like, publicly. How we can spread the word about important issues. Artists that inspires me to create is practically any artist out there. I feel like any artist on the internet specifically, because the internet's everywhere, you can't really escape it. I think they all inspire me, especially ones that are just around my age, because it gives me a perspective that they have grown differently than me. They had their own life where they had learned different techniques and stuff. And me seeing that, it just feels like we're all completely unique, different, and different people. Especially, I feel like artists that base their whole entire, like, channel or account to give tutorials to people, that means a lot to me. That can inspire practically any artist, because they're able to practice based off of somebody else's directions alone. I think when I was younger, I was definitely helped a lot by artists on the internet that offer tutorials because they want to help people. And I think besides artists that are out there to create tutorials, I think music artists

For myself and the audience is a crazy question. I think because of recent matters that are kind of spreading popularity, and this just came to mind to me at first, I'm speaking out personally against AI and AI art because artificial intelligence is hard to escape today in a world where a lot of companies don't want to waste their money on real artists and think it's a lot easier and cheaper to just have AI do the work for them. Because, I don't know, they just think it's a better part for their business. But obviously, I don't agree with that because AI, it does grow, but it only grows because of us entirely. It grows because of humans that it's taking from. And so eventually, if AI ever comes to a point where no artists are allowed to be able to work because AI had just taken over, it can't really grow anymore because there's no new art to consume to develop more. It just feels like a theme where a lot of people remain unappreciated until the last second. It's like in every movie out there, somebody that will be like a martyr, they're the one that speaks for everybody and they're right the whole time, but nobody believes them until the very end. I feel like that's what the situation is. The other day, I saw a Verizon advertisement and it was on TV. So usually when you see something on TV, you believe that it's fully developed, it's professional, but to my dismay, it was obviously artificial intelligence, it's AI, and it made me clearly disappointed. As somebody who doesn't use Verizon, but I also use my own network provider, I feel like if it comes to a point where almost everything that I've used and supported by myself because it doesn't use AI, it eventually does use AI, I wouldn't know where to go from there because it doesn't like feel natural. Because an artist, you can tell that they put time and effort and they care about what they do because they obviously worked hard for it in the first place. It's just whenever I see people disagree saying that AI is better and it's better developed and more creative, I just want them to like wonder where is this AI getting its stuff from in the first place? I don't think it'd be anything without the artist today. My final product, when I'm imagining it currently, I just want it to invoke AI before. AI before it developed how it is now and how it's tried to perfect itself, I feel like I'd want to create a piece that's mainly imperfection. Because while humans are imperfect and they are prone to having their mistakes, they are able to grow and also notice their mistake quickly. Because an AI, they won't care because they're a freaking robot. They won't automatically notice their mistakes unless they're prompted to make a whole new art piece entirely. But when you're somebody who draws and you look back at your old art, for me personally, I'll just want to redraw it and see how much I've grown. But as an artificial intelligence, as AI, you'll just have a whole new prompt entirely. It won't be the same thing as you had before because it's a completely new art style that it stole from. I imagine that when I'd create it, it'd have not realistic features, like three eyes, noses merging into each other, hands merging into each other, an extra hand, an extra finger. Because it's obvious right now to tell that it's AI, but I feel like in the future it's gonna be harder. But I just wanted to pick a piece where it was like you could clearly tell that it's AI and that it won't be as perfect as a human's imperfection. As I said here, to get very specific, I just said that they steal from others, like I said earlier, because AI literally won't be anything. It's artificial. That means it's artificially stealing art. So, in the future, there is a point where it won't be able to have new pieces to steal from because
Like mentioned,

0: and companies think that it's cheaper to steal from these people. So obviously a lot more companies are going to jump on the bandwagon, and so these artists won't be getting paid because they won't be getting hired. So then there just won't be anywhere to steal from. So all the movies, all the TV shows, I've been seeing actors that are having AI, and it'd be a young, beautiful AI woman. And so obviously a lot of companies want old and youthful actors, so they'd pick that over anybody else any day, I'd assume. So it just feels like it's starting to become everywhere, and I just wanted to invoke a piece where you can tell that it's starting to grow everywhere. And just because it's starting to spread doesn't mean it's good at all. In conclusion, I just feel like as an artist, watching AI spread everywhere is really starting to hurt me, because I know how much emotion can be put into something just for it to get stolen in the first place. I really hope that this future realizes how much it's starting to ruin the environment just for a couple of cuts on the money.
1: You're listening to Bulldog Bandits. My name is Sahara, and I'm here with
2: Ariana,
3: Sarah,
4: Kyrie,
5: Raymir,
6: and the biggest bandit, the Bennett Bandit, Jeff.
1: Some of us are in 10th, 11th, and 12th. We are from Weston Coles High School Academy. Today, we're going to be discussing a few things, different questions. Let's start with this one, our favorite fast food. Who would like to start?
6: The biggest bandit is going to go first. So me personally, I'm going to say my favorite fast food is Wendy's. That's because I was raised on that. So, yeah.
1: What do you like from Wendy's? Like, why is it like your favorite?
6: Wendy's, I like their fries. I don't care. Wendy's got better fries than McDonald's.
4: That's biased.
1: Right.
6: I would die on that.
4: McDonald's has the best fries of all time.
1: Wendy's fries be so like soggy and like so. Like,
3: you think they have
1: like
3: the best fries?
4: Yes.
3: No.
4: Fries is better than McDonald's, not Wendy's.
6: Yes, Wendy's.
1: And like they, like every time you get them, just soggy.
4: Exactly.
6: That's a lot of fries, especially
1: not McDonald's.
4: McDonald's, yes, salty, hot and ready. Sometimes
2: soggy whenever it's old.
1: Yeah,
2: and then they get hard.
6: Would y'all rather have a hard fry or a soggy fry?
2: A hard fry.
3: A crunchy.
1: Yeah.
6: Ew! Crispy. What is wrong with y'all? Just go buy a bag of chips.
1: You don't like crunchy fries? Like?
6: No, buy a
3: You don't like fried potatoes, like French fries, like.
6: Fried potato.
2: It's supposed to be fried.
3: That's what
2: it's supposed to be.
3: It basically is. It's a potato that is fried
2: and soggy.
6: See, here's the thing.
4: You don't eat soggy fried chicken.
6: Soggy fried chicken.
3: That's like
6: yes,
3: KFC. KFC got some soggy fried
2: KFC's
3: chicken.
2: KFC's chicken can be crispy.
3: It can.
2: The chicken be
3: depending on who make it, but like it be soggy sometimes. Like,
6: bro, I'm from the hood, bro. I grew up eating what's it called chicken. I was on my cake on my to go plate from a birthday party.
1: What's your favorite food? What's your favorite fest?
3: I would say really like Chipotle.
1: Chipotle?
6: Ooh.
1: Why you like Chipotle?
3: Because, like, I just like steak and I like mixed bowls, like, with protein, veggies, and, like, you know, carbs.
1: Okay. So, no, I don't have nothing to
4: say? I personally think McDonald's is the best fast food restaurant.
1: Thank you.
3: Yeah, get them out of here, bro.
6: Heart disease by 50 years old, y'all.
4: That can happen at any fast food restaurant.
6: Especially McDonald's.
1: Okay. What's wrong with McDonald's?
6: There ain't nothing wrong with McDonald's, but it's just like, it's not the best.
1: You can't go wrong with it, literally.
4: They have the best industry.
1: They got good stuff. What Wendy's got?
6: What's it called? Baconator fries.
1: Okay, he kind of had that one. We got a new sauce.
6: Y'all got, what's it called? What's that fish joint called?
4: Fish filet.
6: Y'all got a fish filet or whatever. Is it a fish filet?
1: We got a snack wrap too.
2: Sorry.
6: No, it's a McFish. Like, Mc something.
1: But we got a snack wrap.
3: McRib?
6: Not a McRib. But McRibs is nasty too.
3: Yeah.
2: They just be
3: they
2: doing
3: taste like
2: over
3: your ankle.
4: Hold on. Fast food restaurant.
1: Hold on. Y'all not about to diss McDonald's like that.
6: Man, no. We diss McDonald's.
3: Like deer ankles.
6: Forget
3: like,
6: McDonald's.
1: Chipotle. It's good, but like, it's not better than McDonald's.
6: Chipotle's better than McDonald's.
1: It's not like
6: McDonald's is the only place where you can get a salad and it's still unhealthy.
4: What? What about Wendy's?
1: Yeah, Wendy's have salads too.
4: Exactly.
6: I bet they're healthier than McDonald's.
1: No, they have chicken salads.
6: It's still healthier than McDonald's.
1: No, it's not.
6: Yes, it is.
1: No, it's not.
4: Where's the proof?
1: Yeah. What's your favorite fast food? Ray Mayer.
5: My favorite fast food is McDonald's.
1: Okay, so that's like, what?
5: Their Sprite is good. Their Sprite. And their fries.
2: McDonald's Thank is fire. You can't go wrong with it. It's not overly expensive like Chipotle. Everybody can go there and get something that they like.
1: $5, $1 menu.
2: Right.
1: Okay, what about you, Ariana? What's your favorite fast food?
2: I don't have one. I just eat.
1: Like what's
2: that
1: the
2: sounds
1: most
2: big, but what's it's
6: Twin
2: the
6: be eating. She don't got that's no okay, favorite all food, big. Please.
2: Yeah. I mean, obviously, I eat McDonald's the most, but I love me some Taco Bell. I ain't gonna lie. I like Wendy's too.
1: You like you some Taco all right, Bell?
4: I feel like.
3: I think Taco Bell is nasty.
2: A lot of people think that, and I can't argue with that.
1: I only like Taco Bell like when I'm like doing like a little road trip with the family, because that's like the number one.
6: Only thing I get from Taco Bell is something called a naked chicken chalupa.
1: That sounds good.
2: Okay, what about Baja Blast? Don't nobody like Baja Blast?
3: I like Baja Blast.
2: Yeah, I was gonna say it's fire.
3: And their cinnamon twist.
6: I can't say that.
2: Yeah.
4: I feel like price wise, McDonald's takes it.
3: Yeah.
4: But like taste, Five Guys.
1: Five Guys is really good. Yeah.
2: I remember the first time I had one of their burgers. No. It was so good.
6: It is overly expensive.
1: Have y'all ever had the Mr. Beast, like, meals and stuff?
2: No.
6: They told me I had to get the chocolate.
1: I remember I had some loaded fries, and, like, their fries was, like, mad greasy. Like, even a burger was greasy.
6: That's Red Robin for you.
3: Literally. I low-key hate greasy
2: foods.
3: It
2: be making me feel, like, heavy and, like, big.
1: Yes, like, when I first my chest be hurting, like, ugh.
3: Like, all that oil.
2: Yeah. Which is ironic because all of us like chicken, but we just can't.
1: What?
6: Yeah. Y'all talking about make y'all feel heavy. I guess I always feel heavy because I never feel that one before.
1: I don't know. It's just I can't eat greasy food.
3: I be patting down my pizza sometimes. Like, it was overly greasy. I just hate greasy foods.
2: It's like, I'm not doing nothing wrong.
4: Me, I think I go with Jeff here. I eat what I eat, you know what I'm saying?
6: Yeah, okay. Food is food.
2: So then the three of us agree. Okay, cool, yeah.
4: What about you, Raymond?
7: What? How do you feel about overly greasy food?
5: I do not eat.
1: Thank you. Okay.
6: Topic switch. All right, yeah. Hold on, because my team was in here dissing my quarterback. And I ain't going for none of that. Because one. Jalen Hurts has always been your team. Jalen Hurts has never lost.
2: Did he get hurt recently?
6: Jalen Hurts has never lost to the Texans. Ever. Ever.
4: All right, guys, because this wasn't our topic.
1: Yes, this was not our topic. Jeff.
6: Have y'all been to a Super Bowl?
1: Jeff.
6: Yeah, exactly. Jalen Hurts has been to two.
1: Okay, the other topic was...
4: Soko's business class.
1: What goes on in Soko's room? Let's talk about that. A lot.
4: Yeah, we learned accounting, Microsoft platforms like Word, Excel, PowerPoint,
3: Canva,
2: OSHA, how to run businesses.
6: I find it funny how the class is called Business Administration and Sports Entertainment, and yet there's no sports or no entertainment in that.
4: We watch football every day.
1: There is entertainment.
2: No, but like there's sports in it, and we've probably had one person come up to the
1: so that man
2: actually like talk about when we were doing that.
4: Metacosh.
1: When we had to pick up,
6: yeah, that's Metacosh.
3: That was fun with the baseball.
6: I joined base because I saw the sports entertainment part, and my mom saw the sports entertainment part. And it's like, oh, sports. We're going to put them with the sports.
2: Which makes sense.
6: It's a business class. It's just the business class.
1: I only joined it because I thought it was going to be a good chill class. No.
2: I mean, it is.
1: But it's still chill.
6: It's a comfy room, like very comfy.
1: Right. That's why people be sleeping there. It's just, literally, because I know I'd be knocked out. What about you, Kyrie? How do you feel?
4: You know, Soko's class, my first year there, it was actually pretty chill. We're actually like...
2: Oh, yeah. He's like... All right. He's about to graduate. Oh,
4: chill. We're actually like learning stuff without like as much distractions. Yeah, we were learning. And it's definitely decreasing in efficiency over the years because the increase of football players and the distractions that they cause. But,
2: I mean, like, aren't half of them graduating... Either this year or next year.
4: Yeah, this or next year, but I've been here for 3 years, so.
6: Now you do got a point with that.
4: Chill.
1: About to be a singer.
4: About to be.
1: I feel like Westinghouse could be a good school.
2: Westinghouse?
3: It needs better, like, students.
1: Yes, like.
6: I love Westinghouse.
4: Yeah, me personally, I don't think it's the students.
1: I mean.
6: I love Westinghouse.
1: I mean.
2: No, it absolutely is the students.
1: Sometimes it'll be some students who do dumb stuff, but Westinghouse.
6: That's school. School's going to have them kids who, like.
2: But
6: some
2: schools are worse than others. That's the point
1: we're
2: trying to
1: But Westinghouse, I wouldn't send my little brother there, but...
3: Right. Yeah, no.
1: It's cool for me and stuff, like...
3: Okay, how about we all talk about, like, Like what kind of sports we like? What sports do we like?
4: At West House?
3: No, like or y'all in general. Like yeah. What sports do you like guys like?
6: Well, obviously I'm a football player, but if I were other than football, I ain't gonna lie, wrestling. I mess with wrestling. Wrestling's tough.
2: Yeah, I can say wrestling definitely. Well, sometimes there's like a lot of clips that I've seen that are just like really like, crazy.
4: Me personally, I love basketball.
6: I'll dunk on you, y'all.
4: Stop it. Not even close.
6: Dunk on you. I'm going to dunk on you like I'm Shaq.
4: You could barely touch the net. But other than basketball, I really like volleyball, too.
5: My favorite sports are football, basketball, and wrestling.
1: Why?
5: Because it's fun to watch.
1: True. So, like, you get entertained back.
3: It's, like, competitive entertainment.
2: So. I would say, like, if we had to put them in order, for me, personally, football can be interesting to watch, but it has to be, like, something crazy happening for it to be interesting. Other than that, it's just people running around with a ball.
1: Literally.
8: No, not back in the day, though.
2: That's what I'm saying. Like, back then, there was, like, crazy stuff going on.
6: All right, Ramirez, football, basketball, and wrestling. Kyrie, top three sports right now.
4: My top three sports? I'm going to be biased. I'm not going to lie. I'm going to go basketball at number one, football at number two, and this is a hot take, but women's volleyball at number three.
6: Yes, Sahara, what's your top three sports right now?
3: Wrestling, football. I don't know. I'll just go with basketball.
6: Other Sahara, what's your top three sports right now?
3: Other Sahara.
1: I like cheer, competition dance, and I'm just going to have to go with track because, let me just say this. Like, because, like, when you just be watching the Olympics, and, like, you'll just, like, just see everybody running track.
2: That's just is very interesting. Yes, to watch.
1: Like, because then you like, oh my gosh, like, she's gonna win.
2: Yes, like,
1: but this is my top three.
4: Is there any specific events in track or just like them running a 400 really or 100? Cool. I'm saying, like, what's their favorite like event?
1: Is that in track? When you have to like throw the ball?
6: Yeah, that's
1: you have,
6: track.
3: Yeah, yeah.
1: You have to do that and then jump.
2: Hurdles?
1: Mm hmm. Yeah. Down to.
6: 20-minute row, top three sports right now.
2: Like she said, I would have to say dance. It doesn't matter what type of dance. I just love watching people dance. I also love dancing as well. Volleyball. I don't know what my third one would be, though. Because, like, throughout my life, I've played a lot of sports. Like, a lot of sports. So I'm going to just keep it with the top two.
1: Yeah, like, in my life, I only did, like, cheer and competition dance. All right. Would you rather know what you're going to do in 10 years or... travel back, like in 10 years, travel back.
4: So it's either travel back 10 years or travel back.
1: Yeah, like which one would you rather do?
4: Yeah, I'm traveling back 10 years.
6: I'm
4: I don't know.
6: Going pre-COVID. Me now and pre-COVID, like me right now in 2016, the world's blowing up.
4: Okay. Yeah, Joe.
2: I have another question.
1: Okay.
2: If you could transform into an animal, like any animal, and be that animal for a full day, what animal would it be and why?
4: Think about it. Think about it. A blobfish. Not like, pee-pee.
1: What? Like,
2: you know what? Never mind.
1: Where did that come from?
6: No, talk, Kyrie. I want to listen. Yeah. I want to hear this.
4: Like, they're deep in the sea, and they get eaten a lot. So, like...
2: why would you want to get eaten?
4: It's only for a day, though. It's only for a day.
2: But what if you get eaten in that day? I'm talking as soon as you transform, 5 minutes later, you're already gone.
4: But, like, I want to come back the next day?
2: No. No.
4: Oh, all right, let me change my answer.
6: You say Roblox?
4: I'm thinking.
2: While you think, does someone else want to answer?
6: An eagle.
2: Of course. Go ahead and explain why.
6: Because the eagle is like, it's the top. It's on the top of the food chain for a reason.
4: No, it is
2: It also
4: not.
2: Represents America. Do you really want to represent America?
6: Yeah, y'all.
1: Sahara, which animal would you pick to be for one day?
3: I will pick to be a... maybe, like, some sea life creature.
4: How you could breathe underwater type situation.
3: Yeah, like, I would want to, like, discover the sea more and see what's, like, actually
2: so
3: down
2: you would,
3: there.
2: You would, like, become the animal in order to understand
3: Yeah.
2: That's pretty cool. Every person that's into the aquarium would absolutely do that.
1: I'll be a tiger or a lion. That. One of them. I'll be one of them. Because, like, I just want to explore the wildness, you know. Right. See how it feels to hunt, catch.
2: We gotta keep our eyes on her. She's talking about hunting and catching. You gotta remember, if you're a tiger, you're like, you hunt, but you also get hunted.
1: Okay, what about a cheetah?
2: They cheetah, still get hunted.
3: I was going to pick just gotta, that.
2: You're faster, so.
6: Cheetahs see? Are big house cats, for real, for real. Like, they're...
2: Really? Well, technically,
1: yeah.
6: No, like... No, like, every big cat other than cheetahs, like, cheetahs purr, they meow, they don't roar, yeah. None of that.
2: You're talking about, like...
6: Cheetahs, like, are, like, real life, just big house cats that run fast.
1: Yeah. If I ever had a pet tiger or one of them, y'all know who I'll be just like? The Tiger King or Care Bear.
6: No, is that something y'all do? Like, would y'all get an exotic pet?
1: Yes.
2: It depends on what pet.
4: Probably like.
6: Because, like, I'll raise a lion.
4: An
6: like,
4: axolotl.
6: Like a baby lion, I'll raise that to an adult.
2: I could also imagine you having a monkey or a gorilla or something. And it would, like, sit on your shoulders and stuff.
1: Don't get no. What's the ones called? Chimchus?
2: Chimpanzees?
1: Yes, don't get one of them.
6: Man, what? If I get a chimp, man, me and chimp spending the block every day. But you got a problem. Come see the chimp about it. Because, no, chimps are, like, real life strong. Like, overly strong. A little too strong if you ask me.
9: Can I ask this question? Do you think 100 people could beat one gorilla?
6: If you had asked me that like 5 months ago, I would have told you the 100 people is. But
1: somebody, no, probably not.
6: Somebody told this to me and it made me look at the situation different. 100 toddlers, are they beating you in a fight?
2: They can overwhelm you, but I don't think they can beat you.
4: Are we talking about average humans or like?
2: What type of a human toddler. Are you talking about?
6: If there's 100 Aaron Donalds, man. I'm taking Aaron Donald over that like, gorilla. I ain't gonna lie.
4: He could bench like 500.
6: Yeah, 700. Like 500-600 pounds. He's strong as death. A wise man once said, it's only going to take two of him to beat one gorilla.
4: And he one only to need.
6: Yep. He only needs one to record. Yeah. You got a bald head. He's known as James Harrison. And honestly, I believe him. I believe him.
4: He sounded mighty confident.
6: Like, he might actually be able to beat a gorilla. And I wouldn't be surprised if he did.
3: What is the most important lesson you've learned so far in your life? Like, it really, really taught you something that you never do again.
1: Always be on game.
3: Oh, yeah.
1: Always be on game. That's what I was taught.
6: What that mean?
1: Like, always.
3: Being on P's and Q's. Like,
1: yes, mm-hmm. Like, always.
6: Oh, staying on point. I feel
1: yes, like. Yeah. Like, always be on point. Points. Like, you know, sometimes you always have to be on point by the people that you're around with. I'm not saying their names, but they know who they is.
3: So, what about y'all? Like,
6: all right, hold on.
4: Don't
6: hold
4: take
6: on.
4: Drugs.
6: I'm not.
1: Obviously. What about you, Raymare? What's the lesson that you learned? Like, the best lesson that you learned?
5: All of them.
2: That's what I was trying to say. Like, when exactly. You learn a lesson, as long as you've... Well, whenever you go through something, as long as you've learned the lesson from that, it could any of them could be the best lesson. You're learning from all of them.
3: Yeah, but, like, it'd be better if you, like, describe what lesson, because it can make the topic more interesting. And
2: I mean, true, yeah.
3: Will, like, share their own experiences and stuff like that.
1: Well, it looks like we're running out of time, listeners. Thank you for tuning in.
4: This was the Bulldog Bandits checking out here.
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11: Hello, my name is Adam. I'm 17 from Bell Vernon High School. My teacher told me to write about my expectations for this class of Algebra 3/Trig. Some expectations I have for myself in this class are passing the class, understanding all the problems and concepts, and finding ways to solve them. Also, making new friends and becoming friends with a new teacher. The most difficult thing probably this year for me would have to be logarithms. I really don't get the concept and problem so far, but adjusting to it. Best part about Algebra 3 Trig probably have to be some of the fun ways that she showed us to remember some of the concepts. I'm attending CWCTC for Protective Services for Firefighting and EMS, and the math class that we took over there, they let us use our like worksheets and that on the test, so we didn't really get the full knowledge of what we were supposed to learn. So I was a bit scared coming here and taking a math class here because I didn't know how well I was going to do. But from the beginning of the year, she has been explaining things clearly, and so far I've been getting high B's, A's in this class. So she really been helping me out. It's going to help me learning about these numbers, because for firefighting, you have to learn like what angle you have to put the ladder at to climb it safely, how much foam concentration you have to mix with water, how much PSI you need. And for EMT, you have to know like the right amount of dosage divided by weight or something if like they're small and all that. So yeah, Algebra 3 is definitely going to help me with firefighting and EMS. So.
12: Hello, my name is Tina, and I'm 16, from Bell Vernon High School. People in my family have always told me that I was good with animals and that I should work with animals. So thinking this, I interviewed the vet that we go to. Through the interview, I began to realize that the job is more than just being with animals. I found out that it takes 8 years of college to become a vet and that it takes a lot of hard work to become a vet. The interview affected my job decision. I'm now not 100% sure of whether I want to be a vet or not. It is still an idea that runs through my mind frequently, but I still have to think about it. Although it affected my decision, I still would like to try to pursue this job.
13: Hello, my name is Lindsay. I'm 16 years old, and I'm from Bell Vernon High School. Shadowing a doctor was a memorable experience for me. I have always considered being a doctor and saw the idealistic characters on shows such as Grey's Anatomy. Therefore, it was eye-opening to spend the day with a real-life doctor. I saw some of the stresses a doctor has to handle on a daily basis, but also how the ones helped out weighs those lost. Shadowing Dr. Kilpatrick allowed me to explore one of my dreams. Although it made me believe a doctor may be in my future, I am still uncertain. I do not feel ready to lock myself into such a commitment right now when I have not been in the real world yet. I want to pick a bachelor degree such that I can stop there with a good job or continue on to my possible dream of being a doctor. Shadowing this doctor was an insightful experience. One of the most difficult things that I saw that day whenever I shadowed the doctor was a patient who was mentally unfit and was not aware of anything that was going on around her. She was having tantrums and it was difficult for anyone to control her. It made me feel a little bit scared at first because I never saw anything like that before, but I realized that since I was able to stay in the room and help the doctor how I could, I may be able to be a doctor.
14: My name is Jaden. I'm 16 years old and I go to HFA, which is a shorter version of Holy Family Academy. I was born on all sides of the Pittsburgh. My earliest childhood memory is probably my fourth Christmas, and I went in the living room as a bunch of presents. When I was a child, I did kid stuff, get in trouble, make friends, have fun. As a teenager, I make money moves. When you see me, I don't think, cause I make money moves. That's what I do now. The neighborhood where I grew up, there was a lot of kids. Sometimes a lot of bad stuff happened, but now I think it's settling down. Well, it's not as bad as it used to from what I remember. When I was in first grade, I broke my wrist because I was playing on the monkey bars, and I slipped, but I fell, like, flat. And I looked over, and my arm looked discombobulated, like it was all over. And then I just stared at it for a second. Then it clicked. I'm like, oh, I broke my wrist. That's why I just started screaming. I just ran all the way home, started kicking the door, my mom up, and she's like, what? And then she's like, oh, my God. And then that's when she hurried up. She was taking years. Swear to God, I felt like it was dumb long. And that's when she got in the car, and every turn she made, it felt like my wrist just got worse. But it didn't hurt. So I don't know why I was crying. It just felt like I had a crack that couldn't be cracked. When you're cracking something, it's stuck in the middle. That's what it felt like. Yeah, my nickname is Darkness because I'm super dark, like charcoal black. And they just like, yo, Darkness, Dark Knight, what's the deal? And I'm like, what's up, bro? Alright, so I had a lot of animals. My aunt, she had every animal you could think of. Parrots, snakes, python, every type of dog, literally. She get a new dog every month. Me, I had hamsters, little fair fish, little guppies, you know. I had a hamster, but my mom killed it because she cleaned the cage with bleach. Oh, and I had guinea pigs. I had two geckos, too. My favorite food is steak. And usually, I only get it when I go to restaurants. So, like, any place that would make it would be TGI Fridays, Golden Corral. My family traditions. At the first day of summer, we all go in the water. And we just sit there for 2 hours in the water. And the best advice I receive is to stay focused on myself first. Because everything will fall into place. When I was younger, I was not aware of the world events because I didn't know about that stuff yet. But now, I think I'm more aware of what I was, but not as aware as I should be. What I'm most proud of in my life is that I'm alive. I'm in high school. I'm not failing. My future goals, I'm going to go to medical school and be a plastic surgeon like Dr. Mammy, doing tummy tucks, mommy makeovers, breast lifts, all that. You'll see me doing that. But the reason why I don't want to do it is because it's expensive. Like, super, super expensive. And you got to go to school for 12 years. This is Dark Knight signing off.
15: Hello. My name is Kelsey. I'm 16 years old, and I'm from Bell Vernon High School. I'm going to tell you about my job shadowing experience. After completing the individual project, I feel that I do still want to be a physical therapist. I want to pursue a career in the medical field, and I think physical therapy would be the best path for me. I specifically am interested in becoming a physical therapist for children. Speaking with Lori Bauman about her experience at OSPTA helped me to understand what a career in this field would be like. I want to go to college at Washington and Jefferson because they have a great medical program that will prepare me for physical therapy. I know that a career in medicine requires complete dedication, and I feel that I am ready to accept that challenge. My cousin has Down syndrome, and he had a physical therapist come to the house over the summer to work with him, and she kind of showed me what she did with him and taught him, and I thought it was cool, and I think I want to do that.
16: 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Catch the future.
17: Hello, my name is Zach. I'm 18 years old, and I'm from Bell Vernon Area High School. My experience job shadowing architects let me know how interesting the field was, yet at the same time, I am still undecided. I plan to just go in blind and try things out. If things work out, then good, but if not, then I can always have the option in the form of other careers to pursue, like engineering, if architecture doesn't work out. What made me interested in architecture? Well, my love of drawing, and I'm pretty good at it. Also, I like to be creative, and designing houses and stuff is very interesting to me. I'm pretty sure I could try other things like big industrial buildings or stadiums or anything along those lines. Well, I kind of wrote this earlier in the year, and I was a bit undecided on what I wanted to do and where I wanted to go to college. But at this point, I'm kind of set into architecture now. But if I really had to like change my mind, I could go into like engineering or something. I could just find something else entirely. Right now, I plan to go to the University of Pittsburgh.
18: My name is Marvin Reed. I'm 16 years old, and I attend Holy Family Academy. I was born in Pittsburgh, and my early memory in my childhood was when I was 7 years old in Halloween, and me and my brother got 2 bags of candy, and we put them both together and had a lot of candy. As a child, I personally loved to play Xbox. That was my thing, and I still play Xbox as a teenager. I grew up from Alcopa. My nickname is Starving Marvin, and I get it because I eat a lot, obviously. Well, I had my dog, but I had him when I was 13 years old, but now I'm 16, so I had him for 3 years. My favorite food is probably barbecue pulled pork that my mom cooks. My family tradition is we all get together for a family reunion. One family thing that I'll always remember that me and my family did was whenever I went to Kennywood with my mom and my stepdad, and we going on the sky coaster. That was pretty fun. My grandpa will always tell me to keep my head up, even whenever I'm at the and feeling really bad and stuff, and a lot of things happens. What I remember the most when I was little is always stuffing my face whenever I was hungry. So far in life, I just learned that the life isn't a game. You gotta, and if it was, you have to conquer it. Now, what I'm most proud of is my beat making career, and I know what I'm going to do in the future, what I want to do. I'm going to pursue it. And if I can change something in my life, I'd probably change where I work because I'm tired of my job right now.
19: Hello, my name is Lindsay. I'm 17 years old, and I'm from Bell Vernon High School. Music for me has been a major part of my life since I was a little girl. My individual project, shadowing a music teacher, helped to strengthen how I feel towards music and made me realize that my dream job is to be a music teacher, particularly a high school chorus director. Interacting with kids who are able to be at a level to show the passion that they have for what they do is inspiring. Working with the kids who are unsure makes me want to inspire them. My individual project made me get a better look and helped me to make my final decision to become a music teacher. At an early age, I got into music because I started playing piano. My brother and my sister started playing piano before me, and I wanted to be just like them. No, I'm the only one that has really stuck with music. My brother got into sciences, and my sister's into nursing.
20: Hi, my name is Mary Beth, and I'm 18 years old from Bell Vernon Area High School. In order to graduate from high school, I had to do a senior project. This project involved job shadowing and interviewing a person from a certain career field. Doing this project made me realize that I don't know what I want to do with my life. I've always known what I want to study, but I've never been super thrilled about any career pertaining to that. I'm hoping to learn more in college about what I can do for a living. My project also made me way more aware of financial things. Because I don't know what career I want to pursue, I've thought about just going to college for a really long time and getting various degrees. However, after learning about how much college can cost, I'm not so sure this is possible.
0: Hello, my name is Gino. I'm 16 years old, and I'm from Bell Vernon High School. This is my earliest recollection of math. When I was 4, I remember my brothers telling me that the square root of 9 is 3. I had no clue what it meant, but I thought I sounded smart. I would always try to show off by telling that to my friends. My friends, I don't think, knew what it meant either, so, you know, just sounded intelligent or something.
21: 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I am in 9th grade at Montour High School, and you're listening to Youth Express. Catch the future.
22: Hello, my name is Francesca. I am 18 years old, and I am from Bell Vernon High School. Ever since I was little, I always knew I wanted to be a teacher. I get a sense of accomplishment when someone achieves a task that I have taught them. After shadowing and interviewing Miss Athena Vargo, a second grade teacher, seeing the true dynamics of a classroom through a teacher's perspective, it sealed the deal for my dreams to become a teacher. Being an elementary teacher to me is the most appealing job in education because this is where teachers shape the foundation of their students' academic futures.
23: My name is DeMarcus Dixon. I'm 16 years old and I attend Holy Family Academy. I was born on the north side of Pittsburgh. Earliest childhood memory is going to the movies with my brother. Just the movie. We was watching that SpongeBob movie. I like to go outside as a child. I like to play football. As a teenager, I still like to play football. And I like to rap. The neighborhood I live in is quiet, pretty normal. I had two dogs. I had a Shih Tzu, and I think now I got a Bichon something. And I had two pet birds. I like having pets sometimes. I don't like being responsible for them. My favorite food is buffalo chicken dip, and my mom cooks it. She makes it all the time. It's the best. The best advice I've ever received is just be yourself. My older sister told me that. I was never aware of world events as a child. I was just listening to whatever people talked about. But now I feel like I'm more aware of my surroundings and I know more about what's going on around me. I'm most proud of my will and my strength as a person. If I could change something in my life, I would change my organization skills because I'm very unorganized. I need to get that together. My ultimate goal is just to become wealthy and very intelligent and aware of everything.
24: Hi, my name is Kiara. I'm 16 and I attend Holy Family Academy. I was born at McGee Hospital in Pittsburgh. My earliest childhood memories are me being the only kid, tall as Fav, and my first brother at 6, now I'm the oldest of Fav. Things I did as a child was have sleepovers and dress up, and now we don't call it sleepovers, but we do other things. We go shopping, and that's our dress-up time. I grew up on the east side in Homewood. It wasn't really a nice neighborhood, but it was a neighborhood. Back in the day, it wasn't as bad as it looks now, but it's still the same. Everybody calls me Kiki, but my nickname my dad gave me is Keister because when I was born on Easter, so it's like Keister. I had a cat growing up. His name was Aaron, and then I had a dog named Money. And my dad let me name the dog. He said, "What's your favorite thing?" And I said, "My favorite thing is food." And he said, "The dog's name can't be food." So I said, "I like Money." He was like, "Yeah, I like that name." So that's how my dog's name became Money. And my favorite food is pizza. But my most favorite food is spaghetti. And I only like it when my dad cooks it and my mom sometimes. A tradition we started in my family is going out of town, having a family vacation in Disney World every year. The best advice I received was from my dad and my mom. Well, my dad first, because my dad told me he's a boy and he knows what he has done to girls. So he told me he was going to make sure that, well, if I got my heart broken, that he was going to be there for me no matter what. So the advice he gave me was never look into a boy for anything because you got your dad. And my mom's advice was focus on school, boys come and go. What I remember the most is me being a smart aleck as a kid. Something I've learned in life so far is that you shouldn't hold grudges because there's no point of holding grudges. You should just let everything go so you won't grow up miserable. Because I feel like people that hold grudges and hate people all their life or people that are miserable and unhappy with life. So just let it go. What I'm most proud of in life is being able to say that I've been myself, not really follow what other people did, and also leading my little brothers and sisters into like a better path, because my little brother, he didn't like going to school, like he got bad grades, and I told him how life is if he doesn't get education, so now he's doing better in school. I don't think I would change anything. I like all the mistakes that I've learned from, because I feel like it made me a better person today, so I don't make them again. And so I can help someone, if I've been through it, tell them what they should or shouldn't do when it comes to that situation. But my goal in life is to become successful in whatever I do. I'm going to just keep striving for my goals until I reach them.
5: Hello, my name is Jade. I am 16 years old, and I am from Bell Vernon Area High School. Here are my reflections on the expectations I have in Algebra 3/Trig class. They are pretty simple and straight to the point. I would like to keep up the good grades, of course, and try my best at getting A's. Hopefully get math even more than what I do now and be able to enjoy learning new ways of doing math. Also, if I don't get what I am being taught, ask my teacher for help so I can understand everything I need to know. The importance of math to me is I like math. I understand it. My dad has taught me many things like to go along with math. He's pretty good at it too. No, he's actually a heating and air conditioned man, but he's always liked math when he was in school, and he's caught on to it, so he's taught me his ways of doing things, and it works for me. I want to get into like the science fields, and I know they involve many things that include mathematical problems and just like how to count and do things in my head easier, like make it a shorter process than the longer processes.
6: Hello, my name is Brandy. I'm 16 years old, and I'm from Bell Vernon High School. My career choice is to be a Spanish teacher. I discovered that it is something I really want to do. I learned there was a little more to it than I thought, because whenever I interviewed him, he told me he was in Spain for a few years for college, and he went to Mexico for college, so it's a lot more college work. I hope that as I go on in the future, my goal stays the same. I learned that I may be in Spain and Mexico for a while, and I'm unsure about that. I'll have to see where it takes me with my endeavors in life. I chose Spanish because it's something that I really picked up on, and I kind of really like it, and I want to learn more about it.
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8: Hello, my name is Jennifer. I'm 17 years old, and I'm from Bell Vernon High School. For my TFIM shadowing project, I shadowed an Algebra 1 teacher from Greensburg, Salem. This experience had a lot of positive impacts on me, but there were also a few negative impacts. For example, after talking to her, she told me that she really enjoys having holidays and the summers off, especially because she has a family. However, during the school year, she has a lot of night work, like grading papers and planning lessons. She also said that being a middle school or high school teacher can get monotonous because you teach the same lesson several times a day every year. All in all, from what I got to see, I still think that I would enjoy being a teacher despite the night work. I think that as far as it not being monotonous, the only solution to that would be like an elementary school teacher or teaching preschool, because you don't teach the same class over and over. You teach every subject. I'm not sure if I want to be a high school teacher yet or not. I haven't looked that far into it. I did take a preschool class for one of my electives this year, and I did enjoy it, but I still haven't made that decision yet. What draws me to teaching is that I want to have a family one day, and I do think having summers off and having the holidays off would be nice, because I don't want to be stuck in a job where I have to get up every day, every week. Like, I like to have time off.
9: Hello, my name is Kayla. I'm 16 years old, and I'm from Bell Vernon Area High School. My experience with the Future is Mine project gave me an insight as to what I may want to be after college. The information I acquired about the civil engineering profession from Mr. Pervez Alvey offered me a better perspective on a real-life occupation. I learned about the necessary education and also the atmosphere of the job. After becoming a member of TFIM, I expected to learn factual information about a specific career, but I never thought that I would gain a really good perspective concerning how the civil engineering profession could fit into my life. I am glad to be a part of a club that allows me to look into a future career, and I think I would do well as a civil engineer in the future. I like you can build things and design them like according to what would be best like for an area, and you get to contribute to like the infrastructure in different areas.
1: Hello, my name is Taylor. I am 18 years old and I'm from Bell Vernon Area High School. My senior project this year taught me many things. I shadowed a community psychologist in Manesson who at the time was evaluating a young boy with Asperger's syndrome. This experience taught me how much I really want to get into the psychology field. Not only do I want to help the people with their different problems, but I want to teach them what to do to help themselves with these problems. I am set on a college, which is the University of Pittsburgh at Greensburg, to major in psychology. I plan to eventually end up at the main campus my junior year and also attend grad school at Pitt. While I was shadowing the psychologist, he also evaluated the young boy's mom because he was so young, and it was a different perspective from the mom and the little boy. Like, they both answered questions differently. It taught me that if you're dealing with kids, that you have to also deal with their parents, because sometimes it's hard to say, but kids lie, and especially if they're dealing with problems with autism or like mental retardation, you have to deal with their parents also.
2: Hello, my name is Heather. I'm 16 years old and I'm from Bell Vernon Area High School. I chose to be a guidance counselor as my path for the future. I found that being a guidance counselor requires much more than just being organized. You have to be patient, open-minded, knowledgeable, and you must be able to handle stress well. Personally, I am capable of handling most levels of stress, but when it gets to a point to where I can't handle it, I feel like giving up. For this reason, I am unsure if being a guidance counselor is right for me. I plan on at least trying to pursue this path of becoming a guidance counselor. When I decided this, I was going through a rough time in my life, and the levels of education I needed were just going down and down for each path I thought of pursuing. But my confidence in myself is coming back to me, and I've actually decided that I want to become a psychologist when I grow up. I've realized that I love to help people and I love to study the mind, and I feel that being a psychologist would be right for me.
3: My name is Trey. I'm 16. I go to Holy Family. I was born in Pittsburgh on the north side. The neighborhood I grew up in, it's on the north side. It's crowded, but it's safe. My earliest childhood memories would be going to the rec center up the street from my grandma's house every day. Any animals, I had a cat and now I have a dog. My favorite food, ribs. It doesn't really matter who cook it. Family tradition, we all get together on Christmas Eve at someone's house and stay the night for Christmas. The best advice I received was work for what you want and stay focused. I wasn't aware of world events as a child, but now I am now. I learned that nothing is given to you in life. I am most proud of everything I'm able to do and that I'm on the right track. I want to hopefully play college basketball after school. And if something happens with basketball, I'll be fine with that. But if not, I would like to start my own business with something. You'll either be an engineer.
4: 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I'm in 10th grade at Montour High School, and you're listening to Youth Express. Catch the future.
10: My name is Michael. I'm 18 years old, and I'm in Bell Vernon Area High School. The first math concept I truly understood was in third grade when we first started learning about pi, and I couldn't understand how pi was an infinite decimal. It took my teacher 100 decimal places to get me to believe it. I still have trouble understanding how if you multiply anything by pi, you can get a simple number. It would make all circles really just approximations. You know, I know in reality it's not that, but it's always been difficult for me to understand that. Well, circumferences and surface areas, it's 2 pi r and pi r squared. So that would make any circle infinite. If you're multiplying by an infinite number, it would make it an infinite number. So it's always been difficult for me to understand how in mathematics, if you're trying to find the surface area or circumference, how by multiplying by pi, you can get a simple number. You can't. It'd be an infinite decimal place, which would make the circles infinitely large. I'm interested in engineering, maybe something in physics. I'm extremely interested in astronomy, and I'm thinking about going into astrophysics, but I want to start with engineering just so I have something to start with.
25: What's up? My name is Dre Gordon. I'm 17 years old, and I go to Holy Family Academy. I was born on September 2nd, 2000, so I'm an X-baby. My real name is DeAndre. Dre's a nickname, I guess. Drago. My dad, they always call me D. When I first started rapping, I had this little, like, the little pilot type hat, like with the fur inside, the Jay-Z joint. So my dad used to call me MC Raccoon Fur. So he called me that here and there when he's feeling bored, you know. You know, my mom, she think I got all the girls, so she called me Kumo D. She think I'm, like, the coolest man out, but I'm really a lame. Earliest childhood memory was probably my first football game. Or I was supposed to be running back, but the quarterback, like, punked out last second. So I played quarterback. I was in theater club in middle school, you know. I was in a Deadwood Dick play, you know. I played basketball, I played football. I didn't start really getting into music till like, ninth grade. That's when I first started, like, wanting to produce and wanting to make music and all that and become an artist. My neighborhood, I live in Brighton Heights. It has its good and its bad, like every neighborhood. Normally, it's pretty chill. All the neighbors know each other, you know. You'll know your whole block. Nothing really goes on there, but there's also some altercations. I had a cat. I had a dog. I had two dogs. Actually, I have a dog right now, too. I had some fish. I had gerbils. I had a hamster. I had everything for real. I'm a really picky eater, so I don't think I have a favorite food. Yeah, I'm really picky when it comes to food. We don't really have a family tradition because I live with a blended family, and we've been a blended family for about 5 years, so we're still trying to develop traditions, rule out the things that we think are kind of lame. Best advice that I've ever received was probably just to do me, you know, not to worry about what people say, especially as like an artist and all that, because if you worry about what people say, then, you know, you're just going to be down. You're not going to be able to make music, so they're going to listen regardless. I mean, like, even if you do make a song or make a beat or whatever, and they listen to it and like, oh, that's terrible, they already listened to it. So, you know, your plays are up. Technically, I've only been rapping for about, I want to say 10 months now, going on 10 months. And throughout that summer, my first summer, I got my name out there pretty more, you know, got a lot of followers and a nice support base right now. So, yeah. I remember the first ever show. I was so nervous, super, super nervous. I was in the bathroom for like an hour, just sitting in there, sweating, trying to recite all my verses for all the songs I was going to do. I was just so nervous, and I did not need to be that nervous, but I was super nervous. And then I got on stage, and it was just like, whew. Something I've learned in life so far, that 99% of the time, people will let you down, so don't depend on people. Depend on yourself. Do what you got to do because you got to do it.
11: My name's Ish, and I go to HFA, and I'm 17. I was born in Pittsburgh. When I was younger, I had a dog growing up. I had a pit bull, a little mini one. And my favorite food is probably like spaghetti because my mom make it. It'd be fire. Or my sister's. That'd be fire with some crackers. The most thing I'm proud of in my life right now, I stay true to myself.
12: Live here from the Bots IQ competition at California University of Pennsylvania. We're just getting warmed up here. People are coming in. There are two cages set up where robots will do battle. And the spirit of the event today is high school students that have created robots for competition to do battle against one another. And this is the final round of competition today. So if you're in the area or you're looking for something to do, the weather outside not so great. Fortunately, it's an indoor event here at the Convocation Center at California University of Pennsylvania. So stop down, and one team will be crowned winner a little bit later today. We're here until 3 o'clock. We're going to have guests, judges from the competition, people otherwise involved, as well as people involved in the manufacturing field, experts at their craft, and of course, some young people, some high school students who built these robots, who learned lessons along the way, and we'll have them on to chat as well. We're live here at the Convocation Center until 3 o'clock at California University of Pennsylvania. Stop by if you're in the area. It's going to be a great event. We're really excited about it. Right here on Youth Express.

0: Youth Express here live from the Southwestern Pennsylvania Bots IQ competition. We're at California University of Pennsylvania. We're going to be here until 3 o'clock. This is the finals of the competition. If you're around, stop by, get out of the rain, come inside to the Convocation Center here at CalU. I'm joined now by the executive director of the SWPA Bots IQ, Bill Padness. Bill, how you doing?
1: Great. Wonderful. How you doing today?
0: Doing well, Bill. Tell people that might not know a little bit about the event and kind of the idea behind Bots IQ.
1: Well, Bots IQ is a manufacturing workforce development program of the Pittsburgh Chapter National Tooling Machine Foundation. We're really here to engage students in the manufacturing process of building, designing, destroying, rebuilding 15-pound bots. The main reason why we're doing this is we want kids to consider careers in manufacturing.
0: I've kind of noticed in some of the branding there are a lot of manufacturers and companies of that ilk that are here and involved today. And I also noticed that each high school team has an industry advisor. Kind of talk about that and how they're able to guide and influence these young people.
1: Well, the most important thing is we have to engage students not only in the manufacturing process, but get them to understand what manufacturing is all about. Most people think it's manufacturing is old factories. It's conveyor, it's assembly lines, where it's so high tech. So we pair every school with an industry advisor in their local community. So the students actually go to their advisors. They take tours of the facilities so they can see what manufacturing is all about. That modern manufacturing is really this blue tech. It's high technology, it's high skilled, and it's just amazing career opportunities. So that's why we have them all paired up with the manufacturers.
0: What are some of the things that people might not understand about a career in manufacturing? What are some of the things that you can do with that?
1: Well, that's the biggest thing is people think that, again, manufacturing, they go to a Steelers game and they see those big burly guys, you know, with the steel and the sparks flying. They think, oh, that's manufacturing. Or they know people, unfortunately, who might have been laid off from a low-skilled job. They don't realize that there are 3,400 manufacturing companies in southwestern Pennsylvania alone, employing over 100,000 people. For every dollar spent in manufacturing, that brings $1.37 back to the local community. So manufacturing really drives the economy here in southwestern Pennsylvania. And what they don't also realize is they think all these jobs went overseas. Well, some of those jobs, yeah, did go overseas, but the ones that are here are very much, they're prototyping. They're very, as I said, they're high skilled. They are STEM careers in manufacturing. And people don't realize you have to know science, you have to know technology, you have to know engineering, you have to know math. And for some people, you also have to know the A in STEAM. You also have to know industrial arts as well.
0: Am I incorrect in assuming that there is a high rate of placement for people that get into the manufacturing field?
1: All I can tell people right now is with a high school diploma plus some additional post-secondary training in whether certifications or short-term machinist training programs, you can get a job in manufacturing. You don't need to be spending $50,000, $60,000, $70,000 in a four-year degree. What you can do is you can get a little bit of training, get into at a local manufacturer, and then they'll pay for your education. They'll pay for your associate's degree. They'll pay for your bachelor's degree. They'll help you to get into as a machinist apprenticeship program so you can get that additional training. Manufacturers believe in training. Manufacturers believe in education, but they're going to help you to attain that. You won't have to spend a dime on your education.
0: That's unbelievable, especially, you know, when you talk about getting out of school and must have work experience, you know, but at the same time, you know, just completing your degree and trying to get placed from there is so tough. Let's talk about the event today and some of the things that have been going on. This is the finals of the competition. So it looks like real safety precautions are being taken. I saw some of the robots, you know, quote unquote, warming up. They look kind of dangerous. Talk about the robots themselves.
1: Well, these robots, they are, number one, there's no kit for this. All these robots, where they were completely designed by these students. They were built by these students. So they didn't open up a box and say, here's my bot. they have been working all year with their teachers, with their industry advisor, on making these bots. So here is our opportunity, whether we say it's the finals competition, but this is their chance to test out their creations. We always like to call this as full contact innovation. Because of that, and because some of these bots, their weapons can go, and a lot of them do have weapons, they can go about 16,000.

0: lose. We have, later on, we have Rumble, so they can go and we can have four or five bots in the arena at a time where they go after each other. They can do grudge matches where they'll go after someone maybe they lost, or maybe the other team or their neighboring school. Today is just a lot of fun and a great way to come down and see these kids and just see, as we say, sparks will fly.
1: That's fantastic. I love the grudge match thing. It's like, I'll see you in the parking lot behind NOS Annex. We'll make this happen.
0: Yeah, but the difference is we're doing this in arena with, you know, with referees, the safety monitors, with everything going on. So it's those grudge matches you can do where, yeah, it's not in that parking lot. This is in a safe environment that is, and it's the bots who are fighting. It's not anything else.
1: No, totally, totally. Bill, how can people get involved in this, you know, for next year, or get their high schools involved? If there are teachers or educators listening, how can people, you know, become a part of this great event?
0: Well, number one is, if you're in southwestern Pennsylvania, all you have to do, if you're a school that wants to be involved, a high school that wants to be involved with this, or a qualified youth organization like Boy Scouts, like Girl Scouts, like a 4-H club, raise your hand. You notify us. You go to our website at botsiqpa.org, and you come and you talk and get the information, get our contact information, and we'll be happy to be able to talk to you about the program, sign you up, and get you that local industry person to help you out as well. Those manufacturing companies need help and need support. We need every school in southwestern Pennsylvania to be a part of this program.
1: Fantastic, Bill. Anything else you want to say as we get into the thick of it today?
0: Well, as we say, it's amazing about Youth Express Radio being here. So if people want to come down, you want to do some play-by-play, you know, we want kids to come here to see the action, to come visit the exhibitors that are here, see the fun stuff. As we said, Youth Express, do some play-by-play of some matches, get interviewed here, you know, be a part of the show. And that's what we want people to do, is come see the show, have a great time doing this. And it's going to be rainy today. And if it's not rainy, it's going to be wet outside. You're not going to go to a park. Come here and have some fun. It's free, open to the public. All you have to do is show up.
1: Absolutely fantastic. Yeah, when it's raining outside, the sparks are flying inside. Bill, thank you so much for taking the time.
0: Thank you very much.
1: We are live here at the Convocation Center at California University of Pennsylvania. It is the Bots IQ competition, the finals happening today. 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As we roll along with the action, we're going to be calling some of the matches. I'm excited to see these bots get underway. And again, if you want to get involved, check out their website, botsiqpa.org. We're going to be here until 3 o'clock, live from CalU. It's Youth Express.
2: Youth Express, John Binley here. We're now down in the queue area where competitors are huddled up. Looks like they're getting ready for their battle, maybe some strategy going on. We're going to see if we can get some interviews with some students as well as teachers. Let's see who we got here. Hello. Would you mind doing an interview with us? We want to learn a little bit about what you're doing down here in the Q area. Tell us your name and what high school you're from.
3: I'm Laurel Batty. I'm from Yawk Senior High School.
4: I'm Ash McGee. I'm from Yawk Senior High School.
5: I'm Becca Guy, and I'm from Yawk Senior High School.
2: All right, and it looks like you guys are getting ready for a battle. What's going through your mind right now? What kind of preparation have you done?
3: We are just basically making sure all of our wiring is in place and our weapon is running, and we're just going to play the defensive and just go after it.
2: So how long have you been working on your robot?
4: I don't know how long.
3: Beginning of the year. Like October, September, October.
2: So this is a long time coming. Are you nervous? Are you excited? Take me inside your head right now, Becca.
5: Well, we're excited. But we're also nervous that our robot's not going to work. We're going to keep our fingers crossed.
2: So we're all wearing goggles down here. It could get messy, right? It seems like this is going to be a very intense. For our listeners right now, tell us what we're seeing right now. We've got schools, tables. I mean, it seems like this has really brought the best of the best out today. Talk a little bit about how you personally got involved.
3: Well, I'm really interested in the whole mechatronics of the whole situation. So just seeing how all these teams incorporate their own styles into their robots, and seeing how we incorporate our own style, and seeing which team builds a better bot.
2: All right. It looks like we've got

0: You guys might need to be somewhere soon. Is your battle coming up? Who do you know who you're going to battle first?
1: Baldwin.
0: All right. Well, good luck against Baldwin.
1: Thank you.
0: And we'll be tuned in from Youth Express. Thanks so much, ladies.
1: Thank you.
0: Youth Express, live from Cal U. We are in the Q area right next to the pit here at the Convocation Center. I think the first battle is about to begin. I'm joined right now by Bedford High School's own Casey Johnson. Hello, Casey. How you feeling right now?
2: Good, good. Glad to be here today.
0: So tell me, what's your role like in this process? What's your team working on right now?
2: Yeah, so I'm the driver for our second bot. And right now, we took some damage yesterday, so we're going to fix some things up. We don't fight until later in the day, so just have some time to get things ready.
0: So who was your first match against?
2: Our first match yesterday, I forget who. Today, it depends on how the bracket plays out, though.
0: Interesting. So you said you took some damage yesterday. What's the process like for when you come back and kind of evaluate? What did you have to adjust? What did you have to fix?
2: So at the beginning of the tournament, you get a lot more time between battles. So we have the time to get the batteries charged, get some stuff apart. If we need to make any, like, drill holes, re-tap things, we have that time. Towards the end, you get 20 minutes, which is just long enough to get it apart, put a new battery in, and get it over the safety inspection. So towards the end, it gets pretty rushed, and you just need to hope that you don't take too bad of damage.
0: Interesting. So how long have you been working on robotics kind of stuff? Is that something you've always been interested in, or is this a new thing?
2: Yeah, I've been interested in robotics since middle school, and then here at the high school, found out about the Bots IQ, and it's been a lot of fun competing the last 3 years.
0: So you said you're the driver, which is an important job, but I'm sure there's other important jobs too. Talk a little bit about what your team is working on.
2: Yeah, so we have about 4 or 5 core team members that are really familiar with the bot and all the mechanisms. They can do soldering, they know how to fix stuff, they can operate all the tools. So if anything happens, we have a great team, like a pit crew really, to help get everything back together.
0: It's very exciting. It's definitely a team effort. Casey, thanks for joining us. Good luck in your battle, and maybe we'll talk to you later. All right, so we just heard from someone from Bedford, and now I'm joined by James Baxter from Pine Richland High School. James, talk a little bit about what the competition has been like so far. Has it been tough?
3: It's been really tough, but it's also been a lot of fun.
0: And what's your role on Pine Richland's team?
3: I'm the designer of the robot.
0: So talk to me about the design. What's your robot? What's its strengths? What are its weaknesses?
3: It's like an egg beater type robot, similar to a drum. So its strengths are that it can move around quickly, spin up the weapon quickly, and deal a lot of damage on a hit. But some of the weaknesses are that it can't drive too well upside down. So if we get flipped over, we're kind of dead in the water.
0: Don't tell that to your competitors. We'll keep that under wraps. But what kind of things does Pine Richland do to support programs like this?
3: We get a lot of money for our department, which is really nice for buying materials like aluminum, titanium, and steel for the weapon. We also have a really nice Haas machine, and we're able to manufacture pretty much every component for the robot on it, all in-house, so we don't have to send it out and wait for other people.
0: What is a Haas machine?
3: It's a CNC mill, so it's got 3 axes, and it can machine pretty much anything.
0: Tell me about your day's first battle. Did you take any damage? What was your record? Who did you play?
3: We haven't gone yet today, but yesterday, our first battle, we did very well. And the second battle, we took very heavy damage. But we got it all fixed up, and we're ready to go.
0: What's the process like for fixing damage? Did you have a time limit, or you kind of have had, you know, all night and this morning to fix it? Or?
3: Well, for the first match, we had 20 minutes to fix it up, but that wasn't too bad because there wasn't much damage. But for the second one, we spent, like, all night fixing it.
0: Shifting gears a little bit, what does the future hold for you? Do you think you'd like to have a job where you're building robots and doing stuff like this?
3: Yeah, I'd like to go into mechanical engineering.
0: Well, I think you have a very bright future in that, and good luck with the egg beater robot. Thanks so much, James.
3: Thank you.
0: All right, now we're ringside. I'm joined now by
4: Jacob Wilcox.
0: Jacob, where are you from?
4: I'm from Southmoreland.
0: All right, talk to me a little bit about what's going through your mind right now. You're getting ready for a battle?
4: Yeah, I'm getting ready for a battle. I'm pretty nervous. This is my third year doing this, but I think we can beat them.
0: How is this year different from years past?
4: I think this year we have a lot more teamwork this year. And this year now we've refined our ideas now, and we work together now. I think we can do it.
0: Tell me about your robot.
4: Well, our robot basically is just made out of aluminum and with one steel plate on the back and the other plate's aluminum as well. So basically, it also has a steel weapon drum at the front of it. Basically, our goal is to attack them and also pin them and make sure that we can't get pinned as well. The big problem is we end up getting stuck because we're so heavy. We're also uneven a little bit. But that's the biggest problem with us. But if as long as we can get loose and we hit them with that weapon, it's not going to do anything to us. It's just going to damage them.
0: Interesting. So it's kind of like a wrestling technique almost. So talk to me about your first round. Yesterday was the first round. How did it go for you guys?
4: Well, it didn't go as well as we thought it would because we still got stuck too many times. But I do think we've refined it now, and I think we figured out why we were getting stuck. The bottom plate was grinding too bad, so we shaved it off, and now I think we can move freely now and attack them at will.
0: Interesting. So you mentioned that you're doing a lot more teamwork this year. What is your specific role on the team?
4: My specific role was wiring and other things of that nature. So I did like the speed controllers, the weapon speed controllers. So the rest of the team kind of worked together to work on the chassis of the bot. They gave it to me and they're like, okay, what do we need to do to help you here? And I wired it, got it all organized and ready to go. So that was my big expertise, was the wiring and the programming of the bot.
0: Interesting. So Jacob, what does the future hold for you? Do you think you'd like to have a job in this field someday?
4: Yeah, I think that I would like to have a field in either programming or in something that involves in that type of world, because I've always been interested in like programming and seeing how things work when I'm done working with them. And I think I would like a big field in here, and I've always enjoyed it. Like, I never came here not wanting to go, you know. I've always came here like, okay, if we lose, we lose. So what? I get to see other bots, I get to see other fights. I stay here as much as I can because I just want to see them fight, you know, and get some ideas for next year.
0: Well, you are well on your way to a career in this field. That's Jacob Wilcox from Southmoreland High School. Good luck today. Thanks for joining us.
4: Thank you.
1: This is what

0: Tad with you here for Youth Express. We are live from the Southwestern Pennsylvania Bots IQ. We're at California University of Pennsylvania inside the Convocation Center. Make sure you stop by. We're going to be here until 3 o'clock. And right now, I have some young people from Clareton High School. What's your name?
1: Donnie.
0: And what's your name?
1: Selena.
2: Anastasia.
0: All right, guys. And you have a robot in the competition. Why don't you tell us about... Tell us your robot's name and a little bit about it.
2: Okay, our robot's name is the Ladybug, and you want to tell them about it?
3: Sure. We have two-wheel drive, so we can go faster for speed. We have flipper ears, so if we get flipped upside down, we can still drive. We also, we had skid plates, so if we can also flip other robots upside down, like really easily, if we have those.
0: What's kind of the main weapon of Ladybug?
2: Well, we have an offset beater bar. One side is bigger than the other. It's basically two bars connected. And the other side has holes going through it, so we get a stronger hit going downwards on the other robots.
0: This is crazy. These terms, offset beater bar, stuff like that. What have you guys kind of learned through this competition and the process of building the robot?
3: Well, it takes months to get it all together, but to like when we started out, you have to just get a design, and first we started off with wood, and then we actually, if all the measurements are correct and everything, then we can go in and start putting our titanium together and everything. So it takes like a while to get it all together, but the process is really fun doing it, honestly.
2: So we learned a lot about teamwork and just we learned a lot of different metals and how to put a robot together. We used a program called SolidWorks to draw up our whole robot. It's in our binder. So piece by piece, we put it all together.
0: Does it seem crazy that you guys are here now with all the work that went into it and the design stuff? Does it seem like, oh my gosh, we're actually here, we're at the final competition?
3: Yeah, it's really awesome to see how all of our hard work really pays off in this competition. So yesterday we actually won our first fight, and it was really great to see how all of our teamwork put together is amazing. I love it so much.
0: Were you guys freaking out when you won that first fight?
2: Yeah, we were really excited.
1: I was the nervous one. I was driving.
3: Yes, she's our driver.
0: What's it like being a driver for one of these robots?
1: It's very, very nerve-wracking. It's the whole bleachers cheering for your bot, and you're the one in control. And even if you win, it feels really good. But if you lose, it's like, maybe I could have done this, maybe I could have done that, because it was all on me. I was the one with the remote. I was the one controlling. But in the end, it's really fun. I really like driving the robot. It's not that hard.
0: Thank you so much for coming up here to talk to us. What's on the agenda for today? Do you guys have a fight today? Are you still in the running for the final?
3: Yes, so we have a double elimination. So yesterday, as we won our first fight, we lost our second one. So today, if we win our first one, we just keep going on until we lose. So we're just waiting around. The anticipation is building up for our first fight. So we're really excited. So, yeah, we already set up all of our stuff, and we're getting ready for our first fight.
0: Awesome, guys. Good luck. Anything else you want to say? You guys want to do a Go Bears?
3: Sure.
2: Go Bears.
1: Go Bears.
3: Go Bears.
0: All right. That's Clareton High School's team. They're excited. Thank you, guys. And Ladybug is their bot. They've got a lot of, just terms that were flying over my head, but you can tell how interested and ingrained this program has become in some of these young people's lives. It's exciting. I can't wait to see that robot later this afternoon. We're going to be here again until 3 o'clock. Make sure you stop by. We're at the Convocation Center at California University of Pennsylvania. Interviews throughout the day. We're going to even do some play-by-play of some of the bot matches. We're live here on Youth Express from the Convocation Center at CalU. It's the Southwestern Pennsylvania Bots IQ.

0: of STEAM throughout the state of Pennsylvania. So I'm honored, as he is really a truly friend of this program. So Brandon, want to say a few words. Thank you.
1: Good morning, everybody. Come on, we're about ready to see some bots destroy each other. You can do better than that. Good morning, everybody. Well, because of this program, this week in Pennsylvania, I was fortunate enough to sponsor, this is STEAM Education Week. This is an initiative that we're looking to make sure our next generation has the opportunities that the future beholds in terms of employment and careers. We've seen over the past years at this event, the students that are participating in these programs in the schools are far above the students to be ready for employment, for careers, to work with their hands for the jobs of the future, not the jobs of today. They will have a career. And these jobs, the students that we are seeing here, they are going to make changes in the world. They're either going to work on something that changes the world, they're going to design something that changes the world. And it all started here because of volunteers that are active to make sure our next generation is prepared, teachers and students and parents that are involved in the students' lives to make sure that our next generation is prepared. This is about making sure our next generation has the tools to be successful. And this program provides us an opportunity here in southwestern Pennsylvania to showcase the talent we have in our schools. So I want to thank Bots IQ for everything they've done to make sure we can showcase and unveil the talents that these students have, and make sure that some students would not even be interested in maybe going to classes without this program. This program puts students on the right track so that they can get a career and really impact our country and our next generation. So thank you to Bots IQ. Thank you to the parents, the teachers, the volunteers, everyone that makes this happen. This caps off STEAM Education Week here in Pennsylvania, an initiative I'm proud of, an initiative that's bipartisan, that makes sure we understand that what our next generation needs to be successful. So have fun today. Let's see some bots getting destroyed, and make sure you cheer on your students. Thank you.
0: Thank you. Brandon, thank you very much for everything. And I'm sure if we go to your website, we'll be able to see that proclamation and definitely you being up there on the House floor announcing that. So we thank you again. And also, as you all know, as I know we've been waiting a little bit for these bouts to begin, remember, Bots IQ, yes, we call this the finals competition, but this is a job-driven, project-based STEM learning experience. Again, it's a learning experience for these students. So while we're trying to get a good show going, first and foremost, this is a learning experience. This is their opportunity to test their bots to see how it'll go against the competition. So we know there's been a little bit of delay, but trust me, these students are hard at work in trying to get their bots going, and they want to be able to put on a show not only for themselves, but for everybody here. So we really do appreciate your patience. Since that STEAM showcase is going to be opening up in a couple of seconds, we already know there's some exhibitors up there. So please, if you want, get your steps in, go upstairs, and visit those exhibitors as well. Thank you.
2: All right, we're live here ringside at Bots IQ at Cal UPA. We are right outside the bulletproof glass ring, and this is going to be a battle between Eastern Westmoreland, CTC, their robot, the Redeemer, against Mount Pleasant Area High School's Bot Ross. And Bot Ross is sort of a play on Bob Ross, and their little logo is Bob Ross, like, painting a robot or something. It's fantastic. All right, both robots have entered the ring. We're just waiting for the go-ahead here. Bot Ross has what looks to be like two saw blades on the front of it. Bot Ross has a wedge on the front, so he might be able to lift his opposition. Ooh. No contact between the robots yet. All right, there we go. And the Redeemer has like a blender on the front, so it blends forwards and really high rate of speed. Okay, Bot Ross, there was some contact. It looks like Bot Ross is incapacitated, perhaps. Oh, no signs of life from Bot Ross. And now the Redeemer no longer blending. The ref has called it. Play has stopped. And it looks like a tread on the Redeemer has come off, so it's only kind of able to go in a large circle. And they've called it. The Redeemer from Eastern Westmoreland, CTC. All right, both bots semi-incapacitated, but the Redeemer able to make contact, even with one tread, was able to keep going at the end of competition. We're going to have, what is it?
3: It's a belt for their spinner.
2: The belt, okay. All right, I was just informed by some experts here ringside that, are you with Eastern Westmoreland?
3: No, I am a professor here at California University. I'm Dr. Jennifer Wilburn.
2: Oh, awesome. Yeah. Tell us about your, maybe tell people what happened in that fight in particular. It was kind of a shorter bout, even compared to the ones we've seen, which seemed on the shorter side. Tell us what happened here.
3: A bit of a short match. It looked like, which bot was this? This was Eastern Westmoreland CTC, the Redeemer. It looked like they lost the belt that was driving their weapon initially on, so they really weren't able to do much damage, but they were still able to hit Bot Ross, and they were incapacitated, so it was a short match.
2: Dr. Wilburn, what do you teach here at CalU?
3: Mechatronics Engineering Technology.
2: And for people, you know, obviously you and I, know what that is.
3: Yeah. For people who don't know what mechatronics is, it's what you get when you combine mechanical and electrical engineering with computer systems and controls.
2: So this is right in your wheelhouse.
3: It really is.
2: Fantastic. Is there like a perfect design? Like, are you able to look at a robot and be like, oh, that's going to work and here's why?
3: Yes and no. One of the interesting things about a competition such as this is you don't know exactly what other robots you're going to be up against. So you can design for some general approaches and have a strategy as to how you're going to approach the match. But you're always going to have strengths and weaknesses. So it depends on what robots you're up against, whether they can exploit those weaknesses or not.
2: Has there been a bot that has kind of stuck out to you so far this competition?
3: Well, I'm judging Best Engineered Robot this year, so I better keep that under my hat for the moment.
2: the best kept secret here at the Bots IQ competition. When we talk about young people getting into manufacturing and things like that, how important is it in this day and age for people to be doing project-based, hands-on kind of learning?
3: It's critical, and a competition such as this really is giving students the kinds of skills that they're going to need to be able to go on into a STEM education and move forward into the workforce where we really are needing the most workers.
2: Especially when you think about southwestern Pennsylvania, you think about the history of the area, the region.
3: Southwestern Pennsylvania has always had a history of manufacturing, and today is no exception to that. We're just changing the face of manufacturing and what is in demand to be able to do the kinds of jobs that are needed in the manufacturing industries.
2: I talked about this a little bit with Bill Pardness earlier today. The level of placement that seems to be, wow, so a huge collision going on in the other ring. The level of placement after graduation or after the pursuit of employment when it comes to manufacturing, it seems like it's there and maybe not in some other fields.
3: The demand for highly skilled multidisciplinary workers such as mechatronics engineering technologists it's a huge demand at this point in time. We can't find enough skilled workers, so there are a lot of industries that are actually suffering not being able to find the workers in those skills, and they're actually closing their doors because they're not capable of filling those positions, or they're turning to automation and trying to eliminate jobs. And you know, certainly we need to be expanding, and we are going to have to look at advanced manufacturing and automation in order to remain competitive in a global world, in the global marketplace. But to see a company have to close its doors because it can't get the workers that it needs is really just, it's sad, and we can do better than that. So that's what we're here for, and we're trying to encourage students to get more involved in the advanced manufacturing fields and these highly technical fields, and hopefully teach them that, you know, there are a lot of very rewarding careers in this area.
2: What got you into stuff like this as a young person?
3: Well, as a young person, I was originally interested in robotics, much like this. Unfortunately, there were really weren't competitions such as this to pique my interest when I was in high school, so I really would have liked to have had some opportunities like this. So at this point in time, it's really important for me to get involved and try to spread the message.
2: Dr. Wilburn, thank you so much. You're judging Best Engineered Robot. I'll let you get back to it. Is there anything else you want to say to anyone out there that might be listening or want to get involved in something like Bots IQ?
3: Believe in yourself and don't be afraid to approach a challenge.
2: Thank you so much. Really appreciate it.
3: Thank you very much.
2: All right. We're going to be here until 3 o'clock. That was Dr. Jennifer Wilburn. She is the mechatronics professor here at California University of Pennsylvania. I had no idea that existed. I'm learning a ton today. It is exciting. The robot action is continuing here. We're getting ready for another battle, but we will tune in with you shortly. We're here until 3 o'clock, Youth Express, live from the Convocation Center at California University of Pennsylvania at the Southwestern Bots IQ competition.

0: All right, I'm here with Jacob Wilcox after the after the match. Jacob, you guys didn't win. Tell us a little bit about what happened.
1: Well, the big problem was we got flipped over, and there was no way for us to flip back over again. The problem was we couldn't get our weapon running when we were flipped. So the best we could do was pin and just smash them unless we could flip ourselves back over. Which is the reason we were smoking as well was because I was trying to run that weapon to try to flip us, and that was just hurting the motor over and over again in the controller as well. So that was the reason we were probably smoking, and that's what we plan on checking before we get out of here. So,
0: the robot Anthrax from Southmoreland High School. Tell us about the weapon. It seems like there are a lot of robots here that have like a spinning element like yours does. Maybe talk about the one that Anthrax employs and also the ones that you've seen some of the other robots with.
1: Now, ours, the one that I like about ours is made to be fed, basically. So it's going to spin and it's just going to take in the other bot and start eating it and chewing it away. And it's not like, it's not an aluminum drum, it's a steel one. So it's very hard to break, but there's also the problem of if the drum is bigger than ours, there's a chance it could break because ours is pretty thin. But once again, it's steel rather than aluminum, so it's going to be a lot tougher on another bot than aluminum one would be. Now, what I've seen and what I plan on doing for like next year is you see those huge weapons that spin that are so heavy on one side and they just like attack the other bot with such power that it just splits it and does so much damage. I would like to create a weapon of that nature because if you get like two strikes on the other bot, they're done because it's such a heavy, powerful weapon. Then there's also the problem of weight as well. So over the summer, my goal is to make a weapon that is heavy, strong, but at the same doesn't take away our armor as much as I would want it to.
0: Well, it doesn't take long of talking to you to know that you're very into this. Is this your first year with Bots IQ? You mentioned you want to do it next year.
1: This is my third year, actually, in Bots IQ. Next year will be my last and fourth. And I've always enjoyed this. Like, I've never came in here. I've been like, okay, yeah, we're going to go fight. No, I've always, like, loved watching other fighters and watching even my bot fight. Even if we lose, I learn that, hey, oh, this is the problem with it. Let's fix it or find a way to fix it. And then every year I've had like people who join the team, new people, and I teach them, and it's so fun just to do that. Like, even if we don't have a good working bot, it's not like I'm going to sit there and be like, oh yeah, I'm ashamed of you. It's like, no, we tried our hardest and we did our hardest. It's like, we lose. It's nothing like major. It's just, as long as you had fun with it and we had some good moments together, that's all I want really.
0: You know, there is a manufacturing element to this as I'm sure you know, being a veteran at Bots IQ. Mm-hmm. Have you thought about that? What you would want to do? Do you want to continue doing kind of hands-on stuff like this where there's, you know, design and problem solving like you just mentioned?
1: Yeah, I think the big thing that I did this year that kind of made me think about my future a lot was I did the insides of the bot. I did like the speed controllers, the motors. And now I look at that and I go, that's awesome. When I see my bot just moving and I know it's because, hey, I did those motors, you know, I wired it all up. It's amazing. I think in the future I'm going to be trying to get involved in something like this again or something hands-on because it's so great seeing what you made do what it's supposed to do. You know, you make a drawing of a bot or you make a drawing of something as simple as like a pulley or whatever and you see it work. It just makes you feel like amazing because you know it's doing what it's meant to do and you built that. So I think by far I'm definitely gonna be trying to do something hands-on with my life when this is all done. So
0: I will say this, Anthrax appeared to be one of the faster robots I saw. How does that happen? I know that, you know, that's something you want. The rings aren't very big, but even though your weapon wasn't working, you were able to move around very quickly.
1: Right. Well, that's the thing. That's our backup. Say, like it happened again, our weapon wasn't working because we were flipped. Well, we can still run. That's the thing. If we need to run away, we can. And if we need to suddenly make a sharp turn and trick them and pin them, we can easily. Now, the cool thing is we've always had a speedier bot. And the reason we've always done this is just because, say, our weapon breaks or something like that happens, we know we can still run and get away. Now, that's the thing. We've always, like, would I want a slower bot? Not really. Because I still want the safe, like, satisfaction that, hey, I can still get away if I need to. If I need to run away and go to a corner or something or get away from them because their weapon's doing damage, I can fast, and they can't catch up with me. That's why we've always had a kind of faster bot, and Anthrax has always been very known for that type of speed. The every single year, like, this is the third iteration of that type of bot, and we've always had him fast. I don't think that's going to change, or I don't think it should.
0: Jacob, last question here. What would you tell someone who is thinking about getting involved in Bots IQ, or they want to start doing something with robotics, you know, like an incoming high school freshman? What kind of advice would you give them?
1: I think the advice, don't think you, oh, I have so much time to work on a bot. Oh, I have so much time. It's the beginning of the year. No, you don't have as much time as you think. And other team members that are like seniors of this or veterans like me, sometimes there's moments where we like look down on you or like, hey, don't do that. It's like, and it's bad that some people do that, and it shouldn't be a thing. That's why I try not to do that. My biggest would be, whatever you do, just keep going. Learn. If you don't know how to do something, tell them. Tell your teacher, tell your teammates, and learn so you know for the next year. Like, I didn't know anything about wiring this year, and literally I learned as I went. And now I know, literally, if I need to design a bot by myself next year, I could, because I've learned from my freshman year to now. And I just, my biggest advice is keep going, keep trying, keep learning new things. It's going to get hard. It's going to get difficult. That's how it usually is. But don't give up and keep going, and you can do it.
0: Jacob, thank you so much for taking the time. Best of luck to Anthrax. Anything else you want to say? Any shout-outs?
1: Yes, I would like to say thank you for my brother and my mother for coming and watching this with me. It's very awesome being able to see this, because I don't get a chance to really mess with this type of electronics that often. But coming here, looking at it, and like messing with it makes me happy to watch this all happen. Even if I lose, I'm here just to have fun.
0: Jacob, thank you so much. Good luck to you, young man.
1: Thank you.
0: All right. Representing Southmoreland High School, Jacob Wilcox and their robot Anthrax, the third iteration of Anthrax. Southmoreland, of course, is home of Pro Football Hall of Famer and former Steelers offensive line coach Russ Grimm. I'm sure Coach Grimm would be proud of what Anthrax is doing in the ring today. We're going to be here till 3 o'clock. The action is rolling along. Keep it tuned here to Youth Express, or stop down. We're at California University of Pennsylvania in the Convocation Center. It's the 2017 Southwestern Pennsylvania Bots IQ competition.
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0: Youth Express. Youth Express, we're back from the Convocation Center at California University of Pennsylvania. It's Bots IQ. We've got a bird's eye view right now. I'm joined by my colleague, Tad Whistle. We're a couple hours in now. Tad, give me some of your first reactions. What do you think of this event?
1: There's a lot of really cool stuff going on in the ring and outside of it. I think the battles are like shorter than I thought they would be. If you're used to traditional Homo sapien fighting, you think that they're going to be rounds and longer.
0: Yeah.
1: But there have definitely been some big hits, some big collisions.
0: What about Chad? There's a robot named Chad that really just had quite a showing. He was sort of doing this, like, the crowd's going wild for Chad right now. He sort of does this spinning thing, and he's kind of, he's like an isosceles triangle. He's really deadly.
1: Yes. Almost like, almost taunting his opponent, Kronos. The MC down there mentioned that Chad has no weapon. Chad is just a wedge on all sides.
0: Ah.
1: So, but in that is his greatest weapon. He's got built-in leverage.
0: The best offense is a good defense, as they say.
1: Exactly. So, but he was able to, like, beach his opponent on himself and run him into the wall. Very cool. But, John, one of the things I really noticed and I'm really enjoying about this competition is when you talk to the people that are here, you talk to the young people, the organizers, you talk to the school sponsors and the coaches, they're really into it. They're enjoying the work and what they do.
0: Absolutely. Every person I've talked to has been so enthusiastic. There's a lot of volunteers here, both adults and youth. I think what's really cool, too, is it seems like because there is obviously a competitive nature, but the guys and girls that are driving the robots are standing right next to each other, kind of. There doesn't seem to be any bad blood or sort of any competitive edge beyond just enjoying the process of creating and seeing how these things work. You can tell that there's a sort of spirit, a wholesome spirit of competition going on.
1: Absolutely.
0: Here for sure.
1: I've kind of seen that play out in the ring as well, where one opponent will be incapacitated, or we saw it earlier, one of the combatants was wedged in the door, and the other, his opponent just took his hand off his controller and showed the judge, "I'm not touching the controller." The judge opened the door, freed him, and then they continued to battle. I mean, you know, that's not trying to win on a technicality. That's just trying to see what you have, what you've created, like you said, with these robots, and where they are right now.
0: So as our battles go on, you might hear the announcer reference crowbar. And what that means is sometimes these robots get stuck or wedged and maybe even stuck on top of each other, and they'll open the door, one of the referees will grab that crowbar and unstick the two robots. But thinking about how this is a bridge to manufacturing for a lot of youth, Tad, I'm going to throw some numbers at you.
1: All right.
0: Brought to us by Catalyst Connection. And sort of some numbers about the manufacturing industry in our region. The average salary in manufacturing is $59,000, which is 17% higher than the overall average.
1: That's insane. I had no idea.
0: And I think we were speaking to someone earlier. I think it was Bill, director.
1: Yeah.
0: Said that you actually don't need to have a college degree to get a job like this, which is really, I think, a refreshing thing to hear.
1: Yeah, especially in today's day and age where, you know, you work so hard to get that degree and then maybe there aren't as many opportunities available to you. One of the things Bill mentioned, the executive director, Bill Pardness, mentioned is it's not uncommon for you to become employed in manufacturing. Your employer wants you to pursue a higher level of education and then they pay for you to go to school and kind of continue to pursue that to become more valuable to them, and then you in turn you know, increase what you're able to do in your resume. So that, I think that's an interesting thing. That's something you kind of only think about with people that are in, you know, maybe the medical field or
0: Definitely.
1: In academia.
0: Here's another one for you. There's over 3,000 manufacturing companies in our region that employ 95,000 workers. I can't think of, you know, when people talk about, like you said, Pittsburgh, you think about UPMC or the surrounding area.
1: The reinvention of Pittsburgh as a medical place,
0: tech,
1: Google.
0: It's the second fastest growing industry in southwestern Pennsylvania, and there is a high demand for 25,000 talented people to enter careers in manufacturing in the next 10 years just to replace the people that are going to be retiring. So here are some of the high priority in-demand manufacturing jobs, and I think that all of these skills are being cultivated here at Bots IQ. Here we go. CNC operator. I don't know what that is. Do you? CNC?
1: I'm not sure.
0: We'll have to find out. Industrial machinery mechanic, a machinist, welders, electrical engineers, mechanical manufacturing engineers, sales engineers, supervisors, and we're getting all this information from the Catalyst Connection Explore and the new manufacturing program, which is at www.explorenewmfg.org. So as we await the next round, let's talk a little bit about the atmosphere. This is usually a basketball court, but I'm surprised. You know, the fans are really engaged. The way they set this up, these cages are very vision. You know, you get a good view kind of no matter where you are.
1: Yeah, they're made with some plexiglass that's thick enough. It's bulletproof, which is one of the things Bill mentioned. And
0: So we've actually got a guest right now joining us, Ms. Phyllis Miller. Phyllis is from the Hamel Manufacturing Company. Phyllis, what brings you out today?
2: Well, I'm one of the original starters of the program. It started actually at Hamel Manufacturing Company. Our owner, Jeff Kelly, at one time was the head of the National Tooling and Machining Association. And he had a trip to Florida. He came back from Florida, and they were doing a competition similar to this in Florida. And he said, oh, Phyllis, this is going to get kids locally interested in manufacturing. And I was pretty skeptical. It didn't really jive with me at the time. But that summer, Greg Chambers, who's in the pits from Oberg Industries, he and I were at a conference in New Orleans. And at that conference, they brought the woman who had started it in Florida. She had brought some of her students with some of their robots. And Greg and I looked at each other and we said, you know, maybe there is something to this. So when I came home, I talked to Jeff Kelly, and I said, you know, maybe you are right. He said, okay. So I'm going to put up $5,000. I want you to have a meeting at Hamel with schools, high schools, colleges, workforce development organizations, local companies. And I'm going to put up $5,000 for you to have a competition in the spring. And that was in 2005 we did that. So that we didn't have an arena. So we had to rent one, and then we got a grant from Pennsylvania for $12,500 to pay for half of it. It was a $25,000 arena, the small one. And that summer, that spring on Mother's Day, we had our first competition at Westmoreland Mall. We wanted to do it at Westmoreland Mall because we wanted the public to see the collaboration between companies and schools, because we match each school with a company to be a technical advisor and to give them tours to show them what kind of jobs are available. So that first year we had 5 schools, 7 teams, about 30 kids at the mall. The next year we got more schools and we realized Westmoreland Mall wasn't big enough, so we moved to Century 3 Mall. We were there, I'd say, 4 or 5 years. We grew and grew and grew, but we were paying Century 3 Mall to be there. And we could only set things up in the middle of the night once the mall was closed. So there we were, 3 o'clock in the morning, putting all this stuff together. So we looked around and we realized that the only people at Century 3 Mall were the people that were coming to see our competition. So we decided it was time to move. So we have this wonderful collaboration with CalU, with Westmoreland County Community College, with Butler County Community College. And so now we have it at the schools, and it's a win for the schools because we get all these students on campus for them to see their campus. They get to see companies, they get to see campuses, what kind of programs they can go into as they develop and go out into the world. And it's grown to far more than we ever anticipated. So we're really proud of it.
0: Yeah, it's got to be a special moment for you to look out and see all the different schools, all these students working together, 1,100 kids. If you're just joining us, Youth Express, we're live from Bots IQ at California University of Pennsylvania, and we're joined by chairperson of Southwestern Pennsylvania Bots IQ, Ms. Phyllis Miller. I'm going to bring my colleague Tad Whistle in, ask you a few questions, and I'm going to let you hold this microphone.
1: Phyllis, so what does it mean to you to, like you said, from such humble beginnings and maybe not totally sold on the idea, but then obviously it's blown up, and here we are at a large facility at California PA. What's the sense of pride you feel right now and the ability to enjoy an event like this?
2: Well, I started my life as an elementary school teacher, and my husband was a high school principal. So we've always been in education, and we've always seen how important it is to educate students. And then when I changed careers and went into manufacturing, I realized that we really need people in manufacturing. We really need highly skilled workers. And I don't think a lot of people realize what manufacturing has become. It's not just repetition. It's not dirty and dark. These people that do manufacturing, with the people that work on these CNC machines, know trigonometry. I mean, they are really highly skilled, intelligent people. And we need them. I don't know what's going to happen to manufacturing in America if we don't have enough workers. Hamel, our average age is around 40-something. We have like 10 people that are going to retire within the next 2 or 3 years. How are we going to replace them if we don't have enough people to go into these trades? And I know everybody wants to send their child to college, which is a wonderful thing, but not everybody's made up for college. And another thing is, become a machinist. Who's to say you can't become an engineer at a later time? And you go to school on your company's money instead of your money. You don't end up with a high bill at the end. You don't have a college loan because the company footed the bill for you. And I think there's alternatives to just always coming out of high school and going to college. There's other ways to get to where you want to be.
1: Is there a stigma around manufacturing jobs or going to trade school? I mean, then maybe part of that is there's a stigma about not going to quote-unquote college.
2: I think, you know, people want the best for their children, and they think by sending them to college, that's the best thing for them. But some kids, when they come out of high school, are really not mature enough to go to college. You spend a lot of money, put them in college, and they fail out. And then what do they do? Where do they go? Manufacturing is an alternative. Go to a grade school and learn something.
1: And they do pretty well.
2: Yeah, absolutely. They make good wages. Hamel. We're an ESOP company, employee stock ownership. We own 49% of the company, which is fantastic. We have a 401k plan. We have health insurance. We have life insurance, long-term and short-term disability. And when you think about it, it's a wonderful profession. People are building their families on it. And I don't understand why more people don't consider that.
1: You know, I graduated in 2009. I went to college, you know, quote-unquote college, and it's a difficult time to get hired as a young person. But for me, as someone who had very little guidance coming out of high school, it's like, well, I'm going to go to college because you're supposed to go to college, right?
2: You're supposed to.
1: Well, I'm not sure if you had a chance to catch up with many of the young competitors thus far today, but the ones that I've spoken to, they're so into building things. They're so into, you know, the terms around the Bots IQ competition. And I can see... You know, I can see them, you know, kind of like you're saying, being the future and really doing things that help shape manufacturing, keeping those jobs in the United States.
2: And, you know, you talk to a lot of them and you'll ask them what they're going to be, and they'll say, well, I'm going to be a mechanical engineer. And some of them are going to become mechanical engineers, but some of them aren't. They're not going to make it through. And they need to realize that there's an alternative. There's a lot of workforce development organizations. There's a lot of schools in Pennsylvania locally. New Century Careers, Westmoreland County Community College. There's a lot of places where these students then can change their career path and go to them and become a machinist, become a welder, become an inspector, which is a wonderful, reputable position to have in a company.
1: Phyllis, I want you to take your crystal ball out. I want you to look down into it 10 years from now for both Bots IQ and manufacturing in Southwestern Pennsylvania. Where are they?
2: I would hope that Bots IQ continues, and I certainly want, I mean, when you think about our country, think about the tax base for the area, for the government. Without manufacturing, we're gonna lose a lot of our clout as a country. We really need to keep manufacturing in the United States, and we really need to make it a viable career for people. It scares me. It does. I worry about it because I know how hard it is. I'm the HR manager, so I'm always looking for skilled workers. And they're not there. They're just not there. I have to tell you about it. I got an application from a young person who graduated with a business degree. And he said in his cover letter, "I'm just the person you're looking for. I honed my public speaking skills as a waiter at Red Lobster, and I'm the one you want." And I'm like, "You poor young man, I feel so bad for you because you're not. I have no place in my company for you. I need somebody who has skill, who can be an inspector, can be a machinist." I feel bad. I feel bad that they go to college and they think they're, you know, the world's their oyster, and it's not. And really, if they would consider something like this, it could be their oyster. It's really important for them to think, at least consider going this route.
1: Phyllis, thank you so much for taking the time. I wasn't sure what this event was going to be like when I first got here. It's been fantastic. We're having a blast.
2: Good, I'm glad.
1: The setup, it's just booming with activity, and it's still early. There's a lot of people still making their way in.
2: And Cal used such a wonderful venue for it, isn't it?
1: Yes. I think the Vulcans, I think, you know, that's kind of in the manufacturing trade itself, right? Phyllis, thank you so much.
2: You're welcome. Thanks for having me.
1: All right, we're going to be here until 3 o'clock. That was Phyllis Miller, a chairperson here with Southwestern Pennsylvania Bots IQ, also of Hamel Manufacturing. We thank her for taking the time to join us. It's Youth Express, live from California University of Pennsylvania in the Convocation Center. We're at Bots IQ. We'll be here until 3 o'clock.
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0: Youth Express, live from Bots IQ at California University of Pennsylvania. We're in the Convocation Center. I'm joined now by two instructors from YOC. And introduce yourselves. Let's get to know you.
1: Hi, I'm Angela Wilson. I am a biology teacher at YOC, and I'm also the advisor for the robotics team.
2: I'm Zach Zerba. I'm the technology education instructor at the high school.
0: All right, so I had the pleasure of speaking with a few of your students, like right before their first match, and it was so obvious to me. They were the first students that I talked to, and it was so obvious to me how excited and engaged they were. This does not seem like your typical out-of-school thing where kids are going for extra credit or they're not into it. These kids were really excited. Talk to me about the process. Is this something that started at the beginning of the year, and this is sort of a culminating event?
1: Yeah, this is definitely a year-long event. We start fundraising in September, and we kind of carry that through into October. We come up with a preliminary design somewhere around October, and we kind of just build upon that and make modifications to it and test it and everything else up until this day. But the kids pretty much do it all. We're kind of just there to help and facilitate and
0: Tell me about the robot that you came up with. What's the name and what are its features?
2: Our robot is Kronos. It has a spinning weapon bar on the front. We started basically with a sketch and went to a wooden prototype, and then we 3D printed a half-scale copy, and we came up with this. And we had a few issues at prelims with a weapon not working properly and no armor, and we were able to remedy those issues and did a lot better here at finals.
0: Awesome. So have you had a chance to meet a lot of other teachers? What's it like? You trade kind of best practices or ideas for lesson plans? I'd imagine there's a lot to learn here as teachers as well.
1: Oh my gosh, yeah. So this is my fourth year and about his fourth year. But since year one to now, we have gotten so much help from the different districts. Just being here is such a learning day for us. But I'm a science teacher, I'm a biology teacher, so I can't tell you how much I've learned in the 4 years about the technical end of things. But and everyone here is so willing to help. You know, do you have anything?
0: It's fantastic.
2: As for a STEM program, this is the best thing you can do because it truly implements the design process. You can go with a complete project that's done, see how it works, see all the problems with it, all the successes, and restart. And it gives a concrete knowledge of the design process, especially any students that want to get into engineering or manufacturing and what they're going to see coming in their future.
0: As teachers, what does it mean to you guys to see your students not only engaged but working together in a way that delegates different responsibilities and, you know, allows for this collaboration sort of at the next level? What's that feel like?
1: It's definitely like nothing actually that I've ever been involved in. You put so much work into it, and the kids, they collaborate, and one might be really strong in like an English sense, and they'll be in charge of the notebook, and then we have a girl who's really, really strong at like wiring, and so that's her strength, that's her place to shine, and they all kind of put it together and produce this grand thing in April. But great teamwork, building skills, and they all had butterflies the day before, so you can tell that they know they invested all this time in it, and it's just, it's rewarding.
0: So you think about these students post high school. How many of them do you think will go into fields that they're exercising today?
1: With our current group, we've taken polls and we kind of know what they're going to do. About half are going to go into manufacturing or some sort of trade that they've exhibited at competition.
0: That's awesome. So
1: yeah, about half.
0: When you guys, and this will be the last question, when you guys look out at the competition, what do you think? Do you think Kronos is going to take home the gold or the trophy? What is the ultimate prize?
2: The ultimate prize is learning. I don't know where we're going to place overall, but as long as the kids learn something, as long as they had fun, that's all that matters.
0: That's a good answer. But we'll root for Kronos. And you just heard Angela and Zach from YOC High School. Thanks for joining us.
2: Thank you.
0: Youth Express. We'll be back with more from Bots IQ until 3 o'clock today.
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0: change.
1: It seems as though Robolope's wedge weapon has been dislodged. That's gonna count. That's gonna rack up some points for these bolts. That's a pin, ladies and gentlemen, a direct pin. Robolope attempting to escape to no avail, using a spin tactic. These bolts being careful to get near it when it's spinning.
2: If you're just joining us, this is Avonworth High School versus Central Valley High School's team. It's an intense match right now.
1: Two of your favorite boxes are competing. That's another pin by Deez Bolts.
2: Deez Bolts is the Central Valley High School's team. Avonworth High School's Robolope 2.0. And they are locked in.
1: Robolope's weapon is still working. It's gonna fly off. Robolope, if you're not careful, you're gonna take off. Still a minute left. It seems as though a piece of Deez Bolts has just fallen off. A whole belt. It's almost as if it's using the force of Robolope to move. It seems as though it's lost one of its front wheels, but not its back. An interesting damage. ...30 seconds left on the clock, folks. That's another pin by Deez Bolts. It's gonna come down to the judges. Will they be kind? Robolope using the only thing it knows how to spin. That is scary fast. Deez Bolts just staying away. It's gonna go down to the judges. Deez Bolts in the blue is your winner.
2: All right, we're gonna see if we can get
1: Robolope put up one.
2: An interview with the drivers of the last match.
1: It was not enough to compete with Deez Bolts' amazing sense of control. Lost yesterday there, back in the arena.
2: Hey guys, what school are you from?
3: Barry Latrobe.
2: And who are you battling next?
3: California Area High School.
2: Tell me about your robot here.
3: Well, this is a spinner weapon, and so we designed it with two wheels and notch plates, and so it should really take hits, but also be able to deal them out.
2: All right, so let's get to know your team a little bit. What's your name and what role did you play?
3: My name is Yuzhu Liu, and I help design and basically assemble and disassemble the bot.
4: My name is Cameron Flowers, and I made this awesome box right here.
5: I'm Brandon McGannon. I'm the driver, and I also help with the assembly and design as much as I can.
6: My name is Thomas Bobick, and I help do the electronic design and building of electronics.
2: Awesome. So you guys are playing the home team. You're playing CalU. What do you know about their robot? Do you have any strategies in mind for what you're going to try to do?
5: Well, so far with what we're seeing, it looks like there's some bolts sticking out of their spinning weapon, and basically the plan is right now to try to get into those and see if we can rip those out, and then titanium weapon, so it should be able to tear through the bolts and maybe even their aluminum weapon, so we'll see.
2: Awesome. How long did this take you guys to make? Was this a year-long project? Or?
5: Yeah, we meet every Monday, give or take, so... We started at the beginning of the school year and finished it up probably a few weeks ago. Last night there was a little bit of redesign with the top and bottom plates, but other than that, it's been a pretty smooth process.
2: Awesome. Good luck, guys.
5: Thank you so much.
1: Representing the Steel City itself, from the heart of Pittsburgh, Harumba trying to take the offensive. It seems as though it's mocking it. They're getting that weapon going. They won't commit.
2: All right, hey guys. So you guys are from?
0: Western area.
2: And where is that?
0: Cannonsburg, PA.
2: All right, so you guys are from Cannonsburg. Tell me about your robot. What's its name and what are its strengths?
7: Predator.
8: Good. Go ahead. It's Predator, made out of all titanium, aluminum, top plate, bottom plate, everything else is titanium. So it's pretty much indestructible, built from scratch.
2: So tell me about the process. How long did this take to make and
8: we've been working on this thing the whole year. All year we've been working on this.
7: August of last year, we started working on this.
2: Wow. What's the hardest part about building a robot?
8: Coming up with your design first and making sure that it can handle anything they throw at you.
9: Yeah, I'd say meeting weight.
8: Yeah.
9: I'd say meeting weight would have been one of the hardest things we had to do, plus wiring.
2: So what are some of the things that go in to making this as far as different responsibilities? You guys all kind of did different, played different roles or had different assignments?
0: Just kind of did whatever was needed done. We all just rushed around and got all the parts made. There was no like specific, like, he does this, he does this. Just whatever needed done was just done.
7: Everybody does a little bit of everything. Yeah.
2: A true collaboration. So who do you guys got in the next battle?
8: Ken and Mac, they're team one. It's a big old weapon motor. They got a big beater bar.
2: So what's your strategy going to be for the battle?
8: We got this thing made out of solid titanium all the way around, so my strategy is to ram them. Hopefully the weapon breaks. All
2: right. Ram on, guys. Good luck.
8: Thank you.
1: Steel City Spinners just ramming it. Seconds left. It will go to the judges by unanimous decision. In the red, Steel City Spinner is your winner. We've got some proud parents up there.
2: Hi there, what's your name?
10: I'm Morgan.
2: Morgan, what are you doing here today? You're a volunteer?
10: Yeah, I'm a volunteer.
2: So what's your role? What are you working on?
10: I'm controlling the screens, making sure that the next team is up.
2: So you're in charge of the marquee. So how did you get involved with Bots IQ?
10: My boyfriend, actually. His microbiology teacher at 3C's is part of this program.
2: Awesome.
10: Volunteer.
2: So does he have a team that's here today?
10: No, he just came to help volunteer. He's getting some bonus points for his class. So,
2: very cool. Yeah. What's been your favorite robot so far? Do you have a favorite?
10: I don't know. I don't think I have a favorite just yet. The 14 banana peels are pretty good. So,
2: interesting name for sure.
10: Yeah, I definitely think so. I don't know why 14.
2: All right. Thanks for talking to us, Morgan.
10: No problem.
2: Hey there. We've got the Plum Robotics team here. What's your name?
11: I'm Trevor.
12: I'm Brandon.
2: So Trevor and Brandon, talk to me about your robot. How did your first match go? What's going on?
13: Of the day, it went pretty well. We spun up our weapon real quick, got the win in a few seconds, didn't get much damage to ourselves. Batteries are almost completely charged. It's all going well.
12: Yeah, it went all pretty well. Everything's working fine now. We have a few hiccups and stuff, but we should be on our way.
2: What's the name of your robot?
11: Interfector.
2: So how long have you been working on Interfector, and what was the hardest part about building a successful robot?
13: I've been working on Interfector since last year. This is its second year competing. Hardest thing about it was probably doing the single-tooth disc design because it hadn't been done in Bots IQ before.
2: Ah, talk to me about the single-tooth disc design, Brandon.
12: It's just basically like take a beater and then make it one small, small, thin disc. And instead of having like a weapon on two sides that can hit, just only on one side, and it will flip up and it can be heavier.
2: Interesting. So do you guys know who you got in the next battle?
13: Union High School. I'm trying to find their bot now to see what kind of weapon or wedge it is.
2: So you're going to do a little scouting and try to figure out what the best approach is?
13: Yeah, a little bit, a little bit.
2: Have you been able to meet a lot of different kids from other schools here today, and have you learned anything?
13: Yeah, one of the best parts about the Bots IQ program is meeting and talking to the other schools. It's one of the best shows of sportsmanship I've ever seen. Like, whenever anyone is damaged, everyone is willing to help out, give parts, really anything.
2: That's really admirable. It's a competition, but it's also a collaborative learning experience. Tell me about the teacher or the school sponsor behind this, Brandon.
12: Our teacher is Miss McPherson. She's over there. But she's been amazing. She's been a big help. Like, before she came here, we've been bad at documentation, but she's really put us on the spot. We've really gotten better at that. We've also gotten more sponsors over the years. Like, the main one's always been Jennison Corporation. They've always been a big help to us, and we hope more and more people start helping us out as time goes on.
2: That's awesome. Last question, guys. What does the future hold for you personally? Do you think you'd like to be manufacturers or engineers? What do you think?
13: Next year, I'm going to Pitt to start my degree in engineering.
12: Going to study as hard as I can so I can become a mechanical engineer, probably go to Pitt just like him.
2: Good luck, guys. Thanks for talking with us.
11: South Allegheny and Charleroi, please report to the arena. Again, South Allegheny and Charleroi, we are looking for you.
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0: Youth Express here live from the Southwestern Pennsylvania Bots IQ competition. I'm joined now by Michael Ritz. Michael, tell us a little bit about yourself, where you go to school, and your robot.
1: I go to Kenan McMillan High School. There's Robotics 1 and Robotics 2 courses there. I took Robotics 1 last year. I took Robotics 2 this year. We've been designing our bot this whole year. We started off from scratch. So we went off a basic design from last year for a regular bot, but we decided to go with a lower profile. We decided to do a different style weapon. So we made slight changes, but we did do a lot of research on materials, a lot of research on different bot types, strengths, weaknesses, stuff like that.
0: Well, it looked like a really effective design. You guys just got a big win. Tell us about that and what it's like to see something that you invested so much time in perform so well.
1: About the win, it's really cool to see considering we lost yesterday. It's nice to see that we came back and actually did that. I'm glad that our weapon held up so well this time considering it broke last time. We had to completely redesign it. But as for seeing it, how well it's done, it's amazing because we've worked since the beginning of the school year to make sure that it did well. We started from scratch and went from there, so it's awesome.
0: Tell us about the weapon for some people that weren't able to see it. There were sparks flying from your opponent, but also you guys have great speed and it seems like great leverage. Is that part of the weapon as well?
1: It's kind of. We used a different speed controller for the weapon and a different speed controller, I think, for the drive system. I'm not positive on that part, but we made it so that we had a good ratio between torque and a good ratio between speed. As for the weapon, we had to, I guess, alter it a little bit just because it was going a little fast at first. And that's what it broke from. So it's a little bit of that.
0: What is the weapon designed to do?
1: It's designed to either bash. It can go either way. It can either spin up or it can spin down. It can push down on the opponent and beat up on their weapon or their armor, or it can spin up and throw them into the air.
0: Have there been big hits like that where you've been able to send people airborne in this competition?
1: Yes, there have. In preliminary, we actually threw an opponent at the wall.
0: That's awesome. Incredible. Michael, what do you think about the manufacturing element of the competition like this? You know, there's going to be a gap in terms of employment and where people workers that are coming out of school and vocational schools now are able to fill that void. Is that something that interests you? Or?
1: Yeah, I've been looking into machining for a while now. It's just always seemed cool because I especially like working with my hands, but there's not enough people going into the field. It looks fun, in all honesty, because you're always working, you're always using your hands. It's just, we went to a factory recently to see all that. We saw CDC machines, we saw different laser machines, water jets, stuff like that. It looks really cool.
0: That's awesome. Is this it for you, or will you be graduating?
1: I'm a sophomore this year. I'll be graduating in 2019.
0: Wow. So can you see yourself doing Bots IQ and coming to this competition for another 2 years?
1: If I can, yeah. I would love to.
0: Awesome. Michael, congratulations on the win today. Best of luck. Is there anything else you want to say? Any shout-outs?
1: Yeah. Don't build your bots out of plastic. It doesn't work.
0: A simple but effective design suggestion. Mike, thanks so much. Really appreciate it. All right, we're live here. We'll be here until 3 o'clock. We're at the Convocation Center at California University of Pennsylvania. We're going until 3 o'clock. Stop by if you're in the area or keep it tuned here to Youth Express.
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0: All right, we're live here. Youth Express from the Southwestern PA Bots IQ final competition. A great event so far. And we're kind of in between battles. We want to make sure we're able to call some live battles for you. Right now we're getting ready for Plum High School and one of their two robots in the competition, which is going to take on Union High School, and their bot's name is Shredder Instinct. As they're getting ready, there are two battle cages here, and in one of them, it looks like they're working on one of the robots to get it out of the ring here. Again, these robots can be very heavy and, like, honestly, you know, sort of dangerous. Each battle cage is surrounded by bulletproof glass. There's steel. It's highly visible, but there still is, you know, it's safe. You have to wear goggles when you're down here. You know, little parts of the robot can come off very fast. All right, they've cleared the second cage, and now they always go and sweep up any loose debris. A lot of these robots that I've seen in this competition today have had some kind of spinning element to their weapon. So, you know, things are chipping off at high speed, and they want to get all that debris and sediment up before they get ready for the next battle. Looks like they're... All right, and right now, Phyllis Miller and Hamill Manufacturing being presented with an award of appreciation from Woodland Hills High School. Very cool. I can see the Wolverine logo. We're going to take a break from the action here. When we come back, we're going to have Plum High School versus Union High School in the ring. So stick around for that. Live from the Convocation Center at California University of Pennsylvania, it's Youth Express.
1: Sophia from Monterey High School, and you're tuned in to Youth Express. All youth, all the time.

All right, we're back live. Here we go. This is a battle starting in 3, 2, 1. Union High School versus Plumborough High School here at the Bots IQ Challenge. Whoa, my goodness. Good gravy. A massive shot delivered by Plumborough, and their insane weapon. They're like a wedge on all sides, but they have an incredible spinning component on the front that just brutalized Shredder Instinct from Union High School. Shredder Instinct is now on its back and maybe doesn't appear to... Oh, my goodness. It's on its back. They're going to go in, actually, and free Shredder Instinct from on top of the Plumborough bot. Goodness. Wow. All right, so the bots have been freed. They're going to shut the doors, and they're going to restart this one. And just a massive collision. I don't know if there's any way Shredder Instinct can recover. They've restarted the match. There's bits of debris and shrapnel everywhere on the floor of the ring. Maybe both robots somewhat affected by that initial collision. And the robot's navigating. And I believe it's Agent Orange is the Plumborough robot. Goodness. All right, Shredder Instinct now just on its back is still able to move around. Just got flipped again by Plumborough. Shredder Instinct now appears to be incapacitated. We'll see if they're going to call it here. There's a minute and 15 seconds remaining in the match. And neither robot moving. Some huge collisions. I can't overstate the initial collision. They just both came out of the gates from about 11 or 12 feet apart and just crushed into each other at such high speed, which immediately incapacitated Shredder Instinct. And they're calling it for Plum. Agent Orange, your winner this round. Both teams shaking hands now. And we'll see if we can't get a word from the winning Plum High School squad. Wow. I mean, that was... All right, ladies and gentlemen. That was incredible. I'm up close right now with Shredder Instinct from Union High School. It's a pretty cool design of a robot, but was the front of it just immediately crunched together from the initial impact and the incredible spinning power of Agent Orange from Plum. I'm smelling smoke, and they're working to shut the robot off safely and remove it from the ring. Got some cheers going on right now. Some cheers in the crowd. And there's a pretty good crowd here on hand. Make sure you stop by if you're in the area. We are at CalU in the Convocation Center. It's free and open to the public. And this is a really cool experience. Not only the great robot action happening, but also just to see the hard work of these high school students and to watch it all come together. It's a great thing. We're live until 3 o'clock. Make sure you stop by if you can. Otherwise, keep it tuned here to Youth Express. Live from the Convocation Center at California University of Pennsylvania, it's a Southwestern PA Bots IQ. There it is.

0: this pain.
1: Hey, how you doing? What's your name?
2: Seth. It is.
1: Seth, where are you from?
2: Highlands High School.
1: Talk to me about your robot. Are you getting ready for a battle here?
2: Yeah, you just called us up to the queue. Getting ready to go. We just spent like all morning working on it all last night, so I'm pretty excited to see what we can do.
1: What's the name of your robot?
2: The Stingray.
1: The Stingray. All right. Good luck.
2: Thank you very much.
1: Are you guys with Stingray? Okay. Okay. Cool. So, talk to me about what was your role on the team?
2: I was the project manager of the team throughout the year.
1: So what does that entail?
2: I oversaw all the parts of the project, but didn't want to interfere with what people were doing and how they were doing it to the best of my ability.
1: Can you introduce me to some of your team here?
2: Yeah, sure. Lyle.
1: Hey, what's your name and where do you go to school?
3: My name is Lyle Reichenbaugh. I go to Highlands High School.
1: All right, tell me a little bit about your role in bringing Stingray to life.
3: I was basically the lead of the manufacturing group that helped put the robot together, and I make sure everything goes good with all the motors and stuff. Not really the electronics, but the mechanical aspect of it.
1: What makes Stingray special?

0: of it within the first month. And then after that, it was all just problem solving and figuring out what was wrong with it and why. And then it was fine tuning after that.
1: So what do you think about this event in general? Is this your first time?
0: Yeah, this is my first year. I think it's a lot of fun. I really like watching sparks fly and watching things fly into the air. It's very interesting.
1: Do you have a favorite robot that maybe isn't your own or something that you saw that you really liked?
0: I don't know. I really like the spinners and the beater bars, especially when things go flying. All right.
1: All right, good luck.
0: Thank you.
2: All right, John, thank you. Great stuff there from Stingray. I am with the ladies of Ladybug right now, who just got a huge, huge win right out of the gates, a huge collision. Donnie, you were driving it. Why don't you tell people kind of what happened in the beginning of the match?
3: I didn't really expect it to be that kind of a robot. I fought those kind of robots before. It didn't go so well the first time, so we lost. But we did fight another wedge bot, and I did win this time. So that's really good. Did I win under a minute?
4: 40 seconds.
3: 45 seconds. Wow. Okay.
1: I'm gonna do it here.
3: Yeah, I'm gonna try to beat that next time. It's gonna be interesting.
2: When you guys explained earlier, we had you on early in the broadcast, like about 9:45. You guys were getting pumped and anticipating the match. I didn't really understand what you meant about your weapon and how it could be so powerful. Can you kind of explain how it works, what it looks like to people that, you know, obviously can't be here to see the action?
5: Sure. Well, it's made out of S7 tool steel, and it's a beater bar, and what that means is, like, it's longer on one side, so it's more reach, so it can come down and just hit it harder. And it has holes on the one side, which will help it spin faster also. And our weapon motor is spinning at around 30,000 RPMs, so it's going really fast. And whenever we hit the other robot, it's going to flip it, obviously. That's what happened. They got stuck, and they couldn't drive any longer, so that's why they called the match. And basically our job as the co-captain and Anastasia being the captain, we give Donnie pointers for her driving, like, so we have to just help her, just give her pointers on what to do whenever she's driving, pretty much. That's how driving's all about winning. That's how you win, is pretty much.
2: From, like, the word go, as soon as that big collision happened, it was like, well, as long as both robots aren't incapacitated, this is going to be a win for Ladybug. There was a little bit more contact later, and then before they called the match, but as the other robot was kind of laying there disabled on its back, and I just heard you guys talking about it while we were off air, it's not cool to attack a robot that's down.
6: Yeah, you definitely don't want to attack a robot that's down. We don't like to put a lot of damage on people because we know how it is being on the other end when we're down and can't move, being destroyed completely. We only get like 20 minutes between each fight to fix our problems and stuff, so we don't like to give people too much if we're already winning.
3: I had that problem yesterday. Whenever I was in one of the matches, they were pinned down and I kept going, and they were like, no, stop, don't do that. I was like, oh, I'm sorry. Yeah.
5: Sometimes as the driver, I'm sure it's really nerve-wracking, and sometimes you might forget to turn your weapon off whenever you're fighting, and just because of all, like, the nerves that are going on, and it's kind of hard to, like, remember, but this is her first year, so she'll just keep getting better and better.
2: Well, and it's you're so excited and amped up for the fight, you want to deliver the damage, but you got to keep sportsmanship in mind. You guys did a great job there. Congratulations on a huge win. Go Ladybug, go Bears. Thanks, guys.
5: Thank you.
2: We're going to send it over now to John Binley. He's got some other people to interview here.
1: Thanks so much, Chad. All right, I'm joined now by the guys in the white coats. Tell me where you're from and what your name is.
7: We're from Green County Homeschoolers with Trim 2.0.
8: I'm Jacob from Green County.
9: I am Daniel Westich, also from Green County.
1: All right. Why the white coats, guys?
7: Well, this guy right here, he likes to wear all kind of different things. He likes to look good, you know. So he came in with a lab coat one time, and we all thought it's a great idea, so why not do it? You know?
1: Yeah, you guys look very official. Tell me a little bit about your robot. What's your robot's name, and what makes it special?
8: The robot is Trim 2.0. It was Trim last year, so this is the upgraded version. It's been very effective for being a rookie bot built in a garage as opposed to having a school sponsor, and it's made it farther. Placed second in prelims and won out of the double elimination we needed to win, so it's doing better than our last robot.
1: So tell me about each of your roles in the program.
9: I'm mainly sort of the mechanic, just sort of help take it apart, put it back together quickly.
1: Stingray is still moving. Cool, how about you?

0: A lot of the safety, putting the cover back on and off, taking it in and out of the arena, all that, carrying it around, fun stuff.
1: I designed and manufactured the beater bars.
2: Steel City Spinner is incapacitated.
3: How about this guy here, Josh? Yeah. Josh, tell me about what your role is.
4: I wired up the bot, so I did the electrical stuff, and I started the team and participated in the design, the overall, like, overseeing the design and manufacturing of it.
3: Now, I know this is a competition, but is there something more to it than winning? Is this also kind of about learning from your peers? Maybe talk a little bit about what you've learned or what you've seen from other groups that you like.
5: Teamwork is a very important thing that I've learned, especially with this team. It's a great team. But
3: all right, we're moving back to the Hamlet. Nice. What is it about?
4: It's about smashing robots.
3: All right. So who did you guys play in the preliminary round, and how did it go for you?
1: Well, our final battle was against Chartiers Houston, and we had to beat him twice to win first place. And sadly, he was only able to take one of the battles, so we settled for second. It's
3: hey,
1: pretty good.
3: Second's not bad. Not bad at all. So with each of you guys, there's got to be a future in this industry, maybe, right? What do you think you'd like to do after high school?
1: Well, right now I'm going to Green County Vo-Tech for machining, and that's what I'd like to do for a career. So,
3: great. How about you? Career path?
0: I am actually not interested in machining or the manufacturing business, but it, yeah.
3: So this is just a fun hobby?
0: Yep, pretty much. Fun.
3: Cool.
5: I'm actually thinking about accounting, so.
3: Interesting.
4: I'm going to be a computer network technician, so this is more of a fun hobby, kind of related, but not quite. So.
3: All right, now introduce me to your chaperone here.
6: Hi, I'm Andy Shaner.
3: Andy, what's it like working with these guys?
6: Honestly, it's been fun. They know what they're doing. I mean, we're just there to make sure they don't do anything strange or unusual, but honestly, they've done all the work. I mean, they know more than we do.
3: What's your favorite part about Bots IQ?
6: Honestly, just being here and being represented. You know, we're proud of these guys for, you know, as a homeschool team, something that hasn't happened yet, and they've done really well, and we're, you know, excited about what this means for the future of robotics, you know, for Bots IQ and more homeschool teams maybe. You know, we're hoping to get encouraged more to come out and, you know, realize they can do this too, not just these bigger schools and stuff.
3: Excellent. Yeah, collaborating is great. It's great to see you guys out. You look good in the white coats. Thanks for talking to us, and we'll keep an eye out for you guys in the future. Youth Express, we're here live at Bots IQ. There's a lot of sparks flying and pinning into the walls. Right now, some volunteers are sweeping up the cage, making sure that the surface is clean and ready for competition. It looks like we've got a match coming up between Somerset Career and Technical Center with their robot named Brick versus Pine Richland High School's robot, the Bronze Kneecap. Quite an interesting name. I really like the names that a lot of creative wordplay going on with some of these. Right now, I'm standing in the queue with my colleague, Tad Whistle, and this is the busiest area of the event. It's kind of stage right to the cages, and this is the action.
7: You're
3: this is
7: in someone's way over here.
3: Yeah, and it's been really cool to talk to. I just talked to some homeschool kids from Greene County, and they were talking about how they were the first homeschooled group to participate, which is pretty cool.
7: They broke the barrier.
3: They're the first of their kind, and I think that's interesting. You know, we've talked to a lot of kids who talk about, like, it's a way of life, it's a school culture thing. But this is kind of the opposite. This is kids seeking this out themselves.
7: And there's something to be said for that. There's even, you know, more initiative, and you kind of, I imagine, with being homeschooled, have to know what you want to do very specifically instead of going to track practice for a day and maybe not caring for it, or getting involved in forensics for a week and not caring for it. You kind of have to know what you want to do. And for them to be able to keep pushing forward and be part of this is a great thing.
3: Absolutely. So you were talking to Ladybug, who just had a really dramatic win. I mean, we were
5: watching. Yeah. Oh boy.
3: Ladybug flipped whoever their opponent was, flipped him up in the air, and you could hear the
5: four
3: crowd.
5: 4 feet?
3: Yeah, that was really something.
5: Yeah, that was incredible. And they kind of let me in on a little
8: piece of the culture of battling robots. As you and I saw, the other robot was pretty much incapacitated. They delivered one more blow, and it's kind of laying there, and they're trying to determine whether or not to call the match. And then Ladybug just kind of backed off and didn't go in and just absolutely obliterated, which it could have,
3: right,
8: which is part of, as we were talking about earlier, the sportsmanship and the spirit of an event like this.
3: Yeah, I was talking to some of the guys from Plum, and they just said it's almost, you know, it goes without saying that, you know, it's about competing, but it's also just about celebrating these skill sets and learning from each other. And as one kid from Greene County said, just seeing robots smash each other is pretty much what it's all about.
8: It's purest form.
3: Yeah.
8: It's purest form. Yeah. No, and that's the respect thing. I respect that you made this, that you put as much hard work and energy into it as I did. I know what the process entails. And, you know, get fixed up. And I mean, some of these rounds are like 20 minutes apart. So Ladybug is feverishly working with the Claritin crew over there to get ready for their next battle. And, you know, if you rub somebody's nose in it,
3: yeah, it's not cool.
8: It's not cool at all.
3: Yeah. So let's see what we got going on here. We got the bronze kneecap from Pine Richland versus Brick from Somerset Career and Technical Center. And they're pinned up against the wall right now.
8: This is, yeah, I mean, these robots create a lot of torque. So when they're in a deadlock, I mean, they may not be moving, but there's a lot of forces at play.
3: Absolutely. So we got a couple guys waiting here in the queue to the side of the cage. Let's go see. Hey there, what's your name?
9: I'm Caleb Kelly.
3: Caleb, where are you from?
9: I'm from Greensburg-Salem High School.
3: And tell me about your robot.
9: Well, our robot, it is right now a trapezoid because yesterday it broke apart. And so it has a vertical weapon that is it's a titanium drum that has spikes on it.
3: What do you like about making robots?
9: I love watching them work and the work that the problems that you can go in and you can solve.
3: What's your role on the Greensburg-Salem High School team?
9: Well, I do documenting, I help with the power systems, and I do also some research for the team.
3: Very cool. Who do you have behind you here?
9: This is Grant.
3: Let's meet Grant. Come on over, Grant. Hey, Grant. We were just learning about your robot, and I was curious what your role in the project is.
10: Well, I guess you could say that I'm co-project manager. And in addition, I wired the interior of the robot, so I'm pretty much doing the upkeep of the electrical components and everything inside it.
3: Sounds kind of complicated. Where did you learn how to do this?
10: Mostly from my dad. He does a whole lot on the side with electronics, and I just help him occasionally, and I just learn from that.
3: Very cool. Well, tell me about your matches so far. Have you guys had some wins, or have you learned a little bit?
10: Well, our first match, we got all the way down to the 3 minutes, and we won. It was pretty much a pushing match because we couldn't get underneath the other robot to flip them. But then we ended up winning that based on the judge's opinion. But then the second match, we lost in an epic way. They kept hitting us with their drum, and we were flying up in the air, and eventually we just flew to pieces.
3: Yikes. Well, luckily, you guys are capable repairmen, and you're able to turn it around and get it fixed up. Who do you have next?
10: I believe we're going up against Connellsville.
3: All right. Well, good luck, guys. Thanks for talking with us.
10: Thank you.
3: So you can hear that.
8: Back to the action.
3: Yeah.
8: Bronze kneecap and Brick. And you see how the design elements play a factor here. Bronze kneecap is a much higher robot. And you must be a certain height to be struck by its spinning saw blade at the front. And just in the last 15 seconds here, the final 15 seconds of the match, it delivered its first real shot on Brick from Somerset County Career and Technical Center. And that's it. I'll be interested to see how they judge this because this was pretty fair.
3: Yeah, pretty even. I wonder.
8: Unanimously, Brick.
3: she's a brick and I'm drowning slowly, as Ben Folds would say.
8: A song, no doubt, about the Bots IQ event today. Yeah, brick, consistent, low to the ground. It's probably not 2 inches high. And it's the same backwards as it is, or upside down as it is right side up.
3: Yeah, it's tough because there's really not an all-purpose great robot. It kind of depends on matchup. It seems like, you know, maybe if the bronze kneecap was facing a taller opponent, that they would have really had the advantage. So that's what's interesting too. You know, one robot in one case might really be superior, but in the next match, there's no real universal advantage.
8: It's truly like all sports that way. It's all about matchups. And you're seeing now, as the robots leave the cage, they very carefully pack them in casing to not bump them or maybe be injured by the robot's own weaponry, which some of it is, you know, as I've been saying, very sharp. The robots can be hot right now. So they kind of carefully pack them. We're near the tables in the queue area, and the robots are all in wooden boxes that they use to bring them to the battle cages.
3: Yeah, it's really interesting to see the looks on the faces of the engineers as they come in and retrieve their, you know, they're already thinking about, what do I have to do? What's going to be the next move? And then shout out to these volunteers who, after every match, sweeping up the carnage, getting in there. Yeah, yeah.
8: Yeah.
3: So let's make our way over here. It looks like we got another crew in the queue waiting to battle next. Where are you guys from? Hello.
11: Freedom.
3: Freedom. All right. Tell me your names and as well as the name of your robot.
12: Wesley Heater and Carbonite.
13: My name is Willa Mitchner.
14: David Eisenbrown.
15: Brandon Majors.
16: Sean Blue.
17: And Mike Key.
3: All right, what's special about the, what is it called?
12: Carbonite.
3: The Carbonite. What's special about the Carbonite? Why are you guys feeling good about your chances?
14: What's really nice about our wedge bot is the design is we have three pickers that ride right on the ground, and even if we did get flipped upside down, they would go with it, which is really nice about it. So it can work upside down or backwards or any which way.
3: So how have your first couple matches gone? Have you guys had some success?
14: We had a success with our first match, and then on our second match we did lose. So now that was yesterday. Today we haven't gone yet, and this is our first match going in now. So
3: cool. So tell me about what kind of teachers have you had? What kind of mentors? I know that Bots IQ is all about putting you in touch with professionals. Tell me about some of your instructors.
14: Well, we've been mostly on our own this year. We got dropped by our sponsor at the beginning of the year, so we basically built our entire bot in our wood shop.
3: Wow.
14: Yeah.
3: That's impressive.
14: We had a drill press and a grinder, pretty much. Yeah, we used a fire truck bumper, and our base plate was donated to us, so it was a kind of a struggle getting ready.
3: Well, you guys have overcome adversity. Kind of maybe the Cinderella story of Bots IQ, maybe, right?
14: Maybe. I don't know.
8: You guys are from Freedom High School, and as we all know, freedom's just another word for nothing left to lose. Yeah. So that's you guys. So is there a matchup that favors, you guys are a wedge bot, is there a matchup that favors a wedge bot, or like a robot that you go against, you're like, oh, this is going to be tough?
14: Well, with us, with our design, it really doesn't matter because we can get under a beater bar and we can get it under other wedge bots just because our pickers ride right on the ground. So it's a really, really good design. It works out pretty well.
8: The beater bar is something, I don't know if you guys caught this, John and I have been enamored with Ladybug and their beater bar that sent another wedge bot, maybe not as low to the ground as you guys, but like 4 feet up into the air. What does a beater bar do, and can you kind of explain it so that people can visualize what it means?
14: It's just a spinning hunk of metal that is just meant to wreck your robot. Any corners you have or anything like that, it's meant to catch it and just flip your bot as high as you can. And actually last year, our old design, we hit the roof.
3: Wow.
14: In our old design, yeah. We were only 13 pounds that year. This year we weighed in at 14.9, so we tried to make sure we were heavy enough to not hit the roof again, and we haven't yet, so.
3: That's good. That's good news.
8: Is there a weight limit? Is there?
14: Yeah, 15 pound. 15 pound is the weight limit. Your bot has to be under 15 pound. That's with the battery and everything.
8: What's the lightest bot at this competition, you think?
14: Last year we saw two robots that their combined weight was under 15. So actually they had two controllers and they were like two robots trying to. Central Valley did it last year. In the same ring, because their combined weight was under 15 pounds.
8: So you could have three that are each 5 pounds?
14: Yeah, you could.
8: That's
14: one robot. Yeah.
3: Interesting.
8: That's awesome.
3: Yeah.
14: They did that last year. It didn't work out very well, but it was really cool. It was really cool.
8: You guys mentioned you don't have a sponsor. You're learning this stuff hands-on, largely on your own. Have you guys thought about manufacturing, or is something a passion that you guys want to pursue professionally?
11: Well, manufacturing is definitely something that we've learned over the years of being in this program. Whether we're, because our school, we build the bot ourselves. Some of the schools that are wealthier than ours, they design it and send it off, and they don't do any of the manufacturing. But I think Freedom High School is special just because we do all the manufacturing ourselves, and any company interested in students coming up to get into that career should definitely take a look at Freedom.
3: Well, it sounds like you guys are getting called to the ring. I want to wish you guys good luck. We're proud of you guys. We'll be rooting for you.
14: All right, thank you.
8: All right. Some young men from Freedom High School getting ready to do battle here. I'm excited to see their robot. Also throw in a little shade on school districts that design the robot and then send it out to be manufactured, where they're doing it in-house, doing the nitty-gritty themselves.
3: Kind of like, there are teams in baseball that don't have there's no salary cap. It's kind of like the big market teams get a little more support, maybe have a little more resources at their disposal. Freeport's like your smaller school.
8: Small market.
3: Yeah,
8: squad.
3: Small market team, like the Pirates maybe,
8: Well, I'm seeing them now. They've got some casing on their wedge bot, and they've got that industrial plating kind of design on top. Man, I'm looking forward to seeing them. Also, perhaps the best explanation of what a beater bar is, which I kind of wasn't able to understand.
3: Yeah, I've heard that term a lot. It seems to be common knowledge amongst these young robotics teams. So it was nice to get an explanation there. I was glad you asked that.
8: Who perhaps forget that square dudes like you and I are are seeing this for the first time.
3: Yeah.
8: Hopefully this is it becomes an annual event. I mean, this has been a blast. And right now we're kind of tuning in here, Plum High School and Woodland Hills High School going at it in the battle cage. But you're seeing like the cage itself to some of these wedge bots can be the biggest enemy as it gets wedged in there and then has to be pried free by one of the volunteers.
3: Right, it seems like a big point of emphasis is not getting pinned. You don't want to get pinned, because once you're pinned, the robot is able to use that momentum to keep their opponent stuck. And that's got to be frustrating. The closest thing I've ever experienced to this is when you get a little toy car on Christmas and maybe you get it stuck somewhere and you got to actually pick it up. But there's no right. going in there and picking these up, because you could get hurt.
8: Yeah, and that's why they're so cautious. When they go in there with that crowbar, because even at 15 pounds, I mean, could get hurt in there.
3: Absolutely. And safety's been a big point of emphasis. Everyone down here in the pit area has to wear goggles. We're wearing goggles. I was
8: quickly scolded when we got here for approaching the pit area without goggles.
3: I feel a little more, perhaps, engineering-esque myself with these goggles on.
8: My IQ is 10 points higher with these glasses on.
3: Your bot's IQ is 10
8: points
3: higher.
8: 20 points higher.
3: All right.
8: Well, hopefully later on, I think this will be huge. We want to get some time with one of the judges and find out how they score these things when both bots seem to be so close, how much they value pins. I think that's something that that we want to touch base on and figure
3: absolutely,
8: out how that works.
3: Absolutely. If you're just joining us, we're live from the California University of Pennsylvania Convocation Center. And the basketball court has been transformed into a robot battle royale. We're going to be back with more interviews. We're here until 3 o'clock today. I'm John Binley with my colleague, Tad Whistle. Tad, sign us out.
8: Youth Express, live here until 3 o'clock from the Convocation Center at California University of Pennsylvania. It's a Southwestern Pennsylvania Bots IQ.
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0: Youth Express live here from California University of Pennsylvania at Bots IQ. We're in the Convocation Center. We're going to be here until 3 p.m. today, so make sure you stop down. We're going to be broadcasting live from here with interviews, calling some of the action, telling you what's going on. So definitely make sure you keep it tuned to Youth Express. Right now, I'm talking with someone from STEM Jobs. Ellen, if you could kind of tell us a little bit about yourself and what your company offers, that'd be great.
1: So STEM Jobs is a company that publishes a magazine for middle school and high school students all over the country to help them understand what STEM jobs are available in the world in which they live in, things that they like to do. So if somebody wants to go outside and build anything they want but doesn't understand why they need to go to geometry, we help them connect those dots. And if they want to be a drone operator, we help them connect the dots in terms of where they can go to school, what type of training they need, and where they can be hired. So a drone operator working for the NFL on Sundays is a really kind of great job, and we'll help them understand how they can go about getting that type of job, that type of career.
0: What is a STEM job, and what are the most common ones that you think of? Maybe not as exotic as NFL drone operator.
1: No, NFL drone operator is an awesome job, because not only as an NFL as a drone operator, you can not only work for the NFL, but you could work for the airport, you could work for the park commission, you could work for the EPA. So no matter what you like to do, there's a job in any industry. So instead of thinking just automotive or just robotics, we want students to start thinking about, well, if this is what I like to do, build robots, I could work in the automotive industry, I could work in fashion, I could work in fitness, farming, agriculture, music, any different industry. So we want to open the students' eyes so that there's just not one clear path to something that you think you might like to do.
0: And that's part of the spirit of the event here today, is to get students and young people thinking about that next step. And maybe not just saying, well, all my friends or everyone I know is going to college, so I'm just going to go to college too.
1: Exactly. We don't want students spending time and money on an endeavor that they're not going to finish. So as we all know, plenty of students start college and never finish. And they're stacked with school loans and things like that, and they feel that they've wasted their time. So we want to make sure that the student completely understands what careers are and how they connect to the things that they like to do. So it's all about doing something that you love and helping students get there.
0: What do you think are some of the benefits that maybe aren't as apparent as it relates to manufacturing jobs and jobs in, you know, similar forums?
1: So in manufacturing, for example, most of the people who are in manufacturing are men who are manufacturing. But actually, when you think about the psychology behind manufacturing and all of the things that it takes in terms of critical thinking and things like that, that actually is more is designed better for a woman than a man based on the way the brain operates. So if you've done any of the research, manufacturing is an excellent career for women to explore. But a lot of women who have that aptitude think healthcare is the only place for them. So we try to interview people all across the country that are in non-traditional jobs. So women who are in manufacturing or men who are nurses or things like that. So we want to make students understand about 7th or 8th grade, when they start looking at the world outside of their own backyard, we want to make them understand that there are people out there in the world who look like you in jobs that might not be a traditional job for you.
0: Is gender stigma something you guys have been actively trying to combat, or just getting people to understand that next part, like you're saying?
1: Gender stigma still exists, and in almost every field. And it surprises me, because that was a long time ago as far as I am concerned. But there are very few fields that it doesn't exist. And one field that doesn't exist is actually the racing industry, car racing industry. There's no gender stigmatization in that. I mean, everybody gets paid the same. Anybody on the pit crew, no matter when they come in with same qualifications, they all get paid the same. And most people don't know that. But the people who are involved in the NASCAR, things like that, made a definite point to make sure that there was no gender stigmatization, like there are in other sports.
0: Very cool. Last couple questions for you. What have you thought of the actions so far today? I don't know if you've been able to peek back and watch any of the fighting and all, but what are some of the takeaways for you today?
1: So this Bots IQ event, this is about the third year that STEM Jobs has been involved in the Bots IQ event, and it amazes me that in so many school districts in Western Pennsylvania, and this is even though that's where we are now, this is a national event from schools all over the country participate in Bots IQ. The ability, when schools and students have the ability to do what they love and actually sit in a classroom and create something, as opposed to a teacher standing and delivering it, which is an old school model for teaching, that the amount of creativity and the amount of energy that comes out of an event like this for students to understand that I can build robots, and that doesn't mean I'm going to be in the robotics industry, but I can be in many different things. And this is just another way to educate students who do not really excel at the stand and deliver model that teachers traditionally do. So I think this is awesome. I think it's a great mix of boys and girls and districts and a lot of different people.
0: You say students doing what they love, and then I look down at your shirt, your logo emblem. It says STEM jobs, do what you love.
1: That's actually our hashtag. We acquired that 5 years ago, and we do own that. So we were a little forward thinking in that. But workforce development is really where high school students need to be. Teachers need the help in order to understand why a student needs to be able to formulate, calculations. I mean, the answer to that question, when a student says, why do I need to know how to do this? The answer isn't so you can be a math teacher. That's not the answer. There's other answers, and we just want to help teachers help their students get down the road that they want to be in.
0: Ellen, I feel like I'm learning a lot today from people like yourself and from the students and the young people here. How can people learn more about STEM jobs?
1: So it's stemjobs.com. There's something called a STEM type quiz, which is really the gateway to everything that we do. It's a 40-question quiz backed by Department of Labor information, so a student can really understand what their STEM type is and then go about exploring. We've covered 60 different industries in the 5 years we've been around, and they can explore any one of those 60 industries and see what jobs would be available to them and where they could train for it and who would actually hire them.
0: I'm looking right now at one of your magazines. Mike Rowe on the cover.
1: Mike Rowe was an interesting interview when we sat around in one of our editorial meetings, and we said, we should interview Mike Rowe. And then we said, no, we should interview Mike Rowe. And we just called him up, and he was more than happy to do it. And in our most recent issue, Mayim Bialik, who is a neurobiologist by education, who's on The Big Bang Theory, she was another one. We just said, these are really iconic figures in the industries of trade and tech and non-traditional career paths, and we wanted to talk to them because we think our students will be interested in listening to what they have to say.
0: Those are big gets. These guys are huge stars.
1: Yeah, they kind of are. They are kind of big guests. But that's kind of what we do. Like, think big. Think NFL drone operator. We want you to think big. And so we figured we were going to do the same.
0: Ellen, thank you so much for taking the time. We really appreciate it. I'm keeping this Mike Rowe magazine too, by the way. All right. Thank you so much.
1: Thank you.
0: All right. Well, my big takeaway so far today is I'm going to go back to school to become an NFL drone operator. And why wouldn't you? A lot of cool opportunities here today at Bots IQ. A lot of interesting people to meet and a lot of just really inspired and enthusiastic young people. So if you're in the area, stop down. We've taken a break for lunch here, so there's no fighting action going on at the moment, but that'll resume here shortly. There's still a lot going on. There's a pit area where people are working on their robots through lunch to get them ready for battle here this afternoon. Stop down, Youth Express. We're going to be here until 3 o'clock, and we are live from California University of Pennsylvania at the Southwestern Pennsylvania Bots IQ.
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0: Youth Express, we're live here from California University of Pennsylvania in the Convocation Center, and it's Bots IQ, the finals competition of Southwestern Pennsylvania. We're going until 3 o'clock today. Right now I'm joined by some sharply dressed, dapper young men. If you can introduce yourselves.
3: I'm Josh Wilhoit.
4: I'm Gavin Ergen.
5: Joshua Borovich.
0: And tell us about why you guys are here.
3: Well, today we came to represent a project that we did for the Governor's STEM Challenge, which happened back in May, or not May, Sorry.
4: Anyway, yeah. So it's the Governor's STEM Challenge, where we had to develop a product that was going to better the lives of Pennsylvanians. And we decided to develop the Steam Sheath, which would help people sterilize their kitchens and clean everything effectively.
0: So how does the Steam Sheath work? I mean, it seems intuitive. It's something people need. People need a clean kitchen. They're going to be preparing food. They're going to be hanging out there. How does it work, and what does it mean to the consumer?
4: Absolutely. So when people are making their food, they're preparing food, they're cutting their meats, they're cutting vegetables, they're cutting all this food all together. And at this point in time, you can't just move from food to food. You got to either cut the knife and cut with the knife, wash it, or you got to switch knives or anything like that. This is what our product aims to solve. We're trying to make something that's going to make it easier and more effective to do so. All you do is cut it, slide the knife into the knife block. There's a button on the side you can press that shoots steam into the container with the knives, and after about 30 seconds, you have a knife that's ready to cut again.
0: How hot is the steam?
3: Steam is 212 degrees, but it's full of the energy that helps steam clean the knives, so it takes 30 seconds.
0: So it's the heat that sterilizes the object.
4: Yeah, absolutely. The steam is, it's boiling hot. He said 212. In recent tests, we've gotten it closer to 300 to 400, so it's a drastic improvement there. And, it's absolutely the steam. Kills any sort of bacteria that are there.
0: Is there an element of danger when operating a steam sheath, or for you guys as developers of a product like that?
4: Developing it was absolutely pretty dangerous, just because the technology, we're working on a very tight budget at the moment because of the Governor's STEM Challenge, so there was a lot of danger involved in developing it. But once we got to this point, we've made it safe enough that any consumer could use it already.
0: So what's the next step for Steam Sheath? Visibility? Are you guys in testing for mass production or anything like that?
4: The next step is definitely going to be visibility, because we want before we can get to the point of mass production, we need people to see it and get us into that market. We need someone to catch someone's eye, and we want them to help us produce it.
0: So how did you guys get involved with stuff like this? I don't know. I meant to ask you guys where you were from at the start, but there are events like this, and there are areas for you to pursue kind of hands-on design things like this. How did you get involved?
4: Well, we go to Fort Cherry in southwestern Pennsylvania. And it's a very small school, so honestly, we need all the help we can get in this sort of situation. And a lot of us are very business-minded, and we saw this as a great opportunity to get ourselves out there and to get ourselves ready for that business world.
0: I've been to Fort Cherry High School. They just had a great TV studio. I don't know if you guys still have that. You still have it?
3: Yeah, we do.
0: Awesome. Guys, what have been some of your takeaways from the event? Have you been able to watch any of the bot battles?
4: We have, absolutely, and we've seen a lot of interesting ways for people to get around these obstacles that they're facing in each other and in the arena. It's all really great to see.
0: So, there's a manufacturing element of today's event, and that's part of the reason why you guys are here is, you're young problem solvers. Is that something that you can see yourself pursuing, maybe, manufacturer, design, or something like that?
3: Definitely. We do plan on taking this to manufacturing once we get the eye of someone who will help us with that.
4: We ourselves are also, I know me and him are definitely involved in the more corporate end of things. Josh over here definitely seems to be more of the manufacturing end. So we work really well as a team for this, and pursuing future endeavors, that's going to work really well.
0: Kind of a little micro example. It takes, all vantage points to accomplish something like that. I'm looking forward to coming over and checking out your Steam Sheath booth. I saw you guys set up over there earlier. Definitely going to stop over and see that. Guys, thank you so much for joining us.
3: Thank you.
4: Yeah, absolutely.
0: All right. Excellent. Young men from Fort Cherry High School, part of a state program, they've created the Steam Sheath. Can sanitize kitchens. You might have one in your kitchen sooner than later, and everybody might do that as well. Looking forward to see how that goes. We're going to get back to the competition here shortly. We're still on a bit of a lunch break here, but people have made their way back to their seats, and it looks like the action's going to pick up again pretty soon, so make sure you stay tuned to Youth Express. Again, if you're in the area, we're at California University of Pennsylvania in the Convocation Center where they play their basketball games. And we'll be here until 3 o'clock. It's Bots IQ.
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6: Youth Express, we're back from Bots IQ at California University of Pennsylvania. 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
7: We're facing Brentwood High School, Team 1. Our bot, it's not very common type of bot, but I feel that we're going to do pretty good.
6: And what school are you from?
7: Eastern Westmoreland Career and Technology Center.
6: And what role have you played in this group?
7: Machining.
6: All right. Good luck.
7: Thank you.
6: Hey there. Are you with the East?
8: Yeah, I'm a machining teacher.
6: Ankle biter?
8: Yeah, I'm the instructor.
6: Can you talk a little bit about the process, what you did from the beginning of the year to get to this point?
8: We actually went in prelims. We got busted in half completely. So that's a completely new, untried bot. Same sort of design. We changed it to a clamshell.
6: Interesting.
8: Changed materials from 7071 aluminum to UHMW, which is basically, it'll cut, but it won't break. So.
6: And how long have you been participating in Bots IQ?
8: 12 years. I'm the oldest teacher here, longest running teacher.
6: And what is your name?
8: Ken Petter.
6: Ken, well, thank you for taking the time. Good luck in this match.
8: Okay, thank you.
6: Well, Tad, we've jumped right back in, and competition is heating up. It seems like it's really crunch time for a lot of these groups.
0: You can tell when competition is firing up when you hear the Rugrats theme being played.
6: That is the
0: But they've kind of queued the songs up to appropriately with the teams.
6: Hey, we got some guys from Deer Lakes. Maybe they'll stop and talk to us for a moment. Tell us your name and the name of your robot as well.
9: I'm Ben Bokowicz, and our bot is Monsieur Roboto.
6: I like that. And Ben, what was your role in designing the robot?
9: I was kind of designing with a few other kids, just CAD design, and then frame building. So I was kind of utility mostly. So I worked on a little bit of the electronics towards the end because we were kind of pressed for time. But I helped mill most of the frame out and then bolt it together.
6: Interesting. All right, Josh, how about you?
10: I did a lot of the administrative work, like a lot of the paperwork that you have to do during this competition. So that was a lot.
6: Very important.
10: Yeah. Big check over there for it.
0: How's it been going for you guys so far today?
10: We lost today. We didn't have full speed on our weapon, so the weapon didn't work very well, and we ended up losing. But we're going to be a rumble later, and we're hoping it goes really well.
0: Nice. What's a rumble? How many robots?
10: Is it 10?
11: Six.
10: Oh, six. Just six.
9: There's two rumbles, and so there's six bots in each rumble. The winner of both rumbles face each other for the I think it's the King of the Ring trophy. If I'm not mistaken, I think it's the King of the Ring trophy. But we made some wire changes on our circuitry, so now we have power going directly from the battery into the switch, and then it separates off. One goes to the motors, and then one goes straight to the it goes to a step-down converter, then to the motors, and then the other one goes just straight to the weapon motor. And so now we're getting more power to it, and it spins a lot more. It was chipping paint off in the safety box, like off the wall, so it's pretty good.
6: How did you learn to do all this?
9: This is my first year, so it was a lot of a trial and error. And, I mean, that's the only way that you're going to be able to learn something. You got to try some stuff with the design, and if it works, write it down. Make sure we have it for next year if something's doesn't work, then we have to go back and reevaluate.
0: You guys like hands-on learning? You like working on projects and stuff? You know, just like you said, trial and error?
10: Yeah, I like it a lot. I really like the hands-on stuff. Like I said, I did a lot of the administrative, which has to be done. It's an important part of the competition, but I really like the hands-on.
9: I really like the hands-on stuff. It's kind of what I want to go into. I want to go into mechanical engineering, and I think it's definitely going to help. I want to go more towards the automotive side, but I think it'll definitely help because you have to trial and error, with, especially like aerodynamics with cars. But with this, you got to trial and error with electronics, with design. And what we look at is what bots are first place the last few years. What do they? There's a correlation between designs that win first place. So then we try to take some ideas from them and try to implement that on our bot, and that's what we did this year. So
0: got to watch the game tape.
9: Yep.
6: Absolutely. Now, I got to ask, talk to me about this shirt logo. Who designed that?
9: Our one member, Sky Elliott, he's not here right now, but he designed it on graphic design, and then we sent it off to a t-shirt company, and they printed it.
6: For our listeners out there, we've got a French robot. He's got a beret on. He's got a
0: twisting a handlebar mustache to its perfect shape. It says, "Deer Legs, Bot Squad 2017, Monsieur Robot."
6: Oui, oui.
0: I just want to say, I was also going to comment on the shirts. The forest green. There's some logos that, you know, are a little more flashy, a little more showy. But you guys, you know, keeping it legit with the earth tones.
6: Earth tones.
10: Thank you. Yeah, that's our school color. We're green and green, gold, and white. So keep it close.
6: Well, perfect. Hey, good luck, guys.
10: All right, thank you very much. Have a good day.
6: Ooh, Reaper. Can we talk to a few folks from Reaper?
10: Not it.
0: Could be anyone.
6: All right. Come on over. Introduce yourself and tell us what school you go to and what your robot's name is.
11: All right, my name is Skylar Wright. I go to Fox Chapel Area High School, and our robot is Reaper.
6: It's a very intense name. That's like a monster truck name almost. What makes your robot special?
11: We're probably one of the only four-wheel drive robots here. A lot of the robots switched back to two-wheel drive for tighter pivoting range or radius, but we kept the four-wheel drive, so we have more torque to push people into walls, and yeah.
6: That seems to be a popular strategy, is to get the pins. Let's meet the rest of your team over here.
12: I'm Brian. I'm one of the pit bosses. Me and a lot of the other people end up doing most of the work repairing it when he's cooling off after a match. He does work too, but it's a team effort.
13: I'm Thomas McFadden. I'm the pit boss, and I'm also the backup driver for our bot.
14: Hey, I'm Amanda Truziak, and I put the book together in our pit book.
15: I'm Riley Pachinski. I'm the photographer for the team and also one of the helpers in the pit.
16: She's not a part of the
17: I'm Andrew Sebek. I did all the engineering drawings for Reaper.
6: All right, so what do you guys like about this event? Are you having a good time? Give me some of your highlights so far.
11: Well, the only real battle that we've had so far was the one just before where we were against, I think it was, which school was it, Thomas? Which school did we just fight? Freedom High School. Yeah, that was actually pretty fun to actually be able to hit something instead of having our weapon just shut off like we did earlier. And
0: is there a way to practice this stuff, Skylar? I mean, is there...
11: Our school is working on building a testing arena like they have for the safety tests, so we can actually check if we have our stuff working and stuff like that. But not a lot of schools have that. We actually had to dedicate a lot of our funding towards that to be able to do that this year. But other than that, no, not really. You don't really know until preliminaries that if your bot works or not.
6: So what happened? You said you guys had a malfunction. Did you reverse engineer and try to figure out what went wrong?
11: So what the problem was is we would spike our weapon. And so what it was trying to do is trying to draw too much amperage from the battery. So it would just shut everything off and then it would have to all restart. So what we had to do is we had to rebind the weapon. We also found out that we left tape on top of one of our motors, which caused it to overheat and caused the whole system to turn off. So we fixed that, rebound the weapon, and now it works.
6: Problem and solution. That's part of the process, right? Fixing, learning how to solve issues, and sounds like you guys are back in business. Good luck out there.
11: Yeah, thank you.
12: Yeah, thank you. Thank you very much.
0: All right, the Reaper, Team Reaper. I know folks out there in Radioland couldn't see it, but they had a dude wearing a like a full knight's helmet that you couldn't see out of, or you couldn't see into. I'm sure you could see out of. It was terrifying.
6: And the logo, they've got the Sith and the whole thing going.
0: It seems like there's two schools of thought when it comes to the team names. Either like overly silly to the point of not scary, or just people that try to terrify the opponent. With your more classic names, I interviewed a young man from Anthrax.
6: Ah.
0: The Reaper, but then you've got teams like Ankle Biter, who you spoke to, and that's who the Rugrats team was for.
6: Interesting. Yeah, you know, it's funny. I'm trying to think. Ankle Biter's a good one because, I mean, not that we would ever want to be in a position where these robots had to be used against humans, but I wouldn't want to have to run from one of these robots. They really could mess
0: up.
6: If
0: one of these robots hit you in the ankles, like at full speed, they would break your foot. I mean, seriously, there's a lot of power generated by 15 pounds or less of force.
6: Yeah.
0: Or of weight.
6: What I like is that in every group, there seems to be someone, if not everyone, that knows exactly why things don't work and can speak about it in a way almost, you know, Skylar was able to put that in layman's terms for me. What went wrong? It was all pretty simple stuff, but it shows that, you know, this really is comprehensive. I didn't see any adults helping kids after, you know, I think that's a good thing.
0: And that's something that I was curious about, and I was, like, maybe hyper aware of, like, is this going to be somebody's dad's project that he's able to, like,
6: right,
0: really overtake? And I have seen none of it. I've just seen really knowledgeable kids that, like, that know what they're doing and are able to problem solve. This is something you can't fudge. This isn't like an essay or something like that. You really got to know what's going on, or it simply won't work.
6: Absolutely, we got some kids walking by just now. They mean business. They got their robot. They're fresh off a match, and not a lot of talking going on. I think they know what needs to be done.
0: Some Canon Mac students there. They got their bot all cased up, and then this pit area, John, is expansive. I mean, you know, there's close to 70 teams here today. The pit area is more than half of the gymnasium at the Convocation Center here. And not a lot of time between rounds to goof off or get a sandwich. It's been really businesslike in what I've seen.
6: Indeed. And just to give our listeners a picture of what this is like, you know, the entire behind the stage is about six rows deep of stations where there are tools out. People are making these robots or fixing these robots kind of as needed as they go through it. I like the comparison to the pit bosses. It is kind of like that. And time is a factor, but it's really, really something that I admire, because I don't think I could do that under pressure.
0: No, and but you know, everybody's got a job. I'd hate to be the person that forgot some critical tool.
6: Yeah, and you know, let's not forget, you know, every group seems to have like a person keeping the books, documenting things. That's important too, you know? Sort of their PR, their admin kind of role.
0: Are waging on here, and we're going to check back in with you in just a little bit. We'll take a break here. We've got action going until 3 o'clock. We're at California University of Pennsylvania. If you're in the area, it's free and open to the public. Stop by, walk right in, and check out some of the action. You're hearing some of the crowd reactions right now to some of the battles going on. But it's the Southwestern Pennsylvania Bots IQ live here on Youth Express.
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0: Hey, Rob, are you up? All right, we're back on Youth Express. We are at Bots IQ, the Southwestern Pennsylvania iteration. We've got a guest here, Rachel Jarman. Is that it, Rachel?
16: It is, yes.
0: All right. Rachel, tell us about yourself, where you're from, and as it was just explained to us, some of the accolades of your program.
16: Well, I'm a senior at Pine Mission High School. This is our second year at Bots IQ. We are returning grand champions at the National Robotic League. We placed first last year in prelims, and then sixth overall at the finals, and then we went on to win grand champion at National Robotic League. We have lots of sponsors this year, and it's just been a great experience to be able to be a part of something that just, like, it helps you throughout everything.
0: You said you have a lot of sponsors. I'm looking. You definitely have the craziest swag here. Oh my goodness! You got your name on the back. You're wearing a quarter zip jersey.
6: It's like a NASCAR jacket.
0: Some kind of tech fabric.
16: These are donated by Cryptic. They are a outdoor company. They sponsor. They do like they helped out the military a lot with the patterns and everything. So they were kind enough to donate all of our jerseys. They made a pit banner. And then we actually, our pattern on the robot is also their Typhoon pattern. So they've been a great sponsor for us. And it's definitely been very eye-catching. So everyone's like, oh, those are cool. They kind of come and see you a little bit better.
0: Fantastic. So you guys, last year was your first year.
16: Yes.
0: And you came out as the new kids on the block.
16: Yes.
0: And you won. Talk about that and what that experience was like.
16: I mean, we have an amazing program at Pine Richland. The technology department is unbelievable. It's no one in other schools anything like it. We did everything in-house. We have our own Haas machine. So we designed it, we built it, we manufactured it, we tested it, we did everything in-house. And it's been such a crazy learning curve. From last year, we were running DeWalt drill batteries, and now we make our own battery packs. I'm just in a year gap. It's amazing what you learn in such a short time. And then all the teams here are so helpful. Like they say, oh, you're running that. Like, why'd you choose that? And then they'll tell you, hey, we tried that like a few years ago, and this is what we ran into. I'm not sure if you guys ran into the same problems yet. And I'm like, actually, yeah, we did. And they're like, oh, here's how you fix it, or like what to do better. So like, even though it's like everyone's competing against each other, it's all super helpful with each other. And it's just one big community of just trying to get better.
0: That's something that John and I, we've remarked on several times, just the spirit and sportsmanship of the competition, not the least of which when a robot appears disabled, you don't go in there and smash it to bits.
16: Exactly. I mean, we've all worked so hard on these robots, and they're not cheap. They're so expensive. We all understand that. So it's kind of a, like, don't wreck us if we're disabled, like kind of have that courtesy, and then we'll have the same courtesy towards you. But I mean, I've never met anyone here that's been mean or unkind, and then everyone's so helpful. Like if you have a question, like, hey, your batteries didn't look like they were doing too well, like do you want us to like help you out? We can like see what's wrong with them. I know we were helping Deer Parks, and I think we compete against them in a few matches, so we're helping them get back up so we can fight. I mean, it's mostly just about trying to fight. It's so you came here for, so why would you want to fight someone that's disabled?
6: You mentioned your program and how far it's come. Are there any teachers specifically or any administration at your school that you'd like to give a shout out to?
16: I'd like to give out a shout out to Evan Clark. He's our advisor, and he's also head of the technology department. He's gone above and beyond with this program. It started from nothing. Like I said, last year was our first year, and he just found it through a flyer, and now

0: I'm the president of my TSA chapter at the school. So it may not have been fighting robots, but it would have been something along the lines of technology, yes.
1: That's awesome. Rachel, thank you so much.
0: Thank you.
1: The bot is Rambo.
0: Yes.
1: Anything else you'd like to say or as you move on in the competition?
0: Follow us on Instagram at @PieMichelin_Rambo.
1: That's why you guys have all these sponsors. Yeah. The branding is just so good.
0: I mean, you got to put yourself out there. There's no other way to do it. You got to be out there and everyone's going to know who you are.
1: Rachel, yeah. Awesome. Thank you so much.
2: Thanks,
1: really
2: Rachel.
1: Appreciate it.
2: Good luck.
1: I'll tell you what. I'm super impressed by that young woman talking about branding. Follow us on Instagram.
2: Yeah.
1: With the sponsorships all over, just the coolest uniforms, the coolest quarter zips in competition.
2: Indeed. The smell of burnt rubber is in the air. The energy here is electric. You know what, Ted? I think I found my favorite team name. I saw it on a shirt as we were talking with Rachel. Mount Crushmore.
1: That's sweet.
2: Pretty cool.
1: That's pretty good.
2: Who would... Yeah, I mean, Mount Crushmore, that's... creativity style points.
1: Yeah, you
2: right
1: gotta
2: there.
1: Have. Yeah, it's got. You gotta have a pun in there.
2: Yeah.
1: Right. Well, if we have time. No. Well, Bill, let's check in with you here. So we've come a long way since 9:15.
3: Yes, we have. Definitely, there's been bots. You said the smell of rubber, burning motors, whatever. I don't. Half the time, I have no idea what they have in these bots, but it's. Pretty amazing what you see, and the destruction is now really starting to happen because the teams that did well yesterday are now starting to come in and starting to compete. And you're going to see, I mean, if you come down here, there's still time to come down here. I saw the weather is really lousy out there. Come down and see what's going on because there's going to be some battles coming up, especially when we've got Admiral Perry and Hemfield coming in. Ooh, there's going to be
1: heavy hitters.
3: Heavy hitters. Last time they battled at our prelims, Admiral Perry took Henfield into our panel and broke a panel.
1: Oh, my goodness.
3: Yes, they broke one, shared in half. We had to get a new one for the finals. So who knows what can happen.
1: Definitely bring your goggles down here if you are stopping down. Well, one thing really quick, Bill, unless you got to go or if you're getting taken away here.
3: I think I'm getting taken away from Mr. Chambers over here.
4: I have to go.
3: Okay, I'll go. All right.
1: All right.
3: We have so many volunteers here. We have, I mean, over this weekend, we probably had close to 200 volunteers helping us out. And that's when our volunteer, he made sure he stayed here during his lunch break to make sure that everyone can still work on their bots. And so he was asking if he can go get something to eat. And I'm like, this is amazing.
1: You said no, of course.
3: Oh, I definitely said no, especially because this is someone who is the chairman of the board of the National Institute of Metalworking Skills. So, I mean, he is a national chairman of an organization that's helping students and actually all across industry to get the credentials needed to show what they have learned by being a precision machinist. And that's the one who's in charge. And he's asking, can he go get lunch? And I'm like, you can do whatever you want, Greg. You volunteer your time. It's amazing.
1: Well, that goes to show what a... people are so involved and they're so invested, and you've got someone who is an important member of his community here volunteering his time, you know, through lunch. It's fantastic. I think the volunteers have been great. John and I were commenting on sweeping out the rings.
3: Yeah, that's after every battle, because we've been talking about the destruction. Again, this is full contact innovation. If you're worried about destruction or anything like that, this is really their showing. But yeah, sometimes some pieces of metal come flying, some plastic or other things. So make sure everything is fair. Every time we have someone come in and sweep up the arena to make sure that floor is as clean as possible. However, there's a lot of dents in that floor from all these weapons. Actually, one of the people that's been here, he brings his own broom and dustpan to make sure, because he wants to have the right one to do that, that he likes to do it. And his wife has actually had a PR here at CalU, so you can see he's dedicated. This is his job. He brings his own broom. He knows what he's doing. He doesn't like ours, no matter what.
1: Sort of an odd thing,
2: hey,
1: but
2: whatever,
1: you know,
2: works.
1: Whatever works. And if you take that kind of pride in getting a ring clean, that's just speaks volumes to the quality event you guys have here. Bill, we'll let you go, and we're looking forward to talking to some people here, and if possible, maybe a judge or something like that, if in between rounds.
3: definitely I'll get someone over here who's a judge, especially we might have a little bit of a break because we're going to start going into the time where there might be a little bit of waiting around because bots can only battle. They have 20 minutes in between so they can get things back together, get through safety inspection.

0: attention and most importantly charge up those batteries. So we'll get some people over here. Maybe we get, there's some students over here from Bedford and some, we got teachers over here. So we'll get some people for you to talk to.
1: Fantastic. Thank you so much, Bill.
0: Thank you.
1: And Bedford, who Bill just mentioned, very well represented. They've got like 25 people here.
2: Yeah, Bedford was one of the first schools that I was able to talk to today. And there seems to be just as much energy and tenacity as when they started this morning. That's one thing that you don't think about. I mean, it's a long day. It's a work day for these groups. And
1: seeing, you kind of see the energy level up as we get deeper into the bracket here. Bedford, also a great name. Daniel Boone.
2: Yeah.
1: Daniel Boone. And their logo is sweet. It's like Daniel Boone holding part of a robot or something like that.
2: I just noticed that. That's interesting.
1: That's fantastic.
2: So when you look at the another interesting thing, too, speaking of logos, everything is being put up on the Jumbotron here, and it looks like I've seen a lot of hand-drawn things, and maybe that's where the folks in each group who talk about paperwork and talk about branding, maybe that's where they're really flexing their muscles, you know. Not everybody's suited for engineering. Not everybody likes to do that. But there's still a place for people to do other stuff as part of this event, which I think is great. It's inclusive.
1: Designers, drawing, there's something for everybody. And even if those things aren't what you're into, who doesn't like two robots smashing into each other?
2: Yeah, absolutely.
1: As hard as they can.
2: Oh, great.
1: All right.
2: We've got a couple teachers here.
1: You guys could just scooch forward a little bit. We're joined now. We've got a few teachers here. If you guys can introduce yourselves and what you teach and where.
3: Hi, I'm Stephanie Peters. I'm math teacher and gifted coordinator from Butler High School.
4: Hi, I'm Dale Mills, and I teach science at Butler area, the school district as well.
1: Awesome. Well, Butler High School, a coworker of mine and John's, Chad Green, is a Butler High School. I know Butler's a huge school. I actually... made a mental
2: shout
1: note
2: out to Chad Green,
1: to do
2: though.
1: That.
2: There's also a robot here named Chad.
3: Yes, we which, have a student named Chad, so I guess it's all together.
1: Yeah, we've come full circle here. Thanks, guys. Thanks for your time. No, I'm kidding. So tell us about the students that you guys have and the robotics project that they've been working on.
3: Sure. Our kids are all doing this for a club, so they do this as their own time volunteer, grades 9 through 12, and they pretty much take care of everything. I'm pretty much just the paperwork person. Mr. Mills takes care of helping them out with the tech, but they pretty much take care of building it, designing it, everything they want from start to finish on their own. So they've done a lot of fantastic things to get themselves ready for this competition.
4: Yeah, absolutely. They put in a lot of time, and that's in addition to their regular coursework. And most of our students have a pretty demanding schedule on top of what they're doing with the Bots IQ.
1: You know, and there is a focus and there is an element to Bots IQ of manufacturing and trying to get young people excited about manufacturing and more aware that there are these jobs out there that aren't what they think. Have you guys noticed that with any of your students, kind of them being turned on to the idea of a job in manufacturing or a similar field?
3: Oh, absolutely. There's a lot of kids that just like this stuff, and they find this as an easy outlet for them because it does make sense to them, and it is something that they feel confident in doing. And I know even as a teacher, when I come to things like this, I see more of this stuff, and I can get more information from some of the sponsors around here to send back to my kids for someone who might be interested in the future to just get a little more information about it.
4: Yeah. A lot of our students also are thinking about going into engineering. We have one student that's going to go into aerospace engineering that he gained a lot of valuable insight through the program. And we have another student that's looking into mechanical engineering. So for sure, they're taking what they're learning in this area and they're looking to go on further and further themselves in their education. So.
2: Can you talk a little bit about the collaborative nature of this? You know, it seems like every group there is... everybody's working on the robot in some sense, but there are different aspects to it, whether it's electrical or, you know, the nuts and bolts. How do you see kids working together in a way that it gets you excited?
4: Well, what's great about this program is you can take students that are good in English and they can handle the documentation, and students that may not be interested in that area, but they're good at manufacturing or they're good with design or they're good with electrical. There are so many variables that someone has their niche in every single place.
3: Absolutely, and they do work fantastically together. When they learn stuff and they're in our smart lab and they work together, they teach each other. They go through and they show each other how to do things, how to make things, and how to get that end product where they want it to be.
1: That's fantastic. We've seen so much great teamwork. We've seen, not just within each group, but also among teams and among schools. And it's a competition. Sometimes, you know, you think, boy, that's gonna be a situation where a kid's gonna want to win so much that they lose sight of that. But it hasn't happened so far. And thank you guys so much for your time. Are you guys?
3: Yeah, our team's heading up, so sorry to cut you short.
2: Good luck out there.
1: Good luck, guys.
3: Thank you very much. Thank you.
1: All right. Well, they're high school. I want to say they're the Cyclones. Tornadoes?
2: Yeah, it looks like some sort of tornadoes. Storm system.
1: The tropical storms.
2: The tropical storms, yeah.
1: Great. You know, two very knowledgeable teachers. And I think, John, you hit the nail on the head, the collaborative nature of something like that. And if you're a student that maybe is not involved in team sports or something like that, this is a way to be involved and work with people if maybe you're not as exposed to that.
2: Absolutely. Well, coming up, we've got a rumble. We're going to hear from more participants, volunteers, maybe a judge or two. We're going to take a short break, and we'll be back with more sounds from Southwestern Pennsylvania Bots IQ Finals at California University, Pennsylvania. There's still time to come down if you're in the area. And Youth Express, here, listen to that crowd.
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0: Watts IQ, the Southwestern Pennsylvania competition. We're here, and I'm pleased to be joined by a judge. If you could introduce yourself, maybe talk about your connection with Watts IQ.
1: My name's Mike Amrine, and I've been involved with this group since the very beginning, in, I think, 2005. As a matter of fact, I was a judge at the first competition at Westmoreland Mall.
0: Wow, okay. We spoke with, I think Ms. Smith, is that her name? Or Ms. Miller. Phyllis Miller. We spoke with Phyllis Miller earlier, chairperson of Watts IQ, and she mentioned, you know, the humble beginnings of the competition at a mall, things like that. What are some things that you're looking for when you're judging these robots in competitions that don't end in a knockout?
1: So it's actually a pretty simple strategy, and it hasn't changed much over the year. The idea is to, first of all, to have a three-judge panel, and each judge stays consistent within himself, and that way the fairness balances out. You make the system as simple as possible, and you allow the system to make it possible for the judge to look at the bout all the time. So it's a simple system of making check marks in a category every time you see aggression, strategy, control, and those are the items that are most oftenly scored and damage.
2: I've heard the term pin ballied about here. What is a pin? Does it get you points?
1: It gets points with the judges as far as aggression and strategy goes. A pin itself doesn't count for pin points. There are no such thing. But a pinning is when one robot lifts or forces the other robot to a point where it can't move. And then there's a countdown, and then they break, and then they keep going. So from a strategy perspective, if I pin the other robot, I hold them there or lift them on top of myself. But while I'm doing that, I can rest for 10 seconds also.
0: Wow, that's good to know. We've definitely seen a lot of that today. How many split decisions would you say that your panel of judges has rendered today?
1: I think today we've only had two or three. It's kind of unusual to be split, but a couple of the bouts were so close, 1 point either way from the judges. So, yeah, that's why the three panel. If you had one or two, if you had one, then you could have a tie, but now you can't have that.
0: Tell us about some of the ingenuity and work of the students that you've seen thus far in 2017 at this competition.
1: It's probably like all technology. The more the kiddos and the teachers are involved, the better they get at it. We like the fact that a lot of our teachers allow the students to be creative and have full influence over the design, even though it may not be the most competitive design. It's their design, and there are lessons learned in the arena about the effectiveness of certain designs. The more experienced teachers and schools and teams tend to do better. But the competition is designed so that anybody can rise to the top and do well.
0: That's awesome. And the folks at Youth Express that are here today, we've been mentioning, you know, it seems like such an inclusive event. There's students from schools. I mean, the schools, they run the gamut of what you consider, you know, there's urban schools, rural schools, and what you consider more well-to-do districts. I think that's fantastic. Is there a design du jour that's doing particularly well this year from a judge's perspective?
1: So I'm continually impressed year after year about how effective a very simple wedge-shaped design can be if there's a good driver. And so one of the factors that can't really be designed into the process but is really important is how much practice time the driver has and how well the driver can control the robot. And a lot of times those are strategy and control points that have the the value comes as much from the robot as the driver. So a good driver can make the difference.
0: Awesome. And I want to thank you so much for taking the time. This is a little glimpse in the judge's corner, and it's been really informative. Wish we had you on sooner, but now I know all the terms, you know.
1: It's probably the best job here.
0: Best seat in the house, for
1: best
0: sure.
1: Best seat in the house, yep.
0: Thank you so much for taking the time.
1: You're welcome.
0: Happy judging.
1: Thanks.
0: All right. Well, there you go. Pulling the curtain back on the judging process. Aggressiveness, that's important. So while it is to have good defense, as we just heard it mentioned, it's important to be aggressive and go after the opponent. So definitely good to know, and I'm excited to learn more about this and hopefully be here annually. Right now there's tons of people here. We got camera phones out looking at the action in the ring, and that's Plum High School versus Butler Senior High School. Butler's bot Hammertooth versus Plum's Inner Factor. Wow. All right, well, we're going to take a break here. We'll have more from Bots IQ, California University of Pennsylvania, at the Convocation Center. We're here until 3 o'clock on Youth Express.
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0: Our Youth Express live here at Southwestern Pennsylvania Bots IQ. I'm with Mike. Is it Velosky? Mike Velosky?
1: Yes, it is.
0: All right, Mike, you're an official here today. You're the head referee. I spoke to Bill earlier, the executive director, and he said this would be almost impossible to do without you. Talk about your job with officiating robot battles like this.
1: Well, basically, we got a set of rules that we have to follow to keep everything fair. We administer the rules as best we can to give everybody as fair and equal of a chance to compete as we can.
0: This is a pretty cool event. You're a Cal U alumni yourself.
1: Yes, I am. Three times.
0: Oh, that's awesome. What does it mean for Cal U to have an event like this that's kind of at the forefront of innovation like this, getting high schoolers involved and engaged?
1: Well, it's fantastic. It brings 1,100 students on campus. They're prospective college graduates, so it's a great marketing effect for them. And it really helps the local economy because we get more students interested in manufacturing. So, I work for a manufacturer. I know how hard it is to hire people. The more people we have interested in manufacturing, the more people we can get employed.
0: Were things like this available for you when you were in high school?
1: No, they weren't.
0: Is this something that Mike Velosky, as a sophomore in high school, definitely would have been into?
1: I absolutely would have. Yeah, no doubt. I would have been involved in this if we had it when I was in high school.
0: I think this is a fantastic event, and one of the first things I noticed when I saw some of the hang-ups in there, the crowbar comes out, and it's a big crowd favorite. Can you kind of talk about that?
1: Well, over the years, we started out, we didn't use crowbars or any kind of safety gloves or any apparel to remove robots when they were stuck, and we started being a little safer in that regard and started using crowbars, and it's just grown from there. And you also notice that they cheer for the beard, but I don't have a beard this year. I shaved it off prior to the event, and it seems to be well missed.
0: Mike, thank you so much for taking the time. Is there anything, a final word you'd want to say to people that maybe want to get involved in this, or young people that want to be involved in hands-on projects like this?
1: If you want to get into a career that's challenging every day, look at manufacturing. Nothing is as it seems. You got to work hard and problem solve. And if you want to stay busy, go for a manufacturer.
0: That's awesome, Mike. Thank you so much, man. Appreciate it. And I'll tell you what, as the head official here, Mike is a fan favorite. He's going over to the Cal U Battle Cage right now to officiate, and he has just been doing just insane duty, just back and forth and back and forth between the cages. The man never stops. I shook his hand. You can tell he's someone that works with his hands and is obviously very proud of what he does and interested in getting young people involved in that as well. So shout out to Mike Velosky, your head official here at Bots IQ of Southwestern PA.
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0: All right, we're live again here at Bots IQ at California University of Pennsylvania. I'm joined by Pat Bendel of New Century Careers. Pat, talk about a little bit about what you do and what New Century Careers does.
3: Well, I'm the outreach coordinator, project coordinator for New Century Careers. We are a nonprofit training facility down on the south side for aspiring machinists in a manufacturing setting. It's a free program. Every 6 to 8 weeks, we have new students go through the program. They're trained on both manual and CNC machines, and then we assist with career placement in southwestern Pennsylvania.
0: That's fantastic. And Pat, one of the things we talk about at this event is the gap that there is, and the gap that's maybe impending in terms of retirements, people leaving the manufacturing field, and then the ability to replace that. How important is it with events like this to get people, young people involved?
3: Oh, I think it's very important. And just from a statistical standpoint, over the next 10 years, there's at least going to be 1,300 jobs per year that have to be filled. And if you are someone that's trained in machining and manufacturing, and this is something that you want to pursue, there are ample opportunities to make it a career and not just a job. In addition to that, there's also apprenticeship opportunities. New Century Careers also works with the NTMA and partner companies in southwestern Pennsylvania, and oftentimes we see students that go through the Manufacturing 2000 program. We'll see them a year later and for a period of 4 years towards their journeyman's papers.
0: We kind of talk about, you know, the climate of education. I'm in college. I'm going to go to college because that's what people do, right? People go to college. I'm looking here at something from New Century Careers, a form that you guys provided me with, and this is to apply to be part of your program. Must be 18 years of age and have a high school diploma or GED. You don't need to go to four-year college anymore, and I think that's something that young people kind of don't understand, high schoolers coming out of school, that you don't necessarily need to go pursue that four-year degree to have a successful career.
3: I agree, and I think that thought process is slowly changing. I think it starts with, you know, parents understanding that there's other opportunities to pursue that aren't necessarily matched up with a four-year degree. Not that there's anything wrong with going out and getting your bachelor's degree or even your associate's degree, but certainly the trades, and in specifically manufacturing and machining, there's ample opportunities for a career in southwestern Pennsylvania.
0: And when you think of southwestern Pennsylvania, you know, you think of the steel injury, the steel industry, and you think about, you know, in the whole region, across the Mon Valley and stuff like that, and those jobs have kind of slowly went away. Do you think they're on the way back?
3: Absolutely. I mean, for a number of reasons. I mean, we're seeing a spike in business throughout southwestern Pennsylvania for manufacturing companies. Not to mention, I mean, there's an aging population of machinists that have to be replaced over the next 10, 15 years. I mean, all those things combined make for, you know, training in manufacturing, it's an excellent opportunity. And I always tell people, look, you have to wake up in the morning and do something that you feel like you're accomplishing something and something you enjoy doing. If you like using your hands, if you like creating and making things, certainly a career in machining after training would be a great opportunity for someone to explore. And I might add, one of the things that we are seeing increases is people that coming down to our facility on the south side and just even doing a tour of our facility gives them a sort of a picture of what it's like to be in a real-world working environment utilizing machines and manufacturing.
0: It's just important to have all the information. When you're making a decision that big as an 18-year-old or what you might want to pursue for the rest of your life, it's good to have a sample of what that might be like. And some of the figures that we've been talking about with a career in manufacturing have been thrown out there today, but I don't think people realize exactly how prosperous a career it can be.
3: No, I agree. And for those individuals, even for what we call early career, or some people will say entry-level machinists, we're seeing individuals getting paid anywhere between $13 and $17 per hour, and that's not including overtime. And oftentimes in this in industry, manufacturing, overtime is very typical. For those that go on and get for the apprenticeship program and get their journeyman's papers, the sky's the limit as far as opportunity to make money and advancement.
0: It's certainly a field that's always needed. My father was a machinist, and you know, he's like, well, it's kind of going away. There's not many of us out there. But, certainly things like this, and I think events like this is something my dad would have been all over. You know, he would have, and I think we're seeing that with the young people in attendance today, that this is, you know, machining, manufacturing, it takes many forms.
3: Yeah, and the whole idea behind Bots IQ is it's a fun, you know, team activity, you know, but it's also disguised as an event for learning manufacturing. You were talking about teamwork, project management, manufacturing and machining, engineering and design. All the aspects that you're going to see in a manufacturing environment are culminated in what these students are learning through Bots IQ's program.
0: Well, Pat, how can people get in touch and learn more about New Century Careers and Manufacturing 2000?
3: Well, we have a website. You can just go to New Century Careers. We host tours every day. We have an open, it's open on Tuesdays between 11 and 1 o'clock where anyone could just walk in. If you wanted to come and do a tour on any other day, please give us a call. Check out our website. The other thing I want to point out, on May 17th, we are having an open house from 5 till 7 o'clock. It's open to industry as well as educators and individuals that want to check out our facility. It's May 17th, and we welcome anyone that wants to take a look to come down and visit with us.
0: That's New Century Careers, 305 East Carson Street in Pittsburgh, Southside. Pat, thank you so much for taking the time.
3: Thank you.
4: Hi, Jordan.
0: All right. Well, there it is. We are live at Bots IQ at California University of Pennsylvania. We're at the Convocation Center where the Vulcans play their basketball games. We're going to be here until 3 o'clock. Make sure you stop by and say hello. Entry is free and open to the public. It's Youth Express. Catch the future.
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0: Youth Express, live from the Southwestern Pennsylvania Bots IQ Finals at Cal U here in Western PA. It's been an amazing day seeing so many young people working together, not only from their own schools, but learning from each other, teachers, parents. It's really been a one-of-a-kind experience in a unique environment. You know, here at Youth Express, we go to a lot of events. I can't say that I've ever been to an event like this, and we're really glad to be able to bring it to you exclusively at youthexpress.org. We'd like to thank Bill Podnos and the entire Bots IQ team, all the volunteers, all the parents, of course, all the students and teachers who took things to the next level, all in an effort to expose themselves to new opportunities, career paths, and it's very exciting. I think when you think about manufacturing and the future of manufacturing in this area, Bots IQ is a big part of that future. Thanks to Cal U for hosting. Thanks to our technical associate, Robert Gray, on the ones and twos. Technical director. Excuse me. Technical director, Rob Gray. The one and only. You're hearing the sounds of the finals. And the best of the best are at it. There's going to be a Royal Rumble later tonight. We're going to be rebroadcasting this event on Youth Express. Listen to that crowd. They've been into it all day. The enthusiasm is unparalleled. Youth Express, we're proud to bring you this event. Make sure you tune in. Check out all the things going on social media at hashtag SWPA Bots IQ. And stay tuned for more youth voice, music, writing, original discussion, and live events like this. Thanks for joining us.
1: 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I'm in 11th grade at Montour High School, and you're listening to Youth Express. 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
2: My name is Tatum, and I go to Pittsburgh Montessori, and I'm in third grade. I made a mud painting on tapestry and with mud paint. And then I also made a house out of clay, and then we colored it with oil pastels. The mud painting took a bit of a while, and forming the exact shape of my house without a picture of it was pretty hard. Once I got the brick and stuff done and added the door, the coloring was easy. Well, I personally really like drawing. I just think I'm really good at it, and it's fun. I might like to be a diver when I get older. My two main reasons is because I love to swim and I can hold my breath for a really long time. I just like to see cool and interesting patterns or types of fish. It just seems really fun when I watch it on TV.
3: My name is Jay Sean. I'm 11 and my art, it was like a peace tree that people make, and like you can decorate it and do whatever you want with it. And it started out with making a rainbow. And the people in our class and other classes made it too. And it seemed pretty fun. To me it was, but. And then that's what people thought it was. I used crayons. We drew on a brown piece of paper. We just got a new art teacher. I want to be an NFL player because I like football, and that's the only sport I like to play. You have to have good grades.
4: 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I'm 17, and I go to Cornell High School for Pittsburgh Youth Media. Expressing Yourself Through the Arts by Matthew Ryan Maramontes. Ralph Waldo Emerson once said, "Insist on yourself. Never imitate. Your own gift you can offer with the cumulative force of a whole life's cultivation, but of the adopted talent of another, you have only one exemptuous half possession." Expression is one way to stay true to yourself and expose who you really are without following the boundaries or becoming a follower. As humans, we learn every day and achieve uniqueness through expressing ourselves. One way to express ourselves is to create with others, to share ideas, and to work with different opinions. The Wilkinsburg Tigers Summer Camp teaches students to create, express themselves, and have fun while learning the fundamentals of claywork, radio broadcasting, and music creation. The six-week camp at Wilkinsburg Junior-Senior High School runs Monday through Thursday from 9:30 a.m. to 1:30 p.m. Students in 7th to 10th grade in classes of 10 to 20 students learn about many subjects in 90-minute increments. Through a government grant, students can attend Tigers at no cost. I first attended Art Expression, an arts class which taught students how to make models out of their spirit animals out of clay. Students created many types of animals, including snakes, tigers, bears, butterflies, sharks, and even a lobster. The spirit animals were then put in a small paper forest to simulate the animals working and living together. The trees of the forest were made of brightly colored paper and decorated with elaborate details which illustrated vegetation. I spoke to Tiana, a 16-year-old rising sophomore at Wilkinsburg High School, and she had nothing but good things to say about the camp. This is a great way to learn and experience. It gives me a great chance to meet new people and to have a great time while doing it. In the second class, which is taught by Saturday Light Brigade Radio Productions, the students learned how to make their own commercials for business or products using radio equipment. The commercials had to be at least 30 seconds long and include either the price of the product or the location of the business. Students also wrote haikus and answered trivia questions about Pittsburgh, history, and even pop culture. They loved answering questions about the Three Rivers, Abraham Lincoln, and even original members of 80s and 90s hip-hop groups. The final class of the day was Legacy of the Arts, an African drumming class run by private tutors that reside in Wilkinsburg. The class taught about African culture from Haiti, including a dance called Yanvalu, which older tribes use for communication and celebration. Students learned about the basics of drumming and learned how to play different beats which relay messages from tribe to tribe. I spoke to Drakur, a future junior high school student, as he explained, "The class is fun and gives you a chance to dance and express yourself. This is my first year in the summer camp and everyone makes me feel welcome and accepted." Students are planning a carnival at the end of the camp for friends and family to showcase what they have learned throughout the past 6 weeks. Wilkinsburg Tigers is funded in STEAM-based learning, meaning that students take classes in science, technology, engineering, arts, and math. This approach allows for art classes to be incorporated with everyday learning. In a fun and creative environment, students are encouraged to think outside the box and utilize skills from different subject areas. STEAM learning encourages students to see failure as a building block rather than a stopping point. Every student I talked to with Wilkinsburg Tigers had a great thing to say about the camps and classes. They explained that the classes has opened their eyes to outside learning rather than a standard classroom. Wilkinsburg School District wants to extend their grant for another year so that Tigers can continue for future students. Expression is something that can make us stand out, but in the end, we can all stand together. As Emerson said, insist on yourself and never imitate, because being different is what leads a generation. For more Pittsburgh Youth Media stories, visit pghyouthmedia.org, find PGH Youth Media on Facebook and Twitter, or stay tuned to youthexpress.org.
5: My name is Ethan Wingard. I'm one of the senior interns this year. I was a 2017 graduate of Richland High School, and I currently study political science at Robert Morris University. Being a senior intern is challenging yourself to an extent and having people that you know you have to look out for and be responsible for. I'm glad at this point in my life I'm getting to try doing that a little bit. I think it's a good skill to be working on always. And if I'm managing people, you know, I love doing it because they're all great and I love working with them. The first year is really great with, you know, like having a lot of ideas, having a lot of fun. But this year it's given me a chance to work on responsibility more, always being in the right place, looking out for, making sure all the variables are planned for. Definitely had to work on my communication, a lot of compromising skills. It's been great to challenge myself this year, and I think I've been learning a lot by doing that. The first year, you learn so many like great things about your area and how many awesome things there are, and everyone comes away loving Johnstown. That hasn't left me. It's continued throughout like when I went off to college and came back. But I think, you know, doing it again this year, it's like strengthened my confidence that Johnstown is really on the comeback. I think I noticed like there's been a couple people have mentioned that like 2015 might have been a low point, but it looks like now we're like steadily climbing. And I think it's beautiful seeing people who like get the typical experience of like a youth in the area and they have their mixed feelings, seeing them come in like we all did last year and then end up loving the city and the area even more. So I think it's only been getting better.
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9: This is Tressa Stover.
10: And I'm Brianna Bergwin. The long-term health effects of teen drug abuse is often an overlooked discussion to most. But to us, as their peers, it's very important to us that teens who abuse drugs know what they're doing to themselves.
9: Football coach Ralph Brandon explains.
11: I'm in the realm of dealing with kids for the last 15, 20 years of my life. The drug use is getting worse. It's getting more prominent where they don't care if adults are seeing it. They're bringing it around more and more. It's almost like it's susceptible for youth and totally illegal.
12: Even though it may make you feel like you're having fun and make you feel all woo, it really does bad things to you.
9: But although some teens, including 16-year-old Peyton, get this, many experts are concerned that they do not understand the full picture. In particular, Abigail Baird, a psychology professor at Vassar College, explains why teen brains are especially susceptible to long-term risks.
13: It's really, really critical that we learn more about how the reward system in teenagers interacts with potential signs of addiction. They do have a unique brain, and that reward system shows up in adolescence so that they can learn everything they need to learn really fast. But I think there's a chance that they might also create an additional vulnerability for addiction.
9: Some teens tend to use drugs to escape the harsh effects of their present situation, but according to some experts, they're unknowingly impacting their future.
13: Adolescents don't have as much experience. They're not really great at thinking about the future.
10: Although the situation seems complicated, there are resources that help parents interact with their teens to perform better judgment.
14: My name is Valerie Ketter, and I'm supervisor for Juvenile Probation Drug and Alcohol Unit. www.gopsst.org, and it has the meetings that we have where parents can go for support.
9: 16-year-old Peyton tells us some things she has seen in her community and how it has affected her.
12: I witnessed it a lot, let's be honest. At first, it made me feel really weird because I was only a little girl, but then I eventually got used to it.
9: 16-year-old Caleb from the north side of Pittsburgh thinks that it's bad for younger kids to be surrounded by drugs.
15: Get to the younger kids, explain to them why it's not good.
10: And as for getting to those kids, Coach Ralph provides clear advice to what he thinks matters the most.
11: First and foremost, I would definitely trust in myself as a head coach to see the severity of it. And if it's out of my realm to be able to handle, I would try to recommend them for some kind of treatment or counseling for their use. The kids are our future, and if they're not exposed to drugs at early age, possibly they will have a better life.
7: The Green Compass was produced at the studios of the Saturday Light Brigade
16: by students participating in the Heinz Endowments Youth Philanthropy Internship Program.
17: All statements and opinions are those of the speakers and do not necessarily represent those of the Heinz Endowments.
9: More information on the Youth Philanthropy Internship Program is available at Heinz.org.
18: Now, I've got three members of the Pittsburgh Three Rivers Young People's Orchestras. I got to get Lindsay here with me. I keep doing that.
19: I want to
18: say Pittsburgh Youth Symphony Orchestra.
19: You know, there's so many awesome youth orchestras here for young musicians, so it's an amazing place to be.
18: And there's a lot of cross-pollination between the two organizations, too. Before we meet the kids, and see, I made the first mistake, too. Before we meet them, you've got a special event happening later today. Do you want to talk about that?
19: Yeah, I'm super excited. We love being here at the Children's Museum. And this is the third week of a mini residency by Symphonette, our string orchestra, here at the Children's Museum. And after so long of not performing, today at 3 o'clock, we didn't waste any time. At 3 o'clock, they're going to perform for their friends and family and for museum attendees right here at the museum. So we've never done a concert that fast with you guys before. So this is super special. And I can't wait. You guys already sound amazing. Did you hear your rehearsal this morning? Were you there? You were there because you were playing in it. Yeah.
18: I'm excited. I'm going to MC the concert. We're going to meet some of the students who play as part of the concert. And we'll rebroadcast it on a future week, too. So it's going to be a lot of fun. But you can also come if you want to hear it. It's at 3 o'clock this afternoon, October 9th. And you can attend for free because it's in a public space.
19: That's right.
18: Within the museum. I think it's going to be right inside of the lobby of our main building.
19: It'll either be in the cafeteria or if the weather holds up, we'll see. And if we find electricity, we'll see. We're going to talk about that a little later. I think it might be right outside. We'll see.
18: We'll see how that goes.
19: Yeah.
18: Well, let's meet. We have three students, and I didn't even have a chance to say hello to them ahead of time. Why don't we go around this way, and I'll ask you if you could please just introduce yourself and maybe tell us your school and age And if you have any shout outs or acknowledgments, this would be a great time. And why don't we start here?
20: Hi, I'm Anya. I'm 13 and I go to Fort Couch Middle School.
18: Nice to meet you.
21: Hi, I'm Abril. I'm 15 and I go to Shadyside Academy.
22: Hi, I'm Alex and I'm 12 years old and I go to Ingemar Middle School.
18: Who can tell me about the instrument that you play and how long you've been playing it? You can just jump right in.
20: I've played the cello and I've played it for 5 years.
18: And what, how did the cello come to choose you, or did you come to choose the cello?
20: Well, so at school we like had the option to play an orchestra, and I wanted to play an instrument, but since I didn't really know anything about like all of them, I just picked the one that I could sit while playing it, so I chose the cello.
18: That's it's funny how those things come out sometimes. I ended up playing timpani, you know, the kettle drums, because I played drums and I was among the few drummers that actually understood the vertical aspect of notes, not just what it was like to understand the value of the notes and the rhythms, but I understood pitch as well. So I ended up playing timpani solely for that reason. Is it hard to learn how to play cello, Anya? How did that go?
20: I mean, it was okay, but I used to play the piano, so I guess because of that it was a little easier. So,
18: and did you begin, are you playing a smaller cello or is it a regular size?
20: It's a full size.
18: That's exciting to be able to do that. Cello makes such a nice tone. What about you, or either of you? Do you want to talk about your instrument?
21: Yeah, I play violin. I've played it since I was 7. I started playing it because my grandpa plays the violin, so he kind of inspired me to start playing the violin. Yeah.
18: How nice. Has he heard you play?
21: Yeah, he loves hearing me all the time. I'll bet.
18: Does he still play at all?
21: Yeah, a little bit, a few times.
18: That's terrific. What kind of music did he play? Classical or symphony?
21: Classical. So he was a choir teacher when he was younger. So he, like, I guess, incorporated that into his job and stuff.
18: Yeah. How nice. That's very nice. How did you learn? Did you take lessons in school or private lessons?
21: I took private lessons in the violin. Yeah.
18: And did you use, I hear a lot about the Suzuki method. Is that what you did?
21: Yeah, I started with Suzuki method.
18: Can you explain what that is? Because I've never really understood it. Yes. I've never tried to either.
21: So you have like a book, you start with a level and you kind of play through all those pieces in the book, and then when you're good enough at those, you advance to the next book. And I guess it's really nice because if you have friends that are also taking private lessons, you can like kind of talk about which pieces in the book you're playing because they're the same for everyone. So yeah.
18: So it kind of standardizes what's being done. And then once you've mastered those, did you go on to learning that was more personalized for your needs?
21: Yeah. I'm not in Suzuki anymore.
18: Yeah. It seems like that's usually for younger kids or when you're just starting. Yeah. Let's learn a little bit more from Alex. What do you play?
22: I play the cello. I've been playing since the fourth grade, and I originally played the violin in third grade when I had to choose an instrument. But in our first recital, I had to stand up because there were so many violinists, so I knew that I wanted to sit down and play the cello. And I actually took lessons like before I even started playing in the school, and it was really fun, and I was pretty good at it. So
18: that's great. What do you all think is one of the secrets to being able to play with other people, such as you are going to be playing in the symphonette later today?
20: I guess you have to be like a good listener because you have to like listen to all the other players. So
18: that's a good point, and that's a transferable skill, the listening. to other people, regardless of whether it's in that situation or not. Any other insights into that?
22: I think practice is probably really important, because if you can play it just as well as the others, then you can stay together and, you know, adjust to each other.
18: That's a very good point. You become comfortable enough with the piece that you can listen and make sure you're calibrated or adjusted the right way. What do you think, Abro?
21: I think, like, understanding the strengths and weaknesses of your section, like of your violin section or cello section, that's really important, because then you can know when to, like, play out and help the other people in your section, stuff like that.
18: That's a really important thing. Everybody has different strengths and weaknesses, even on different pieces. I would imagine some people are stronger than others. So all of those are such relatable, you know, skills. Repetition, or by that I mean practicing and mastering something, listening to other people, and then also recognizing the talents vary. You know, different people have different skills and different strong areas, and bringing those all together. Have any of you thought about what you might like to do? You're all relatively young, but what you might want to do coming out of high school? Whether it be college or some sort of post-secondary thing, is any dream jobs? I won't hold you to it. It's way early.
20: I'll probably go to college, but I don't really know about what I want to do for my job yet.
18: Yeah, I wouldn't have either.
21: I'll probably go to college as well, but I know I want to continue playing the violin through that.
22: I would also go to college, but I don't feel like doing cello as a profession. And I actually am kind of interested in film, like the film industry.
18: Interesting. How did you develop that interest?
22: I don't know. I just found out that I really like, you know, creating stuff. And I actually picked up, like, video editing. And once I started, I just found out I was pretty good at it. So
18: that's great. What software do you use?
22: Premiere Pro.
18: Excellent. Excellent. I was going to ask all of you if you have any passions. We don't want to assume that your instruments are all that you like to focus on for fun. There are other things. You mentioned film. Anything else that you enjoy doing?
22: Piano. And I like to do photography too. So I also play hockey, and I also ski.
18: You are a busy guy. How about you two?
20: Well, I play another instrument. It's a traditional Chinese instrument. It's called the erhu.
18: I know the erhu.
20: Yeah.
18: Does the name Mimi Zhang mean anything to you? She's a Pittsburgher who plays erhu, and she's been here on the air with us many times.
20: My sister, she also plays a traditional Chinese instrument. She plays the pipa, and her teacher is friends with Mimi. So.
18: Yeah. I've heard both of those instruments. That's a fun instrument. Is it hard to master?
20: Well, since I already had, like, the basics of cello, because I learned cello before erhu, so that also made it, like, easier to adjust.
18: It'd be fun to have you play that here sometime. Any other interests you might like to mention?
20: I've been learning how to knit. So right now I'm trying to make a blanket.
18: Excellent. That's a great, knitting's really popular now, and it's a nice way to relax. How about you, Abro?
21: I like to do composing and arranging in my free time, because I have a YouTube channel where I sometimes post some of my arrangements or compositions. So I also play the piano, and that's what I usually compose on.
18: And how do you document what you've composed? Do you actually write the scores out?
21: Yeah. And so last summer I wrote a piece about Maine, like the state Maine, and I wrote out the score, and then I played it for one of my piano recitals.
18: Very nice. Well, it's a nice to meet all of you. I have two more questions. First one is, did any of you, and including you, Lindsay, want to say something that you haven't had a chance to say yet?
22: I want to thank my mom and my friends for supporting me.
18: Excellent. Either of you two?
21: Yeah, this was a really fun opportunity. This is the first time I've been on the radio. It was really fun.
18: I'm glad.
20: Yeah, this is the first time on our radio, too. And I guess I want to thank my sister because she kind of talked me into doing this. So.
18: I'm glad. What's her name?
20: Thea.
18: I'm glad she did. She's the one who plays Peepaw.
20: Yeah.
18: And what about you, Lindsay?
19: Well, I think it's really important to mention that, you know, Symphonette doesn't have traditional violin sections. We have two teams, Team Rex and Team Max, named after my cat and the cat of Mr. Cook, our conductor. I just think it's very important for everyone to know that Max is the best cat, and that's for you, Mr. Cook. And everyone here agrees with me, correct?
22: Yes. I'm Team Rex, so...
19: No, you're not. No, you're not. Everyone here is Team Max.
18: And I'm going to have to explain to George and Elroy when I get home why they don't have sections named after them.
19: Maybe your cats can be the sections next year. We'll think about that.
18: Yeah, I don't think George will care. Elroy will be very upset.

0: Usually, I think if I were given the question, I'd say that I want more than one magic wand. But is there something in particular that you would maybe change? Anything come to mind?
1: Let me think about it.
2: I guess because I'm trying to learn ASL, so I guess I feel like a lot of public schools should like have a class on it, because I feel like it'd be a good, a good skill to learn in case you like meet someone.
0: That's really a interesting thing to think about, and I've never heard anybody propose that before, and it makes a lot of sense. I don't know ASL, and there are times I really wish I did, and not just for communicating with people who cannot hear or have difficulty hearing, but there are times I wish I did for situations here all the time. Anybody else have any ideas?
3: If I had a magic wand, I would make it winter all year round, because I love Christmas and I just love winter and skiing. And
0: I was going to say skiing and hockey, right?
3: Mm-hmm.
0: Interesting. Why not? I actually, winter would be my third favorite season. I'm not a big fan of summer. I don't know. Do you like summer?
3: Yeah, it's good.
0: I kind of go fall, spring, winter, but I don't dislike winter, but I don't do any of the things you do. I'm not a fan of summer, which is bizarre. I just, I like the seasons when things are changing a lot. What about you, Avril?
4: With my magic wand, I'd probably do something with like giving everyone a fair education, I guess, because it really determines where you go with your life. So if since the beginning they got a good education that not some kids don't have, I mean, that would really improve their lives. Yeah,
0: that's really insightful too. I want to thank all of you for being with us today. And Lindsay, the best way to learn more about your programs, I think, would be to go to trypo.org.
5: That's right. In fact, one of our programs enrolling right now is Triposphere, which are a series of cosmic classes just for you. They're taking place both in person and virtually, so we can participate any way that makes sense for you. And that's composition, Abriel, and music theory, and entrepreneurship. It's a brand new class in professionalism, so some really cool things there, trying to make sure that kids have a different way to learn together and talk about music outside of a rehearsal.
0: Well, those all sound terrific. Thanks to all of you for being with us today. You really added a lot to what it is that we're doing here. We appreciate it. Thank you to Abriel, Anya, and Alex. The Saturday Light Brigade, lots of energy in our studios right now with Mon River Arts here. Their production of Beauty and the Beast opens November 20th in Elizabeth, Pennsylvania. And we have, I think, just about every cast member here except one. I know Luke isn't here. There's more that are here, too. We'll talk more about the play coming up in a moment. You're going to hear three numbers, and we're going to start right off with the first one. And this is Mon River Arts with a preview of Beauty and the Beast.

0: Welcome back to Youth Express Live, all youth, all the time. I'm joined by my co-host,
1: Sammy.
2: And C.
1: It's dark in here, guys. So,
0: for some, you know, background context to why we're all so giggly today, we have the lights off in the studio, and Sammy is wearing it's a short sleeve black shirt. Black headphones. She has very, very dark hair and sunglasses on. So all I can see is Sammy's mouth and her forehead and her arms coming out of nowhere.
1: Because we also have the curtains closed, like, to the outside of the studio. Guys, I think we should also, we have one window with light. I think we should put black paint on it.
0: That would be scary. I mean, we would only be able to see off the light of the soundboard. Like, that would be a bit... You know, I'd be a little bit scary for me. I don't know. I would be scared.
1: It's okay. We can link arms.
2: So. I think it would be fun. I feel like we need to do it.
1: Now I'm getting scared. I've been thinking about scary stuff recently, guys.
0: Mm-hmm. So, yeah, I feel like today is like, I'm kind of sad, guys. Like, this is our last show all together.
1: I know. It is our last show all together.
0: That's really, really sad. It makes me really sad. So C will not be here next week because they are going to New York, which I'm sure we will hear all about. And I'm really excited about that. And also, I'm not going to be here the following week. So this is our last. You guys get a little treat. Today's our last show all together.
1: Our last show all together. But we have fun shows. Like, the next two shows will be fragmented, but we have a lovely band coming on next week, which we're really excited about.
0: Yeah, they're really, really cool. They're really eccentric, I would say, like, really out there. And I feel like it's going to be, like, a really great end to the season.
1: It's going to be a great end to the season. And they have a very, very music taste, from what I've heard. We're going to hear a lot of different types of music next week.
2: I've actually heard they're really bad.
0: Oh my gosh. Well, I'm not going to say that because we don't know if they're listening.
1: We don't know if they're listening.
0: Yeah. You know, okay. I don't really like to say any music is bad. I feel like it's just maybe not for me, but
1: maybe it's not for me, yeah.
2: No, I just have strong opinions.
0: I guess so. Well, we're going to tune in next week. Make sure to tune in next week to hear this band come in, to hear and, you know, formulate your own opinion. I know they are a cover band. They are not.
1: They are a cover
0: band. Their
1: own
0: music. Mm-hmm. So, like, that's another thing to think about, but definitely tune in next week so then we can, you know, really experience this all together. So I would just like to ask, for one time, all together, how's everybody's day?
1: Oh, this makes me sad.
2: The tears will be coming.
1: The tears will. This is making me more sad than graduating, actually.
0: Mm-hmm. Did you graduate yet?
1: Well, I had my last day of school last Friday.
0: That's amazing.
1: And I'm walking. I'm absolutely shredding the stage this Friday.
2: Oh, we know it.
1: I went to grad practice. This is kind of how my day has been in my week. So, guys, can I do a quick synopsis of my week every single
0: night? Yes, please go ahead.
1: Monday morning. Sunday night, I text my friend who I don't know well at all, actually. Hey, can you drive me to school? Because they live like 5 minutes away. So they agree. They pick me up, dropped off at school. I'm returning my computer. I'm getting my like cap and gown. We're walking back to the car. They keep talking about wanting to watch Obsession. No Obsession spoilers. Also, guys, if I cough, yeah. They keep talking about wanting to watch Obsession, and I was like, yeah, I don't really think it's for me because I don't watch scary stuff. Like, I used to be scared of Dora when I was a kid because Swiper the Fox scared me so much. Yeah.
0: Oh, my gosh.
1: Yeah. So, guys, I don't do well.
0: Of course.
1: So, you know I don't do well. But then they were walking back to the car, and they asked me, hey, do you want to go watch it with me? And I was like, I don't really know. But then I said, I'm going to try to push myself out of my social comfort zone. And I went to go watch the movie with them. And mind you, some background is we really have had one conversation. And we don't know each other at all, actually. So we went to go sit down in this movie theater. And we get there, and there's only one other person there when we get there. So we're sitting next to each other watching this movie. And then one more people come. It starts. So I actually missed around 30 minutes of the movie due to me putting my face under a blanket.
0: So, like, are you in, like, the same group as this person at all? Like,
1: no,
0: how are you?
1: No, because for me, I realized, like, the people I know a lot of people from different groups. I'm not in, like, one friend group. So this person has been in my life for, like, all 4 years of high school because my friend, they're in my friend's friend group. So I've known of them, but we've never really spoken. We've had, like, four conversations throughout all 4 years of high school. And, It was just an interesting time because we sat there and it was just so funny because, like, it's just so odd in general. But we watched the movie and I actually asked this person to narrate the last 30 minutes of the movie for me because I couldn't watch it. But we kept it on the DL. Mm-hmm. And then after, I was shaking. Don't watch Obsession. I know everyone is watching Obsession. Don't watch it. It messes you up. I was shaking, and then we went to Hello Bistro after, and I couldn't eat the burger because you can probably imagine why, see? Mm-hmm. Couldn't eat it. So I got a salad.
0: I'm so sorry that that happened to you, Sammy. I feel like my friends, I'm also not, like, I'm not super into scary movies. I've seen a lot of scary movies, but, like, my friends will sometimes, like, convince me that a movie's not as scary as it actually is, and then I'll really not enjoy it. That's kind of me, but that's, I don't know. Yeah.
1: Maya, I hope you know, after you watch Obsession, stay away from sandwiches.
0: I will be watching it. I am a little bit nervous on why you said that, because I'm really a little scared now. I'm thinking of something.
1: Do you know what I'm talking about?
2: I just got the
1: reference. You just got the reference.
2: No, it hit me. It hit you? Like,
1: this movie is traumatizing. No.
2: It is.
0: I'm a little nervous.
1: Super well-y produced, directed, and the actors are great, I think. Mm-hmm.
2: But yeah, you'll never be able to eat a sandwich.
1: You'll never be able to eat a sandwich again.
0: I'm really scared. I'm not going to lie.
1: You should be scared. That's not even the worst part.
2: Yeah, it isn't the worst part at all.
1: That's like level one.
0: Mm-hmm. I'm really scared by the sandwich. So, see, how was your week?
2: It was great. I actually, the 48 that we were both part of, I went to the screening for that. It was me, some of my friends, my boyfriend. We all went. It was really fun. Saw some great films. And then afterwards, we all went to Hot Pot. And this is my second time ever going to Hot Pot. And I really, I don't know. I like Hot Pot. I feel like, you know the rule with Hot Pot where if, like, you have, like, too much, like, food, they charge you extra? Mm-hmm. Mm-hmm. I was so nervous because I was like, I don't want to, like, I hate feeling, like, too full, but I was like, I don't want to waste this food. So I had to keep eating it, and I was like, oh, my gosh. But it's cool that we can, like, share stuff that you get as, like, a table. I think it's, like, a very communal, like, thing.
1: Someone has to be the garbage disposal.
2: Yeah. And people just kept putting stuff in my, like, Hot Pot. And oh, I was gosh. Like, okay.
1: Okay, guys.
2: okay. But I was like, tonight I'm going to be adventurous. I'm going to try new things. And I chose to get a baby octopus. And I, like, cooked it. And I ate, like, the whole thing. Mm-hmm. And it was, like, I expected it to be horrible. Like, I was, like, gagging. And then I ate it, and it was really good.
1: It was fine.
2: It was, like, really good.
1: I love the – that's mm-hmm. – I'm really in support of people who, like – I understand some people are picky eaters, but if you're willing to try something new, mm-hmm. I really respect it, and I support it.
0: I've mm-hmm. actually been having this conversation a lot in my classes because, like, we're not really doing any work. My last day of school ends at 12 p.m. tomorrow.
1: Congrats!
0: So excited. But, like, talking about, like, picky eating and, like, where do you draw the line? Like, are there some foods that you absolutely don't eat? So, like, for me, like, I wouldn't consider myself a picky eater, but I don't eat some foods for moral reasons, you know? So how do you guys think, like, that plays out?
1: I am someone who will pretty much – I'll try anything. I think because growing up, like, I lived in China as well – just the cultural norm there is so different. Like, you're eating a lot of things that people would be like, I absolutely would never eat that. But it's so normal that, like, when I grew up, it was very normalized to me. So I didn't feel like it was odd. I draw the line when I think I will get sick. Like, I will not eat raw puffer fish because I could be poisoned. And I will not eat – I probably wouldn't eat brain because I just feel like that would – I might die. So I won't eat things that I think are dangerous to eat. But I'll try pretty much anything. I've had some crazy things in my day already. Mm-hmm. Yeah.
2: I will pretty much eat anything. I'm very, like, adventurous. If someone offers food, I will try it. There's some food I obviously, like, do not like, but I will pretty much eat anything. The thing is that gets me, and very similar to Sammy, is, like, some, like, seafood, like, scares me because I, like, uncooked seafood. Like, sushi is, like, fine most of the time, but I'm always, like, nervous.
1: I won't,
2: like,
1: eat raw chicken. I don't think that's a hot take.
0: No. That's, I think that's, like, really not a hot take. I can't think of anyone who eats raw chicken.
1: I've been seeing it more recently. People are eating raw chicken more. Or I just don't eat really raw meat. The only time I eat something raw is if it's, like, sushi, but I can, like, I feel pretty confident about, like, salmon. I try not to eat raw things as much. I do think it is, like, you could get hurt.
2: Yeah. I feel like I'm not going to eat something.
0: You're going to get salmonella. Yeah.
2: Like, I don't want to get food.
0: Don't even say that word.
2: That's even a word.
0: Don't even say that word to me. I'm terrified. Yes, see?
2: No, I'm not.
1: Wait, okay. I think that was a good topic, though, because you know what do you know what just flashed in my head, Maya? What? You know what just absolutely flashed in my head? When I think of you, I think of a what?
0: Mono? No. Oh, okay, okay. I'm scared that was where I was going.
1: When I think of you, I think of a warm grilled cheese sandwich with a delicious tomato basil soup and croutons. And croutons.
0: Oh, that's so
1: yes.
0: Nice.
1: It's like actually, like physically in my head. I guess not physically.
0: Wait, that's
1: I see that.
0: So nice.
1: I literally see that.
0: Wait, I love that. Thank you.
1: Of course. Like that just, I don't think I've ever thought of someone and have food pop in my head before like that. Like, that was a new experience.
2: No, but I see
0: feel,
2: it.
0: Yeah. I feel like if each of you guys were a food, I feel like, Sammy, you'd be, like, a carrot, and I don't know why. But, like, I – no, wait, don't get me wrong. I love carrots. Wait, guys,
1: I
0: guys,
1: ate a
0: carrots
1: full
0: are my favorite
1: carrot
0: vegetable.
1: Today. Carrots are great. I ate an entire see? Big carrot today mm-hmm. to get in my vegetables.
0: See? I know it. And then, see, I feel like you're, like – wait, it's, like, on, like, the tip of my tongue. Like a hoagie.
2: Okay.
0: You know what I mean?
1: I see
0: like
1: it.
0: A, like a yeah. good hoagie. Like from Uncle Sam. Mm-hmm. Yeah, yeah, yeah.
2: Okay, I want to ask your guys' opinions about, like, sweet food. Because I was having an argument with somebody because they were like, I hate sweets. I hate anything sweet, and I will never eat anything sweet.
1: Have they had a banana?
2: Maybe. I don't know.
1: Sorry, go ahead.
2: And it, like, and they were like, I can't believe you eat sweet things. And I'm like, sweet things are great. Like, I am a huge fan of savory things, but how can someone not eat? Like sweet things like cookies and like cake, ice cream, pie.
1: From what I'm hearing, that's an extreme statement to say you don't like any sweet things. And I blatantly don't believe them. Mm-hmm. I think.
0: I, sorry. I guess I don't like sweet things.
1: What? But Maya, would you. At all? This is the thing though. Maya, would you eat like a not super sweet cake? You've had ice cream with me before.
0: Yes, okay. But I got mint chocolate chip ice cream is the thing. Mm-hmm. You need to take that into account. I don't like super sweet things because it makes my head hurt. But I will eat, I will eat still like cake. I'm still going to eat sweet things. Like, it's not that I'm not going to eat sweet things. It's that I just would choose, like, to eat less of a sweet thing than I would of, a, like, a spicy or a savory thing.
1: Mm-hmm. You know what? I feel like I can actually agree with Maya on that. I would say if I had to pick, I would be more savory than sweet.
2: No, I agree with that. But I think it's when it is you don't like sweets at all.
1: I think you're lying. Sorry. Mm-hmm. I think that's true, you're yeah. capping because you're telling me you won't even have one bite of whipped cream, coconut, mm-hmm. coconut whip. You won't even have a little tablespoon of coconut whip. I love coconut whip.
0: So good.
1: Guys, someone DoorDash coconut whip to my house right now.
0: I love it. I used to work at a smoothie shop that I'm not going to name that mm-hmm. They used to get coconut whip and there would be like a smoothie that was coconut whip, but then there was like passion fruit and mango in it too. And it was so good. And I would eat so much of the coconut whip in my free time.
1: Oh my God. That's
0: it was so good. I would just sit in the
1: they
0: back.
1: They catch you.
0: Like,
1: they're like, where's yeah. Maya? You're fascinating.
0: Just in the back, like eating all of our coconut whip. It was
1: as you
0: so
1: should
0: good.
1: Be. As you should be.
0: Well, this was a really, really great conversation. We're going to move into a very quick break while we transition. And we'll see you soon.

0: Welcome back to Youth Express Live, all youth, all the time. I am joined by my co-host,
1: Sammy.
2: And C.
0: I really enjoyed that, like, that intro.
1: Thank you so much.
2: Musical moment.
1: And with that, guys, I kind of have an intro to a riddle today. Mm-hmm. And it's kind of like...
2: Is it multiple parts?
1: No. It's just weird. Like, it's just like... It's just you guys will hear it. Ready?
2: Okay.
1: It's not even that weird. Okay. You can find me in a dessert shop and need me at a pool. You can find me in your house and in South Park.
2: I have it. I think I know
0: I haven't
2: the answer.
0: Seen South Park, so I'm hoping that you know this.
1: You can find me in a dessert shop and need me at a pool. You can find me in your house and South Park.
2: Like the show South Park? Okay. I thought you meant, like, the place South Park.
1: I meant the show South Park.
0: Oh, I thought you meant the show South Park, which I have not seen. Have you seen it, C?
2: Like, four episodes.
1: Guys, South Park is the show that is... If I was even more nuts and somebody let me make a show with no boundaries, that would be South Park.
0: It would be South Park? Mm-hmm.
1: Yeah, but I wouldn't... I think some of the stuff is mean, so I don't know if I would include everything, but they go, like, balls out at
2: But is
1: South
2: it
1: Park.
2: Worse than, like, Family Guy?
1: Oh, my God. See, South Park is insane.
2: I've watched South Park, but, like, Family Guy, I see some of the clips, and I'm like, this is insane.
0: South Park I've seen it on Reels.
1: Genuinely nuts. Like, South Park is, like, some of it is, like, actually not okay.
2: Yeah. But I think they're, like, intentionally making it, like, not okay.
1: Yeah, and they're getting away with it.
2: Yeah.
0: Mm-hmm. Yeah. Well, I guess, I don't know. I feel like we're at a strange... Wait, what were you going to say, C?
2: No, keep going.
0: I didn't have anything to say. I was going to totally improv that.
2: No, I didn't have any.
0: We're all silly today.
1: We're also silly. It's almost like I did something.
0: Oh.
2: Oh.
0: Oh. Okay. I feel like... Okay. I feel like I thought of something. I feel like we're at a time when a lot of stuff is happening. So what is one thing that everybody's looking forward to within the next 2 weeks, specifically? And it has to be a very specific thing, not just, like, sitting at home because it's spring break or summer vacation or whatever break it is. but, like, a specific tangible thing.
1: Oh, I am actually thought of something. I am really looking forward to a grad party that I'll be going to. Mm-hmm. Grad party season has begun, everybody. And I love grad parties because I get to show up and just eat a bunch of free food. Like,
0: yeah. The tacos are fire. I don't know about you, but the two grad parties I've been to, there's been tacos, and they've been
1: Ooh,
0: fire.
1: I've been to one. I'm about to do a spree of them, but they had mac and cheese, homemade meatball subs, and you already know they had a vegetable tray, and you already know I went ham on the vegetable tray.
0: That sounds so good.
1: I had cantaloupe after, and I had cake. It was delicious.
0: That sounds so good. I wish I was there. Are you going to have good food at your grad party?
1: Oh, yeah. And you know what, guys? I actually forgot I had a grad party until you mentioned that. I literally forgot I had a grad party. You guys will be at my grad party, and guess what I'm making you all do? Mm-hmm. Play Murder Mystery X Imposter.
0: Wait,
1: what?
0: I actually love that. I'm so excited.
1: Okay, perfect. And you're going to meet a bunch of people, but don't worry, guys. You know how sometimes for parties you have to invite more people because it's socially acceptable?
0: Yeah.
1: I truly only invited people I wanted to invite. Like, truly.
0: And I'm proud of you for that.
1: Thank you
0: That's
1: so much.
0: Good. I'm really proud of you.
1: Thank you. So I think everyone's going to get along really well. Because in my opinion, everyone I invited is great. So.
0: I'm really excited. I'm really, really excited.
1: And we're going to have food. Don't worry.
0: Mm-hmm. Your neighbor that I met going to be there?
1: Yes, absolutely. She's going to be there. There's going to be some fun. I'm actually trying to right now decide. There's someone that I'm not sure if I should invite or not. Should we do an advice segment? But
2: yes.
0: I think there's someone who you should invite from... That came to our show, actually.
1: Oh, that's so funny. This person has actually taken an even worse turn for the evil.
0: That's really all I'm going to say.
1: They've actually become a lot worse of a person. Anyways, guys, just kidding. That's all a joke. Maybe I feel like usually see you give advice. For the final episode, we're all together. I want you guys to give me some advice.
2: Okay.
0: I'm excited.
2: Okay,
0: I'm excited.
1: Everybody, so I know this person is not listening to the show. So, and I'm going to make it super vague as possible, but if they are listening, they would totally know it's them. So whatever. Mm-hmm. This person, I recently watched a movie with them, actually. And
0: okay.
1: So this person and I don't know each other very well. And I feel like we have bonded recently over very specific things. Like, we have bonded over specific things. And this person and I do get along pretty well, I would say. And, like, there's definitely, like, we get along, like, a friendly vibe and stuff like that. However, this person and I probably, like, you know when you have friends and you know when, like, there's friends that you're comfortable texting with. Mm-hmm. I don't think this person and I would be, like, texting buddies.
0: Okay.
1: Do you know what I mean? Mm-hmm. I do think they attempted to actually text me, and I think I unfortunately reacted in a way that shut that down. So I actually think I need to recuperate from that. What do you guys think? Let me give you the full backstory, guys. This person and I recently shared an experience together. And then after the experience, the next day, they sent me a message about more of an analysis on the experience that we shared. And it was a bonding experience in a way. And at the time, I just woke up in the morning. It was 2 p.m. In the morning. It was really tiring. I had a long weekend. We'd had senior banquet and everything like that. So I responded, I think, in a way that might have been too blunt. Not in a rude way, but it was just really short responses. And I think that they were trying – I reread the text. I think they were trying to open up an avenue for conversation. But I think the way in which I responded might have signaled to them that I do not want to speak to them. Because they also did send me Instagram reels, and I unfortunately didn't reply to any of them.
0: Oh, no.
1: I'm thinking this person's getting that vibe from me, which if I was in their shoes, I would get the same vibe. However, right now I'm still trying to figure out, do I want to – take this, like, into, like, everyday texting buddies? Because you know how sometimes you're like, oh, we are definitely friends, but, like, maybe not texting buddy friends, or maybe we're not comfortable, because we are not comfortable with one another, I think, to be texting buddy friends. Yeah. So what do you guys think I should do about how I should approach the situation and the grad party?
0: So do you, like, did you respond now to the reels and to the text messages?
1: No, I responded to the text messages just in a way that I think was, like, kind of, like, short and not sweet.
0: Is this person friends with the other people who are going to the grad party?
1: I don't really think they're friends with people going to the grad party, because a lot of they're everyone's from, like, a different group, so, like, they could get along with people there for sure, but they're not really inherently friends with anyone there.
0: So it's a mixture of people who's
1: gonna it's be a big mixture party. Of people. Okay. Yeah.
0: Okay. I'm thinking no to the grad party, because this is a really new thing, and if they're not directly friends with anyone, you don't want to have to feel obligated to, like, have to, you know, facilitate, like, hanging out with this person. Yeah. And connecting this person with people. But that's just me. But I'm also a little bit thrown off by the fact that there's so many, like, different people going, I guess, if that makes sense.
1: Yeah, everyone's from a different thing, and everyone there will get along with random people they meet. Like, this person would have no problem socializing. They know of everyone. Mm. The other thing, too, is I will say what I did was, because I didn't respond to the Instagram reels, I decided to send an Instagram reel relating to the experience that we shared later that night, just to be like, you know what, I saw them. This person saw it, didn't respond, which is very valid, because they sent me multiple and I didn't respond to any of them. So I think we're at a place where it's like there is a friendship, but it's more of like, oh, like, we'll communicate every now and then, but it's not like a constant communication.
2: It's become a stalemate.
0: You know, yeah, I think that, you know, your grad party, not to reveal any specific details. Sorry.
1: Maya, don't drop the address.
0: Not to drop any specific details, but your grad party is in mid-July.
1: Yes.
0: So you have until mid-July. Like, if you end up hanging out with this person again, if you end up texting them a lot, I think that you can invite them closer to when the grad party is. Like, this is not, like, a now decision.
1: That's,
0: you
1: know what, true. I mean?
0: You can totally invite them, like, a week before, saying, hey, I'm having a grad party next week. Like, it's super low-key, blah, blah, blah, blah, blah. If you don't talk to this person, if you invite them now and you don't talk to them until then, I think it's going to be really, really awkward. So I would say wait, see if you guys hang out, send reels to each other, talk, and if there's, like, a real friendship going, then invite them a week before. And then if you don't, then just don't invite them.
1: You know what? I actually love that. Yeah. I actually love that. How do you feel, Z?
2: With school ending, do you think you'll hang out with this person again, or is it, like, a no?
1: Okay, guys, this is the thing. We have hung out solo technically twice, I guess, one of them being actually, like, a couple days ago. Okay. And I actually need to call this person today, because they drove me around. They had to, like, drive me places. And I think I left something in their car.
2: Okay, so this is kind of perfect.
1: I have to reach out. And I was like, honestly, I think this is perfect, though, because it's like extending not a committal, like, friendship olive branch, but, like, it's like a little bit of an olive branch. Like, yeah. Hey, bucko, I think I left something in your car.
2: And it'll spark more of a conversation, may, like, get a little deeper. Yeah.
1: And this is the thing, too, right? I usually am pretty – I know how I feel about people. I feel, like, pretty fast. I can't figure out the vibe. Okay. Like, I'm really struggling to figure out the vibe. Like, it's really hard for me to figure out, read this person or read my relationship with this person. Like, usually when I meet someone, I'm like, oh, yeah, we get along really well. We don't get along really well. I don't really know what's going on, mm-hmm. which is hard for me because I usually feel like I have a good grasp at it.
2: Maybe they're confused, too. And maybe you just both need to, like, I don't know. I feel like you both are putting out interesting vibes and not on purpose because you were, like, tired, whatever. But I think, well, do you want to become texting buds with this person?
1: See, that I really do not know.
2: Okay, I understand. I think you do what you need to do with this person and then get your stuff from their car. And if there's any vibe from that olive branch, maybe, like, let it keep going.
1: That's true.
2: If there's zero vibe from the olive branch,
1: it's okay, because I will say, you know, sometimes with friendships,
2: you have no, like, olives.
1: We're definitely not committed any way mm-hmm. with the friendship. So I think if there's no olives, there's no olives. Yeah. And Maya, I'm going to follow your thing with that. I do think that there's a chance that they have to take me back to Cinemark because I think I might have lost something there. That will be bonding, but okay. That will be a really good test of the olive branch.
0: Yeah, that's a really good test of the olive branch. I agree. I feel like it's really – the baton is in your hands.
1: Guys, the baton is in my hands, and it's up to me if I want to throw it or save it for myself.
2: Mm-hmm.
1: You guys, I'll keep you updated.
0: I'm very excited.
1: Don't you worry.
2: I feel like I'm always excited with advice because it's like – there's I like a good gossip session with you guys. And I don't know. I think we have a good – I think we can help each other.
1: I do think we can help each other. And I like how, like, our version of, like, crazy things that are going on, at least in our personal lives, in a way are quite tame. Like, I feel like when I – overall, like, my story, is it that interesting? I don't know. But it's, like, a fun thing. I love, though, how throughout this show we've been able to hear so many crazy stories from other people. And they stick with me. Like, like when we talked about the best friend conundrum and we talked about the Costa Rica, was that?
0: That was a big one. Yeah, yes. That was 2 weeks ago. And even just, like last season, too. Like, I feel like I've taken away, like this is kind of like our season wrapped, I guess. Like, I feel like I've taken away a lot of things from, like, hearing everyone's experiences. And, like, even if it's just, like, funny school stories about falling out of the canoe in the school pool.
1: Right.
0: Or, like, you know, a bigger story, like losing your camera on the Metro bus. Like,
1: I'm going to D.C. soon. See, did I tell you?
2: No.
1: I think Maya, you and I were talking about
0: this,
1: right? I did
0: know that, yeah.
1: Mm-hmm. Yeah. I'm going to D.C. soon, and Maya and I think that I'm going to find your camera.
0: She's coming.
2: Again, I'm pretty sure it's going to happen just out of the blue. So I think it's
1: what
2: just.
1: What is your camera? Isn't in a. What is. What?
2: It's in a black bag with red, like, lining, and it says GH6 on it.
1: If
2: and
1: I find that, I'm taking it with me. You're getting your camera
2: you will.
1: Back. Don't
2: no, worry. And I feel like it will. Something like the universe is going to facilitate this.
1: I completely
0: I feel
1: agree.
0: Like you're going to find it. So, yeah, Sammy, I really enjoy, like, hearing about this trip that you're going on.
2: Are you visiting your school?
1: We're getting some ambient lighting. I will be, but my friend is going to be in D.C. for a week. So thank you so much. Wow.
2: We're getting candles, everybody.
1: We're getting candles to light up the place.
0: Yes.
1: Guys, make sure you don't touch it, please. I don't want you to get hot wax on yourselves. I feel like this is, like, a good microphone. I'm going down to D.C. to visit my friend. I'm going to live with her for a week, and I'm going to explore D.C. while she's doing her internship. Mm-hmm. First thing, though, guys, I will be cooking for us, so we're going to go grocery shopping.
0: Ooh, that's – I actually, guys, grocery shopping is one of my favorite activities.
1: Yeah,
0: I
1: isn't
0: love
1: it fun?
0: Grocery shopping.
1: I actually do think it's very fun. Like, it's definitely – I'm so excited. I was like, do you want to eat anything? They'll be like, I'll eat anything. I was like, perfect. We're going to go crazy. But the thing is, all the places in D.C., I haven't found any, like, actual cheap grocery stores. It's all, like, Whole Foods or, like – I was like, guys, where's my Aldi?
2: Yeah. I was about to ask that. Is there no Aldi in all of
1: – The Aldi is 40 blocks away. Oh. So I don't know if I'm going there.
0: Wow. That's crazy.
1: Yeah. So I don't think I'll be going to Aldi because I think – I'm not walking 40 blocks.
0: Mm-hmm. That's – a lot of, but how big are the blocks, I feel like, is a really good question. Like, when I, like, sometimes you'll go places and, like, the blocks will be absolutely tiny. You know what I mean?
2: I feel like they're normal, like, Pittsburgh blocks, downtown Pittsburgh blocks. They're not, like, too big.
1: I hope, well, I guess we're going to see what's happening. But I'm actually going in, like, 2 weeks, so it's going to be hype.
2: So are you, like, do you already have a plan for the stuff you're making, or is it just, like, completely on the
1: fly? Actually, no. I don't even have a plan of what I'm going to be exploring there. I know I'm going to my school for a bit. I'm going to go to my campus for, like, a day. I think I'm going to go to downtown, like, D.C. area for a day and visit the free museums.
2: Yes.
1: And then I think I'm going to terrorize where we're living. Everyone watch out. I'm going to knock on everyone's doors and ding-dong ditch everyone. But they're going to know it's me, so it's not going to be funny at all.
2: So you already have friends in D.C.?
1: Well, one, who is my friend from – she's my neighbor, actually. She's in college right now, but, like, she's going down for an internship.
0: Nice. That is so – oh, my gosh. I'm just, like – I love hearing about people's plans. Like, it makes me so excited for them. Like, I had a friend who left today from school to go on a three-week trip to Europe, and I was literally jumping up and down. I was like, I'm so excited for you to send me pictures. Like, I just love hearing other ones' plans.
1: That's an iconic three-week trip to Europe. Sounds amazing.
0: I know. It's their first time, too, to Europe. So, like, it's, like, a big thing. I'm really excited.
1: That'll be so fun.
0: To see all the pictures and hear all about it.
1: That's
0: I'm a little tired, guys. Time for a nap.
1: I actually took a nap right before I came here because I woke up. I had to be at school today 8 a.m. for graduation practice, which is actually not that early, but, like, it was kind of a struggle for me.
0: Mm-hmm. No, I know what you're saying. I know what you're saying.
2: So you're out of school now.
1: Yeah, I'm out of school. I have to go back again tomorrow, though, for another 2-hour graduation practice. Guys, why are we practicing? We did the full practice today. Why do we have to do it again?
2: Like, what are you guys practicing?
1: We go out and sit down. In the chair. Yeah.
0: Holy moly. That's like, just like,
2: I just don't
0: understand. There's so many people, I guess that makes sense, but, like, at the same time, like, what are we doing? Like,
1: it's kind of
0: cool. It's just walking across the stage, isn't it?
1: Yes. We actually start in the auditorium. We walk out in lines to the football stadium, which is really far, kind of. And then we all sit down in the football stadium. And then our graduation, guys, we have 700 people. It takes an hour and 45 minutes.
0: To just name everyone's names?
1: No, the entire thing.
0: Oh, my gosh.
2: So they're moving fast. Because they also have, like, the speeches, right?
1: They're moving fast. Yeah, we have 4 speeches from students, and then we have an adult speech, and then we have a song.
2: Okay.
0: Oh, wow. What's the process for, like, giving a student speech? Because I know, like, my school is significantly smaller than Sammy's. Like, you just apply for it, and then whoever has,
1: we
0: like,
1: did tryouts. We had to do tryouts. Yeah. And tryouts were crazy. Actually, I loved being there at tryouts because everyone did so amazing. We had no idea who was going to be picked. Mm-hmm. And I was really happy for the people got picked. And I am super excited to hear their speeches. Like, the people got picked, their speeches are so perfect for a commencement. And I'm really excited to hear their speeches.
2: Yeah.
1: What if I put this candle in my mouth?
0: Right. I feel like commencement speeches can either be really, really good or really, really bad.
1: Bored,
0: and
1: I
0: I feel like a good one, like, that hits. Like, it's good. Mm-hmm. Like, someone made one last year at my school about, like, you know, using less technology. And I was like, I was inspired. I was like, I'm going to throw my phone away. Like,
1: oh, my really gosh. Good. Did you throw your phone away?
0: No, but so... I was going to, which was important. I want to do, like, a little bit of, like a YXL Wrapped, guys. I feel like we should do, like, a Wrapped.
1: Like a Spotify Wrap, a YXL Wrapped.
0: Exactly.
1: I love that idea.
0: Okay, let me think. What is everybody's favorite moment on our show?
1: Okay.
0: Yeah, while I calculate the amount of minutes we spent in here.
1: Okay. Let's literally do that, and then we'll do different categories. So the first one, favorite moment in the show. Should I – oh, that's actually – because there's been so many good moments. Wait, Maya, can we do our top two moments?
0: Top two moments. Yeah.
1: Okay. Top two moments. I think I have my top two moments.
2: Me too.
1: Okay. Do you want to start us off, Z?
2: I think this was the first official episode of our show because we had like a little like pre-era and then we had our like first official show and Connor Parente was on the show and he sang some great songs. We were all just blown away. So
1: that was actually my top two as well. I was literally going to mention that because that was also my birthday. That day was my birthday. And that was like the first like big live show. And I remember I was in the hot seat. And actually to this day, maybe it's like primary bias, but Connor has still been one of my favorite musical guests. I feel like that was the first time we had someone sing live. And it was just such a unique experience. And I think it being the first experience that we shared like that is in my top two. What's your other top two experience?
2: It's another – okay. I just want to preface and say there have been great moments this season and the last few weeks of just, like, it's been kind of us three and, like, we've been just, like, having a bunch of, like, fun I've really liked. But I'm thinking of very specific moments and I feel like we've just been having so much fun but maybe not a specific moment that I can think of. So I'm going back to last season and I'm going – we did a really fun, weird, experimental episode. I think it was about circles. Do you remember
1: that? Yes, I do. I think I do remember this.
2: I think that was fun.
1: That was really – we had a lot of cool, like, random experimental moments. I love that. I feel like that stands out. I was going to say my other top two moment is, like, it was one of the episodes we did all together, like, the three of us did. And I think – I remember we were playing, like, rapid-fire questions.
2: Yes.
1: And I think in that moment, it – really solidified to me, like, doing this show has given me two great friends. And, like, the pure joy and fun that we get to have while doing something like this, I think is so special. And I don't take it for granted because I don't think everyone gets to experience this. And I think we got really, really lucky with each other. And that moment just, like, really, really made me
0: really,
1: happy.
0: That's really, really sweet. Stop. That's going to make me, like, cry. Like, that's so sad.
1: And that is – I will forever remember that. So those are my top two. What about you?
0: Not sad, but, like, very, like – it, like, means a lot to me that, you know, you feel that way. Because I definitely feel that way as well. I was going to say, okay, my top two moments. My number one of them is okay. Oh, my gosh. It was when we were all together. So us, Angelina, and Ben were all here, and we were having a discussion about who would survive in a
1: forest. Oh, my God, I remember that.
0: And I don't even remember what we were talking about, like, but I remember, like, the conversation was flowing, and I just remember all of us, like, dying laughing. And I feel like it was at that moment that I was like, wow, like, these are really good friends. Like, this is such a fun experience. And I feel like I had, like, a similar, like, aha moment to Sammy where I was like, wow, like, this is really, really fun. And then another time that I feel like was super fun was when it was the three of us doing scary stories. I don't even remember what it was.
1: Oh, my God. Was that? Yes. You ripped the paper?
0: Yes. Yeah. Ripping the paper. I remember, like, genuinely being afraid of C's story, but also just, like, having so much fun and, like, doing, like, work while having fun. I feel like was so like, such a good time. And, like, I just feel like I've gotten to know everyone, like, so well over these past 2 years. And I remember, like, my first day. Okay, let me just say, I'm an OG. First day, I come in, and let me just say, none of the other people were there. It was a totally, totally different group of people. And I remember sitting there. I'd never been to SLB before, and I was so scared. I'm very shy. I was very scared of, like, wow, like, am I really going to have to hang out with these people for a year? And then, like, I remember, like, over time, those people left, and these people came in, and I'm so thankful that we got to have these two great years together because you guys are really, really great friends to me.
1: That's so sweet. And biggest shout out to Ben, who is, like, still, I feel like, at our show, in our hearts. I think the way that – sorry, guys, for coughing. The way that – I think a lot of things, there's, like, work and things put involved, but sometimes I think you are truly lucky with the people you get paired with. And I think the person that I was before the show started and who I am now, so much of my life has been altered by – people on the show and you guys, like, you really have, I think people change you in a way that you don't realize unless you look at yourself now and think back to me, like, 2 years ago. And it's kind of crazy to think about. It's really wild because I would have never thought I would have done radio either. And, like, it has really altered because it feels so normal to us now. But at the time, like, when it was just starting, it felt crazy.
0: It did feel crazy. I remember we were like practicing and like doing when we weren't really totally on the air, and I was like, oh my God, like, this is so scary, like, we're gonna be on the air. And now I've literally, like, said maybe the most casual conversation, just, like, sitting here just, like, talking on the radio. Like, I would never talk on the, like, I would always just sit and listen because I was so scared of talking on the radio. And now I'm like, oh, here I am.
1: Here I am. World.
0: Yeah. You could probably, like, go back and, like, my email, like, my first emails to SLB and see me, like, signing off, like, sincerely.
1: Sincerely?
0: Compared to, like, the one I sent, like, last week, I was like, hey. Like, and I was like, hey, thanks, Maya, or something. Like, it was, like, a one-line email.
1: Yeah, you know you're comfortable. I recently signed off with your favorite Weijin. And you know you're so comfortable. And then And then someone came up to me and they said, how do you know your brother isn't my favorite Asian? I said, honestly, excuse me. Honestly, no. Yeah. But, like, I agree. Like, the comfort that we've all felt. Like, mm-hmm. like I am so comfortable in this space. I remember, I agree, Maya. Like, the first few times, it's kind of nerve-wracking. You're like, oh, my God. Because it was my first time at SLB, too. And it was like, oh, my God. Like, I don't know these people. Like, I can't believe they're trusting me. I was like, for the first episode, I was like, I can't believe they're letting me be in the hot seat and do this. Like, I don't know why.
0: I remember I was nervous about being in the hot seat, too. Yeah.
1: Like, the first time. And now it's like, I've said things on air that I would have never thought I would have said on air before. You get a little too comfortable.
0: I know. We've gotten so comfortable. I feel like mm-hmm. we're so comfortable. Well, I'm so glad we got to have this experience. I feel like this is really, you guys have really changed who I am as a person. Wow. This is
2: so I just want to, like, all this energy. I love it. And I just want to send it all back to you guys because I don't know. It's really weird to think about because it was like coming here for the first time, it was very similar. Like, we all came here for the first time, I guess it was last year. And I just, like, I was nervous. I was like, I came to do one thing, and then YXL just kind of, like, fell in my lap, and I was like, okay, I'll do it. And, like, I was, like, really excited. I really thought it was going to be one thing, but it's really become, like a family and, like, people who I will genuinely, like, say my thoughts to. And I think when we were starting off, I think we were all just, like, really nervous, and, like, we were very, like, a little bit closed off, and, like, we're gonna stick to our script, and, like, we're gonna do it this way. And now it's like, we're just gonna have fun with it. And I think that's, like, the magic of it. Like, we don't have to do it this way or this way. We don't have to be nervous. We don't have to be stressed. Like, being in the hot seat, I'm like, and I'm also like, if I make a mistake, I can just laugh about it. Like, I don't need to be, like, scared about making a mistake mm-hmm. because, like, I feel like that's part of it. And I think at the beginning I was like, if I do anything wrong,
1: it's over. Yeah. I'm cooked.
0: I know.
2: But now it's like, I can laugh about it. You guys don't care. Like,
1: I remember the moment when I coughed and I muted C's cough button, and that was, like, one of the first people. I remember being like, oh, my God.
0: I know. I think I've messed up, like, every single time I've been in the hot seat, and it's just, like, I get my thing now. But, like, yeah, a couple weeks ago, I was, like, I remember I was explaining to someone, I was like, oh, my gosh, like, yeah, you have to use the cough button if you have to cough because it's bad for the microphone. And then right after I had said that, I genuinely coughed directly into the microphone.
1: That's hilarious.
0: And Angelina
1: though.
0: Gave me a crazy look. It was so funny.
1: That's so funny because it's, like, it really is, like, I don't even know. We're seasoned in a little bit of a way now, mm-hmm. which is weird to say. But, wow, that's from our top two favorite moments. Mm-hmm. And I kind of want to bring it back to another category of, like we're doing Wrapped-wise. What were your top two funniest moments? And I feel like it's hard because it kind of overlaps with maybe our top two favorite. But, like, top two funniest moments, I can think of one pretty quickly.
2: Yeah, me too.
1: Okay, do you want to go first, C?
2: I remember, so we were talking about our biggest fears.
1: I was literally going to say that moment. Okay, go ahead.
2: I feel like you're going to say it better because I don't remember every detail. But we were talking, okay.
1: Well, let's say it together. Okay, Maya, do you know what we're referencing?
0: I actually don't know what you're referencing.
1: Okay, I think you'll remember when we keep talking. Okay, go ahead. Do you want to start?
2: Okay, so we're talking about our biggest fears. And, like, at SLB, we have to be very, like, specific about how we speak.
1: Yes.
2: Well, like we can't just, like,
1: we can't just go crazy. You know what I mean? Because, I mean, we're live on air, in every place.
2: Yeah, we're honest. We're honest and we're real, but, like, also we're not swearing, but we also can't say things too, like,
1: aggressive. So
2: aggressive. Yeah.
0: Oh, I do know what we're talking about.
2: Yeah. And I forget exact. I want Sammy to tell, like, the part that she's involved in.
1: Okay.
2: And then I'll.
1: Okay. So everyone's going and saying their, like, biggest fears. And I like to say, first of all, I still think I'm an introvert, but whatever. Everyone thinks I'm an extrovert. I feel comfortable saying things, honestly. So I
2: And we
1: start,
2: love that about you. Love it about
1: So everyone
2: you.
1: Says a fear like spiders. I start talking about. Okay, I guess we have to do a warning now, too. Warning, this might be a little bit graphic, so.
0: We're gonna make it a little bit less graphic.
1: We're gonna make
0: than
1: it a little bit less graphic.
0: Yeah, we're gonna censor it a little.
1: Let's
0: bit.
1: Let's just say I talked about being dismembered and, like,
0: I
1: without
0: that.
1: Bleeping anything. I was describing it in the most detail I possibly could.
2: And Sam, you just kept going and going. And I am making, like, the craziest eye contact with Joseph. Like,
1: honestly, was, like, Joseph's biggest fear. He was like...
2: And he was staring at me. He was freaked out.
0: And everyone was... I was freaked out.
2: And then... So funny. Since I'm staring at him and then I'm staring at people, then we all start like, but like we can't start like yelling at you.
1: I'm so in my own world. I'm not looking at anyone. I'm looking at them. I'm like smiling. And I'm like, yeah, so then I'd be scared if they did X, Y, and Z.
2: Was this the time that Angelina started muting you? Like during
1: that? I don't know. I don't think it got muted during this. I think after the show, Joseph came out and said, hey guys, quick PSA. This isn't targeted towards anyone. Hey, like, let's not talk about this stuff on here.
2: No, and he was saying, like, you can, like, speak about, like, this, like, a little bit, but, like, just, you said it out of nowhere.
1: Yeah, I did, because everyone was chill, and I said, yeah, dismemberment.
0: I know, I remember that. That was really crazy. Well, sorry, Joseph.
1: Sorry, Joseph. So hashtag sorry. Joseph, I would not do that again. And honestly, he delivered it in the most gentle way possible. Yes. He came out, he was like, hey, guys, so, in general, can we just... Like, at least have a warning. Yeah.
2: And he's the best, like, about all of that. And, yeah. But, like...
1: That was really...
2: There's
1: was
2: been, like, so
1: that.
2: Many moments where we've gone, like, a little too far. Like, all of us.
0: Every single one of us has gone too far at one point or another.
1: Yes. Probably, yeah.
2: And there has been eye contact with Joseph.
1: The eye contact, yeah. It's a look. Scary. It's the hey, guys.
0: Mm-hmm. And he goes,
1: mm-hmm.
0: Yeah, like that.
1: And I will say, Joseph is actually, I feel like, super open to what we say. Like, we get we say a lot, and a lot of times he's okay with it.
2: Yes.
1: We have just sometimes crossed such a line. I will say that is my bad for starting that. I did, unfortunately, I think, probably cross the line first with that story. But that was also what I was going to mention. I'm trying to think of Maya. Do you have a funny moment that stands out to you?
0: A funny moment that stands out to me? Oh my gosh. I feel like every single time that Ben tried to guess the riddle, it was funny.
1: Oh my god, that was honestly hilarious.
2: Every time Ben spoke, it was funny. Like, he's like the funniest person ever. Like, I just want to shout him out like a little bit more because, like, he's just like a way about him that, like, no one else I've ever met, like, has, like, this energy where he can make anything funny. Without, like, he's not trying.
1: He's so naturally funny.
0: Yeah. Oh, I thought of another funny moment. Mm-hmm. I remember that we had a guest. This was this season, actually. Mm-hmm. We had a guest come in from Sammy's school who was a part of the aeronautical club and was wearing a...
1: Oh.
0: So, and I just flat out asked. I was like... first of all, I was really, really excited to meet this person because I've heard about the jacket. And I literally spotted out, I was like, I love your jacket. Can I please take a picture? Like, can we please take a picture of
1: the jacket?
0: So Sammy just has, like, this picture and sent it to me of this jacket. I've been smiling in this jacket. And I just thought it was really, really funny and really sweet that he was so willing to go along with our obsession with the jacket.
1: With the jacket. That was a really interesting time because I remember that we have had to – wait, guys, what is the craziest interview we've had?
0: You know,
1: what
0: I'm
1: stands out
0: of one
1: in my
0: that
1: head.
0: I don't know.
1: I have an interview that we had that was, I just think it was absolutely nuts. There have been some nuts interviews. And
0: they
1: yes, they were just, I think it was nuts because we are so comfortable with each other. So we, before we do interviews and stuff like that, sometimes we're a little crazy. I'm not going to point fingers at anyone here. I'm not mentioning anyone. Sometimes we bring on guests and it's just absolutely insane.
0: I feel like, okay, that is true. I feel like sometimes we really get like caught up in everything. And my favorite thing, like one of like the best feelings I feel like we can have is when we bring a guest on and they totally just like jump into it and they like really get into
1: it
0: with us.
1: I love
0: it. So I was thinking about a couple weeks ago, we had a couple first season that kind of did that. And then we had a couple this season too that, I think the one that stands out to me was, I feel like we had a guest on Ed who ran a community service club at his school. And I feel like he kind of jumped into it. And then also we had Abby Kelkenberg, who just released her single on Spotify. You should go listen. Who I feel like jumped into our conversation as well.
1: Yeah, that was really good. Shout out Ed. I remember Ed's absolute style. I remember Ed's style.
0: Sammy was a big fan.
1: Yeah. I was a big fan of the style. And, you know, that was a fun too because I made so many comments during that show, during the episode with Ed. And I just remember them. It's always fun when you can look back at an episode and realizations strike you and you're like, whoa.
0: Mm-hmm.
1: Yeah. And then you go to the next episode.
0: Yeah. There's also other times where the person is just, like, really, I feel like, just, like, doesn't jump into it and doesn't get the
1: Yeah. Thing. And it's, like, it's difficult because I was talking to my friend about this. There's chemistry. And sometimes people, you don't have chemistry with people on air. And you have to, as hosts, like, it's our job to force chemistry. But sometimes it's really hard to force chemistry with people.
2: When they're not trying at all.
1: Yeah. And I think some people maybe... They're just nervous. Like, I get it. It's your first time on air. Like, it is nerve-wracking. So I think you guys have always done a good job at making people feel really comfortable. I think that's, like, a goal we all try to do is we try to make every guest feel comfortable. And I think what's lucky is that we've been able to pick our guests. And everyone picks very – it can be a super crazy episode. It can be really fun, comfortable. But it's every single time I think we've learned – So then, I remember last season, do you remember the debate we had? We had a debate episode. That was a really interesting time, I feel like.
0: I do remember that. That was
1: We've had such
0: one.
1: A multitude of different
2: Haven't
1: episodes.
2: We had multiple We've debate episodes?
0: We've had so many.
1: Yeah.
0: I feel like almost all of our episodes have been debate episodes, which I think is really funny. Because, like, a lot of us have, like, really similar ideas on things, but then also some of us will just, like, it'll just be, like, really, like... Really
2: I feel like last season, there were more debate. I don't think we're debating, like, this isn't a debate episode.
1: No. I suppose not. Yeah.
2: But maybe in a way.
1: Maybe. Guys,
2: I feel like
1: I'll catch you in the ring outside.
2: I feel like we have, I don't know, what is it called? Where it's like, I don't know. Don't listen
1: Tension
2: to me.
1: Tension and chemistry with one another.
2: Yeah, I guess, yeah.
1: That's true. I think recently, like, I started filming a cooking show for my house for fun. And I've been inviting people on that I, like, don't know well just because I feel like I have chemistry with them. And then

0: actually. The thing is, I have no budget. I have, like, no money.
1: Well, I have gear, so.
0: Oh, my God.
1: Wait. And we could do, like, multi-cam.
0: Wait, Maya, would you be down to be on an episode?
2: Obviously, I would be down to be on an episode. Guys, is this even a question?
0: Guys, this is such a good plan.
2: Is this even a question? I'm actually really excited about this. And I really want to do this.
0: With that, like, I feel like we're kind of getting into the riddle again, guys.
2: Oh, my gosh. I forgot about the riddle.
0: It is. You can find me in a dessert shop and need me at a pool. You can find me in your house and in South Park. Going down to South Park.
2: Can you read it one more time?
0: Mm-hmm. You can find me in a dessert shop and need me at a pool. You can find me in your house and in South Park. It didn't rhyme, so that's why I sung it.
2: Okay, okay, I was wondering if, like, that was, like, also, like, a piece of it was that you were singing, but I'm glad that it's not because I would have not gotten
0: that. Don't worry, guys, it's not. I'm singing it just because it didn't rhyme. I really like rhymes. No comment. I really like rhymes, so whenever there's no rhyme, I feel uncomfortable. Mm-hmm. And I feel like it's not okay. But I feel like, are we kind of ready to do our riddle segment for today?
1: Yes. Yeah. I feel like we're so ready.
0: Okay. Should we do a drum? Are you guys working as a team? I kind of liked how this season, it's kind of been like 1-0. 1-0.
1: I feel like, you know, we're like, I feel like, I don't know.
0: I don't know. Should we do a little drum? Can I do a drum roll with the candles?
2: Yes. Yes.
0: Okay, ready?
1: Safely.
0: What is your answer, guys?
1: Towel-y.
2: Or also ice cream, maybe?
0: Okay, so we have ice cream and we have towel.
1: Towel-y.
2: I'm just throwing in two different
1: It's a
2: answers.
1: Character. Towel.
0: Is your final answer
1: towel?
0: Towel-y?
1: Towel.
0: Okay.
2: Maybe mine is ice cream.
0: Ice cream, let's do a drum roll. Mm-hmm. The correct answer was towel, you guys.
2: Oh my. What? How did you get that? I was just trying to throw out an extra answer just in case.
0: It's just in case, because, like, do you guys know towel cakes?
1: What?
2: No.
0: Have you guys heard of towel cakes? So they're a type of cake. It's like. Towel cake is the name. That's why I said you can find me in a dessert shop and need me at a pool. You can find me in your house. And in South Park. Towel-y is this towel that, let's just say, they're on some substances. And they're in South Park. And it's a really funny character. Towel-y
1: is
2: I would have never gotten that. Ever. So I appreciate that C knew what it was.
1: I looked up characters.
0: So. Oh, C did look up characters on South Park on their phone.
2: That's great. I'm glad.
1: I do remember that character now that I looked it up.
0: Towel-y.
1: I
2: feel like. Oh, sorry.
0: No, no, you go.
2: Go ahead.
0: No, you go.
2: I was going to say, I feel like for our very, very last segment, for our last 4 minutes, we should each do a scary story one more time.
1: Oh my gosh.
2: Is that okay with everyone?
1: Yes.
0: Absolutely. Let me put my sunglasses back on so it gets more dark in here for me. You guys, this is going to be really terrifying. I hope everybody is ready. I remember my scary story from last time. It actually wasn't scary at all. It actually didn't make any sense.
1: I feel like all your stories don't make sense.
2: Okay. I'm starting a timer. Who wants to go first?
1: I think Sammy does.
0: No, fine. I'll go first.
2: Okay, ready?
0: Okay,
2: ready? 3, 2. Oh my gosh, I didn't see you wearing glasses. I was focusing on the timer. Okay, ready? 3, 2, 1, go.
0: C and Maya. Please, C, can you make scary noises in the background?
1: Ooh.
0: C and Maya. Imagine you're in my backyard. You're walking through the grass fields and BOW! You fall into a tunnel. You fall in and you're covered in manure. And you're walking through and you start seeing blood and dead bodies around the wall.
2: Okay.
0: Wait, guys.
2: We're going to turn it in a little bit more censored.
0: And you're like, what's happening? You keep walking and you see a figure absolutely drenched in sunscreen walking towards you. And the figure starts singing Yukon by Justin Bieber. And you're like, oh, no, what happened? You get closer. You see me. I have lost my marbles, like fully have lost my marbles. See, keep making scary noises. I've fully lost my marbles. And you're walking around and you see me and you're like, what's happening? I grab both of you by the neck. I take you to my room. And we're going to my room. And for some reason.
2: The timer's
0: off. Oh no, that story was gonna go really well.
2: That was really unfortunate. I was really looking forward to it.
0: Charity. Melissa, whenever you call, I pick up whenever you call. In the parking lot in Tucson, like, are you with me?
2: Copyright. Okay, guys, rate
0: the scary
2: story.

0: go next?
1: Oh, wait. Rate the scary square out of 10.
0: Okay. I would say a 9.
1: Oh, honestly, yes.
2: Can you hand me the, like...
1: Oh, I'm so scared. Wait, why? I'm actually really scared. Okay. I'm going to pee my pants.
0: I'm sure you won't. Okay. I'm going to... Ready? 3, 2, 1, go.
2: I have something to tell you. Yesterday, I walked over to SLB and I saw somebody I didn't recognize. I thought I recognized you guys, but something happened. Your faces looked different, but I didn't know how to explain it. You looked the same, but I couldn't tell. I knew there was something wrong. You guys walked around normally, but on rhythm. Da-dun, da-dun, da-dun.
0: Oh, the timer's up. Okay.
1: Stop.
0: See, should not be allowed to play this game because they terrify me every single time.
1: I'm actually terrified. I'm genuinely terrified. I'm actually scared right now.
0: It's scary.
1: I need to take my sunglasses off.
0: That was actually, with the ambiance especially, like, that was really scary. Okay, I'll go really, really quickly because we're almost out of time.
1: Okay, go ahead, Maya.
0: Okay, ready, and go. It was a cloudy morning that day. Maya drove aimlessly to school, ready for another day in the monotonous classes. She walks into the dark, damp hallway and sits down at a desk. As she looks up, she's met with a surprise. She looks around to the faces of her fellow peers, but how do they all look like that? They all look like Sammy. 1,000 Sammys all sitting in a gigantic classroom together. Then the teacher walks in holding a large, I don't know, what is it, like
2: meter
0: a stick? Like a stick.
2: Like yeah, a meter ruler? Stick.
0: A ruler. It's C. Ah, so scary. The time is up.
1: I was really scared, though.
0: I was honestly scared as well.
1: By your own story.
0: By my own story. Yeah, I mean, naturally.
1: Absolutely.
0: I was scared by C's story. It was scary.
1: Yeah, C, you're actually so scary.
0: Well,
2: You're so mean.
0: I am going to just close us out for one last time
1: God,
0: and give
1: guys.
0: Us a little bit of statistics.
1: Okay.
0: Okay, so after 7,320 minutes at SLB, 4,320 minutes in the studio, and 72 episodes, we are saying ciao.
1: Ciao.

0: This is Abby. I'm in 11th grade at Montour High School, and you're listening to Youth Express. Catch the future.
1: Hey, I'm Riley. I'm 18 years old, and I'm from Natrona Heights. Going into the new year, I'm looking forward to advancing my college career and learning new coding languages. I'm looking forward to finding an internship or doing some sort of research at the collegiate level, of course. And I'm looking forward to actually hosting a coding competition at RMU in the spring. I'm the president of ACM there. ACM, the Association of Computing Machinery. It's a nationally recognized organization. I'm the president of the RMU chapter, and we're trying to do a little bit more outreach with high schools, especially in Allegheny County. My New Year's resolution is to actually get my driver's license and to actually go to the gym. Those would be things I've been working on for a couple of years, and hopefully I can finally resolve to do that going into 2019.
2: Now, we're going to talk about the Young Playwrights Festival, and I think before we delve deeper into the plays, I'm just going to ask everybody here to introduce yourself, tell us your age, the school you go to, and if you have any shout-outs or acknowledgments, this is the perfect time to do it. And I'm going to start with Cherish.
3: Yeah, hi, I'm Cherish. I'm 16. I go to Lincoln Park Performing Arts Charter School. I'd say the person I would like to shout out would be my playwriting teacher that I had last year, Mr. Sean DeRemus, who helped me write my play and gave me a lot of inspiration.
4: Hi. Yes, my name is Bella. I go to Keystone Oaks Middle School. I'm in eighth grade, and I would like to shout out my English teacher, Miss Connolly, and my playwright teacher, Miss Monica.
5: Hi, I'm Tyler DeFalla. I'm a ninth grader in the Belvern Area High School right now. I'm 14 years old. I wrote my play in middle school. I'd like to shout out my English teacher, Miss Frau, and our playwright teacher, Ace, and my parents, Jackie and Steve DeFalla, and my grandparents, Monica and Mark Isidorchek, for taking me here.
6: And hi, I'm Katie Trupiano. I'm the Director of Education and Accessibility at City Theater Company.
2: Let's talk a little bit about the Young Playwrights Contest and Festival to begin with. Are you all first-time entrants in this? So what got you interested in entering? Did a teacher encourage you? You must have had some of your own drive and desire to create a play too. Just jump in if you want to tell us about what motivated you to get involved.
4: Okay, so my play was a required assignment for my class, and I wasn't—
2: That's motivation.
4: Yeah. And I wasn't expecting to win, but I had to get a grade on it, so I had to turn it in for it. Yeah.
3: For me, I also had, it was an assignment for my class to just altogether write a play. I had playwriting both semesters, which doesn't usually happen, but with the way my academic classes worked out, I had it both semesters. And after writing my play in the first semester, my teacher really enjoyed it, and he encouraged me to tweak it a little bit, make it more presentable, and he encouraged me to submit it to the competition.
5: Mine was also for a required assignment. In our English class, we did just writing plays for the Young Playwrights Festival, and I never expected mine to win anything. I wrote it just to get it done, I guess, but I did really want to do it. It was something new for me, and here I am.
2: You did want to do it?
5: Oh, yeah, I did. Yeah.
2: I just wanted to be sure. So what's different about writing, beyond the obvious, what's different about writing a play? I'm sure you've all written poetry and prose far more often than writing a play. Was it hard to adapt to that? And what did you find to be challenging about it?
3: I think writing, like the difference between writing a play and then writing like an essay or a poem for a class is there was a lot more creativity and looseness for me to do what I wanted to do and embrace my creativity within my play. Although it was really hard knowing like how many incredible things have been written movie-wise and play-wise, and just trying to create something that was my own, it didn't seem similar to something that was already written.
2: That was Cherish. And let me turn to Bella and Tyler. Any other thoughts?
4: For me, playwriting is different than writing an essay because I had to put more thought into it. Like, normally with an essay, I can just, like, like write it like with flow and that stuff. I don't really have to put like think a lot. But with the play, I had to actually think about like the outcome of like the events and like what would happen.
2: Yeah, I would think that the destination might need to be really discreet and understood more. Although I've never written a play, so I'm not sure. Tyler, what do you think?
5: I feel like writing a play is, like, there's more, like Cher said, there's more, like, freedom, I guess, and, like, there's more creativity you can put into it. It's like I was writing something that was happening. Like, I always thought as I was writing it, I'm really bad at planning things. I'm just going to say it now. I can't plan writing. So I was writing things on the fly. I was thinking of, like, what happens as I'm writing it. Like, I was envisioning the story in my head. So it's putting down like actions and stuff, and it feels like there's a lot more freedom in like writing like a story or a novel or like a poem. It just feels like there's a lot more things I can put into it.
2: So is your process kind of spontaneous?
5: Yeah.
2: Yeah. And how about you two? Would you say it's that way, or are you more deliberate?
3: Mine was definitely very spontaneous. I mean, I would get into class. Oftentimes I would be watching like one of my shows on TV or whatever it was on my phone, but then I would just have like something inside me like just like clicked, and I was like, oh, I need to start writing, and I would get my computer out and just start writing.
4: Yeah, mine was also very spontaneous. It was a very last second idea too. I didn't have a lot of ideas at all.
2: And look at the three of you. You've been honored by doing this, and I think there's probably a lot of truth to it. It's hard to get started sometimes, or to be so formal. And maybe the key is you just get something out, and then I'm sure you all redrafted it and kept working on it afterwards. Let's learn about each of your plays. Before we do that, I'm just going to turn to Katie. Can you talk a little bit about the process? When were these entries made? And then I think each of the playwrights ended up working with a dramaturg as well.
6: Yeah, that's correct. So March 31st is our deadline every year for the contest. So we received over 250 submissions in the spring of 2023, and all of those submissions get sent out to a volunteer literary committee who reads them and gives us evaluations, and then we look at all of those evaluations and we decide which ones we think we should produce at City Theater, and we choose three middle school and three high school plays to be produced. So there's six plays in the festival total. And then we assign the winning playwrights a dramaturg who works like a playwriting coach to help these students make sure that their story that they want to share is the one that's coming across in rehearsal.
2: It's amazing. So there were 250 entries and only six picked to be produced. And you three are among those six. That's got to be a really proud moment. How are selected playwrights notified?
6: I get to call them, which is like my favorite part of the job. And I don't know if you know this, Larry, but kids don't really answer their phones these days.
2: Yes, I've heard that.
6: So I leave a lot of voicemails if they even have a voicemail set up.
2: They usually do. Any of you really listen to your voicemails?
6: No.
2: Okay, they're nodding their head. But
6: and then if I don't get through on the voicemail, I usually text and I'm like, hi, this is Katie. I'd like to produce your play. Can you please call me?
2: How did each of you feel when that call came in? Did any of you take it live, or did you? I see that Cherish is nodding her head.
3: I was actually still in school when I got the call. My phone started ringing. Normally, we're not allowed to answer our phones. It was towards the end of the day. I told my teacher, I was like, oh, I think I'm getting a phone call from a family member. I answer it, and I hear that I won. I start crying, like, of tears of joy, because I just honestly didn't expect to win and receive the call. And all my teachers start coming into the classroom. All my classmates are like, what's going on? And I'm like, I won. And then my playwriting teacher came in, and he starts jumping up and down.
2: Aww.
3: And my my acting teacher, Mr. Schaller, he came in and we told him, and they were all just so excited. And I was in tears of joy. I was really excited.
2: What about you?
4: I actually didn't answer the calls. I had to find out through text. And actually, I didn't actually read the text until my teacher told me that I won. So they had to contact my teacher to tell me that I won. And whenever she told me, I didn't actually know what that meant. So I'm like, oh my gosh, I won. But I didn't know, I thought, they would, a finalist is, they choose from, there's, 12 and then they choose 6.
2: Mm-hmm.
4: So, yeah.
2: It's like, I'm going to, they're going to send me a $10 Eden Park gift card or something. But no, your play ends up getting staged and before an audience, which is amazing. What about for you, Tyler?
5: I'm going to be honest. I did answer the call, and I thought it was a scammer. So I sang to the call, and then I hung up, and then I was called again. And I was like, well, should I really answer again? So I just, go to voicemail because I had no clue who it was. And then I got the voicemail. I was like, oh, that's what it's for. So I called back when I got home because I was on the bus with my friends. And I was, really excited. I was, literally running around my dining room. And I was telling everyone I knew. I was like, guys, I just won the Playwrights Festival. So that was really fun to know.
2: And, I've done that, too. I get a lot of calls, and sometimes, I'll just say what, or it'll end up being somebody I should not have spoken to that way, and I'd have to backpedal a little bit and correct myself. So I'll bet you had a lot of fun making those calls, Katie.
6: It was definitely a good group between Cherish's screaming and the the singing, and it was an exciting year for phone calls.
2: So let's talk a little bit about each of your plays. They're only going to be available for you to consume as an audience on next weekend, October 28th and 29th. And we'll tell you more about the details in a moment. But I'd like if each of you could just give us a little kind of synopsis of at least what the setting is, maybe the characters, just a flavor of what happens in each of your plays, and the name, too. Anybody want to jump in?
5: I guess I will.
2: Yeah, go ahead.
5: My play is called The Silver Stamp Letters. It's about this girl named Lorraine who gets these, letters, but the letters are play scripts. So it's kind of like you're watching a play inside of a play. And it's been happening, before the actual play is set. So, she gets these letters, and it's what happened the day before. It's, her thoughts and everything she did the day before. So it's, really creepy. But one day, she gets one that's the day coming up. So it's, everything that's going to happen that hasn't actually happened yet. So the whole point of the play is her trying to figure out what's happening with her best friend, Spencer.
2: Wow, that is kind of creepy. So she gets every day in the mail, kind of a script based on what happened to her already the day before, but then suddenly it changes to instead predict what's going to happen the next day.
5: Yeah, because she gets this letter in the morning, and she's reading it, and she's going through it, because she always reads them just to see what happened the day before. It's the conversation she just had, and the conversation she walked, and going to get the mail, and how she walked outside and grabbed the letter. So she's like, oh, that's weird. That's not supposed to happen.
2: That's a neat concept. And it is called, again?
5: The Silver Stamp Letters.
2: The Silver Stamp Letters. And who's next?
4: I'll go.
2: Okay.
4: My play is called Change is Challenging, and it's about a girl named Audrina who has really dead hair. And she gets into a fight with her friend, and after the fight with her friend, her hair comes alive, and her hair eventually convinces her to cut off her hair.
2: Her hair actually literally starts talking.
4: Yeah, it does.
2: And says, set me free or get rid of me or...
4: It's basically saying, cut off your hair. It's so dead. It shouldn't be there anymore. There's no point.
2: Interesting.
4: Yeah.
2: And its name again?
4: Change is Challenging.
2: Change is Challenging. I almost want to ask if the hair comes off or not, but I won't because that's important. What an interesting, both of you are taking some pretty almost science fiction type directions. Let's hear what Cherish did.
3: Yeah, my play is called The Trolley. It's called Trolley. And there's three characters, Spirit, Drea, and Charles. And it's basically Drea passes away and she wakes up in this place called The Middle, and she gets told by Spirit that she has to do a morality test in order to decide whether she will go to the above or the below. But she's competing against another person, Charles, and they get told by spirit that only one of them can make it to the above, and then the other will get sent to the below.
2: What interesting concepts all of these are. And I believe these are going to be read by professional actors. They can't be fully produced with, or are they? I'm looking at Katie. Are they fully produced
6: this
2: year?
6: They are, yeah. They are fully produced. So they have professional director, professional designers, professional actors, all up on our stage at the Lilly Theater at City Theater.
2: Now, that's new. In the past, I think some of them would just be read.
6: Yeah, so we do have a small, we have three plays this year that we consider our honorable mention readings. And so they'll be staged readings by our university partners, but the winners receive full productions.
2: So you guys, have you been to rehearsals yet already? So you're going to see these professional actors and set designers bringing your words to life and your stories to life. That's pretty amazing to think of that. Now, I believe your plays, well, on October 28th, a week from today, the high school plays are at 1 o'clock. Yours are all middle schools. Maybe not.
6: Cherish has a high school play.
2: That's right, because I know Tyler, although you're in ninth grade, you wrote yours
5: in eighth grade.
2: So if you want to see Cherish's play called Trolley, that's part of the 1 o'clock series on October 28th. And Bella's and Tyler's plays are part of the 6 p.m. Showings. And then it's reversed on Sunday the 29th. The middle school plays are at 1 and the high school plays are at 6. You actually could see them all.
6: Yes.
2: You know, see the 1 o'clock plays, go grab a bite. I hear there are restaurants on Pittsburgh South Side. And then you could come back and see it. And do you need to get tickets in
6: advance? Yeah, yeah. So it makes for a great double feature, for sure, if you want to come to all the plays. So if you go to our website, www.citytheatercompany.org, you can find the link for tickets for the Young Playwrights Festival. Tickets are $10 a person, but if you do want to come see both the middle school and the high school, you can order tickets for both and get $5 off. So it's $15 for both shows.
2: Do any of you want to say anything else about your play or any additional thank yous or anything you meant to say that you wanted to?
4: I would also like to thank my mom and dad, Missy and Brian, for helping me with my play.
2: Excellent. Go ahead.
3: I'd like to thank my friends Lila and Levi, who were the two people that really inspired me to write the play.
5: I'd like to thank my friend Gemma for actually helping me, like, come up with the name for Lorraine, and my friend Megan for reading over it and giving me suggestions.
4: Sorry. I would also like to thank my actual inspiration for the play, Lily, for helping me with the idea.
6: And can I shout out the rest of our playwrights, too?
2: Of course, please.
6: Yeah, so we're missing, there's also Maddie, who wrote Good Soup, and Andrew Hall, who wrote Of Birds and Worms, and Danielle Swearingen, who wrote, Danielle, I'm so sorry if you're listening. She wrote One Hell of an Intern. So they're all really, really wonderful, and they're going to be a great show.
2: The titles themselves
6: they're so good.
2: Really make you want to go and see this place. Can I ask you something unrelated? If I gave you a magic wand and you could change something in the world, or in the community, or anywhere, what's one thing you might use it for? Any ideas? I'll give you a minute to think while I recap that you can learn more at citytheater.culturaldistrict.org is a place to go. It's the City Theater Young Playwrights Festival, Saturday, October 28th. The high school shows at 1, the middle school shows at 6. Sunday, the 29th, the middle school shows at 1, the high school shows at 6. And it's I'm so happy that City Theater's done this for all the years that this has been going on. And it's going to be sooner than we know it for the next contest, right?
6: Yeah, so if anyone has an idea for a play and they want to submit it to our contest, you can submit it by March 31st in 2024, and there's all the information you need on our website under the Young Playwrights Contest that can help you submit. And everyone who submits gets feedback from the literary committee, so you'll hear from us no matter what.
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6: 7th through 12th grade.
2: 7th through 12th. Mm-hmm. So get involved, and the website there would be simplycitytheater.org?
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2: 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Now, no pressure on magic wand usage. It's meant to be fun, not to be something you need to worry about getting right or anything. Anybody come up with a...
4: I'll go.
2: Okay.
4: Okay. I know this might sound weird, but I would have Chick-fil-A be open on Sundays.
2: There you go. That was Bella's wish.
5: I want $1 million.
2: $1 million. I like it. That's the magic wand use.
3: I don't know. Maybe I'd probably go with money as well.
2: Money. I would go for another 2 magic wands, maybe, but... these are all good wishes. Katie, do you have a wish?
6: Oh, man. I have lots of wishes. I think we'll keep it City Theater focused and say I wish that everyone could come see the Young Playwrights Festival.
2: Well, I hope you'll get lots of folks coming. Thank you for coming. I know it's a busy day on a Saturday morning. Thanks. And check out the Youth Media Center if you haven't already. We'd love to see you come back sometime. 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
7: What if we got to say the things we never could? What if we got the answers to things we always wondered? What if we got closure? Painting Lessons, written by Jasmine Roth, a John Wells directing fellow at CMU, explores Jay, a protagonist played by Abby Szyszynski, struggling to accept her father's defeat in his tumultuous battle against cancer. Many parts of their relationship felt unresolved at the time of his death. Searching for a semblance of closure and just another minute with him, she dives into a metaphysical cactus garden where they meet for painting lessons and conversations they never had. One of the core components of the storyline is the complicated relationship between Jay and her father, played by John Dolphin. Jay's relationship with her father lacked closure because of the constant avoidance of serious personal topics in their conversations while he was living. Her father had a complicated childhood when his parents split. His lack of family led to his intense want to start one of his own, even though he possibly wasn't ready. In addition, religion is a huge aspect in their relationship. Her father's more traditional views of God, partially influenced by his own father, led to Jay feeling afraid to have a conversation about her impending divorce and budding sexuality. The various similar aspects of their personality led to an angry conversation in the garden of who Jay was without her father and his beliefs. Having defined herself for so long as her father's counterpart, Jay is at a loss of self-identity when her father dies. What does she believe in? Roth's exploration of Jay's father's complex backstory brings a believable cause to their dysfunctional relationship and the loss of identity that follows his death. Human relationships aren't clean-cut. We believe in different things, especially right now. It's increasingly difficult to define yourself without influence from others or societal expectations. Roth wrote a modern-day play depicting a true 21st century exploration of grief and self-identity that was well executed by the creative team of Jasmine Roth, Wendy Kuhn, and Christy Good. Scenes are carefully thought out to pull back the heavy curtains of feeling fine to show all the messy, sad, angry stages of grief a real person would feel after losing somebody they loved. The Typhoon of Emotions is set in an intimate cactus garden, a hospital room, an art room, in two different continents. Incredibly versatile, the stage can quickly morph into different settings with the help of portable props carried by actors and audio tracks, such as a heart rate monitor. Actors show incredible ranges of emotion, from light humor to intense desolation. It is notable that the ensemble that consists of Rebecca Hugel, Catherine Baird, and Grayson Taylor have to play a variety of characters, yet still bring a convincing tone to each narrator, wife, mother, husband, brother, student role. The quick changes between characters is rather confusing at first, but becomes familiar through the course of the two-hour play. Each character highlights an emotion to the audience. We grieve with Jay, cry with her, and ride with her in the roller coaster of emotions. There were glimmers of humor and laughter throughout the play. Roth states it best herself. Some of the humor is naturally embedded in there, and also what a gift it is to be able to laugh when we're in pain at some of that universality. I can't believe we all do the same thing in this horrendous scenario. Poignant moment in the play is when Jay's father describes cactuses as prickly on the outside to protect themselves, but soft on the inside. We are cactuses raising our defenses to protect ourselves from the cruel, unrelenting world. But on the inside, we are all soft, malleable, waiting to be loved.
8: My name is Taylor Jones, and I'm 16, and I live in Manassas, PA. Being bullied just isn't taking your lunch money or calling people names. It's something completely different. It's changed its whole aspect. Being bullied is evil looks and feeling like you're not good enough. Once I was hanging out with some people. I hung out with them like once, and we've always been friends, but I wasn't really close with them. And I just went over to their house and watched some movies, and I felt uncomfortable, like I was being judged, but they were fun. They were a cool crowd, so like, of course I wanted to hang out with them. I felt like I was on cloud nine or something. But then the one girl started having parties and started not inviting me. So then I felt like I was nothing, and it took like me praying and like God to make me realize that like he made me beautiful and he made me wonderful and I am something, everybody's something. So then I confronted the people and asked them why they weren't inviting me to things, and they said because I don't fit in with them, and that was hurtful, but I just kind of laughed it off because I fit in with other people, so that didn't matter. And it's like undercover beauty, like if you take a chance to know someone, they might look very shy and stuff on the outside, but on the inside, their personality is beautiful.
9: The Saturday Light Brigade, and we have our big brother, big sister of the month here with us. You're going to get a chance to meet three people we have with us. Christine Pace from Big Brothers Big Sisters of Greater Pittsburgh. We'll talk with her in a moment. But Carly Hicks is here along with Sister Lyric, and they have only been matched for about 4 months, all told. And I'll start with you, Lyric. Good morning. Where do you go to school?
10: I go to school at Turner Elementary.
9: And that's in the Wilkinsburg School District,
10: yes.
9: The Tigers. And what grade are you in?
10: I'm in the fifth.
9: And would you like to say hello to anybody who might be listening now or later? Who else is in your family?
10: My mom, my two brothers, and my dad.
9: And what are your brothers' names?
10: Floyd Moore and Linnell Terry.
9: What's nice to have you here. Before we talk about you and your big sister, I'd like to get to know you a little bit better. What kinds of things do you like to do?
10: I like to play basketball and football.
9: And are you good at those sports?
10: I'm really good at basketball, but not so much at football.
9: Well, that's excellent. What do you like best? Probably shooting, I would imagine.
10: Yes.
9: How are your foul shots?
10: Really good. But the best part about me playing basketball is that I could beat my brothers anytime.
9: And are they older or younger than you?
10: Older.
9: Good for you. That must frustrate them, does it?
11: I think there's been a throwdown.
9: Hang on a second. I'm sorry. Go ahead.
11: I said, I think, did she just issue a throwdown to her brothers?
9: Well, she can beat them. That's unbelievable. Now, how about in school? Do you have favorite subjects that you like?
10: I like math and a little bit of reading.
9: I kind of took you as a math person. I can't tell you exactly why, but I had a feeling you liked math. Do you know what you might like to be when you get older?
10: I want to be a professional basketball player.
9: You may well have a chance. Do you follow the WNBA?
10: Or sometimes.
9: Maybe you want to be in the NBA.
10: Yes.
9: By the time you're older, who knows? Maybe there will be just one league. You mentioned football, too. Have you seen any Pittsburgh Passion Games? That's a women's football team in Pittsburgh. I'm sure you've seen Steelers games.
10: Yes.
9: Well, let's meet your big sister who's sitting right on the left. Her name's Carly Hicks. Hello.
12: Hi, how are you doing?
9: Good, thanks. And you also live in Wilkinsburg?
12: I do. What's just a couple minutes from Lyric, actually.
9: How nice.
12: That's
9: and
12: great.
9: Can you tell me a little bit about yourself?
12: I have 3 siblings. I came here for college to Pittsburgh and fell in love with the city. So I moved up to Boston after I graduated undergrad, and I became a big sister in school, and in school mentor-based. And then I came back to Pittsburgh, and here I am. So,
9: well, that's great. And where are you from originally?
12: Well, kind of all over the place, but I mainly grew up outside of Philly, suburbs of Philly.
9: What's great? Not to put you on the spot, but what really attracted you to Pittsburgh?
12: It's a small city, but it has great cultural events and benefits. There's lots of things to do. People are very friendly. Good food.
9: There you go. We tend to take it for granted sometimes, we natives, as to how much that's going here. Lyric, are you a fan of good food, too? Have you two gone out to eat anywhere?
10: Yes. For our first match, we went out to IHOP for breakfast.
9: Nice.
12: Lyric's a big fan of pancakes, so.
9: I am, too. Are you allowed to make them at home?
10: No, because every time I make them at home, they always come out burnt. And that's why I don't let my brothers make mine either.
9: You and me could work together really well, because mine usually come out underdone, so we could average them out together, and we would be good. Lyric, what's it like to have your first big sister, is Carly, did you have one before her?
10: No.
9: So what's it been like?
10: It's actually been fun, because my older sister, Samantha, she moved out a couple years ago. And I really haven't been able to spend time with her much.
9: Now you have older brothers, but having a big sister is kind of different. What can you do with a big sister that's special?
10: I can actually always come to her with my problems. And with brothers, they really can't solve your problems.
9: Yeah, there's some problems where you really want a confidant that, you know, you can share things with, and that's wonderful that you're able to do that. And is she a good problem solver? Are you guys able to resolve things?
10: Yes.
9: I hope the answer to that is yes. What's it been like for you? You mentioned you were a big sister in Boston, but I'm curious about your relationship with Lyric.
12: I think it's great being with Lyric. It's in Boston, I was a in school big sister, so we spent lunch times together. It was very structured, and I wanted to move forward with the program. It's great. It has great benefits, and I've had a good experience so far. So being with Lyric has been wonderful, because we can choose what we want to do together. We can sort of explore where our interests lie and try new things together, and it's all up to us on what we like to do. So that makes it pretty fun.
9: So have you tried some new things that neither of you have done before?
12: What have we done together? We went bowling.
10: We went to Phipps. We made snickerdoodles.
9: You made snickerdoodles?
12: We did.
9: That would be fun. Where did you do that?
10: We did it at Carly's apartment.
9: Nice.
12: It was quite fun.
9: Were they burnt?
10: No.
12: We did a good job. We paid attention. I thought we did pretty well. We didn't get distracted, so that was good. We had a lot of fun.
13: Oh, that sounds like a lot of fun. And bowling, who won? Do you
12: Lyric,
13: remember?
12: Always. She really? Is a pro.
13: It she sounds is. Like you're a really good athlete.
12: And she downplays it. We walked in there, and she's like, I don't know. I haven't bowled in a long time. And then she just kept rolling strikes. It was amazing.
13: Strike after strike. Yep. Huh? How did you get so good?
10: I really don't know. The Natural first time I went bowling with Carly, she won. But then the second time, I don't know what happened.
13: Have you two played basketball together?
10: No.
12: We haven't. Not yet. So it's been mostly cold since we've been matched.
13: Yeah.
12: So we haven't had too many nice warm days. So I'm hoping this summer, as it gets warmer, if it ever gets warmer,
13: Oh, it will. I could see you as a miniature golf player, too. Have you done that?
10: No.
13: I'll bet you're probably good at anything that you try, I have a feeling. Not just sport, but school, too. You mentioned you like to read. Have you been reading anything interesting lately?
10: Yes, there's this really good chapter book called East.
13: Huh, what's it about?
10: It's about this girl named Ebba, and her parents lied to her about the day she was born and her actual name.
13: So, tell me that again. They gave her that name the day she was born? I missed that part, I'm sorry.
10: No, they kept her real name from her till she was 16.
13: Oh, they didn't reveal her name to her. Why did they do that?
10: Mm-hmm. They just gave her the name Ebba when she turned 7.
13: Huh. That sounds like a neat book. Have you finished it yet?
10: No.
13: Do you remember who wrote it?
10: No.
13: That's all right. Ebba, or what's the name of it again?
10: East.
13: That'll be easy enough to find if somebody wants to read it. I want to turn briefly now to Christine to see what's new at Big Brothers Big Sisters. What's new?
14: Okay, hi Larry.
13: Hello.
14: what's new? Let's see. This month in April, we have our volunteer recognition dinner, which is where we celebrate all of our volunteers and tell them thank you. It's at the end of the month, April 28th. But the great part about this year's volunteer recognition, we always highlight our littles who are graduating. This year, we have at Big Brothers Big Sisters 30 littles who are graduating from high school. It's a huge number for us, and we're so proud and can't wait to do that. So that's coming up. We have our flyaway bash, which is that we talked about that last year.
13: Yeah, is that coming up again already?
14: It'll be in September. Well, we have the date. I guess it's not really coming up, but
13: it's close.
14: In the planning stages. So that'll be September 23rd.
13: This is crazy. If you didn't hear about this before, I don't know if you two know about the flyaway bash, but as you're listening, Lyric and Carly are going to learn about this too. You go to this party and you have to bring a packed suitcase because I think it's one prize, or
14: there's actually 6 prizes. So your ticket entitles you to the prize. The party is at an airport hangar. There's actually a private jet there during the party. And at the end of the night, we choose tickets. And I believe it's 3 couples actually get on the plane for a trip to New York. Another couple gets in a limousine for a trip to Nemacolin, and then another couple gets in a limousine for a trip to the Omni Bedford Springs.
12: Wow.
13: So you have to come packed.
14: Yes, you have to come packed. It's adults only. Sorry, Lyric.
13: We could pack you.
14: And
13: your person
14: that you're taking has to be at the party. Like, you actually get on the plane
12: and
14: take
12: off.
14: Right from
12: the party.
14: Yeah.
12: That sounds amazing.
13: That really attracts a certain kind of person, because not everybody would have that spontaneity. Lyric, it sounds like Carly's made a huge difference to you in your life. And hopefully you're going to be together for a long, long time. I have some presents for you, an official Saturday Light Brigade pencil.
10: Thank you.
13: And sticker. They get better as we go on. And a radio patch.
10: Thank you.
13: And this is a pass. You can use this today or just about any time at the Children's Museum to go and enjoy the various exhibits that are here. You might enjoy Make Shop, giving you a chance to create some things. You might enjoy water play given your athletic abilities because you can get a little physical up in there. And feel free, you can use that today or at another time.
12: Sounds great.
13: We spend a lot of time in Wilkinsburg, by the way, working with students at the middle and high school. We haven't done as much work in the elementary schools, but there's a lot of good things happening in your school district. And I'm glad you like math and that you like reading so much. Anything else either of you wanted to say?
12: Well, I'm excited to see where it goes over the course of the next few years. I think Lyric and I are pretty well matched. They did an awesome job at Big Brothers Big Sisters. So I'm excited to see our relationship grow and see Lyric grow as she moves forward in her education.
13: Yeah.
12: And teenage years.
13: Maybe you'll get to follow her around when she's a basketball star.
12: That would be fantastic. I can't wait for that day.
13: From game to game. Well, thanks to all three of you for being here today. You can get more information on Big Brothers Big Sisters of Greater Pittsburgh at bbbspgh.org, Big Brothers Big Sisters pgh.org, and learn more about how you can be a big or a little or a volunteer or, well, I guess you can't be all of the above because you can't be a big and a little. Has that ever happened?
14: I've been there a long time, and we have had littles who I worked with when they were littles have now come back and become bigs in our program. So
13: wow.
14: You can, in a sense, become both, yeah.
13: Okay, but bigs don't become littles. That would
14: no.
13: be, that would be a little, maybe in science fiction. Well, thanks to all of
12: Thank you very much for being here
13: today. And again, it's bbbspgh.org.
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19: Nadira Johnson.
17: Talking about a variety of different social justice issues that are relevant today, including code switching, the dreadlock controversy, diversity and gender equality in music, and handicapped rights.
16: One quote that we found from Brendan Howell, president of the Indianapolis chapter of the National Association of Black Accountants, said, "For us to fit in a white man's world, we need to code switch to speak like they do, so they think we're just as intelligent as they are." What do you guys feel about that quote?
17: I think it's really sad that that's the reality. And I wasn't exactly sure what code switching was when I first heard the term, but when I heard the definition, which is to change the way that you speak in a world of white professionals in order to feel to fit in and to be taken seriously, it felt very familiar to me because I definitely have seen that happen before.
16: So sometimes, like, black people feel that it's mandatory for them to code switch, like you said, and it also applies to immigrants and foreigners and their pressure to abandon their natural speech and cultural lingo to survive, basically. And they can change their hair or clothing. Sometimes it's intimidating to wear bright clothing to appear, I guess, like non-confrontational so that you won't offend anybody.
18: I definitely feel that that is really true, especially in accordance to hair. Like, you know, I see a lot of black people who do straighten their hair, and sometimes I wonder if that's part of it and if they think that, oh, I might be seen as more accepted if I don't have braids or if my hair isn't as, like, curly as it is right now.
16: Do you think that code switching is a phenomenon that occurs beyond just the workplace?
19: I kind of do think it does because, like, even just in public or, like, anywhere else, somebody might want to act a somebody might be uncomfortable with how they currently are with a specific person, so they will try it as hard as possible to change for that specific person, which is really unfortunate.
17: I think this issue is especially relevant right now with the rise of xenophobia and Islamophobia in this country, with there's a lot more stigma associated with immigration, and it's a really controversial political issue. So I think, especially for immigrants and foreigners, this would probably be a very familiar idea that they have to assimilate more and in that process kind of abandon their cultural identity in order to feel welcomed and to feel safe in their environment.
18: I definitely think that, like, not just the workplace, but also in schools, you see code switching a lot, especially if, say, you're a minority in a school that's, like, mainly white. You feel this pressure to, like, fit in and, you know, not be any stereotype that you could possibly adhere to.
16: Have you guys experienced that before at school? Because sometimes, I don't know when specifically, but I've been referred to as a black white girl, kind of. Have you guys done that before?
19: Yeah.
16: Or experienced that, not done that. Go ahead.
19: Oh, sorry. I've experienced it because, like, whenever I was younger, for myself, I just was confused, and I was just like, wait, so why am I dark skinned but I talk like I'm white? But that was just me, like, little me was an idiot. And then some kids would tell me, like, you sound like a white person but you're black, and I'm just like, okay.
18: Yeah, that's definitely, I've, like, felt that as well, because I'm pretty well articulate and I don't fit into what most people stereotypically call black. So sometimes I wonder if I do code switch. I'm not sure if I do, but I do know that it definitely impacts, like, what I believe about myself. Like, so I'm not code switching, but I sound this way and I act this way. Is there something wrong with me?
17: I think that it's interesting because probably when someone's code switching, it's not necessarily, like, a conscious decision, but just something that you've, like, a skill that you've acquired over time in order to feel like you fit in. And I think a quote that I thought was really interesting and evocative was the comedian Dave Chappelle said, "Every black American is bilingual." Do you guys think that that's true? Or?
16: Yes, I do feel like that's true, because I've seen different black people just, well, code switch, how somebody will have, like, a regular conversation, I guess, using proper grammar and stuff, and then I guess when they're around professionals, and then when they're with their friends or with people that they're more comfortable with, they feel that they can be more themselves and kind of switch in between, like, proper grammar and improper grammar, and just be able to express themselves in the way they feel is best.
18: Yeah, I definitely feel that way. I know that for my mom, that's definitely something. And I don't think that she's, like, really aware of it, but, like, one point in time, you'll hear her yelling at you in her Nigerian accent. Like, and then immediately she'll just be like, "Yes, good afternoon. How can I help you?" And I'll be like, "Wait, what?" And, like, it's very actually funny, like, how she just switches back and forth.
17: I'm half Indian, and a lot of my relatives on my Indian side of the family are immigrants or first-generation Americans. So I talked to my mom about this issue when I was researching it, and she said that she's definitely seen her cousins who immigrated or other relatives have to kind of shift their accent or just talk at a different pace so that it's more, you know, comprehensible and just, like, better assimilate into the workplace so that they can be taken as seriously as their white counterparts.
16: There was this one story that I read for English class, not really sure what it was called exactly, but it was talking about how this black man was just walking down the street. It talked about how he tried to change his posture or just try to appear that he wasn't intimidating to other women walking in front of him, because he was always, always seemed to be walking behind women at the time, and it was at night, and he felt that he needed to change his perspective or his outlook so he didn't seem like he was after them in any way, and how he needed to, like, smile or just, like, don't avert his eyes from them to show that, you know, that he's not, like, trying to be dominant or any way.
18: Yeah, definitely. I know that for me, like, thinking about what you said, there will be times when I'd be like, oh, here comes this person of XYZ race or age. And I'll be like, okay, you're educated. You're not here to hurt anybody. Like, just keep on walking, upper back. avert them, and remember if they attack you, you have a water bottle or insert random object that you have at, on you at the time. So I definitely think that it's just kind of like you trying to defend yourself, basically.
17: Yeah, it's interesting how code switching is like, I think it's something that has been like a defense mechanism that's been cultivated because of racism and because people feel like they can't naturally be themselves without being judged or facing prejudice or discrimination. So hopefully we can move forward and make progress as a society to a place where nobody has to feel obligated to code switch.
18: So I know that you looked up some things about Sorry to Bother You, which deals with code switching. Mm-hmm. Like, what do you think about that?
17: So I haven't seen

0: It forces him to reflect on the power and the danger that having a white voice gives him and what it means to be a black professional in the white working world.
1: Yeah. Like, also thinking about, like, how media recently has, like, dealt with code switching. Another movie that came to mind that I've watched is The Hate U Give, and how Star talks about their star version number one and their star version number two, who's polite, who doesn't talk back, at least speaks when spoken to. So, and then, like, later on, after her friend basically gets killed, star version number two just, like, completely falls apart, and she does get isolated because they're like, this is not you, but she's like, no, this is who I was all along. You just weren't accepting of that fact. So definitely interesting.
0: So now we're going to shift to a song. We're going to play All the Stars, which was featured in Black Panther by Kendrick Lamar.
1: And welcome back, everybody.
2: Yeah. So the next topic we'll talk about is diversity and gender equality in music. So statistics show that the representation of women in pop music is alarmingly low. Is that true, guys? Even though it's a statistic, is it true?
0: Yeah, I would agree.
1: Actually, I really do believe it. Because, like, listening to all the recent music that I've been going in, I'm like, here's my favorite old white man. And then I'm like, here's my favorite European white man. And then I'm like, here's my favorite American white man. And I'm just like, there's got to be a woman somewhere in here.
3: Yeah. For me, like, whenever the radio is just, like, on whatever it is, 96.1 or whatever, I'm just like, ah, stupid boys singing stupid songs.
0: Mm-hmm. And to back up that, the New York Times did an analysis, and according to their analysis, from the top 600 songs from 2012 to 2017, the study found that of 1,239 performing artists, only 22.4% of them were women, which is very low and not proportional to how many women there actually are.
3: Yeah. Especially the 0.4, like, there can't really be 0.4 of a woman, but okay.
2: Why do you think representation is so low for women in pop music?
0: I think that the music industry just makes it very challenging for women to succeed compared to men. There's a lot of obstacles that a female artist has to face compared to a male artist that is going to make it harder for her to be a popular and for her to be recognized as a serious artist.
2: Like, the industry puts pressure on female musicians to be sexy. Mm-hmm. So that might be one of the reasons. Because if sexiness isn't, like, a quality that they want to show from themselves, that it's more than, their music is more just about their outward appearance. It's how they feel. Right. It's what they experience. So that might be one of the challenges. Or, like, being a successful artist requires strong leadership skills, and many powerful executives in the industry don't think that women are strong enough to handle that kind of responsibility.
0: Right.
1: Mm-hmm. Yeah. Again, it really does lead back to stereotypes believed about women that, oh, a woman is too fragile for this, but in reality, they're not.
0: There's also a lot of, like, age discrimination that I think plays a factor. An older male artist would be, like, considered seasoned or experienced. But for an older female artist, then they're, like, irrelevant or unattractive. Mm.
2: That's true, not just in the music industry, but just in, like, what is it, the movie industry, the film industry. Mm-hmm. Like, how there is the sexiest men alive, do they have a magazine for the sexiest woman alive? I don't know if that's a thing. It might just be for men. Is it?
0: Maybe.
2: I don't know. but it's more so, like it says, women are considered to be kind of objectified and seen as beautiful. And that's, I remember, bad example, but this one episode from this show that I watched talked about how the first questions

0: that a reporter would ask someone on the red carpet, like a female on the red carpet, would be, oh, so what are you wearing? Or no, like, what was your favorite part about the movie? How did your personal experiences impact the role? They would always ask about what she was wearing first, and it didn't matter about where she was coming from and presenting herself in the role.
1: I also think that the music industry, especially in pop and rap, is just inherently sexist. Like, it capitalizes off of sexism because a lot of the lyrics are very degrading and demeaning to women. So that's just going to inherently make it a lot more challenging for a woman to succeed when the entire industry is constantly objectifying women.
2: Yeah, like, especially in rap, which I don't really even like because of how objectifying it is. I feel like if you are a woman trying to be a rapper, then it's like you either have to like really act like one of the guys and objectify yourself, basically, or say, oh, no, I'm not like those other women. And just not in rap even, but like generally, I feel like you have to just like try so hard as a woman to be different from other women.
0: Mm-hmm. Like, I was watching Cardi B's Carpool Karaoke with James Corden yesterday, and she was saying how at first, even though she's been around forever, which I didn't really know because I didn't hear about her until, you know, her songs, but she's been around forever, and it was hard for different record labels to accept her because, I guess, of who she was and what she was putting out there. But she was just saying, be consistent with your music, try to do it for yourself, and just try to find the right person who will accept you for who you are. And she hasn't changed. I don't know if she's changed anything about herself. Mm-hmm. So just to be okay with who you are. That's with anything. Just be okay with who you are and express yourself through your talents, through your music, and don't be afraid to just be yourself.
2: Speaking of consistency, do you think it's harder to change music genres, like transitioning to people of color? As a person of color, do you think it's harder to transition between different music genres compared to white people?
0: What do you mean by transition, though? What do you mean?
2: For example, like, you know, you have, like, a white band, and one day, not one day, but one album could be, like, alternative songs, but they could go to pop songs, and then they could go to rap without, like, a lot of backlash against their race, or without like the record label saying you can't do that. Do you feel like it's harder for people of color to do that?
1: Well, I think that that's an interesting point, but I do agree that probably people of color are kind of boxed into certain genres, whereas a white artist might have more like fluidity and flexibility for what direction they want to go in with their music.
3: Yeah. I kind of noticed how, like, for a person of color, they're just trapped in this box and they have to stick to one thing. But if a white artist tries doing different genres, they're seen as progressive or, like, innovative with their music.
2: Yeah.
1: So what do you guys think about, like, with this issue of representation of people of color and women in the music industry? Do you think that social media is a tool that can help to move it forward, or would it be damaging to creating progress?
3: I honestly think it can help, but it can also work against you. Mm-hmm. Because, like, there are so many different kinds of people on social media. Like, there are some people who are totally for it and they're in support of that positive change that we need, but then there are also those, like, you know, racist people that are, like, somewhere on there that'll be that backlash.
2: Definitely with all the technology we have that we didn't have like 30 years ago, I'd say that it's like people of color and women have more of a market to create their own songs and do what they want to do, like with YouTube and SoundCloud. But at the same time, like, it's still pretty hard.
0: Like, the pressure to be like everybody else, like you said, it's still on the women to want to express themselves in music through social media or YouTube. So it's still hard to express yourself because the stereotypes or the, I guess, boxes or the labels, they don't go away depending on which platform you're trying to come from to express your music. So that could be one of, like, the curses of social media. but some of the blessings were it could create important conversations in the digital world. Mm. Like, this music is still relevant, even though it's coming from a person of color, that type of thing.
2: And then, like, another negative is the fact that even with all this technology, there are some people that just don't care, or there are some people that just don't try enough, hard enough. Like, I know on Spotify, I'll be like, okay, I want to hear a song from someone different, someone diverse, someone interesting. And I'll, like, go through all these genres. And a lot of the time, they'll be white people or male. And it's really hard to find, like, different songs in that way.
1: I agree. I think another positive aspect of social media is that when an artist is trying to succeed in the music industry and they're just facing a lot of dead ends with executives who are racist or sexist, I think social media can be a good tool because they can use their voices to create a support base among marginalized groups. And then that kind of forces the high power people and executives in the music industry to recognize that there is a market for those kind of voices and that people want to hear more diversity.
2: Yeah. So that brings me to another question. Do you think that rap only belongs to a certain group of people, more specifically black men? Because you kind of hear that, I don't know, at least I feel like I kind of get that vibe sometimes. Like, if you're a woman, what are you doing in rap? If you're an Asian, what are you doing in rap? If you're a white person, you definitely don't need to rap. So, thoughts on that?
0: Yeah, I don't think it should be specifically like a black people thing, because if you're good at something, whether it's sports, music, drawing, something, I don't know, you can be good at a lot of things. It doesn't belong to a specific group. Black people may have made the genre what it is in their own way. Everybody has their own influence. So it's just whatever race you are, just making rap your own and being true to who you are and trying to just enjoy it. Because there's different artists that aren't black that are pretty successful today. Like Post Malone, I think he's pretty good. Well, Cardi B, she's not black.
2: Wait, she isn't?
0: No. So yeah, I don't know, but Awkwafina, like you said, she was from Crazy Rich Asians, really good movie. She's not black, she's Asian, and she's really, really good at what she does. So it doesn't matter what race you are, you shouldn't discriminate based on the color of your skin. If you're talented in that thing, you should pursue it.
1: So we're gonna have a music break now. We're going to be playing the song Can't Hold Us by Macklemore.

0: The song you just heard was Can't Hold Us by Macklemore. And if you're just joining us, you're listening to Streaming Justice, music and conversation about civil rights, past, present, and future, in honor of Dr. Martin Luther King Day, with host
1: Kavya Weaver,
0: Catrice Stallworth,
2: Oya DeBaggio,
3: Nadira Johnson.
0: Just to clarify, I got a fact wrong. Cardi B is still black. I messed it up. My fault. She's black. Okay. Okay, but we're not just talking about Cardi B. This time we're talking about the dreadlock controversy.
1: So this past December at a wrestling match at Buena Regional High School, referee Alan Maloney gave high school student Andrew Johnson 90 seconds to either cut off his dreadlocks or forfeit the match that he was scheduled to participate in. So Johnson was forced to cut off his dreadlocks, and the video of the trainer cutting off his dreadlocks has circulated online, and it sparked a lot of national outrage. So the New Jersey Division of Civil Rights is investigating the issue, and Alan Maloney is currently suspended.
0: How did this make you feel, guys? Like, that you heard that a boy in the middle of a wrestling match was told to cut his hair off?
2: Disappointed, but not surprised.
3: Hurt, but, you know, this is typical of people because people are trash sometimes.
1: Yeah. I think the incident is just really reflective of systemic racism and how it's kind of, like, ingrained into a lot of societies.
2: Like, especially knowing that, like, a lot of people have long hair, black or white, so he could have easily asked this boy to, like, tie up his hair if it was a problem.
1: Right.
2: But he didn't because of that systemic racism.
1: Right.
2: Because if it were a white guy, he would not have been like, oh, cut your hair off. Everyone would have been in outrage, and he would have been, like, in jail. Maybe not in jail, but somewhere close.
0: Why weren't you surprised?
2: Just because, like, I have heard these type of things before, and, like, braids and African hair in general is just kind of looked down upon. And I know that, like, at one point, my mom, she wore braids, and this one lady was like, are you sure that's really appropriate for the office? Which was like, really, why the heck would you say that? So definitely, like, it's the issue of hair is disappointing, and, like, instead of people seeing it as art or as something beautiful or natural, they see it as, oh, you're trying too hard, or you're being edgier. That's wrong.
0: And also the fact that I've always wondered how long it takes to grow dreads, but I've heard different people say, oh, this took me 2 years. So if it's been over 2 year time span, or within the 2 years that he's never been told to cut his hair, why is it okay now to tell this boy to cut his hair, or he'll be disqualified? So I don't see why it was such a prevalent issue at that moment in time if nobody had a problem with it before.
1: I also just feel so bad for that boy. It's just so humiliating to just suddenly, you have 90 seconds to be in the middle of a crowded gym and have someone just shear your head in front of everybody. Mm. So I think something that I've been thinking about is how there's people who are defending this referee and saying that it's not racism, it's he was just enforcing the rules. But I think where the difference comes in is that it's implicit racism, which means that it wasn't stated out loud, but it was definitely there. And it's because it's an arbitrary rule that he decided to enforce with this boy when he wasn't consistently enforcing it with all of the other competitors, like the white competitors. So,
0: like what you said, implicit racism, like I've heard it as subtle racism before. So when you said it, I was like, what is that? But subtle racism, how you can be condescending in different ways. Like it could just be with a look or just, well, with a simple action. And just those looks and simple actions, whether, I don't know, if you're targeting one race or another, or if a person because of their gender or their age, if you're just targeting somebody in general and talking down on them, those words or those looks or anything can have a lot of weight to them, and they can affect that person.
2: And I've been watching a lot of videos about, like, subtle racism and stuff. And I think, like, the reason why obviously still happens is, and why people are defending this referee is because it is so normalized, but people are like, you know, we live in a post-racial world, like, we don't have to worry about racism. MLK did that, like, over 50 years ago, but no, we still do. This is an issue, and it's the subtle things that matter. Like, I've heard arguments about how, oh, it's not the subtle things, it's the KKK we have to worry about. And we do have to worry about them, because they're rising up again. But at the same time, the chances of me meeting a KKK person in real life, hopefully, is not that high. But in, like, encountering things every day that come from dangerous, dangerous ideals are going to happen to me pretty much every day. And I think that we really need to, like, put more focus on the fact that these are serious issues, and it's not a joke, and it's not just a referee just trying to do his job. It's a serious issue.
3: Yeah, I think there's a difference between a referee trying to do his job and, like, just flat-out racism, because, like, at least if a referee had common sense, he'd probably ask the boy to, like, hey, can you tie your hair up? And not only that, but I think, like, I know this is probably going to be super obvious, but, like, white privilege plays a big role, because, like, in America, white privilege is so... it's very present to other people, but white people themselves don't realize it. It's like air. We don't even realize we're breathing it.
0: Mm. Yeah, it's like sometimes, well, I thought of blinders, like you're looking straight ahead and you don't see the little things, but you notice the big issues because they're right in front of you. But sometimes you don't even notice the big issues are right in front of you because you're, you know, sometimes you can't see either, so that has something to do with it. So if people are, like, it's everybody. Sometimes everybody walks around with some sort of blinder and they're not aware of different things. So just trying to be aware of what's going on around you, not trying to cover it up, like, oh, I don't see this, I don't see that. You have to be aware of something. The world doesn't, like, the world isn't just what's in front of you. It's more than that.
2: Speaking of blinders, apparently this referee also used a racial slur against another referee in 2016. So that leads me to the question, how do you feel about the misuse of the N-word by black and white people?
0: I don't like it. that's a very vague way to say it, but I've only... okay, so the first time I was ever called the N-word was, like, over the summer. I was walking past this white lady in a wheelchair, and I wasn't supposed to be in her way. I was trying to move out the way. I just walked around her in her wheelchair. I didn't say anything. I was just walking away with my little backpack, trying to get some food or something. And she was like, move in. And I just kept walking. It made me sad. I just kind of got mad in my head. I didn't want to say anything to her because, well, I don't know if I was afraid to say something, but it just made me uncomfortable to, like, well, confrontation makes me uncomfortable anyway, but especially if it's with an older person who's, like, an adult who's not really supposed to know better, but just, I wasn't expecting it to come out of her mouth, so.
2: Yeah, for me, like, definitely, when I first heard black people using the N-word, that was kind of culture shock a bit for me, because, you know, I never thought of myself as an N-word, and I don't know why we normalize it, because, like, the argument they'll use is, oh, it's, that's, we're making the oppression our own, or something along those lines, and I'm like, for me, that still doesn't matter, it's the word that still hurts. And I feel like we have more dignity than this word, because by using this word, I feel like we're just stripping away our own dignity.
3: Yeah, I kind of think, like, we should, like, as black people, we should kind of use another word to address ourselves that's more respectful and, like, puts us in a better light. But I don't know. I'm sorry if that's, like, a really dumb solution. But
0: No. I think that's a good idea, because sometimes people, not really as a term of endearment, that's a little far, but just, like, to show that, oh, that's my bro, that's my friend. Just say bro or their name. Yeah. You could, like, have a nickname for that.
3: You know how they say, like, brothers and sisters?
0: Yeah, like,
3: we should pick that up again.
0: They should. Make it. There's always different words you can use. Expand your vocabulary. There's a dictionary. There's a thesaurus. You can Google a whole bunch of words to describe people.
1: We're going to take a music break now. We're going to listen to the song Your Teeth in My Neck by the artist, Nadira, what artist is it?
3: Callie Ochise.

0: The song you just heard was Your Teeth in My Neck by Caliuchis. I'm Nadira Johnson. I'm 17 years old and a junior at Oakland Catholic.
1: My name is Oya DeBaggio, 17-year-old junior at Oakland Catholic.
2: I'm Catrice Stallworth. I'm 16 years old and I'm a junior at Penn Hills High School.
3: And I'm Kavya Weaver. I'm 16 years old and I'm a junior at Oakland Catholic High School.
2: So this time we'll be talking about handicapped rights.
1: I had a lot of trouble finding the percentage of people with a mental and or physical handicap, but from what I found, it's roughly 20% or 18.7% in the U.S., and approximately 1 in 5 to 1 in 4 people have mental or physical special needs.
3: I think that statistic is really striking because it's a relatively high percentage of the population, but proportionally, you would not see that represented at all in film or in music or in any kind of media.
1: Yeah, like how women are 51% of the population, but somehow we're such a small number when it comes to films. Mm-hmm. There are a series of like rights granted to people with special needs. For example, the Americans with Disabilities Act, no discrimination in employment, public transport, or programs. Telecommunications Act, technology must be readily available for the disabled. The Fair Housing Act prohibits discrimination on the basis of disability in all types of housing transactions. Air Carrier Access Act prohibits discrimination on the basis of disability in air travel. Voting accessibility for the elderly and handicapped requires voting locations for federal elections around the U.S. to be physically accessible for people with special needs. And basically it's, hey, make the world accessible with pretty much all of these rules. So,
3: do you think that these acts are properly enforced by most facilities?
1: Absolutely not. I know that when it comes to public transport, it's a nightmare. It's a legit nightmare. Because I know that when I was younger, I had this thing called a 504, which I guess would adhere to the Americans with Disabilities Act. But it expired, so I basically have to get a new one. And, you know, I thought, oh, either way, going on the bus and getting to where I need to be shouldn't be something I have to worry about. And my freshman year, it was okay because my bus would drop me off like at a feasible walking distance so I could just walk home. And then on some cases, it would drop me off right outside my house, which was fantastic. But then sophomore year, they just straight up got rid of like the school buses for our districts without even considering anything. And they're like, oh, just use public transport. But public transport doesn't drop me off like anywhere near my house. Yeah. So my mom like wrote so many emails until finally we were able to get a bus. And this was a special needs bus. So I thought, okay, great. The bus would come an hour late to school. So already my mom had to drop me off every day, which is hard for her because she has work. And then it would take an hour back. And my bus, it would drop me at the bottom of this hill. I'd have to walk up the hill with my suitcase, which functions as my backpack. Because for those of you who don't know, I have club feet and right hip dysplasia. So walking's not too hard, but just a bit hard for me. And I'd have to drag that suitcase up the hill and then go home. And it was really rough for me until junior year when we finally got the normal buses back. And I thought, all right, this time things are going to be different. And for like the first few weeks, the bus driver, he would drop me off right in front of my house. And I thought, this is great. But then we changed bus drivers. He'd do the same thing, but he got in trouble.
4: 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Stay cozy and keep listening.
1: For it. And this is where race comes in. Because you see, my first bus driver, he was white. So like, I feel like him dropping me off where I was probably wasn't suspicious. But the next bus driver was black and he got caught. So he couldn't drop me off where I would normally be dropped off. and now I'm back at square one.
2: Wait, what do you mean by he got caught? Go by who?
1: There was a bus right behind him who saw what he did, and he got called in and got in trouble for that.
2: So the bus doesn't come to your house anymore?
1: No, it drops me off at that same hill.
3: I think that story is a really good example of how the world is not designed to be accessible or easy for someone with a handicap, and it's kind of a nightmare.
1: Yeah. It really is. With mental special needs, do you think that people are more accepting when it comes to that compared to physical handicaps?
0: I kind of think that, you know, they're not, is some people are just aren't, like, some people just aren't willing to accommodate, at least for me, because, like, I tell people about, like, the mental, like, my mental illnesses. Like, I have depression, and I have anxiety, and I have, like, high-functioning autism, and, like, whenever I tell somebody, like, hey, I'm actually depressed, they just dismiss it immediately.
3: Yeah, I think that there's just a lot of stigma surrounding mental health issues because it's not physical, people think that it's your fault. Like, you can control it. Just like, make yourself happy if you're depressed. But it doesn't work that way, and that's a really widespread misconception.
0: I get that all the time. Like, I get the most useful, like, no, not useless, useless. Like, useless advice. Like, oh, just be happy. If you're anxious, you have to learn to control that. And I'm just like, tell biology that.
2: So what is your advice for people who don't really understand mental illness or physical handicaps?
0: Google is there for a reason.
1: Get to know us, but don't patronize us, because along with stigma, there comes patronization. I think I'm saying that correctly. And like, people just talk down to you. In fact, a lot of the time when it came to handicapped activism, like, people would be like, oh, these are poor people who are in need of our desperate charity, instead of, hey, these are well-functioning people, like, say, African-Americans who need help, and, like, we need to, like, work out something. Like, we're treated like children. I mean, I'm legally a child, but, you know, when you approach me, don't approach me patronizingly. And also, like, realize that it's okay to ask questions, because I feel like if people don't ask questions, then, you know, like, nothing gets solved.
0: Yeah, never assume anything. Never start throwing a bunch of assumptions.
3: So speaking of that belittling attitude towards the handicapped population, do you think that Hollywood and the media has helped contribute to this, like, mindset of disempowering people with disabilities?
1: I definitely do, and it's not getting better. Like, at least you can debate about whether representation for women or people of color is getting better. I feel like with special needs, you can't debate that at all. Like, the most recent example I can think of is Wonder. I remember reading the book and loving it, but honestly, part of me wonders if I went back to read the book, if I would still like it. Because watching the film, it just, especially knowing that they had an able-bodied, non-disfigured boy play the main character, it just feels like it's sort of patronizing. And, like, people would be like, but it's so good. And it's like, oh, people with special needs can do anything. And I'm like, yeah, no, duh. Like, where have you been the past 30 centuries or something?
0: Yeah, it might appear like that only because, like, an able-bodied person played the main character.
1: And, like, it just, it doesn't help, because I feel like a lot of stories with people who are disabled are made for an able-bodied crowd instead of a disabled crowd. So until we actually focus on the disabled crowd, it's going to, like, continue disempowering us.
2: So do you have any final thoughts about any of the topics that we've talked about that you would want to share with anybody who's listening, that, hey, you should know this, keep this in mind for, you know, well, until the next time you need it, basically? anything about code switching, dreadlock, controversy, anything?
1: There's nothing normal in normalized racism.
3: I think that it's just important to remind people to be actively a voice for change and for better representation and more rights for people who are marginalized.
0: Yeah, just don't be afraid to be yourself, no matter what our oppressors try to do.
2: And don't, like, confine yourself into a box. Don't limit yourself. You should be able to express yourself and be who you are without worrying about other people. Unfortunately, sometimes you do, in a way, but...
1: And my last thing I'd say is, a lot of people say that the opposite of love is hate, but it's not really. Like a very famous Jewish author said, Elie Wiesel, the opposite of love is not hate. It's...
3: Indifference?
1: Yeah, it's
0: bystander
1: indifference.
0: Effect?
1: It's indifference. Oh. Thank you.
3: Thank you for listening.
2: To the Streaming Justice podcast, we really appreciate you guys.

0: This is Mia. I'm in 10th grade at Montour High School, and you're listening to Youth Express. Catch the future.
1: Commentaries, reviews, poems, roundtables, and anything else you can dream of. That's just a small glimpse into what might play in this next hour of student-made pieces on Youth Express.
2: My name is Gregory, and I am 17 years old, and I go to Shaler Area High School. Like, high school was really difficult for me because instead of focusing on my studies, I focused more on trying to figure out who I was, because about sophomore, junior year, I just had like a falling out with all of my friends and ended up finding a bunch of completely new friends and a completely different like group of people, like completely different interests. And I ended up finding out like I fit in with them more. And I just wish that would have happened sooner, because that was when I started getting myself back together. I got more focused and I even felt better like day to day, like because they were more accepting. They just didn't care. I know I'm going to college for dance next year, and you know, that has been, you know, what I've been focusing on. And you know, this new group of friends, like none of them really, they don't dance, but I mean, you know, it just didn't matter to them. You know, they didn't, you know, shun me like the old group did, because I found something else. Like, I found what I wanted to do with my life. With the old group, I changed, and they didn't like that. You know, if there are going to be people who are going to be like that and drag you down, don't listen to them. Those aren't who your real friends are. Your real friends are the ones who are not going to judge you, who aren't going to hold you back, who are going to be there to support you no matter what you do. So, you know, find that group of friends and stick with them.
3: It's a pleasure for me to welcome two sixth grade students to our Youth Express microphones, and they participated in the Fairchild Challenge and won. They are part of the winning team from Woodland Hills Academy, and we're going to meet each of them first, and then we'll talk. And why don't we start with you, Madeline? Can you introduce yourself and just tell us a little bit about you?
4: Hello, my name is Madeline Douglas. I've been in the performing arts. That's like one thing I do outside of school, and I participate in lots of plays, and I like acting and singing.
3: Well, that's great. And you're in sixth grade?
4: Yes.
3: And what plays have you been in that you've especially enjoyed? Anything recent?
4: I'm going to be in Leocole Christmas Carol this year.
3: With Pittsburgh Musical Theater?
4: Yeah.
3: That's a great show, and I really like Pittsburgh Musical Theater a lot. What part of the community do you live in? Woodland Hills Academy covers a lot of different municipalities. Where do you live?
4: In Swissvale, like the Swissvale region.
3: Well, it's nice to have you here. And do you have any shout outs or hellos you'd like to say to anyone who might be listening?
4: I'd like to say hello to my mom and my family, like my sister Tessa and my brother Perry or Michael.
3: Excellent. Well, it's nice to meet you. And then sitting on your left is Ella. Let's meet her. Hi, Ella.
5: Hi. I'm Ella, and I'm in sixth grade with Maddie.
3: Well, can you tell me what you like to do? Clearly, you both like writing, yeah, and have some environmental interests, but do you have other things you enjoy doing?
5: I really like to read books and play lots and lots of video games.
3: Have you read anything interesting lately that you would recommend?
5: I'm reading the second Hunger Games book, and I really like the series a lot, so if you haven't read it, go read it now.
3: I haven't read any of them yet, and I probably should, because I know there's a new Hunger Games movie that just came out, right?
5: Yeah, that's the reason I was trying to read it, so.
3: I feel left out. Is the movie about the second, is it related to the second book?
5: The movies are based off the books.
3: Okay, so you're trying to get up to speed. Do you like to read the book before you see a movie based on it?
5: Yeah.
3: Yeah, I do too. I see you nodding your head. I don't know if you feel that way too, Maddie.
5: Yeah.
3: I feel kind of like I'd rather get the author's impression of it first before I see what the movie did to it. Do you want to say hello to anybody, Ella, who might be listening? Any shout-outs?
4: Hi, Mom.
3: She's right in the studio here. Well, I have a few messages to you that I'll pass along that have already come in. And one is from a Ms. Grattan. Who's she?
6: Oh, she was our fourth grade teacher.
5: Yeah.
6: Best teacher in the world.
3: She writes, congratulations, Maddie and Ella from the Woodland Hills Academy. Very proud of both of you and of all of your hard work on the Fairchild Challenge. And then another note came in. Oh, it's from Mrs. Pearson. Who is that? Everybody's pointing. Do you want to tell us about Mrs. Pearson?
4: Miss Pearson is a gifted teacher, and she's been my gifted teacher since third grade. And she's been
5: mine since fourth.
3: Well, and she writes, congratulations to you and your classmates for winning first place in the Fairchild Challenge. Your haikus and artwork were stunning. I'm so proud of you and your classmates. I didn't realize you had artwork, too. Can you describe what this challenge was all about and what you did?
4: You were supposed to go outside without any electronics and just enjoy nature. And then you'd have to write about it, and
5: yeah,
4: and like in the regular haiku way, like 5, 7, 5.
5: Yeah, it was like 5 syllables in the first sentence, yeah. And then 7 in the second, and 5 in the last.
3: Now, was it a challenge to be without any electronic devices? How long did you have to do that for?
5: It was like we had to find something to write the haiku about, so we had to go outside for pretty much as long as it took us to do that.
4: And I wait for my friends at the bus stop, so I got to like spend it, so I only waited like 20 minutes and I figured out what I wanted to write about, but it may take longer or like shorter to do that.
3: I think it's kind of fun to write haiku. That constraint of 5, 7, 5 sometimes can be a challenge. And do either of you text or tweet?
4: I text a lot.
5: I text, but I don't have a Twitter, so.
3: Yeah. Well, it's kind of like if you want to try to keep your text messages to 160,
4: yeah.
3: I think, characters. So that's kind of like a modern haiku. You have to limit the number of characters you use. And I sometimes enjoy trying to do that. And Twitter, you know, has a limitation like that too. A little more artful to go with the 5, 7, 5, I guess. So in addition to writing haiku, you did art as well?
4: Yeah.
3: And tell me about that.
5: So we had to write a picture based on the haiku that we wrote.
4: And if you're my haiku was about rainstorms, you would have to like draw a storm or like something that relates to it. But if it was creeks, you'd have to draw a creek, or autumn, you'd have to draw like leaves and something that involves with the haiku.
3: I wonder if anybody drew their picture first and then made a haiku.
5: We have to do a rough draft.
3: So the haiku comes first, so it's probably better to get your draft,
5: yeah,
3: to draft it, redraft it, and finalize it, and then do the picture afterwards. Well, I'd love to hear some of the haiku you wrote. And I know you girls were kind enough to bring some from your classmates, too, with it being a holiday weekend. Not everybody could be here. I'll just let you share them maybe in whatever order you'd like. You two can take over the show here and make sure you mention the authors, and if they're titles, mention them. And please just share away.
4: Do you want to hear?
5: Okay. This one was mine. It's called Flowers in the Wind. The sun warms the earth on the windy day. On the windy autumn day, the petals will fly.
4: And then this one's by me also. It's called Rainstorm. Raindrops are falling. The warm air turns into ice. No sun can be seen.
3: Those are both great. And just so you know, since me might not be clear over the radio, Maddie is who you just heard. And Ella did the first haiku that you heard. And I like following along. Can you read yours again, Ella? I just want to sort of show the 5-7 pattern again.
5: Okay, so it's called Flowers in the Wind. The sun warms the earth on the windy autumn day. The petals will fly.
3: So the sun warms the earth, 5, on a windy autumn, 7, day, the first of the 5. And then the last 4 words?
5: The petals will fly.
3: The petals will fly. I think I got on a windy autumn day. Yes, I day was the 7th syllable. And then the last, the petals will fly. Really fun. And you could write these later today yourself. You could try to write some. Let's hear some more.
4: So this haiku is from Donnell Favors. It's called Nature's Melody. The wind is singing. The leaves wrestled in rhythm to nature's heartbeat.
5: This one is from Zoe Fredo. It's called Clouds in the Night. Clouds so big and white, hugging the moon in the night, dancing with the stars.
4: And then this one's by Caden Fruta. It's What She Sees. She needs not a plug, not technology nor app. Nature is the light.
5: This one was written by Katrina Scott. It's called Autumn Wind. The wind is howling. It is dancing around me like I'm in the clouds.
4: And then this one's called Creeks by Anaya Gardner. The creek is flowing, a calm, soothing melody surrounding autumn.
5: This one was written by Gianna Pasqualino. It's called Squirrel Dance. Squirrels scurrying, stealing acorns from the lawn, ready for winter.
4: And then Ben Kefalis wrote Autumn. Leaves, no two the same. The calm breeze blows through my hair, color all around.
5: This one was written by Zach Brunza? Is that? Okay. It's called Plugged into Nature. I look at the sky, leaves are falling gracefully, a beautiful day. And that's all the haikus we have.
3: Those are all great. Do either of you think you'll continue to write haiku just for fun?
4: I think I will, and I think I'll explore more topics, like other than environmental. I think I'll go into like the fictional state, like writing more like mystery almost haikus.
3: Yeah. How about you, Ellen?
5: I think I will, just for fun.
3: After doing this, did you find yourself trying to write haiku around everything you're doing? Like, I am home from school. I need something to eat now. Is there a cookie? I like doing that sort of things. Now, this whole program, the Fairchild Challenge, is sponsored locally by Phipps Conservatory and Botanical Gardens, and it's a national program designed to foster interest in the environment. Do you think this helped improve or at least gave you some new insights into the environment and the world around you?
4: I think, the Fairchild in general is really opening my eyes about how much we pollute the earth and how much we can help it, be better, like the global warming we can reduce, and not just like the haikus. The haikus like opened my eyes, and then the Fairchild really made me take action.
3: That's good, and your haiku will open eyes of other people too, I think, Maddie. How about for you, Ella?
5: Yeah, it was same. I didn't know how bad the polluting with the earth had gotten until we started these challenges. And it just like really opened my eyes to what we were actually doing and what we could do to stop it.
3: Do either of you think, in this, I don't want to put you on the spot, but if you could think of one thing you could do differently or people could do differently to help the environment, does anything come to mind?
4: Switching out your light bulbs.
5: Yeah.
4: To more, like, health, like the, not healthy, more, I forget what that's called.
3: More efficient.
4: More efficient, yeah.
3: That don't use as much. I know we're in the process of doing that throughout the museum. I'm not sure if these lights above you are like that or not, but that's a simple action that can save a lot. Anything else come to mind at all?
5: Switching your lights off when you leave a room.
3: Another light-related one, just making sure that you turn out the lights when you leave the room. That makes total sense. Thank you both for being here. Is there anything else either of you would like to say?
4: I would thank you, Ms. Pearson, for giving us this opportunity to be here and make the haikus today for... make the haikus for Fairchild, and just grateful that we can be here today.
3: You did a great job sharing them too, including those written by your classmates. It was really nice of you to do that. Anything else you wanted to close with, Ella?
5: This was a really fun experience, and I hope I get to do it next year as well.
3: Great. Well, I hope I'll see you maybe for another Fairchild Challenge coming up soon. And you've got a great school. We've been working at Woodland Hills Academy with 8th and 9th graders every Friday. We've been out doing some projects there, and it's been a lot of fun. Congratulations and thank you. Again, you just heard from Ella Conte and Madeline Douglas, Maddie, both representing the Fairchild Challenge champs for this month from Woodland Hills Academy.
7: This is Clara, reporting from the Youth Media Center at SLB Radio. I'm 16 years old, and I'm in the 11th grade at the Winchester Thurston School. Today, I will be reviewing one of my favorite sweet treat spots, Berry Fresh. 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I remember as a kid, I would beg my mom to go, even if we had ice cream at home, or if I was stuffed from dinner. 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With many toppings consisting of candy, fresh fruit, boba, cookie dough, and brownies, the store is also inviting with its bright stools and small tables, and behind the cash register stands the friendly cashier with a welcoming smile. I guess the only thing I don't like is the line. The cashier is so friendly and he talks to everyone as if they've been friends forever, but the kindness can also cause a bit of a wait. 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The small shop gives me a sense of nostalgia, not to mention the frozen yogurt is incredible, creamy yet light, with endless combinations, and the little bright orange cups to match your equally bright spoons. My go-to is a base of taro and raspberry with popping boba, chocolate chips, mangoes, and some chocolate sauce. If you pass by, make sure to give me your recommendations. 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
8: In 2021, clothing brands Zara, Anthropologie, and PayTowel were accused of cultural appropriation by Mexico's Ministry of Culture because they used designs created by the country's indigenous populations. Zara denied the accusation, and Anthropology continued to sell the piece of clothing identified by the Ministry of Culture. This is not a new occurrence. Recently, numerous companies have been accused of cultural appropriation, especially in the fast fashion industry. Hello, this is Sophia Gombos, and I'm a student at Shadyside Academy.
9: And I'm Norma Frasinski, an 11th grader at Obama Academy. As the fashion industry continues to grow and the competition to stand out and create new trends rises, cultural clothing is copied and used to make clothing unique and distinct in fast fashion.
8: The biggest debate, however, when it comes to this misrepresentation in the fashion industry is a question of whether or not cultures are being appropriated or appreciated. So, how does one define cultural appropriation or differentiate it from a gesture of honor or appreciation?
10: So cultural appropriation to me is when you borrow or you use certain characteristics of a culture, either in the dress or in the speaking even, hairstyles, and I don't know that you necessarily want to impersonate, but to become more popular.
8: That was Natasha Lopez, a Spanish teacher at Shadyside Academy. Her colleague, Chinese teacher Xu Xiaoxia, also believes the definition of cultural appropriation to be an offensive act towards the culture or group of people who created the design or clothing.
11: For me, I always think there's a very fine line between appreciation versus appropriation. It's like someone adapts something from a cultural product from a certain culture without knowing the background of it or the context of it or the history of it. And it might be like the good intention without knowing the in-depth context of that cultural product.
9: Cultural appropriation is not a new concept, and recognizing and calling out these instances has increased drastically, especially in recent times. We have mentioned a few brands who have faced scrutiny over cultural appropriation in their clothing, but the list goes on.
11: Last year, last summer, it was a heated topic, a traditional Chinese dress, origins from Song Dynasty, which was 1,000 years ago. It's called a Ma Mian Qun, a face horse dress. So it has its history development, but then the Dior company just designed their new season's dress, but it's exactly copied from that.
10: Over the years as a teacher, I have seen some students always dress up for Halloween in different costumes. And so one of the things that I wonder is whether the students are aware of the historical significance of those attires. So I do see kids, for example, the usual sort of costumes for Halloween with the sombreros or the ponchos, and then typical mustache and so forth. And I guess it's imitating a Mexican person.
8: Next, Monica Botta-Moisin, a legal consultant for creators of traditional clothing under her organization called the Cultural Intellectual Property Rights Initiative, provides firsthand experiences regarding cultural appropriation.
12: So, for example, right in the area where I am in this village now, in Bihor County, there was in 2017, I think Dior replicated a sheepskin men's coat and put it on a female model. So one of the issues, or what they didn't know, right, was that the depictions on the back of the coat was a phallus. It was a sign of virility, of a male energy, and it was through flowers and flowery depictions. So when women from the community saw that, they were like, this is ridiculous. Like, why would you put that on a woman? It doesn't make sense. It doesn't make any sense.
9: Although cultural appropriation is still a prominent occurrence in fast fashion, more people are aware and willing to take action against brands that use culture for economic and popularity gain.
10: Nowadays, that whole stereotype of dressing up like a Mexican is, I don't see it as much anymore. So I think there's more education and more awareness in the schools.
11: I definitely see more and more awareness among the student body. I think 10 years ago, if we're doing spring festival

0: cultures, we collectively as a people can hold each other accountable by following the three C's created by Bode Moisin.
1: That's why we have created and started this dialogue around the three C's, consent, credit, and compensation. For all interactions, this compensation doesn't have to always be money. That's not the only form of compensation.
2: Overall, the non-consensual use of traditional cultural designs and embroideries in fast fashion is a clear violation of the culture, people, and creators of an ethnic design, and thus, fashion companies stealing ethnic designs is not a form of appreciation, but appropriation. In order to make the spreading of ethnic designs one of respect and appreciation, fashion companies should give credit where credit is due and recognize all of the hard work and background involved in the pieces that they have stolen before.
3: This is Moss reporting from the Youth Media Center at SLB Radio. I'm 17 years old and in the 12th grade at City of Bridges High School. Today, I'll be reviewing Sea of Stars, a 2023 game from Sabotage Studio. In this SNES-style turn-based RPG, the player controls Valerie, Zale, and Garl, three friends on a magical adventure to defeat a series of monsters and their creator, an immortal alchemist dubbed the Fleshmancer. Through stunning pixel art, nostalgic music, and clever game design, Sea of Stars tells a story of the unbreakable bonds of love, of childhood, friendship, life, and death. Though many fights feel easy at times, the game is rich with challenge modes, not to mention the sheer creative ingenuity apparent in every design, moveset, and combat environment. 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In my opinion, both are well worth downloading. 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
4: My name is Sean, I am 18 years old, and go to Shaler Area High School. Today I'm going to talk about the obstacles I faced in high school. Really, the biggest obstacle I faced was myself, when it comes to like the work ethic I would have, or self-esteem issues or anything. But what really brought out the issues of it was some people would actually like see this weakness and take advantage of it. Like one of the biggest examples is I had a coach for a number of years from my lacrosse team, and he saw some of this and he would just ride me on it and just for no reason to benefit myself, just to make himself feel better maybe, or that he had some problems with me. I don't know, but he showed me that like how I need to overcome this and build up myself to deflect some of these nasty things he would say or anything. So because of him, he helped me overcome like so many issues I had. Like if you can tell already, I stuttered a little bit, but beforehand I was in eighth grade. I could barely get a full sentence before, you know, stuttering or skipping a sentence or something. It's a rough ride, but eventually you have to realize your own strengths and accept your weaknesses. But it's important to realize you need to work on your weaknesses too and pride yourself in your strengths. And you can't let that person who's just riding you about it just get you down about it. I mean, it's good to be able to see that you're failing in spots, but you can't just let that completely just absorb yourself, and you can only think about what you failed at or what you failed to meet expectations to. Instead, try to work towards improving it, or if it isn't anything you need or anything, just completely drop it. It doesn't really matter. I mean, if you can't run a mile in 4 minutes and it's not big of a deal to you, why bother being on a distance on the track team or something like that?
5: What qualifies a building as historic? Is it simply how old it is, its architectural design, or what happened in it? These questions have sparked some of the most heated debates among historical preservationists today. Disputes over the viability of an old building, especially ones located amidst a changing urban climate, have led many to raise the question, what should stay and what should go? Obviously, not every old structure can be preserved, but in a growing commercialized landscape, it's crucial to keep some vestiges of the past. If a building is 100 or more years old, in good condition, and has interesting features in its architecture, then it absolutely should be preserved for future generations. But sadly, most old buildings don't check all these boxes. What if a structure is newer, say from the 1950s or 60s? Some preservationists debate that buildings 50 years or older should be honored. However, with careful observation of its role in the visual character of an area, a structure's right to be preserved can be determined. In addition, the question if the character of a locality is not merely drawn from individual structures is another hot topic among preservationists. For example, if a historic library is demolished for a shopping mall, then is the historical value of the surrounding buildings diminished? What occurred in a structure can be another factor used in determining its importance. If a distant relative of Andrew Carnegie lived in this house, then it probably shouldn't be considered worthy of preservation. But with careful research into the building's social and cultural historic value, a fair decision of a structure's fate can be made. Clearly, the unnecessary destruction of beautiful old structures is something that should be avoided at all costs, especially if the building is located in a position of vulnerability. 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